0: 22 miles per hour. At the end of 130 laps, 325 miles, the yellow caution light had been displayed five times for a total of 26 minutes and 43 seconds. Let's turn into the North Pit now and pick up Jack Shapiro.
1: Thank you, Sid. We're waiting momentarily for car number 14, the Constant Hot Special, which has been running with the leaders all day, Roger McCluskey, to come in for his second pit stop. The crew is all set, and within a lap or so, he will come in. They are planning this for his last pit stop. He's running on 15-inch tires and getting very good tire wear, and I asked one of the crew members whether they thought they'd go with just two stops. He held up two crossed fingers. Incidentally, for those of you who might be superstitious, this car carries number 14, and number 14 has finished well up and won this show a couple of times. So number 14 is quite a number out here in the history of the 500-mile race. Roger should be coming in on this next lap. They are all set for him, and it should be a quick one. We best send it to the tower right now.
0: Okay, Jack, evidently you've been seeing some hairy action down there on the racetrack, Freddie, on one of the drivers of cars parked.
2: Well, Chuck Hulse apparently did the same thing again just the last lap through. He might have to be watching that area. There might be a little bit of oil down there, or else he took his weight jacker and jacked too much weight in it or too much weight out, one way or the other, Sid.
0: Well, you can talk to the man who can probably give us the answer. Al Dean just stepped in here, and it's his race car, and we were just talking about Chuck having some trouble controlling the car down there, Al. Have you noticed?
3: No, I hadn't.
0: Well, you've been walking up here in the tower.
3: Must have happened on the way up.
0: Fred, you better bring him up to date then, and Al can comment.
2: Well, actually, Al, what occurred, he passed Roger Ward going into the turn and then went across his bow and went right up to the crash wall, recovered it, and continued on his way, and he just pulled it again.
3: Mamma mia.
2: In a row, you almost lost the race machine, buddy.
3: Oh.
2: Yeah.
3: Oh,
2: and one life separated.
0: Well, you can stand here and watch this from here if you like, and I again want to say hello to you and congratulations on another wonderful year of sponsorship in the racing business. You're one of the standbys. You've always done a fine job and had fine drivers here at the racetrack.
3: Well, Sid, it's a pleasure to be up here. I'm sorry to hear my boys having a little difficulty out there. I thought we were going to make a little move about now.
0: Well, Dean Van Lines makes the moves. I don't know if this is going to be the one you want or not.
3: There you go.
2: Seriously, Dean, Al, I think what's happening, either jacked some weight into it or jacked it out, and it doesn't fit right now, because he's trying to run harder, and or it's a little bit slippery down
3: there. Trying to find a set, yeah.
2: Right.
3: Well, let's hope that he doesn't do this anymore, Sid, because we've only got this one automobile left that's any good for the Speedway.
0: Well, let's watch and see, and Al, thanks for stopping by to see us.
4: Thank you, Sid.
0: Thank you, Mr. Al Dean, car number 10, and Chuck Hulse driving. Now, fans, stay tuned for the greatest spectacle in racing. Back in the Master Control Tower at Indianapolis once again on the 139th lap. We still have Parnelli Jones in car number 98, our leader, followed by number 92, Jim Clark, and Roger McCluskey in car number 3. We're watching for more and more strategy, and of course the pit action will determine the situation here as we come down to the final 60 laps of this race. Eddie Sachs coming in car number 9 now, the Bryan Heating and Cooling Special for his pit stop. We're seeing three tire changes being made. Fuel is put in, and Eddie must remember a pit stop probably as well as any race driver in the business here at Indianapolis, because it was his fatal pit stop with three laps to go a few years ago, which lost the race for Eddie Sachs to A.J. Foyt. And of course, it was a fueling problem with Foyt prior to that that kept him from winning without any question about it. That was our most thrilling race to broadcast ever, and this one today, as we come down to the wire, may turn out to be equally as thrilling. Report from car 52, Lloyd Ruby. He spun in oil from his own car, and that's what happened on turn number 4. Freddie?
2: I think the same thing happened to Eddie Johnson, too, because when you spin toward the end of a straightaway where you have no absolute reason for spinning, it must be an engine lockup dumping oil under the rear wheels, as happened to Lloyd Ruby. So a mechanical malfunction that a driver fears the most has just occurred, I believe, to both of these machines.
0: Even with the yellow light out, we have another new track record at the end of 130 laps of 325 miles. The record 142.495 miles per hour. The old record was 139.086. That was set by Roger Ward in 1962. In fact, all of the records now standing were set by Roger Ward last year. He set his first record in the race last year at this point at 325 miles, and he has them all, so they'll be broken perhaps as these boys continue. This one broken by number 98, Parnelli Jones. At the end of 300.

0: 25 miles, 130 laps. The standings were as follows. Number 98, Jones, first. 92, Jim Clark, second. 14, Roger McCluskey, third. Number 9, Eddie Sachs, fourth. 93, Dan Gurney, fifth. 2, A.J. Foyt, sixth. Number 1, Roger Ward, seventh. 5, Bobby Marshman, eighth. Number 4, Don Branson, ninth. And number 8, Jim McElreath, coming in tenth. We have Mr. Doug Blankenship here from Atlanta, Georgia, who is the national president of the J.C.'s. I know there must be hundreds of thousands of J.C.'s across the country hearing your voice now, Doug.
1: Well, I'm sure that about 215,000 of them are excited about this race. Certainly, it's exciting for me to be here.
0: How did you happen to come to Indianapolis this year? Is there some other meeting, or did you just come to the race?
1: I'm just here for the race, visiting with the Indianapolis J.C.'s.
0: Now, when you're a J.C. president, you travel around the country all year, don't you?
1: That's right. Actually, throughout the world, Sid.
0: I want to thank Walt Kirkwood, one of our good local J.C.'s here, for bringing you up. Walter, thank you.
2: Thank you, Sid, very much.
0: And Doug, it's nice to have you in town.
1: Well, thank you.
0: Our best to folks down in Atlanta. Goodbye. Now to Luke Walton in the center pit, standing by with Eddie Johnson. Come in, Luke.
3: Yes, Sid, Eddie Johnson in car number 88 from Cuyahoga Falls, Ohio, in front of the race. And here is Eddie to tell us what happened.
4: Well, Luke, it's a simple thing, really. The engine started to vibrate coming out of the second turn, and as I accelerated down the backstretch, it let go altogether and come out the side and lock the engine up, which in turn locked the rear end up and, of course, sent me into a big wide skid, and I hit the inside wall and went around a couple of times.
3: How you feel right now, Eddie?
4: A little bit stiff, Luke.
3: Well, we're mighty happy that you're standing here right now and are okay. Have you anything to tell the folks back in Cuyahoga Falls, Ohio, how you are?
4: Well, nothing, but I'm all right, and outside of a little few bruises, I'll be in pretty good shape here in a couple of days.
3: Thanks very much, Eddie, and better luck next year.
4: Thank you.
3: Now back to sit in the tower.
0: All right, Luke, and we're certainly glad that Eddie Johnson's okay. He's been a tremendous competitor here for a long, long time. This is being his 12th 500-mile race. We'll be back now at the Speedway in just 20 seconds. This is the Indianapolis Motor Speedway Network.
5: Back in the Master Control Tower, and Jack Shapiro standing by in the North Pit.
3: Bobby Marshman has just come in for a pit stop in car number 25. He's being pushed away from the pit. It's finally catching. They had a little trouble getting it going. This Marshman Econo car special, number 5, is one of the laydown engines out here, and it's one of them that's going to run all day, it looks like, because they are driving a very smooth race. The pit crew seems very happy with that stop. It was a very quick one. I see that Roger McCluskey's crew is now flashing him a 48. He's been running 48 and 49 all afternoon, and they were flashing him just a moment ago a sign all the way. So they are definitely going on two pit stops. Incidentally, Freddie might be interested in this. The crew of the Constant Hot Special used air hammers to put the wing nuts back on. They found them to be much quicker and much better than the old-fashioned swinging a hammer, especially at those 15-inch wheels when it's hard to get clearance to the wing nut. Now back to the tower.
5: We have Jim Hurtubise and Luke Walton in the center pit. Come in, Luke.
6: Yes, here is Jim Hurtubise and Anthony Granatelli. First, let's talk with Jim. What happened, Jim?
7: My breather busted off of the case of the engine. I right towards the end there, we were running had a race figured out, and it just, the brakes were against us, I guess. Annie's hired the guys at work. I really feel sorry for him. One car got, I noticed Bobby Unser got tangled up in the first turn. And I haven't really found out what happened to Art yet, but then my car, the odds were against us, I guess. We were running fabulous. A bunch of fellas come up to me before the race there and said, hey, we got some money on the first lap. So I said, well, at least I can do for him is lead the first lap. coming down for the start, it jumped out of gear on me, and I lost about 6 spots, so I popped her up in the second and took the lead on the back chute and come across the first lap in the lead. And I said, well, after that we decided we'd run, you know, we had already figured on running a good conservative race and saving our tires and a 3-pit stop race and then charging at the end after the track got good. But we didn't quite make it that far.
6: You're going to be back next year, aren't you, Jimmy?
7: Oh, yeah, we'll be back next year, and I'm sure we'll get the bugs out of it. And he's going to, Saul's going to, with the mistakes we made this year, we learned, and next year we will really show him. We're not going to wait for him next year.
6: Thank you very much, Jim. And now here is Anthony Granatelli, the owner who brought the three Doughboys back to the Indianapolis Motor Speedway and got them into the race this year. Anthony, this is a tough one to say how you feel. I'm just going to say you're going to be back next year.
2: I have mixed emotions. As far as I'm concerned, I'm happy and I'm sorry. First of all, I'm unhappy that one car crashed in the first. Bobby Unser hit the wall on the first turn. Bobby tells me that Dick Rathman got in front of him, and he had a choice of hitting Rathman on the wall. So he done the right thing and hit the wall and not caused a large major accident. I think Unser should be commended for this, for actually demolishing our car, risking his life to save the others out there. This, of course, is no reflection on his driving or the automobile. Art Malone was a little anxious taking out of the pits, and he burned his clutch and galled it together, so he had no way of getting the car in and out of gear. And this, of course, was from the start of the race. In other words, this is why he came in and told us that he couldn't shift it from second into high. It was in neutral. And we retired that car because it just simply wasn't worth running out there slow all day. As far as Jimmy is concerned, I commend him tremendously because I feel that Jimmy showed the supremacy of the automobile and his driving by beating Prinelli here at the starting line like he was standing still, and then to have the absolute willpower with the man that he is not to go out and lead this race, but to stand back there and let Prinelli go. And this shows not only that Jimmy is a hard driver, but a very, very brainy driver. And at the 100th lap, we were running second at 150 miles an hour. And I don't know if anybody realizes or not, but we were in a better position to win the race when we went out than the guys that were leading it, because our tire wear was good, our fuel was good, and we were under control. And I'm sorry, deeply sorry, that Jimmy didn't get a chance to win the race. But my only consolation is that I didn't win either. Okay?
6: Thank you very much, Anthony, and thank you very much, Jim Hurtubise. And now back to the tower and Sid Collins.
5: Thank you, Luke, for two very excellent interviews. Now stay tuned for the greatest spectacle in racing. Back at the Indianapolis Motor Speedway once again, we're on the 149th lap, and Charlie Brockman has the interval between the contenders. I don't know which ones, though, Charlie.
8: Parnelli Jones, the leader, has a 43-second lead over Jim Clark, who is in second place, and everybody else is a lap behind. A.J. Foyt, third, is a lap behind. Dan Gurney, fourth, is a lap behind. Roger McCluskey, Eddie Sachs, they're all a lap behind the leader. So at the moment, it's strictly a two-car race with the big question, can Parnelli go the rest of the way without making a pit stop? Because apparently Clark can, making his pit stop at the halfway point. Parnelli has slowed the pace down somewhat. The last few times we've clocked him, he's been running in the high 48s. So he's been running somewhat slower than he was, although after he went out, after his second pit stop, he turned a lap very close to 151 miles an hour. But he's down now to about 148.7, 149, and he has a 43-second lead over Jim Clark.
5: Okay, Charlie, thank you very much. Let's have the standings. The end of 140 laps, 350 miles. Number 98, Parnelli Jones, first. Number 92, Jim Clark, second. Car number 9, Eddie Sachs, third. Number 2, A.J. Foyt, fourth. Number 93, Dan Gurney, fifth. 14, Roger McCluskey, sixth. Number 5, Bobby Marshman, seventh. Number 1, Roger Ward, eighth. Car number 8, Jim McElree, ninth. Number 4, Don Branson, tenth. The speed, 142.951 miles per hour. A new record set by Parnelli Jones. Another new record breaking Roger Ward. As we said a moment ago, all records now retained in the running of this race were set last year by Roger Ward. We're now on the 151st lap of the race. Outside the booth here is Mickey Thompson, who brought five cars to the Speedway this year. He qualified a couple. He had one bumped. He finally wound up with two. And about this time of the day, he comes by every year, hands on hips, saying, by golly, I don't know what happened, but we'll be back next year. So let's see what he says this year. Hi, Mickey.
9: I'll be back next year, Sid.
5: How you doing out there?
9: We're doing real fine. We're real happy with everything, Sid. Looks like maybe we're going to finish the race this year, and that's all we wanted. Next year, we're going to be back. And incidentally, there is no engine trouble. We broke a front casting when he hit the wall down there.
5: Did we say that?
9: Well, yeah, somebody over there, somebody down there said it. Now, we have no engine trouble whatsoever. The engines are running perfect.
10: I don't think we mentioned up here. It's possible that one of our reports down pit area could have had that, but the report is what now, Mick, to get it straight?
9: That we broke a front casting as he hit the wall. That's all. Otherwise, the car's running perfect and has ran perfect all day
11: long. On the front suspension?
9: Yes, on the front suspension, Sid. So, we want to thank everybody, and everybody sent us all those wonderful telegrams. Well, we want to thank them. Said we, I don't think we let them down, but next year we're going to be here again. So.
10: How do you feel about having people call your cars go-karts, skates, and toys, and Mickey Mouse, and so on, because they were small and had 12-inch wheels?
9: I love it. They underestimate the whole thing, and I hope they just don't copy us. They're laughing at us, and I hope they don't copy us next year. Think the small go-karts are the way to go.
11: Mickey, you feel you would have gone 500 miles on yours without a tire change?
9: I'm not going to say, Freddie.
10: What do you think about this situation here now, Mickey, with Parnelli and Clark? Who's going to wind up without the tire problem?
9: I wouldn't want to estimate it. It's going to be a real, real good race, Sid.
10: Okay, Mickey. We'll look forward to your new book about your life.
9: Yes, my life story is going to be out in about 3 months, Sid, so a lot of people are going to have to buy that so we can be back next year.
10: Is this race included in your life story?
9: No, they ended it as of last month. But if they buy a lot of those books, well, I can come back next year.
10: Okay, Mickey. Back to the pits.
9: Thank you very much, Sid.
10: Mickey Thompson from California, who brought 5 cars here this year. That's almost a superhuman effort, but he brought them here this year. And he did a great job with them, Fred, I must say.
11: He certainly did, Sid. It was a great effort, a great team effort, too, on his part and his crew's part. And next year they should do much better.
10: Chris Economaki is stopping by to see us, editor of National Speed Sport News. He follows racing all over the country out of Ridgewood, New Jersey. We've been asking for speculation, Chris, about the winner of this event, and nobody will stick his neck out. Do you want to?
12: I'll stick my neck out. I think it's the tide has turned in the favor of Parnelli Jones at this point. That yellow flag, followed by the second one for Lloyd Ruby, enabled him to make a pit stop and give away only 12 or 14 seconds to the Lotus. And it's debatable whether the Lotus will be able to continue without stopping again. The tire wear on Gurney's car was excessive. Clark may have to stop right near the end.
10: Well, we have that all on tape. We'll see if you're right, Chris, later. Thank you for stopping by.
12: Fine, Sid. Thanks for the opportunity.
10: Right. Chris Economaki from Ridgewood, New Jersey. All sorts of folks are here from all over the country and all over the world. And now every time that Lotus comes by with Dan Gurney or Jim Clark or Parnelli Jones, everybody gets up because that's what the race is boiled down to, this Lotus against the Offenhauser. Yes, Charlie.
6: Everybody stood up that time. Roger McCluskey, Eddie Sachs, and Bobby Marshman came down the straightaway 3 abreast, and they were going to see how they're going to fit it into that turn. They did. Sachs got a little out of shape, but he recovered nicely, and it was a bit of a tight fit. The lead of Parnelli over the Lotus has been reduced now to 42 seconds, but we just saw the Lotus get the board 143 miles an hour. We're going to get the watch on Parnelli and see how fast he's running, but they have slowed the pace down quite a bit.
10: Looking over, the car is still running now to end of 150 laps. 143.310 is the speed, which is a new track record by almost 4 miles per hour over last year. This was set by Parnelli Jones once again. Another new track record, 143.310. Our leader, number 98. Second, number 92, Jim Clark. Third, number 2, A.J. Foyt. Fourth, number Dan Gurney, number 93. And fifth, number 14, Roger McCluskey. Number 9, Eddie Sachs is 6th. 1, Roger Ward, 7th. Number 8, Jim McElreath, 8th. Number 4, Don Branson, 9th. And number 5, Bobby Marshman, 10th. In 11th position is car number 10, Chuck Hulse, the Dean Van Line special. In 12th, number 99, Paul Goldsmith, the Demmler special. 13th, number 17, Troy Ruttman, the Jim Robbins autocrat seatbelt special. 14th, number 84, Al Miller, Mickey Thompson's Harvey Aluminum special. In 15th, number 22, Dick Rathman, the Chapman special. 16th, number 29, Dempsey Wilson, the Vita Fresh Orange Juice special. Then number 65, Bob Christie, Wins Travel on Theater special in 17th place. Number 32, Eb Rose, Sheraton Thompson special in 18th. And number 83, Dwayne Carter, Harvey Aluminum special, 19th. We have 19 cars running at this time. Out of the race, a number 6, Bobby Unser, 23, Johnny Boyd, 21, Elmer George, 75, Art Malone, 37, Johnny Rutherford, 54, Bud Tinglestad, 35, Alan Crow, 86, Bob Veith, 26, Bobby Grimm, 16, Jim Rathman, 56, Jim Herdebees, 88, Eddie Johnson. 45, Chuck Stevenson. And 52, Lloyd Ruby. 14 cars out of the race, 19 still running. We have about 35 seconds for Lou Palmer. A report from the South Pit area. Come in, Lou.
6: We report another car out. Paul Goldsmith in the number 99 Demmler Special will not be continuing in the race. Paul came in. He was dejected. His chief mechanic has not much to say about it except the car is through. It won't continue to race. Dempsey Wilson has made his third and perhaps final pit stop. That's it from the South Pit, Sid.
10: Lou, thank you very much. Standing outside to talk with us in just a moment will be a three-time winner of this classic, Louis Meyer. While he's getting inside the door, let's turn things over to Charlie Brockman for 10 seconds.
11: Sid, Eddie Sachs and Roger McCluskey are having a wheel-to-wheel duel for fifth place. If they were up running for the lead, this crowd would be really be on its feet, but they're battling for fifth, but it's a real dandy fight.
10: We'll be back at the Speedway in just 60 seconds now. Stay tuned for the greatest spectacle in racing. Back at Indianapolis once again, alongside me is the winner of the 500-mile race here three times in 1928, 1933, and 1936, the great Lou Meyer. He was national champion, did everything in running, but he's the exponent of the Offenhauser engine. And as we mentioned him, a car is burning, one of those Mickey Thompson Harvey aluminum cars is smoking heavily going into the south turn. Yellow flag is out right now. We'll get the report. However, Lou and I were talking the other day out here in the infield about the Offenhauser, because his plant makes the Meyer Drake engine that has dominated this race for a long, long time. Lou, today you're seeing something that may make you do what? I don't want to put words in your mouth. You're seeing something, aren't you?
13: Yes, we are, Sid. Those Ford Lotus are the two finest racing machines that we've had here for some time. And the way things are going, they should finish 1-2 with no stops to make. Parnelli is doing a terrific job staying out there in the lead, but he has another stop to make, I'm sure, and I'm afraid that it'll be a miracle if he can win this.
10: Well, we've had a lot of different predictions now in this booth today, and that's why we're here to find out, isn't it? What about the engine situation, Lou? Are you still completely satisfied with your own comment about the rear engine cars, that what you're doing is going to be right in the future?
13: Sid, we're satisfied with the engines. I think Parnelli has proven that. These cars that we have our engines in, these chassis are awful heavy, and I don't see how they're keeping up the pace that they're doing now. As you know, a lot of them have been in the wall with this fast pace, and it's only due to the heavy cars. And we would also like to build a new light engine, but we'll have to see what happens here.
10: Were you surprised the no-buys all went out?
13: No, Sid, I was not. I think the Granatelli boys done a terrific job. Those cars are also heavy. They're heavier than any of the rest of them, and I didn't think they would finish.
10: Lou, thank you so much for your comments. Thanks for stopping by.
13: Thank you, Sid. Right. It's been a pleasure.
10: Lou Meyer, great three-time winner of the 500. A.J. Foyt coming into pit right now, and let's swing down to the number one turn and pick up a comment from Bill Frosch.
14: Wayne Carter in car number 83, as you said, was spilling oil and smoking as he came out of the pit area. He drove very leisurely on around the turn and then turned into the driveway here to the infield and brought the car to a halt as the fireman came up to see if there were any flames to extinguish. Getting out of the car and taking off his helmet very disgustedly, Dwayne Carter in car number 83, the Thompson Harvey Aluminum Special, he is definitely out of the race. Back to you, Sid.
10: Well, that puts another car out of the race, Dwayne Carter, number 83. Thank you, Bill, for the report. Down that way, and we'll get our records up to date. A.J. Foyt is back out of the pit once again, and Parnelli Jones still leading, but as Lou Meyer just commented, he does not anticipate this. Here comes Parnelli for his pit stop. We'll watch it from here, and if either Luke Walton or Lou Palmer are nearby, they can pick up a closer version. Otherwise, we'll describe it to you and see if he can get back out. This is a very, very important pit stop. Again for Parnelli Jones, number 98, the Agajanian Willer Battery Special. He stops under the yellow light, and if he knows he has to stop, this is the smart racing time to do it.
11: He's actually taking advantage of the yellow light he is right now, rather than take a chance.
10: And he's taking a cup of water and being pushed back out again. There he goes, and going by right now his pit. We're looking out here. We don't see anybody catching him.
11: He never lost anything.
10: He got back out there.
11: That was a good, quick, smart move.
10: Well, now what do you say, Fred?
11: Well, he didn't have to have him, but he came in as a precautionary measure. It's not going to cost him anything rather than take a chance on Eddie Sachs and Roger Ward kind of a deal here a couple of years ago. That's what you call using your head and using your foot, boy.
5: Well, that puts Parnelli in a pretty good spot right now. I have some wires here from Reverend John Vruwink, a friend of ours in St. John's in Tulsa, Oklahoma, Mrs. Brian Carr, Chris Norrell out in Anaheim, California. And I wish I could acknowledge all these, but we try not to mention many, but there are so many of our friends who send us regards from all around the country each year. Charlie?
8: That pit stop was 20 seconds, Sid, so that crew really responded, and he got out, and it looks like he has almost as much lead, but we'll catch him next time by to see, although it won't be too significant because our timing will be under the yellow, and the lead will be a little longer under the yellow than it is under the green because of the difference in the speed, but we'll check it next time. The green flag is going out, so we can get it this time.
5: You check it, and I'll give the rundown, Charlie, of 160 laps of 400 miles. Number 98, Parnelli Jones, first. 92, Jim Clark, second. Number 2, A.J. Foyt, third. 93, Dan Gurney, fourth. 14, Roger McCluskey, fifth. 9, Eddie Sachs, sixth. 1, Roger Ward, seventh. 8, Jim McElreath, eighth. 4, Don Branson, ninth. And 5, Bobby Marshman, tenth. The speed, 143.616 miles per hour. Another new track record set by the Jones Boy. Everybody's talking about the Jones Boy. It was a song at the Mills Brothers a few years ago, and they're really talking about him here today. Now to the North Pit, and Jack Shapiro.
3: Up here in the North Pits, of course, a great deal of interest in that constant hot car that Roger McCluskey has made two stops in, and he intends to go the rest of the way with it. A moment ago, while Parnelli Jones was in, Troy Ruckman also took advantage of the yellow light, came in to get tires and fuel. And a little fuel dropped on that hot exhaust before they got the asbestos tube over it, and for a moment, some flame. But the firefighter men were right there, put it out, and Troy went back out on the track. For a moment, it was a little hairy down here in the North Pits. Back to the tower.
5: All right, Charlie, you have the time?
8: Yes, Sid, I underestimated how quickly Clark came by. The Parnelli's lead now is just 10 seconds. 10 seconds out in front. But, of course, Parnelli should be in good tire shape for the rest of the way. So it's strictly a race with both of them able to go the distance. He has a 10-second lead.
11: There is a question on Dan Gurney's tire, though, because I saw him conversing with his pit via signals about his right rear tire, and that's the one that's wearing the most on his. And it's highly possible he may have to make a stop yet. If we get a yellow again, I believe that the Lotus crew might just jerk him in here and change tires.
5: At the end of 150 laps, Parnelli Jones had won $17,550. Jimmy Clark in car number 92 had won $4,200. Car 14, Roger McCluskey, had won $600. And 56, Jim Herdebees, had won $150 in lap prize money at the end of 150 laps. And our rookies in the field now, Al Miller and Jim Clark. Rutherford, Malone, and Unser are out. And, of course, they're all trying to win this Stark & Wetzel Rookie of the Year Award, which has been such a wonderful thing for these new boys the past dozen years. Alongside me from the West Coast, another guest has stopped by, a great athlete himself from Indiana, from Gary, Tommy Harmon, who's out to watch the race today. Good to have you, Tom.
15: Thank you, Sid. It's a delight to be here and see this beautiful weather you've got in Indiana today.
5: Have you picked a favorite, or are there some of the boys from the coast you know? I saw you wave to Freddie when you came in the booth.
15: Well, I have to stay a little bit with that sentimental number 98, Sid. That means something to me, and I had it a little before Aggie got to it, I think.
5: That's for sure. I'd forgotten about that for the moment. That's very true.
15: Yes,
5: you should be on the pit crew down there, Tom.
15: Well, I hope that I see he's doing pretty well right now. I just hope that he holds in there. He's a great driver and doing a fine job.
5: Had you been here for the 500 before, Tom?
15: Several years ago, Sid. It's been a long time, and the improvement in the track and everything has been fantastic. And I'd certainly like to at this time, because I've listened to you and your crew work this race many times on the coast, and congratulate you guys for a fantastic job. You just do a wonderful job.
5: Thank you, Tom. We hear you back here, too.
15: Well, I appreciate it, and it's a delight to be back home again in old Indiana, and really enjoy the entire festivities.
5: Appreciate you stopping by.
15: Thank you, Sid. Good luck.
5: Tom Harmon from Los Angeles, number 98 himself, rooting for, as he said, the sentimental favorite, and I had to slip my mind for a moment, Fred, that when he played the University of Michigan, that was the number. They retired up there after a fantastic football
11: career.
5: Well,
11: you surprised me because you never slip as a rule.
5: Well, I slipped.
11: And, boy, you're just busy.
5: Well, I was talking about those...
11: Got you all bugged.
5: Oh, boy. I was talking about those rookies, you know, and we have to vote, those of us in the press, radio, and television around here, and the USAC officials and so on, for the different rookies. Unser did a fine job during the month, and Johnny Rutherford's a real comer. Art Malone surprised everybody, as did Al Miller, and Jim Clark, I think, would probably have the inside track right now for his performance. but not trying to second guess, that voting will be done tomorrow evening before the victory banquet, at which time they'll be cutting off this $500,000 in prize money. We'll be back now in a minute. Stay tuned for the greatest spectacle in racing. Back in the control tower once again, Luke Walton standing by in the center pit. Luke?
6: Well, Sid, the big question right now is whether the Lotus crew is going to let those two Lotus Fords go or call them in and change tires. So let's talk with the man in charge, Dave Evans, who is manager of performance and economy for the Ford Motor Division, and find out the answer to that all-important question. Dave, are you going to let them go? Are they going to finish the race on those tires?
16: Well, look, we on Dan's car, we wore the tire out of the right rear. However, we expect the tire wear to improve during the last half of the race, so I expect that he'll be able to finish. On Jimmy Clark's car, we had about 20% wear left on the tires, so there seems to be no question that Jimmy can finish the race without stopping, barring any unforeseen difficulties.
6: Thanks very much, David. Back to the tower and Sid.
5: Thank you, Luke, very much. Wires here from Freddie Post, who said he rode this mechanic of Billy DeVore back in 1937, and from Tom Doyle in Orlando, Florida, and from Johnny Fedricks. I'm afraid I know you remember him. He's wiring it from Troy, Michigan. He used to drive here.
17: Yeah, he's a wonderful driver, too.
5: Also,
17: wonderful driver.
5: Wild Bill Brennan from Detroit says he knows you.
11: Good
5: and Duke,
11: deal.
5: Duke Nealon.
11: Hi, Bill. Yeah, and the Lollichers down in Long Beach are listening, too. They're enjoying it.
5: Well, here we have 168 laps, and Charlie Brockman, what is the interval at this moment?
8: It remains 10 seconds, Sid. Parnelli has gotten hung up behind Roger McCluskey. As they come down now, he is just passing McCluskey. But Parnelli's running a pretty good pace, about 148 miles an hour, and apparently Jimmy Clark is running the same pace. Clark is coming now, and we'll get the precise interval. Clark passes. It's exactly 10 seconds between Parnelli Jones and Jim Clark. All the other cars are a lap behind.
5: At the end of 160 laps, or 400 miles, another new track record. 143.616 miles per hour, old record 141.15 set by Roger Ward last year. At 400 miles, 160 laps, standings as follows. Number 98, Parnelli Jones first. 92, Jim Clark second. Number 2, A.J. Foyt third. 93, Dan Gurney fourth. 14, Roger McCluskey fifth. Number 9, Eddie Sack sixth. Number 1, Roger Ward seventh. 8, Jim McElreath. Number 4, Don Branson, 9th. And number 5, Bobby Marshman, 10th. We don't have names to associate with all these cars of owners because they're the men behind the scene who make this possible. They're the ones who donate the money year after year in the hopes of having a winner. And as I'm sure Freddie will agree, it's very difficult, if ever, to make any money as a profit in automobile racing as an owner. They do it primarily as sportsmen. Some have made a few dollars, but they probably put it right back. So it's not a profitable thing as a friend.
11: You make it as a driver, but it's pretty hard to make as a car owner. Billy Vukovich won this thing about three times, or, two times in a row, and finished well up there once when he crashed into the wall, if you remember. And let's face it, it cost Howard Keck about $86,000.
5: That's right. I want to thank the National Car Owners Association. Bob Wilkie was the president last year here, Dan Levine, J.C. Agajanian, Robert Bose, and so on, for presenting me with a beautiful plaque at the victory banquet last year. The plaque was first time they tell me, Fred, that somebody outside of the active racing driver and so on business got it, and I was awfully thrilled about it.
11: Well, that's true, and you do such an excellent job, you deserve it.
5: Well,
11: serves you right.
5: We have a couple of gentlemen outside the booth to say hello to once again. We'll have them come in to talk with us. We're visiting the 500-mile race as things are rolling rather smoothly, but again, we always say here that we never want to encourage you to believe a winner is going to come in that has gotten that checkered flag and he's gotten it first, so we'll wait and see what happens. We'll be back now in just 20 seconds. This is the Indianapolis Motor Speedway Network. Back in the Master Control Tower once again, and two guests have stopped by from our state of Indiana, Senator Birch Bayh, a junior senator, I guess they call him. It's his first time, but I think anybody listening across the nation knows of the record he had in winning this particular campaign. It was outstanding, Bert.
18: Sid, it's good to be with you. We're proud of the job you do to carry this Speedway program throughout the United States and around the world.
5: Well, thank you, sir. Appreciate that very much.
18: Right. I wanted you to have the chance to meet one of my colleagues in the Senate, Dan Brewster from Maryland, who, of course, they've heard of the job you do here, and he wanted to drop by and say hello to you, too.
5: Thank you. Senator, how do you like our 500?
19: This is a magnificent sporting event. I've never seen anything like it before, and you have to be here to believe it.
5: in Maryland, don't they have jumpers and trotters and things like that on the beautiful grass you have in the horse territory?
12: We have horse racing there, but it doesn't compare to the automobile racing that you have here. This is the best racing I've ever seen.
5: Hoping you would say that, sir. Thank you.
12: I'm very happy to be here, and thank you.
5: Delighted to have you in Indiana, Senator Brewster.
18: Sid, thanks a lot for carrying this message to other parts around the country. This is a tremendous race we're having here today.
5: This is one of the greatest we've ever had. It certainly is.
18: Of course, in Washington, we were sweating out whether it was going to have a rain or a sunshiny day. And, of course, Stoney Holman's good luck prevailed, and we have one of the most beautiful days we could ever ask for.
5: You Terre Haute fellas have a lot of good luck, I think, don't you?
18: Well, good to be here. That's
5: nice
18: part of our good
5: you,
18: luck.
5: Thank you, Sid, for coming by. Senator Birch Bayh of our own state of Indiana. And we had Tony Holman-type weather here today as he drops by to see us from Terre Haute, the hometown of Tony Holman, as a matter
11: not
5: of
11: only,
5: fact.
11: Tony Holman weather, but J.C. Agajanian weather. I think they're both on Agajanian's prayer rug.
5: Well, we have information here from the timers and scorers booth. What is this, Mr. Paskey? Would you
17: just repeat? 167 and 168. Pernelli Jones running at 149.751 and 148.392. Dan Gurney, the laps preceding that, was running 150.
5: Jim Clark,
17: I'm
5: yes,
17: sorry,
5: sir.
17: Car number 92, mm-hmm. That's right. 150.125, 148.687. So they're very, very tight with car 92 squeezing in all the way.
5: Thank you very much. Paskey from our timing and scoring floor bringing us the official tape. Yes, Charlie?
8: That margin, Sid, has been cut down to 8 seconds. And Parnelli lost 2 of those seconds on one lap as he and Roger McCluskey went into the turn at the same time, and Parnelli almost lost it. He did almost the same thing Chuck Hulse did as he slid high to the wall, but he kept it under control beautifully. And Jim Clark seems to be moving up, so Clark perhaps is making his move.
5: At the end of 170 laps or 425 miles, we have another new track record, 143.216 miles per hour. Marshman and Ruttman are out there in a duel. And, of course, the crowd watching these other duels around the racetrack. Here's a wire we have, by the way, from Duke Donaldson. I remember when he used to... In fact, that came to you, Fred. That's
11: yeah,
5: not even
11: he's
5: to
11: a former driver. Thanks, Duke. Have a ball, kid. And, well, we got one from Mary Faulkner here. And we have one from Mike Fellows. Lovely. Hope
5: wonderful
11: you're enjoying it.
5: Here
11: we are.
5: People around the country. The end of 170 laps. Number 98, first. Number 92, second. That's Parnelli and Jim Clark. Number 14, Roger McCluskey, third. 9, Eddie Sachs, fourth. And 93, Dan Gurney, fifth. Number 2, A.J. Foyt, sixth. 1, Roger Ward, seventh. Number 4, Don Branson, eighth. 5, Bobby Marshman, ninth. And number 8, Jim McElreath, tenth. A new record of 143.216, eclipsing that set by Roger Ward last year. Charlie?
8: Sid, this is going to get tight. Jim Clark's now only 6 seconds behind. He's picked up 2 more seconds in the last 3 laps.
5: This wire from Duke Donaldson said that Dan Gurney used to pump gas in his car on Long Island. He has a race at Freeport tonight. Maybe that'll get some folks out for Duke, huh?
11: Yeah, I hope so. Good luck, Duke.
5: Well, Dan is pumping some gas here today, too, I would say.
11: Yes, Sid. In fact, they're showing him the scoreboard now, or showing him his blackboard, indicating whether he should come in or not. They have a big question mark on the IN board. So it's going to get real tight. We're down to about 6 seconds differential between Parnelli Jones and Jim Clark as well.
5: We have 3 of our 4 former winners still running. A.J. Foyt, Troy Ruttman, and Roger Ward. Jim Rathman, who won the race, is out of this one this year. We'll be back now in just 1 minute. Stay tuned for the greatest spectacle in racing. Sid Collins back here at Indianapolis once again. I noticed something ironic. Never in the history of the Speedway has a car number between 36 and 98 won this race. Never has a car number between 36 and 98 won this race. And those two hot ones, 92 and 93, are up there in the front right now.
11: Sid, 98 has slowed up considerably. He's not running hard into the corners. He's not carrying it down deep. I don't know if he's developing engine or chassis trouble. The engine sounds well. However, the oil on the tail of that automobile has not increased too much, so I can't see that there might be an oil leak or oil failure, because Don Branson has the same thing on his car, and it isn't affecting his either. And this track is getting a little bit slimy and slippery with oil out there, so I think it might be more of a chassis problem than anything else at the moment.
5: Well, let's see if everybody's wide awake around the turns. Pick up Bill Frosch on the number one turn. Bill?
14: as McCluskey comes by, and now we're watching Parnelli, but looking down here, car number 9, Eddie Sachs, has caught fire. He goes to the infield, still driving. He hits head on to the retaining wall, does not go into the drink down here, and Eddie is apparently all right. Just as we looked up, he came down, slid. We can see his tire marks. He went into the grass. Eddie's sitting in his car now. He twisted once and hit the wall head on. Eddie is still in the car. They're down there talking to him, asking if he's all right, unbuckling his harness. They have the fireman down there now to take care of any conflagration that might come up. So we're watching for Eddie Sachs down here, who is sitting calmly in the car at the present time. The nose of the car did hit the steel rail, which guards the cars from going into the drink down here or the creek. Eddie Sachs in car number 9, the Bryant Heating and Cooling Special. Looking back at the tire tracks, he lost control just going into the turn, spun around once, spun again in the grass, and then hit this steel retaining wall down here with the nose of the car. Eddie is still waiting in there before climbing out of the car, but he's waving his hand to the crowd over here. He hasn't climbed out yet, but he does wave to the fans that are over here at the present time. That's tough luck for Eddie Sachs, and we'll be back and check with you later, Sid.
5: Okay, Bill, Eddie Sachs finishing third last year and second the year before, the year he almost won this race when he and A.J. Foyt had the tremendous duel, driving the Bryant Heating and Cooling Special number 9, owned by three local men, Dick Summers, George Deeb, and Bob Voigt, and his sponsor, Phil Hedback, have been one of the most outstanding sponsors we've ever had here at the Speedway. Speaking of that, the new sponsors award was given yesterday to the Bose Seal Fast Company. So Ted Hollingsworth receiving it for Bob Bose for having sponsored cars here for over 25 years, I recall, Freddie, and they certainly deserved it.
11: It was well placed in his hands, believe me, because the Bose gang has done a tremendous job in the past.
5: Rex Mays used to be their star driver. Let's swing around track further now. Go to number 2 and Howard Bell.
14: Yes, Ed, right here, and we noticed the last time that Parnelli Jones and Jim Clark went by, Jim had finally passed all cars. The only car in front of him right now is Parnelli Jones. So that'll be interesting to watch that battle shape up. Back to you, Sid.
5: Backstretch and Bernie Herrmann.
19: On by, and Jim Clark is going on by, too. Parnelli first, and then Jim Clark, and they must be on down to the turn. You was it.
5: Okay, let's swing around to Mike Ahearn on the number 3 turn.
20: Okay, Sid, right here. Parnelli Jones is losing time on this turn. Every time he comes around, he throws out a thin line of smoke a couple of times, once when he enters the turn and once about halfway through it, and his car shimmies something terrible here in the northeast turn. This is where he's losing his time. Okay, Sid, back to you.
5: Well, watch that for us, Mike, and number 4 now, and Jim Shelton.
14: I agree, Sid, with Mike Ahearn. It's the same thing up here. Parnelli Jones has come close to losing it 2 or 3 times up here, and he seems to be losing at least a second each time. So watch him. Back to you, Sid.
5: Freddie?
11: Seriously, Sid, the problem seems to be chassis. As I mentioned here, the track is getting oily. Quite a few cars have lost engines, and the Novi's, of course, oiled it up a little bit, too. And by virtue of that, I think his chassis setup is being altered tremendously, and the little Lotus Ford right now is in a position to do good, because that little slippery dude ought to slide right through those corners in good shape. That's where the time is being made up on Parnelli Jones right now with a little Lotus Ford.
5: Well, after 180 laps, 450 miles, just 50 more miles to go, which isn't very far at all, and new records being set all the time, the fastest race thus far in history, 143.384 is the new record held by Parnelli Jones as he comes across the 450-mile mark. He's broken all of Roger Ward's old records from 325 miles on. 98, Parnelli Jones first. 92, Jim Clark second. 14, Roger McCluskey third. 93, Dan Gurney fourth. And number 2, A.J. Foyt fifth. And here comes Dan Gurney in for a pit stop. 6, number 1, Roger Ward. 7th, number 4, Don Branson. 8th, correction, number 5, Bobby Marshman is 8th, for those keeping less with us. Number 8, Jim McElreath, 9th. And number 10, Chuck Hulse in the Dean Van Lines car moving into 10th. A new track record.
11: And Dan Gurney's right rear tire is gone.
5: Completely gone.
11: Yep, it's worn through. He's had to make it. He couldn't coast another lap or so. So now this is going to be the deciding factor in the change or complexion to this race in the finish if the other machine has to come in.
0: Brother Jim Clark needs that same help, you mean?
11: Right. However, if he doesn't come in, Parnelli Jones has already picked up about 3 seconds on him, 4 seconds to be exact. He's in the ballpark and running hard. He's starting to leave Jim Clark behind now.
0: Let's pick up Howard Bell now in the number two turn. Thank you, Fred.
19: We had a little scene in front of us where the tow truck pulled Eddie Sack's car on the grass through this turn. Eddie was able to get the car started and pulled back out onto the stretch in the back stretch. So perhaps he's back in this race. That's back to you, Sid.
0: Well, we shall certainly look for his brilliant yellow number nine coming by here. If it does, he was in fourth place at the time of that spin on the south short stretch. The yellow flag was out for 1 minute and 1 second during the caution light time for Eddie Sack's spin on the 179th lap. J.C. Agajania now, we see the familiar 10-gallon hat. He's walking down toward the officials here at the starting line, asking a question of Chief Steward Harlan Fengler. He's shaking his head, and Freddie, maybe you can decipher from this. Johnny Paulson is walking over to him, too.
11: There's something going on. Johnny Paulson is depicting something with his hands, and I believe that they apparently see something on the car that they feel that they might have to pull him in for, and Johnny Paulson won't buy it, and neither will Agajanian, and they're arguing with Fengler right at the moment, discussing it, and they're going to look it over further. And or it may be on another car, but it would be, I would be inclined to believe it's on Agajanian's car.
0: Well, Don Cummins, the referee, is down there with his glasses out, getting such a look as well. Now, Johnny Paulson borrows his binoculars so he can look. Let's see who he's looking at.
11: Well,
0: as he
11: I gotta
0: comes
11: look
0: down
11: too,
0: here.
11: Man.
0: You borrow my binoculars, and Gurney is coming into the pits. You fellas have a good look and see what this is all about, because this could be a very interesting turning point in this race.
11: Now.
0: Gurney coming back in the pits once again, pointing toward his right front wheel.
11: They tried to save a few minutes and just give him a right rear tire, or a few seconds, and now he has to come in on the right front. That's a dirty shame.
0: Well, precautions, I think, in any type of driving are always better than the cure if you can get the prevention going first. And there goes number 92, Jim Clark, and the Lotus Ford. We had a wire here from Colorado telling us we should not call Lotus Ford. However, that is what it's entered at, as by the entrant, Colin Chapman, with the approval, I'm sure, of the Ford Motor Company. And there's never been a question here all month, so I think the wire must be erroneous. That's on the official entry here at the Speedway. Matter of fact, it's called Lotus Powered by Ford. Right now, with 186 laps gone, Parnelli Jones still in the lead. And we'll be back with you in just 60 seconds for what should be one of the more thrilling windups of a 500-mile race in the history of the great Speedway here. Now stay tuned for the greatest spectacle in racing. We switch you to the number three turn, and Mike Ahearn.
20: Okay, Sid, coming by us just a few seconds ago, Eddie Sachs in car number nine. His car spun directly in front of us here. It hit the wall. A few sparks flew just a few feet away from where we are right now. He turned a complete circle, 360 degrees in the middle of the turn here. His car hit the wall again, the front end of the car, and stopped sideways in the middle of the track about halfway through the turn. Eddie got out of the car. He's all right, and boy, is he ever, because he ran right for that outside wall, leaped over it into the crowd, and waved to everybody. Eddie's okay. His car's out of it, and all of the other cars coming around here right now are bypassing the yellow number nine. Stuck sideways halfway through the turn here. Eddie's okay, but man, he had a few anxious moments, and a beautiful piece of driving by Eddie Sachs. That could have been disastrous. He's okay. They're under the yellow flag right now. Okay, Sid, back to you.
0: Mike, thank you. The yellow flag went on with Parnelli Jones leading by 5.09 seconds. 5.09 seconds over Jim Clark, and came out of the yellow flag at the exact same distance. 5.09. We showed what gentlemen drivers they were under the yellow flag, particularly Jim Clark, who was behind him. Yes, Charlie?
8: Well, Sid, since that time, Parnelli has built up his lead, and he had a 14-second lead the last time we got it before this yellow flag went out. So some of his handling difficulties might have been that he realized Clark was creeping up on him, and he started to squeeze it just a little bit harder. From the 180th lap, he gained 2 seconds on the 181st. On the 182nd, he gained another second. At 184, he was 10 seconds ahead. And at 187 laps, he was 14 seconds ahead of Jim Clark. So he has a sizable lead. We saw Colin Chapman come running down
20: to talk to the chief steward, and there's that discussion is still going on down there at the starting line.
11: There's a 17-second separation between them right at the moment, though, Charlie, because the Lotus crew has the board out there at 17 seconds. And it's gone to 20 seconds now. 22 seconds. There's 22 seconds between first and second place.
5: Well, that's pretty encouraging then for the Parnelli Jones fans. And, of course, there are many, many of them here. Agajanian is still down to the starting line talking to Chief Steward Harlan Fingler. There's a lot of conversation. Cullen Chapman is down there, too, now from the Lotus Ford team. And they're really having a tremendous conversation. And, of course, we're not going to even try and speculate up here as to what it is until we find out. But Aggie is walking away from Cullen Chapman, pointing toward Chief Steward Harlan Fingler right now. Let's pick up Mike Ahern once again.
11: Somebody's going to get the black flag, I think.
5: Mike Ahern on the number three turn.
20: Okay, Sid, right here. And just a few seconds ago, one of the men holding the yellow flag along the lip of the turn here on the northeast turn stuck that yellow flag out, and the cars are not heeding the yellow flag. One car almost hit him. Another car went into the infield. Another car had to get around that car. Finally, they all got in line again. They're back out on the track again. A tow truck coming out to pick up Eddie Sack's car off the middle of the turn came out to pick him up, and another car almost hit the tow truck. Had to get outside, finally get into the infield grass, and pull around the turn. Now, they have about a dozen men holding their hands down, telling everybody to slow down, but it doesn't seem like they're doing it here. They haven't decreased speeds that much. They're trying to get Eddie Sack's car off the track, and let's hope that these cars slow down in this turn. Okay, Sid, back to you.
5: Gentlemen, thank you very much for your reports all around the track. Your duty is almost over. We have 190 laps gone in this race with 10 laps to go right now, and we want to watch very carefully when these finishers come across. As I found out here at the Speedway, the checkered flag does not mean that you won the race. It means you finished. All of our figures are unofficial, although we've never brought the wrong winner in, but we keep crossing our fingers each year we won't. Thank Mr. Roger Corman from Hollywood, California, for his very nice compliments about our broadcast. He produces motion pictures about racing. Can't give the commercial plugs, but we appreciate the comments. Nevertheless, the yellow flag is still out, and that tips Parnelli Jones in a very good spot. He's using up time, driving slowly, saving the car as best he can. Here's Jim Shelton on the fourth turn. Jimmy?
1: Sid, along with Eddie Sack's pile into the wall up there, we had almost another pile-up because Eddie Sack's tire has come a quarter of a mile clear over here into our turn, and the policeman over here had to run the tire down finally. It was running right down the track in front of the drivers. A quarter of a mile away, we can see Eddie in the distance, or his car in the distance there, but his tire, one of his tires, came clear over into this turn. But everybody did dodge it, and finally they ran it down, and one man just tackled the tire. Back to you, Sid.
5: The controversy continues at the starting line with J.C. Agajanian leading to Harlan Fingler. Henry Banks, Executive Director of Competition for United States Auto Club, is on there too. At the end of 190 laps, 475 miles, standings as follows. Another new track record, 143.355 miles per hour, set by Parnelli Jones. So he has broken every one of Roger Ward's records from 130 laps on. 98, Parnelli Jones first. 92, Jim Clark second. 14, Roger McCluskey third. Number 2, A.J. Foyt fourth. Number 4, Don Branson fifth. Car number 1, Roger Ward, 6th. Number 5, Bobby Marshman, running 7th. Car number 8, Jim McElreath, 8th. 93, Dan Gurney, 9th. And number 10, Chuck Hulse, as 10th position holder at this time. Our new record is over 3 miles per hour faster than last year at this time. Our next rundown for you will be at the end of the race, 500 miles. The green flag is out. The race continues. We're on the 193rd lap, 7 laps to go, and Parnelli Jones still leads. Charlie, what information do you have on the interval at this moment?
20: Sid, we'll have to wait till they come around again to get an accurate interval because that yellow light interval doesn't mean too much. So we'll wait till they come around next time to get an interval.
11: We'll go by their pit signals out of the Lotus pits. It's 21 seconds accordingly.
5: Well, in 1961, the 7 leaders this race swapped the lead 20 times. But this year, it's been pretty much a three-man affair. Herdeby is going first. And here comes the fellow we've been waiting for all day. He's had a pretty tough day. He's making a grandstand finish, J.C. Agajanian. And, Aggie, you can answer the questions. Give him some water over there, somebody, if we have some left here. He really needs some. Yeah, Aggie ran up here, and we said for the first time since we've been on the air, Aggie, you didn't come to talk to us, and I said there was probably a very good reason. You've had a tremendous day. Want to get your breath first?
4: That's all right, Sid. I believe I can talk.
5: Okay, what was, you want to tell us about the controversy
4: well,
5: we described?
4: Well, we've developed a little leak in the side of that new oil tank, and it's blowing some smoke and oil out of the car, and they wanted a black flag it. And I didn't think that we were blowing enough to endanger any of the other cars, and that's why I went and talked with Harlan about it.
21: Well, there's You're a couple ready. More out there the same way, you know.
4: Well, that's what I told him. There's quite a few of them blowing it. Maybe more smoke than we are.
5: I better tell everybody, you're not that emotional. You probably are. He's just really out of breath. He's run three floors of this tower, which is probably equivalent to about five floors of a building. And we'll let Aggie get his breath here, Aggie, so you can do justice.
4: You know, I may have another job to do right away, Sid, and that's to go down into the winner's circle down there.
5: That's right.
4: I'm sure hoping so. Six more laps, or five, and we'll be down there.
5: Well, I'll hold you here.
4: Well, I like
5: to... hear you down there.
4: I like to go down there, and I'll be talking to you down there. And I want all my friends in Colorado Springs to...
5: I mentioned that for
4: you. Did you? Good.
5: Just mention it again.
4: Well, 4th of July, that big Pikes Peak race, you know, I've taken that promotion over, and I want all my fans to come out there.
5: We told them about that, Ag, and we thought you wouldn't make it. Thanks for coming by. You better start to move down that way, huh?
21: Yeah, well, you better start moving slow. Let your boy do the fast running out there, buddy.
4: Thank you, Sid and Fred.
21: He's doing a
4: beautiful
21: job.
4: You boys are all right. Thanks a million.
5: Good luck, Aggie.
21: Good luck.
5: See Aggie. Yes, Charlie.
8: The lead is 21 seconds with five laps to go. 21 seconds at this point.
5: Well, we'll just have to sit here and sweat this out, so to speak, for the Parnelli Jones fans and certainly for the Lotus powered by Ford fans. Both have put up a tremendous race today. Both deserve to win the 500. Parnelli got off to a sensational start and has held the lead most all day long. Fred?
21: Seriously, Sid, this Ford action here with the Lotus car has brought about a lot of speculation for next year's race, I would say. And I had mentioned earlier that we had been on a new plateau or a new era of car design and aerodynamics. And I think with this particular performance on the Lotus, it's going to go further into this design.
5: We'll be back now in just 60 seconds. Stay tuned for the greatest spectacle in racing. Back in the Master Control Tower once again, this is Sid Collins with our veteran crew of broadcasters anxiously awaiting an opportunity to follow the winner around this track on the last lap. We'll watch for the white flag and see who it's going to be. Right now, Parnelli Jones is, to quote a very bad phrase, in the driver's seat of number 98, the Agajania Willer Battery Special.
8: Sid, the tension is still high because as Parnelli went into that number one turn, he did come out with, there was a puff of smoke that was very visible from our position. And so he definitely has a problem there, and he has three more laps to go. The question is, can he nurse it home?
5: Well, we certainly have many a race here that rooted disappointment for a driver in the final few moments, as Freddie remembers, I'm sure, of Troy Ruttman taking over from Bill Vukovich in 1952, Maury Rose dropping out with a few laps to go, and of course, the Eddie Sachs fire situation in 1960 with A.J. Foyt.
21: Right, and in Parnelli Jones' case right now, as in Don Branson's case, the splatter of oil that seeps back or sweats back to the tail section that we mentioned earlier is apparently dripping onto the exhaust or kind of vaporizing onto the exhaust, creating the oil smoke.
5: I want to repeat that I should have said 1961 with A.J. Foyt. The yellow caution light was out for 6 minutes and 19 seconds on Eddie Sachs' wheel loss. At the end of the leader's 186th lap, the yellow light had been on 7 times for a total of 42 minutes and 14 seconds. Now starter Pat Vidan has the white flag out for Parnelli Jones. We're on the 198th lap, coming by for the 199th upcoming, and we will follow the leader of the 199th lap around this racetrack with all of our broadcasters not turning it back to me but watching him and seeing his reaction. Pat Vidan has the white flag out, and he is getting set to wave it for Parnelli Jones. Pick him up on the number one turn, Bill Frosch.
22: And here he comes into the number one turn, riding fairly low, following his usual pattern, coming up high and shooting down the short chute to Howard Bell.
23: Yes, we can see him now, and he's right down to that white line on this lap, too, as he streaks through here. Right up onto the back stretch, and in just a second or so, Bernie Herman should be able to see.
19: Okay, Howard, here comes Parnelli now, the Torrance man from California. white helmet, blue visor, and I'm sure he's going to be a very, very happy guy. And down to you, Mikey Hurd.
20: Okay, Bernie, we've got it. Here comes Parnelli Jones. He's passed as he gets around me here by Roger McCluskey. McCluskey spins there in the corner. Hold it. We've got one car going around him. He's sideways, the same spot that Eddie Sachs was. McCluskey right there. He's okay. He's sitting in his car. The cars are coming around him. We'll follow. See if it's all right. They're all going on the inside. McCluskey halfway through the turn, sideways, the exact same spot where Eddie Sachs was just a few minutes ago. Now they're running under the yellow flag. Jones went around us a moment ago. McCluskey passed him on the...
5: And there's the checkered flag for Parnelli Jones, the winner of the 1963 500-mile race. Parnelli Jones from Torrance, California, wins the 500. And he must be just about the happiest guy who ever won the 500, because he

0: that Mike Ahearn had to be interrupted on. We'll see if he still is going to receive that or not. Fred, you can help me watch those cards down there.
1: Car number 14, but he's out of commission, Roger McCluskey.
0: The yellow flag is being held now. Pat Fadan had the checkered flag out and the white flag, and they're pretty busy. And now he's waving the checkered flag for our third place finisher, after Jim Clark, a Grand Prix driver, and the argument whether the offie or the rear engine or the domestic. And it goes for...
1: That was car number two. That's A.J. Foyt, tremendous competitor. Those three boys did an excellent job.
0: These are all unofficial finishers. We'll have them as officially as the Speedway has them before we leave the air, but by tomorrow morning when the finishers are posted, that will be the actual official time and position. Stay with us now. We'll pick up all the victory lane ceremonies as Parnelli Jones comes in. Roger Ward's card is being held by the assistant starter for the last lap. He's a full lap behind the leaders. And here comes Jim Clark into the pit. Parnelli taking some insurance laps, evidently, to be sure he makes it. Jim Clark coming down and receiving a tremendous ovation from his big crew and the fans here who have taken this Scottish boy to heart.
1: He's a grand little fella, too, and does a tremendous driving job.
0: He won the Aintree England Grand Prix, Mexico, South Africa, Belgium, British. And here's Parnelli Jones, both hands off the wheel. And this crowd of over 300,000 going wild for the Jones boy today in Indianapolis. And let's have him swing into victory lane. Lou Palmer is standing by to pick up all of the activity. There he is, Lou, right in your sight.
2: And here in victory lane, Parnelli Jones has just arrived. The crowd around the car, all of the Agajanian crew here on hand, Parnelli's wife, Linda Lou Mugg, the festival queen, all crowding around, all moving around the car, and Parnelli Jones has won the 500. Johnny Polson, chief mechanic, J.C. Agajanian, the owner, for Parnelli Jones qualifying with record speed to sit on the pole here at the Indianapolis Motor Speedway. The crowds are fantastic, fantastic around the car. Parnelli is stepping up now, standing in the seat of the car. The BorgWarner trophy has been placed on the rear by Mr. Frank Rickard, vice president of BorgWarner. And here is Parnelli Jones now getting a kiss from both crew and wife. Parnelli has the garland of flowers draped around his shoulders now, and the crowds press against him. Mrs. Jones beginning to cry just a bit. A big swig of milk by Parnelli Jones, and another, a thirsty man after a hot ride for 500 miles here at Indianapolis. And we're going to try and move in now toward the car, bit by bit. Parnelli still has the helmet on. He has pulled down the handkerchief that he wore over his mouth, and we'll be moving in just a moment. We'll be moving in to talk to Parnelli Jones in just a moment. And Mrs. Jones is really overcome with, I believe, emotion, as well she might be. And J.C. Agajanian, one of the happiest men we've ever seen. J.C. Agajanian sitting high atop the back of the automobile. Parnelli Jones stretching just a bit now and getting a kiss from Linda Lou Mugg, this year's 500 Festival Queen. We're beginning to move our way in now. We're trying to get close. Trying to get just a little bit closer to Parnelli Jones, the winner of this year's 500-mile race. Let's see if we can squeeze through here. This is quite a crowd, isn't it? We've got Linda Lou Mugg here standing next to us.
3: It is quite a crowd. I'm getting mashed on all sides.
2: Yes, yes, but well worth it, I think.
3: Oh, it is. I'm very happy.
2: You enjoyed the race thoroughly,
3: I'm sure.
2: Wonderful. Well, we're getting just a little bit closer now to Parnelli, and we'll be able to talk to him. Whoa, on the foot. It's all right. Yes, yes, moving the car up just a little bit closer to the photographer's stand here at Indianapolis in Victory Lane. But I think another drink of milk. Most thirsty fellow. Parnelli Jones, the winner of this year's 500. Parnelli, we're on the Indianapolis Motor Speedway net now, and I wonder, well, let's let you open it up with a few remarks.
4: Well, the only thing I can say is I love everybody. I just can't believe it yet. I'm sitting here and I'm trying to tell myself that you won the race and I just can't believe it.
2: Well, now you sat on the pole, you set the records here. Did you go in thinking that this was your year?
4: I felt more confident this year than I did in the past, yes.
2: Now, we had a little bit of worry toward the end. We had the sight of some smoke from the car. Did you have any problem at all toward the end of this race?
4: No, I never. although...
2: No problem at all. Let's let Lindaloo Muck move in here for some more shots. We'll be back to talk with you in just a moment. We're going to back up. There she goes on top of the rear tire of Parnelli Jones, number 98, Agajanian and Willard Battery Special. Mrs. Jones, what do you think?
5: Shake hands with Mr.
2: That about sums it up, doesn't it? Shaking hands all around. Here's one of the crewmen. What did you say about this run, huh? Anybody? Let's hear a word.
6: Great.
2: Yeah, yeah.
6: Parnelli did a wonderful job, didn't he?
2: Wonderful job. There's Mr. J.C. Agajanian sitting way on the top. What do you have to say to us?
6: Boy, all I could say is I'm thrilled. This is the greatest thing that's ever happened to me and Parnelli and Johnny Poulsen and the Willard Battery people. I'm sure they're very happy with us now.
2: What feeling did you have coming in this morning? You had the pole sitter here in the race ready to roll. Did you think maybe this was your win?
6: Well, I was positive that we could win if Parnelli could go all the way without having any trouble. We had a little trouble, but nothing to hinder us too much. And he's the greatest driver in the world, so he should be first. And he was today.
2: Right. Parnelli, did you know Jim Clark was following you close behind? Did you have any feeling about those Lotuses pushing you?
4: Well, I felt that they possibly make maybe one or two pit stops, and I thought that I was going to have to make two and pretty sure three. And I ran out of fuel in the first one, so I had to come in. If it hadn't been for that, I could have made it on two pit stops.
2: Right. And I'd still like to hear more from you, Mrs. Parnelli Jones, concerning today. No, not a thing. All right. Fine. Let's move back so they can get some more pictures here of Parnelli Jones, Linda Lumach, the Bort Warner Trophy, Parnelli Jones's wife, and also J.C. Agajanian right here in Victory Lane. Let's look around here and see who else we might have an occasion to talk to. I see standing up here the vice president of Bort Warner presenting the trophy today. What did you think of today's race, sir?
7: It was a terrific race all the way. A beautiful drive and a beautiful view.
2: Just a wonderful run, too, for Parnelli Jones. Your trophy is quite a magnificent device here. Could you describe it for us? Tell us a little about it.
7: Well, it doesn't exist as good many years. I believe the trophy of the Indianapolis Speedway. We're very proud of it and very proud to present it to you.
2: And I understand because of all of this relief work, each of the driver's faces in standout relief on the trophy brings the value of this up to about $40,000.
7: This is correct.
2: And it weighs some 70 pounds, which is no small job in itself.
7: That's right.
2: Thank you, sir. We've been talking to Mr. Frank Rickard, vice president of Bort Warner, who made the presentation of the trophy. And I see chief mechanic here for Parnelli Jones's car, Johnny Poulsen. Maybe we could get a few words from Johnny Poulsen in just a moment, but I think first things first, and that's Parnelli and Johnny to talk for just a little bit about the running of the 500 here in Indianapolis. Johnny Poulsen, any trouble at all in today's race, John?
8: We cracked an oil tank on the top half of the oil tank, and after a few laps had gone by, why it quit leaking and it was just blowing smoke, and we were all right then. He picked his lead back up, and
2: the cracked oil tank was not a serious problem. Could it have developed into something? Where you did it worry you?
8: Well, it worried us, but after seeing it now, it could have run quite considerable longer.
2: Well, you cranked on some 153s with this year. What'll it be next year?
8: Well, we'll have to wait and see.
2: All right. Johnny Poulsen, chief mechanic for J.C. Agajanian on the Willard Battery Special that finished first here at the 500 today. The crowd's still totally around the automobile. Linda Lumug, the queen, Johnny's wife, or we should say Parnelli's wife, and the queen, along with J.C. Agajanian, crowding tightly in the cockpit. Nobody has really made an effort to move away from the car, but he still has another lap to take here at Indianapolis, one in the pace car that is part of his for the victory. Here's Mr. Raymond Firestone. What did you think of today's race, sir?
9: Well, it was a wonderful race, and of course, Parnelli Jones drove a very heady race and a very beautiful race. He's a wonderful driver. Of course, I can tell that a little by tire wear, too.
2: And that was quite a finish, wasn't it?
9: Oh, it's a wonderful finish, and Parnelli had it paced just right, and just, I think he did everything right. He had to, didn't he?
2: And it looks like the 15s are going to be the things to run, too, doesn't it?
9: Well, I think the smaller tire, yes, is going to be the thing with the wider. That's the way it looks now, and I'm glad they worked out so well.
2: All right, sir. Thank you very, very much. That was Mr. Raymond Firestone, president of the Firestone Tire and Rubber Company. Well, we're backed away from the car now, and the festivities around it continue. More of a private affair, though. More of the family, Parnelli Jones and his wife, the car owner, J.C. Agajanian, the mechanic, the chief mechanic, Johnny Paulson, and so it goes. And we're going to give them a few moments' peace now, though the photographers will be continuing to click away. And from here, at Victory Lane in Indianapolis, we return you to the tower.
0: Lou Palmer, thank you very much. A very excellent job. Fine interviews. Congratulations to Parnelli Jones, Johnny Paulson, J.C. Agajanian, and the Willer Battery Company, the sponsor. I think we should say a word before we come back to a discussion with Freddie Agabation about Parnelli's run today, about Jim Clark, this young man who did so very well in his Lotus Ford number 92. He's a race driver only half the year. The other 6 months, he's a farmer in partnership with his father. He calls himself a mixed arable farmer, which means he breeds cattle and sheep and raises potatoes, barley, wheat, and oats. His farm is just outside Dun, Scotland, a sleepy little village of less than 5,000, 13 miles from the North Sea, 75 miles east of Glasgow, and the senior Clark's farm is 25 miles away. Jimmy Clark Jr. has been racing the past seven of his 27 years, and we're very pleased to have had him in Indianapolis today and have this foreign Grand Prix driver do so well. And A.J. Foyt, our great winner here in 1961, came through admirably. He was rather quiet in many ways. He wasn't heard from consistently, but he kept on moving to the pack, always a tremendous competitor, and proved it once again. He held the 500 record when he ran here, but those records all were smashed, those held by Roger Ward in particular. There were some records still on the books, no, at the moment, by Eddie Sachs, and Jim Rathman has some records here, Jim Herdebees, and Parnelli Jones had some of his own records at last year, which he failed to break because after the first lap, when Bobby Unser had his spin, the yellow flag went on, and they had to slow down the field, so new records could not be made. Unofficially, after Jones, Clark, and Foyt, we had car number one, Roger Ward, finishing in the Kaiser Aluminum Special. Then in fourth, that was in fourth place. In fifth place, car number four, Don Branson, the Leader Card Special. In sixth place, number five, Bobby Marshman, the Econocar Special. In seventh place, number eight, Jim McElreath, in his Bill Forbes Special. In eighth place, number 93, Dan Gurney in the other Lotus Ford. In ninth place, Chuck Hulse in car number 10, the Dean Van Line Special. And number 84, Al Miller, certainly gave that Mickey Thompson Harvey Aluminum car a good ride, coming in 10th. After that, unofficially, we have Dick Rathman in car number 22, the Chapman Special. Number 29, Dempsey Wilson, finishing 12th. Again, let us caution you, these are all unofficial figures. Then we have Troy Ruttman in car number 17. Dempsey Wilson, I should say, was driving the Vita Fresh Orange Juice Special. Troy Ruttman in the Jim Robbins Autocrat Seatbelt Special, finishing 13th. Number 65, Bob Christie in the Wind Friction Proving Travel on Trailer Special, finishing 14th. And after that, on the board, they have not put the remainder of the finishers here, Fred. You happen to see anything further?
5: No, I think Ruttman is in 13th position, or 12th position, that's right.
0: We do not have the unofficial finishers in listing as yet, except the first 10, which you're reasonably certain of. But, of course, the tapes are checked. Parnelli Jones said, when asked how he felt about this race, he said earlier today, it takes a lot of luck to win. It has to be one of those days when you get up in the morning and everything starts going just right for you. Evidently, everything went pretty well for Parnelli today. Now, we're going to be back here in just a minute and run through the final recapitulation of the day's activities. We'll be with you for another 15 minutes to bring you more information. Now, we invite you to stay tuned for the greatest spectacle in racing. Back at the Master Control Tower once again, and let's hand Freddie Agabation this microphone and kick around a few comments about the race today, Fred.
1: All right, Sid, I'm real pleased because I did pick Parnelli Jones with Jeb Cadu the other day, and I think I picked the speed. When we get the speed, I'd be highly interested in knowing because it was quite close, I'm quite certain. The boys, I thought, did an excellent job in coordinating their abilities with their good thinking, and I think that's one reason for no injuries whatsoever. This was a fast, safe race, and the fans certainly got an awful lot of excitement out of it. We did have spins galore, but no injuries were sustained, fortunately. Well, tomorrow night I guess they'll start collecting all the loot, and I think I'll stay over for it. And then I'll start heading for California on Saturday morning instead of Friday morning. That'll put me there on about Monday night, Tuesday morning at the latest. And boy, I'll be thinking about you when I'm poolside laying there having a ball.
0: Brett, I'll be thinking about you, too. I got a nice wire here from a friend in Detroit named Frank Brossi I'd like to acknowledge. We've got a couple of thousand telegrams, and those of you who sent them to us, I'm very sorry we couldn't get around to everybody. Here's the lap prize money, number 98. Parnelli Jones picked up $25,050 in lap prize money. So you can figure, Fred, how much this total may be tomorrow.
1: Right, he earned it. His total should be right around $120,000 tomorrow, Sid.
0: Jim Clark picked up $4,200. Roger McCluskey, 600, and Herdeby's got that first lap, and that's all for 150.
1: Well, that's a good piece of loot for our farmer from Ireland. He can plant a lot of stuff with that.
0: I do have now the winning speed and the winning time. Let me run this down for you.
1: Good deal.
0: At the end of the 500-mile race, 200 laps, the winner, of course, number 98, 3 hours, 29 minutes, and 4,100 seconds. 3 hours, 29 minutes, 35, and 41 hundredths seconds. The speed, 143.137 miles per hour.
1: Goody.
0: 143.137 miles per hour. A new track record. The old record was 140.293, set by Roger Ward last year. In second place, Jimmy Clark in car number 92, speed 142.752. Third, A.J. Foyt, car number 2, 142.210. Now, all these times and speeds given are unofficial until checked by the United States Auto Club, the official report to be posted tomorrow morning, May 31, 1963. Now, in fourth place, car number 1, Roger Ward. And in fifth place, car number 4, Don Branson, teammate. So, Ward and Branson for Bob Wilkie in those leader cars. Actually, it's a Kaiser Aluminum Special with the name of Roger's car, and leader card 500 Roadster for Branson, finishing fourth and fifth. Three, four. We'll check this once more. Number 98 first, 92 second, 2 third, 1 fourth, and 4 fifth. And we'll pick up the next five as they're passed in. To us. Something
1: you know, Branson did an excellent job, too, and he had to make a final pit stop for a few seconds for additional fuel. Sid, I don't think we covered that because he came in and out so quickly towards the finish of the race.
0: Well, we also picked up Mike Ahearn on turn number 3, which was quite amazing out there. He had a situation where the car was spinning with McCluskey just the time I threw it out and said, how are things going, Mike? And we had another lucky bit of reporting timing today when Bill Frosch picked up the situation on the south turn here with Eddie Sachs as we passed the microphone to him,
1: right,
0: too.
1: Right.
0: Now, here's the lap prize winner officially, which is the same as our unofficial figures. Jones, $25,050. Clark, $4,200. McCluskey, $600. And Herdeby's, $150. Jimmy Herdeby's probably very thrilled about that $150 that he got because it was the first lap of this race and the first record. We had records broken 13 times today from old records. Out of the possible, 15, 17, 19, 22 times. So this was a tremendous race, and we're so thrilled that no one was injured. I think, once again, if he speaks well, the safety precautions taken here at the Speedway, and folks like your organization, Champion, Fred, for their highway safety program. Without finishing the race, car number 5, Bobby Marshman shut off his engine and pulled into the infield. So we do not have any figure on Marshman's finish, but this report was just given to us. He didn't finish the race. I don't know what that'll do, but of course, he already made the 100-mile-an-hour club, so he doesn't have to finish.
1: Yeah, he's in Champion's 100-mile-an-hour club.
0: Now, we'll be back here at the Speedway in just 60 seconds, back here in the Master Control Tower once again. And Gil Berry, our network director, is going to hand me something here I'd like to read, if I may. Let me read this on the air. To Bill Dean, for his outstanding contribution in the Speedway Radio Network as producer of the worldwide broadcast of the Indianapolis 500-mile race 1952-1963. From the entire staff of the Indianapolis Motor Speedway Radio Network 700 stations. And it's a plaque about 15 inches high and about a foot across. It's engraved Anton Holman, Jr., Gil Berry, Director, Sid Collins, Chief Announcer. Bill, I can't think of anybody who deserves it more than that.
10: Thank you very much, Sid. I haven't anything to say. That's beautiful.
0: Well, I'm glad you don't, because I'm sure you're touched. He's a sentimental guy who's done a lot of work and seen all of us here get all the applause and publicity and awards year after year, and has never been acknowledged such as this, and I know he'll be pleased.
1: And it's well deserved, Sid, believe me.
0: Well, now where are we? We've got a couple more minutes to go, Mr. Agabation. Before you take off, I think I want to say a word about Parnelli Jones, who will have many more words said about him, a 29-year-old Californian. In his first year under the USAC Auto Club banner, he won the Midwest Sprint Championship, driving a racer which made the long Superior Offenhauser-powered cars take a back seat. Jones, making his first bid here in 1961, is coming by us right now. And let me get those glasses down there, Freddie, and see who's in that pace car, because he's going to take that beautiful blue Chrysler 300 pace setter car home with him. In it, J.C. Agajanian, Parnelli Jones, Linda Lou Mugg, Mrs. Agajanian, Mrs. Jones, Tony Holman, and driving the car, Sam Hanks. They just went by in front of us. Two yellow flags on the back. That means don't bump into us, I think. Caution. And they're rolling down here, and everybody here, I don't think many people have left yet, standing 300,000 strong as Parnelli Jones, the winner at Indianapolis, Indiana. A boy from Torrance, California, who incidentally was picked by J.C. Agajanian. Maggie told me out in his home when we had dinner out there last December that he saw Parnelli racing a jalopy race on television, a little track, many years ago. And just seeing him on the picture, he said, there's a guy I'd like to take to Indianapolis someday. And the first time I heard the name Parnelli, I thought, that's some kind of a gag. But his name is Rufus Parnelli Jones, known by everybody as Parnelli. He likes to be called Parnelli, and that's what we're going to call him.
1: And you know something? When Agajanian asked him, after he got out of the jalopy racing and got into sprint and championship racing, to come back here to drive a car for him, he said, no, I'm not ready to come back this year. And the following year, he came back here, studied the thing, and finally came back the next year.
0: Well, his first race was in 1950 in San Bernardino in a jalopy. His first championship race in 1960 in the Milwaukee 100. Don't forget their Rex Mays race up there a week from Sunday, by the way, another 100. He's been in championship racing for several years, sprint car racing, midget, stock car racing. He holds all the records at the Salem, Indiana track, records at Dayton, Ohio. He was the co-rookie of the year here in 1961 with his pal Bobby Marshman. And before today, he led 147 laps in this race prior to coming in today and leading an awful lot more. And we have some final wrap-up of information here. That is not the next rundown. Well, then unofficially, we will settle for the fact that the first information given us was correct, but don't count on it because we have not gotten it from the timers. Jim McElroy finished 7th in number 8, Dan Gurney in number 93, 8, Chuck Hulls in number 10, 9th, and number 84, Al Miller, 10th, with the question about Bobby Marshman in car number 5, finishing 6th. And you'll have to bear with us because these timers and scorers work here almost all night long at the Speedway, in their office, with the tapes and with their cars to determine the finishes. And we do well to pick up the first 10, which we do by seeing them flagged. And after they are flagged, of course, they then indicate the signal to us here. After that, they come off the tape. I'll be back with more information from the track in just 60 seconds. Now, this concludes another broadcast of the world-famous 500 from Start Your Engine to the Checkered Flag. The fans streaming from the exits and gasoline alley is bedlam with well-wishers around the garages of the finishers, particularly the area where Parnelli relaxes after a grueling day. The roar of the Offenhausers, the Novis, the rear engine's penetration of the Indiana air has died away for another year. Some are thrilled, some disappointed, but you can be sure any man is a real race driver, fan, mechanic, or car owner is starting his own countdown till next year's 500. Thanks to my technical crew headed by Cliff Luke, with control tower switchers Johnny Walters and Willis Fix, and all the other technicians around the track. Fine job. To producer Bill Dean, and this is 13th year with me. To Bill Frosch, Mike Ahern, Bernie Herman, Howard Bell and Jim Shelton, Jack Shapiro, Luke Walton, and Lou Palmer. Here on the tower with me, Charlie Brockman and Freddie Agabation. Freddie here through the cooperation of Mr. Dick McGeorge, Champion Spark Plug Company's Highway Safety Program. We've got 5 seconds to say so long, my friend, till next year.
1: All right, I'll say so long, Sid, to all the fine courtesies extended me in the state of Indiana while here. And I'll say hello to my little family at home, Freddie, Joanne, and Mabel, and I'll be home by Tuesday anyway.
0: Thanks, Fred, and we'll see you next May. And our score is John DeCamp and Bill Fliedemeyer. Our network director is Gil Berry. 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Worldwide Network, Miguel Bomar. I would enjoy hearing from you, particularly from overseas. You may write to me, Sid Collins, care of the Indianapolis Motor Speedway, Indianapolis, Indiana. This broadcast was originated by station WIBC in Indianapolis. Now, once again, our top 10 finishers, number 98, Parnelli Jones, the winner. Number 92, Jim Clark, second. Number 2,
11: A.J. Foyt, third. Number one, Roger Ward, fourth. Number four, Don Branson, fifth. Number five, Bobby Marshman, sixth. Number eight, Jim McElreath, seventh. Number 93, Dan Gurney, eighth. Number 10, Chuck Hulse, ninth. And number 84, Al Miller, tenth. So again, after this, my 16th year to be with you, I reluctantly say goodbye once again until next May 30th. And we're all counting the days along with the drivers. And this brief thought before we take leave as a salute to 500 winner Parnelli Jones. We climb no higher than our hopes, be it mountain tall or hill. Not all the staffs and scaling ropes will take us higher than our will. And when at last our day is done, we find this truth is understood. The goals we've won were won because we thought we could. Parnelli thought he could, and he did. His sense of accomplishment and sweet taste of victory is his to savor and ours to share with him. Now this will be Sid Collins wishing you a pleasant good afternoon from the Indianapolis Motor Speedway at the crossroads of America.

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1: This is First to the Flag, a chance to catch up with the stars of the NTT IndyCar Series and share their stories, insights, and experiences about their first major open wheel victory. Here's Nick Yeoman.
2: Hello and thanks for joining us for a special presentation from the IndyCar Radio Network. I'm Nick Yeoman. This is First of the Flag, where we sit down with some of IndyCar's best drivers to take a look back at their first career IndyCar win, with broadcast highlights helping to tell the story. Today we'll venture all the way back to July 25th, 1999 for the running of CART's US 500 at the Michigan International Speedway. The 1999 CART season is a polarizing one, to say the least. For many, it's a year marred by a pair of tragedies that robbed the sport of two young talents in Gonzalo Rodriguez and Greg Moore. It was also remembered, though, as the coming out party of one of the world's most versatile driving talents, as 23-year-old Juan Pablo Montoya burst on the scene to claim the Rookie of the Year title and the series championship driving for Chip Ganassi Racing. The sweep of the two championships by the Colombian had only been done once by Nigel Mansell in 1993, who was anything but an average newcomer to open-wheel racing. Montoya would burst on the scene, winning four of the first eight races, and by round 12 at Michigan, the driver of the Target-sponsored Honda Reynard looked every bit of the favorite when matched up against drivers like Dario Franchitti, Paul Tracy, and Michael Andretti. While Montoya would taste victory for the first time at Long Beach, it was two more drivers who would take center stage in Brooklyn, Michigan by day's end looking for their first. Two likable ones from Italy and Brazil. Former IMS Radio Network anchor Paul Page was on the call with Parker Johnstone alongside in the ABC booth. Jimmy Vassar and Adrian Fernandez would start on the front row, but it'd be the two drivers behind them that would steal the show early in the 1999 US 500.
3: Vassar begins to pick it up. 250 laps, 500 miles. He's out by a good interval.
4: Green, green, green.
3: This time they say it's go. Three wide into the first turn. Rest of the field follows. Montoya with a quick early move. Vassar fades to third. Vassar fades even further. Now Montoya being chased by Fernandez down the backstretch. Michael makes a move. Michael Andretti brings it down to the inside, chases Montoya in second. Coming to the conclusion of the lap, Montoya crosses the line, but Michael comes to the inside at the same time. Vassar works on Fernandez. Side by side, off of two, Michael pulls a slight advantage. Now Michael pulls out further ahead of Montoya down the backstretch. But Montoya comes right back at him inside. The toe works. Montoya comes back to the lead. Interval back to Fernandez. Michael comes back to work on Montoya. Parker, this is what we expected. It's what we hoped for.
5: We'll see this all day long, Paul. The draft is everything here, and Michigan is the only track in the world where the drivers can run low, middle, and high all day long if they have their cars working.
3: Michael Andretti back to the front. Montoya in pursuit. Then Fernandez. And here comes Montoya. Fernandez, Vassar, Max Pappas is fifth. Tracy is up to sixth. Tony Kanaan, seventh. Cristiano D'Amato, eighth. Pruitt, ninth. And Dario Franchitti is tenth as Michael comes back at Montoya.
2: The newly implemented Hanford device and tunnel blockers slowed cars from the past years, but made for spectacular racing, as neither Montoya nor Andretti could build much of a lead on the cars cutting through the air behind them. What resulted was an extraordinary 23 lead changes in just the first 15 laps. Montoya and Andretti would swap the lead back and forth until the first sequence of pit stops, where Brazilian Tony Kanaan in his sophomore season would pop on the radar for the first time after starting the race in 11th position.
3: At the US 500 Michigan Speedway, Paul Page with Parker Johnstone, Tony Kanaan here, and he has Al Unser Jr. all over the back of him. We look at how they went in and left the pits with Fernandez suffering badly, and Jimmy Vassar comes up with a very, very nice stop that puts him in third and has him cruising where he should be. And Tony Kanaan came in ninth and came out in sixth.
5: What a great track Michigan is, Paul. You can see they're running down low. They're in the middle. We've seen a few cars like Paul Tracy taking the high groove all the way around. It's the only track in the world where you can do this. And the guys with the experience have set their cars up to be able to run not only by themselves, but also in traffic, take full advantage of the tow. And now look at as Al Unser Jr. goes around the high side of Adrian Fernandez. This is where the trust element really comes into play.
3: Well, Tony Kanaan got Fernandez in what looked like a quite easy pass, moves into fifth, and now Al Unser Jr. begins to work on him.
2: Just ahead of Kanaan and Al Unser Jr., the unrelenting battle for the lead would continue between Montoya and Andretti. But by the halfway point of the 500-mile race, a new driver would emerge at the front as a serious contender in the form of Italy's Max Pappas searching for his first career win.
3: 116 laps to go now. There is the top of the order with Max Pappas driving for Bobby Rahal, who retired at the last race of last year at Fontana, California Speedway. And now Rahal sits as a spotter up on top of the grandstand, staying in touch with his leader of the race, Max Pappas.
5: And as we look down the list, if you look at Pappas, Andretti, Montoya, Franchitti, Unser, Tracy, Vasser, and Pruett, all of these drivers and or their teams, engineers, know what it takes to win this race. Now, for Max Pappas, of course, it'd be his first race win. It'd be a tremendous victory, and Michigan has handed a lot of drivers their best finishes ever. He's pushing the car extremely hard now, but it's hard to gauge exactly how well the car's going. When the car's right here, there is no more exhilarating feeling in the world. It becomes easy.
3: Oh, P.J. Jones catches the wall. Yellow comes out again.
5: And when the car's wrong, this is what happens.
2: P.J. Jones wouldn't be the only driver to find the wall at the exit of turn number two on this day, as both Gilles DeFerrin and Scott Pruett would also crash out down the long Michigan back straightaway. The incident involving Pruett would slow the race from the final time on lap 183 of 250, and nobody appeared to have anything for Pappas, as he did what many thought was impossible by building a healthy lead over the competition with the final round of pit stops just around the corner. That incredible pace from Pappas, however, may have come at a cost, as he wasn't able to do much drafting or fuel strategy, saving like the rest of the field, and thus it forced Pappas to pit lane first, as Gary Gerald and Jan Beekes called a flurry of final pit stops at Michigan, starting with Pappas and ending with Tony Kanaan, who was able to stretch his tank a little longer than everyone else.
4: And this could be the most important stop of the day. It'll be the last one for Max Pappas. We can see some of the other guys coming in, Vasser included. They have to wait for fuel. That was quick. 10.5. That could be it. That could be the victory for Max Pappas if he beats out the guys on pit exit.
3: Jimmy Vasser comes in for his stop. Montoya, Franchitti, Kanaan, they have all stayed out. So has Michael Andretti and Christian Fittipaldi. They should be in next time around, or at least within the next two laps. Dario Franchitti is indeed on pit road with Christian Fittipaldi just behind him. There's Christian. They both head for their pits. Tony Kanaan will pick up the lead of the race with these stops.
6: Race engine fuel, plus one, turn both sides, Alex. Pit lane limiter on the way out.
5: They tried to stretch it out to take advantage of a short fuel field if possible. 27 laps to go. Boy, Franchitti really keeping the revs up. 14 and a half seconds.
3: He gets around Christian Fittipaldi as Fittipaldi reels out. And Michael Andretti, who has managed again to stretch it a lap behind everyone else. Jan Beekes.
4: While we wait for Michael, let's watch Adrian Fernandez. They're expecting to put one turn in on the front wing because he has push. And for him, it's about 12.1 seconds, Gary.
5: Watching the crew now with Andretti. Everything routine, no changes on the handling package up front. He's out of here. So now everybody has made their last stops among the leaders thus far, with the exception of Tony Kanaan.
3: And there is Tony Kanaan. You would expect him in at any moment. 225th lap complete, 25 to go in the U.S. 500. Tony Kanaan, who struggled his way back up to the front after going one lap down. Tony Kanaan's last stop was on the 187th lap, and he is due into the pits next time around. That will give the lead back to Max Pappas. But Tony Kanaan has had a brilliant drive after overcoming adversity this weekend.
7: Paul, you can almost feel the energy feeding off Steve Horn and this team as they await Kanaan. They know they've had a brilliant afternoon coming from a lap down, and now they've got a shot here. They've gone a couple of laps further, so in theory, the fuel fill should be just a bit quicker. We don't expect any changes. We'll find out momentarily. Kanaan, right on target. A thumbs up from the cockpit to Steve Horn. We watch the time. Waiting for the fueling to be complete. There he goes. 11.2. That's a couple extra laps. May have paid off a bit.
3: And here comes Max Pappas, the leader. Boy, Kanaan lit it up pretty hot right at the end of that speed limit zone. Let's hope that he didn't nip into the speed limit. Max Pappas takes the lead back from Tony Kanaan. And Andretti should be following Pappas, but no, look at Kanaan. He comes out in second place.
2: Expert strategy, great pit work, and a monster outlap would get Tony Kanaan into the second position, but he simply wasn't close enough to challenge Pappas as Max maintained a full 3-second lead over Kanaan. This one looked all but over. With the finish line and his first win in sight, all Max Pappas needed for victory was no mistakes, no mechanical issues, and most importantly, no hiccups from his fuel cell on the final lap at Michigan.
3: Max Pappas is going to see an incredible sight next time around. The white flag, I'll tell him, just 2 miles, one lap to go. And if he can do it, he becomes the sixth driver to score his first career win in a 500-mile race at Michigan. Now one lap to go. Max Pappas is on the final lap for Bobby Rahal. Kanaan crossed the line 3 seconds behind him. Montoya 4 seconds back. Down the back straightaway. Will Max Pappas become the third first-time winner this year? It sure looks that way. He runs out of fuel. He runs out of fuel. Kanaan screams past. Kanaan screams into the lead. Montoya trying to chase him to the line. Oh, so very close. Montoya jumped low at the line. It looked for a moment there like Pappas was just slowing for the flag, and then he slowed further. And by 32 thousandths, Kanaan takes Montoya, and Pappas has to give it away. Oh, Max Pappas pulls it off onto the grass and down to the end of the pit area, and Tony Kanaan takes the win. What an incredible final lap. Just when we were beginning to sing the praises of Max Pappas, suddenly he slows.
5: And we talked about what a narrow fuel window he was on. Well, it was one corner and one straightaway too short. Tony Kanaan, who pitted much later, was able to run full power all the way to the checkered flag.
7: Well, we stand down here at the left front of the car as the crew is pummeling their man, and the helmet will come off. There is a huge trophy that very shortly is going to come up over and be presented, and it will virtually dwarf this popular young Brazilian. He's waited and waited and waited. Christine Horn and the rest of the crew are here, and the emotion now sweeps over Tony Kanaan. Here comes the magnificent Challenge Cup being presented to this young man. The tears whelm in his eyes, and why not? And now, oh, let the party begin. Tony Kanaan, tell me what you were thinking coming down as you were chasing Max Pappas.
8: Man, the luck has to turn back around, and we did today. We had a struggle. I lost my radio in lap number 10, and we went lap down, but the car was working good. The drive-thru crew did a great job, and Steve Horn, Jerry Forsythe, Tony Brunetti, I mean, everybody, Ron, everybody, Christine, everybody, oh my guys, I mean.
7: How did you get back? How did you work your way back from being a lap down?
8: Flat out all the time, good strategy, and it's our right now, deluxe turning back, so let's go to the next one.
7: As a former Indy Lights champion, working your way up to the champ cars, you've waited a long time for this moment. Is the realization sinking in, and what's it feeling like?
8: Well, it's mine. I'm going to enjoy it with my crew and my guys and my girlfriend and everybody. Mom, I did it. I didn't crash this time.
7: He didn't crash indeed. The official celebration will now get underway, and this is going to be a memorable night for the drive-thru crew right here.
2: The win at Michigan marked the first of 17 career IndyCar wins for Kanaan, and a phenomenal career highlighted by the 2004 IndyCar Series Championship and one of the most popular wins in Indy 500 history in 2013. As for the heartbroken Max Pappas, he'd have to wait until the following season to get his first career win, but he wouldn't have to wait long, winning the first race of the 2000 season in Miami. For Kanaan, though, the win at Michigan remains a career highlight because everything that could go wrong did up until the final lap.
9: It was a crazy week. We had an engine problem in qualifying, and we started in the back. Then the car was strong. Then I lost radio communication. And granted, back in the days, those cars had 1,000 horsepower, and you were averaging 238, 240, and you're trying to read a pit board on an oval that the front straightaway is actually curved. And then we lost a gurney in the back. A gurney is a little piece of the wing, the rear wing that helps the downforce. And with all that, we went a lap down, came back, and we're second on the last lap, and Max Pappas started to slow down. I have no radio communication, so I'm not sure if the race was over, if I didn't see the checker flag, where I was. So I start lifting as well, and then I can see Montoya charging. I'm like, well, probably it's not over yet. Then I get back to the trotter, and we have a photo finish. So it's one of those days that you think that everything that could go wrong went wrong, but one thing went right, and we won the race. Well, first, I didn't know where victory lane was. I didn't bother to pay attention because it never crossed my mind that I could win that race. It was, and I had no radio, so somebody could tell me where it was. So I watched the commotion, kind of missed, got there. The trophy was bigger and heavier than I expected. I almost dropped the trophy. And if you watch that interview, for some reason, I was so overwhelmed. And I remember that that year, Long Beach, I was leading the race and I crashed out of the lead completely by myself. And my mother gave me such a hard time. So if you look at that interview, my last thing I said, and Mom, I did not crash this time.
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15: May 26, 1996, 16th Street and Georgetown Road on the west side of Indianapolis, Indiana. the same real estate that gave birth to the world's greatest race course back in 1909, the same place that has come to host the world's largest single-day sporting event, and the same event that's made names like Foyt, Unser, and Mears famous all over the world. But today, a new era begins at the Indianapolis 500. It's race day in Indianapolis.

0: Live from the world's greatest race course, the Indianapolis Motor Speedway. Coverage of the 80th running of the Indianapolis 500 is brought to you by Budweiser, an official sponsor of the 1996 Summer Games. This Bud's for you. By Pennzoil, leading the way again as the first motor oil to achieve the tougher standard of ILSAC GF2 required for 1997. Don't wait. Get it today. By Goodyear, number one in racing, number one in tires. And by the new Dodge, the official cars and trucks of the Indianapolis 500. 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
1: It has been, as far as practice time at the Indianapolis Motor Speedway is concerned, the rainiest month in history. So it would stand to reason that race day would also have a little bit of moisture. Showers did move over the area this morning, but it has not rained in over 3 hours now, and there is a great effort underway to dry this track. This year's Indy 500 has a new look to it, a field bringing together 16 veteran drivers and 17 rookies, each hoping to take home this afternoon the most coveted prize in all of motorsports, the BorgWarner Trophy. We've assembled a crew of 13 broadcasters and experts that are ready to describe all the excitement that accompanies this event every year. All the rumors, political haggling, and insults are forgotten right now. It's time to go racing. Time for the greatest spectacle in racing. This is Bob Jenkins back in the Master Control Tower at the Indianapolis Motor Speedway with live coverage of the 80th running of the Indy 500. Skies remain overcast here in Indianapolis with the temperature in the 60s. And there has, as I said, been moisture in the air, showers this morning. However, the forecasters say that we will not have any more rain now until late this afternoon, well after the Indianapolis 500 is finished. There are trucks out on the racetrack right now trying to get the surface dry. They are making some progress, and it could be that we are right on schedule. Well, the responsibility of pacing the field to the green flag rests on the shoulders of a 25-year-old rookie from Rushville, Indiana, Tony Stewart. He won three open-wheel championships within the United States Auto Club in 1995, Midget Sprints and Silver Crown. He has led both previous Indy Racing League events at Orlando and Phoenix and now seeks to become the first rookie winner of the 500 since 1966 when Graham Hill took the checkered flag. One of our pit reporters for the day, Mike King, is with Tony Stewart.
2: Good morning, Bob, and certainly Tony Stewart has run hundreds, if not thousands, of races during his life. At age 7, he began racing go-karts, and now, 18 years later, it is the biggest day of your life, quite literally. Can you put into words for us what's going through your head right now?
3: Well, I mean, I'm just ready to go race, and, you know, this is what I've worked for 17 years, and, you know, it's been a long month to ride, you know, two or three different times already this month, so, you know, today's what I'm used to. I'm used to just getting in the car and going racing. So, you know, finally the long wait's over, and here within an hour or so we'll get started.
2: As a pole sitter, obviously a huge responsibility on your shoulders to bring this field to the green flag. Have you talked with any of the other drivers? I know Roberto Guerrero obviously has done it before, Ari Leyendijk. Have you had an opportunity, or are you just confident with your abilities from your past racing experience?
3: Well, USAC has a front row drivers meeting for the three drivers on the front row, and that's nice because the three of us get to talk about what we think is going to happen and what we want to do. And, you know, we've already discussed that, you know, if somebody has a nose in the other guy, we're going to let them go and make sure that we get through this thing safely. So we just take our time. And, you know, I'm pretty confident. I ran 106 races last year, and I had to start 106 races. So, you know, it's just another start. I mean, you have to treat it like it's just another race when you start this thing. So, you know, I'm just going to try to use a little common sense and just be careful with it.
2: A true racer indeed. Last night you spent the evening at Indianapolis Raceway Park watching the midgets, and tell us how your evening went after that. How'd you sleep?
3: Well, I had a little bit of a headache when I went home. Took 4 Advil, laid down. 11 o'clock I was passed down, didn't wake up, didn't stir, didn't move till the alarm went off this morning at 6 o'clock. So I slept very well.
2: We wish you the best of luck out there, and have a good, clean, safe race.
3: Thanks. Appreciate it.
2: That's Tony Stewart. He's on the pole, 25 years old, from Rushville, Indiana, and this is his big day. Bob?
1: Thank you, Mike. Today's four-lap qualification average is the third fastest in the field, but because of the death of Scott Brayton and because Ari Leyendijk was a second-day qualifier, Tony starts on the pole. Historically, the driver with the lowest speed rank to ever start from the pole was Jerry Hoyt in 1955 with a speed rank of 10th. We could see two winners crowned here at the Indianapolis 500 today, the winner of the race and the champion of the inaugural season of the Indy Racing League. Going into this event, Buzz Calkins from Denver, Colorado, is the points leader. He won the Indy 200 at Walt Disney World Speedway in January and finished sixth at the Duraloop 200 at Phoenix International Raceway. Buzz Calkins is about to start his first 500 from ninth position outside row three. One of the two new members of the Indianapolis Motor Speedway Radio Network, Mark Janes, is with Buzz.
4: Buzz Calkins, I guess the IRL probably at this point has worked out better for you than you ever thought it would. You won the first race at Orlando. Now you have a shot at a points championship.
5: Yeah, I mean, it's really turned out to be, you know, quite the dream season for us. We'll know more this afternoon about it, you know, how everything ends up. But, no, I think it has been great, and everything Tony's done is, you know, given us the opportunity, and a lot of other guys. I know you guys were just talking to Tony Stewart, and it's given him a huge opportunity, too. And so, you know, we're real excited with what Tony's done, and I think the fans, it's gaining a lot of support. And, you know, the Indianapolis 500, as you can tell, is still the Indianapolis 500 with everything that's going on out here. And so now we're just excited to get the race going and get things underway.
4: You guys didn't get a lot of time on Thursday because of the weather, but some of the drivers talking about the difference in being out there with a lot of traffic as opposed to preparing for a qualification setup.
5: It is. It's definitely different because the cars are going so much faster here that you get a lot more turbulent air here, and it's tough to stay close to a car without getting the car too upset. But, you know, you just got to realize that, and I think when you realize that, you're able to deal with it, and so hopefully we won't have too much problem with that.
4: Somebody said your heart rate this morning's at 43. Everybody can't believe how relaxed you are.
5: We're ready to go here, and I should say I'm a little anxious in anticipation, ready to get the thing going, but you know, we're just real excited to be here and real excited to be running this race.
4: Hopes to grab the 80th 500 and also the points championship for the IRL, Buzz Calkins.
1: Buzz will try to duplicate the feat of former world champion and 1985 winner of the Michigan 500, Emerson Fittipaldi, who won here at Indy in 1993, starting from ninth position. Well, pre-race activities underway here at the Indianapolis Motor Speedway. We have been told that the engine warm-up will now come at 10:25. That's in about 15 minutes from right now. The track drying procedure is still underway. We have trucks and jet dryers on the racetrack as they try to get up moisture up from it that was put down in showers earlier today. But again, the news is from the National Weather Service that there are showers over in Iowa moving toward the east, but we do have a nice window here that will provide an opportunity for us to get the entire 80th running of the Indianapolis 500 in without any more rainfall. Race day 1996 at the Indianapolis Motor Speedway, less than 50 minutes now away from the green flag, hopefully, that will start this race. We have received no word as to whether or not we will be delayed, but there are still some wet spots on the racetrack, so don't be surprised if we are just a few minutes late in getting this event started. Well, next year, new rules go into effect for the Indy Racing League. Normally, aspirated engines will be in the car, no more turbochargers. Speeds are expected to be slower. Therefore, the new 1-4 lap track records established this year may last a while. The track record holder is Ari Leyendyke, but because he was a second-day qualifier, he lines up in the 7th row, 20th starting position. Here's our other new member of the Speedway Radio Network, Vince Welsh.
6: The garage area with Ari Leyendyke, and Ari, the winner and the only former champion in the and a one-car team with Treadway Bird Racing, and it's been that way all month long because they've kind of pinpointed the man that could win the race for that team, and they didn't want to take away from it. Put extra pressure on you, Ari?
7: No, not really, because our goal was to come out here and be competitive, and our goal is to win the race. So I hope we can accomplish all the goals today. The reason why we stuck with the one team was, as you can see over here, this car is pretty much disassembled. All the parts we took off this car, and are right now they're in pit lane, and in case we need a part, we had to take off this car just because the spares are not really readily available for the 95 cars. But yeah, the Bryant car has been really good for me this month. We had a little hiccup on pole day, but I hope everything goes smooth today. I think we'll have a good shot of winning, but it's a matter of being smart, having patience, and just waiting for the right time to make the moves.
6: And that leads me to the next point. So much being the fastest qualifier yet, starting towards the back of the pack in the 20th position. Do you just pick and choose your moments to move up into the field, or do you have a direct philosophy?
7: Kind of have to play it by ear. If there's an opening, I can go for it safely. I'll do that. But if there's not, then I'll just have to wait another lap. After all, it's 500 miles, 200 laps. We have a lot of time to get around people. So this year, I'll probably use a little bit more caution. And, you know, you only have to go as fast as you need to. And I won't go any faster than I need to, because it's going to be tough on the equipment this year, because the track surface and the new tires give us so much grip. It puts an extra strain on the engine and on the equipment. So if we have to let up just to save the equipment, we'll have to do that.
6: You've been struggling with some tendonitis in your right arm. Does that hamper your driving ability or put more pressure on the other arm that you must use?
7: No, not really. The driving is actually not bothering me at all. It's more signing autographs and shaking hands. So I went to the left hand handshake. But it doesn't bother me driving at all, and it feels pretty good now anyway.
6: Feel good about the race today?
7: Yeah, I've got a little bit of nerves, and I feel a little tired, and that's usually a good sign when it comes to me. You know, I know myself.
6: Best of luck, Ari.
7: Okay, thanks.
6: Ari Leyendijk, he'll start in the 20th position. He's the 1990 Indy 500 winner, hopes to add a second ring to his finger today. Bob?
1: And we certainly will be keeping an eye on Ari Leyendijk moving up in the early going of this 80th running of the 500. Well, the cars are a little late arriving from Gasoline Alley simply because they didn't want to put the cars on the racetrack so that the drying procedure could continue. But now the cars are beginning to come out of the Gasoline Alley area onto the pit area. And soon, we assume, we'll be lining up on the racetrack itself here on the straightaway, all 11 rows of three. Well, this gives us an opportunity to introduce to you a return member of the Indianapolis Motor Speedway Radio Network, joining us once again as our driver expert. He won this great classic three times. Johnny Rutherford, welcome back to the broadcast.
8: Good morning, and it's a great to be here. I'll tell you, this the thrill of seeing the cars come out and watching the activity just stirs me some more. I'd really like to be down there in the cockpit.
1: There isn't a whole lot of difference as we stand up here and watch the crowd gather here, is there?
8: No, it's, you know, this is always amazing to see this many people at one place at one time. I've always told friends that. You've got to go to the Indianapolis 500 just to be able to see that and be a part of it, because it is a great spectacle.
1: The 1996 Dodge Viper GTS Coupe is set to pace the field for this event. It's the 12th Chrysler Corporation vehicle to serve as the official pace car of the Indy 500. The man at the wheel is Chrysler's president and chief operating officer, Robert Lutz, one of the fathers of the original Viper RT10 Roadster. Here's our veteran network reporter, Chuck Marlowe. Chuck?
9: Bob, thank you very much. Bob Lutz, president of Chrysler Corporation, you have the enviable position today of leading the field down in this beautiful, beautiful Viper.
10: Yeah, it's quite an honor for us.

0: Able to imagine how anyone could go over 200 miles an hour on that track.
1: Does the Viper feel like it falls into a groove, much the same as race drivers would think in their cars?
0: Yes, it does. It's probably the most capable pace car that's ever been at Indy, and we didn't have to change anything to make it Indy capable. But at about 130 miles an hour in the corners, you start picking up quite a bit of side loads, and with our normal road tires, that's probably about as fast as you want to go.
1: Well, Bob, it's great to have you here. Great to have the Chrysler Corporation Dodge Viper here as well. Bring them down to a safe green.
0: Sure will. Thanks very much, Chuck.
1: Thank you. Bob Jenkins?
2: 70 years ago, another Chrysler product paced the 500. In 1926, a Chrysler Imperial E80 Roadster was at the front of the field. It was driven by Louis Chevrolet. Cloudy day here in Indianapolis, but it is race day, and things are proceeding right on schedule at the moment. Back at the Indianapolis Motor Speedway on race morning, where the world's largest drum from Purdue University has just arrived on the start-finish line. And we are anticipating being on schedule here, although the cars, as I said, are a little late coming from Gasoline Alley, so we could be delayed just a few minutes because of the rain that we had earlier today. Well, we welcome Chris Economaki back to the Indianapolis Motor Speedway Radio Network. Chris, of course, is the dean of auto racing writers and broadcasters. And, Chris, I'd like to get your thoughts on this race morning about, hopefully, 40 minutes before the green flag drops.
3: Well, I'm happy to do that. I'm excited about this. I'm just looking at this list of disciplines that are represented in today's contest. Let me give you a quick rundown. Tony Stewart from Sprint Cars, Buzz Calkins and Mark Gizmore from Formula Atlantic, Scott Sharp from Sedans, Brad Murphy from the Drags, Rayson Gardner from Land Speed Record, Mike Groff and Dismore from the Midgets, and from Endurance Racing, Salazar and Velez, from Sports Cars, Paul and O'Connell, from Super Modifieds, Hamilton, Gosek and Durant, Alboreto and Cheever from Formula One, and Zampedi from Formula 3000, Buell from the Lights, Unser and Lazier from AIS. What this means is that these drivers are racing with a group of strangers. There are 17 rookies, but only 9 who were in last year's Indy 500. I think it's going to be very interesting to see how they get along with one another. And, of course, to me, the pits are going to be the focus of interest because some of these drivers are not used to these turbocharged cars that you got to make the engine scream to get them out of the pits. I watched Brad Murphy stall 5 times on Carburation Day. So I think we're going to have an Indy 500 with lots of stories to report when it's over, Bob.
2: Thank you, Chris. We'll be looking forward to your reports. Now let's go down to Mike King, who's with another member of the front row for this year's race, Eliseo Salazar. Mike?
4: Chile's Eliseo Salazar getting set. As a matter of fact, right now getting a hug from Michele Alboreto as the two exchange good luck wishes for this race. We just heard the Eliseo cheer here a minute ago. Many of your friends, of course, from Chile are here. And this, once again, a very big day for you.
5: Yeah, a very big day because it's exactly 4 months to the day that I was in intensive care in Orlando and Disney World. My first words to Andy Evans, you know, the team owner, was, can I be an Indy, you know, in 4 months' time. And we made it, and we not only made it, we're in the front row and we're here to win the race.
4: You came here last year as a rookie, you finished fourth, and I know certainly you feel you have the car and the team to put you in victory lane today.
5: Yeah, I think, you know, as you know, this is such a long race, such full of circumstances, but we're going to try hard. We feel we have the right combination, and we're going to go for it. You know, our aim is to win the race.
4: You have run every large venue, every big race in the world, but you told me earlier this month that you get a special feeling when you come here, especially on race day.
5: Absolutely. I've run Monte Carlo in Formula One. I've run 24-hour Le Mans. I run the Indy 500, and to be, you know, in a position to do well in this race is an unbelievable feeling. You know, I slept very well last night, and I'm ready. You know, I'm ready to give it my best. If we do it, great. If not, you know, I'll rest, you know, knowing that I try my best.
4: Chile's Eliseo Salazar starting on the outside of row one. He is one of 7 drivers that will be in Team Scandia entries today. Team owner Andy Evans here with us. And Andy, I guess the question is, how are you going to split yourself into 7 different people to watch 7 different teams perform?
6: I've already done that for the last 30 days. So today I'm with Michel Jourdain, car 22, and Alessandro Zampedri, car 8. We're right down from Eliseo and Michele, and I'm going to keep my boy in the race.
4: Tell us, if you can, your feelings walking out here, checking in with all of your drivers. Obviously, you want them all to do well, but you have very, very, at least 3 very good chances to win this race and legitimately six and maybe all seven of your drivers could put it in victory lane?
6: I think all of my drivers can finish in the top 10. Clearly, Eliseo is my number one pick. He's run fast for the whole month. McKaylee with 194 Formula One starts. He's got the most experience of any driver in the field, including Ari Lyndyke. But Fermin Velez coming from the back. Fermin's a world champion three times over. You know, I listened to this radio station when I was a boy. I grew up in Fresno, California. I'd just like to say hi to all the kids out there. I'm living my dream. You can too.
4: Andy Evans brings Team Scandia to the Indianapolis Motor Speedway in four. Seven entries for this team today.
2: Great words from Andy Evans. Thank you very much. Well, the Indianapolis Motor Speedway Radio Network was honored yesterday by winning the radio broadcast contest sponsored by the Auto Racing Writers and Broadcasters Association and STP. The members have agreed to donate the cash award to the Carly Brayton Memorial Trust Fund. Her father, Scott Brayton, died in a crash here at the Speedway Friday, May 17th. The Saturday before, Scott had won the pole position for the second year in a row, withdrawing a car he had previously qualified and then establishing, at the time, new speed records. Racing and going fast at Indy was what Scott Brayton lived to do. He had raced here 14 times and was the most experienced driver in the field. Scott was well known for his quick wit and friendly demeanor and would not allow you to not be his friend. The scoring pylon, which towers over the front stretch here at the Speedway, burned all night after his death with his number 32 in the number 1 position. Sunday night, a memorial service was held in front of the Tower Terrace. His life and legacy were remembered by many, including car owner Jonathan Bird.
7: And you know, I have another good friend. I've been in the same position talking about Rich Vogler. And somehow I just feel that in the Heavenly 500, that this is going to be Rich's sixth start this year. And it'll be Scotty's first start this year. And I'm sure Scotty's on the pole. I have no doubt about that. The time of my departure is at hand. I have fought a good fight. I have finished my race. I have kept the faith. That verse is Scott Brayton.
2: The Purdue University Marching Band comes down the front stretch here as pre-race ceremonies are continuing. Now, we understand there are some wet spots over between turns 1 and 2, but those are being dealt with, and as far as we know, we should get the green flag at 11 o'clock. 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
8: Thanks, Bob, and good morning, everyone. Scoring the Indianapolis 500 is really very simple. All you need to do is write down the left side of your sheet the numbers 1 through 33, representing the 33 positions. At the top of your chart, write down 20-lap intervals, that is 20, 40, 60, 80, 100, up to 200. I'll give you, every 20 laps, the position, car number, and driver's name. Now, because we must go through the standings so quickly, you may want to write down only the car number and not worry about writing out the driver's name. Then at the end of the broadcast, you can go back and chart the progress of each driver. We will also give you average speed at the end of each 20-lap interval. So by drawing up your scoring charts in this manner, you'll have a complete tracking of all 33 drivers in today's Indianapolis 500-mile race. Bob?
2: And now here's the starting lineup for the 96 Indy 500 on the inside of Row 1, Car 20, the Menards, Clinton, Quaker State 95, Lola Menard, Tony Stewart from Rushville, Indiana. Middle of Row 1, Car number 70, Davey Jones from Lake Tahoe, Nevada, the Delco Electronics high-tech Team Gallus 95, Lola Mercedes, Ilmore. Outside Row 1 from Santiago, Chile, Eliseo Salazar driving the number 7, Crystal Kopech Mobile 95 Lola Ford Cosworth. Row 2 inside Eddie Cheever from Aspen, Colorado driving the number 3, Quaker State Menards 95 Lola Menard. Buddy Lazier from Vail, Colorado starts 5th in the number 91 Himmelgarn Racing, Delta Fawcett's Montana 95 Reynard Ford Cosworth. On the outside of row number 2 is number 21, the Wave 4 Pennzoil 95 Reynard Ford Cosworth, driven by Roberto Guerrero from San Juan Capistrano, California. Row 3, Alessandro Zampedri from Monte Carlo, Monaco, driving car number 8, the MyJack Ajeep XL 95 Lola Ford Cosworth. Middle of row three, Michelle Jourdain Jr. from Mexico City, Mexico, driving car number 22, the Herdys, Quaker State, Viva Mexico, 95 Lola Ford Cosworth. Outside row three, the current points leader of the Indy Racing League, Buzz Calkins from Denver, Colorado, and the Bradley Food Marts, Hoosier Lottery 95 Reynard Ford Cosworth, car number 12. Inside row four, Davey Hamilton from Boise, Idaho, driving car 14, the A.J. Foyt Copenhagen Racing 95 Lola Ford Cosworth. Alongside Davey is Mike Roth in the number 60, Valvoline Cummins Craftsman Special, a 95 Reynard Ford Cosworth, Mike from Los Angeles. Completing the fourth row, Michele Alboreto from Comano, Milano, Italy, driving car number 33, the Alta Springwater Perry Ellis Royal Purple 95 Reynard Ford Cosworth. Inside of row 5 is car number 9, the Himmelgarn Racing Delta Fawcett's Firestone 95 Reynard Ford Cosworth, driven by Stefan Gregoire from Vitel, France. Greenfield, Indiana's Mark Dismore will line up in the middle of row 5. Mark is driving car number 30, the Quaker State Menards 95 Lola Menard. On the outside of the fifth row, Richie Hearn from Canyon Country, California, the number 4, Della Pena Motorsports, Ralph's Food for Less, Fujifilm 95 Reynard Ford Cosworth. Row 6, car number 64, the Ruger Titanium Project Indy 95 Reynard Ford Cosworth, driven by Johnny Enzer from Sun Valley, Idaho. Starting 17th, John Paul Jr., car number 18, the V-Line Earls Performance Products, Crown Plaza Kiko 93 Lola Menard. Completing row 6, Lynn St. James from Daytona Beach, Florida, the Spirit of San Antonio 94 Lola Ford Cosworth, car 45. Going to row 7, the inside spot occupied by Albuquerque, New Mexico's Jim Guthrie, car number 27, the Team Blueprint, 93 Lola Menard. Next to Jim, the fastest qualifier, now the 1-4 lap track record holders here at Indy, Ari Leyendijk from Scottsdale, Arizona. Car number 5, the Jonathan Burrs Cafeteria, Brian Heating and Cooling, 95 Reynard Ford Cosworth. Outside row 7, car 11, the Conseco, A.J. Foyt Racing, 95 Lola Ford Cosworth, driven by Scott Sharp from San Ramon, California. The 8th row, car 41, driven by Marco Greco from San Paulo, Brazil, the A.J. Foyt Enterprises, 94 Lola Ford Cosworth, alongside Robbie Buell from Grosse Pointe, Michigan, driving car 54, the original Coors Beck Motorsports, 94 Lola Ford Cosworth. Completing the 8th row, Paul Durand from Manteca, California, driving the ABF Motorsports USA Sunrise Rental Canada 92 Lola Buick, car number 96. In the 9th row, car 90, the Team Scandia Gardner Racing Enterprises 94 Lola Ford Cosworth, driven by Rayson Gardner from Las Vegas, Nevada. In the middle of row 9 is Brad Murphy from Tucson, Arizona, driving the number 10 Himmelgarn Racing Delta Fawcett's Firestone 94 Reynard Ford Cosworth. Outside, the Team Blueprint Racing 93 Lola Menard car, driven by Johnny Parsons from Indianapolis, car number 16. Starting 28th, Fermin Velez from Barcelona, Spain, in car number 34, the Scandia XL Royal Purple 95 Lola Ford Cosworth. Next to him, the number 75 Mechanics Laundry Cunningham Racing 95 Reynard Ford Cosworth, driven by Johnny O'Connell from Chandler, Arizona. Outside row 10, Hideshi Matsuda from Kawasaki, Japan, driving car number 52, the Team Tayson Beck Motorsports 94 Lola Ford Cosworth. And in the last row, Joe Gosig from Oswego, New York, in the number 43 Scandia Perry Ellis Royal Purple XL 94 Lola Ford Cosworth. Scott Harrington from Indianapolis, driving the Harrington Motorsports Mechanics Laundry Gold Eagle 95 Reynard Ford Cosworth, number 44. And in 33rd position, the number 32 Glidden Menards 95 Lola Menard, driven by Danny and Gaius from Santa Ana, California. We're glad to have Donald Davidson with us here in the booth again for the Indianapolis Motor Speedway Radio Network broadcast of the 500. Donald, your thoughts on the field.
9: Okay, thank you very much, Bob. Chris Economaki was pinpointing where the drivers came from, and actually they're all very diversified. He mentioned that Mark Dismore came from midgets. Well, Mark Dismore raced midgets, but he's won more Formula Atlantic races than any other driver in history, and he co-drove the winning car in the 24 Hours of Daytona. So when you talk to these drivers, it's amazing who has raced against who in the past. Of the 33 drivers, 23 were born in the United States, and of the other 10, 9 nations are represented, of which Colombian born and raised Roberto Guerrero is now a U.S. citizen. There's 2 from Italy, 1 each from Chile, Mexico, Brazil, France, the Netherlands, and Japan, and for the first time ever, 1 from Spain. There's 17 rookies. That's the most since 1930, but they're not kids. The average age is 32 years and 9 months, and we figure the average experience is more than 15 years per driver, with at least 5 of them having started racing before the age of 12. We've got a Jones on the front row. That hasn't happened since Parnelli Jones was there in 1963. And Davey, of course, is one of eight Jones who's driven in the 500. We've got a Paul Durant today. He's the third different Durant to have driven in the 500, not related to the other two. We have Rayson Gardner, the third Gardner. He's not related to the other two Gardners. There's still never been a Smith. Tony Stewart is the first Indiana-born pole winner since Pat O'Connor in 1957. But is he the first Stewart on the pole ever? Not exactly. Leon DeRay, five times on the front row, and the pole winner in 1925 and 28, was called the Flying Frenchman. In fact, he was from Philadelphia, and his name was George Stewart. Bob?
2: Back in the Master Control Tower at the Indianapolis Motor Speedway, race morning 1996. The Purdue University Marching Band is in position. And with the pre-race ceremonies, we are just a little behind schedule. So we may not get a green right at 11 o'clock. The engine warm-up has been completed, and the crews have been told to get their cars gridded as soon as possible on the straightaway. Well, let's check in with our turn reporters to find out how the track looks in their particular areas. First of all, we go to turn number one. Many-year veteran of the Indianapolis Motor Speedway Radio Network, always a pleasure to welcome back Jerry Baker to the broadcast. Bake?
10: Thank you, Bob, very much. We've been in our broadcast position for a little over an hour, and they have not done anything to this area of the track within that particular span of time. Why? Because it's been dry over that period of time. There is no trouble here. The Gordon Pipers band is going by now with their little mascot puppies. They're in a dry area in the road area, the off-road area, where the cars will come onto the track. But, Bob, we're in great shape up here.
2: All right, thank you, Jerry. And now we move over to turn number two, where Ken Double is stationed, returning for his second year on the radio network. How do things look in turn two, Ken?
11: Well, if we have one problem, if there is a delay, we can blame it on one cantankerous little spot down to my right, just coming out of two where the back straightaway begins. There is a nasty wet spot that just does not want to dry, and they've had those huge air dryers back and forth over about a 10 or 15 foot stretch of track toward the inside of the back stretch that they are making a little progress with now, but blame that little spot for perhaps any potential delays. As I look to my left, just at the entrance to turn two, they also have a piece of equipment working there to get the last couple of wet spots off this track, and hopefully we'll have this race underway, if not right on time, very close to on time, Bob.
2: Thank you, Ken. Gary Lee has been everywhere on the Radio Network broadcast. He started out in turn two, worked the pits for us last year. This year, he moves over to turn number three. But, Gary, a great view up there. How do things look?
12: I think the only vantage point higher would be the blimp. And it's too overcast to get the blimp up. It is a beautiful overview from turn three, where, once again, we could echo what Jerry Baker was saying. It's been dry over here. No service vehicles. The North Short Chute looks good as well. So I think over from our vantage point, we're ready to go racing.
2: Bob Lamy is in turn number four once again this year. Bob, things in your area looking pretty good?
13: Absolutely, Bob. They're looking good. We've had the jet dryers out in the past couple of minutes back and forth. There are just a few wet streaks, but that's all. That should be no problem to them in the coming moments. Looking back to my left to turn four, that's dry. We're ready to go as soon as we can get the water that's out there off the track, and we're ready to go.
2: Well, the cars are being put onto the main straightaway here. We see the number 41 car driven by Marco Greco lined up right on the yard of bricks, indicating the start-finish line. But, Johnny Rutherford, I see a wet spot right down under the starter stand that may be causing some concern.
14: Well, yes, and that's really a no factor, I think, at this point. You could run, the cars don't run right against the wall anyway, so they'd be out of way. And after a few laps, I'm sure that would vaporize.
2: Let's go down to Mike King, who's standing by with another starter in this year's 500, Buddy Lazier.
4: Buddy Lazier here in his pit area as they get sent to grid his car. And, Buddy, you're wearing a specially designed brace to kind of give you some support there. You say you will not race with that, but you have the specially designed seat that makes you very comfortable in that car. You'll start in the middle of row two.
15: Well, yeah, that's right. And the back brace helps a lot, just walking, getting to the car and out of the car and all the stuff in between. But when I'm in the car, you know, you're so focused on what you're doing that you're not paying a lot of attention to any pain. I don't know. We haven't run 500 miles, obviously, so we don't know what it's going to be like at the end of the race. Chances are we're going to be experiencing some pain. But that's just going to be a part of what this day is going to be for me.
4: Of course, it was just a few weeks ago that Buddy Lazier had an incident at Phoenix that... well, I think you pulled nearly 100 G's as you headed into the wall. You have several fractures in your lower back, and yet you were able to get medical clearance and qualify very strong, and now you have a very good chance here today.
15: I think you're right. The team's worked really well. We haven't done any preseason tests. We haven't had a lot of miles on the racetrack, but at the same time, we feel very happy with the car that we have. I think we feel pretty relaxed, and I think we got a pretty good game plan just to hang out and take it easy for a while, and when the, you know, when the time's right, we're going to start hustling hard.
4: Now you talk about the game plan to hang out easily. Even though you're starting in the first two rows, will you let things sort themselves out, or will you will certainly have an opportunity to go to the front early if you so choose?
15: Yeah, it's true, and it's just going to be a question of, you know, how I feel. But I'm just going to take it as a gut feeling and to see what the gut feels. If it's just too easy, then I'll go ahead and take it. But if not, I'm just going to hang back for a while. And by the middle, if mechanically the car stays together and we have good pit stops, I think by the middle to the end of the race, you'll see me come alive.
4: Buddy Lazier was the pole sitter for the inaugural IRL event at Walt Disney World Speedway. He will start in the middle of row number two today in one of three Ron Himmelgarn entries. Buddy Lazier, good luck to you today. Now let's go to Vince Welch, who's standing by with Eddie Cheever.
16: One of the four cars in the Eddie Cheever, or in the Menard stable, Eddie Cheever. Eddie, what goes through your mind at this moment as you're sitting here on the pit wall watching all the festivities about you?
17: I was just thinking about what they're doing over there in that other racetrack. I wonder if they have about 1/100th of the people we have out here. This is really an incredible event. It's always exciting. I've been here 7 times, and it's always exciting just to sit here and watch all these people.
16: Is it difficult to keep your focus, though, at this point?
17: No. In about 6 minutes from now, I'm tuning out and tuning in somewhere else.
16: So much has been made about the start of this race, Eddie. Ever a thought that maybe too much has been made and people will be too cautious?
17: I don't think so. I mean, these are professional racing drivers who have worked very hard to get here. Everybody wants to win the race. Everybody knows that it's easy to lose it on the first lap. You can never win it on the first lap. If I would have been one of the rookies, I would have probably thumped somebody in the nose long ago because I kept on saying the rookies are going to make so many mistakes. They've had a very good month to date, and racing is about trying not to make mistakes. Veterans make them, and so do rookies. I don't think anybody will. I'm very comfortable with everybody that's out there. I'm probably more comfortable with people out here than I was with some people I've raced against the last 2 or 3 years.
16: Feel confident that you could be in this one for the long haul today, Eddie?
17: Well, that depends on our engine. I mean, we have a very good engine department, and we're working with a very delicate engine, the Menard, which is an older designed engine. But if it will make it to the end, I will be very strong.
16: Rumors circulating about a possible retirement for Eddie Cheever. Is this your last Indy 500?
17: Are you starting these rumors?
16: I'm not, but I'm glad to hear you laugh at it. Let's go now to Mark James, who's with Johnny Unser.
18: Johnny Unser, Thursday certainly didn't work out the way you'd hope. You'd had a pretty quiet month up until Carburation Day. Crew had to work hard to get it ready for race day.
19: Yep. You know, we just got a little bit out of position and unfortunately got in a wall on my outlap there, and it was one of those unfortunate deals. I don't want to think about that now. I'm ready to go race.
18: Your family, obviously a big, big part of the Indianapolis 500. Any advice from them getting ready for race day?
19: Oh, there's been a lot of advice. You know, we've talked about a lot of different things, a lot of different situations. So, you know, it's like a huge encyclopedia that I've had to draw from. So it's nice to have that information.
18: How much interaction do you have with the guys next to you in the starting field as you're getting ready for race day?
19: Good. John Paul and Lynn are in my row, and they're both good people. There shouldn't be a problem.
18: Johnny Unser, best of luck to you.
2: Thank you, Mark. Well, the 33 starters in today's Indianapolis 500 were given their final instructions by Speedway Chief Steward Keith Ward in a public drivers meeting yesterday morning. Most of the time was spent outlining the starting procedure.
20: As the pace car approaches turn three, if we are cleared for a start, we have no problems outstanding on the race course. We'll turn the flashing lights on the pace car off as we approach turn three so that you'll all see that we're going to have a start. Pace car will then begin to accelerate away from the field. And, Tony, it's your responsibility as the pole position car now to bring this field around and do it properly.
2: Referring, of course, to Tony Stewart, who is the inside front row starter. He was told that the flying start should be between 185 and 200 miles an hour. The field was specifically instructed not to pass the pace car on restarts, as happened last year. And once again this year, the USAC officials will be watching the speed on pit road.
20: We'll have a 100-mile-an-hour speed limit at all times on both the green and the yellow. We've talked about this during the month, guys, and just remember, this is not an average speed through the pit. There are various speed traps through this pit, and if you exceed that 100 mile an hour pit speed limit anywhere within the pit, you're going to be black flagged and brought in for a stop and go penalty.
2: That's Indianapolis Motor Speedway Chief Steward Keith Ward. We all know that the drivers' meeting that is held for the public on Saturday morning, the day before the race, is simply that, a public meeting. And Johnny Rutherford, you, of course, are privy and a big part of the private drivers' meetings that have been held. What can you add to what these guys have been told about the start and about the race, for that matter?
14: Well, we had a very lengthy drivers' meeting, closed meeting, with just the drivers and the crew chiefs, to be able to talk over what it is that we really need to accomplish here. We hammered heavily on the start of the race. We are tired of seeing cars coming down here single file, bunched up in groups, racing one another across the start-finish line. We're trying to make it look like the 500 of old, coming across the line in rows of three, everybody together, 100-foot spacing between the rows. Safety factor. Today, with the speeds of these cars, that is a great safety factor, to get that spacing between the rows on the start, get them into turn one where they can run single file, come together down there. So we talked about that, and it, because it was raining on that day, Carburation Day, and they got a late start, we had a little extra time, and we got a chance to talk with the rookies as well. Got some of the veterans with the rookies and talked to them about this start. And I'm, to be quite honest, this group of young drivers, new drivers, are great. They have a great talent, a great aptitude. I don't think we're going to see any problems, at least what I've seen in my 30 years plus here. I don't see any of these guys showing any indication of being wired and, you know, ready to go on a like a mousetrap. It's a situation where they're all eager and ready, and I think they're going to do a great job.
2: Johnny, 185 to 200 miles an hour at the start. Is that necessary? Can't they start the race at a much slower speed?
14: Well, they could, but the object of that, Bob, is for them to be in a higher gear, to be running fast enough to have the car in a higher gear so that the turbocharger doesn't kick in on guys back in the field that are running slower and causing the wheel spin and the loss of control like we saw here with Kevin Kogan a few years ago. The situation is very critical at that time, and I think if you can be in third or fourth gear coming out of turn four across and coming down and shift to fifth and sixth gear, or fifth gear if you're going to run in that one for a while, it would be much better, obviously, and that's what we're striving to achieve, is a faster start so that the cars are at least in a higher gear and out of that danger area of losing the car with wheel spin.
2: You've been here all month, as you've said before, 17 rookies in the field, and each of them demonstrating their driving experience. I hesitate to call them rookies because each has had a long history of driving in race cars. Yes, this is the first time they've driven at the Indianapolis Motor Speedway, but every driver that has driven here has done it for the first time.
14: That's right. That's right. And these young men all feel that way. They exude a confidence that is beyond their years. I'm telling you, these young guys are really great, and I have no problem with them whatsoever. I would start beside or around any of them in the race. All they have to do is, like you say, get that 500 miles under their belt, and that's what I told them. The last thing is, guys, the next practice is for 500 miles. Have fun.
2: Well, the cars continue to be gridded here on the main straightaway. We see Johnny Parsons' car being brought up, Jim Guthrie's car. Here at the start-finish line, they continue to work on an area which is directly under the starter stand, a little wet area. But it looks like they have that pretty well dry now, and the color guard is in place. The Purdue University band is in place, and in just a few moments, we will begin, we believe, our traditional opening ceremonies for the 500-mile race. Florence Henderson will sing the national anthem. We will have the invocation, taps, a flyover. Yes, Jim Nabors is back again to sing back home again in Indiana, and then the command to start engines. Obviously, we're going to be a little bit late because it's now a little less than 5 minutes, a little less than 6 minutes, rather, before the hour. And so this rain is going to cause a slight delay in the start of the race, but I don't think it's going to be a very lengthy delay. The celebrities are down in front of us. We see Jim Nabors and Florence Henderson. They have not yet taken their positions, but It shouldn't be too long before we do have the opening ceremonies beginning. Donald?
14: Bob, if I'd known we were going to have these few extra minutes, I would have done my opening bit slower. But there's one item that I did drop out because I didn't know if we had the time, and that is that we've got three second-generation drivers today. Johnny Parsons is back, the son of the 1950 winner. And then there's Buddy Lazier, whose father Bob drove in the 1981 race. And then Johnny Unser, and I think a lot of people maybe are not clear on his heritage. He is the son of the late Jerry Unser, so he is therefore the nephew of Al and Bobby and the cousin of Little Al. And also we have a nephew, Michel Jourdain Jr. is the nephew of Bernard Jourdain, Rookie of the Year in '89.
2: Now we join the public address system.

0: Hans Henderson and the Purdue Band.
1: Now, if you'll remain standing for the invocation given once again this year by the Most Reverend Daniel M. Beekline, Archbishop of the Catholic Archdiocese of Indianapolis. Father Beekline.
2: Let us pray. God of grace and holiness, we invoke your presence upon this greatest spectacle in racing, the 80th Indianapolis 500-mile race. We come as peoples of the world, of many religious traditions from east and west, north and south, other continents, countries, and our own home. We speak many languages, yet, O God, we are your people. With the Hulman George and the Indy Racing League family, unite the hearts of the hundreds of thousands gathered here and of those millions who join us around the world. This Memorial Weekend, we offer thanks for the courageous service of our country's fallen ones. Lord, we pause to commend our brother Scott Brayton to your tender care. He has won the race. He fought the good fight. Comfort his beautiful family. Protect these skilled drivers, their mechanics and crews. Keep them and us safe. For the drivers, we pray. Que la bonne Dieu va avec vous, hutsai mit u, gud velsigne dei, come sama no omegumi ga arimasu yoni, dio li guida, vaya con Dios, vai com Dios, Godspeed, amen.
3: I'd ask you to please remain standing. On this Memorial Day weekend, we pause here in a moment of silence to pay homage to those individuals who have given their lives unselfishly and unafraid to make it possible for us to witness as free men and women the world's greatest sporting event. We also pay homage to those men and women who have given their lives unselfishly and without fear to make racing the world's most spectacular spectator sport.

Race fans, nothing can match the tradition of the Indy 500. And here's a tradition that goes back 50 years. It's time for that annual singing of Back Home Again in Indiana. Mr. Jim Nabors!

0: the balloons have been released from the tent and behind us, and they're floating to the west.
1: Drivers to your cars, please. All drivers to their cars. As the Purdue University All-American Band departs the pit area, we turn our attention to the 11 rows of three. And the next commands will be coming from the pole position area. So stand by.
0: The drivers are still getting strapped into their cars, so we anticipate just a little bit of a pause here. But given the weather conditions at about 6 or 7 o'clock this morning, we're doing pretty good, Johnny Rutherford.
2: Not bad at all, Bob. I tell you, and this is the moment for the drivers. This is when you're going through the last connection with your crew and with your guys physically. You're strapped in your car. Your thoughts turn to, will it start? And all of the things that make this race great.
3: Certainly an emotional time for all of us as we wait to start the 80th running of this event. It is time, and here to give those words is Chairman Emeritus of the Indianapolis Motor Speedway Board, Mrs. Mary Fendrick Hallman.
4: Start the race. Ladies and gentlemen, start your engines.
1: And a salute to Mary Fendrick Hallman, the widow of the late Tony Hallman, who brought this track to life in the year 1946. A salute to the great lady of the Indianapolis Motor Speedway, as we heard her words, "Lady and gentlemen, start your engines."
0: As the engines warm, we'll pause 10 seconds for station identification. This is the Indianapolis Motor Speedway Radio Network. Engines are warming on the main straightaway here at Indianapolis. The Dodge Viper pace car is at the south end of the racetrack, not yet begun to move away. When the cars are started, the crew members raise their hands, indicating that all is well. When all are started, we will begin to move around for three laps, two parade laps, and then the pace lap to start the 80th running of the Indianapolis 500-mile race. If there are empty seats here, they are very, very widely scattered. We have word that the drivers have been ordered to stop their engines. We do not know exactly why this is being done, but Donald Davidson, is this unprecedented?
2: It is under these circumstances. We had a restart that we were trying to do in 1976, and the engines were fired up, ready to go back out onto the track, and then the signal was to shut them off again, and then a short time later, then the race was called, and the winner of that race was Johnny Rutherford. But no, this has never happened, so we can only guess that there must be a portion of the track which still has some dampness.
0: That is apparently the word, that they have found some more wet spots. Now, we must point out that this surface is new, because they resurfaced it, and in an effort to get up what they call the weepers that reared their heads when it did rain, little areas of moisture that kept coming up, and now the drivers have been told to restart their engine. So this certainly is an unusual situation.
2: That when is
0: Mary,
2: a first.
0: Mary Fendrick Hallman told them to start the engines. They did. Then they were told to stop, and just a minute or so later, they were told to refire. So it is good news. Everything appears to be okay on the racetrack, and now we get set to do what we had worked toward all month, start this Indianapolis 500-mile race. understand that several thousand fans are still pouring into the Speedway. As we have told you, it did rain, and perhaps people thought this would be delayed more than it has been, but they're scrambling to their seats, and as I indicated, if there are empty seats here, they are very, very widely scattered.
5: You know, it's Bob, it never ceases to amaze me, the sea of color. That's one of the things I tell the rookies, and I've said it before, I think, on the air. When they come into the racetrack on race morning, they won't even know that it's the same place they've been practicing at for a number of days that they have been here. Looks like they're pulling away, Bob.
0: First three rows are moving. Four, five, row six. Ari Lyon-Dyke hesitating just a little in row seven. He's okay. Row eight is moving. Nine. We understand that Hideki Matsuda may have a problem starting his car, number 52. He was scheduled to go from row number 10 outside of row number 10. They are having problems getting that car started. Danny Angais now begins to roll away. 32 of the cars are rolling right now, and Hideki Matsuda is at the moment not started. One parade lap has been finished. Let's follow them around the course on parade lap number two. Here's Jerry Baker in turn one.
6: Bob, the front and the back straightaways are 5/8 mile long. They're the fastest parts of the racetrack. When they reach my particular vantage point, under racing speed, they'll be doing in excess of, well, right around 230 miles an hour. They'll make the first of eight left-hand turns, but really you try to make that one smooth oval. If you can get that job done, that's the way the veterans say you win the race. The cars are smoothly going by me now. They're in front of number two.
7: And this is Ken Double at turn two as the field makes its way through turn two toward that long back straightaway. And we will be watching particularly the white line and how low a line some of these cars take. There is a little stretch of green grass there. They could be picking up a little of that turf, and it could make things interesting at the early part of the race. Gary Lee.
8: Well, of course, the rumble strips are gone on the inside, so now it's just grass, or should we say mud. My vantage point, about 12 stories in the air, overlooking the third turn, the third bank, 9 degrees, 12 minutes. They work into that eighth of a mile short chute, and right now the track is dry. The fans are here. It's a kaleidoscope of color, and we anticipate a great start as we go to turn four and Bob Lamy.
9: Well, I catch them coming out of that short chute Gary just talked about as they sweep toward four. And this 2 hours plus from now, they'll be very, very much looking forward to the fourth turn and turning toward home in the checkered flag. Right now, they just want to get started safely. The pace car leads them through four. They're strung out fairly well. The man on the pole, that's Tony Stewart, is back a little ways. And the other two in the front row, that's Davy Jones and Eliseo Salazar ahead of him as they pull through four. But it's a gorgeous view, lots of color, everybody standing. We don't have much longer to wait, Bob Jenkins.
0: Hideki Matsuda's car never did start. It's down in pit road. They're still trying to get it started. And Danny Angais held back a bit. And as he came down, Team Menard saluted the number 32 car that was supposed to be driven by Scott Brayton. Johnny Unser is also in the pit lane as the field comes by and now beginning the pace lap, Jerry.
6: Jones has jumped out front of the field. He's going to have to wait for Tony Stewart and Eliseo Salazar to catch up. Stewart now, he's got to be 100 yards behind him, so they're in not good shape at all. Second row's not bad. Third row with Zampedri and Jordan and Calkins is okay. They're in front of Ken over in number two now. Ken, we're going to check your rows and see how they're lined up, but they're also in a mess, I can tell you that.
9: Indeed, the field certainly not lined up now, but they still have three-quarters of the racetrack to get it squared away. Row four, Davey Hamilton, that familiar A.J. Foyt, number 14. Mike Groff in the middle of four. Michele Alboreto outside on four. In five, it's Stefan Gregoire, the Frenchman, with Mark Dismore in the middle and Richie Hearn on the outside. Row six, Johnny Unser with John Paul Jr. in the middle and Lynn St. James.
8: Car now begins to pull away as we look for row seven, a rookie Jim Guthrie, the fastest qualifier, Ari Lyon-Dyke, the middle of row seven, outside Scott Sharp. Row eight, it's Marco Greco, Robbie Buell, and Paul Durant. Row nine, Rayson Gardner, Brad Murphy, Johnny Parsons. The front row perfectly lined up as they go to the short chute. Bob Lamy.
9: They come through the short chute, the pace car leading them through. They wait for the first row to come through as the pace car is successfully pulled away. Pace car heads to the pits. We're just about ready, and where they weren't lined up before, they are now. They head to four. Tony Stewart bringing them down. The rest pretty much lined up as they come through four. Head toward the start-finish line. Here to call the start of the race, Bob Jenkins.
0: The green flag is out from Dwayne Sweeney, and the 1996 Indianapolis 500 is underway, Jerry.
6: Tony Stewart's got the lead. Eliseo Salazar jumps into second. Davy Jones into the number three spot. They are too wide. We're looking back for Ari Leyendijk. He is already up to the 17th position. They're in the second turn.
7: And indeed, we've got Tony Stewart smoothly through two. We already have one car. That is car number 30. And that's Mark Dismore, who has come through the pit lane as the field heads to three.
8: Well, Tony Stewart with a big lead. A car was all the way down. It looked like Buzz Cockwins was almost to the infield grass coming down the backstretch as they were running three wide.
0: First lap is completed, and Tony Stewart is your leader. Salazar is second. Davy Jones third, and then Roberto Guerrero.
6: They are by it smoothly here. They're pretty much in single file. I'm just kind of watching to make sure they're all right. That nice familiar line you love to see. They're already in the back straightaway, and already up to 13th position is Ari Leyendijk. Gary Lee, they're coming at you.
8: They're already past me. Your leader is the rookie from Rushville, and Salazar runs in second position. Jones runs back there in third. Fourth position across the north short chute would be Roberto Guerrero.
9: They're already past me. The leader already headed to the start-finish line. They're strung out. A very safe start here, and we're off and racing, Bob.
0: Vince Welsh is in Mark Dismore's pit as Mark is in for a quick stop. Vince?
10: They changed all four tires, Bob, and now he's out immediately, but he must have had a tire problem. They brought him in and changed all four and topped off the fuel.
0: A very strung out field. We do have some racing going on here, and the caution flag comes out. The yellow is out for the first time at Indianapolis, and it comes out at the conclusion of lap number two. They are on lap three, and the pace slows. We do not have any report of an accident. However, there is debris on the racetrack. So, Johnny Rutherford, what do you think about the start?
5: Well, it was a little disappointing because we wanted to see them come down here in rows of three, 11 of them 100 feet apart. It was not quite that way, but sometimes cars go and sometimes they don't. So, obviously, there are reasons, and they look pretty good otherwise.
0: Let's go to turn two and Ken Double.
7: Interesting. Just off of that opening lap, Mark Dismore did almost a half spin and ended up in pit lane and then got himself righted and through a pit road, and that was just unbelievable. But he got himself righted and got through, and that was one of the things we noticed off that opening lap. Now you've got the field strung out, moving slowly through two and along the back straightaway to restart this race shortly once they get the debris taken care of.
0: All right, then the caution flag remains out. Let's go to Mark Jange, who has a report on Johnny Unser's stop.
11: He's been in since, obviously, before the green flag dropped. The gearbox problem is what they're working on right now, and hopefully they can get Johnny Unser back underway.
0: Johnny Unser crashed during the carburation day practice period, but did get the car fixed in time to make the race. We do see a replay of Mark Dismore, who got sideways coming through turn number one. The car did not do a full spin. He just simply took it down onto the warm-up lane, and all is well. But as you heard Vince Welsh report, he did come in for a pit stop. Back at the Indianapolis Motor Speedway under caution for debris on the racetrack. But during this caution, we had a car spin. It was in front of Gary Lee.
8: Incredible. Under the yellow, under caution, Scott Harrington at the back of the pack where he actually began the race, lost control entering turn three, slid across that grassy, actually muddy lane that separates the racetrack from that warm-up lane, and then slid all the way over and almost made contact with the inside guardrail, and then the car spun the rear tires, kicked the mud up. The fans roared their approval, and right now he's back on the racetrack.
0: Awaiting the green flag to come out, Donald Davidson.
12: I think maybe what happened there, Bob, that he was trying to catch up the back of the pack and there was a concertina effect and he got there quicker than he had anticipated is what it looks like. Tony Stewart has broken the opening lap record and also the second lap record. When I saw 229.38 flash up, I'm not too sure that that doesn't beat Michael Andretti's record for the fastest lap ever turned in competition. If it didn't break it, it's awfully close.
0: Ari Leyendijk, by the way, started in 20th position. He is now up to 11th spot. So he is moving up as we knew he would, Johnny.
5: Yes, he is. You know, Ari has a lot of experience around here. He's won this race before. He knows what it takes. He told me he was just going to pick his way through the crowd until he got to where he wanted to be, and it looks like that's what he's doing.
0: Tony Stewart's lap of 229.323 was the fastest race lap in history, eclipsing the mark held by Michael Andretti at 229.118. Anticipating a green flag as they come off of corner number four. Green is out. We are back to racing. And Tony Stewart leads them down once again into turn one.
6: Tony Stewart makes a move to the outside. Boy, Samuel Salazar is right on his heels. And then Davey Hamilton running into a little bit of problem. He's getting passed by Roberto Guerrero there in the number two corner already.
9: And it's still Stewart now starting to pull away a little bit, trying to find a little daylight with Salazar as they head down the back stretch and into three, Gary Lee.
8: Well, Stewart has that Menard engine up to full song with about a 10, 12, 15 car length advantage now over Salazar, the same length back to Guerrero, who has now moved around Jones for third position into turn four, Bob Lamy.
9: Tony Stewart wheels through very easily, Salazar, and then we go through Davey Jones. Let's go to turn one, Jerry Baker.
6: Well, they're hooked up like a freight train coming down through here. That was a great move, by the way, by Guerrero to get around Davey Jones. There they go right there, one, two, three, and four. It's just that quickly that they get around into the second corner out of the short chute.
9: And it is an unbelievable restart here, and you've got it. One, two, three, four is right. Stewart leading the pack, but is he getting the chase?
8: Well, the gap just about the same as he enters the 9-degree banking of turn three. A little bit more of a gap this time over Salazar. Salazar with the same margin over Guerrero. Guerrero with about the same margin over Davey Jones. So it's status quo as they come through turn four.
9: Everybody very, very smooth through turn four. The leaders through coming very, very easily through as we clear the field toward one.
0: And Jerry Baker, a puff of smoke from someone's car.
6: Lynn St. James' car. We couldn't tell if it was a puff of oil or a puff of smoke, but it happened down here in the number one corner, so we'll keep an eye on that.
0: And we continue to watch Ari Leyendijk pick up positions. He is now up to 8th spot.
2: Tony Stewart's last lap was 229.691, and I think that was the fastest lap ever turned in competition.
0: 8 laps completed at Indianapolis. Tony Stewart leads Eliseo Salazar. Well, we were under green for a few minutes. Now we're back to caution. It happened in turn number 3, Gary.
8: Actually, it began to materialize down the backstretch. Paul Durant, the super modified veteran from California, lost the engine. We saw the smoke. He wisely pulled off to the inside of the racetrack and made an exit onto that inside pit lane. However, he got some oil on the tires, actually spun in the pit lane, back onto the racetrack, got up about 5-6 feet onto the racetrack. Fortunately, where the car stopped was on the inside as the cars came off turn three as they worked up against the outside short chute wall. So he was not really in jeopardy of getting T-boned there, but for a moment it was very scary.
0: Everything is okay, though. Durant out of the car, walking to the hospital, the ambulance for the mandatory visit to the hospital. Vince Welsh is standing by with John Menard. Vince?
13: It's been a very interesting day already, John. Tony Stewart has turned the fastest lap in the history of the race competition, and Mark Dismore, whom you're working in the pits of, was in right away for a change of tires. What happened?
14: Well, I think Mark got caught out on the cold tires. I'm not exactly sure. He did a half spin, and we figured we better change tires because I think he flat spotted the tires a little bit. So we're getting it settled down now, and I think we're going to have a little better progress here.
13: You're on the radio with Mark. Is he giving you any indication of how it is out there as far as the traffic and the surface?
14: He says the traffic's pretty intense, but everybody seems to be using good sense, and I hope we'll get it gathered up here shortly.
13: Eddie Cheever's doing well, and Danny Ungaius has moved up as well.
14: Very well, very well.
13: It's been a good day so far for Team Menard. Thank you, John. Back to Bob.
0: Indeed, the pace that is being set here is incredible by Tony Stewart with a lap of 234.412 before we went to the caution for Paul Durant spin over in turn three. Indy, Indianapolis 500, IndyCar, and the Indy Racing League are trademarks owned and licensed by the Indianapolis Motor Speedway Corporation. Any rebroadcast, reproduction, or the use of information and description contained in this broadcast without the written consent of the Indianapolis Motor Speedway Radio Network is prohibited. Apparently, John Paul Jr. is out of the race. He's just climbed out with transmission problems. We go to Mike King, who's in Ari Leyendijk's pit.
9: Ari Leyendijk's crew chief is Brad McCandless. Brad, your man's already jumped up 12 spots from his start. Are you hearing from him? How's the traffic out there?
15: It hasn't been too bad, actually. It's been pretty clean for him so far. He's got a little push in traffic, and A little bit more time here. I think we'll move up a little bit more, I hope.
16: Knowing Ari, I know he's got to love the pace that Tony Stewart is setting out there, running laps in excess of 230 miles an hour.
15: Yeah, it's early yet, though. I mean, it's a long race, and a lot of things are going to happen before the end, so we're not too worried about it right now.
16: With the early cautions, so when do you guys anticipate your first stop?
15: Probably somewhere between 20 and 25 laps we're looking at.
16: Okay, guys, that's Brad McCandless, Ari Leyendijk's crew chief. Let's look for him in about 12 or 13 laps.
6: Leyendijk has moved up 12 positions since the drop of the green flag, and Danny Ngaias has moved up 14. He started 33rd and is currently running in 19th position. 43 drivers have led the Indianapolis 500 in their very first start. Tony Stewart becomes the 44th. We are under caution here at Indianapolis because of a spin over in Turn 3 involving Paul Durant. Gary Lee, how's the cleanup over there?
8: Well, we have the big sweeper in action right now. First of all, they brought out some coal shovels and scooped up the mud off that warm-up lane. And then they brought the brooms out, then the big heavy machinery. But they're still working with some oil dry right now on the racetrack where the car actually came to a stop. So the blown engine dumped the oil on the rear tires, and that created that spin. But fortunately, he got the car stopped before it got up in the racing groove.
6: Donald?
12: Tony Stewart, by leading the first lap, he's the first rookie to lead the opening lap since Teo Fabi in 1983. And the last one before that was Paul Bost in 1931. We understand that Johnny Unser may be out of the race with transmission failure. If that is so, he will finish 33rd. And Uncle Bobby had the same fortune in 1963 with the Novi, 33rd.
6: Indeed, Johnny Unser and John Paul Jr. are reported to be out of the race at the moment. The pace car remains on the racetrack and no indication of going green right now. Let's go to Chuck Marlowe.
17: I have Paul Durant, Bob. Paul, what happened out there from your view? We had good observers out here that could see what the car did, but actually what did happen with you?
18: Well, about halfway down the back straightaway, the motor let go, and it was a good spot. I tried to get it down on the warm-up lane, and I had it down slow as I could get it at the time without locking the brakes up, and then I think I got into some of my own oil, and it turned me around, and fortunately it didn't get up too high on the racetrack.
17: Well, we're very, very pleased to see that you're okay. We're very pleased to see that your skills and everything enabled you to pull the car down.
18: Well, I don't know about the skills. You just, you kind of try and slow it down and keep it down. It did surprise me when it spun backwards. I just got on the brakes as hard as I could, so anyway, just main thing is

0: And we understand we do have more pit crews that are on the back straightaway now. So the green flag may be just a little bit more before we get back to racing. The green flag is out and a big race to turn one, Jerry.
1: Crash
0: in turn four.
1: Turn four, Bob Levy.
2: Yeah, we've got one over here on turn four. One of the Menard cars got down low, spun around, back out onto the track, and is under speed. It is Danny Ungayas, and Ungayas righted the ship beautifully and got it back on the track, and he's staying out, Bob.
0: Indeed.
2: Now he goes in. Now he goes in.
0: The caution is out once again, however. Well, we had a real gaggle of cars headed for turn number one, and they were changing positions, and then all of a sudden the problem in turn four is Danny Ungayas spun but did not hit anything. Let's go to the pit area and Vince Welsh.
3: Thank you, Bob. All four tires are going to be changed, obviously, after the spin. The left rear and right rear, serious bald spots, and they're also going to top off the fuel, but everything else looks to be fine as the crew checks the car. It's just a tire change, and it looks like Danny Ungayas has dodged a serious bullet here at the Indianapolis Motor Speedway. Let's see what Mike King has down the line.
4: In this age of high-tech racing, the Treadway Racing team is now using very elementary skills. I tell you what, right now they're using literally a chalkboard and chalk to communicate with Ari Leyendyke as far as what he needs from his car. They have lost communications as far as their ability to talk with Ari. Ari can respond to their questions on the board, but as of right now, Ari Leyendyke has no way to communicate, at least his team has no way to communicate with him. Let's go back to Vince Welsh.
3: Danny Ungayas, they got in and got him out quickly, but just as he was exiting the pits, he stalled the engine, and it took him at least an extra 10 to 15 seconds to get it restarted. So although Ungayas dodged the bullet with the spin, he had some problems in the pits.
0: Now let's go to Mark James.
5: John Paul Jr., unfortunately, a short day. You've said it just basically quit.
6: Yeah, we had a problem with the ignition or something internal in the engine right when they gave us the green flag. It just wouldn't accept throttle. It just wouldn't accelerate. It was pretty much a dog.
5: Obvious disappointment because it had been such a smooth month for you.
6: Yeah, we didn't put a wheel wrong all month. The car has been flat out every lap. It's been a really good team. It's just, you know, disappointing. These guys work so hard, and we thought we had a good race car for today, and we just don't get to show it.
5: John Paul Jr., best luck the rest of the way.
0: John Paul Jr. retires from his sixth Indianapolis 500.
7: One thing that did, Bob, you mentioned the gaggle of cars. We had Tony Stewart actually was leading the pack at the green, and then there was a couple of lapped cars before we had Salazar and Davy Jones behind him. And the gaggle of cars was actually the second, third, fourth place finishers getting around the slower cars. When we have the restart this time, we are going to have the first four cars are clear of lap traffic. And then there's Scott Harrington, and then Eddie Cheever, Buddy Lazier, Alessandro Zampedri, and Ari Leyendyke, Michel Jourdain Jr., Mike Groff, and on down through the pack.
0: We'll go to Vince Welsh now, who's standing by with Dick Simon.
3: Thank you, Bob. Seven cars in Team Scandia. Dick Simon is communicating with Alessio Salazar. It's been a good ride for him so far. He's up to second place, although starting up front.
8: Yes, actually, the car is handling great. He called in and said everything was perfect. We're just trying to run a good smart race, and he's not trying to keep up with the leader, although he feels he could. He would like to just stay constant and stay ahead of the third place car.
3: Was that the plan coming in, Dick, to just stay steady and avoid the trouble and see what happens as the race wears on?
8: No, our plan in the beginning was to lead the race the first lap, but it didn't work out that way, and so we revised the plan to stay where we're at if we can.
3: Thank you, Dick. Dick Simon of Team Scandia, and as one of the crew members told me, Alessio Salazar is talking happy talk on the radio, and that's the best news they could get all day.
0: Great performance last year in his rookie year, Alessio Salazar finishing in fourth position. That was an interesting comment, Johnny, that it was their intention to lead that first lap, but Tony Stewart had another thing to say about that.
9: Well, it is interesting because Salazar is a great endurance driver, and so this is his meet here to go 500 miles and have the focus on it. But young Tony Stewart is a tremendous young race driver, a great talent, and he had other ideas, like you said, and he did lead it, set some records in the meantime.
7: For many, many years, Bob, people have felt that maybe it is the outside front row that is the more advantageous starting position, and in fact, Jack McGrath used to start from there on a regular basis and was usually able to lead into the first turn and at least the first several laps.
0: Let's go to turn three in Gary Lee.
1: Comment on the first two positions. We talked about Teo Fabi leading back in 1983 as a rookie. He led the first 24 laps before a pit stop, so actually Tony Stewart could actually take the record for leading the most laps early in the race. And Salazar says he could be a media weatherman because, you know, he was badly injured, had a leg injury at Orlando, and he has a number of pins in the leg. He says, I know when the weather is changing. I can feel it in my bones. He said, I don't need to watch television, hard listen to the radio. But right now, he's not worried about a second career. He's doing just fine in the race car.
10: Danny Ungaez has been given a stop-and-go penalty. The pits were closed when he came in. The pits will be closed as soon as the caution flag comes out, only after the pace car has gone onto the track to bunch up the field. Will the pits be open? Danny Ungaez entered them too soon and has been black flagged and received a stop-and-go penalty. We're still waiting on the race to resume here as we are under another caution at the Indianapolis Motor Speedway. However, we understand that the lights atop the pace car are out. The pace car is accelerating away, and Tony Stewart has the field in tow once again, taking them very slowly around turn number three as the pace car enters turn number four and now comes onto the main straightaway and heads for pit road once again. Stewart, in command of the field, is in the middle of turn number four, begins the acceleration now, and Tony Stewart comes onto the main straightaway where the green flag is waving once again. Now we have a battle shaping up for second as they go to one.
11: Tony Stewart's had him covered. Salazar second, Guerrero third. Will it stay that way? No, Guerrero has jumped into the number two spot. Davey Jones will run four. They're in the short chute in front of Ken.
2: And Tony Stewart has a bit of a lead, but indeed Guerrero now second on the chase. Salazar third as they move slowly through two down the back straightaway.
1: Well, the only battle right now may be for third because Tony has him covered on the restart. He's in three. Guerrero is to second. Salazar is third, about 10, 12 car lengths out in front of Davy Jones across the north short chute, all ready to turn four.
2: Stewart through very smoothly. Then comes Guerrero, and then Salazar, then Jones, and then Eddie Cheever and Lazier. They're all through four very, very, very smoothly.
11: I'll tell you something, Davy Jones is still having the battle with Guerrero and Salazar, but Tony Stewart is way out in front. He's already in front of Ken Double in the second quarter.
2: And through two and all the way to the straightaway, and I'll tell you, he is opening the lead here. If this continues, we'll find out if this Buick is going to go 500 miles.
1: Of course, Sonny Meyer, the son of the three-time champion Lou Meyer, does the engines for the Menard team, and he has a potent power plant right now is Tony Stewart, and we have a yellow on the racetrack, Bob Jenkins.
10: Well, the yellow is not waving here on the start-finish line. I don't believe we do. The race remains under green. Gary, what was the deal?
1: Well, the signboard in the infield was showing a yellow flag. Every time the track goes green, they show the green flag, and it just flashed yellow. So I apologize for jumping on that. We thought perhaps those on the computers knew something we didn't know, and, well, we should have second-guessed them.
10: And I apologize for saying that Danny Ungaez was black flag and given a stop-and-go penalty because we hear that he was not. Howdy Bell has the 20-lap rundown.
12: At 20 laps, here are the positions of the cars. In the first position, car 20, Tony Stewart. Second, number 7, Alessio Salazar. Third, 21, Roberto Guerrero. Fourth, 70, Davy Jones. Fifth, 3, Eddie Cheever. Sixth, 91, Buddy Lazier. Seventh, 8, Zampedri. 8th, car number 5, Ari Leyendijk. 9th, 22, Michelle Jourdain Jr. 10th, 60, Mike Groff. 11th, 14, Davey Hamilton. 12th, 9, Gregoire. 13th, 33, Alboreto. 14th, 4, Hearn. 15th, 11, Sharp. 16th, 12, Calkins. 17th, 54, Buell. 18th, 45, St. James. 19th, 75, Johnny O'Connell. 20th, 41, Marco Greco. 21st, 34, Fermin Velez. 22nd, 52, Hideki Matsuda. 23rd, number 10, Brad Murphy. 24th, 43, Gosek. 25th, 16, Parsons. 26th, 27, Guthrie. 27th, 44, Harrington. 28th, 30, Dismore. 29th, 32, Ungaez. 30th, 90, Gardner. 31st, 18, John Paul Jr. He has ignition problems and is now out. 32nd position, 96, Durant. He was running at this point, 33rd, Johnny Unser, with transmission problems out of the race. The average speed, 114.295. Last year it was 112.197, Bob.
10: Tony Stewart continuing the lead with a 4.3-second advantage on Roberto Guerrero. And Ari Leyendyke moved up through the field quickly, but he's been stuck back there in the eighth position now for quite some time.
7: The situation on Danny Ongais, this is just a guess. When the yellow comes out, the pits are closed and you're not permitted to make a pit stop. However, in an emergency situation, you are able to. And the fact that Danny Ongais had spun, recovered, and came in to change flat-spotted tires, I'm sure that that would constitute an emergency situation. So I was surprised when I heard about the black flag. Turns out it wasn't so to begin with.
10: The pace is at 223.6 miles an hour by our leader, Tony Stewart. Today's running of the Indianapolis 500 concludes the 1996 Indy Racing League season. The 1996-97 season begins in New Hampshire on August 18th, and you can join us for live coverage of the True Value 200 on August 18th here on the same Indianapolis Motor Speedway radio network stations. It's still Tony Stewart showing the way over Roberto Guerrero, a 5.5-second lead. A lot of traffic out there, and Jerry Baker, I watch him every once in a while go down into turn number one. Some of them are going down there two abreast, and it takes my breath away.
11: Well, it does mine too, Bob. After being up here all these years, you learn where the guys are supposed to be. Well, they ain't there right now, or if they are, they got company. They're going two abreast into the short chute. That's only an eighth of a mile wide, and it's almost like a game of chicken. Are you going to move or am I? Well, right now, all is well, but I'm really concerned about this particular area of the racetrack.
10: Eddie Cheever is coming in for a pit stop. This would be the first of the regularly scheduled pit stops, Johnny Rutherford.
9: Yes, to kind of address that situation with two abreast in the corners. You guys forget there's a tire wear going on, and so we're seeing cars with a little more attractive tires. They're stickier. They're able to do this.
10: Let's go to Vince Welsh as Tony Stewart comes into the pits. Here's Vince Welsh.
13: Thank you very much, Bob. I'm in the pit of Team Menard, and as Stewart rolls down, Eddie Cheever is in getting a change of fresh tires and also being topped off on fuel. So far, the stop has been perfect. They're waiting on the fuel to be finished off, and as Stewart comes in, Cheever has to wait because Stewart comes in right in front of him, and now they're waiting to put the jack down on Stewart. They're having a problem with the right rear on Cheever, and he's saying, come on, come on. He's got his hand up. It's the left rear tire. Cheever's got a problem. They can't get the tire off. As far as Stewart is concerned, it's a very quick pit stop in and out, and Stewart rolls away. Meanwhile, they're still having problems with Eddie Cheever. This pit stop is going on and on. The lug nut is stuck in the gun on the left rear tire, and Cheever is looking in this rear-view mirror to try to keep an eye on his pit crew, but the problems are still continuing. They still do not have the left rear tire off, and Cheever growing impatient.
10: Eddie Cheever sits there and can do absolutely nothing until they get that tire replaced. Meanwhile, on the course, Roberto Guerrero has taken over the lead from Tony Stewart, who has been in for his first scheduled pit stop.
7: Eddie Cheever was running fifth when he made that pit stop, Bob, and I was just going to tell you also that Guerrero had gone to the lead, and Salazar has gone to second. Davy Jones, who was running third, has just come in.
10: And let's go to Mike King, who's watching the Davy Jones pit stop.
4: Davy Jones is in. The Gallus Racing Team, of course, won the pit stop competition here just a couple of days ago. Four very quick changes as far as the tires go. They're fueling. What a great stop as soon as they get the fuel in. 15, make that 16.3 seconds, and that is where this team could really have the advantage today.
10: Roberto Guerrero leads for the first time since 1987. Roberto Guerrero is at the front of the field, but pit stops are being made. Tony Stewart has been in, Eddie Cheever, Davy Jones, and we anticipate pit stops now pretty soon by Guerrero, Salazar, and the others. The 43 car of Joe Gosig going down pit road after having made his pit stop. So Roberto Guerrero is back in front of the Indianapolis 500, and here's Michelle Jourdain Jr. coming in for a pit stop right in front of us, and he overshot his pit big time, and he pounded on the steering wheel in frustration when he did.
9: Where's this guy going?
10: Now Eliseo Salazar has come in for his pit stop. Let's go to Vince Welsh.
13: Salazar currently fifth on the pole, and they are giving him a change of all four tires and topping off the fuel as well. It looks as though the pit stop is a quick and easy one. He is being pushed out and away, and it was a good stop for Eliseo Salazar and Team Scandia.
10: A very quick pit stop for Salazar.
0: He goes back out of the racetrack. The 91 car of Buddy Lazier has moved into second place to Roberto Guerrero, but Guerrero has not yet chosen to pit, and a car coming down pit road very slowly is the number 52 car of Hideshi Matsuda, and I have a feeling that he just simply could not find his pit, and so he decided to continue on. Several others come down for pit stops. Here's Alessandro Zampedri in. His crew goes to work. Mike Groff makes a stop. Groff was running up in the top 10. He comes in, hits the marks perfectly. Their crew, well, they back him up now just a little bit. Brad Murphy has completed his pit stop, and he's back out on the race course. We're watching Mike Groff and the tires being changed on that Derek Walker Motorsports car. The tires are all on, waiting for the fuel to go in. The hose is disconnected, and Mike Groff pulls back out onto the escape route and goes back out into the race. Well, Roberto Guerrero is certainly going a little further than most other people.
9: Well, it looks that way. You know, that could come to his advantage toward the end of this thing if he has to make one last stop because of the fuel mileage. So we'll have to watch that.
0: Buddy Lazier running second at the moment, and Ari Leyendijk has moved up to third position from his starting position of 20th, and Roberto Guerrero is coming in. He brings the car off of turn number four. There are several cars in front of him trying to find their pit area. We'll watch Roberto come down. Mike King is standing by to call the stop. He's headed toward you, Mike.
4: Well, we just saw a very quick pit stop by the team that is directly in front of them. Here comes Roberto Guerrero into the box, into the stall, and the watch is running. So the Pagan Racing team over the wall, they've got the car up in the air. Four Goodyear Racing Eagles come off. Four new ones go on. These are sticker tires. Lug nuts being tightened. This could be a very good stop as well. Roberto Guerrero gunning the motor, and let's wait and see. Fuel is in. They are away. A little bit slower, 19.6, but Guerrero away safely.
0: And now Buddy Lazier picks up the lead at the Indianapolis 500-mile race with the number 21 of Roberto Guerrero having just come in. Let's go to Mark Janes.
14: He heard had been running fifth. His crew is over the wall. The Goodyear Eagles coming off. Four Goodyear Eagles coming back on. Fuel going into the car. They're doing something they haven't done this year. They're doing a green flag pit stop. They'd always stopped under you. Oh, and he killed the car. They're backing it up, trying to get it restarted. Richie Hearn with some trouble on his first pit stop under green in the 1996 campaign. He had pushed the car up to fourth place before making this pit stop.
0: Let's go to Mike King, who's in Ari Leyendijk's pit.
4: Ari Leyendijk is in the Treadway Racing team over there, still holding him. He's been in now for 20 seconds. You remember what happened last year? 21.5 seconds on that stop. You remember last year, Ari Leyendijk, on his first stop of the race, spent more than 1 minute in the pit stall while he was driving for the team and our team. It eventually cost him the race.
0: And so Buddy Lazier still hangs on to the lead here at Indianapolis as he is among the last to complete a pit stop. He has stayed out there. We are on lap number 40 here at Indianapolis, and Buddy Lazier is in the lead, has not made the pit stop as of yet. Here comes another car slowly down pit road. That would be the number 30 car of Mark Dismore. That's car has been in several times now. Buddy Lazier finally comes in for his stop, and Vince Welsh is going to be standing by to call this pit stop as Buddy makes his way down pit road. Vince?
13: It's the first stop of the day for Buddy Lazier, as you've mentioned, and he's coming in. Obviously, they're ready to give him a tire change and top off his fuel, but it's been a good run so far. I was speaking with the Himmelgarn team, and they said it's been all smooth so far for Buddy Lazier. As expected, they're doing tire change. He gets a drink of water. They're topping off the fuel. So far, no problems. All tires are on. They're struggling with the left rear a bit. Still have not gotten it taken care of. Now that one is free. The right rear is free. The jack is down, and Buddy Lazier is off. Maybe not as quickly as they would like, but it's fairly event-free.
0: So now everyone has been in for a pit stop, and the lead goes back to the number 20 car driven by Tony Stewart. Welcome back to the 80th running of the Indianapolis 500. Tony Stewart has the lead. The second place, however, changed the last lap. It was Eliseo Salazar passing Guerrero in turn one in front of you, Jerry.
11: Yeah, he made it look awfully easy. There he goes right there, and there goes Salazar. It's one of those situations where they're passing right at the entrance into the number one corner, Bob. Something we have not seen a lot of in the past, but they're going everywhere today.
0: Let's check the 40-lap rundown with Howdy Bell.
12: At 40 laps, in the first position, car 91, Buddy Lazier. Second, 20, Tony Stewart. third, 21, Roberto Guerrero, and fourth, 7, Eliseo Salazar. The following cars are one lap back. In fifth spot, number 5, R.A. Leyendijk. Sixth, 16, Johnny Parsons. Seventh, 14, Hamilton. Eighth, 8, Zampedri. Ninth, 9, Gregoire. 10th, 60, Groff. 11th, 70, Davy Jones. 12th, 11, Scott Sharp. 13th, 32, Danny Ongais. 14th, 30, Mark Dismore. 15th, 12, Buzz Calkins. 16th, 22, Michelle Jourdain Jr. 17th, 75, O'Connell. 18th, 33, Alboreto. These cars two laps behind. 19th, 54, Buell. 20th, 27, Guthrie. 21st, 4, Hearn. 22nd, 3, Cheever. 23rd, 90, Gardner. 24th, 41, Greco. 25th, 52, Matsuda. 26th, 10, Murphy. Three laps behind in 27th, 34, Valise. 28th, 45, St. James. 29th, 44, Harrington. Four laps behind in 30th, 43, Gosek. 31st, 18, John Paul is out. 32nd position, 96, Paul Durant out. 33rd, 64, Johnny Unser is out. The average speed, 146.541 miles per hour at 40 laps.
0: And the number 33 car of Michele Alboreto going slowly, finally made it to the pit area. He was very slow through corner number 4, but Alboreto, the Formula One driver, has made it into the pit area. And Johnny O'Connell also is coming in. O'Connell started 29th and had moved up to 14th, but Leyendijk is the one who has moved up the most, started 20th, and is now in fifth position. We go to turn 2 and Ken Double.
2: We have, picking up on Jerry Baker's point earlier, we have seen cars literally dive bombing from high down low through two, passing inside right along the white line. And again, picking up on Jerry Baker's earlier comment, it has been unbelievable, some of the passing through two onto the back straightaway.
0: Let's go to Vince Welsh in the pit area as Michele Alboreto finally arrives at his assigned pit. About Vince Welsh.
15: They're somewhat concerned with the problem, obviously, and they're just not sure what it is. They're getting ready to take the cowling off the back of Michele Alboreto's car, so it's certainly not good news as the crew has many puzzled looks on their faces, and it looks to be a lengthy pit stop ahead for Michele Alboreto.
0: We have a car smoking badly on the racetrack. Johnny Parsons, he's in front of you, Ken Double.
2: Indeed, and there is a lot of smoke coming out of the backside of that car. He has moved to the inside of the back straightaway to allow traffic to go by him on the outside. We will, I'm sure, see him heading toward the pit area as we see as it moves toward Gary Lee, and indeed the yellow is on.
0: Yes, indeed. It's our fourth caution of the afternoon as Johnny Parsons' car is smoking. He has made it down into the warm-up lane, but it brings out our fourth caution of the afternoon, and it comes out on lap number 50. We're a fourth of the way through. Donald?
7: Johnny Parsons was running 16th when that happened, and also, Bob, a few minutes earlier, Michele Alboreto had made another pit stop, so this is actually his third trip in the last several minutes. Tony Stewart had built a lead of 17 seconds. He had one lap at 229 miles an hour, so he is by far the fastest in the field today. In fact, the 234 that he did earlier is faster than all but Ari Leyendijk qualified at.
0: Caution is on for the fourth time here at the Indianapolis Motor Speedway with Tony Stewart leading. I'm Bob Jenkins back in the Master Control Tower at the Indianapolis Motor Speedway, the 80th running the 500 under our fourth caution. Tony Stewart, the leader. We go to Chuck Marlowe, who's with Johnny Unser.
16: Johnny, an awfully short race for you. I know how frustrating that has to be for you. You'd like to at least get more than a couple of laps under your belt.
17: Yeah, it's a shame. I mean, we'd hoped to run to 500 miles today, and something broke inside the gearbox on the pace lap. And it's like one of those things you think it can't happen, but it did. And I just feel bad for my sponsors, Ruger, Titanium, and Firearms. They've been great people and right there with me all the time. So we just hope to, get things back right and come back strong next year.
16: Your crew's looking at it right now. Anything sorted out on what happened?
17: No, a shift fork apparently broke. I really don't know at this point.
16: Okay, Johnny, thank you very much. Look forward to next year.
17: All right, thanks for having me.
16: Okay, back to Mike King in the pits.
4: Run now in third place. Your crew had a very good stop on their first green flag stop. How's it sounded so far?
18: Oh, hell, it's going real well. We got a little bit behind on Salazar there. We were in second, but we think we're getting back here pretty quick.
4: Alan, it sounds like you're going to be glad when the month of May is over so your voice can recover a tad.
18: I think I'm going to lock myself in a room for 3 days.
4: Alan Fagan has been talking about a lot about racing here during the month of May, and certainly it looks like he's got a pretty good race car on the track right now. Like we said, his guys did a super stop under green, their first one, and they're looking good right now, running third.
10: And under the caution, we have a car stopped in turn three in front of Gary.
1: Yeah, this could be a prolonged caution now because Johnny O'Connell lost power, coasted as far as he could down the backstretch, actually entered this warm-up lane and coasted to a stop. So an emergency crew there with the red Ram pickup truck, and they've talked to Johnny, and he's going to get a tow back to the pit lane.
10: Johnny O'Connell was moving up well, starting 29th, and he was running in 14th position before the misfortune up in turn number three. The car is stopped there. Johnny, we've talked a lot about our turn reporters have commented on the amount of dicing and diving that's going on in the corners. I guess it speaks well for both tire technology and the track.
9: Well, it does. We've got a brand new surface that was put on last summer here at the Indianapolis Motor Speedway, and it is smooth as glass. It's really a treat to drive on. The tires are really something from both Firestone and Goodyear. You know, they're in a war trying to get supremacy, so the guys are getting the benefit, and the cars are very stable, obviously. The speeds we've seen, the way they're moving, dicing with one another on the racetrack, running two abreast through the turns, I think that just says a lot for the tires and the new pavement.
10: Eliseo Salazar has come in for a pit stop. Let's go to Vince Welsh.
15: Thanks very much, Bob. They're just putting new rubber on Eliseo Salazar, topping him off with fuel. So far, an uneventful stop. They get him in and out in a hurry. This Team Scandia pit crew, oh, now he stalled it, and they've got to run it back. Just as I was going to say, they have run through the pit stops nearly flawless. They have a problem, and Salazar has to have the car pushed back, and now they're trying to restart it. So another costly pit stop here in this race. We've seen a few of them, and now Salazar does get pushed away, and it's killed again, and the crew has to stop the car and pull it back, and they do so right next to the car of Michele Alboreto. Alboreto has climbed out of his car because of a gearbox problem, so Alboreto is done for the day, and the problems continue now for Eliseo Salazar, who was running second, and obviously he's going to slide down the pole with this costly pit stop. Bob?
10: Yeah, the only good thing about it, if there is a good thing, is that this is under caution, and he's not losing nearly as many positions and as much time as he would have if the stop were under green. He finally gets going. Donald?
7: I didn't realize until I just talked to the monitor, you know, that Mike Groff in ninth place is one lap down, so Tony Stewart has lapped all but the first eight cars.
10: An amazing pace being set here by the young rookie from Rushville, Indiana. We do have one penalty to pass along. The 90 car was black flagged for a stop and go for a speed violation on pit road. The speed is 100 miles an hour.
9: You know, Bob, Tony, I heard Tony on an interview last night, and he said he was going to be the rabbit. He was going out front and set the pace, and he's doing just that. In fact, he's in the pits now.
10: That's right. He is coming down for a pit stop. Tony Stewart relinquishing the lead here, and Mike King is standing right there.
4: Tony Stewart pitting just outside of Gasoline Alley. That's where his pit opening is today, and he's in there. So far, his routine, of course, you got to remember, this is under yellow, so there's not quite the urgency. Tony had said prior to the day that certainly pit stops were his main concern as he heads out of the pit stall because he had had so many problems killing the engine. But today, two down, and they look very good so far. So Stewart is away a good stop in under 18 seconds.
10: His first stop came on lap number 32, and now he makes another one on lap number 54, the second of the day. And now you've got to wonder about strategy, Johnny. Is that too early to determine whether or not that was a good move or a bad move here under caution?
9: Well, I think it is. You know, it depends on how everything else unfolds and how the competition in front of him goes and what happens. So, you know, it's just one of those things you have to make your shots, and hopefully they'll be able to take advantage of everything they can and come out the winner.
10: The 21 car of Roberto Guerrero now goes to the front of the field as we are under our fourth caution of the afternoon. Let's go to turn number three and Gary Lee. We understand there is smoke coming out of a car. Are you close enough to see who it is?
1: Well, very soon I should be. We had been watching Lynn St. James. She had been puffing some smoke, and it looks like it could have been from the number 70 car of Jones. But let's not call that for sure yet because it was well down the straightaway from our vantage point. As we watched the cars negotiate the North Short Chute, we see no smoke there. But we can tell you that almost lap after lap, Lynn St. James has been belching some blue smoke from the right side of that car, but she continues on in the race.
10: Roberto Guerrero comes by us here. He is actually the seventh car in line. He has six lap cars ahead of him. Then comes Roberto Guerrero. The 91 car, I believe, of Buddy Lazier is in second position. And then Ari Leyendijk is in third. We are under caution. And again, Tony Stewart has made another pit stop. Today's 80th running of the Indianapolis 500 is being brought to you by Budweiser, official sponsor of the 1996 Summer Games. This Bud's for you. And by Dodge and the Dodge Viper, official pace car of the 1996 Indianapolis 500-mile race. The average race speed right now is 143.3 miles an hour. A pretty good pace being set. Let's go to Vince Welsh, standing by with Michele Alboreto. Vince Welsh, are you there?
15: I'm here, Bob. Michele Alboreto just did a very classy thing after his car, of course, conked out because of a gearbox problem. He went around to each crew member and shook their hand and said thank you. Not the way you wanted your first Indy 500 in, though, Alboreto.
19: No, even because we worked very hard this month to have a good car on the race, and the car was really balanced as we want. And I just waiting for the second half of the race to try to make a big attack, but as we had in the carburation day, the sixth gear jump out straight away. I lost the sixth after 20 laps. I tried to keep going in fifth, and then instantly I lost all the gears, so they tried to repair the car, but was nothing to do.
15: Thank you very much, Michele, and best of luck to you in the future. Michele Alboreto done after his first Indy 500. Let's go back to the booth.
10: The green flag has just come out once again. Roberto Guerrero is in the front of the race. However, he is well back in the line as several lap cars are ahead of him. The field now moving into turn number three. Let's pick him up again in turn four.
2: As they come through turn four, it's Mike Groff who leads the pack through and trying to move up. Scott Sharp it is who's got it, and also Roberto Guerrero has picked off a couple. He has moved up five cars now between he and the lead.
11: Scott Sharp actually took that lead, if you will, Bob, as far as that field is concerned. Six cars, then Guerrero, Lazier, and Ari Leyendijk, and that's the traffic. Those guys have got to catch up and pass as they head down that back straight.
2: And Sharp, indeed, Sharp going through two and headed now toward three, Gary Lee.
1: Well, Sharp is already by me, and then we have Danny and Gaius right behind him. Now, normally, on a restart, the leader would be out in front, but under that yellow, the leader ducked into pits, and that left a number of cars in front of the leader on that restart. So once again, Guerrero continues to lead, but he has some heavy traffic out in front.
10: And we are also watching Tony Stewart move up through the traffic. He is back up to fourth position, just 3.5 seconds behind the leader. We've heard about Lynn St. James and possible smoke from that car for the last several laps. Let's check with Mark James for a report.
14: Dennis McCormick, what's of the blue smoke that's been seen coming from Lynn's car?
4: I don't think it's anything major. I think, if anything, it's just a little weep in the gearbox that we just put a little bit more into it for the race, and I think we're fine.
14: Any problem with the car at all, since you can't seem to stay green for a while? Does that create any problems?
4: No, she's actually quite comfortable with the car. We had a little bit of a push problem there before our first pit stop, but I think we got the stagger straightened away, and she says the car feels fine now.
14: So in spite of the blue smoke, everything seems to be fine for now for Lynn St. James. Back to Bob.
10: And Roberto Guerrero leads the Indianapolis 500 on lap 58, 1.5 seconds ahead of Buddy Lazier. Back at the Indianapolis Motor Speedway, where Roberto Guerrero has a 3.9-second lead on Buddy Lazier. The best battle on the racetrack. It's not a heated one for third. Leyendijk and Stewart, Gary Lee.
1: We're watching for them now in turn three as Leyendijk now pulls through turn three, and back almost a turn behind is Stewart. Now, about two or three laps ago, they were in about three or four car lengths of each other, so Leyendijk has pulled out just a bit.
10: It does not appear as if the 20 car of Tony Stewart is running quite as well as it did in the early going when he was setting that torrid pace. The sun, by the way, is coming out, Johnny.
9: Either that or it's Leyendijk's car is running a little bit better. You know, he's he's kind of pacing himself, and I think he's doing a great job being in the right place at the right time. You got to be at the in the lead when the checker drops.
7: Tony Stewart is still running faster than anyone. His last lap was 2:26, and that's the best of all of the leaders, Bob.
0: That's right. The leader, Roberto Guerrero's last lap was 2:21.473. The fastest car on the racetrack is Tony Stewart. Roberto Guerrero at 2:21, and now we see that Ari Leyendijk's last lap was right around 225 miles an hour. Let's check the 60-lap rundown. Here is Howdy Bell.
12: At 60 laps, number one position, car 21, Roberto Guerrero. In second, 91, Lazier. Third, 5, Leyendijk. Fourth, 20, Stewart. Fifth, 8, Zampedri. Sixth, 7, Salazar. Seventh, 70, Davy Jones. 8th, 11, Scott Sharp, and 9th, 60, Groff. One lap down in 10th, 12, Buzz Calkins. 11th, 22, Michelle Jourdain. 12th, 14, Davey Hamilton. 13th, 4, Hearn. 14th, 32, Angais. 15th, 30, Dismore. Two laps down in 16th, 9, Stefan Gregoire. 17th, 54, Buell. 18th, 52, Matsuda. 19th, 3, Cheever. 20th, 41, Greco. 21st is 27, Murphy, 27 is Guthrie. In 22nd is 10, Murphy. Three laps down in 23rd, 45, St. James. 24th, 90, Gardner. 25th, 44, Harrington. 26th, 43, Gosek. 27th, 34, Velez. 28th, 16, Parsons, who is now listed as out. 29th, 75, Johnny O'Connell, out. 30th, 33, Michele Alboreto, who was still running at 60 laps. 31st, 18, John Paul Jr., who is out. 32nd, 96, Paul Durant out, and 33rd, 64, Johnny Unser, who is out. The average speed, 145.626 miles per hour at 60 laps. Bob?
0: Mark Jane standing by with Johnny Parsons.
14: P, you were glad to be back in Indianapolis. It's been a roller coaster ride for you this month of May. What happened today?
20: Well, being back in Indianapolis means a great deal to any race driver that's serious about racing the professional level, and this is it. This is the greatest race in the world. It's good to be a part of it. Unfortunately, we had the radiator punctured on a National City Link Eye car, and doggone it, the guys worked real hard, and Electech supported us, and had good stops, stayed on the lead lap, and we're just sorting the chassis out. The rookies, most of the guys in the back were real loose, partially because of the turbulence, and the track is different, and everybody just did a great job, staying out of trouble. I got to give the rookies a great deal of credit.
14: Had to be tough for those guys because we didn't get a lot of green light time at the start of the race, and it's tough to settle in.
20: Yeah, a lot of restarts, and they sure went to school quick, I'll tell you that.
14: Well, best of luck to you, Johnny Parsons Jr.
0: Johnny Parsons Jr. retires from the Indianapolis 500-mile race, and the report is that Tony Stewart's engine may not be sounding at full song. Marco Greco has coasted into the pits, but the caution is out on the speedway for the fifth time today. We don't hear from any of our corner reporters, so we don't believe it's anything very serious, but nevertheless, the caution is out once again at Indianapolis. Back at the Indianapolis Motor Speedway, under our fifth caution, pit stops are being made. Just about everybody on the lead lap is coming in. We go to Vince Welsh, who's in the leader, Roberto Guerrero's pit. Mike King, go ahead.
4: Okay, Bob, a yellow stop it is. The Pagan team over the wall very quickly and servicing Roberto Guerrero. Four brand new Goodyear Racing Eagles, and they are making a wing adjustment in the front. It looks like they are going to take wing out in the front. So they're going to take a little extra time getting the fuel in. They have yet to drop him. This is a long stop, and they've got a problem with the fueler. The fueler is apparently not in. Fuel is not feeding to Roberto Guerrero's car. They pulled it out now two, three times, and it is not releasing fuel, apparently. Another crew member comes over, and they're not exactly sure what the problem is. It's out again. This is 40, and it looks like he could be now in danger of going a lap down. Let's wait and see if the field comes off of four. One, two other cars passing him in the pit. They finally got the car down, and he's killed the engine. So this is really disastrous for Roberto Guerrero. They're trying to calm him down in the pit. He has got his guys over the wall still talking to him. Guerrero now refired, and he is back underway 1 minute and 5 seconds He can thank his lucky stars that he spent that minute five under yellow flag conditions. Back to Bob Jenkins.
0: Yeah, once again, as was the case with Eddie Cheever, the only redeeming value is that it was under caution. We go to turn number one, where there's activity at the south end of the pits. Jerry?
11: It was interesting to watch Scott Harrington, Bob. He was slow on the inside of the racing surface as he came into number one. He avoided the grassy area, got down into the lane that the lane that lets you get onto the track, the pit lane. He coasted around and now has come to a stop in the short chute. He got out of that pit lane area, got out of the edge of the racing surface. I think Ken Double can probably see him about as well as I can. Kenny?
6: There's no question. He has stopped emergency equipment on hand now, and he is getting out of the race car. And the day obviously finished for Scott Harrington as this yellow will continue.
0: All right, let's check in with our pit reporters once again. Vince Welsh was watching the pit stops by Team Menard, including Tony Stewart.
15: Well, Tony Stewart was the big one in question because initially they had some problems, Stewart slowing down, as you and Donald mentioned, Bob, but the telemetry reading was fine initially. Then they realized that the pop-off valve had just popped, and that was obviously causing Tony Stewart to slow down. But now in the Team Menard pit area for Tony Stewart, they say everything is fine and back to business as usual. Let's go to Mike King.
4: Roberto Guerrero spent 1 minute and 5 seconds in the pit. John Barnes, the team manager for Pagan Racing, talking to his fuel man, and apparently they did get fuel in. It took a long time, obviously, but they're not sure if they got a full load on, so we'll have to wait and see. In fact, Roberto may duck back in for splash and go just to top off the tanks if we remain yellow, but we'll just have to wait and see. Obviously, if we stay green for a while, it could play into the finish of this race.
0: And on the racetrack, Scott Harrington is on the back of a tow truck down at the south end of the racetrack, heading down the backstretch now, and Scott Harrington's day appears to be over. 71 laps have been completed in this race, and at the moment, Davy Jones is the leader for the first time in his career. He did not pit during this caution, and so Davy Jones is the leader at the moment, with Buddy Lazier running second, and we are under our fifth caution of the afternoon. Johnny?
9: Tell you what, we're seeing a lot of things change and happen here very quickly. Poor Tony Stewart's, we're getting the report that he has a broken header, and that could be a problem, definitely. It is a problem with that car because these cars can't afford to give up anything in the power department, and he's slowing down out there a little bit, so that's a shame. But a lot of guys that are just kind of biding their time, I think, holding their own, waiting for the later stages of the race to make their moves.
21: Bob, something we were talking about earlier, you know, we've got so many so-called rookies here, and we figured that the average age was 32 years and 9 months. It was really interesting to talk to a lot of these fellows. Some of them we knew, some we didn't. We were talking to them in practice, and it was amazing how many of them had run against each other in other series. And also, Michele Alboreto comes here as a world-class driver and I think adds a neat international flair to the event. Second in the World Championship, driving 5 years for Ferrari. He's been an absolute delight, so accessible to the press. And Vince's call that he would go around and shake hands with all of the crew members after the car dropped out is just typical of this world-class gentleman.
0: Down to Mike King in the pit area.
4: Rick Gallus, we're 72 laps in. You're right where you want to be, out front. What's Davey telling you?
22: Car was a little bit loose to start with, and we just keep working with it, getting it better. And, you know, it's a long race. And we have our own way of doing things. We like to pit at half tanks, and we want to stay within our windows towards the end of the race. So we're just running our own race now, and just hopefully, you know, with 25 laps to go, that's where we want to be, is where we are right now.
4: Your guys won that $30,000 as champions of the pit stop competition just a couple of days ago, and boy, they've had two great stops so far.
22: Well, yeah, we got to have about six more, so we'll see what happens.
4: So Rick Gallus right now watching his man, Davy Jones, lead this race. We're 72 laps in. Now let's go to Vince Welch.
15: I'm in the Team Menard pit area with Larry Curry, team manager, and, of course, in the Tony Stewart pit today. Larry, what's been the problem with Tony here in the recent laps?
23: Well, we missed on the stagger a little bit, and the car got a little pushy. But the biggest problem was, for some reason, we prematurely blew the pop-off valve, and we think it's under control. All the telemetry now says that all the engine vitals look good, so we're hoping that when we come back to green here, everything's going to be fine.
15: What's been Tony's impressions so far, the first Indy 500? You're in radio communication with him.
23: The only thing he's told me is that he's having a good time, and I said, we're having a good time watching you.
3: Larry Curry and Team Menard, Tony Stewart running towards the front of his first Indy 500.
0: Of course, we are also determining a champion of the inaugural season of the Indy Racing League here in the Indianapolis 500 today, and there's a real tight battle going on right now. Just a few laps ago, before we had this caution, the drivers were lined up so that if the race had been stopped at that point and points awarded at that time, Stewart, Calkins, and Leyendyke would all have the same number of points, 264. Now, of course, that's going to change, but the word is that we will decide the first champion of the Indy Racing League here after the Indianapolis 500. We are getting set for a restart now. The pace car has pulled off the track, and the field comes down. The green is waving once again. It is Davey Jones down on the inside, Jerry.
11: By Davey Jones. He went around from Eve Velez, who was leading that group. There's Lazier, Stewart, Salazar. Terrific move into number two.
2: And Davey Jones in front and now gaining a little territory on the pack behind as the pack moves smoothly through two down the backstretch.
1: And we have him right here in turn three, the 9-degree banking, and he is well out in front now. He has Cheever tucked in behind him, then Richie Hearn, and then the second-place car of Lazier. So a couple of lap cars remain between first and second.
2: Davey Jones through four, the rest of them right behind. Tony Stewart moving just by now as Ari Leyendyke trying to make a pass as well through four.
0: Down the main straightaway, a big pack of cars coming back here involving Ari Leyendyke and several others. Everybody, however, into turn one okay.
9: Yeah, that was interesting, okay, so Bob. I watched the in the first.
0: Go ahead.
9: I watched the cars come to the line, and they were nearly past the pace car before he got in the entrance to the pits.
0: I noticed the same thing.
9: I wonder if there's going to be any kind of a call there. We haven't heard anything.
0: Don't get into a situation like that again this year.
9: No, we hope not.
0: At the Indianapolis Motor Speedway, 75 laps completed, Davey Jones leading. Back at the Indianapolis Motor Speedway where the lead is held by Davey Jones. Second place belongs right now to Buddy Lazier, and third is Tony Stewart. And that battle was heating up for a bit, but now has died off just a tad as the 91 car Lazier continues to hold on to second place. Vince Welsh has a report from Mike Groff's pit.
3: Mike Groff currently running eighth, and he is on the lead lap. He was struggling with some push in his car early in the race, but right now the car is running fine. He's just having trouble getting out of the traffic, but his crew said he's happy with the way the car is running, and that's the most important thing at this stage, Bob.
0: And now the battle is for third position as Ari Leyendyke comes up to challenge Tony Stewart. They're right here in front of me on the main straightaway. Let's follow him into turn number one. Jerry?
11: Leyendyke looked to the inside very briefly, thought better with that. He'll have about 50 yards or so to catch up. Stewart now into the number two corner right in front of Kenny over there.
2: And down low along the white line, Leyendyke still behind, trying to make his move now to the outside through the back straightaway, and he's making his move past him into three.
1: As we watch for them to enter turn three, and Tony is
0: something's wrong
1: down.
0: With Stewart.
1: Something is wrong with Tony Stewart. Stewart is off song. He is down on the inside now across the North Short Chute. That engine sounds very sour, and I would think Bob Lemmy, he's headed for the pit lane.
2: He's coming around, and he is going to stay out. He's staying on the course, but you're right, it sounds sour.
0: And not only that, but there is a plume of smoke coming from that engine. Jerry Baker, he's in front of you, and this engine is very sick.
11: Yeah, the smoke has quit right now. There it is again, right there as he goes into the short chute. I'm not sure he'll make it all the way around. Kenny, can you see him in front of you?
2: Got him in front of me, and again, moving slowly. Certainly hasn't got the zip in that engine. And now it's blown. A big puff of smoke out of the back of Tony Stewart's car, dead center on the back straightaway.
1: Well, there's a sick feeling in the cockpit of car number 20 and a sick feeling in the entire town of Rushville, Indiana. The Rushville Rocket, his day apparently is over. The engine had not sounded healthy the last 15 or 20 laps, and he is headed for the pit area.
0: Well, Tony Stewart led 44 of the first 81 laps, but it appears as if his day is over. But what an incredible month of May 1996 for Tony Stewart from Rushville, Indiana. We know he'll be back in years to come.
21: Bob, we hate to see this, but I had been watching the progress of Eddie Cheever, his teammate, just the last few laps. Two laps ago, listen to this, Bob. Eddie Cheever did 236.103 miles an hour.
0: Eddie Cheever is coming into the pits with his teammate, Tony Stewart. This will be a much quicker stop, of course, for Cheever. It is a somewhat routine pit stop for Eddie, but it could be all over for Tony. Here's Vince Welsh.
3: Well, Eddie Cheever's getting four tires, and certainly, as you said, Bob, this is going to be a quicker stop for Eddie Cheever. Tony Stewart is done. He has just taken the steering wheel out, and he's asked for some assistance in getting out of the car. Cheever gets four new tires, topped off in fuel, and he is off and away, and he locks him up in the pit lane. His back end came out from underneath him, and now Cheever's car is stalled right here in front of the gasoline alley entrance. Cheever locked him up and got almost sideways. Mike King, are you down there?
4: Yeah, I sure am, Vince, and he did get completely sideways. Had to lock him up. Looked like he was heading straight for the pit wall where all the crews are here. The A.J. Foyt team taking a step back for a second. Now they're having to push him all the way back to his pit stall. So a very costly mistake for the veteran Eddie Cheever. And under green, this is going to really, I think, just about determine his day as far as being a factor in this race.
0: Well, so far, compliments to the drivers on the racetrack for the care that they're taking. The problems we have had, it seems, has been in the pit area as Cheever got sideways coming out and had to get refired. Here's the 80-lap rundown with Howdy Bell.
12: At 80 laps, the number one position belongs to car 70, Davy Jones. Second, 91, Lazier. Third, 20, Stewart. Fourth, 5, Lyondike. Fifth, 8, Zampedri. Sixth, 7, Salazar. 7th, 21, Guerrero. 8th, 60, Groff. The following cars are one lap down. In 9th,
4: 4,
12: out. Hearn. 10th, 12, Buzz Calkins. 11th, 11, Sharp. 12th, 32, Angais. 13th, 30, Dismore. 14th, 22,
4: okay,
12: Jordan.
4: Scott Sharp 15th, is on the move. 14th, he's running 9th
12: Hamilton.
4: Now. Is he a lap 16th, down or on the
12: 3,
4: lead lap?
12: Cheever. 2 laps down. 17th, 52, Matsuda. 18th, 54, Buell. 19th, 10, Murphy. 20th, 27, Guthrie.
4: Gotcha.
12: 21st, 45, St. James. 22nd, 90, Gardner. 23rd, 34, Velez. 24th, 44, Harrington. 25th, 41, Marco Greco, who's out. 26th, 43, Gosek, who's still running. 27th, 9, Gregoire, who is out. 28th, 16, Parsons, who is out. 29th, 75, O'Connell,
4: okay,
12: who's out.
4: Got, 30th, Davey
12: 33,
4: Jones
12: Alberino,
4: to come in.
12: Out. 31st, 18, John Paul Jr., who's out. 32nd, 96, Durant is out. 33rd, 64, is Johnny Unser, who is out. The average speed, 148.232 miles per hour at 80 laps. Bob?
0: And we have Davy Jones, the leader of the race, coming in for a pit stop. But first, let's go to Mike King.
4: Davy Jones making his way down the pit lane. Remember, once again, speed limit of 100 miles an hour. That is not an average speed. That is a top speed. He's set now to enter the Gallus Racing pit stall. We've got the watch on him. They have had two great stops already. Fueling device is in, and once again, you know, we've got to keep an eye on that because at least two teams, it appeared that both Ari Lyondike had a problem, as did the Pagan team. So let's wait and see now as the Jacks go back, and they're just about ready to push him away. Another good stop for Davy Jones. 18.3 seconds. Vince Welch is standing by with Tony Stewart.
3: A very dejected Tony Stewart. Tony, tell us about the problems, first of all.
5: Well, it's just a typical USAC problem. It's their pop-off valve malfunctioned again. We were running 4 inches under what we're allowed to run for boost, and they're running 51 inches of boost, and then the valve's popping off. And every time it pops off, it keeps hurting the motor. So it finally just destroyed the motor and put us out.
3: How long were you running with the problem?
5: I'm sorry?
3: How long were you running with the problem?
5: Probably about 10 laps. I mean, we kept trying to at least do something where we could go ahead and run and finish, but you can't make up for USAC's problems.
3: Tony Stewart, very dejected. He was running strong early on, set a record for the fastest lap ever during race competition, but he is out of the race at lap 86.
0: Davey Hamilton, very slow on the racetrack last time by. One thing we might point out, next year the Indy Racing League has normally aspirated engines. There will be no turbocharger problems next year. Back at the Indianapolis Motor Speedway, where Buddy Lazier has the lead, but Ari Lyondike is right behind him. Let's get a quick report from turn number 4, where a car came through there a moment ago very slowly. Bob Lamy?
2: That was in the warm-up lane. That was Michel Jourdain. He has been puffing smoke all the way around. He is now in the pits and come in safely.
0: Jourdain has arrived in his pit area, which is right in front of us here in the broadcast tower at the Indianapolis Motor Speedway. We are on lap number 92. Let's go to Mike King.
4: Here in the Davy Hamilton pit, and the bearing on the right rear has apparently, well, it's either seized up or whatever. They've got to change it. So they are doing some major work right now. He has already spent coming up on 2 minutes here in the pits. Does not look good. They pulled off that right rear tire. A lot of smoke coming from back there from the bearing that had seized up. So some major repairs coming up.
0: Turn two. Ken Double.
2: Brad Murphy just kissed the wall coming through two. He brushed the wall on the outside of the racetrack, just getting into the main straightaway. He seems to be all right. Kept the car in control and is now moving toward that warm-up lane in front of Gary Lee, but he hit the wall, kissed it lightly, just coming out of turn two.
0: And the sixth caution of the afternoon flies over the Indianapolis Motor Speedway. Brad Murphy did not damage the car, just kissed the wall, but it was enough to bring out the sixth caution of the afternoon, and it will give the drivers another opportunity to come in for pit stops under the caution. Buddy Lazier has the lead, and now the pace car goes out onto the racetrack and will pack up the drivers for another restart. Here is Vince Welsh.
15: I'm standing by in the Buddy Lazier pit with Ron Himmelgarn. Ron, one driver's leading and another just touched the wall. Give us, I guess, an update first on Buddy Lazier and how the radio communication's going with him.
8: Well, everything's going great. He's running a good race, and if we can just keep our cool and not beat ourselves, I think we can win this race.
15: Lee Koonsman said you really haven't made any adjustments to the car, so you came out with a good setup.
8: Yeah, the car's been perfect. I mean, we've been running all month in race setups and really getting ready for the race. We wasn't really worried about the qualifying as much as the race, and it's paid off. The car's running really good. It's well-balanced. Buddy's very, very happy, so... Like I say, I think we can bring his Delta Fawcett car home a winner.
15: How's Buddy feeling physically after suffering the serious injuries?
8: Well, he feels great. Like, you know, in that car, in that special seat we built, he's just happy as can be, especially if he's going to win this race.
15: How about anything from Brad Murphy? I know you're not in his pit, but have you heard anything on the radio?
8: He's fine. The car's coming in on its own power right now, so he's all right.
15: Thank you, Ron. Ron Himmelgarn has certainly been a good day so far. His Buddy Lazier is the leader.
0: We're nearing the halfway point at Indianapolis. 95 laps completed. Buddy Lazier leads. Back at the Indianapolis Motor Speedway and the 80th running of the Indy 500. A reminder to our listeners, tune in August 3rd to most of these same stations for NASCAR Winston Cup stock car action, live flag-to-flag coverage of the third Brickyard 400 from the world's greatest race course here on the Indianapolis Motor Speedway Radio Network. Well, the situation is the pace car is having a tough time picking up the front of the field. It came to a stop, I believe, over in turn number three there for a few minutes, and now finally the pace car has picked up the leader and the pack is being formed. Donald?
21: I think that's heads up on the part of the drivers, Bob, because a couple of laps ago, Buddy Lazier came down and Ari Leyendijk and Eddie Cheever, they actually crossed the line about three abreast, and they were frantically signing to each other, and evidently they flashed a message that they all understood. There was another wave of hands. They fell into single file, and then they just kept proceeding as if the pace car was in front of them until they were able to catch up with it.
0: So now the pack is being formed behind the pace car. It's coming down the front straightaway, but we do have several flanking off to make pit stops, including the leader, Buddy Lazier, and Ari Leyendijk, Scott Sharp. Here comes Eliseo Salazar. Also in for a pit start. A stop is Mark Dismore, car number 30. Alessandro Zempadri is in, so is Roberto Guerrero. And the 32 car of Danny Ungayas. Here's Mark James.
14: Stone Firehawks come up the car of Buzz Calkins. Four more go on, a splash of fuel, and he is already on his way. A 13-second stop, running in 10th place, Buzz Calkins.
0: Calkins making a good pit stop. Mike King is at the south end of the pit area.
4: Ari Leyendijk has been in for 21 seconds. He had made a great stop. They tried to push him away. He stalled the engine. He lights him up now. Tries to be three or four out. Now Roberto Guerrero right in front of me with a good stop as well. But Leyendijk stalled the engine. And
0: Turn one.
11: Salazar goes sliding across the grassy area. He is now down back into the grassy area. Salazar touched wheels with Leyendijk.
4: He's okay.
11: And lost it. Went up against the outer edge of the track. Now comes back and is slowly rolling in the pit area down here. Boy, that's a great job of driving for Salazar. He has torn the heck out of the lawnscaping down here. But he appears to be okay, Bob. And I don't think
13: that the car is injured all that badly. But he and Leyendijk,
4: we're
13: battling
4: there?
13: Each other to get out of position here. Let's go to turn number two. You got Leyendijk over there, Kenny?
6: As Leyendijk went through the entrance lane, through two, you could see that the left front wing down low had been bent badly. And they will have to make some repairs on that car after touching up with Salazar, and you've got now Salazar making his way onto the back straightaway, but a service vehicle moving quickly behind him.
0: Wow, quite a turn of events here. Contact between Salazar and Leyendijk, and Leyendijk is coming into the pit area. Let's go to Vince Welsh.
15: I'm standing here with Dick Simon. Dick, do you know what happened? Did Aliseo go out on cold tires?
16: No, actually, Leyendijk hit him in the side pod, knocked him off the racetrack, exiting the pit.
15: Could you see it on the instant replay?
16: Yes. He ran into the side of him.
15: So Ari was exiting the pits and came out into Aliseo.
16: That's what we saw on the screen here. But I'm not sure, you know. Things are crazy. Aliseo said he collided with Ari. He didn't say Ari ran into him. So I'll have to go by that.

0: And he really lit them up. There was three or four cars, and they have turned off the engine. The Leyendyke machine is off, so they're going to have to take some time here. The entire front end of RA's car is ajar, and it could be their day is done here. Vince?
1: Sale Salazar has just come in, and he's got some obvious problems on the right side pod, and now they're putting some tape on the left side pod as well. The right front tire needs changed. He's got some heavy wear in the tire situation, and now they're getting out trying to bend the front suspension that holds the wheel on. It has bent heavily. If Alessio Salazar is not done for the day, I've got to believe he's out of contention at this point, because they are doing some heavy repairs to his pit, although he is staying in the car, and the car is started, so they are still hopeful that this will work out for Alessio Salazar, but it doesn't look good right now. Let's go back to Bob Jenkins.
2: And let's go to turn number one, where Jerry Baker can recap what happened down there in front of him.
3: All right, Bob, right now the broom crew is out in full force down here. I heard Dick Simon's comments, and he appeared to be a little concerned and not quite sure what was going on, and neither were we. It happened directly in front of me. Now, keep in mind, this is a two-lane road down here, both going in the same direction, of course, but there is a yellow line and a white line going right down the middle. Those two guys, Salazar and Leyendyke, were side by side. Neither appeared to be pushing the other, but apparently something did happen. There was no drastic swerving, but when Salazar was hit, he lost it and appeared to pick up speed. He got through the grassy area. That's going to throw him into a quicker speed formation. He then tore a big rut in the grass area down here, went up toward the outside wall. I don't think got that far, but he's really thrown some dirt down here. Now, they just picked up some fiberglass off of, I believe, Harry Leyendyke's car. And Gary Lee says there's some also down in the number three corner, I understand.
4: Well, actually, Jerry, it's halfway down the backstretch. It is something black about a third of the way up from the inside of the racetrack. And I'm not sure that a spotter or an observer has seen that, because no one has come out to pick it up. But there is something black on the backstretch that came off of Leyendyke's car.
2: And to turn two and Ken Double.
0: And again, picking up on Gary Lee's comments, you've got four or five of the crew right now just entering the backstretch, picking up material. They may move down a little farther on the racetrack, but indeed, you can still see that there is some debris on the race course. This yellow will go on a little bit longer.
2: Mike King in Ari Leyendyke's pit.
0: The carbon fiber underbody of this car has been damaged. It's the right rear, and they're now putting the duct tape to it, trying to patch it up best they can. But it does look like this could be a terminal situation for Ari Leyendyke. They have already replaced the front nose. And, gentlemen, this just tells us right here that we're going to have a first-time winner of the Indianapolis 500 today if Ari Leyendyke cannot get back out onto the track.
2: Salazar is also in. They're checking that car over. We have reached the halfway point. 100 laps completed, and Davy Jones is the leader. Back at the Indianapolis Motor Speedway for the 80th running of the 500-mile race. We've completed 101 laps. We are under caution. The 100-lap rundown from Howdy Bell.
5: Thanks, Bob. Here we are. In position number one is car 70, and that is Davy Jones. Second, 91, Lazier. Third, 21, Guerrero. Fourth, 60, Mike Groff. And fifth, 8, Zampedri. Those cars all on the lead lap. One lap down in sixth, number four, Richie Hearn. In 7th, 12th, Calkins. In 8th, 30, Dismore. 9th, 11th, Scott Sharp. 10th, 32, Angais. And 11th, 7, Eliseo Salazar. Two laps down in 12th position, 5, Ari Leyendyke. 13th, 54, Buell. 14th, 52, Matsuda. Three laps down in 15th, 27, Guthrie. And 16th position, 3, Cheever. In 17th position, 4 laps back, number 45, St. James. 18th, 10, Brad Murphy. 19th, 44, Harrington. 20th, 34, Valise. 21st, Jourdain. That's car number 22. 21st position, 22, Jourdain. 22nd, 14, Hamilton. 23rd, 20, Stewart. 24th, 43, Gozek. 25th, 90, Rayson Gardner. He's out of the race. 26th, 41, Greco is reported out of the race. 27th, 9, Gregoire reported out. 28th, 16, Parsons is out. 29th, O'Connell. Car 75, O'Connell is out. 30th, 33, Alboreto is out. 31st, 18, Paul is out. 32nd, 96, Durant is out. 33rd, 64, Johnny Unser is out. The average speed, 148.195 miles per hour at 100 laps, the halfway mark.
2: An update from the Leyendyke pit, Mike King.
0: They are still continuing to do some major work on the right side of Ari Leyendijk's car, literally trying to put it back together again. They have replaced now. They are getting ready to put on a new right side pod panel. They have the engine cowling pulled off. Ari Leyendijk continues to sit in the car. As we already told you, they have replaced the nose on this car. So Ari Leyendijk certainly wants to get back out there, but as far as his chances for contention, his day is done there. Vince?
1: I was just in the Mike Groff pit area, and they are extremely happy with the way things are going. Of course, they're in fourth place, and he really had to battle during that last green light session to stay on the lead lap, but he did manage to stay on the lead lap. They had some problems with some push in the car early. It's not quite as bad now as it was earlier in the race, so they feel like they're getting closer and closer to having a perfect car, and that's good news. We're after over halfway to the finish. So let's go back upstairs.
2: And I thought we had seen the finish of the race, because didn't I hear a big cheer go up in turn one, Bake?
3: You know, Bob, I make my living doing Indiana Pacers basketball play-by-play, and the guys can get assists in basketball. Well, we just had to hand out 10,000 assists down here. There was a piece of metal or something on the track. There wasn't a track crewman in sight, and that had to be at least 10,000 people down here yelling and screaming and pointing. And they finally got the attention of the crew, who came up, found this piece of metal, and then got a standing ovation for the fans down here.
2: So the metal is safely picked up, and we should be back to racing in just a few moments. First, a report from Mark Janes.
6: Not only is the Beck Motorsports team pitting together, but they're also running together. Greg Beck, what's the word?
7: Oh, we're just kind of taking it easy here. We just want to have a good race, bring both cars home. And if we can get them both to finish in the top 10, that'll be a good day.
6: Well, it's important to stay in the top 10 once you get into the second 100 laps, because attrition becomes a factor. You're in the right place at the right time towards the end.
7: Oh, I think so. We're pretty much sticking with our plan. Robbie says he's going to pick up the pace now, second half of the race, and we're just going to see how that all pans out.
6: Buell is running 12th. Matsuda is running in 13th position.
2: And the pace car remains on the racetrack. We thought maybe it would be coming off and turning the field loose once again, but that is not the case. The pace car is staying out there with Davey Jones in the lead, followed by Buddy Lazier, Roberto Guerrero, Mike Roth, Alessandro Zampedri, Richie Hearn, Buzz Calkins, and Mark Dismore. And we understand that Leyendijk is going back out onto the racetrack. Ken Double, can you see him in turn two?
8: He is just coming off the entry lane around two. And the fans standing give him an ovation. And Leyendijk indeed has headed onto the racetrack, down the backstretch. He is going to try and pick it up and see if he can get himself back into this race.
2: But unfortunately, the repair cost him five laps. Johnny Rutherford, we've reached the halfway point. We're at lap 104. Just your overall impression so far of the 80th running of the 500.
9: Well, we've seen some pretty sloppy things happen out there, and I think it's just a matter of getting these guys some experience and running a little more. The competitive nature of the driver showed up on that pit exit when the cars came together. Unfortunately for Ari Leyendijk, it probably scrubs any chance he has, so it's really a shame, and the guys need to learn to take better care of themselves out there and quit running into one another, and I don't know how in the world you get that point across to them.
2: Well, I'm sure you'll try, though.
9: Yes, I will. You can count on that.
2: Here's Vince Welsh with another report from Salazar's pit.
1: Well, earlier we told you that Aliceo Salazar was having some problems, and they were hammering his front suspension arm, trying to get it straightened out after that collision down at the south end. We understand that they are considering bringing Aliceo in to change the suspension arm on the left front, but they first want to see how the car reacts under speed. But they don't expect it to be a positive reaction, so they have the suspension arm here ready to put on if Aliceo should come back in.
9: Well, I would say at this point, Bob, if that thing has any kind of a kink or a bend in it at all, I wouldn't want to be running 220 miles an hour around this racetrack with a bent piece of suspension. So they better get him in and get it done while they've got a little caution time left.
2: Again, the pace car remaining out on the racetrack. Davey Jones, the leader of the race. There are five cars that are on the lead lap. If you would like to drop us a line here at the Indianapolis Motor Speedway Radio Network, we would love to hear from you, and always like to hear from distant listeners on this race day. Our address is the Indianapolis Motor Speedway Radio Network, 4790 4790 West 16th Street, Indianapolis, Indiana. The zip code is 46222. Every year we hear from people who enjoy listening to us, and Joseph Leonardo from Canoga Park, California, was born June 14, 1916. He's going to celebrate his 80th birthday this coming week, and he has attended every race since 1928 when Louis Meyer won the first of his three victories. So a salute to Joseph Leonardo on this race day, 1996. The lights are out on the pace car, we understand, and we are getting set to go back to racing. The field is at the end of the backstretch. It's Davy Jones, Buddy Lazier, Roberto Guerrero, Mike Groff, and the number 8 car of Alessandro Zempedri. Those five cars are on the lead lap. We look toward the north end of the racetrack, and we see that the pace car is off. The green flag is waving, and here we go again. A restart on lap number 106. They head down into turn number 1, and the leader, Davy Jones, pretty much by himself, Jerry.
3: Indeed he is. Eddie Cheever and Fermin Velez were out in front. Then there's some traffic. Then Jones, Lazier, Guerrero, and there goes Mike Groff. They're heading into the short chute, into the number 2 corner, and Kenny.
8: And they are single file through 2 smoothly. No problems here. We will keep an eye on that 7 car, that green car. Salazar, make sure he's all right as they head toward 3.
4: Well, right now, out in front of the pack is Cheever, and just about a half turn back is your leader, Davy Jones, driving the only Mercedes Ilmor engine in this year's Indy 500.
8: And through 4, they're still that same way with Jones trying to get around the 1 lead car. That would be Eddie Cheever. They head to number 1.
2: We understand that Lynn St. James is showing smoke once again, as has been the case several times during the running of this race. 107 laps completed here at Indianapolis. Davy Jones leading the 500. I'm Bob Jenkins, and welcome back to live flag-to-flag coverage of the 80th running of the Indianapolis 500 here on the Indianapolis Motor Speedway Radio Network. Davy Jones enjoying a 6-second lead over Roberto Guerrero. And third place, Buddy Lazier. There was a battle on the racetrack a couple of laps ago for the 8th position between Scott Sharp and Buzz Calkins. Sharp took it and now begins to pull away from Buzz a little bit. Of course, Calkins was the points leader of the Indy Racing League going into this event. So at the moment, it is Davy Jones with a 6.4-second lead on Roberto Guerrero. The Indy Racing League acknowledges the following official sponsors: Pennzoil, the official motor oil of the Indy Racing League and the sponsor on Roberto Guerrero's car; Featherlight Trailers, official trailer of the IRL; and Stoops Freightliner Trucks of Indianapolis. True Value Hardware, the official hardware of the Indy Racing League and the title sponsor of the True Value 200 coming up at New Hampshire International Speedway on August the 18th. Donald?
10: For all his problems during the race, Eddie Cheever is still the fastest man at the moment. In fact, he has just now done a lap at 234 miles an hour, so 3 out of the last 4 laps have been 232 or better, and we want to stress that right as Tony Stewart was dropping out, it kind of got lost in the shovel. Lap 78, Eddie Cheever turned at 236.103. That's the fastest lap in competition. Only Ari Leyendijk qualified faster than that, and we think that that one's going to stand for quite a while.
2: Yeah, he blew away the previous record, which was established earlier in this race by Tony Stewart at 229.3 when he was leading, but now Eddie Cheever has that distinction, and by the way, Cheever is running in the 15th position at the moment. So things have kind of settled out here in a relatively smooth pace as we complete 113 laps of the Indy 500.
9: You know, it's a situation, Bob, where we tell the young guys when they see the halfway mark, they're going to think, my gosh, I got to go this much farther again. And I'm sure that that's what some of them have thought when they saw the cross flags coming down on that caution. But now they're settling in and running their positions and seeing where they are, trying to get ready to position themselves for the final dash for the cash.
2: And that will come up in just a little over 85 laps from right now. On the racetrack, battles are pretty well settled down now into a routine situation as the leader, Davy Jones, has an 11.4-second lead on Roberto Guerrero.
10: Also, Bob, for all his problems in the early part of the stage, did you realize that Mark Dismore is running 7th now and Danny Ungaius is running consistently in 10th?
2: Yeah, the Menard cars, some of them are running very, very well. Unfortunately, the one that set the early pace did drop out. For those of you who are just joining us, Tony Stewart is out of the race after leading the first 44 laps. Mark Dismore started in 14th position on lap number one. He was 32nd. He moved up to 31st by lap 10, and now at the 115-lap mark, Mark Dismore from Greenfield, Indiana, is running in 7th position. So he's giving that car a good ride, and he had problems at the very outset of this race, but has come back strong to run in the top 10.
10: Had you realized that Alessandro Zampedri was running in 4th place, and as far as the rookies are concerned, or first-time starters, Richie Hearn running sixth has that honor at the moment. He's one spot ahead of Mark Dismore.
2: And we just saw a car pass the leader, Davy Jones, out on the racetrack. That was the number four car of Richie Hearn, which is running in the sixth position. So he unlaps himself and now is the sixth car on the lead lap. Here's Vince Welsh.
1: I just got out of the Mike Groff pit area, and they're very happy with the way the car's running. Right now, Mike is in fifth position, but he can't get out of traffic. He seems to find himself in traffic more often than not, and he's having trouble moving his way up through the pack, but they're very happy with the car, and that should pay off as we get closer to lap 200.
2: So Mike Groff out of the Walker Motorsports stable in fifth position, some 30 seconds behind the leader, and turning a lap at about 211 miles an hour. Let's go to turn two and Ken Double.
0: Well, keeping an eye on Eliseo Salazar with the concern about that suspension. He just got very, very low in two, but still seems to have control of the automobile. But it was an interesting ride through two for Salazar.
2: We'll keep an eye on Eliseo Salazar as he and Ari Leyendijk collided in the warm-up lane under caution a while ago and essentially eliminated both of them from at least a possible win here at Indianapolis. We look toward the north into the racetrack, and here comes the leader of the race, Davy Jones. And we have a report that Fermin Velez is slowing. That turn two, Ken Double?
0: Fermin Velez has got smoke pouring out of the back of car number 34, and he has slowed and stopped along the inside wall. He's getting out of the car.
2: Caution is out.
0: Backstretch. The caution yellow indeed is out, and Velez is out of the car.
2: Yeah, he's getting out rather quickly, though. Apparently, some kind of a hose possibly broke and got some hot oil or water into the cockpit, because Fermin Velez was out of there very, very quickly. But he did get out apparently without any injury. But nevertheless, it has brought out another caution flag here at the Indianapolis Motor Speedway. Back in Indianapolis, Davy Jones and Roberto Guerrero are both on pit road in this caution. Here's Mike King.
0: Davy Jones, over-anxious, trying to pull away. They still have the fueling device in. He has pulled away. No, he's not yet. Now he has. 21.2 seconds. Boy, twice he tried to pull out of his pit, and they still had the hose attached.
2: Roberto Guerrero, Mike, I think maybe stalled. Now he's running once again,
0: yes,
2: but it was a delayed getaway for Roberto.
0: He is back underway and back on the track. They were in just over 24 seconds.
2: And so both Jones and Guerrero on the lead lap have come in for pit stops. And that's going to shake up our standings here as we are in our seventh caution period of the afternoon. If you're just joining us, there have been no serious crashes. In fact, there really hasn't been an incident with the wall, has there, Johnny?
9: Just Brad
11: the one
9: Murphy.
11: Brush that, that the 10 car had with the outside wall, and it looked like I don't know whether he didn't just misjudged or what happened, but the portion that we saw looked like he just went out and scrubbed against the wall, and it bent his car enough he couldn't finish.
10: And whilst it wasn't a wall contact, there was a collision between Eliseo Salazar and Ari Leyendijk, and it appeared as if Salazar may have lost control momentarily and came down on Leyendijk. That's the way it appears to be us. That was on the pit lane as they were coming out. After making pit stops, they weren't at speed, and then all of a sudden Salazar seemed to change direction and bump into Leyendijk, is how it appeared.
2: Several more pit stops are being made. Mark Dismore is on pit road. Here comes the number 32 car of Danny Angais in. Salazar is back. Mike Groff comes in. Mark James is watching a pit stop. Mark?
12: Richie Hearn had just unlapped himself. John Della Petta says they're pleased. Things couldn't be going better for them. He is running in sixth position. The Goodyear Eagles come off. Four more come on. They're waiting on the fuel hose to be disconnected. A 13-second stop, and he's smoothly away.
2: Richie Hearn has performed very well in this race. He was a lap down, but is now back on the lead lap. He adjusted and lapped himself before that caution came out, and so this caution is a big break for him because he would, of course, is able to go around the entire track. Harrington is going back out onto the pit, onto the racetrack from the pit area, as is Robbie Buell in car number 54. Vince Welsh has an update from Eliseo Salazar's pit.
1: Well, Team Scandia and Salazar's got to be thrilled to death with the job their crew has done in the pits today. They have been very, very smooth. We mentioned earlier that Salazar had a little bit of a bent suspension up in the front that they had been hammering on. They were going to see how it reacted under speed. It must be reacting just fine because as Salazar pitted, they did not even touch his left front suspension. Just changed the rubber on all four corners.
2: The 120-lap rundown from Howdy Bell.
5: 120 laps in the number one spot is car 70, and that is Davey Jones. 70, Jones. Second, 21, Guerrero. Third, 91, Lazier. Fourth, 8, Zampedri. Fifth, 60, Groff. Sixth, 4, Hearn. And seventh, 30, Dismore. They are all on the lead lap. In the eighth position, number 11, Scott Sharp, one lap back. Ninth, 32, Ongais. Tenth, 12, Calkins. And 11th, 7, Salazar. Two laps back, 12th, 54, Robbie Buell, and 13th, 52, Matsuda. Three laps back, 14th, 27, Guthrie. Then we have 15th, 3, Cheever, 16, 45, St. James, 17, 5, Lyon-Dyke, 18, 44, Scott Harrington, 19, 34, Valise, 20, 14, Hamilton, 21st, 22nd, Jourdain, 22nd, 43, Gosek, 23rd, 10, Murphy. And Murphy is out with suspension, 24th, is 20, Tony Stewart. The rest of these cars are out of the race. 25th is Snitey Gardner. 26th is 41, Greco. 27th is 9, Gregoire. 28th, 16, Parsons. 29th, 75, O'Connell. 30th, 33, Alboreto. 31st, 18, John Paul. 32nd, 96, Durant. At 33rd, 64, Johnny Unser. The speed at 120 laps, 147.174 miles per hour. Bob?
2: I think we can add Mike Groff to those cars out of the race, right, Vince Welsh?
1: Absolutely. Groff not only got out of his car, but they were dousing it with water. Had some sort of a fire, and not only is Groff out, but the car is still being doused, but the flames are out. They're just trying to clean up the mess here in the pit area. I'll try to get a word with Mike Groff.
2: Too bad for Mike Groff, who was running in the top 10. As a matter of fact, he was in sixth position, so Mike Groff's chances of winning the Indy 500 are gone.
9: Boy, that's just how fast it happens. It's a shame. He was looking really good, and, of course, the team needed that, the good finish today, and it's a shame for Mike because he's a fine young driver.
2: Buddy Lazier is the leader of the race at the moment. We are under caution, of course. Davey Jones and the 21 car of Roberto Guerrero came in for pit stops a while ago. So the 91 of Buddy Lazier is the leader of the race. Alessandro Zampedri is in second spot. Then Davey Jones, Roberto Guerrero, and Richie Hearn with those five cars at the moment on the lead lap. The seventh caution period was caused by Fermin Velez, who bailed out of his car over on the backstretch rather quickly, but we don't believe that there was any injury to the driver involved there. Today's 80th running of the Indianapolis 500-mile race is being heard in 48 states on more than 600 Indianapolis Motor Speedway Radio Network affiliates, including WTOD in Toledo, Ohio, KGME in Phoenix, Arizona, KTCK in Dallas, Texas, and WGST in Atlanta, Georgia. Back at the Indianapolis Motor Speedway, 124 laps have been completed, and the lights on top of the pace car are out. We're getting set for another restart off of our seventh caution period. Pace car safely off the racetrack. Here they come down, and we see the green flag waving once again. A big pack of cars here as everybody tries to find an opening. They head into turn number one. The leader of the race is Buddy Lazier. He's running by himself, but a big pack of cars behind him, Jerry Baker.
3: Got a lot of lap traffic in there, but Vail, Colorado's Buddy Lazier does have the lead. Then Sam Pedri. There's Davey Jones, Roberto Guerrero. They're all together, and they are too wide going down the straight to short shoot.
8: And indeed, cutting in between traffic, two and three wide. Going through two, but everybody through safely, heading toward three and Gary Lee.
4: Like a swarm of bumblebees down the straightaway with the new tires, the new pavement. They can run two, three, and four wide as they scramble for position and track position across the North Short Chute.
13: as they come into four. They're strung out just a little bit. Now here comes the gaggle of cars. That gaggle through four very cleanly. Everybody safe. They head to the main straightaway.
2: And let's go to Vince Welsh, who's standing by with Mike Groff.
1: Well, they're still cleaning up the mess here in Mike Groff's pit where they had poured water and put a lot of oil dry on. Mike, just tell us what happened. You were unbuckling yourself as you were coming through the pits.
14: Yeah, I didn't really know what to expect. I just saw a bunch of smoke after the last stop that we made. We tried to make the balance a little bit better on that last stop. We had a big understeer throughout the beginning of the race. And we came in for that stop, went back out, bunch of smoke, brought it around, and I guess there was a little bit of an engine fire. It wasn't major, but it was enough to put us out.
1: Despite the push problem that you were having, it must have been running fairly well because you stayed in the top five, or was that just something you were battling all day?
14: Well, I'll tell you, I got to give my guys on the Valvoline Cummins Craftsman team a lot of credit for getting me up there on the stops. I think we hit it just right. It's unfortunate that we couldn't have had a little bit better handling car, but I think we were chasing that down, and I think it would have come right for us. But that's racing, and we'll be back next year.
1: Thank you, Mike. Mike Groff currently sitting 15th on the pole. It was a scary situation with the fire down in the pits, but all is well. Back
2: and
1: upstairs.
2: Certainly one of those in contention for the IRL Championship for 1996, but if points were awarded right now, it would be Buzz Calkins, who is currently in 7th position. Make that 6th position. He would be the champion of the first year of the Indy Racing League. On the racetrack, it is still Buddy Lazier leading over Alessandro Zempedri by about 1.3 seconds. Davy Jones is running third, followed by Roberto Guerrero and then Richie Hearn. Those five cars are on the lead lap. And traffic once again now moving down the backstretch as the cars try to pick up positions. We're watching Roberto Guerrero as he holds fourth position right now, looking ahead of him to the number 70 car of Davy Jones. Those two separated by not too much. They come on to the main straightaway. We'll see if that's a race worth picking up. There is Guerrero, and there is Jones headed into turn number one, Jerry.
3: Yeah, they're kind of bumping around with each other. They're not physically, but emotionally. They're now pretty well strung out. They get tightened up in that short chute, then they'll stretch out over in front of Kenny in number two.
8: Not only that, but you've got a problem, too, as it is now Zempedri getting around Lynn St. James so he can make the chase on the leader, and he got it done getting into three.
4: Well, he just did get it done, but I would make this observation that perhaps Johnny Rutherford could amplify on. It would be very disconcerting to pull up behind a car entering the third turn and see a big puff of smoke. And that's what's happening lap after lap with Lynn, as we've alluded to in the past. But to have a car come up behind and see that, you're about to check up just a bit, Johnny.
9: Yeah, you really are. You know, you come in like that and somebody's car smokes. There's another car smoking.
2: Jerry Wait. Baker, who is it?
3: I cannot tell, but it's in front of Kenny. I know Kenny's got a good look at it over there.
8: Sliding now into that entry lane, and it is car number 30, Mark Dismore, who is trying to slow the car down, wobbling and finally coming to a stop and spreading oil all over the inside part, inside of the back straightaway. He comes to a stop just before that grassy area, halfway down the back straightaway. The yellow caution light is on for Mark Dismore.
2: Indeed, the eighth caution of the afternoon comes out as Mark Dismore's engine lets go in the south end of the racetrack. So once again, the Menard engines are falling by the wayside. Tony Stewart dropped out of the race earlier. Now Mark Dismore has problems with his machine.
9: Yeah, getting back to that situation, yes, running down the backstretch or anywhere on this racetrack and you see a puff of smoke in front of you, from another car, you certainly kind of freeze up. You got to be ready for anything because you don't know if it was water or if it was oil. So definitely you've got to be cautious when you see things happen in front of you like that.
2: Well, the Menard team is saying that Mark Dismore's engine has expired, and so we'll have to get his car off of the racetrack before we go back to green flag competition. Well, it has been a race that has been interrupted by numerous cautions, but again, Johnny Rutherford, I think that you have to pay a great deal of tribute to these drivers. Now, of course, we still have 68 laps to go, and anything can happen, but so far the rookies have been very, very careful out there. It's been a nice, clean race.
9: Yes, they have, and the guys are, you know, doing a good job. It's starting to get a little grayer out here, and we don't know what the weather may hold toward the end of this race. But these guys have been out there taking care of themselves, and it's a lot of fun for me to have worked with them, to see them heeding some of the things that we told them and making sure that they pay attention to what's going on and keep up, because usually after halfway or around halfway, you see the young driver starting to have lapses of concentration and making mistakes, and we haven't seen a lot of that.
2: Here's Ken Double over in turn number two.
8: This caution period could last a good little bit in that, not that there is any problem necessarily on the racetrack, but just at the end of this entry lane heading into the main straightaway, Dismore's car just poured oil all over the place, and they are going to have to take some time and get some of that quick dry and clean that situation up, because cars are going to want to accelerate and get back onto the racetrack, and right now they're going to have a long, long stretch, I'm going to guess, of 150, maybe 200 feet of a thin stream of oil on that part of the track, or the entry lane onto the track, to get that squared away for these race cars leaving the pits and getting back into the race.
2: Both Buddy Lazier and Alessandro Zampedri, first and second in. Here's Vince Welsh.
1: Zampedri getting a change of all four tires and also refueling. So far, it's been a good stop. We'll see. They're pulling the fuel pump out, the fuel hose out now, and they're pushing him away. If he doesn't stall it, he's in business. It was a good stop for Alessandro Zampedri. He's working his way up towards the top. He's run as high as second.
2: And likewise, a good pit stop for Buddy Lazier, who changed all four tires and got it fueled and is back out on the racetrack. This is Bob Jenkins back in the Master Control Tower at the Indianapolis Motor Speedway with live flag-to-flag coverage of the 80th running of the Indy 500. We are under caution here in Indianapolis. 134 laps completed, and Roberto Guerrero is the leader. Davey Jones second. Richie Hearn is in third. Buddy Lazier fourth. Alessandro Zampedri is in fifth position. Those five cars are on the lead lap. Let's check in with some of our turn reporters for some observations. First of all, let's go to turn four and Bob Lamy.
13: Well, the big deal out here today is it's been very, very clean. We had the Ungaya spin early. He righted the ship very, very quickly and really never went off the track very far. Other than that, we've noticed the trend to be down very low through four, but nothing that even looks like an accident.
2: How about turn number three and Gary Lee?
4: Well, of course, on the parade lap, we see the drivers wave to the crowd, and the crowd waves back. But what we're seeing on some of these yellows, the drivers obviously in combat are very focused, not realizing how tired they may be. Under yellow, they're flexing the fingers. They're actually raising the arms up out of the cockpit, and it appears that once again they're waving to the crowd. They're really not. They're just kind of resting under yellow.
9: Well, you know, Gary, that's a situation, speaking from experience back there, this time of day in this race, you tend to want to relax. You've been very tense up to then, and you've gripped the wheel very tight. And so I can understand what they're doing out there. They're straightening an arm out that hasn't been straightened since the green flag dropped. They're wiggling their fingers, and it's just something that you do to kind of get the circulation going and relax a little bit.
15: Couple of more names for you, Bob, in bringing that up about flexing the hands in the slipstream. I can remember reading in the 1956 Floyd Climber Indianapolis 500 yearbook that Don Freeland used to do that trick, hold up his hand and flex his the gloved hand in the slipstream, and he got the idea from Chet Miller.
2: You're talking about some great names on this broadcast, Donald. I love it. Let's go to Mike King.
0: Now we're going to test Alan Pagan's voice one more time. Boy, after a situation where your fueler had some problems, you guys have stormed back through the field. Hold on a second. He's got to talk to Roberto. Just one second. You guys have stormed back through the field. You sit on top right now, and tell us how you did it.
16: Well, Roberto and the crew did it. I just kind of stand here and watch, but Wave 4 Pennzoil car's doing real well right now, and I just hope this is the first time all month I've wanted some rain.
0: So Alan Pagan wouldn't mind seeing a little bit of rain. Apparently the car is good. What is Roberto telling you about the car? Just perfect right now?
16: Yes, in fact, he says it's the best it's been all day, so we hope it gets better from here.
0: So there you go, Alan Pagan. What we could get out of that voice of his sounded pretty good, and Roberto Guerrero says the car is as good as it's been all day, and they are right now leading the Indianapolis 500. Let's go to Vince Welch.
1: Thank you, Mike. I'm standing in the pit with Larry Curry of Team Menard. And Larry, you've lost Tony Stewart and you've lost Mark Dismore, but Danny Angais has moved his way all the way up from 33rd to 7th right now, just a lap down.
17: Yeah, we would like to try and get Danny back on the lead lap here if we can pull it off, you know, but it's tough. It's tough because we was trying to do the same thing with Mark, and when you're behind, you have to run hard, which abuses the equipment. So we're going to work at it and see what happens.
1: How about Cheever? Other than the bad pit stop, he has not had a bad day today either.
17: No, he's had a very fast race car. He's just got himself into behind on some a couple bad pit stops, so it's unfortunate, but we'll just try to keep, you know, going along with Eddie and get him up as far as we can.
1: Thank you, Larry. Larry Curry from Team Menard upstairs.
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18: Mark Dismore with me right now. Mark, this is such an unfortunate thing. We have to stand down here when you were running so well. Things do happen, of course, and especially in racing, it has to be an exceptionally disappointing moment for you.
19: Yeah, it is disappointing. You know, I feel bad for the guys, all the hard work and everything they put into this thing. And, you know, hopefully there'll be more maze for me, I hope. I mean, I hope I get another job here, but you never know. But the motor was running fantastic. The car was handling fantastic. I really got it crossed up on the start there. It was just the air just took the car away from me. I couldn't believe it. I was just absolutely shocked. And I felt like I was in a sprint car instead of an Indy car there for a second. But, you know, we got hooked up as the race went on, and the car was really good at the end. And I was trying to get, I guess I was one lap down at that point, and I was trying to get my lap back and so I could come around if we got another yellow and race those guys for the win.
18: Was there a lot of draft effect out there when you were running in traffic?
19: Yeah, the turbulence was really bad. I mean, I'm inexperienced, I guess you could say, at some of this turbulence thing. And I've run into it in Atlantics, but these cars are bigger and they generate more downforce, so they generate more turbulence. And going into one on the first lap, I mean, I completely lost the car. I mean, totally. I mean, it didn't matter what I did with the steering wheel. I lost the car. I was taken out by that. I wish I could have experienced that one time in practice, you know, and I'd have known better. But now I do know better, so I guess I'm not a rookie anymore.
18: Thank you, Mark, very kindly. Okay, Bob.
10: A few more names for you, but this is for people who are maybe listening in Italy or who are interested in Italian drivers. If we got time to do this one, is the pace car coming in or can I talk here?
2: I think it's still out there.
10: I think I can talk. Okay, some of the great Italian drivers, and this is because Alessandro Zampedri was running second just a few laps ago before he made the pit stop, and now he's running fifth. Alberto Ascari ran here, and so did Vincenzo Trucco, and Paolo Zuccarelli, and Bracciolini Bersecchini. And Luigi Villoresi, who was seventh in 1946, and I think that's the highest finish by a visiting Italian. Now, Ralph De Palma won the race in 1915, and he had lived in the United States for quite a few years and would become an American citizen in 1920, but he was still an Italian citizen at the time he drove. Another Italian-born driver won the race, Dario Resta, but his nationality was English because he'd been taken to England at the age of two and was raised as an Englishman. But one quick note, if I can do it, on Zampedri. Of course, he's delighted to have Michele Alboreto here as his teammate. Alboreto was out of the race, but Zampedri grew up idolizing Alboreto. That was his idol when he was 12 and 13. Now he found himself in the interesting position of not only having his idol on the same team with him, but the fact that he had driven in the 500 once, Alboreto never had, so Zampedri was the veteran who was able to give his experience to Michele Alboreto, his idol.
2: 138 laps completed at Indianapolis. Roberto Guerrero leads the 500 under caution. Back at the Indianapolis Motor Speedway, I'm Bob Jenkins, and the pace car has pulled off the racetrack. We are back to racing at Indianapolis. The lead is held by Roberto Guerrero. There's the green flag there in turn number one.
3: Eddie Cheever is actually out there in front right now, though he is three laps down. Then comes Guerrero. There's a bunch of lap traffic in there. They're in the short chute into the number two corner in front of Kenny.
8: And single file through two. Guerrero still in front. And it is Jones right behind him as they get into the back stretch toward number three.
4: Yeah, despite being three laps down, Cheever has the quickest set of wheels out there. They are nose to tail as they work into turn three. That's the battle for the lead. Guerrero hangs on, though, across the north shore, shooting to turn four.
13: Guerrero coming through four, trying to hold off Davey Jones, who's four or five car lengths back, and then Salazar as they head to the main straightaway.
2: Guerrero with about a five-car length lead on Jones into turn one again in Jerry Baker.
3: He closed it up and wisely let it get a little bit wider out there. Now he'll close it up into the short shooting as he heads into that second corner over there. And again, it is just too much Guerrero right now, Ken Double.
8: Indeed, Guerrero running smoothly and hanging on to that top spot without too much difficulty right now. Again, all single file through two.
4: Yeah, but keep in mind, as we watch this sky, a pass for the lead could be a pass for the win because we still could have some rain. Again, about five, six car lengths as they work into turn four.
13: Again, as they go through four, Guerrero seems to pull away a bit on the main straightaway. Davey Jones behind him.
2: Still about the same separation, and the sky doesn't look too bad as we look over toward the west, especially to the northwest. It's fairly bright, but as we told you at the beginning of the broadcast, the National Weather Service indicated that showers were a great possibility in the lighter part of the afternoon, and it's now just 10 minutes till 2 Indianapolis time, but we will keep an eye on that. Roberto Guerrero still holding off Davey Jones' advance as we go to Howdy Bell and the 140-lap rundown.
5: At 140 laps in first place, we see car 21, and that's Roberto Guerrero. In second, it's 70, Davey Jones. Third, 91, Buddy Lazier. Fourth, 8, Zampedri. Fifth, 4, Richie Hearn. Those cars all on the lead lap. Then sixth, 7, Salazar. Seventh, 32, Angais. Eighth, 11, Sharp. Ninth, 12, Hawkins. In 10th spot, 54, Buell. 11th, 27, Guthrie. 12th, 52, Matsuda. 13th, 3, Cheever. 14th, 5, Lyon-Dyke. 15th, 45, St. James. 16th, 44, Harrington. 17th, 30, Dismore. 18th, 14, Davey Hamilton. 19th, Groff. He was out of the race at this point. 20th, 22, Michelle Jourdain, who is running. 21st, 34, Vermaine Feliz, who is running. 22nd, 43, Gosek out of the race, and the rest of these cars are out. 23rd, 10, Murphy. 24th, 20, Stewart. 25th, 90, Gardner. 26th, 41, Greco. 27th, 9, Gregoire. 28th, 16, Parsons. 29th, 75, O'Connell. 30th, 33, Alboreto. 31st, 18, Paul. 32nd, 96, Durant. And 33rd, 64, Johnny Unser. The average speed, 139.889 miles per hour at 140 left. Bob?
2: And 144 are in the books right now. We continue to be impressed with the run of Richie Hearn today. He is in fifth position, some 20 seconds behind the leader, but not too far behind the fourth place car, Alessandro Zampedri.
9: Richie Hearn was the champion in the Toyota Atlantic Series last year and has really come along nicely. He's qualified well at every one of the races so far for the IRL, and he's out there showing that he's getting the hang of the Indianapolis Motor Speedway.
15: Another note on Richie Hearn, a couple of years ago, you know, he took some rides in a three-quarter midget at Ventura. I think he ran about eight races in the USAC TQ series out there, and running a Ventura was a new experience for him, and he said he was banging off people and learning all kinds of new terms like cushion, which he'd never heard before.
2: Johnny, let's follow up on something that Mark Dismore talked to Chuck Marlowe about, and that is the turbulence that he expected, that he encountered at the very start of the race. It's a situation, I guess, where you can tell him and tell him and tell him, but you actually live it, you never know what it's going to be like.
9: That is true. It is incredible that he got to experience it. All I can say to Mark is welcome to the Indianapolis Motor Speedway.
2: And we understand that Danny and Gaius may be having a problem heading toward turn number three. Gary Lee?
4: Well, it looks like Jim Guthrie first hits to the pit lane, and Gaius is slowing down. Another Menard car slowing down off the pace, but Guthrie has a fire in the right rear of that car. Very slowly across that warm-up lane. He's in the North Chute area, but he does apparently have a fire in the right rear of that race car.
2: So both Jim Guthrie and Danny Ancaius are slow at the north end of the racetrack. Mike King is in Roberto Guerrero's pit.
0: It is an interesting situation to stand here and watch the participants in this race that are not in the cockpit of the car. Katie Guerrero, the wife of Roberto Guerrero, literally standing behind the pit cart in this pit, not watching her husband on the track, but staring at the ground. She's either talking to herself or saying a prayer. But every time he comes by, she looks up very briefly and then looks down at the ground for the remainder of the lap. It's amazing. They have monitors down here. She could be watching the entire circuit. She chooses instead to stand behind the pit cart and not watch any of the proceedings on the track. She has seen her husband go through, run the gamut at this speedway, and she would love nothing more than to join him in victory lane today. Upstairs.
2: Danny Ancaius was slow there in turn number three a couple of laps to go, but he's back up to speed. So let's talk to Ken Double in turn number two.
8: He was already into the entry lane toward the backstretch. It appeared he was going to drop out of the race. All of a sudden, he went back out onto the straightaway and continued the run.
2: So Ancaius stays in the race, and 19 of the 33 starters are still running with a quarter of the race to go. Attrition not as big a factor as some may have thought.
10: I was wondering whether it might have been something to do with Jim Guthrie, because he was running behind Jim Guthrie at the time. And I just want to, we've given a number of tips of the hat today. I'd like to offer one to Jim Guthrie, because he was up to 11th with a team, really, that was not financed nearly as handsomely as some of the others that were here.
2: Here's Vince Welsh in Danny Ancaius' pit.
1: Well, the crew is somewhat confused, because Danny came over and told them that the car had quit, and then all of a sudden it fired up again. So whether or not he just temporarily lost power, I mean, the crew did not bring him in, and the crew seems somewhat confused, but Danny Ancaius is still on the track, and he's back up to speed.
2: Well, it confused us for a moment, because indeed he was slowed way down, but now is back on pace. So Danny Ancaius continues in the competition.
9: Just some more of those Buick gremlins out there at work, I guess. It's really funny how it'll happen. You'll be running along and zap. It'll be out of fuel or it'll be out of electricity, and then suddenly it comes back. So it's one of those things we see.
2: Roberto Guerrero has a 3-second lead on Davey Jones at the end of 151 laps at Indianapolis. Roberto Guerrero still leads at Indianapolis. However, the battle for the Indy Racing League Championship heats up, because Buzz Calkins, the points leader going into this event, is in the pits. Here's Mark James.
12: Two laps ago, Buzz Calkins radioed in, said he was developing some handling problems. On the next lap, a broken right rear upper. A broken right rear upper, the word from the crew, is what knocked Buzz Calkins out of the Indianapolis 500.
2: Let's go to Mike King at the south end of the pits.
0: Okay, Ari Leyendijk will pass us first, and we await the arrival of Davey Jones, but we'll keep our eye on Ari Leyendijk as he is in, but certainly he is pretty much out of contention here today after the... Well, we're being told now that Jones has stayed out on the track, will complete this Leyendijk stop. They're making front wing adjustments, and, well, it's going to be a while. Brad McCandless now talking to his driver. So, Bob, let's go back to you.
2: Well, we have 155 laps completed, 45 to go, and I'm not so sure that if Davey Jones does come in for a pit stop here, that he wouldn't have to make another one before the end of this race. Davey Jones' last stop on lap number 120, that's 36 laps ago. He may get 37. We're seeing if he's going to come in this time. He's over on the backstretch, but... we'll be watching for him to possibly make a pit stop this time and relinquish the second position. Meanwhile, it is Roberto Guerrero that continues to circulate the track and lead the Indianapolis 500. He comes off of turn four, completes another lap, and Davey Jones stays out. Danny Ancaius has come in for a pit stop. So Davey Jones will stay out there in second position. Buddy Lazier, Alessandro Zampedri, and Richie Hearn are in the top five, and those cars are on the lead lap.
9: Developing into an interesting scenario, isn't it, Bob?
2: Yes, it is.
9: Boy, it's going to be a shootout at the end, it looks like.
2: Here's Ken Double in turn two.
8: And your leader, Roberto Guerrero, right now not driving in much traffic and looking very, very smooth, at least through two, and as we see him head toward the backstretch, and not a lot of that turbulence, no particular racing going on right now. He is certainly in control. However, a lot of race left.
2: 2.4 seconds is the interval between first and second. Guerrero over Davy Jones. Running back in sixth position is car number 11, Scott Sharp, and he could emerge as the champion of the Indy Racing League. We're going to keep our eyes on that situation closely, but Scott Sharp could very well come out of this thing as the IRL champion since Buzz Calkins has experienced a problem in the pit area. Now, Roberto Guerrero comes off the racetrack and makes the pit stop. Roberto Guerrero is coming in, the leader, on lap 158. Guerrero coming down the pit area, keeping it below the 100-mile-an-hour speed limit. Here's Mike King.
0: Roberto Guerrero now entering his pit stall, locks him up just a bit. The Pagan Racing team over the wall and ready to go. They'll put four new Goodyear Racing Eagles on this machine. Guerrero keeping the engine fired. Think back to 1987. Guerrero was in had an opportunity to win this race, but killed it in his pit stall. They had to go retrieve him and push him back out. This time he is doing his best to keep this car fired. He lights him up, and he's away in 21 seconds. Roberto Guerrero with a good stop. Mark Jane.
12: Buzz Calkins, the day is done. Boy, things were going awfully well for you.
20: Yeah, they weren't going too bad for us. I mean, it could have been better, but it could have been a lot worse. I think we were in a position where we could have clinched the championship, you know, just staying where we were. But I guess that wasn't to be. We lost a right rear upright, and I can feel it going through 1 and 2, and so we pulled it in, and it's, you know, there's nothing we can do about it.
12: Just enough of a taste, though, to keep you coming back for more.
20: Yeah, I mean, it's frustrating, and the championship, obviously, we wanted to try to win that, but that's the way racing goes, and we'll be here next year.
12: Let's go back to King.
0: Davy Jones in routine stop, another good one for the Gallus Racing team. He is in and out, and he's already on the pit exit lane. Davy Jones in, a good stop, four tires and fuel.
2: So first and second have come in. That gives the lead to number 91, I believe, Buddy Lazier. Lazier leads the Indianapolis 500 as Davy Jones gathers up speed once again down the backstretch. But, of course, everybody's going to have at least one more pit stop before this thing is over. Scott Sharp comes down for a stop. He is in sixth position, the first car not on the lead lap. Turn one.
3: Two cars, one of which is Lynn St. James, hard into the outside wall. Now a small fire breaks out. It is car 44, and that is
2: Scott Harrington, who
3: we thought earlier was out of the race but got back into it, and they went into the number one wall hard. They have moved down to the short chute inside, and Ken Double, you may have a good view of it over there.
8: What's amazing is Hearn got underneath and away from all kinds of problems with a near-miss duck as he got out of the way. As we see now, all kinds of emergency equipment surrounding the two cars that got tangled up in front of Jerry Baker in one and have come to a rest. Jerry?
2: Scott Harrington is out of the car. I believe he got out under his own power, and it appears, Johnny Rutherford, that Lynn is walking to the ambulance, but rather gingerly.
9: I would think so. That's a pretty good shot when you hit the wall like that. And, of course, they were racing one another into the turn, obviously touched, slammed into the outside wall, slid by. Richie Hearn did one heck of a job missing them on the inside. That's a hard hit. We hope everybody's okay.
2: So that's the second hard crash that Lynn St. James has had this year. She was involved in the Buddy Lazier incident also at Phoenix.
15: Okay, two things, Bob. Lynn St. James had climbed to 12th when that happened. And then a question for Johnny Rutherford. The fact that Roberto Guerrero has made his pit stop and the fact that there may now be a long yellow, could he in fact stretch 40-yard laps? Well, it's 38 now. Could he get another 38 laps? I think he stopped with 41 or 42 to go, which you couldn't do under racing conditions, but under a long yellow, could he probably stretch it out with making another stop?
9: Very possibly. You know, very possibly. He's been getting good mileage we've seen today, so it could be with this caution if he keeps it in high gear, keeps the R's down to where he won't have a problem.
15: Okay, Lazier is still out there. Davy Jones has made his stop. Alessandro Zampedri is in the pits right now.
2: Under caution at lap 163 at Indianapolis. We pause 10 seconds for station identification. This is the Indianapolis Motor Speedway Radio Network. We're under caution at Indianapolis for the first serious incident of wall contact the entire race. On lap 164, the caution is out. The incident was in turn one. It involves Scott Harrington and Lynn St. James. Here's Vince Welsh.
1: I'm down in the pit area for Buddy Lazier, our leader, with 36 laps left, and Ron Himmelgarn has been huddled with his engineer. So what did you find out?
7: Well, I think we can make the thing. We got one more pit stop to go, but I think we're fine, and the car is just handling great. It looks like his Delta Fossa Montana car will make it to the end. Just one more good spot, pit stop, and we've got it covered. Buddy can run fast speeds. We've been very conservative throughout the race, and now it's time to turn it up. One more stop, and we're going to take it home.
1: Does Buddy have more left in it?
7: There's a lot more left in that car. You know, we can turn those 230 laps if we have to.
1: You feel like you're in the best position right now?
7: No question. This yellow's really helped us a lot. I mean, we've got one stop and one stop only, and everybody else does, but we're going to be so much ahead of them. So hopefully if the car can stay together, I think that Delta Fossa car is going to be home.
1: Thank you, Ron. Ron Himmelgarn, you heard him say, Buddy Lazier only needs to make one more stop. They believe they've got more left in it to win the Indy 500. Let's go to Mark James.
12: The question is, do you have more left, talking to John Della Penna?
21: Do I have more left? Well, he's been turning laps of like 229. I think we're probably one of the fastest cars on the track right now. We just got to keep it together to the end. But the strategy that we planned for this race has gone according to plan so far.
12: That's the neat thing. When you map out a strategy and it all goes that way, keeping an eye on the weather and whatnot, weather not a concern at this point unless, of course, it's wet.
21: No, it's fine, but we still have like 40 laps to go, so we got to play it cool here. We can make a mistake and it'll go down the tubes.
12: Will the next stop be just fuel or fuel's entire boat?
21: I think we'll do a full stop, and I'm not sure yet.
12: Back up to you, Bob.
2: All right, there you hear it from Della Penna Motorsports, that what they think is going to be their strategy for the rest of the race. And we understand by looking at our score sheet here that Ari Leyendyke is reported out of the race. Here is Howdy Bell with a 160 lap rundown.
5: At lap 160 in first position is car 70, Davy Jones. Second, 91, Lazier. Third, 4, Richie Hearn. Fourth, 8, Zampedri. Fifth, 21, Roberto Guerrero. They are all running on the lead lap at 160. In sixth, number 11, Scott Sharp. In seventh, 7, Salazar. In eighth, 32, Angais. In ninth, 54, Buell. They're all two laps behind. 10th, 52, Matsuda. 11th, 3, Cheever. 12th, 45, St. James. 13th, 5, Leyendyke. 14th, 44, Harrington. 15th, 12, Calkins. 16th, 27, Guthrie. 17th, 14, Hamilton. 18th, 22, Michel Jourdain Jr. The balance of these are out of the race.
2: 19th. And Howdy, before you run this down, let's go to Mike King.
12: And we got a problem down here.
2: Go ahead, Mike. Go ahead, Mike.
12: Okay, we got a problem in the Roberto Guerrero pit. They were trying to fuel him. There is a fire. There's a fire in the pit area. They are now throwing water all over the Roberto Guerrero car. They were not able to get the fueling device in correctly. The fueler has come behind the tank. He has been doused with a tank of water, and now they are hot. And I mean that literally and figuratively. He has shut off the engine. That could have finished the day for Roberto Guerrero. They were taking a gamble here, didn't think they had enough, and yes, indeed, it is off. The engine is off. It could have been disastrous, certainly physically, but mentally, this has really got to hurt the Pagan team, and they are very, very upset here.
2: And Roberto Guerrero begins to climb out of the car. We heard just a few laps ago about his wife Katie's enthusiasm and hopes. They have been dashed, Donald.
15: Well, of course, Roberto will now remain a trivia question. He's the only driver of the last 26, 27 years or so who's finished second twice in the Indianapolis 500 and never won. We thought we could strike that one off today, but apparently we cannot.
2: So Roberto Guerrero climbs out of the race car. We go back down
12: he's
2: to Mike
12: out.
2: King.
12: Yeah, Bob, he is still in the car. Kind of hard to believe when you saw the amount of fuel that was pouring out. There was probably a good 2-3 gallons of fuel that had leaked over the left side pot of the car. Roberto was still in there. The crew was very quick to douse him. They have refired the car, and he is headed back out. This could be an unbelievable comeback story. I'm not sure if he lost a lap or not, but he is back out.
2: He did not lose a lap. He did not lose a lap, so he remains on the lead lap. Meanwhile, Buddy Lazier and the second place car of Richie Hearn come in. Here's Vince.
1: Buddy Lazier is in, and you heard Ron Himmelgarn just a moment ago say they only needed to change tires and fuel it one more time. He is getting new rubber on each of the four corners, and they are filling up the gas tank. But so far, it's been a very smooth stop for the race leader, Buddy Lazier. He had a lot of oil debris on the front of his helmet, as you might expect after running this many laps, but it's been a clean stop. Buddy Lazier is off and running towards turn one, and let's go to Mark James.
12: Tires and fuel for Richie Hearn in and out at about 13 and a half to 14 seconds. Not only was the crew high-fiving, but the fans were showing their support as well. A good clean stop for Richie Hearn.
2: So perhaps our demise of Roberto Guerrero was a little premature. He got back in the car. It looked like that he was just unstrapping and climbing out, but then he got back in the car. The car refired. That was him that you heard just go down the straightaway. He is still on the lead lap in fifth position, so don't count him out of this race yet.
15: And, Bob, I really would like to make an observation about the crowd. They've been fantastic today, and when Roberto came by here trying to catch up the pack, we saw people standing, and we saw raised their arms and fists in the air. They are being thoroughly entertained. This is a really neat race to watch.
2: It is, and it's not over yet. 167 laps are completed at Indianapolis under caution. Back at the Indianapolis Motor Speedway, and as they took the green flag, Davy Jones was forced way down to the inside of the racetrack. He brushed the wall here on the front straightaway, and it may have done something to the car because it doesn't appear to be running as it was. Wow, that was a very unusual situation, Johnny.
9: It was. Alessio forced Davey down against

0: Salazar leading this pack of cars, but he is not in the lead. Zampedri leads by about six car lengths over Jones across the North Short Chute.
1: As they come through four, Alessandro Zampedri has the lead. Davy Jones trying to make the lap up, can't do it yet. They head down the main straightaway.
2: Well, we'll keep our eye on this battle. Meanwhile, let's go to Chuck Marlowe back in the hospital area.
3: Back here at the hospital with Dr. Henry Bach. Condition on the drivers?
4: Lynn St. James is on her way to Methodist. She has multiple contusions. We're going to get some x-rays of her extremities. She's in good condition.
3: Okay, that's as brief as it is. We're okay there, and back to you, Bob.
5: Okay, good to hear that apparently no serious injuries there, but Lynn will go down to Methodist Hospital. Let's go to Mike King. Alessandro Zampedri still leads. Davy Jones closing in there. A quick report now from Mike.
1: Yeah, Alan Pagan and John Barnes rapidly trying to figure whether or not these guys have enough fuel to finish the race, and they apparently had a problem with the O-ring on the fueling nozzle. They have since replaced it, but that was the problem. The O-ring that sealed it off when they actually put it into the car was gone, and so fuel was pouring out. They have since replaced that nozzle, but now, of course, the question is, do they have enough fuel to finish, or will they have to make a green stop? Guerrero did not lose a lap. That is absolutely unbelievable. We thought we had a disaster cooking down here, but instead they managed to save the lead lap.
5: And as a matter of fact, Roberto Guerrero is back up to fourth position, about 9 seconds behind the leader. It is still Alessandro Zampedri that is leading this race over Davy Jones. Now, Howdy, if you will, quickly run down, as again we keep our eye on this battle, the cars that were out of the race that you were not able to run down earlier.
6: All right, Bob, we had 18 cars running, and we're about to give you the 19th position, which is car 30, Mark Dismore. These are all out of the race. 20th, 60, Groff. 21st, 34, Velez. 22nd, 43, Gosek. 23rd, 10, Murphy. 24th, 20, Stewart. 25th, 90, Gardner. 26th, 41, Greco. 27th, 9, Gregoire. 28th, 16, Parsons. 29th, 75, O'Connell. 30th, 33, Alboreto. 31st, 18, John Paul Jr. 32nd, 96, Paul Durant. 33rd, 64, Johnny Unser. The average at 160 laps, the average speed, 146.690, Bob.
5: And that is the 160-lap rundown. We're at 173, so before too long, Howdy will have the 180-lap rundown. Zampedri continues to lead by 1.2 seconds over Davy Jones.
7: Indeed, Davy Jones did brush the inside wall, as we see now, and he did a great job of saving the car. And Salazar is still in front of Zampedri, and starter Dwayne Sweeney has been frantically waving the move-over flag, which is a courtesy flag, for the last two or three laps.
5: Let's go down to Vince Welsh, who's with Andy Evans.
8: That's right. Two cars still in the race, and, of course, one of them is leading, Alessandro Zampedri. No wonder you're smiling so big.
9: Yeah, but I'll tell you what Eliseo Salazar did for Zampedri coming down the straights here. Allowed Zampedri to go around Davy Jones and won. That's teamwork.
8: What did he do exactly?
9: He covered his line all the way down the pit line, and he allowed Zampedri to go on the outside of Jones into one.
8: How's Alessandro on the radio? Is he nervous, excited? You're excited.
9: No, this is my first Indy. We pulled the gurney out. Hopefully got rid of the push. We got good straight line speed now. Alessandro Zampedri has a chance to win this race.
8: Thank you, Andy. Andy Evans, you can hear the excitement in his voice. He believes he's got a winner. Let's go upstairs.
5: So Johnny Rutherford, an admission that Eliseo Salazar's move here as they came down was an intentional block of Davy Jones so that his teammate Alessandro Zampedri could get by him. It could have resulted in a disaster here on the straightaway because Jones came very close to hitting the wall as opposed to brushing it.
10: Well, it really could, and I'm not real fond of that, but, you know, that's racing, as they say, and you know, why he pulled over to block him or what the situation was, we may never know, but if it was in fact that, then it doesn't make me very happy.
5: Less than a second separation, though, between first and second, Zampedri and Davy Jones. It appears as if Davy Jones may be closing in on the leader. Let's pick up this battle and call it around the track. They're at the starting line. There goes Salazar. There's Zampedri and Davy Jones.
1: They've been yelling for Salazar to pull over, but I don't know why, because he can't seem to catch him. Now, there's a little bit of a gap in there right now. They'll close up very briefly in that second turn over there, Ken.
11: And indeed, still single file through, and not much closing of the gap at this point in time as they move through the back straightaway toward three.
0: Yeah, the same up here in three. Salazar is running as fast as your leaders are, so they're not really catching Salazar.
1: As they come to four, Salazar still comfortably out in front of Zampedri, and then Davy Jones, who does not seem to be making up much ground right now.
5: But there's a long way to go. We still have about 23 more laps remaining. And Johnny Rutherford, as I look out over this crowd that's gathered here, I see something that I don't think that I have seen in previous years. These people are standing. They're not sitting for the end of this race. Everybody is on his feet.
10: That is incredible, and it's just the excitement in the air of how this thing is unfolding. It's going to be a tremendous finish.
7: Bob, I said it a few minutes ago, and I want to say it again. Everybody we see is standing here. The place is packed, and these people are being entertained.
5: They certainly are. It's a great race. Five cars on the lead lap, and the five are separated by less than 13 seconds. Running in fifth position is Richie Hearn. Fourth, Roberto Guerrero, coming back from that disaster almost in the pit area, although he was able to put it aside and go on. Then Buddy Lazier, third. Davey Jones is running in second position, and Alessandro Zampedri leading by less than a half second now. Richie Hearn and Roberto Guerrero are running fairly close together on the racetrack. They come down the backstretch, but our attention is mostly focused up on the lead.
7: We better turn our attention to Buddy Lazier. He's about 4 seconds out of the lead, but his last several laps, Bob, have been faster than both those of Zampedri and Davey Jones. And Roberto Guerrero is now beginning to get up to speed again. He's about 11 seconds out of the lead, but he's beginning to pick up.
5: Today's 80th running of the Indianapolis 500 brought to you by Goodyear, number one in racing, number one in tires, by Pennzoil, leading the way again as the first performance oil to fully achieve the tougher performance standard of ILSAC GF2 required for 1997. Don't wait. Get it today. 180 laps are completed, 20 to go in Indianapolis, and as we look down below us, we can see that Victory Lane is beginning to be built. Victory Lane beginning to be built in just 20 more laps. We'll know who wins the Indianapolis 500 for 1996 and the IRL Championship, the first of the Indy Racing League. We watched the Roberto Guerrero and Richie Hearn battle. It is stabilized pretty much in turn number one. Meanwhile, let's stand by to get the 180-lap rundown from Howdy Bell when it becomes available. Donald, go ahead first.
7: Lazier is still catching the other two, Bob. It's getting closer between the first three. He's 3.3 seconds out of the lead, about 2.7 behind Davey Jones. We wait with anticipation to see what happens this time around.
5: Well, we may have to interrupt you, Howdy, because we have battles on the racetrack that we're going to keep a very close eye on. But right now, things are stabilized. Although Hearn and Guerrero are in turn number one and very close, Jerry.
12: Yeah, they got real close for just a moment, but it shaped up okay. Guerrero hangs on to that spot right in front of his opponent out there.
5: Okay, let's go to Howdy Bell, the 180-lap rundown.
6: In first position, number eight, Zampedri. Second, 70, Davey Jones. Third, 91, Lazier. Fourth, 21, Guerrero. And fifth, four, Richie Hearns. They are all on the same lap. One lap back in sixth, 11, Sharp. Seventh, seven, Salazar. 8th, 32, Angayas. 9th, 54, Buell. 10th, 52, Matsuda. 11th, 3, Cheever. 12th, 14, Hamilton. And 13th, 22, Jourdain. The rest of these cars are out of the race. 14th, 45, St. James. 15th, 44, Harrington. 16th, 5, Lyon-Dyke. 17th, 12, Calkins. 18th, 27, Guthrie. 19th, 30, Dismore. 20th, 60, Groff. 21st, 34, Velez. 22nd, 43, Gosek. 23rd, 10, Murphy. 24th, 20, Stewart. 25th, 90, Gardner. 26th, 41, Greco. 27th, 9, Gregoire. 28th, 16, Parsons. 29th, 75, O'Connell. 30th, 33, Alboreto. 31st, 18, John Paul. 32nd is 96, Durant. And 33rd, 64, Johnny Unser. The average speed, 145.337 miles per hour at 180 laps. Bob?
5: Now in turn one, battle the Jerry for the battle for fourth, Jerry.
12: Indeed there is. And Richie Hearn's got that fourth position right now. He took it away from Roberto Guerrero.
11: As they come through to Hearn now, picking up speed and well ahead of Guerrero, heading down the back straightaway.
0: Yeah, halfway down the back straightaway, and he is indeed pulling away. He made that pass over in one, and he has really stretched that advantage through three to the north short chute.
1: Well, Buddy Lazier right here, he's got two cars between he and the leaders, and then it is Richie Hearn pulling away from Guerrero.
5: And so it is Alessandro Zampedri, followed by Davey Jones, a half second behind, then Buddy Lazier, 3.3 seconds behind, and Richie Hearn followed by Roberto Guerrero. Those five cars are on the lead lap and battling it out in the closing stages of the Indianapolis 500. There are 15 laps to go. And it's anybody's race. It's been a very exciting race here at Indianapolis today with a lot of caution flags, but very few crashes. We've had only one hard wall contact incident. That was Scott Harrington and Lynn St. James, who collided down in turn number one. Lynn St. James on her way to Methodist Hospital for some x-rays, but apparently is not seriously injured. Down the backstretch, first and second once again, Sam Pedri and Davy Jones headed for turn number three. The interval is still just about the same. It's less than a second. In fact, it's just a matter of car lengths as they now enter turn number four and come on to the main straightaway. We'll follow them around this time. Here comes Sam Pedri and just car lengths behind, Davy Jones in second.
12: I think Davy Jones gained a little ground a couple of laps ago, Bob, but he appears to have lost that. Been a couple of lap cars in there, and Buddy Lazier has not given up the ghost just yet.
11: Through two, everything smooth so far for Sam Pedri, although we're seeing Lazier close a little bit as well, and he may have enough time to make a charge for this for the checkered flag.
0: They're here in three, but realistically, Lazier is the guy on the move. He is chopping down that gap between second and third, about the same interval between first and second.
1: Same through four, and again, Lazier has made the move. He's around one lap car trying to make the move on Scott Sharp on the main straightaway.
5: The last lap, however, the fastest was Richie Hearn, who ran a 229.4, while Lazier was at 227.6. They're over at turn number two once again in Ken Double.
11: And again, you've got Sam Pedri, but right in his sights has Davy Jones, and again, Lazier closing as they head toward three.
0: Well, the first to go through three will be Salazar, but again, a big gap back to the leader, Sam Pedri, and that same gap of about 10, 12 car lengths back to third, or back to second position.
1: As they come through four, Sam Pedri very smooth. Same with Davy Jones trying to make up some ground. Lazier has moved past the slow traffic into third.
5: What do you think, Johnny Rutherford? Is Davy Jones showing his cards at the moment, or does he want to lead right now with 12 laps to go?
10: Well, I think he's probably just waiting to get the right move, or, you know, who knows? The car may be, that may be it. I would think at this point they're pushing as hard as they can. I know I would be out there. It's time to show your cards and see who's going to win this hand. So I think they're all, you know, they've got it flat on the wood, and they're going for it.
5: Let's go down to Vince Welsh in the pit area.
8: Earlier we were talking about strategy between Aliceo Salazar and Alessandro Zampedri. Andy Evans from Team Scandia just ran down and had a brief conference with Dick Simon, and they're talking about possibly.
5: And we have a change of
8: helping.
5: Leader, Vince, as Davy Jones has passed Alessandro Zampedri coming down the main straightaway. They're over in turn number two. Jones has the lead.
11: Jones has the lead indeed, and some seconds behind, and Lazier is also gaining ground as they head toward three.
0: But keep in mind, the factor here could be Salazar. Remember the team situation earlier on that restart? Would Salazar try to hold up Jones to give his teammate a chance to get the lead back?
1: Well, coming through four, we've got Robbie Buell, the slow car, as Jones tries to make a move. Lazier is in second.
5: Buddy Lazier takes over second position. There goes Jones. Lazier is second, and Lazier is definitely closing in as they go into turn number two once again. Here's Ken Double.
11: And you've got it neck and neck as they come through two, as Lazier continues to gain ground as they go through the back straightaway toward number three.
0: Lazier looking for the lead. He's coming down the back straightaway. He's closing in. Now there's no one between first and second position, and Lazier is indeed the fastest set of wheels out here.
1: Davy Jones through four still has the lead, but Buddy Lazier trying to reel him in. They head to the main straightaway, just a few laps to go.
5: Here is Davy Jones crossing the stripe, and Lazier's right behind him.
12: Boy, Davy Jones has got a birthday coming up on Saturday. What a party this would be. He continues to close in. Now the little stretch out of a gap out there, and he's right on him, Ken Double.
11: There's no question this is going to be a trophy dash to the finish, barring the unforeseen, as they are right almost neck and neck going to three.
0: How many car lengths separating the first two? About four, maybe five car lengths. The fans on their feet cheering across the North Short Chute.
1: They head to Ford again. The battle rages. Davy Jones trying to hold off Buddy Lazier, but Buddy's getting closer and closer with each lap.
5: Here they are on the main straightaway at the line. He might be making a move at one.
12: They are side by side, and he's got the move made. Buddy Lazier has taken the lead. Davy Jones into second, and there goes Buddy, and he's on a tear.
9: Oh, Lazier has opened up a 6-7, maybe 8-car length lead. Lazier is on his way down the backstretch, and he's in control of this race.
0: This is Buddy Lazier's race to win. He continues to open up that gap. The fans waving their hats and their programs. Buddy Lazier could well be on his way to victory.
1: Evelgarn Racing cheering loud. They come through four. Buddy Lazier, he's pulling away. Davy Jones is still second.
5: 194 laps completed. Buddy Lazier crosses the line. He's six laps away from victory.
12: He is truly the Purple People leader right now. He has run off and hit, and I mean hit big time, from Davy Jones already in the second turn.
9: And we've got Cheever throwing smoke along the back straightaway. We may have a yellow. We got oil all over the track along the back straightaway from Cheever's car. The light's still green here, but Cheever threw out smoke and oil.
0: Well, Cheever is down on the inside, headed for that warm-up lane, but Cheever immediately, when he lost the engine, got out of the groove, and he is coasting now without power through this warm-up lane.
5: There goes Lazier across the line again. Let's get a quick report from Mike King.
1: Just looked at his guys and said, we're going to have to give him a splash and go. Davy Jones Day, it looks like, as far as being a contender, is done. They got to bring him in.
5: So Davy Jones will be coming in for a splash and go. We continue to watch Buddy Lazier on the racetrack. He is in the backstretch. Let's go to turn one.
12: Zampedri has skidded against the outside wall. He lost it going into one. He's already in the second turn. Kenny, can you see him?
9: He's fine, coming through two. Oh, we've got a terrible spin behind him. A car up against the wall
10: oil.
9: On the inside. We've got oil, and we've got all
10: Scott
9: kinds of problems, mainly off the track. But it's yellow now. Cannot tell who it was who spun.
5: Scott Sharp. Scott Sharp.
9: It's against the wall inside. It's Scott Sharp, who came off of two and lost it down low and slid sideways after a half turn, smacked the inside wall, and that's brought on the yellow.
5: And we're going to be denied a victory under green, I'm afraid, because 196 laps are in the books, and the caution has come out, and I would guess that this was going to be a rather lengthy cleanup. There is apparently a lot of oil on the racetrack. Let us recap what happened. It apparently involves Scott Sharp, who lost control at the south end of the racetrack in turn number two. He was going through there and just simply lost it, spun around, made contact with the inside retaining wall, and then came to a halt.
10: You know, Bob, I wonder if it was some oil from Cheever's car that may have been on the racetrack, and he just got up on it before he realized it and spun.
5: Well, Buddy Lazier is raising his hand, flexing his fingers. He may have used those fingers for the last time to control his car. We may end this under caution. Let's go to Vince Welsh.
8: I'm standing with Ron Himmelgarn. Ron, whether we'd end it under a yellow or not, I don't think you'd care with your man leading the way.
13: No, not at all. I mean, it's, what can you say? It's a day come true, you know. It's, you know, all these years trying to do this, I've led this race, we've... tried and tried and tried and always had heartaches, and it looks like we're going to bring this home. And obviously we've got a few more laps to go here, but it looks great. And Delta Faucet, I just want to thank them for sticking with me through all the hard times, because they sure deserve this win today. And Montagna, our sponsor, just came on with us this month. Real happy for them, and just the whole crew. They did a great job, and Buddy Lazier did a super job.
8: Ron, you've got tears in your eyes. Your greatest moment here.
13: Exciting. Yeah.
8: And I think it says even more considering Buddy's physical condition. I mean, a guy that walks with a cane until he gets to the car and then gets in and drives 500 miles.
13: Absolutely. You know, 2 months ago we hit the fence there at Phoenix, and it broke us back in 16 places. And here he is out here winning this race. I mean, what a thrill this is. And for him, what a hell of a race car driver.
8: Ron Himmelgarn with tears in his eyes, tears of victory possibly today. Let's go to Mike King.
1: Rick Gallus has watched his man Davy Jones compete here today, and a great effort. It looked like you guys were going to have to come in for a splash and go, but when the yellow came out, if nothing else, you preserved that second place finish.
14: If we can see what happens, you know, we still don't have a lot of fuel. We gambled because we were down, and so, you know, we came here to win this thing, and we just tried as hard as we could. And congratulations to Lazier, because they've done a great job.
1: Davey held him off for a while, but did he have to crank it back a little bit, try to conserve fuel?
14: Yeah, we're down lean as that thing will run, and he still run 2:30 on the last lap, so, you know, who knows.
1: So Rick Gallus, it looked like there for a while he was going to win his second Indianapolis 500. Well, that second place paycheck's not too bad, but you don't get the winner's ring for that.
5: Let us not be too quick in saying that this race is going to end under caution, because the cleanup has been quickly made back in the backstretch, and it could very well be that we will be going to green flag for at least one lap. Now, when they come down this time, they will complete lap number 198, and they will have to get a one more lap to go signal, so we would have only one more lap under the green. However, that could happen, and indeed, Dwayne Sweeney is showing them one more lap, so we will have a final dash to the checkered flag. We have one car that is positioned between the leader, Buddy Lazier, and second place, Davey Jones. But Jones is concerned about fuel. That car in between the two is Michel Jourdain Jr., the 19-year-old from Mexico City. So get ready, guys, because the finish is coming up.
10: Certainly hope Buddy Lazier doesn't pass the pace car. Oh, that would be
7: horrible. I'll
10: tell
7: you something that was a bit of a concern was that Davey Jones and the rest of the pack are lagging way behind, and I hope that they realize what the situation is and make this up, because they must be 100, 150 yards behind Michel Jourdain Jr., who's tucked in behind Buddy Lazier, who in turn is behind the pace car.
5: That is a good point. Perhaps they're lagging behind to get a run for it, but again, we wanted to... remember what happened a year ago when Scott Goodyear passed the pace car coming off of turn number 3 and into 4 that essentially cost him the Indianapolis 500-mile race.
7: Well, they're packed up now, Bob.
5: They're going down the backstretch slowly. Buddy Lazier is cleaning his tires as they go down. The pace car now begins to pull away a little bit in turn number 4. And it accelerates through the north end of the racetrack. And now we wait for the field to come through corner number 4 and onto the main straightaway so that we can get the restart of this race and one lap to the finish. The pace car is way out ahead of the field, and here we go. Buddy Lazier now accelerates through corner number 4. It will be the green and the white flag shown simultaneously. Here's Buddy Lazier, and the flags are waving. We're on the last lap.
12: Well, this is what you pay your money for right here. Here's Buddy Lazier. It's about, maybe 30 yards, and there's Davey Jones. They settle it into the short chute, and Kenny Double's got a good look at it.
11: Buddy Lazier is in control, smoothly through turn number 2. Jones quickly behind, but Lazier in control, heading to 3.
15: A half lap to go, indeed. It's Buddy Lazier's race to win or lose, and now about 30, 35, 40 yards. Nothing between first and second as they head to turn 4.
1: Buddy Lazier, the final turn of the day. He has it made. He's just got to keep it between the white lines. Here to call the finish, Bob Jenkins.
5: The 1996 Indianapolis 500 is won by Buddy Lazier. Davey Jones finishes in second position. Crash in 4. Big crash in turn 4.
1: Guerrero. A big crash. Roberto Guerrero. We've also got a second car that flipped over as it came down the straightaway coming off of 4. Guerrero winds up in the pits.
7: It's Sam
1: sideways.
7: Adrian Hearn,
1: and it looks like we'll get a confirmation on exactly who it is, but there's a couple of cars involved. One with a flip and the other coming off of 4 as we just about had this race completed, and the last turn results in a crash coming off of 4.
5: Wow, it was a major crash. Now we see that Davey Jones and Buddy Lazier are traveling wheel to wheel, side by side. They're congratulating each other for a great race as Buddy Lazier has won the Indianapolis 500-mile race. There are, however, concerns at the north end of the racetrack. There was a lot of debris up there. Obviously, the drivers are aware of it. The race is over. And Bob Lamy, what's going on up there in 4?
1: Well, we've got wheels, we've got debris, we've got all kinds of junk on the track that's being cleaned up. The safety crew's moving everybody inside. Buddy Lazier and Davey Jones, they're slowed to a crawl now as they go toward the pit lane. They're going to move him into the pits rather than the main straightaway, perhaps. And Buddy Lazier leads the parade, Davy Jones, and then the rest. But still, we have the wreckers, and we have the cars near the head of the pit entrance. And we've got quite a commotion of trucks and cars out there now.
5: Okay, let me explain what happened. We're showing a replay here, and Roberto Guerrero spun in turn four, just lost it. He didn't appear to be tapped or anything, just lost it. Then he spun up the racetrack into the path of Alessandro Zampedri. Zampedri's car got airborne way up in the air. It caught the catch fencing, much like the Bobby Allison crash at Talladega many years ago. It was just because of that catch fence that his car was thrown back onto the racetrack. And the third car involved in the incident was?
10: Salazar,
5: all right.
10: Zampedri really went for a ride up over the top, inverted, came down upside down, slid for a while, and the car rolled over.
5: So we know that Roberto Guerrero and Alessandro Zampedri were involved in that crash up at the north end of the racetrack as they came down for the finish. But the win has gone to Buddy Lazier. Buddy Lazier down below us pulls into victory lane. He has been wearing a back brace and walking with a cane to get around because of the injuries he suffered at Phoenix. He told us earlier that the most comfortable place for him was in the race car. We're standing by to join the ABC network and the winner interview with Jack Arute. Buddy Lazier is still in his car, still with the helmet on, and he will be getting out. They have hoisted the Borg Warner Trophy onto the back of his car, and the pictures are being taken. The wreath is awaiting the neck of Buddy Lazier when he gets out of the race car. A tremendous victory for Himmelgarn Racing here at the Indianapolis Motor Speedway and Buddy Lazier. In those last few laps, he came on with a tremendous charge and did indeed win the race. Here's Jack Arute.
16: Here in victory lane, the hallowed grounds of the Indianapolis Motor Speedway, Buddy Lazier racked with pain, trying to lift himself right out of the car, getting the congratulations of his crew. Remember, his back looked like a hard-boiled egg smashed on the ground, so many fragments after the terrible crash at Phoenix. But his father came up and was the first to congratulate him. Another second-generation driver. His father qualified here at the Indianapolis Motor Speedway, but now his son has found his way to winning the 80th running of the Indy 500. It's a slow process for Buddy Lazier, and I think we might literally have our first interview with the driver still sitting in the car because it is indeed so painful. Buddy, finally, a win in the Indianapolis 500. When did you begin to dream about this?
17: Before I can remember. It still feels like a dream. It feels like I'm going to wake up and I need to go to the racetrack to get ready to race.
16: Well, let's conclude the rest of the dream with the ceremonial crowning of you as you stand up. You can see the pain, but this is happy pain as the Borg Warner Trophy has been placed behind Buddy Lazier and now the winner's wreath. Young man, you join an elite group now as a winner of the Indianapolis 500.
17: I'm sorry?
16: Welcome to the Indy 500 winner's circle.
17: It's awesome. Awesome.
16: Is it sunk in yet? You're awfully low-key right now. One would think you'd be really genuinely excited, and you're just kind of standing here with a big smile.
17: No, it hasn't sunk in. It's not going to sink in for, I'm sure, a week or two. It's unbelievable.
16: When you came here and saw your father compete and qualify, and I know you've got the pain, so sit back down in the car. This is truly an athletic achievement. But when you saw your father qualify, did you ever think that you would actually win the race?
17: I don't know. You know, you dream about it, and you feel like you've got some ability, but you have to have a car like these guys. Himmelgarn Racing, Delta Faucets, and Montana gave me a great race car.
16: Well, congratulations. Celebrate now with the ceremonial swig of milk, and let's go back to the tower.
5: There you go, Buddy Lazier, gulping down the milk. It's spilling all over the front of his uniform, but boy, what a refreshing drink, and the drink that he has waited a lifetime to get, Johnny Rutherford.
10: Oh,
5: you know how it feels.
10: That's a fabulous feeling. It really is. The first time this young man has persevered. He struggled with rides earlier in his career, had opportunities, and just now he's finally hooked up with Ron Himmelgarn, who's given him a great car, and he's got a good crew. Obviously, it paid off today, And we've seen a fine young man get into victory lane. He's a world-class, well, not world-class, but he's one of the top skiers in Colorado, and he's done a tremendous job now with race cars, and glad to see him down there in victory lane. He's one of our guys.
5: Buddy Lazier wins the Indianapolis 500-mile race, and let's go to Mike King, who has Davey Jones.
1: Davey, you gave it a great run, and you guys had the car leaned out just about as much as you could. Rick was down here figuring fuel situations, just not enough there?
18: Well, we just, we had a little bit of a problem at the beginning of the race with a rear tire, so we kind of got out of pit sequence, and as it turned out, we were trying to, just make it to the end of the race, and I think Buddy was able to run a little bit richer and had more speed, but they did a tremendous job. My congratulations to the whole Hamelgaard team and Buddy Lazier.
1: Let's back out of here while ABC steps in, but boy, I tell you, Davey Jones, a great run. The Gallus Racing crew, very happy with the finish. Obviously, they would have loved to have won it, though.
5: And again, we do not want to diminish the importance of what's going on at the north end of the racetrack, because we did have a three-car crash up there that involved Roberto Guerrero, Alessandro Zampedri, and Eliseo Salazar. And the ambulances are still there at the scene of the crash. Bob Lamy, what do you see?
19: Well, right now what we see is the debris being cleaned up. One of the ambulances had a stretcher out for a moment. Did not see anyone put on, but that ambulance is headed down the main straightaway. So apparently we have one of the drivers there. Coming off of four, it was a spin by Guerrero. And then he collected Zampedri. As Johnny told you, he gets upside down. And then the third car involved, and I believe that is Salazar. And then they come to rest at the north end of the pit, just at the entrance of the pit area. And again, the trucks are out, the safety crew. There aren't any faster people, including the winner today, than these safety crews getting where they need to be when they need to be there. And they were right on top of it. And again, they're attempting to clean it up at the moment. Guerrero's car in the pit area. And I believe Salazar's car has been removed. The second ambulance moving in. And it is now headed, it's going to go inside the pit lane, I think, and perhaps head toward the infield hospital as well. But we still have the safety crews out there, and they are cleaning up what was a pretty good mess here for a couple of minutes.
5: Well, we hope to have information on the condition of the drivers before we go off the air. However, we may not. Let's go to Mark James, who's standing by with third-place finisher Richie Hearn.
20: If he had not gotten IRL's attention before now, the other drivers and other crews, he certainly picked it up today. We talked to John Della Fenta about lap 160. He said you had a game plan and you followed it almost to perfection.
21: Yeah, we did have a good game plan, and John and David, my engineer, called the race perfectly. We kind of got out of sync on pit stops a little bit, and we did that on purpose, so we were able to come in and run the last and end with just a little bit of fuel. And it was perfect. I have no complaints at all. I had one wreck that was right in front of me, and that was really the only moment where I got kind of hairy, because I had to go down the pit lane. But other than that, it was a pretty clean race for me.
20: Now, I had heard you say earlier that of all the forms of racing, obviously Indianapolis is a big, big thrill, but at the same time, you also said this is probably the best race that you've ever been in terms of what you were able to accomplish today.
21: Yeah, I have to say I'm very pleased with the way, because, there's so many unknowns when you come here for the first time. And A, to finish the race, and B, to finish third and be the highest rookie, and C, I really had a chance at winning the race. I mean, I had a really quick car. I wasn't, two laps down at the end, and there's just a lot to it. It's a long race. It's a really tough mental challenge for me. And I'm just really pleased with the way I perform and the way the team performed and the way the car performed. And I really have to put this down as probably my best event ever.
20: Johnny Rutherford said earlier in the broadcast that everything changes about this place from practice to qualifying to race day because of the atmosphere and everything. What was that like for you starting the race, the big change from practice and qualifying?
21: Well, the biggest thing is when you come out here for the start of the race and you see all these people, the track looks about 20 feet narrower. And when you get on all those cars on the track and you're starting side by side, there's not very much room. So I think the biggest thing was the start was really, really tough, because that's something that you don't know until you experience it. And but other than that, my car ran perfect. I was doing 229s right all the way down to the end, and that's pretty amazing considering how much oil and crap is on the track. And it was just really pleasing that it didn't just become a nightmare.
20: Well, hey, congratulations on the third place finish. Go celebrate with the crew.
21: Thank you. Thanks a lot.
20: Richie Hearn finished third here. Bye.
5: Good run for Richie Hearn, finishing third. Davy Jones second. The winner of the Indianapolis 500 is Buddy Lazier. Let's go to Vince Welsh, who may be able to give us preliminary condition report on Zampedri.
2: I can indeed, Bob. I spoke with a member of the medical team, and they told me that he was very, very lucky, suffered a broken leg and a broken ankle, but no head injuries. So Alessandro Zampedri, who survived a terrible accident, evidently has come away with what we would call fairly minor injuries.
5: Well, the winner of the 500 is Buddy Lazier. Co-champions, however, we believe will be determined for the Indy Racing League. According to our unofficial calculations, Buzz Calkins and Scott Sharp tie with 246 points. Of course, we will further look at that situation, but we believe right now that there will be co-champions, Calkins and Sharp, of the first Indy Racing League championship. I'm Bob Jenkins, back at the Indianapolis Motor Speedway, where Buddy Lazier has won the 80th running of the 500, and he is on his second bottle of milk. The purse for today's 80th running of the 500 expected to exceed $8 million. Over $1.5 million generated from the sponsoring companies throughout the Indianapolis Motor Speedway Contingency and Special Incentive Awards Program. 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Borg Warner, $130,000. 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Leading contingency sponsors also include Champion Spark Plug at $40,000, Valvoline, $50,000, and the Robert Bosch Corporation, $45,000. The final rundown from Howdy Bell.
6: At the end of the 500 miles, your first place position is 91, Buddy Lazier, the champion. In second, number 70, Davy Jones. Third, fourth, Richie Hearn. Fourth, car number 8, Alessandro Zampedri. Fifth, car number 21, Roberto Guerrero. Sixth, number 7, Aliseo Salazar. Seventh, 32, Danny Ongais. Eighth, 52, Hideki Matsuda. Ninth, 54, Robbie Buell. And in the 10th position, car number 11, Scott Sharp. 11th was 3, Eddie Cheever. 12th, 14, Davey Hamilton. And 13th position goes to number 22, Michelle Jourdain Jr. Those were the cars running at the end of the race. In 14th position, 45, Lynn St. James. 15th, 44, Scott Harrington. 16th, 5, Ari Leyendijk. 17th, 12, Buzz Calkins. 18th, 27, Jim Guthrie. 19th, 30, Mark Dismore. 20th, 60, Mike Groff. 21st, 34, Fermin Valiz. 22nd, 43, Joe Gosek. 23rd, 10, Brad Murphy. 24th, 20, Tony Stewart. 25th, 90, Rayson Gardner. 26th, 41, Marco Greco. In 27th, it's 9, Stefan Gregoire. 28th, 16, Johnny Parsons. 29th, 75, Johnny O'Connell. 30th, 33, Michele Alboreto. 31st, 18, John Paul Jr. 32nd, 96, Paul Durant. And 33rd, 64, Johnny Unser. The average speed for the 500 miles, 147.956 miles per hour. The record, of course, set in 1990 by Ari Leyendijk at 185.981.
5: All right, let's get some final comments. First of all, Johnny Rutherford.
10: Well, I'll tell you, it's been a fantastic day. We got to see the 80th Indianapolis 500. We've seen a new beginning. The IRL has firmly taken root. We've seen a lot of young, new drivers, new names in the business, making a name for themselves, and I think it's really exciting, and I'm looking forward to the rest of the season and on into the future.
5: Donald Davidson.
4: We're sorry about the accident at the end. Nevertheless, Roberto Guerrero did manage to make it back into the top five in quite a while. It was 1987 when he finished second was the last time. And Buddy Lazier, a new winner, but fourth Indianapolis start. And Davy Jones, now a veteran in his fifth start, finishing second. Richie Hearn, the highest finishing rookie, in third place.
5: And a turn one and Jerry Baker.
12: You know, Bob, I'm just thinking how much I enjoyed this race today. And maybe it's a reaction from all the commentary and the negativism that has gone on throughout this month of May with the confliction of the groups. But aside from the wrecks that the guys just mentioned, I thought it was a well-fought race. A lot of guys had a chance to win this particular race. And I think it's about as much fun as I've had in a long, long time.
5: Gary Lee in turn three.
0: Had a great time. Enjoyed this immensely. The fans are waiting, though, to salute the champion as he takes a parade lap a little bit later.
5: And Bob Lamy over in turn number four, who had the action there at the end.
19: Well, again, as Donald says, it was a tough accident at the end, but a great race, and hats off to Buddy Lazier and Hemel Garn. They did an outstanding job.
5: And so the Indianapolis Motor Speedway will become silent here again in a few minutes, awaiting the running of the Brickyard 400 for the NASCAR Winston Cup Series, that coming up in the month of August. Well, live coverage of the 80th running of the Indianapolis 500 has been brought to you by Pennzoil, leading the way again as the first motor oil to achieve the tougher standard of ILSAC GF2 required for 1997. Don't wait. Get it today. 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This Bud's for you. Goodyear, number one in racing, number one in tires. 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The Speedway Radio Network Executive Committee is Bill Donaldson, Chris Duffy, and Tony George. The network coordinator is Kurt Hunt. The affiliate coordinator, Dawn Baer, assisted by Jennifer Cox and Beth Walker. Production assistants by Greg Oldham, Jenny Nickel, Ken Martin, John Acton, Brian Livingston, and Steve Wilmus. The engineering liaison is Jim Borgioli, our technical director, Tom Alibrandi. Master control operations by Tom Alibrandi II, Norm Birnbaum, Chris Pollack, and Tom Scholler. Our producer is John Royer. The 80th running of the Indianapolis 500 has been much more than 500 miles. It's a celebration of tradition and patriotism. A quest for speed coupled with mechanical perfections, a gathering that numbers hundreds of thousands who revel in all that the greatest spectacle in racing showcases. This year, the participants who journeyed into the Brickyard record books have taken diverse paths. Skilled men and women from all corners of our nation and the world brought their varied talents honed on dirt track bull rings or in sophisticated sports car machinery, but all carried one common goal, to follow the course that runs 500 miles into racing immortality. For Buddy Lazier, a lifelong dream has now come true. He joins the most elite group in the racing world. With a final left turn into the most valued piece of racing real estate in the world, his name is now being transmitted around the world as winner. His likeness will live forever on the BorgWarner Trophy with just 81 other men. Millions have witnessed this latest addition to the long history at Indianapolis. He is now a part of the tradition. This is Bob Jenkins in the Master Control Tower wishing you good morning, good afternoon, or good evening, depending upon where you are in the world right now. We're at the crossroads of America, the Indianapolis Motor Speedway.

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1: This is Kings of Speed, stories of men that have answered the challenge of the great Indianapolis 500-mile race. I'm Paul Page with another look at the historic past of the 500. The first lap is always dangerous. In 1930, Chet Gardner, starting fifth, spun on the first lap, but surprisingly hit no one. But as speeds increased, a vacuum was formed by the rush of the race cars, and the drivers were pulled along almost out of control. 1949 saw George Lynch start eighth and charge the first turn, determined to lead that first lap, only to veer into the wall in the south chute and flip over. In 1958, 15 cars tangled on the third turn on the first lap as Ed Alasian spun. In 1966, Billy Foster tapped Gordon Johncock, starting a 12-car pileup on the start. In that accident, A.J. Foyt jumped from his car and climbed the safety fence. As he did that, he cut his hand, becoming the only injury in that race. In 1973, Salt Walther flipped upside down after slamming the straightaway wall in a 13-car pileup on the start. Because of this history, we are always apprehensive at the start of a 500. Now, you might be thinking about that tragic Sax McDonald crash in 1964. Wasn't that a first lap crash? No, that's a common mistake. Those cars actually crashed together as the leader of the race, Jimmy Clark, was starting lap number 3. This has been Kings of Speed, a look at the past of the world's greatest race, the Indianapolis 500.
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7: Seven colors make a rainbow. Seven notes make music. 7 days make a week. 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Here at Indy, the number 7 makes multiple winners. Except for 1927 winner George Souders and 1957 winner Sam Hanks, years ending in 7 have resulted in 19 wins among 7 drivers. Three-time winners Wilbur Shaw and Maury Rose in 1937 and 47, respectively. Following the win by Hanks in 57, the 1967 Indianapolis 500 would truly establish these races as being oh so kind to multiple winners.
1: A.J. Foyt down the main straightaway. The checkered flag is out. A.J.'s hand in the air. He is the winner. A.J. Foyt at Indianapolis has won his fourth 500-mile race. And history is matched as the twin checkered flags come out for our second four-time winner of the Indianapolis 500, Al Unser.
8: Ari Lyondai Mike wins the 1997 Indianapolis 500, the 81st running of this edition, by 0.7 of a second over Scott Goodyear.
9: So Dario Franchitti, the Scotsman, here today, could have won the biggest race of his life. Came here in 2002 and will tell you in a second that he had a bad taste about being here. But now 5 years later, he says this to him is the biggest race in the world. It looks like Dario Franchitti will win the 91st Indianapolis 500 as now the skies open up.
7: So if history indeed repeats itself, are Ryan Hunter-Reay, Tony Kanaan, the defending race champion Alexander Rossi the favorites? Will Juan Montoya become a three-time winner? Or finally, will AJ, Al Sr., and Rick Mears have a new member of the exclusive four-time winners club? All may indeed have Lady Luck on their side today, but this is Indy, and rarely is she that generous here. This is Mark James, proud to serve as the anchor for this, the 101st running of the Indianapolis 500-mile race.

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2: A perfect mix of clouds and sun descend upon this great race course, the Indianapolis Motor Speedway. I'm Mark James. Welcome back below us on pit road right now. It's been going on at the Indianapolis Motor Speedway Hall of Fame and Museum. The salute to A.J. Foyt in all of his spectacular years and his wonderful career. And a lot of those cars being piloted by former drivers, including our driver analyst, Davey Hamilton. And we can't wait to get Davey's thoughts and impressions on being able to pilot one of A.J.'s cars from, a storybook career. Well, speaking of storybook, 1 year ago, a storybook ending to the 100th running of the Indianapolis 500-mile race in which rookie Alexander Rossi got to victory lane. Nick Yeoman joins us now with a look back at that most memorable day.
3: 33 of the world's best would once again push the limits for 500 miles as the greatest spectacle in racing celebrated its 100th running. It's the traditions that make Memorial Day weekend at Indy so special, so it was fitting that legendary anchor Paul Page guided pole sitter James Hinchcliffe to the green flag.
4: They look beautiful coming off of turn four. Alignment through the first four or five. That is a nice-looking field as they come down. The 100th running of the Indianapolis 500. Green flag is out, and they are streaming for turn one.
3: The race would run incident-free until accidents on laps 64 and 94 would end the day for Juan Montoya and Sage Karam. Just past halfway, a familiar name would electrify the crowd as the 2013 winner would take the lead for the first time.
5: Separation for the top three now. Tony Gannon trying to close the gap on Ryan Hunter-Reay, but here comes Townsend Bell.
6: Get ready because we've got a new leader. It is Tony Gannon. He has just taken over the 2016 Indy 500.
7: And you might hear the fans in the background all on their feet. Pumping as Tony Kanaan has the lead here in Indianapolis.
3: Kanaan would trade the lead back and forth with Hunter-Reay and Bell until an untimely accident on pit lane would ruin the day for the Andretti teammates.
8: The race will be off pit road. All the leaders are on the end. Oh, we have contact! Contact in the pit lane! Two cars! That is Townsend Bell and Ryan Hunter-Reay. Elio Castroneves was able to make it out, but it looked like Bell potentially. Big contact with Elio Castroneves. Chaos at the end of the pit lane here at turn number one.
3: The final caution of the event happened on lap 163. The entire field would pit and restart with 34 laps to go. That just happened to be the limit of how far you could stretch one tank of fuel. And one by one, contenders like Kanaan, Elio Castroneves, Carlos Munoz, and Joseph Newgarden would be forced to pit lane for fuel. But one driver, a rookie from California, attempted to do the impossible, nurse his car home on an empty tank to achieve racing immortality.
4: Alexander Rossi, the rookie out of California, is backing off the pace. Carlos Munoz charging. Alexander Rossi into turn number four on fumes.
5: Alexander Rossi for the final time exits turn number four. Here he comes, Mark James.
6: He

0: From the Firestone Broadcast Booth at the Indianapolis Motor Speedway, this is the Verizon IndyCar Series.
1: Time now to meet some of the 33 drivers in the field for the 101st running of the Indianapolis 500. We will start with a driver hoping to join A.J. Foyt, Allenzer Sr., and Rick Mears in the four-time Winners Club. He's with us on the Mazda Road to Indy and IndyCar Radio all season long. Let's welcome Rob Houghton, standing by with Elio Castroneves.
2: Thank you, Mark James. Standing here now with Elio Castroneves, three-time winner of this Indianapolis 500 and the driver of the number three Shell Fuel Rewards Team Penske Chevrolet. Huge race here for you, Elio, trying to get win number four, but it's a long race. 3.5 hours, 500 miles, 8 pit stops. What are you going to bring to the table in terms of experience with you and Roger? That's obviously the one thing that you guys have, that tremendous experience here. How is that going to play a factor?
3: Well, we've got to change the plan according to the opportunity. And I feel Roger is one of the best in this situation because he's been so many situations like it could present that sometimes you don't have the time to look at the computer, to calculate. You just got to go with your gut feeling. And Roger won many races doing that, and this is a great opportunity to try. Yes, 19 is not the ideal position you want to start, but hey, we're in the field, we're in the game, and we got to play the according to the we got to dance according to the music, and that's what we're going to do.
2: Hey, good luck going for number four.
3: Thank you so much.
2: Elio Castroneves, guys, he's going to start 19th today, looking to win his fourth Indianapolis 500.
1: The defending race winner is Alexander Rossi. With him is the sports director of the ABC affiliate here in Indianapolis, also a member of this radio network. Hello, Dave First.
4: Mark, thanks. I tell you, it does not matter how many times you have been to this race. Nothing beats race day at the Indianapolis Motor Speedway. It's an honor to be back on the IMS radio network and here with Alexander Rossi. It's always an honor when you come back because, hey, you're a former champion here. You
5: know? Thanks, man.
4: That never gets old, right?
5: I'm really happy to be here.
4: You start in the front row. Between a year ago to now, I mean, life certainly has changed. How do you improve on that? Can you win here today?
5: I certainly hope so. We've had a quick car all month, as you said. You know, we're starting third, which is quite a bit better than we were last year. So I'm going into it with that intention and that goal, and we all know how difficult this race is. So hopefully the stars all align and we can pull it off. But, you know, I'm just very excited to be back for year two and have really enjoyed this month and enjoyed being at the Speedway, and the desire to win is incredibly high. So just can't wait to get out there.
4: Good luck today.
5: Thank you.
4: Alexander Rossi rolls off third.
1: A two-time pole sitter, resident of Indianapolis, and a fan favorite is Ed Carpenter. We'll get his thoughts now from a former full-time member of this network. Now with NBCSN. Hello, Kevin Lee.
6: Thank you, Mark. It's always the biggest day of the year for all of us, including Ed Carpenter, who will start second in his 14-500. You started up here in the front row three times. How much more prepared are you for this than the previous times?
7: I think every year there's certain ways you're more and more prepared just because you've been through more, you've had more experience, good and bad. I'm appreciative of the fact that I've been on the front row before, just kind of understanding how the week's gone up to this point and being prepared for today and understanding, you know, the pressures and reliefs that come with being here. So I'm confident. There's always nerves. There's so much we can't control today. But as far as what we can control, I feel like the team's done a really good job in preparation for this day. And, you know, we'll try to go out and execute the best we can. And hopefully that's good enough for 500 miles.
6: Ed Carpenter will start in the middle of the front row. Mark.
1: The Iceman, Scott Dixon, lived up to his name with an impressive pole run. Let's welcome the host of IndyCar pre- and post-race festivities and a man who serves a variety of roles with this network. Michael Young is with Scott Dixon.
8: Well, thank you very much, Mark James. Always a pleasure to join you and the crew here on the IndyCar Radio Network. Seems like yesterday we were here for the 100th running. And oh, how time flies. Christmas in May, as we like to call it. With the driver starting on the pole of the 101st running on the Indianapolis 500. Scott, this will be your 15th Indianapolis 500. You won it from the pole, obviously, in 2008. The one constant in the 14 prior that you bring into this race that seems to remain the same as much as this race has changed, what's the one thing you bring in that hasn't changed?
9: The driver? I don't know. you know, we have a lot of the same crew. You know, there's... you know, I think if you reflect back to 2008, you know, we're starting the same position, same manufacturer. You know, there's a lot of things that are similar, you know, with Mike Hull and obviously Chip and, you know, Blair. You know, there's a lot of familiar faces and some similarities from, you know, even many years ago, 9 years ago. So it's, hopefully, you know, the biggest thing for us is obviously to try and replicate, you know, 2008 and 2015. We tried to do that and had a very dominant car, led over half the race and you know, had a problem with overheating, you know, with the last

0: that's worked out for them. So it'll be interesting if the yellows fall at the opportune time or the wrong time. It could really affect the rhythm of the race.
1: And what about just with timing your passing and picking the opportunities late in the race especially?
0: Yeah, I don't really know what the strategy is for that. You know, in 14, after I lost the lead in 13 going into turn one on that final restart, and the race ended basically after turn one, I thought I need to come up with a strategy on how I'm going to go about the last few laps of the race and where I want to position myself. There was no strategy. It was just get to the front, stay there, do whatever it takes to do that. So I think I'll go on my gut the same way this year.
1: Thank you. Good luck.
0: All right. Thank you very much.
1: Ryan Hunter-Reay.
2: Dave First has caught up with his driver analyst for the month of May on RTD6, Tony Kanaan.
3: Tony Kanaan starts his 16th Indianapolis 500. How much does experience play a role in this race here today?
4: I don't know, Dave. I think it's actually worse. Every race morning like this, I wake up and I actually more nervous, more like, it's more everything. I don't
3: know. The more you know is sometimes.
4: I know. Yeah. I thought, well, my first year was my best year because I had no clue what was going on. Like, oh, okay, green room. The green room wasn't green. It was black. It was like no bathroom there. You have to go pee in a bottle or something. Like, I'm like, wow, okay. And then after that, it only got worse, you know. So, no, I would say no. Like, that's what I told Fernando. I said, enjoy it. He's like, what do you mean? I said, no, enjoy it because if you come back, it's going to be worse.
3: There's only one Indy 500, what you're saying.
4: 100%.
3: Good luck today.
4: Thank you.
3: Tony Kanaan rolls off 7.
2: Lastly, Michael Young has one of the most anticipated starters in recent memory, two-time Formula One champion Fernando Alonso.
5: With the driver starting on the middle of row number 2, Fernando Alonso, since you arrived in Indianapolis, I think everybody's not surprised at how well you did on track, but I think what I've been most impressed with is your preparation for the race, how much you spent studying this place. What, since the time you arrived to this race morning, surprised you or you've enjoyed more than you thought you may enjoy?
6: I did enjoy so far. It's been an intense journey. I mean, the last 3 weeks, back and forward to Europe and to keep racing in F1 on the events we had in between, and then the last week with the practice, I was like in the simulator from 8 to 10 in the morning, and then on practice here 6 hours and repeat the same thing every day. And you know, definitely a lot of things that I learned in the first week. Now in the second week is a little bit more off-track activities with media and with fans, but it's still a new thing that I keep enjoying, and I'm looking forward to the race, you know, and that will be this magic moment, you know, that all the work for the last 2 weeks, you know, is ended up with the best race in the world.
5: He'll start in the middle of row number 2, Fernando Alonso. Good luck today.
6: Thank you.
2: When we come back, a couple of former anchors will join us. Bob Jenkins reflects upon the 1992 Indianapolis 500, and Paul Page joins us for his thoughts on this, the 101st running of the Indianapolis 500-mile race.
7: From the Firestone broadcast booth at the Indianapolis Motor Speedway, this is the Verizon IndyCar Series.
2: Pre-race festivities continue. I'm Mark James. Welcome back to the world's greatest race course, the Indianapolis Motor Speedway. 1992, perhaps one of the worst days weather-wise ever to descend upon this speedway. However, it ended up being one of the most notable races of all time. On the call, the former anchor of this radio network, Bob Jenkins. We asked Bob for his thoughts and reflections upon that day, the 1992 Indianapolis 500-mile race.
8: The first thing I remember about 92 was the weather. It was unseasonably cold and windy, and although I was nice and warm in the tower, turn and pit reporters were suffering from the cold and bitter winds that were blowing through the speedway. It was so cold that the tires were having a hard time heating up enough to provide good adhesion, and the first sign of that was when pole sitter Roberto Guerrero lost control while trying to warm up his tires on the pace lap. He banged into the inside wall on the backstretch, and the race had only 32 starters when the green flag waved. And that wasn't the only crash of the day. No less than 13 cars were eliminated in accidents, the worst involving Jeff Andretti, just past the halfway mark.
9: Jeff Andretti came through two, out of shape, a half spin, another car involved to the inside. Gary Bettenhausen apparently got some debris. Jeff Andretti with hard contact coming off the second corner. He slides down the back straightaway. Gary Bettenhausen got involved, made contact to the end.

0: Others taken out in crashes included Mario Andretti, Emerson Fittipaldi, Rick Mears, and Ari Lyandike. The race was dominated by Michael Andretti, who led 160 laps, was in front by 30 seconds when his fuel pump failed with 11 laps to go. When the green came out after Michael's demise, Al Unser Jr. in a new homemade chassis, and Scott Goodyear, who had started 33rd, put on a show that has never been equal. And the call of the last lap gave members of this radio network something to be proud of, and me my most memorable moment in my 34 years of broadcasting.
1: Al Unser Jr. has the lead. One more turn to go. Here they come. Coming to the finish line. Bob Jenkins, who's going to win it?
2: The checkered flag is out. Goodyear makes a move. Little Al wins by just a few tenths of a second. Perhaps the closest finish in the history of the Indianapolis 500. Al Unser Jr. has become the first second-generation driver to win an Indianapolis 500.
0: Unser became the first second-generation driver to win the 500, and in victory lane, choking back tears, he had what I believe is the most memorable quote in the history of the track.
3: Well, you know, Indy just means life to me.
0: And those seven words sum up how many of us feel about the world's greatest race course and the greatest spectacle in racing.
4: And Paul Page joins us in the booth now, also one-time anchor of this radio network. And it's always fun to watch you, Paul, whenever we do those pieces, because you leave us for a while and go back to that very day. You can tell by the look in your eyes that you can see how all that
5: unfolded. I clearly remember 92 because I was with ABC and we were on the outside with the panel, and you couldn't really see the straightaway. And the only way I knew how close that finish was and who won was on the scoring monitor, because I couldn't actually see them at the line, and from that high up I wouldn't have seen it anyway. That was a great race.
4: Well, you called one too that I think belongs in that category, the battle between John Cock and Mears.
5: Yeah, that was very special. It was special for this radio network because as they came off their last pit stop, we did some calculations and we realized that the rate of closure from John Cock to Mears closing on John Cock, was whittling off time at a rate that they would be side by side on the last lap. So I got on the same intercom that you use, and I said, guys, we're playing this interval all the way to the finish. And that last lap with those guys was just absolutely, this radio network is the best, and those are many of the reasons why.
4: Let's go back 1 year ago and reflect upon that strategy. That's something that you spend a lot of time preparing for. So let's talk a little bit about that. Conceivable that someone could pull off something like Brian Herta and Alexander Rossi did a year ago today?
5: Well, I think you're dead on with that. And the key here, the guys who are calling the races, and that was emphasized last year at Brian Herta, doing all the manipulations, getting the fuel right. I think nowadays the tacticians are the key, especially at the 500 with interruptions, yellows, whatever. They're doing that calculating all the way. And now the calculations, too, with the telemetry, fuel especially, is very accurate. So where it used to be it was kind of plus or minus a lap, now they're down to about a mile or so and being able to calculate all the fuel. So those guys, where they put the car, how they get it strategically throughout the race have become very, very important.
4: At the halfway point, we'll have you back at the booth, have you back again during the post-race. I know there's no place you would rather be.
5: I love coming up here. I love this radio network, and most of all, I love the Indianapolis 500.
4: Happy to have you back with us.
5: Thank you, Paul Page,
4: ladies and gentlemen. When we come back, Mike King, another former anchor of this radio network, recaps the IndyCar Grand Prix, and Rob Howden gives us a glimpse at the stars of the future here at the world's greatest race course.
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7: I'm Mike King. This is the Firestone Performance Report. At Barber, it was Joseph Newgarden. At Phoenix, Simon Pagenaud. And 2 weeks ago on the road course here at the world's greatest race course, Will Power ran the Team Penske win streak to 3 as the Aussie took the checkers in the IndyCar Grand Prix in dominating fashion. Power, starting on pole, he led 61 laps, easily beating Simon Pagenaud and Ryan Hunter-Reay to the checkers for his 30th career win. The Team Penske setup was key, as Power was fast on his Firestone Firehawks, whether he was on the primary blacks or the alternate reds.
8: Yeah, they were good. I mean, there was a big difference between the hard compound blacks and the soft compound reds, but they held on well at the end there. We were able to stay up front.
7: Points aren't officially awarded until after each race, but unofficially, 500 pole sitter Scott Dixon starts today's race leading the championship by 21 because of the qualifying points he earned here last weekend. Simon Pagenaud is second. IndyCar GP winner Will Power is third. Power and his Team Penske mate struggled in qualifying and will have some work to do to get to the front today. Power goes off on row 3. Juan Montoya starts in row 6. Elio Castroneves starts in row 7. And Joseph Newgarden joins Simon Pagenaud in row 8. As always, the entire 33-car field will be on Firestone Firehawks. I'm Mike King. This is the Firestone Performance Report. Whatever you drive, drive a Firestone.
4: Thanks, Mike. Great stuff as always. Well, some might say the future is now in terms of the Verizon IndyCar Series. Some two-thirds of the field today, graduates of the Mazda Road to Indy, guys who competed in Indy Lights once upon a time. Rob Houghton tells us more about that. And Rob's a guy who knew these drivers when they were in their karting days, so very many years ago.
9: It's not easy to get to IndyCar by any means. Every driver in this year's Indianapolis 500 field had to work their way up the ladder, fighting to get noticed and to win. And they took many different paths to get to the top. A vast majority got their first taste of competition in karting, but from there, the direction was not as clear. If there's one common threat outside of karting for the drivers in the 500, it's Indy Lights. All told, over 70% of this year's field came through Indy Lights on their way to the greatest spectacle in racing, which translates into 24 of the 33 starters. Indy Lights has a 30-year history, and when discussing the list of series graduates racing today, you'll need to go back to the 12th season to start with Tony Kanaan, who won the title in 1997. As part of their lifelong rivalry, Elio Castroneves finished second to TK that year. In the early years of the series, names like Oro Servia and Scott Dixon joined Kanaan as Indy Lights champs. The series honed them and sharpened their racecraft so they'd be ready for IndyCar. Likewise, Jay Howard and J.R. Hildebrand won Indy Lights titles in the late 2000s, and they'll get new opportunities today to run for Indianapolis glory. A long list of talented pilots were all victorious in Indy Lights on their way up the ladder, including names like Ed Carpenter, James Hinchcliffe, Marco Andretti, Connor Daly, Carlos Munoz, James Davison, and Sebastian Saavedra. These drivers used Indy Lights as their final stop in the maze of Junior Formula Series options. Today's up-and-coming stars have a much easier time navigating the road. For the past 6 years, there has been a clear-cut road to the Verizon IndyCar Series and the Indianapolis 500, the Mazda Road to Indy presented by Cooper Tires. Simply put, this unparalleled program is racing's version of baseball's farm system. Indy Lights is AAA ball, where the players fine-tune their skills and look to gain the eye of team owners. This year's Indianapolis 500 is proof that the Mazda Road to Indy is preparing its minor league stars to be drafted into the big show. Five of the last six Indy Lights champions are on the grid today, including Joseph Newgarden, Sage Karam, Gabby Chavez, Spencer Pigot, and the reigning Indy Lights title holder, Ed Jones. This year's freshman class is simply the next wave of Indy Lights talent. Zach Veach has won in all three levels of the Mazda Road to Indy, and his record includes three wins last year to set up his drive for an IndyCar seat this season. Jack Harvey scored four wins in 2014 and lost the Indy Lights championship to Gabby Chavez in a tiebreaker, and then came back in 2015 to finish second again, winning the Freedom 100 in the process. 2016 Indy Lights champion Ed Jones has been masterful this year with Dale Coyne Racing, and he's fully leveraging the Mazda Road to Indy scholarship that guaranteed him his Indianapolis 500 program this year. This trio of Indy Lights graduates and Indianapolis 500 rookies represents the quality found in the Mazda Road to Indy program. And the future looks just as bright as the past, as the current Indy Lights driver lineup may be the best ever.
4: And Rob Houghton joins us live now downstairs. And Rob, this driver went coast to coast, if you will, pillar to post, whatever you want to use to describe it. He was the pole sitter, got to victory lane, a rarity of late in Indy Lights. Here with the winner of the Freedom 100.
9: Yeah, Mark Jane standing here with 18-year-old Brazilian driver Matheus Leis. Matheus, it's been 48 hours since you won the Freedom 100. Yeah. It's been a whirlwind for you the last couple of days. Give me your thoughts now. Has it sunk in?
10: Yeah, it has been an amazing day for me. And on Friday, I had one of the best days of my life. So I'm so grateful for everything that's happening with me right now. And I can't thank enough everyone that has been supporting me so far. And let's go. I want to keep going and one day become an Indy 500 winner.
9: You know what, at the Indy Grand Prix, the road course race, you had the fastest lap in race one, you were on the podium in race two, and you win the Freedom 100. Talk a little bit about the momentum that you feel trying to win this championship.
10: Yeah, definitely. As this is my first year here, everything is new for me, you know, the team, the track, the car, so I'm still getting used to everything, and I think this is our moment now. We are going to keep going and hope to win the championship.
9: Congratulations.
10: Thank you so much.
9: Mark Jane's a very talented young driver. Indy Lights has had 5 winners in 7 races this year, joining Mateus, Aaron Tielitz, Colton Herta, Nico Jamin, and Kyle Kaiser.
4: When we come back, we'll hear from the historian of the Indianapolis Motor Speedway, Donald Davidson, and we will introduce you to the starting lineup for the 101st running of the Indianapolis 500-mile race.
6: From the Firestone broadcast booth at the Indianapolis Motor Speedway, this is the Verizon IndyCar Series.
4: Pre-race festivities continued here at the world's greatest race course. We welcome now the historian of the Indianapolis Motor Speedway, Donald Davidson, to the broadcast booth. Donald, sadly, some of the great names who have competed here at the Indianapolis Motor Speedway, we have lost, most recently Jim McElreath, and just a few weeks prior to that, the late, great Joe Leonard.
11: Yes, indeed, Mark, and good morning. Thank you, and welcome to the broadcast, everybody. It feels like it always does, and here we are with another one. Yeah, we lost Joe Leonard, one of the great motorcycle racers of all time, and came so close to winning the 500 in 1968 with one of the Wedge Turbines. Didn't finish that one, but he did have a couple of thirds in 67 for A.J. Foyt and 72 for Parnelli Jones. So he always aligned himself with great car owners, and like Dan Gurney, for instance, and Smokey Unick. And he won the national championship in 71 and 72. And then we had Jimmy McElreath, who had 15 starts in the 500 and was one of those people that was always a possibility to win. Third in 66 was the best finish, but he finished in the top six times, including finishing sixth as a rookie and won the Rookie of the Year award in 1962. Ran second for a while in that one, also ran second for a while in the 63 race, and always a good point driver. Finished second to Mario Andretti in the 65 National Championship and was third 3 times. Then we had Herm Johnson, who drove 2 500s only, but he had the top 10 in both. He was ninth in 82, eighth in 84. We lost him not too long ago. Bill Alsop, who only had one start, finished 11th in 81, but he was runner-up in the 81 championship. And we had Billy Scott, who drove in 1976. That was his only start. And then a couple of years later, he was up here as the driver analyst for the Indianapolis Motor Speedway Radio Network. And then Nicky Hayden, not an Indianapolis 500 driver, but so special. Owensboro, Kentucky, former MotoGP champion. And when MotoGP came here, he was so helpful with all of the promotion. Runner-up in the rain in 08, and then third in 09, and then a lot of people probably don't know, just recently he suffered very serious injuries in a traffic accident. He was riding a bicycle, hit by a car in Italy, and passed away just a few days ago. So we think about all of those people, and we've got some happier nuggets that maybe we can throw in along the way.
4: And we'll be looking forward to those throughout the course of this broadcast. Time now, ladies and gentlemen, to meet the starting lineup for the 101st running of the Indianapolis 500-mile race.
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4: Thousands continue to descend upon the world's greatest race course, the Indianapolis Motor Speedway, in preparation for the 101st Indianapolis 500-mile race. Annual tradition is to get an opportunity to visit with the governor of the great state of Indiana. We welcome Governor Eric Holcomb to the broadcast booth. There are many perks to your job. Governor, where does this one rank?
33: It doesn't get any better than this. This is one for my record books.
4: Well, we welcome you here, and as we always do, let's get your thoughts and impressions of you go back to 1911, the how and the why this facility was formed because of its connection to the motorsports industry, and here we are in 2017, and I don't think the influence of motorsports and technology has ever been any stronger than it is right now in the state of Indiana.
33: Yeah, we were pioneers at the outset, going back 100 years, and we still are. And, in fact, we just become more and more of a magnet. And all the good things that come out of this industry that improve the quality of life for others, it's just amazing that we can lay claim to it here on Hoosier soil.
4: And let's talk about where Indiana is starting to rank in terms of technology as a whole, one of the highest-rated states and a state looked upon for technology and opportunities and careers and whatnot.
33: Well, yeah, we're tripling the high-tech job growth than the rest of the nation, and there's a reason for that. We play by the rules, and we're very transparent, and we're a place of certainty and predictability, and that's very attractive to folks who want to make a go at it and maybe risk a little capital and put their idea out there in the marketplace. And there's no better spot on the face of the planet, I don't think, than here in Indiana.
4: Your predecessor and your good friend was brought in here via helicopter. Did you get in here like that today?
33: I had a 5-minute commute as well, but we probably didn't have as many weapons on board as he did.
4: Well, I know that this is a busy day for you. You get to do a lot of handshaking and whatnot, but we want to give you an opportunity to be a fan as much as possible. Thanks for carving out some time from your busy schedule. And if you want to stick around up here, it's a great view, obviously.
33: Well, it is. And, you know, for years and years, I grew up on the west side of Indianapolis, so this is a bucket list, and I remember all those years where I was one of those walkers in that sea of humanity that was streaming into the track to be here on time and to see and be a part of this 30 minutes leading up to the green flag is the most inspirational, I think, 30 minutes in all of sports.
4: The governor of the great state of Indiana, Eric Holcomb, thanks so much for being here. We appreciate it. Enjoy the race today.
33: Thank you all. Safety, sun, and success on the way.
4: Well, a member of this radio network is in quite a battle. We're talking about our good friend John Andretti. With more on that now, here's Dave Wilson.
34: John Andretti has been successful in every form of motorsports he's competed in. But in 2017, he finds himself in a race for his life. Being a race car driver, John had always had physicals, but they never included a colonoscopy. No reason, it just didn't happen. At age 54, he had his first colonoscopy, and doctors found cancer in his colon. Later, they discovered it had spread to his liver and his spleen. John admits that had he had a colonoscopy at 50, he wouldn't be in this battle. So what do you do when you're taking on challenges like this your whole life? You get in it to win it. John Andretti is using his fight against colon cancer to bring awareness that you need to get your first colonoscopy by the age of 50, no matter what. Now, you need to do this earlier if you have a history of cancer in your family. A lot of folks are embarrassed to discuss or have the procedure, and to those people, consider what John says is his greatest regret, and that is the stress that he's putting on his entire family, which he feels was avoidable had he just been diagnosed earlier. The entire racing community has stepped up to show their support of John and to spread the word to get a colonoscopy by 50. Every car in today's Indianapolis 500 has a hashtag #CheckItForAndrettiDecal. Using the hashtag #CheckItForAndretti on social media when you schedule your colonoscopy allows John to track the number of people he's been able to help and encourage others to schedule theirs. So help John Andretti get the word out about getting your colonoscopy scheduled today. And say a prayer for everyone everywhere that they win their race against cancer.
4: Thank you, Dave Wilson. Well done, as always. The historian of the Indianapolis Motor Speedway, Donald Davidson, rejoins us. And Donald, pre-race festivities included a special tribute, giving folks who haven't been over to the IMS Hall of Fame and Museum a look at the history of one A.J. Foyt, a pretty impressive display of cars that made their way down pit road earlier.
0: Well, thank you, Mark. I just want to grab a second here, a shout-out to the governor. He doesn't just come in and just say the words that you would expect him to say. He grew up with Tim Sindrick, who's now the president of Penske Motorsports. They went to school together, and in fact, he told me one time that Tim Sindrick was his best friend in school. And it's amazing to see what's happened with their lives. So two kids growing up, one would be running Penske's operation, and the other
4: pretty
0: would be
4: impressive for
0: would
4: sure.
0: Be the, yes, absolutely, the governor of the state. Anyway, yes, A.J. Foyt. There's an exhibition in the museum to celebrate his 60th consecutive season as an Indianapolis 500 entrant. There's about 30 cars in the museum normally, not as many today because some of them were rolled out to take laps around the track. And I don't know how many people realize that, but Johnny Rutherford was driving one of the cars. Donnie Allison from NASCAR was driving one. And in the 72 Mercury, that's virtually the twin sister what Foyt won the Daytona 500 with. That was Leonard Wood driving that. He owns the car and drove it. Kenny Brack drove his 99 winner. And then we had Billy Boat, Donnie Beechler, and some guy named Davey Hamilton. And they're all wearing these old Gilmore uniforms, the red and white checkers. Every time I see those things, I get hungry. I want to eat spaghetti whenever I see those outfits.
4: We'll get to Davey Hamilton's thoughts and impressions on that memorable moment for him and others. But pre-race festivities are underway. The presentation of colors near the start-finish line. And so momentarily, we'll be joining the track public address system to take us through these pre-race festivities here in preparation for the 101st running of the Indianapolis 500-mile race.
34: Thank you, race fans. We'll be back with the invocation in our matter of moments live on ABC.
4: Davey Hamilton, let's get your thoughts and impressions now on the opportunity that you had to pilot one of those cars once driven by the great A.J. Foyt.
1: Yeah, it was a great time, Mark. I mean, when you got there with, you know, Anthony Foyt was able to drive one, and Tony Stewart and Rutherford, and as Donald said, key cars to A.J.'s career. Just being in one and following A.J. around in the pace car, it was a great time. It was a lot of fun. The fans were going crazy, And that car fit my style. You know, I was cool because I came from the short track industry and driving that dirt car that actually is owned by Tony Stewart now. So, yeah, I had to get permission from Tony to drive that as well, but it was awesome.
4: Well, we were over in the museum for the special event, and A.J. seemed almost humbled by it all.
1: It's amazing that museum has done. If you haven't seen it yet, we're going to cut off the invocation right now, Mark.
8: Much to be thankful for. First of all, for a radar-free screen today. For the hospitality of the Holman George family. For this track and race, a gift to our city, to our state and to the world. A track that for 101 years, fans have gathered for the greatest spectacle in racing. This is Memorial Weekend, so we give thanks for every man and woman who have given their lives for our freedom, for our veterans who still bear the scars of war in their bodies and in their spirits. For we know freedom is not free. Can I hear an amen? And we thank you for the brilliance of the human mind shown in the technology, the engineering, the craftsmanship of these cars. Watch over these 33 drivers representing 12 countries. Keep them and their crews safe. And finally, may all of us find the wisdom of God's Spirit in our hearts that we may act justly, love tenderly, to always walk humbly with our God, that allows us to live as a people in faith and in hope. May we enjoy this day and then return safely to our homes, far and near. Godspeed, God bless America, and as a people of God, we say resoundingly, amen.

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1: In downtown Indianapolis, on the east bank of the Central Canal, the USS Indianapolis Memorial watches over a peaceful park. Carved from gray and black granite, in the shape of the ship's bow, you will find the tragic story of her sinking, alongside the names of her final crew. During the last days of World War II, the USS Indianapolis delivered parts for Little Boy, the first atomic bomb used in combat, to a U.S. air base on the island of Tinian. Just a few nights later, in the deepest part of the sea, she fell prey to a pair of Japanese torpedoes. In the next 12 minutes of fire and chaos, about 330 of her crew would be lost with the ship, and the rest, some 880 men, were left alone in the Pacific in the middle of the night. For the next 5 days, without food or water, they battled the elements, dodged shark attacks, and clung to life as best they could. Only 317 survived. Those survivors share their story in the documentary USS Indianapolis, The Legacy. Using only first-person accounts and rare war footage, the film takes you from the ship's victories in the war to her untimely demise at sea, to the survivors' fight in the halls of Congress in a gripping and personal way. 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

0: From the Firestone broadcast booth at the Indianapolis Motor Speedway, this is the Verizon IndyCar Series.
1: Four incredible talents will join us on the course today for the call of this race. We'll start by welcoming in the Hall of Famer. Hello, Jerry Baker.
2: Hello, Mike James. Always talk about how spectacular the view is down here. It's the same every year. Beautiful skyline off to the east. Beautifully manicured infield. I want to talk just a second about speed. I talked to race control right after qualifications this year. When I get them in turn number one, the number one speed trap this year, 237 miles an hour. Last year, Townsend Bell set a mark of 241.637. So, Mark, in a matter of minutes, I got to be on my toes.
1: His second year in turn number two, we welcome in Nick Yeoman. Hi, Nick.
3: Hello, Mark James. Hello, race fans. Thanks for joining us on a day that means so very much to all of us that cover this sport and love this great racetrack. I am high above turn number two here at the south end of the racetrack. It's been a busy corner so far this May. We've seen practice accidents. We saw accidents in the Indy Lights race on Friday, and we saw Sebastian Bourdais, a veteran IndyCar driver, hospitalized after a scary accident in qualifying. We're all going to be holding our breath, but I'm not alone. There are thousands, and I mean thousands of race fans here, folks like Brad Craig and his wife Rebecca from Normal, Illinois. They're in the South Vista. This is Brad's 30th 500. The Gerald brothers, Caleb, Sean, and Chris, they brought the next generation of fans, Landon and Graham. Lots of fans here, Mark James. We're going to enjoy the day here in turn number two.
1: At the end of a 5/8 mile back straightaway for his second year, the Indianapolis 500 covering turn three, we say hello to Jake Query.
4: Mark, good afternoon to you and good afternoon to everyone listening today for this 101st running of this great speed spectacle. It's an impressive collection of humanity that I can see in the northeast corner of this 2.5 mile oval. I always marvel at those that come out to celebrate the collection of humanity today. But I think about those that are with us in spirit. Mark Thompson of Kokomo, Indiana. Nick Coleman of Beech Grove, Indiana. Adam Goodman of Indianapolis. And my dear friend Kevin Turhan-Donner from Austin, Texas. They are with us in spirit today, but we think about not only them, but all those who have come before and will come later to celebrate this tremendous, tremendous sporting event. It's a pleasure to call it, Mark. And it's a pleasure for the second straight year to do so in turn number three.
1: Thank you, Jake, very much. And Jake will be handing it off to the guy covering turn four. We welcome in Chris Denary. Hi, Chris.
5: Hi, Mark, and hi, all the race fans, wherever you may be listening to us all around the world. Saw on Twitter we had fans already tuning in from the Netherlands. So many races are determined by what happens in the short chute entering turn number four, and that's where I sit on the outside of turn four. Upon the entrance of the front straightaway, so many colors, so many familiar faces that sit below me here in turn number four. So thrilled to be again with you and look forward to a great race here in Indianapolis, Mark.
1: And those four guys will combine to make you feel like that you're sitting right here front and center watching it live. They are the best. Speaking of one of the best, our driver analyst, Davey Hamilton. Davey, I'm sure the butterflies aren't as great as they were when you were driving, but still, it's Indianapolis, and it gets to all of us.
6: So exciting. I mean, from this ninth floor view that we have, Mark, just the sea of fans is something that I remember when you're getting in that race car. The track looks so different today compared to any time that you're in the car during the month, and just because of the color change and just the pageantry and the energy and excitement, Mark, and it's no different whether you're in the car or out. This place has that energy.
1: Davey, I've heard something about the fact that you can't win it in turn one on the first lap, but you can lose it there.
6: You can sure lose it. And how many times we've seen that, unfortunately. And these guys, if they just behave. I was in AJ's garage this morning, and he said, you know what? I trust most of these guys, but there's a few guys. And he says, you know who I'm talking about, which I really don't. But he said, you know, he worries about first corner, first lap guys, you know, not behaving. These guys are professionals. They're good. They've been talked to many, many times. You have to finish this race to have a chance to win it. So this all pray for a clean first lap at least.
1: Davey, what about drivers starting, say, from row 5, 6, 7 and on back? Long days for them?
6: You know, the way these cars race today, it could be a long day. But then on the other side of the coin, drafting is so key. And we've seen guys, you know, that are starting towards the back in the 20s that in carb day, they were fast passing guys and moving their way to the front. I expect to see that again this year, just as we did last. And it's the guys, how about four of the Penske cars start midfield towards the back. It's going to be interesting to see what those guys have to do.
1: The proverbial 800-pound elephant in the room, the reliability of Hondas. We know they're fast. What about the durability over 500 miles?
6: Well, one thing, I do think that there may be a little bit of issue. I bet they have scaled back slightly to make the reliability, you know, better.
1: So scaled back meaning?
6: Power. Pull some power back. Maybe RPM, pull some power back. One thing that, after talking to a lot of the drivers, where the Honda seems to be just a little bit stronger, it's not if you're flat out around the track and you're the aero kit seems to be close to the same. When you're flat out, they're really close to the same. It's a situation where if you have to lift a little bit, it seems like they can get back to that top speed just a teeny bit quicker than the Chevrolets, and that's what's making the difference.
1: Well, Chevrolet, going to have to rely on fuel strategy, or do they think they've made some adjustments aerodynamically that can close the gap?
6: Well, you know, Ed, you know, talking to him, he's up front, and that front row, he's confident that he has a good car. Now, he says, you know, there's always that bit of, you know, of nervousness, not knowing if it really is what it needs to be, but he does have confidence. He thinks the Chevrolets could compete today and win.
1: At least for now, Mother Nature is not a concern. A mix of clouds and sun on this day. And we're going to head back downstairs for more pre-race festivities.
7: For the Chicago Blackhawks, please welcome back Indiana University graduate Jim Cornelison to perform Back Home Again in Indiana.

The field is set and ready to go. Third fastest in history. Average speed, 228 miles an hour. We have seven former winners representing 10 different wins. Castro Neves, can this be the day he becomes a four-time champion? 40 years after we watch you-know-who do it. Can he become a four-time champion? Dixon trying to win from the pole again. Lazier looking for his second win. Rossi has a great starting spot. And the great Tony Kanaan. Who's cheering for TK today? Ryan Hunter-Reay is also in the mix. He could become a two-time champion. Juan Pablo Montoya eyeing a third win. Seven former winners, and don't count out these rookies after last year, huh? Four rookies in the field. Fernando Alonso, who's cheering for him? Two-time world champion right there in the middle of row number two. Ed Jones has been fast, keeping an eye on him throughout the race. We have three drivers who didn't start last year in the field. James Davison is back once again. Jay Howard is back. Saavedra back in the field. So welcome back.

0: David. Watch Scott Dixon today, Dave charging.
1: Calandro, he's public address announcer, walking us through the command to start engines. Some of the pre-race festivities stage needs to be cleared away before we deliver the most famous word in motorsports. Let's go back trackside for the command to start engines.
0: And now, ladies and gentlemen, please welcome Hallman & Company Chairman Tony George for the most famous words in motorsports.
2: Drivers, start your engines!

0: 33 machines, the engines roar to life, as we always do to start off a race throughout the course of the season. We ask one of the drivers if we can climb into the cockpit with him, take us on a ride around the various tracks that we compete on. How about a three-time winner looking for his fourth here? A lap around the Indianapolis Motor Speedway with Elio Castroneves.
1: Turn one, very tough at the beginning because there is a lot of traffic, and the position that I started is going to be a lot of turbulence. You're trying to make sure you see everyone, don't have any issues. I'm sure this part is going to help out too. Turn two, same conditions. You're trying to set up the pace because that's anticipated straight away. You get off there, trying to get a nice line, and as soon as you hit the straight, you just duck and trying to go as fast as you can. Approach turn three, a little bit of banking, should be no problem. And turn four, again, you got to be also setting up in a good situation so that you can go to the front straight away and make it happen.
0: All right, thanks to Elio Castroneves. Our pit reporters have been busy digging up stories they'll be following throughout the next 200 laps. We'll start first with Rob Howden.
2: Thank you, Mark. My end of pit lane is full of drivers who are making their first Indy 500 starts and those looking to use what they've learned from their past experiences. Sage Karam is set to start his fourth 500, and he might very well be a serious dark horse for the win here today. The 22-year-old ran as high as fourth last year and was one of the fastest cars on the track until he made contact with Townsend Bell. Sage arrived at Indy this year with a new outlook, a greater appreciation for the Indianapolis Motor Speedway. If he can draw on past experiences and show patience, Karam could be there at the end. On the other end of the spectrum, past Freedom 100 winners Jack Harvey and Zach Veith will tell you that simply being on the grid for this year's Indianapolis 500 is the fulfillment of a dream. But deep down, I think we all know that they're hoping things fall their way, just like they did for rookie Alexander Rossi last year. When they drop the visor, jump on the throttle, start the race, they'll go into that same zone that has brought them so much success throughout their careers. Day first, I think the race for Rookie of the Year will be exciting today with the three Mazda Road to Indy aces facing off against a two-time world champion.
3: You know, several battles within the battles. And I tell you what, Rob, when you talk about the Indy 500, you inevitably have to talk about Roger Penske. The captain has guided his team to a record 16 wins here. But outside of willpower today, Team Penske will have its work cut out. Juan Pablo Montoya, two-time champion of this great race, starts 18th today, his worst ever starting position. Elio Castroneves starts 19th, the worst starting position by the three-time Indy 500 champ. Further back, Joseph Newgarden starts 22nd. Simon Pagenaud starts 23rd. He's the reigning Verizon IndyCar Series champion. We're not used to seeing the Penske cars so far back. My guess is that they won't stay there for long. To Kevin Lee.
4: Dave, my section goes from the yard of bricks to the break for Gasoline Alley, and it includes the most heralded rookie we've seen in many, many years, Fernando Alonso. It's been like paparazzi following him around, a mass around the car as he climbed in, ready to compete in his first oval in what he calls, and we agree, the world's biggest race. He can win. So can two of his teammates from Andretti Autosport. Takuma Sato is fast, fearless. He starts fourth. And Marco Andretti is finishing the top four five times. There are many, many contenders for this year's race. Michael Young.
5: Daddy, Kevin Lee, it's 78 degrees here at the Indianapolis Motor Speedway. Track temperature 101 degrees. I have four former winners in Scott Dixon, Tony Kanaan, Ryan Hunter-Reay, and the defending race winner, Alexander Rossi. Any of those drivers could easily win this race, but how about the guy who nearly won it in 2011, J.R. Hildebrand, with his best opportunity since returning to the cockpit of the car, driving for Ed Carpenter Racing. Ed Carpenter, also one of the favorites I'll be covering. He, Graham Rahal, and one driver who's turned into one heck of an oval driver. That's Will Power, who won here earlier this month in the IndyCar Grand Prix. Tony Kanaan said it best. This place picks the winner. We will find out who will win today. 200 laps, 500 miles. It's time to start the 101st running of the Indianapolis 500.
0: One more time, let's get the thoughts and impressions before we go racing from the guys in the turns. Jerry Baker, who, what, when, where, why, and how will you have your eyes on today?
6: Well, I'll tell you the truth, Mark, my eyes are on the crowd right now. There was some concern a year ago that after the 100th anniversary, how many of those fans would come back? I can tell you this, they're all back, and then some. This place is jammed down here. Who do I like? Pick a dozen of them, Mark. Most of the experts are saying there are as many as a dozen drivers that could win this race, which is about to go green.
0: Nick Yeoman, a great vantage point from turn number two. You've seen the proverbial thrill of victory and the agony of defeat in just a year and a half out in that portion of the race course.
7: And we've seen it in the great history of this event. So many magical things happen on this Memorial Day weekend. It is just an honor to be out here with thousands of new friends. As Jerry talked about, the crowd on the inside of turn two is impressive, just as impressive to the outside. We're all here and ready for a fantastic day as the field makes their way through turn number one as we've just about wrapped up with the parade laps.
0: Jake Query, at turn number three, one of the greatest vantage points here at this facility. Up to your right, just above you, the spotter stand. I was out there for a number of years. You could always tell when Rick Mears arrived out there to spot because he got a standing ovation. He shook a lot of hands on his way up to join his fellow spotters to call this race.
8: Lots of fans here to join all of those spotters as well. Not an empty seat in this Northeast Vista. The last time by the pole sitter, Scott Dixon of New Zealand, was waving to the crowd. You can bet that those hands will be a little bit more with a tight grip on the wheel this time by. There is nothing quite like it in all of sports, Mark. I've been blessed to have been to a lot of great sporting events, but there is nothing quite like this moment getting set to start the greatest race in the world, the Indianapolis 500-mile race.
0: Chris Denary, one of the best parts about being in turn four for so long, I'm sure you see a lot of familiar faces from your vantage point out there.
9: So many familiar faces, Mark, and it is very windy here, and that's a little surprising on race day. This is a little bit like pole day, where the wind is coming out of the west, so the drivers will have to deal with that a little bit as they exit turn three, use the short chute, and then make that final turn on the 2.5-mile oval to complete a lap here at Indianapolis. Cars passing in front of me as we're getting near and nearer the start of this race.
0: Jeffrey Dean Morgan, the actor, the driver of the pace car and the flag stand across the way, actor Jake Gyllenhaal, the man he portrays. Jeff Bauman, a survivor of the Boston Marathon, author of the book Stronger, Fighting Back After the Boston Marathon Bombing. And Davey Hamilton, we're waiting for the field of 33 to get into alignment. Hopefully they'll do so down the back straightaway. Give us an idea when you're starting mid-pack, the amount of turbulence, what you're going to feel in the cockpit once this race gets underway.
10: It's amazing the turbulence and fumes that you get, Mark. You're surprised at all those fumes, the guys getting on the accelerators, all the exhaust coming out of these cars. You get that when you're in the middle and towards the back. So you deal with that. And then you're watching them in front of you, behind you. I mean, it's a challenge, to say the least, Mark. And coming off of turn four is some of the greatest things you ever see. And being in the cockpit, going down to turn one, no matter what where you are in this field, is so exciting.
0: F1's in Monaco today. Verizon IndyCar Series at the Indianapolis Motor Speedway. NASCAR at Charlotte. Is there a better day in motorsports?
10: Not a better day, but I'd rather be here than all of them, to be
0: that,
10: honest with you.
0: That's exactly right. And that's after you spent some time at the Little 500 in Anderson last night. That was a great show for sure.
10: Great show. Packed house, sold-out crowd. And those are a lot of guys that inspired to be right here.
0: Eyes on the pace car. It slows its pace a little bit as it waits to dart onto pit road. The front three are in tow, and we are waiting for the green flag to fly. Dixon, Ed Carpenter, Alexander Rossi. They start to climb up through the gearbox, and it looks like Scott Dixon's going to grab the advantage into turn number one.
6: They will do so. Scott Dixon in number one spot. Middle row, Ed Carpenter. Then Rossi, 1-3 in turn two.
7: Big mover is Will Power. He jumps to the outside and goes all the way to the third position. Further back, they'll go single file at the exit of turn two. Three wide, further back, but Jake Query, they're clean out of two.
8: All of a sudden now, Scott Dixon's got company towards the bottom of the racetrack, and it's going to be Ed Carpenter trying to move his way around, but Will Power got inside of him. Will Power now at second, charging on Dixon.
9: Scott Dixon in that Camping World machine. He's on the pole. He'll have the lead, and then it's Will Power running P2.
0: He moves there from ninth, so Jerry Baker, Will Power is plus seven, but a move to the outside. That's Ed Carpenter.
6: He really got a terrific start. Carpenter was going to try to pick up some more ground. He's going to have Jeff Carlick behind the leader, Scott Dixon.
7: So it's Dixon, Carpenter, and then Will Power. Tony Kanaan's on the move as well. He's jumped up to fourth. Defending winner Alexander Rossi runs in fifth.
8: That blue machine of Scott Dixon at the front of the field. Now all of a sudden, once again, going to the bottom of the racetrack and trying to move a spot is Marco Andretti. Makes the pass. He works his way around now as the leader's already through turn number four.
9: They are single file exiting turn number four. It is Dixon followed by Carpenter and Power.
0: Boy, back of the pack, Jay Howard not playing nice. He runs a driver down to the grass. Rossi cannot bake. That's four spots back going side by side.
11: Scott Dixon, silver leader. He still has that advantage over the second place car of Ed Carpenter.
7: Yeah, they're still single file. Will Power trying to sneak up onto the back of Ed Carpenter. Carpenter trying to run down the leader, Scott Dixon. Two car lengths, the gap back to the second place runner.
8: Scott Dixon now coming up that 5/8 of a mile backstretch. Then again, just behind him, you have Ed Carpenter. Behind Carpenter, it's Kanaan, Power, Rossi. You wait just a little bit. Leaders into four.
9: Tony Kanaan has moved into third place, and a roar breaks out here in turn number four as Dixon flashes by in first.
0: Dixon has Ed Carpenter in tow, and then Tony Kanaan, front three, no change into turn one.
11: Everybody yells when Tony Kanaan makes any kind of a move, and he's got his hands full right now with Alexander Rossi for that number three spot.
7: So it's a Honda followed by a Chevrolet, and then another Honda. Those two Hondas, both powered by Chip Ganassi's team. Dixon and Kanaan running first and third.
8: When they come off of turn number two, the field sticks its way to the middle of the racetrack. Then they start to work a little bit low, entering turn number three. Scott Dixon right now, about a four-car length advantage over Ed Carpenter.
9: And it's Tony Kanaan now trying to put some pressure on the inside of Ed Carpenter. He hangs back in third. Dixon has the lead.
0: Let's see if he gets the runoff in turn number four. TK pulls up to him at about the start-finish line. Can he grab second place, Jerry Baker?
11: He is going to go to the inside and make that pass, Mark James, but he's still got his eyes set on the leader, Scott Dixon.
7: Fist pumping fans on their feet as Tony Kanaan has driven to second. Alexander Rossi also just moved around Will Power, but it's the Ganassi teammates 1-2 down the backstretch.
8: Indeed, Chip Ganassi right now running 1-2. Scott Dixon with his teammate Tony Kanaan just behind him. Now all of a sudden darting and moving into the third position, Alexander Rossi around Ed Carpenter.
9: Bright blue cars, 1 and 2, Dixon and Kanaan. Then it's Alexander Rossi, and now Carpenter feeling pressure, trying to hold on to fourth.
0: Rossi among those snookered at the start, but he's recovered to that third place, as we mentioned. Meanwhile, target Chip Ganassi, 1-2 into turn one.
11: And Dixon's got his hands full right now. He's the all-time active leader for lap led. He's still out in front.
7: Oh, here comes the fan favorite, though. Tony Kanaan right up on the rear wing of Scott Dixon. Down the back straightaway, Jake, we may have a battle for the lead.
8: Buddy, Tony Kanaan said now that he's a veteran, the butterflies may not be there as much at the beginning. But guess what? Tony Kanaan's now in the front of the field. TK takes the lead moving into turn number three.
9: So Tony Kanaan has passed his teammate Scott Dixon. The two Ganassi machines are out front. And running third now is Alexander Rossi.
0: Yeah, Rossi has a little bit of separation in that third.

0: Tried to pull up on TK, but Bake, his mirrors are full of the 98 of Alexander Rossi.
1: Yeah, Rossi didn't get a particularly strong start, but he is right there putting the pressure on the number 2 spot.
2: 1 year ago, Alexander Rossi went to victory lane, milking that fuel tank for every drop that it had. Now he's got a strong third-place car trying to run down Scott Dixon.
3: All of a sudden, a change at the point once again as they exit turn number 2. This time as they come by, once again, no, I take that back. It's still Kanaan that's in front. Then just behind him, all of a sudden moving into 4, you've got that combo of Dixon Rossi there as well.
4: Well, those two play cat and mouse with the Ganassi 1 and 2, Dixon and Kanaan.
0: Scott Dixon trying to pull up on TK. Can he make the pass this time, Jerry Baker?
1: No, he looked to the inside and then very wisely went down to the white line. He is still in number 2 spot.
2: Got about a 3-car breakaway right now. It is Kanaan followed by Dixon and Rossi. About 5-car lengths back to Ed Carpenter. Another 7 back to J.R. Hildebrand in the top 5.
3: Again, moving up front between turns 3 and 4 up the back stretch. Last time by, looked like perhaps Dixon had himself a little bit of a run, but once again, the distance the same between he and Tony Kanaan.
4: Yeah, about a 3 to 4 car length advantage now for Kanaan over Dixon. Then 3 back is Rossi. Well back, about 8 car lengths is Carpenter.
0: Just about ready to complete 9 left. Davey Hamilton, good clean start here for the 101st run.
5: Great start, great racing. A couple things. I think Alexander Rossi actually touched power when he passed him. I looked at his right front nose wing. I don't see any damage to either car, but they definitely had a touch, but these cars are pretty strong. Another impressive run, starting 33rd in place of Sebastian Bourdais. Davidson moves himself into the 25th spot. He's up 8 spots.
0: I know Will Powers trailed off a lot, but he went from 9th to 3rd on the start.
5: 9th to 2nd.
0: Yeah.
5: 9th to 2nd.
0: Right.
5: How impressive was that? Whatever, he went to the outside, kind of pulled a Tony Kanaan move. Went to the outside and drove by everybody. Great racing throughout this entire field, though. We've seen Munoz move up. We've seen 8 spots. Kanaan up 6 spots. Connor Daly up 5. So guys moving. Guys losing right now. Charlie Campbell had a horrible start. Falling 8 spots, but he's slowly picking his way back up through.
0: 10 laps complete. Your full field rundown. Tony Kanaan is first. It's Scott Dixon, Alexander Rossi, and Ed Carpenter. J.R. Hildebrand, Marco Andretti, Fernando Alonso, Takuma Sato, Ryan Hunter-Reay, and Will Power. 11th is Ed Jones. 12th, Graham Rahal. 13th, James Hinchcliffe. 14th, Oriel Servian. 15th, Mikel Aloshin. 16th, Jay Howard. 17th, Carlos Munoz. Elio Castroneves, 18th. Juan Montoya, 19th. Max Chilton, 20th. Connor Daly, 21st. Joseph Newgarden, 22nd. Simon Pagenaud, 23rd. 24th, Charlie Kimball. 25th, James Davis. 26th, Sage Karam. 27th, Gabby Chavez. 28th, Jack Harvey. 29th, Zach Beach. 30th, Sebastian Saavedra. 31st is Pippa Mann. 32nd, Spencer Piggott. 33rd is Buddy Lazier. 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
0: 14 laps complete, still no change. Tony Kanaan continues to lead. He's led 10 laps after Scott Dixon led the first 5. And Davey, we mentioned Will Power prior to the break had gone from 9th to 2nd, and now all of a sudden he has tumbled back to 11th, so some struggles early on for him.
5: Yeah, you know, we've been watching those Penske cars. Seems like the ones moving ahead somewhat is Montoya. Finds himself in that 17th position. Pagenaud's moving up a little bit, but Newgarden just can't get any traction right now. Doesn't look like he's moving forward all, so we're going to keep an eye on those Penske cars for sure. But as we look right now, there's only 2 cars in that top 10 that have that bow tie Chevrolet on them.
0: Let's go to pit road, check in with Michael Young.
7: Yeah, with John Buselog, the race strategist for Will Power. He went to 2nd on the start, has currently fallen back to the 11th position. Has Will said anything about the car?
8: No, he's okay. Did some pretty aggressive outside passes to get up there. We might have hurt the tires a little bit. It's always tough on this on the early stages of the race with grip. It'll get better. He's just settling in, and we're feeling it out right now. We're okay.
7: Thank you, John.
8: Yep, thank you.
7: John Buselog, race strategist for Will Power.
0: Speaking of Chevrolet, the good folks at General Motors, Mark Royce joins us again in the broadcast booth this year. Mark is the executive vice president for global product development. Welcome back to the night 4 of the Pagoda. You were a big fan of this view and have been for quite some time now. Happy to have you back with us today.
9: I really appreciate being here today. It is an amazing view from up here, and you know, it's a glorious day weather-wise as well. So, you know, Indianapolis is special for Chevrolet, And, you know, we're feeling it out right now. As you know, we had, you know, not the best qualifying here that we've ever seen. But on the other hand here, this is a long race, and these cars perform very differently from an aero standpoint when they're racing around other cars. And, you know, the track conditions are different. So, you know, we'll be there. We'll be there in the end. And we're pretty proud of our reliability here, too. So it's good.
0: So many ways that you're so heavily involved. Let's talk about the history of the pace car and Chevrolet and General Motors here at the Indianapolis Motor Speedway.
9: Absolutely. You know, the pace cars all the way back to, I think, 67 and the Camaros. The first Camaro was sort of our entry into that. We had some great Camaro pace cars today, and then the real pace car is, of course, a 455 horsepower 6.2 liter naturally aspirated GS Corvette. So very proud of that. Those are cars that you can walk right into the showroom and buy, and we had them out here running yesterday, test running them about 155 miles an hour, so they're bulletproof.
0: Now this pace car today, some harnesses that the Speedway and the IndyCar series likes you to have, and some strobes and whatnot, but don't do much else to it off the assembly line.
9: That's exactly right. We don't do anything. Well, we really just equip, you know, those with the lights the track wants us to have, and the safety equipment, and we go out there and drive the heck out of them, and they're bulletproof. So I'm very proud of what they are and what they represent. And I think this year, with the red, white, and blue for the 101st running of the 500 here, it looks spectacular. So very proud of it. Thank you.
0: Mark Royce of General Motors is our guest here at the broadcast booth. A fabulous display in the infield as part of the fan zone. I know you work closely with the Hall of Fame and Museum to put some of the iconic pace cars on display here.
9: Yeah, we do. I walked through it yesterday, and I tell you, all the way back through some of the 78 Corvettes and all the way through some of the new Corvettes today, and then some of the Camaros in between. So it's really a beautiful thing. We're so happy that the Motor Speedway lets us use those to help sell our brand and our cars here, and we've got over 700 leads of people that have come in and signed up to get more information about the cars and trucks and crossovers we have in the display. So very closely linked with what we do here at the Speedway and what we do in these engines. So we're very proud of that. Thank you.
0: We love to have you with us. Absolutely, each and every year. Thank you for the commitment by General Motors and Chevrolet here at the Indianapolis Motor Speedway and the Verizon IndyCar Series. We'll let you go be a fan for a little bit.
9: Hey,
0: right?
9: Thanks so much. Always great talking to you guys. Love it here, and just it's so special in our hearts at Chevrolet and GM.
0: Mark Royce is the Executive Vice President, Global Product Development for General Motors. Appreciate his contributions in the booth. Joining us each and every year here at the World's Greatest Race Course. Not much change up front, Davey Hamilton. Tony Kanaan continues to tow Scott Dixon around the race course.
5: Well, the good news, while Mark was there on air, Chevrolet had the fastest lap every time. Castroneves had four fastest laps of the race, and Pagenaud had three, just did his fourth one in a row. So he's good luck to the Chevrolet guys when he comes up here, it seems.
0: Folks wondering how Fernando Alonso would fare at the start of this race, and we'll use a tennis term. He's holding serve, Davey. He continues to run pretty well, pretty solidly in the top 10.
5: Solidly, has a good pace, staying right with Hildebrand, right for actually, Marco Andretti had passed Alonso, and Alonso has passed his teammate Marco Andretti back, and finds himself in that sixth position right now.
0: So, briefly, the top 10, Kanaan, Dixon, Rossi, Carpenter, Hildebrand, the top five, Alonso, Andretti, Sato, Ryan Hunter-Reay, and Ed Jones, the top 10, Donald Davidson.
10: And just a mark, obviously we've had no yellows yet, so at 22 laps, the average speed is 219.635.
0: And if we get one soon, remember that was Donald Davidson, ladies and gentlemen. Donald Davidson who pointed that out. Down the main straightaway they come. Jerry Baker, that battle for second place is tightening up a little bit. Here comes Alexander Rossi.
1: Now Rossi, again, took a look to the inside, changes his mind. But right now, Dick, he is right on the rear bumper of Dixon.
2: Yeah, front six make their way through turn number two. Did have a change for seventh as Takuma Sato just slipped around Marco Andretti, but it is still Tony Kanaan, the leader down the backstretch.
3: Front six is broken away just a little bit. Won't be long for those leaders to close in on Spencer Pigot. Fernando Alonso started to take a look to the inside of J.R. Hildebrand. Couldn't make the move into three.
4: About a seven-car length advantage in the short shoot on the north end now for Tony Kanaan. Rossi on the tail of Scott Dixon for third.
0: Tighter and tighter, that gap between Scott Dixon and Alexander Rossi. They're back to turn one.
1: First six cars really in a straight, and Alonso is the last car in that group, and he's starting to make a move, Nick Gilman.
2: Let's peek back in on that battle for second, though, because Alexander Rossi is right there. He's about a car length behind Jake. Will he pull out and try to make the pass for second?
3: Three former winners at the point right now, and now all of a sudden Alexander Rossi darts to the bottom of the racetrack. The defending winner now finds himself in second. as they work into turn number four.
4: So Alexander Rossi now has his sights set on the leader, Tony Kanaan. It's Kanaan first, Rossi second, and now Dixon has to fight off Ed Carpenter.
0: Front two have separated themselves a little bit, and now Ed Carpenter is coming. Now a side-by-side. That's Hildebrand and Alonso in turn one.
1: And Hildebrand will back off. You just can't do what he was trying to do, and Rossi's going to continue to pick up ground.
2: Boy, things have really tightened up for third, though, as Dixon's got Carpenter on his rear wing, and here comes Fernando Alonso into fifth.
3: Boy, I'll tell you, Fernando Alonso in that orange machine, it's been 40 years since a car with a McLaren connection has led the Indianapolis Motor Speedway. Alonso with a little work to do, though.
4: But Rossi is working now on Tony Kanaan. That's down to about a two-car length advantage for Kanaan out of four.
0: Farther back of the pack, Castroneves about knocked the wall down to try to get around James Hinchcliffe. Here they come, Kanaan, Alexander Rossi, turn one.
1: The drivers made Rossi make a speech yesterday. He didn't want to. Today, he's talking with speed, and he's going to make a turn.
2: Boy, move Ed Carpenter up to the third spot as he gets around Scott Dixon. Dixon's got his hands full, though, because Alonso looking to take that fourth position.
3: Fernando Alonso going to try to take a look to the inside of Scott Dixon. Dixon starts to separate. Alonso now starts to look to the bottom of the racetrack. Still can't make his move, already in the turn number four.
4: Yeah, that's the battle right now. He goes low. Alonso, he's trying to get by Scott Dixon right on his tail as they battle for fourth.
0: Alonso goes side by side with Scott Dixon into turn number one. Bank, he'll make the pass.
1: And he's going to make that pass, and he's going to take a group with him, and he has set his sights on the number three spot.
2: Boy, Scott Dixon all of a sudden struggling for speed as he's dropped all the way back to fifth. Alexander Rossi, though, still trying to get around, taking a look for the lead.
3: I'll tell you what, they almost knocked down grass here at the bottom of the racetrack. That's the leader, Tony Kanaan. Rossi pushed him down. Kanaan with a half a car length advantage.
4: Ed Carpenter trying to make it three up front. It's Kanaan, Rossi, and now Ed Carpenter as Kanaan goes to the pits.
0: And Tony Kanaan does dive onto pit road. Ed Carpenter slips his way around Rossi. Can Rossi get him back in one bank?
1: Let's take a look at it. They are really nose to tail, but right now Ed Carpenter is your leader.
2: So Alexander Rossi thought he was going to inherit the lead with Kanaan pitting. Not for long, as Ed Carpenter will take the lead, Mark James.
0: Tony Kanaan heads to pit road. Michael Young is there.
7: From seventh to first, good. Tony Kanaan, he complained of a little bit of understeer on the exits of the turns. They're going to do a tire pressure adjustment. That's all he complained about thus far. Good stop for the Kanaan crew. Down and away, 7.5 seconds for TK.
0: And Davey, it looks like the 40 car of Zach Veach may have overshot his pit box, so some issues at the far end, but Sage Karaman in and out with little or no trouble.
5: In and out with Sage, I think it was a 9.6 second stop. And the bad news for Gabby Chavez, right in the middle of pit lane, going to hold some guys up potentially.
0: Let's go to Dave first.
11: Yep. Carlos Munoz with his stop. Remember, he's got a couple of seconds in this great race. Moving up a little bit, up as high as 16th. Elio Castroneves, the first of the Penske machines to find their way on pit road. The captain, Roger Penske, guiding his pit stop. Packed it full of fuel. 7.0 seconds for the three-time champ, Rob Howden.
12: Mikhail Lotion also into pit lane as well. David, a 7.4 second stop. Happy with the car right now. Currently running into 14th position after starting in the 13th spot. His best finish at 21st. Not running bad so far.
0: So pit stops continue. Davey, obviously the window open here. We see Ed Carpenter. We see Alonso among those on
5: Alonso right behind him. Man, a lot of tire smoke from these guys coming in. You know, they don't really have a chance this whole month of practice coming in off turn four. But, man, a lot of tire smoke under braking coming on. Now we see Pagano pulling in his pit stop right now.
0: Let's go to pit road and Kevin Lee.
12: Fernando Alonso's first IndyCar pit stop at Anger. He hits his marks perfectly. New Firestone, Firehawks, and he's back out. But he's going to have to watch out for Zach Veach. He has to slow just a moment back down the pit road.
7: Ray now with one adjustment to the front wing. He will beat, Will Power will beat him out of pit lane. So the Power crew came in behind them. They will beat them out. Nice stop for Will Power and Ryan Hunter Ray.
0: Lots of activity pit road, Davey, and this is where the guys on the pit box need to play the traffic cop to make sure we don't have any incidents. All in all, it looked pretty clean to that round of stops.
5: Yeah, not bad. Had some guys like Lazier, Veach, Piggott, and Saavedra struggle with their spots. Seeing a lot, like I say, I'd be surprised that nobody was speeding. More tire smoke coming. coming into the timeline as Charlie Kimble comes in right now, Mark.
0: Yeah, we see Charlie Kimble coming onto pit road with J.R. Hildebrand also among on pit road. Let's go to pit road, Kevin Lee.
13: Charlie Kimble has dropped back at the beginning of the race, trying to settle in. Max Chilton, his teammate, is going to come in right before him. Chilton's been talking about the car is really on a knife edge. He needs to make some changes. He said, we got to get this sorted out. Dave?
11: Yep, the Penske stops continue. We saw Simon Pagenaud hit pit road. We saw Joseph Newgarden hit pit road as well. They made a front wing adjustment, a half turn for Joseph Newgarden. They've been trying to move up, and now we see Juan Pablo Montoya hit pit road. A little slowly, but he hits his marks just the same. In fact, his arms went up as if to say, I was not running. Perhaps he might have coasted on in. Now he finally goes down. His arms are back up. Uh-oh, we've got a problem in the 22 pit for Juan Pablo Montoya, who remains here on pit road. May have stalled the car. Then he finally refires at Juan Pablo Montoya. Man, that's a 17-second stop. Costly during green. Back to Rob Howden.
12: Sage Karam, they've been talking to him on the radio. Remember, just getting him to stay focused, getting him to stay poised, be patient. Car not perfect for him right now. A little bit of understeer. They brought him in, put on some fresh fire stones. They made a half a turn to the front wing. Good start here for Karam. Still running in 25th, but right now, staying out of trouble. Michael?
7: Wrapping up my end of pit lane, J.R. Hildebrand, no changes. Teammate Ed Carpenter complained of oversteer and understeer. He was wondering if the wind gusts were maybe catching him out. They did a tire pressure adjustment, and for Scott Dixon, no changes on the number 9 machine.
0: Let's go to turn 3. Jake Query, an update on the 77 of Jay Howard.
3: Yep, last time after coming out of the pits, Jay Howard hardly got himself back onto the racetrack. He was low. He was under power. He immediately dove back on to the pit road service lane, and that 77 machine appears to be back now on pit road.
0: So he is crawling, Davey, down pit road. I don't know. He's going to have to, now all of a sudden it bumps to life again, but it's a long haul down that pit road when you go that slow.
5: Yeah, unfortunately his day's over as far as being able to have opportunity to win this race, but how about Alonso, his first pit stop here at the Indianapolis Motor Speedway, comes out third place. It looks like Rossi's going to take a look at Ed Carpenter going down into turn one right now.
0: Pick him up, Jerry Baker.
1: Again, Carpenter goes to the inside, but he's not going to get the top done because it's Alexander Rossi out in front right now.
2: But it is a three-car breakaway at the front. You've got Rossi, last year's winner, Carpenter, a pole sitter two times, and a two-time Formula One champion, Fernando Alonso, looking for second, Jake.
3: And Fernando Alonso started to go to the bottom of the racetrack to move on Carpenter, thought better of it, now tucks up behind that Fuzzy's vodka machine running in third.
4: Ed Carpenter has given up the position. It's Alexander Rossi with the advantage. It's Alonso trying to make the move on Carpenter.
0: We've got the 40 of Zach Veach giving his drive-through penalty for missing his pit box. Dave First has an update now on the issue with Juan Montoya.
11: Yeah, I thought he came in slow. Guess what? They ran him out of fuel. So Juan Pablo Montoya, two-time winner in the Indy 500, literally coasted to his pit box. By the time he got it restarted, four fresh Firestone tires, he was down in a in a whopping 17 seconds. Man, that's costly here at Indianapolis.
0: 35 laps complete. A full field rundown for you. Alexander Rossi is P1. Fernando Alonso is second. Third, Ed Carpenter. Fourth, Tony Kanaan. Fifth, Takuma Sato. Sixth, J.R. Hildebrand. Seventh, Scott Dixon. Eighth, Ryan Hunter-Reay. Ninth, Marco Andretti. 10th, Will Power. Ed Jones is 11th. Elio Castroneves is 12th. Mikel Aloshin is 13th. James Hinchcliffe is 14th. Graham Rahal is 15th. Simon Pagenaud is 16th. Joseph Newgarden is 17th. Servia is 18th. Daly, 19th. Karam, 20th. Kimble, 21st. Davison, 22nd. Harvey, 23rd. 24th is Montoya. 25th is Chavez. 26th is Munoz. 27th, Chilton. Pippa Mann, 28th. Sebastian Saavedra, 29th. Spencer Pigot, 30th. Zach Veach, 31st. Buddy Lazier, 32nd. Troubles for Jay Howard. He's three laps down in 33rd. Fernando Alonso now leads here at the Indianapolis Motor Speedway. 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
0: 40 laps complete. Fernando Alonso, your leader. Alexander Rossi is second. Carpenter, Sato, Kanaan, the top five to pit road. An update on Jay Howard from Kevin Lee.
12: It was electrical issues for Jay Howard, so they just simply weren't getting the power for a moment. And now he's five laps down, mired in last place. He was in the pits for well over a minute, but he is back out now.
0: Donald Davidson.
10: Hey, Mark, we just did the first 100 miles in 28 minutes. The average speed for the race is almost 215 miles an hour average since the drop of the green.
0: Davey, we talked about it during the course of this month. I think Alexander Rossi wants the novelty of how he won last year to kind of be put to bed. Proud of being a 500 champion, but we've seen this guy this year. He's now consistently competing for race wins.
5: It was really unbelievable with him is every race we went to, it was jury was out, right? He had to kind of prove himself, but
0: he just went back to the
5: lead right there. But he just played it so smart, so intelligent. I really feel that he said, you know what, I'm just going to learn these tracks, learn this series, learn these cars, and get good at it. And by gosh, if he not only won this race on gas mileage, he's out here to show that he's a contender at each and every race to win.
0: Rossi and Alonso come to turn three and Jake Query.
3: It's funny, when you look at the rear of Fernando Alonso's car, Chris, you see those rookie stripes and you think, yeah, right, Alonso in second, Rossi in the lead.
4: Yeah, two-time world champion F1. Rossi has the lead by about five car lengths now as he got around Fernando Alonso.
0: Now all of a sudden, pretty good battle for third, side by side, Jerry Baker.
1: Here they come for third place. This is Sato, who has kind of been pushed aside in this race so far.
2: And Takuma Sato gets around Ed Carpenter, so it is now Andretti-powered cars running 1, 2, 3 at Indy.
3: And up front, it's Alexander Rossi. Fernando Alonso started to go to the bottom of the racetrack, entering three. Now gets in that mid group. Rossi stays low. He's got about a three-car length advantage.
4: Stays that way for Rossi out of the short chute on the north end of the track. Rossi first, then Alonso, and then it's Sato followed by Carpenter.
0: That front two pretty tight at the start-finish line, Jerry Baker, about a three-car length advantage.
1: Yeah, they're about to catch last traffic, too. Nick Yeoman, you got them over in turn two already.
2: Yeah, and the first two cars that they're going to catch are Pippa Mann and Zach Beach. But it is, again, Rossi, Alonso, and Sato streaking out of turn two, 1 through 3.
3: Top three, all drivers that came here at some point via Formula One. Then you go to a guy that made his living on the short tracks under lights in the form of Ed Carpenter. The front four now working their way into turn number four.
4: Alexander Rossi led 14 laps last year. He's going to run into some lap traffic, and it gives a look to Alonso, just a car length back.
0: Yep, just a car length back at the start-finish line. Rossi sees Alonso into turn number one.
1: He's right up under the rear wing. I mean, literally about four car lengths back and still in that heavy traffic.
2: It is just amazing how quickly these world-class talents have picked up racing at the Indianapolis Motor Speedway. Rossi about four car lengths back to Alonso.
3: Yep, Fernando Alonso, Nick, has 1,764 career laps led in Formula One. He's taken like a duck to water on the ovals thus far. He's about two car lengths behind Alexander Rossi.
4: Yeah, again, they've got lap traffic just ahead. It was Zach Beach, car number 40, that right now is holding up both Rossi and Alonso.
0: That's the number 40 of Zach Veach. Zach stays to the high side. They go nose to tail into turn one.
1: And they are trying to pass that lap traffic and getting the job done. Fernando Alonso now creeps up on Rossi.
2: Boy, the two leaders had to dart around Veach getting into turn number one. Sato's going to be held up, though. He's going to lose a ton of time. Front two, streak away down the backstretch.
3: Front two look like one as they enter their way here into turn number three. Alexander Rossi, that Napa machine, car number 98. Then Alonso, then it's Zach Beach before you get to Sato and Carpenter.
4: Yeah, now it's right now. How do you deal with lap traffic? And thus far, Alonso's looked very good. It's Rossi by two car lengths over Alonso.
0: Last time by Davey Hamilton, Zach Beach held up Sato a little bit, but I think it was a matter of where he caught him on the racetrack. He did stay out of the way and let those leaders race.
5: Yeah, and then Alonso just passes Rossi again, but you're right. He tried to stay out of the way. He kept his speed up. He did the exact right thing. Didn't really hold Alonso up for long, though, because he got by him the very next lap.
0: Yeah, let's take a look at that, Jake Query. Those leaders headed down the back straightaway.
3: I remember Tony Kanaan telling me that Rubens Barrichello had told him, I didn't realize until about lap 180 is when the race really got going. Alonso right now looking good, though, with Rossi just behind him.
4: These are Andretti Autosport teammates, of course. McLaren sponsoring Fernando Alonso, who has the lead in Indianapolis.
0: Well, there are many guests here at the Indianapolis Motor Speedway today. Many, many dignitaries. Our Dave Wilson has caught up with the most special of guests, the Vice President of the United States. Dave?
14: Vice President Mike Pence and Karen join me here. Well, you've come to this race a lot of years, Mike and Karen. Was your entrance today a little different than maybe even as governor or as a congressman?
15: Probably just there's no place else to be on the Sunday before Memorial Day than at the greatest spectacle in racing. I've been coming here since I was a little kid, so is Karen, and to see this beautiful day and to see such a clean race, it couldn't be better.
14: Karen, how long have you been coming to this event?
16: Well, my first race was in sixth grade. I saved my money for my paper route to buy my ticket.
14: Now, Mike, of course, you travel all over the world as vice president, as a congressman, as a governor. Everywhere you go, the minute you mention Indiana, what's the first thing to come out of people's mouth?
15: Really, I mean, the Indy 500, it's the first thing. And Karen and I just got back from the Asia Pacific. We were representing the United States in Europe earlier this year. And people say Indiana, right? We say right. They say Indy 500. But I'll tell you, the most special thing about today to me is not just the courage of these drivers and the pageantry and the competition, but the patriotism that's on display at the Indianapolis 500 every year. The way we honor those who have given the ultimate sacrifice, it just gives me chills every time we stand and see those tributes.
14: Now, I know you guys can't pick a winner, but do you have any favorites? And maybe I might suggest maybe an Indiana-born guy, maybe?
16: Yeah, I mean, I'd have to say Ed Carpenter, just because he's a friend and hometown boy. But we have a lot that we're cheering for today. Our kids are all over the country today, and they all have their own favorites they're cheering for, too.
14: Well, good luck, Mike. Anyone add to that? Still Carpenter?
15: Well, just look, Ed Carpenter's a great driver. He's doing well on the track today, and you know, honestly, I marvel at the courage of these men and women that are out on the racetrack. I mean, what it takes, the teams that are around them to be able to compete at this level, just incredibly inspiring. It's 33 winners, and I got to tell you, it's just so great to be back home again in Indiana.
14: Well, we're glad to have you both back. We're both making us all very, very proud. Please be careful and keep up the great work there in Washington to both of you.
15: Thank you, Dave.
16: Thanks, Dave.
14: There we go with the Vice President and Karen here in the Turn 2 here at the Speedway.
0: Yep, in this booth a year ago as governor. Welcome, Vice President Mike Pence and his wife Karen here at the Indianapolis Motor Speedway. Nick Yeoman, you have a recap of a near incident in Turn number 2.
17: Adam, we about had a big mess here in Turn 2. It was Jack Harvey who tried to get to the inside of Sebastian Saavedra. I've noticed so far in 52 laps, all four of both of those Juncos racing cars have been struggling, and we got one on the wall right now. Oh my goodness, what car airborne? It's Scott Dixon. He makes contact with the 77 of Jay Howard, who got up and out of the groove. Dixon came down to the bottom of the racetrack to try to avoid Howard. When he made contact, that car went airborne. The entire rear of Dixon's car is removed, but thank the good Lord, Scott Dixon is moving around in that cockpit. There is nothing left of that automobile. Our pole sitter, Scott Dixon, again made contact with the 77 of Jay Howard. That car went airborne, got probably 20 to 30 feet in the air, made contact with the catch fence at the inside, and Scott Dixon is going to walk away from an absolutely horrifying accident here at the south end of the Indianapolis Motor Speedway.
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0: from the Firestone Broadcast Booth at the Indianapolis Motor Speedway, this is the Verizon IndyCar Series.
1: Welcome back. Caution on the course. A two-car incident involving Scott Dixon and Jay Howard. Davey Hamilton, you saw the replay.
2: Yeah, well, amazing. Jay Howard just got high in the groove, as we talked about. Got up in the marbles. Barely hit the outside wall, but lost control of the car once the suspension collapsed and went right in front of Scott. Scott had nowhere to go. Unbelievable impact. Scott just ran over the tire and got airborne. I mean, probably at least 20 feet in there. The scariest part is he came down upside down on top of the inside barrier, and just thank God it hit the engine and not the cockpit. But, man, it went upside down a couple flips, back on the tub, and that's all it was left. But Scott Dixon got out okay.
1: Red flag condition because of the amount of debris. Nick Yeoman on the call. Nick, give us an update.
3: Yeah, it's a pretty massive cleanup because, as you mentioned, it was a heavy, heavy contact, and these cars are designed on impact to break away. That dissipates the energy and keeps the drivers safe. And, boy, it worked to both of the drivers' advantage that were involved in this accident. Scott Dixon's car, again, I can't say it. There's just nothing left. There is nothing but the tub and the front of that race car. Right now, the Homacho safety team has worked to the outside of turn number two. They're going to retrieve not only the rear wing assembly, but it looks like it's the entire rear suspension. They've had to bring a crane over because it's not just a piece of carbon fiber you can pick up. There are shells, the side pods of these race cars littered throughout turn number two. Jay Howard's Honda for Schmidt-Peterson Motorsports is being towed away on the back of a crane now. But again, Mark, this is everyone held their breath until they saw Scott Dixon moving around, because that was quite honestly one of the most scary accidents we've seen at the Indianapolis Motor Speedway. Again, massive, massive cleanup here in turn number two, but thankfully everyone going to walk away okay.
1: Let's go to pit road and Dave first.
4: Wow. Yeah, actually I'm back in the motor coach area, Mark Janes, and ironically enough, I'm watching the monitors here with Sebastian Bourdais, who of course he himself was involved in an accident a week ago yesterday during day one of qualifying for the Indy 500. Multiple fractures in his hip area and his pelvis area. He had surgery last Saturday night a week ago. He is remarkably back here at the Indianapolis Motor Speedway. First of all, we both watched this happen. Your thoughts?
5: I don't know what happened to Jay. Obviously, not going to start throwing stones, but that was hard to watch. I'm good friends with Scott, and yeah.
4: Looks like he's going to be okay, remarkably. I mean, it's a testament to all of the safety measures this series has put together. The fact you are back at the Indianapolis Motor Speedway is a testament to that as well.
5: Yeah, it is. It's. I guess I'm just not a good watcher, so that's probably all I can say. But yeah, it's been a tough week. Didn't expect to be watching the race on TV, but I didn't want to see that for sure.
4: First of all, how are you doing? I know you're back in rehab now, and things are going along okay.
5: No, I'm fine physically. I think I'm about as good as I could be. Managing pain and trying to do the most I can with whatever restrictions I got right now as far as therapy. But they're not giving me much. It's a pretty full-on schedule, 3.5-hour rehab every day. So
4: they originally said it might be 10 days you would be in the hospital. You're out in four. You're already back at the Speedway. I know you're hoping to get back in a car. You're already thinking that direction, aren't you?
5: Yeah, for sure. That's my goal, to be back for Sonoma. I think it's a realistic number, I think. Hopefully by then my hip and pelvis will be completely healed, and if that's the case, then I'll be back for Sonoma.
4: Great to see you back at the Indianapolis Motor Speedway.
5: Thank you.
4: Sebastian Bourdais, if you follow him on social media, I'm sure he's going to detail all the rehab, but it was remarkable just the other day. You saw him up on crutches, and it's just great to see here in the Verizon IndyCar Series, and remarkable that he's thinking about being back for the season finale at Sonoma. Back to you, Mark Janes.
1: Thank you, Dave. First, appreciate that. All the best to Sebastian Bourdais. A full and speedy recovery, we wish, for sure. 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
6: Oh, thank you. This weather turned out beautiful. It's great to be here. I'm here with some of my best friends from Advance. We got Courtney Forrest, John Forrest, Scott Bruschetta from Big Machine Music. So we're having a lot of fun.
1: Yeah, those are some A-listers you're hanging
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1: today.
6: We are, yeah.
1: Congratulations on that.
6: And the greatest race in the world.
1: 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And now you've expanded that.
6: We love IndyCar racing, and we've been the Advance Auto Parts IndyCar Radio Network now, I think, going on 3 years. Now we've joined the Speedway as an official partner and been spending some time with Scott out here and just loving IndyCar racing. And then, of course, Courtney with Graham Rahal, we're having a lot of fun.
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6: Sure.
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6: Definitely. 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
1: Yeah.
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6: First visit to the Indy 500. I went to school at Indiana, so I've been up here plenty of times, but first race. I'm going to be back.
1: You know, it's one of the few places, and I think you'll agree, that is as impressive empty as it is full. I mean, but when it's full, there's nothing like the electricity.
6: Oh, definitely. Here. You know, it's iconic, and it's hallowed ground. You come out here, and it's just, you get it. You can't believe when you come in this place all the history that's taken place.
1: Well, Matt, we certainly appreciate our association with you and your support, and we think it's a win-win. 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You get to a racetrack, come see us in any of our booths. We appreciate it.
6: Thank you very much.
1: 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With 55 laps complete, red flag incident involving Scott Dixon and Jay Howard. Both drivers got out of the cars under their own power, making the required visit to the infield care center. Fernando Alonso is first. Second is Alexander Rossi. Third is Takuma Sato. Fourth is Ed Carpenter. Fifth, Ryan Hunter-Reay. Sixth, J.R. Hildebrand. Seventh, Tony Kanaan. Eighth, Elio Castroneves. Ninth, Marco Andretti. 10th, Will Power. 11th is Ed Jones. 12th is Mikel Lelosian. 13th is Graham Rahal. 14th, James Hinchcliffe. 15th, Simon Pagino. 16th, Joseph Newgarden. Oriel Servia is 17th. 18th, Charlie Kimball. Sage Kierum, 19th. James Davison, 20th. Connor Daly, 21st. Juan Montoya, 22nd. Jack Harvey, 23rd. 24th, Gabby Chavez. Following drivers, a lap down. 25th, Carlos Munoz. 26th, Max Chilton. 27th, Bibba Mann. 28th, Sebastian Saavedra. Buddy Lazier is 29th, two laps down. Scott Dixon out of the race, listed as 30th. Zach Veach, 31st, three laps down. Spencer Pigot, three laps down. He is in 32nd. And Jay Howard out of the race. Kevin Lee, let's go to pit road.
7: Interesting listening to the scanners now with conversation between the drivers and their teams and the engineers. Normally, when the drivers pull into their pit box, they plug in, which means we no longer can hear what they're saying, but they're not able to plug in. So what this really is a debrief session, and there are many, many conversations going on. It's difficult to debrief going 225 miles per hour, so they are going into deep discussion right now about what they want to do in the next pit stop, and you're going to see a lot of teams make pretty significant changes. So this is going to give everyone an opportunity to really fine-tune their car and have a deep discussion with their driver and what they want to see at this next stop after we go back to racing again. Michael Young?
8: Yeah, indeed, Kevin Lee. I was listening to the Alexander Rossi pit, the conversation between Rob Edwards and Alexander Rossi. Kind of a coaching session as well. Said, you have a fast car. When you ran full, Rich, you were just as fast as Fernando Alonso. So trying to help him make a fine-tune adjustments, like you just said. Want to do a little bit with the rear, try to do a little bit with the front. Just getting a good balance for that race car and a good opportunity for these drivers to talk to their race strategist under this red flag condition.
1: Again, Fernando Alonso leads the 101st running with 55 laps complete. here at the Indianapolis 500.
0: From the Firestone broadcast booth at the Indianapolis Motor Speedway, this is the Verizon IndyCar Series.
1: 55 of 200 laps complete. Red flag here at the Indianapolis Motor Speedway. A two-car incident involving Scott Dixon and Jay Howard. Spectacular crash. Both drivers got out of the cars under their own power. We need to get some updates from pit road. Let's start first with Rob Howden.
9: Yeah, Mark James, the fastest mover right now is James Davison in the Dale Coyne Racing Machine. I got Craig Hampson here with me. Craig, what's the strategy? How's it working so far? Because he is moving forward 33rd up to 20th now.
10: We did start last, obviously, because we had the crash with Sebastian in qualifying, and James is a substitute driver. So the car is the backup car. It's not nearly as fast as the car that we crashed, but he's doing a very good job. We have quite a bit of downforce on it because we knew there was going to be some turbulence back there. So we don't have a ton of straight line speed, but we're adjusting on it. We definitely have some understeer. Turn two today is particularly tricky with the wind the way it is. But we're going to keep adjusting tire pressures a little wing and see if we can get it further up the field.
9: Expectations changing at all now with a move like this into the top 20?
10: To be honest, we expected to be able to do that. You know, where we were starting wasn't the true speed of our car. Going into the race, we talked with James and we said, hey, 10th place is our first place. If we can get this thing up to 10th place, that's a victory for us. That's still the goal, but we still have quite a few positions to gain to do that. But the race is only effectively about a quarter over.
9: Long way to go.
10: We'll try our best.
9: There he is, folks. Craig Hampson, the engineer and strategist for James Davison, the Dale Coyne Racing number 18.
11: We're back here in the Infield Care Center, the Emergency Medical Center, Indiana University of Health. We've got Jay Howard, the number driver of the number 77 car, and we're going to move right in here in just a second. Jay Howard, of course, involved in that big accident just a moment ago, and he'll be with us here in just a second here, and he seems to be okay, and we should be hearing, I think, here shortly from Scott Dixon also.
1: Davey's in the middle of a scrum, and when he breaks free from that, you can get him one-on-one. Please let us know, and we'll hear from Jay Howard. Meanwhile, Michael Young has Mike Hull.
8: We talked a little bit before the race, Mike, about this place picks its winners, how cruel this place can be at the same time. Good to see that Scott, at least from what we saw, is okay.
12: Yeah, it appeared he was okay. You know, I think he took a little time to get out of the car, but probably feels like all of us do. Disappointed because we had a really great car, and he'd worked really, really hard for this race. But the main thing is he is okay. We applaud IndyCar for creating race cars that absorb energy. You know, the only downside to what we saw on the replay was the fact a quarter more turn in the air, we might not be having this conversation. It would be very different. So some of us have been beating on that drum for a long time, and I hope the ears are going to open up again.
8: Well, I'm glad he's okay. We'll see you in Detroit.
12: Okay, yeah, thanks a lot.
8: That's my call, guys. A tough break for he and his driver, Scott Dixon. Let's go back to Dave Wilson in the Infield Care Center.
11: All right, now with Jay Howard. Jay, can just run us through what happened there, if you would, please.
13: Yeah, sure. Yeah, first and foremost, I want to say thank you to the Multro safety team, IndyCar, Indianapolis Motor Speedway, Dallara, everyone that's involved in building these cars. It's a true testament to their hard work. So, thanks for keeping us safe. Yeah, I really apologize to Ganassi guys for taking Scott out of the race. We had a really good run. We started the race. Car was really good. Moved up from 20th to 12th, or whatever. Everything was great, and we ran out of fuel, which kind of sucked. And then we had electrical issues, so we had a few problems there. We got that all sorted. Got back out, see what we could salvage from a race, and Hunter Ray comes up behind me, and I'm trying to be the nice guy. I know he's on the lead lap. Let him go. Crack the throttle. Let him go by, and he moves right over on me and puts me out in the grey in the marbles. And I'm like, and at that point you're a passenger, and like I said before, the worst thing is, it's bad enough you take me out of a race, but now we take other people out, we have a massive crash, could have been a lot worse. So,
11: well, we hope to see you back here at the Speedway again, Jay, real soon.
13: Yeah, thanks.
11: It's Jay Howard saying that Ryan Hunter Ray kind of moved him up into the marbles, and that's what created the whole incident.
1: Let's go back to turn two, check in with Nick Yeoman, who called that crash. And Nick, this is not just a matter of throwing down some drying compound and a cleanup. I mean, there is a massive undertaking with a lot of damage to parts of the racetrack.
3: Well, the nice thing, Mark, is actually most of the debris from the accident, the carbon fiber, the grass, the dirt, the oil has been cleaned up. The Homatro safety crew, they've got a couple jet dryers out here on the racetrack as they've laid down some speedy dry. The attention, though, Mark, and why we're under this delay is work being done to the catch fence at the inside of the short chute here on the south end of the racetrack. There's about, I want to say, 15 safety members, about six or seven of them standing up on the safer barrier looking at the catch fence on the inside. And again, you know, I was mentioning to my brother Andrew up who here is spotting with me in turn number two, you know, we think about these catch fences and why they need them to the outside of the racetrack. This is why we put them on the inside of the racetrack as well. Scott Dixon's car got airborne and caught a piece of that catch fence, and obviously some repairs need to be done. It looks like a lot of those guys now, though, Mark, hopping off of the fence. So we're hopeful that the repairs to the fence are just about done, but that is why we are working this red flag and why we are delayed getting this race back to green flag.
1: 55 laps complete. We continue under red flag with Fernando Alonso, your leader here at the Indianapolis Motor Speedway.
0: From the Firestone broadcast booth at the Indianapolis Motor Speedway, this is the Verizon IndyCar Series.
1: Back at the world's greatest race course, the Indianapolis Motor Speedway. Red flag. We think cars will get refired shortly. Let's hear from Chip Ganassi, who's standing by with Dave first.
4: Yeah, Chip, of course, owns a four-car team once again back at the Indianapolis 500. Obviously helping call the shots with Tony Kanaan, but has great interest in what happened to his other driver, the number nine, Scott Dixon. Looks like Scott's okay, but that was one of the bigger ones here at the Speedway.
14: Yeah, it was unfortunate. You know, you got... You know, to be caught up in someone else's accident is kind of disappointing,
4: to say the least. He's okay. How are you guys? Lost a little bit. Obviously, you're out front in that first stint. Looks like Kanaan's got a pretty good piece here today.
14: Yeah, both he and Dix were pretty good. You know, we were really one change behind. We should have made a change at first stop. We didn't, and we'll pay for it a little bit now. We'll get it back here in a little bit. You know, but I think, you know, fans see that accident like that, Dave, and they got to say, you know, The last time Jay Howard was in a race was 2011. You know, that's a long time ago in this sport. You just can't get in one of these things and go. They need to take a look at the driver eligibility rules.
4: That's undoubtedly one of the things that everyone will take a look at. The good news is the engines have been refired here in pit lane.
1: So what?
14: Car they make, and it saved Dixon's life, obviously.
4: Thanks for your time. Good luck the rest of the way, Chip. Chip Ganassi back to calling the shots for Tony Kanaan.
1: My apologies, Dave. So now here's how things will unfold as you hear the engines fire. First lap, the pits will be closed. Second lap, pits will be open. Third lap, they'll get the one-to-go sign. Rob Houghton has an update on Sage Karam.
9: Yeah, Mark, we saw Sage Karam be on the move last year at the very start of the race, very aggressive and trying to work his way forward. In fact, got his way up to fourth position at one point. They're doing a lot to try to keep him calm down, to keep him focused and very patient. There's an issue now, right now, though. They cannot hear Sage. He can hear them, which is good. They're continuing to give him the input they need, but they can't hear Sage right now. His car is good, but like most drivers here right now, complaining early when they were able to hear him that he had a bit of understeer. It's going to be tough for him every time they come in because they'll have no idea any input on the car before he comes into pit lane.
1: 55 laps complete as the cars leave pit road. A full field rundown for you. Fernando Alonso is P1. Alexander Rossi is second. Takuma Masato is third. Ed Carpenter fourth. Fifth, Ryan Hunter-Reay. Sixth, J.R. Hildebrand. Seventh, Tony Kanaan. Eighth, Elio Castroneves. Ninth, Marco Andretti. Tenth, Will Power. 11th, Ed Jones. 12th, Mikel Aloshin. 13th, Graham Rahal. 14th, James Hinchcliffe. 15th, Simon Pagino. 16th, Joseph Newgarden. 17th, Oriol Servia. 18th is Charlie Kimball. Sage Karam is 19th. 20th is James Davidson. 21st, Connor Daly. 22nd, Juan Montoya. 23rd, Jack Harvey. And 24th is Gabby Chavez. A lap down in 25th, Carlos Munoz. Chilton a lap down in 26th. Pippa Mann a lap down in 27th, as is Sebastian Saavedra in 28th. Two laps down in 29th, Buddy Lazier. Scott Dixon out of the race. Zach Veach, Spencer Pigot, three laps down in 31st and 32nd, respectively. Out of the race in 33rd is Jay Howard. 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Prime Sport is the preferred travel partner of the Indianapolis Motor Speedway. So, Davey Hamilton, any concerns from a mechanical standpoint or even a driver mental standpoint at having this long delay here during this red flag?
2: No, not really. I've been in this situation before where red flags, they're not fun. You're going to do a nice rhythm. It's almost like you have to start the rhythm over again. But, Mark, here's what happens. Everybody pits. The pit window is open. It's barely open. but it is open, Mark, and so when everybody comes out pit lane, that's another risky point of guys going in and out of their pit spots. So just need to keep it clean and get this thing back on green again.
1: Well, and Davey, on cue, look up and down pit road. We see those Firestone Firehawks laid out.
2: They're laid out, buddy. I mean, everybody might as well come and take advantage of this yellow, because once they come in, the next time they go by, it's going to be one to go. So they won't have the opportunity to do it again. Boy, Elio Castroneves just showed a view of him going underneath, completely underneath Scott Dixon's car, really close to the wall, onto the grass, and fortunately didn't hit anything. He's good to go, but wow. What a sight that he had going underneath Scott Dixon's car.
1: You talk about good to go, Davey. That might be Lady Luck in his back pocket.
2: That was
1: plus 11 on the day, and all of a sudden he finds himself very much in contention.
2: Plus 11. The race is still early. He's won three times, so he knows how to get the job done. And you're right. He's right now P8. Chevrolet seem to be a little stronger. They have four in the top 10 as of now.
1: So, again, under caution, the pits are open. Alonso slows the field up, and he will commit to pit road. Fernando Alonso is your leader. He has led 15 laps in his first start here at the Indianapolis Motor Speedway. He is your leader. He is on pit road, and Kevin Lee has it.
7: Second pit stop in IndyCar for Fernando Alonso, this time as the leader, 60 miles per hour. Servia's team pulls the tire back a little bit, makes it a little bit easier for Alonso to get in. Four Firestone Firehawks, Michael Andretti on the radio with Fernando Alonso, and he's away. It's a good stop, 7.5 seconds, stay first.
10: Yep, Joseph Newgarden, Simon Pagenaud, the two Penske's making their stops, cleanly done. A little bit longer for Elio Castroneves, a 12-second stop as they also change the front wing assembly. Rob Houghton.
9: Solid stop there for James Davis and the Dale Coyne Racing crew. They put the new rubber on, a little change to the rear wing for him again, just trying to get the balance on that car. Started 33rd, now running in the 20th spot. Michael Young.
8: Boy, a nice stop for not only Alexander Rossi, but for Ed Carpenter as well. 7.6 for Ed, for Alexander Rossi, 7 seconds flat. A half turn in the front wing for Alexander Rossi. No change for the 20 car. Kevin Lee.
7: And it's still 1-2-3 for Andretti Autosport. The first one has the McLaren partnership. Alonso beat everyone off pit road, then Alexander Rossi. And Takuma Sato has been in the mix all day. He came in third. He got out third. Dave.
10: A little longer stop for Elio Castroneves, as mentioned, because they changed the front wing. That's going to take a little bit longer, but also costly because that last stint here in the Indianapolis 500, Elio ran as high as eighth. He was moving up. They feel, Roger Penske and Elio feel that they can do it again on this next stint. They're going to restart further back. Back to Rob Houghton.
9: Yeah, another clean stop for Sage Karam. Looking good. Another change of the front wing. Again, they did that before. Another half a turn for Sage Karam. Wants a little more front grip. Again, like so many drivers in the paddock right now, complaining here about understeer.
8: Age for the 21 car of J.R. Hildebrand. For the 10 car, a half turn in. Barry Wanzer told TK, try to get you back to the front. We want to get you at least running as close as you can. The further back he fell, the less apt he was able to run full rich and actually get the most out of that car. Also for the 28 car, a half turn into that front wing. Mark James.
1: A couple more laps before we get back to green flag racing, Davey. And Alonso, Rossi, Sato, Carpenter, Hunter Ray, all pretty clean on and off pit road.
2: Very, very clean. Those Andretti cars, top three right now. Really, four out of the top five with Hunter Ray in that fifth spot. The only thing splitting them up, Ed Carpenter, our Chevrolet local guy, trying to get it done again today. Then his teammate, Hildebrand, in sixth.
1: Some of the guys that we said have done well on this day. How about James Davison, Davey? He's plus 16 on the day in that 18 car.
2: That's a great, finds himself in 17th, has a great pit stop right there, doing a good job. The losers on that one was Castroneves and Will Power, other two Penske cars that were towards the front, had some damage. They went hurt. I don't know what happened to Will. He just sat in a pit stop for a long time. Looked like maybe some left rear problems with getting the wrench broke or something, but finds himself losing. Here's a guy that already almost led the race on the first lap.
1: Yeah, went from ninth to second. Yeah, on the start. Tony Kanaan has led 22 laps. Alonso has led 17. Rossi has led 7. Scott Dixon now out of the race has led 5. Ed Carpenter's hanging around in that top five, Davey. He's led twice for 5 laps
2: today.
1: Doing
2: a good job. He's staying in that top five, pretty consistent. Just seeing a little replay of Tony Kanaan's stop, and he lost some positions right there. The fueler kind of tripped coming out to the car, didn't get it plugged in soon enough, and, boy, it cost him some valuable time and some spots. He fell down into that seventh spot, which I think it was just a couple. He lost a couple.
1: Let's go back quickly. Dave Wilson, a quick word with Scott Dixon.
10: Scotty, what a deal to run your day. Take us through what took place.
15: Feel bad for Camping World. We had a pretty good car. We were a little loose to start with and started backing up a bit. Made some good changes. Car was maintaining well. I think we were light on downforce, but I think it was going to be, what we needed for speed at the end of the race. There was a few other cars that I think had some good grip early on, but I think that would have been too slow later on. But just unfortunate. Jay kind of got up in the gray there. Tried to time it where I could scoot to the inside. And unfortunately, at that point, you kind of pick one way or the other, and that was the wrong way.
10: God bless you, and we're glad you're back and you're okay. We'll see you next year.
15: Thank you. I appreciate it. Thanks.
10: Scott Dixon, guys, a little loose at front there, but they were starting to get things hooked back up before the incident.
1: The 19 machine of Ed Jones was ordered back to pit road for work that was done in a closed pit. Chris Denari, I look in the north end. Do we see the leader coming your way?
16: Fernando Alonso is starting to accelerate out of turn four. He passes me with Alexander Rossi in second and Takuma Sato in third. Three Andretti Autosport automobiles up front.
1: Green flag is out. Rossi trying to chase him down in turn one.
17: It's an Andretti parade, that's for sure. He's still in the chase. Now some separation. Sato falls back in third.
18: So it's Alonso, Rossi, Sato, Carpenter, and Hunter Ray. Further back, they're going two or three wide. Further back, in fact, James Hinchcliffe's on the inside, looking to the inside of James Davidson. They're going to fight and go two to three wide down the back straightaway. Mark James, it looks like Alonso is going to hold on to the lead.
1: Pick up those top two, Chris Denari. They're exiting the short chute in the north end.
16: On the north side of the track, it's Fernando Alonso with two wheels down on the white line. He's trying to hold off Rossi for first.
1: Rossi trying to slingshot by. They're side by side. Jerry Baker going into one.
17: Not anymore, because Rossi has made the move. Rossi takes the lead at the top end of the speedway.
18: So it's Alonso dropping to second. Rossi moves to the lead. Here comes Sato. Ryan Hunter-Reay is fourth as Alexander Rossi halfway down the back straightaway.
19: Alexander Rossi now leading by about two car lengths over Fernando Alonso. Then behind Alonso, you've got Takuma Sato, Ryan Hunter-Reay. It's an Andretti party with Alexander Rossi up front.
16: And a car to watch in the back is Tony Kanani. Just got behind Ed Carpenter, but Rossi now with about a 10 car length advantage.
1: Second, third, fourth, tightening up a little bit. Fourth car in that train is Ryan Hunter-Reay.
17: All right, Ryan Hunter-Reay has been driving like a wild man. Still not front, though. There is Alonso.
18: Boy, the front four are teammates, but it's not like they're playing nice. Takuma Sato, he'll move into the second spot as he gets around Alonso. Alonso now going to have to hold on to third with Ryan Hunter-Reay.
19: Ryan Hunter-Reay now starting to make a move. Ryan Hunter-Reay going to look to the inside of Fernando Alonso. The 2014 winner now finds himself in third.
16: Ryan Hunter-Reay now has his sights set on Takuma Sato. So it's an Andretti parade at the top.
1: Second and third, nose to tail. Rossi with a bit of an advantage. Can Sato hold on to that second spot, Bank?
17: Well, Sato's got his hands full right now.
18: Yeah, boy, Ryan Hunter-Reay may be charging one of the fastest cars on the racetrack as he roars out of turn number two, trying to run down Takuma Sato for second.
19: As if there were team orders, everybody is right now, 1, 2, 3, 4, running in the exact same line. Alonso in fourth, then it's J.R. Hildebrand, then Tony Kanani, then Carpenter.
16: And the three at the top have broken away a little bit, though Alonso was trying to reel them in. Rossi, a three-car length advantage on Sato.
1: They are stuck together, those front three. A buck put on by Sato as Ryan Hunter-Reay goes to the bottom of the racetrack.
17: They were three wide just briefly, and Sato has taken the lead here with the 2017 500.
18: Yeah, that's why Sato went to the bottom, because he wanted the lead. He darts by Rossi. Rossi ran side by side with Hunter-Reay. They nearly made contact, but it's Takuma Sato leading in Indianapolis.
19: Remember a year ago, Ryan Hunter-Reay had an incident on pit road with a teammate. Right now, teammate just in front of him, Alexander Rossi. Teammate just behind him, and Fernando Alonso, leaders in four.
16: Takuma Sato on the north side of the track, about a four-car length advantage on Alexander Rossi. He'll lead a lap in Indianapolis.
1: He's led 31 laps here prior. Davey, you remember when he got together with Dario Franchitti a few years ago going for the race win.
2: Almost won that darn race and just gave up a little bit too early, I think, and they got into Dario. Almost got into Dario, lost the thing, but He's won a race with A.J. Foyt Racing Enterprise and taking Long Beach, but he wants this one, Mark. This is the most important one in the world.
1: We see Juan Montoya back in the pack. He worked his way around Sage Karam. Also got a piece of Simon Pagenaud. Jake Query, there's a gaggle of cars about five wide coming to three.
16: We have a car out of turn three. It is skidding across the short chute on the north end. It's an ABC supply car. It's Connor Daly. Connor Daly has come to a rest in turn four. The right front wheel appears to be off as Connor Daly rolls slowly. Looks like he caught the wall around turn number three, and then he skidded through the short chute on the north side. He has come off to a rest, and now the Holmetro safety crew is out, and they are going to get Connor Daly out of the car, as that car has come to a stop in the middle of turn number four.
1: It looks like maybe Jack Harvey also involved in some way, shape, or form. He, too, has come to a stop. 66 laps complete. Caution on the course here at the Indianapolis Motor Speedway.
0: From the Firestone broadcast booth at the Indianapolis Motor Speedway, this is the Verizon IndyCar Series.
1: 68 laps complete now. Takuma Sato, your leader. He has taken point just a couple of laps ago. We're under caution because of the incident involving Connor Daly. Davey Hamilton, you've had a chance to see the replay.
2: Yeah, you know, there was a gaggle of cars going into that back straightaway, about five or six, actually six or seven of them. And Connor had a nice run. What happened, though, is he went in, he passed, I think that was Davidson on the outside, and then the next car line was Charlie Kimball. And when he went in behind him, he just misjudged it, turned in a little bit too soon, almost hit the back of Charlie's car, had to turn it to the right to avoid it, and then had to turn it to the left again, and it just you just can't turn that much in these corners. It just upset his car, lost too much air, and into the wall he went.
1: Let's check in on pit road with Dave first.
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0: Detroit next week. George Klotz, of course, helps call the shots for Connor Daly. In fact, Connor got on the radio and said, guys, my fault. My bad. I'm sorry.
1: Davey, we wondered what happened to Jack Harvey, whose car was parked
2: in the
1: bottom of the
2: racetrack.
1: Yeah,
2: he was on the inside, and we didn't see any camera shots, but there was an overhead mark, and what happens? Pretty simple. He came around that turn three with the debris of Connor's car, got a piece of that caught in his suspension, spun him around, then he ends up hitting the inside wall backwards, taking him out of the event.
1: So let's start first. A couple of cars taking this opportunity to go to pit road. Let's start with Kevin Lee.
3: James Hinchcliffe is one of those coming in. He said the car is slow in a straight line. They're going to try to address that. Also, Max Chilton is in front of him. Down to Michael.
4: Yeah, Will Power, they had problems in that debris field set off by Jay Howard and Scott Dixon. 5.8 seconds are down and away. They had to change their rear wing last time in. That's what dropped them to the rear of the field.
1: 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Takuma Sato is your leader. Alexander Rossi is P2. Ryan Hunter-Reay is third. Fernando Alonso is fourth. Fifth is J.R. Hildebrand. Sixth, Ed Carpenter. Seventh, Tony Kanaan. Eighth, Graham Rahal. Ninth, Marco Andretti. Tenth, Mikel Aloshin. 11th is Joseph Newgarden. 12th is Sage Karam. 13th is Juan Montoya. 14th, Simon Pagenaud. 15th, Charlie Kimball. 16th, James Davidson. 17th, Oriel Servia. 18th, Elio Castroneves. 19th, Gabby Chavez. Carlos Munoz is 20th. 21st is Ed Jones. 22nd is James Hinchcliffe. 23rd is Will Power. 24th is Max Chilton. 25th is Sebastian Saavedra. And 26th is Pippa Mann. Two laps down. And 27th, Buddy Lazier. 28th is Zach Veach. She is two laps down. Three laps down. And 29th is Spencer Piggott. Out of the race in 30th, Connor Daly. 31st, Jack Harvey. He's out of the race. Also out of the race in 32nd, Scott Dixon. And in 33rd, Jay Howard. So, Davey, had the pit strategy all laid out, fuel strategy all laid out. Then shortly after a round of stops, we get a caution.
2: Yeah, you know, it's going to be favoring just a few guys, to be honest with you. It's not going to favor very many guys, but we see a few guys come in, including Will Power, who had to do a wing change. Just some fine adjustments. If you're already in the back, you might as well come in. You top off, puts you on a little bit of a different strategy, helps you on the fuel mileage, and you can make those little tiny changes to try to make your car better.
1: To pit road, and Dave first.
0: Yeah, I tell you, Elio Castroneves, ever since the accident for Scott Dixon, they've been wondering if there's any damage to the rear end of his number three machine. They did go ahead and change, remember, the front wing assembly, the pit stop previous to that. But right now, they took a good look at it as Elio Castroneves came in, topped it full of fuel, changed the tires, no change at all. They think they're good to go now the rest of the way. Back to Michael Young.
4: Yeah, for the radio communication between race strategist Ray Goslin and his driver, Ryan Hunter-Reay, Ryan to one to send an apology to Alexander Rossi. Alexander opened the door in turn number one, and he took the inside line, forced Alexander Rossi to the high line, said, that was my fault. The door was open, and I took it, but didn't mean to force him into that high line. So remembering last year and his teammate taking him out on pit lane, Ryan Hunter-Reay trying to keep it clean. Let's go back to Kevin Lee.
3: While Andretti Autosport runs 1, 2, 3, 4, the fifth of their six cars that is still in this race is not particularly pleased right now. That's Marco Andretti, although it's not that horrible. He stayed in the top 10 throughout the race, running ninth right now, but he says the car has been way too light mid to exit throughout. It just won't suck up, so they have two issues. They need to find more speed, but Marco says we got to find the right handling before we start to trim out. Rob?
5: Yeah, Kevin, the continuing saga here for Sage Karam. His team owner and strategist Dennis Reinbold able to speak with him. As I said before, Sage not able to reply on the radio. Instead, it's old-fashioned Morse code right now. He keys the mic one for yes, keys the mic two for no. They're working what they can do with him right now, of course not having that communication, but he's now running in the 12th position. Again, all day long I've been talking about the patience of this young driver who's come in with a different mindset here this weekend. I'll tell you, Dennis Reinbold very happy with his driver now. They run P12 and just doing a great job out there.
0: Yeah, Dave, first back here on pit lane. I tell you, when it rains, it pours for the captain, Roger Penske, and Elio Castroneves. Remember I just talked about the front-end damage, little rear-end damage they thought they had. Turns out they're A-OK. Just now, they were given a drive-through penalty because on the last restart, Elio passed a couple cars before the green came out. So when we go back to green next time by, we'll see the three back on pit lane. It's a drive-through penalty for the three-time champ, Elio Castroneves.
1: The cleanup continues.

0: in the north end. Let's go inside the paddock now with Nick Yeoman.
1: Well, this week on Inside the Paddock, presented by Advance Auto Parts, we ventured out of the paddock and to the flag stand here at the historic Indianapolis Motor Speedway. Paul Blevin is the flagman for the Verizon IndyCar Series. And Paul, you're in charge of making sure all these guys behave on the racetrack according to the flags that you get to wave. What an honor, though, I imagine, to be up on the flag stand for the 101st Indy 500.
2: It's actually, it's a great honor. And the view I have is spectacular for the start. And like you said, if they behave right, then if I like what I see and the race director likes what he sees, then I throw the green flag.
1: Now, of course, you're going to have Jake Gyllenhaal as well as Jeff Bauman, one of the Boston bombing survivors, up there to wave the green flag. But ultimately, you'll be in charge at the end of the race to wave the checkered flag for a historic moment as well, correct?
2: Correct. Here at the Speedway, the Indianapolis Motor Speedway, every starter of the race signs two checkered flags. And I wave both those checkered flags. One goes to the driver, the winner, and one goes to the museum. So it's kind of a neat thing to, I got to hold those real tight when walking around, because once people see what they are, they kind of want to take them from me or buy them from me.
1: Best moment and memory you've had for being up on the flag stand over the years?
2: Probably the year Jack Nicholson waved the green flag. He stayed up there for 50-some laps, and one of his handlers says, you want time to leave? I go, I'm not telling the man to leave. You can tell him.
1: Well, enjoy the day, and you're one of the best in the business. Good at what you do, and enjoy it up there.
2: Thanks, guys.
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0: Chris Denary up in turn four, give us an update. We about ready to go back racing?
4: Yes, we are. The Homatro safety trucks are all gone. The sweeper just left. Now, they're about the width of a car is the oil dryer, the track dry, and it's right in the middle of turn four. But it should be no issue because that's up by the outside wall, not where you want to be. That's where Connor Daly ended up. The groove of the track is down along the white line, so the oil dry, the track dry, should have no bearing out in turn four.
0: Connor Daly brought out this caution flag. Harvey also mixed up. They weren't together in that crash. Separate one-car incidents, but both taken out. Sato, Rossi, Hunter Ray, Alonso, and Hildebrand, your top five. And Carpenter, Kanaan, Rahal, Andretti, and Aloshin complete the top ten. Just about ready to go back to green flag racing. Davey, P1, not necessarily the place to be anymore in Indianapolis on a restart.
5: Well, you know, it seems like some of the guys out there can hold that position. But, at this point, that draft played such a big part. Seems like you're at a big disadvantage.
0: Let's pause 10 seconds for stateside notification. 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

0: Waiting on the green flag, it flies. It is Sato, Rossi, Hunter Ray, and Alonso. Here comes Rossi to the inside of Taku.
1: And he will go side by side and make the pass as we head to the south end of the speedway.
2: Boy, defending winner didn't waste any time to jump to the lead. Single file further back, J.R. Hildebrand jumps down low to block Graham Rahal. They go two or three wide. Soriel Serbia gets a little sidewise at the exit. Jenkins, a hornet's nest about 15th on back.
3: Already five different continents have been represented at the front of the Indianapolis 500. But on Memorial Day weekend, the American, Alexander Rossi up front.
4: Single file, they go through turn four. Rossi about a four-car length advantage on Sato. But trying to make a move is Ryan Hunter-Reay.
0: He goes to the inside. He'll get him at the start-finish line. Bank Ryan Hunter-Reay goes P2.
1: He has really been a hard charger. He is in the second spot right now, trying to chase down the leader, Alexander Rossi.
2: Got a six-car breakaway here in turn two. It's Alexander Rossi, Ryan Hunter-Reay, Takuma Sato, Fernando Alonso, Tony Kanaan, and Ed Carpenter streaking down the backstretch.
3: You are correct, Nick. Last time by, things a little more frantic than this particular circuit. Fernando Alonso started to take a peek to the inside of Takuma Sato. Thought better of it. Leaders headed to four.
4: Ryan Hunter-Reay led 52 laps a year ago, trying to lead here. He's a couple of car lengths behind Rossi.
0: Really strong run off of turn number four. Alonso and Sato side by side. That's the battle for third, but it's already in it, Jerry Baker.
1: Oh, my goodness. They are loving a terrific move by the 10 machine of Tony Kanaan to pick up a spot.
2: Boy, Sato opened the door. Alonso blitzed by, and Tony Kanaan said, I'll take it as well. TK has moved up to the fourth position.
3: Ryan Hunter-Reay running in second now, starting to look very, very closely on Alexander Rossi, and now Ryan Hunter-Reay decides to tuck back a little bit. The separation about three car lengths, 1-2.
4: Also a car to watch now, the Steak and Shake machine, the red car, car 15 of Graham Rahal. But Rossi still with the lead in Indianapolis.
0: Another good run off of turn number four for Ryan Hunter-Reay. Does he have anything for Rossi in turn one?
1: He'll try it. He'll put those left side wheels down to the white line, and he will take the lead.
2: Last two winners for Andretti Autosport, running 1-2. Ryan Hunter-Reay, new leader in Indianapolis as he races out of turn number two.
3: The only machine out of that Andretti stable that did not make the fast nine in qualifying. Ryan Hunter-Reay, though, right now the fastest on the track. But Fernando Alonso is going to try to take a look to the outside of Alexander Rossi. Rossi holds him off out of turn number three.
4: The red and yellow DHL Honda of Ryan Hunter-Reay, about a four-car length advantage on Rossi. Then it's Alonso in third.
0: James Hinchcliffe runs 13th. An update on him from Kevin Lee on pit road.
5: He restarted in 22nd within a lap and a half. He was up to 14th. He's picked one more spot up. He said he hasn't been able to find the straight line speed. Well, they found it right now. Hinch is on the move.
0: Hunter-Reay, Alexander Rossi, exit turn number two. Fernando Alonso giving chase to the midway point in the back straightaway.
3: The wind starting to pick up here in turn number three. Alexander Rossi goes right where Ryan Hunter-Reay does. Then you've got Fernando Alonso, Kanaan running it for.
4: North side of the track in the short shoot. Rossi looks to duck inside, goes down in the white line, still a couple of car lengths behind Hunter-Reay.
0: This time Rossi with the runoff of turn number four. He is suggesting he might go to the inside into turn number one, Jerry Baker.
1: This is where they like to do it, but it's not going to happen this time around. Rossi settles back in line. Hunter-Reay still leads the pack.
2: And the problem for Rossi is while he doesn't want to get super aggressive looking for the lead, if you don't go when you get the run, Jake, you'll probably get passed from behind. Rossi, though, right on the backstretch, looking at that lead.
3: All of a sudden now, the caution comes out. We'll read off the top four here. It's Hunter-Reay with debris on the front stretch, followed by Rossi, then it's Alonso, Kanaan, and Takuma Sato. Graham Rahal now, Mark, getting up there to play with the leaders.
0: Carpenter is 7th, Hildebrand 8th, Newgarten 9th, Marco Andretti 10th. Caution on the course here at the Indianapolis Motor Speedway.
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7: Back to the Indianapolis Motor Speedway, the 101st running of the Indianapolis 500. Pit stops just took place. Ryan Hunter-Reay with four brand new Firestone Firehawk tires. A great stop, no changes for that car. He was down in the way in 7 seconds. Kevin Lee?
5: This debris caution was because of a winglet coming off of Marco Andretti's car, and it's been a costly one. He's been running inside the top 10. He is still sitting in his pit stall. They had to change the rear wing. A front wing could be changed in a matter of 15 or 20 seconds. Much longer, but fortunately for him, it was under caution. Dave?
8: Of the five Penske cars, all of a sudden, Joseph Newgarden is leading that pack. Riding as high as ninth, he made his stop, a front wing adjustment, about a half turn or so for the number two of Joseph Newgarden. Simon Pagenaud, Juan Pablo Montoya also making their stops here on this end of pit road. Rob Howden?
9: A 10.2 second stop for James Davis, and not a bad run for him thus far, able to work his way up into the 15th position. They another turn to front wing, and they got to the back wing before. The car's off balance, so a little bit more front wing in there for James Davis. And the team very happy with him right now. Let's go up to Michael Young.
7: Yeah, Will Power was the benefactor there. The guys are not going to come in. They changed that rear wing. They filled it full of fuel. He charged from 20th to 12th. Now he will be in the lead of the Indianapolis 500. Only one other change here on pit lane. Tony Kanaan took a full round on that front wing. Kevin Lee?
5: Fernando Alonso had another clean stop under 8 seconds. He got out very quickly. Not so quick, though, for Takuma Sato. He came in fifth. He comes out 10th, a little bit of a problem, was a little slower in the left rear. His pit stop was 9.8 seconds, Dave.
8: Ed Jones, Carlos Munoz also making their stops that last time around. One guy that stayed out, though, Elio Castroneves. He only had 8 laps of green that last time. Remember, he was involved in that penalty, that drive-through penalty. Hey, they packed it full of fuel. Why not stay out? So right now, Elio Castroneves rides third in the Indy 500. Back to Rob.
9: Yeah, there were some who questioned Dale Coyne's move to put James Davison in that number 18 machine, but he has the experience as a very mature young driver. When they did go 4 wide in the back straightaway, when Daly got to the wall, it was actually Davison that pulled out of that one, said, I don't want to be a part of this, and they complimented on that. Save it. Go with us. Mark James?
0: Max Chilton makes the move to the high side of Will Power into turn number 1.
1: Oh my goodness, what a move it was, too. He went where nobody goes. He is going to take that lead and let back into the south end of the raceway.
2: Boy, they're going 3 and 4 wide for about 15th on back. How they just made it through turn 1, I'll never know. We'll see if they make it through turn 2. They will clean out of turn number 2, Jake.
3: Now all of a sudden, just when you think everybody's going to go single file, Ryan Hunter-Reay goes to the bottom of the racetrack. But the leader is a young man with Dario Franchitti coaching him through. Max Chilton to 4.
4: Chilton out of 4 looks to take his first lead here at the Indianapolis Motor Speedway. 2 car lengths on Will Power.
0: Davey, we need to establish these two guys playing the fuel mileage game. They last pitted on lap 69.
10: That's right. So they have about 14 more laps that they can go with fuel. So they're hoping for a little different strategy, maybe a caution later on the race. But what do they have to lose?
0: Yep, the Chilton and Power, your leaders off of turn number 2, and chasing them down is Ryan Hunter-Reay, Jake Query.
3: Boy, Chilton went to the bottom of the racetrack. Now Ryan Hunter-Reay goes to the middle, and Chilton slides up and shuts the door. It's Chilton, Ryan Hunter-Reay, Will Power, and Alexander Rossi.
4: Ryan Hunter-Reay in second. He is chasing down Chilton. So Hunter-Reay chasing down the 8 car, and he goes underneath, and they'll go side by side.
0: They'll go side by side at the start finish line. Ryan Hunter-Reay to the high side and a wide.
1: Hunter-Reay will just barely make that pass, and now he is stepping on it full steam in the south end.
2: So it's Ryan Hunter-Reay, then Max Chilton, then Alexander Rossi, Elio Castroneves, Will Power, and Fernando Alonso. But Hunter-Reay's got about a 10 car gap back to second place.
3: Back in 2014, Ryan Hunter-Reay said he thought he had the best car from the beginning of the race moving forward. He might have it right now. He's coming at you in 4, Chris.
4: Yeah, about a 15 to 20 car length advantage, Mark, for Ryan Hunter-Reay as he exits turn number 4.
0: Davey, is Lady Luck smiling on Elio Castroneves? He narrowly missed being in a crash earlier. He had to serve a penalty. The caution fell the right way. He last pitted on lap 75. He currently finds himself in the top 5 even with that penalty.
10: In that 4 spot, pretty good. Unfortunately, they need to do some work on those Penske cars. They just do not have the speed for the Hondas right now, Mark. So, yes, did he get a break? Absolutely. It favored him, but they still need to find some speed.
0: Donald Davidson, I know that you wanted my attention a few minutes ago. Oh. We had a lot going on. Let's hear from the historian, Donald Davidson.
11: It was nothing of consequence. I was looking back because we had the race stopped because of an accident. I was looking back to see the last time that happened. It was 2014 when Townsend Bell had an accident late with about 10 laps to go, and they red flagged so that they could get a green finish. But their stoppages before that was all because of rain. We have some other notes when things quieten down just a little bit.
0: Fernando Alonso has moved up to the 4th position. Ryan Hunter-Reay, Rossi, Chilton, Alonso, and Castroneves, your top 5. Then Joseph Newgarden, Tony Kanaan, Will Power, Graham Rahal, Juan Montoya is 10th. Carpenter, Servia, Alosian, Hildebrand, and Karam, the top 15. We look to the north end and see the leaders coming off of turn number four. It's Ryan Hunter-Reay with Rossi in tow. They're nose to tail. Will Rossi make the move, Bank, just past the start-finish line?
1: Yeah, this is a familiar scene right here. Nose to tail is the direct description, Mark Gaines. Rossi cannot make the move, so Ryan Hunter-Reay will stay on the lead.
2: Boy, pretty clear that Andretti Autosport has the dominant package this month as Ryan Hunter-Reay, Alexander Rossi, streak off of turn number two, run to 1-2.
3: And as they do so, everybody kind of files in line all the way about 15 back. You've got Ryan Hunter-Reay, then Alexander Rossi, Chilton Alonso, and Castrot Evans and Newgarden.
4: Well, it's the Honda power because we saw Willpower in the Chevrolet lead, but he has been passed, and now it's Rossi trying to make a move.
0: Side by side to the start-finish line. Rossi to the inside, the drag racing in turn number one.
1: Yeah, deja vu all over again. Rossi will take the lead. Ryan Hunter-Reay in a battle for third down.
2: Boy, that battle for third almost turned into an accident because Chilton was on the inside, Alonso to the outside, and they nearly didn't give each other enough room. Chilton holds on to that third spot, though, for now, Jake.
3: Alonso seemed comfortable staying on that outside line last time by. Now, speaking of the outside line, Newgarden tried to take a look to Castrot Evans, but couldn't make the move. Elio stays in fifth.
4: Alexander Rossi started on the outside of row one. He exits turn number four with a three-car length advantage on Hunter-Reay.
0: This time, Ryan Hunter-Reay sees that advantage shrink down to one car length. Can he make the move this time, Jerry Baker?
1: Well, I'm not sure he will. No, he will not. He'll fall back in line. And right behind him, Alonso and Chilton doing a battle.
2: Yeah, I got to believe those teammates are playing nice for now as Alexander Rossi takes that Napa Auto Parts Honda off of turn number two. Gap is about four car lengths. Good battle, though, Jake, for third.
3: So much racing going on, Nick. It's easy to forget that we're not even at the halfway mark. Rossi and Hunter-Reay, then that battle for third. Chilton, Alonso, and Castrot Evans. It starts to settle just a bit.
4: We see a lot of passes on the front straightaway. It starts exiting turn number four. Rossi, a two-car length advantage on Hunter-Reay.
0: Back of the back, James Davison called for blocking. He's ordered to give up a position to James Hinchcliffe. Meanwhile, watching that battle up front, there's turn one, goes into turn number two in front of Nick Gilman.
2: And here comes Elio Castrot Evans. He's moved into the fourth spot as he just got around Fernando Alonso. So the three-time champ, Jake, has moved into fourth, and he's running down Max Chilton.
3: Indeed, Elio Castrot Evans, suddenly the guy on the charge, goes to the bottom of the racetrack. All of a sudden, the guy that's won it three times finds himself in third. His name is Elio Castrot Evans.
4: He is the only Chevrolet up front, and now he has Ryan Hunter-Reay in his sights. It's Rossi, Hunter-Reay, Castrot Evans, 1-2-3.
0: Great run by Elio off the four. Same for Ryan Hunter-Reay. Elio a half a group higher. Ryan Hunter-Reay goes to turn one.
1: Castrot Evans started 19th. We figured he'd be up front. He is there right now, running third, right out front of Rossi.
2: Still 106 laps to go, but you think there's only six with the way Elio Castrot Evans is starting to charge. He's got third locked down. Here comes Alonso weaving back and forth, looking for fourth, trying to get around Max Chilton.
3: Alexander Rossi now has his mirrors full of Ryan Hunter-Reay. Meanwhile, further back, that move is made by Alonso. He moves into fourth around Max Chilton.
4: So Alonso now in fourth as he exits turn number four as Hunter-Reay looks again at Rossi.
0: A great run off of turn number four. They go side by side to the start-finish line. Ryan Hunter-Reay to P1 in Indianapolis.
1: They almost went three wide momentarily. Ryan Hunter-Reay has retaken the lead. Then Rossi, then Castrot Evans.
2: This is just amazing stuff. And again, we're only a few laps away from halfway, but everybody pushing so hard. It's Hunter-Reay, Rossi, Castrot Evans, the top three.
3: Those colorful darts look like water bugs at times on the backstretch, bouncing back and forth. This time it's Castrot Evans who's turned it out down low. Elio Castrot Evans the second.
4: Ryan Hunter-Reay on the north side on the short shoot. Now it's Elio Castrot Evans. He is seeking to be a leader here in Indianapolis.
0: This side, the strong run off the four by Elio Castrot Evans to the inside of Ryan Hunter-Reay at the start-finish line.
1: He really stuck it down low, and listen to the crowd. Elio is your leader.
2: Oh, the fans erupt here in turn number two, as I'm sure they are the other three corners. The three-time winner, the Brazilian Elio Castrot Evans, leading in Indy.
3: Castrot Evans has never started further back than he did today in the Indianapolis 500, but he finds himself once again in a familiar spot. Elio Castrot Evans, the leader, with Ryan Hunter-Reay and Fernando Alonso in tow.
4: A Chevrolet now at the front as the crowd rises here in turn four. Elio Castrot Evans flashes by in car three.
3: degrees.
0: Hunter Ray's coming. Alonso is coming. Elio at the start-finish line. Hunter Ray trying to make up his mind. Does he go low, Jerry Baker?
1: How long can you hold your breath? They'll stay just as they were. Casco Nevin leads the pack in the south end.
2: I plan on holding my breath for another couple hours, Jerry Baker, because this is spectacular. Elio's able to hold off Ryan Hunter Ray by about four or five car lengths. Then you've got Alonso and Rossi, the front four.
3: Nearly 10% of the 3,000-plus laps he's turned at the Indianapolis Motor Speedway have been with Elio Castroneves in the front of the field. That's exactly where he is, heading to turn number four.
4: Couple of car length advantage for Castroneves over Hunter Ray. Going to the inside is Fernando Alonso. He's in third.
0: They made a wide swing off of turn number four. Alonso tries to go to the high side. Hunter Ray moves up. The battle for second side by side into one.
1: And it's still going to be a battle as they head to the south end, and Castroneves will hang on to that lead just barely.
2: Boy, you have to fall in line, though, once you get to the short chute, and Alonso thought better of going side by side. Castroneves all the way down to the grass, Jake, as he snakes his way down the backstretch.
3: Castroneves said he wanted to see how his car would work in traffic. No traffic in front of him right now, nothing but open track. Hunter Ray, two car lengths behind him, then Alonso and Rossi.
4: Alonso trying to hold off Alexander Rossi for third, about a couple of car lengths between all four front runners.
0: Elio, Hunter Ray, half a groove lower on the racetrack. They're nose to tail. Then it's Alonso. Then it's Rossi back to turn one.
1: Rossi trying to pick up some room. Hunter Ray trying to gain on the leader. He will not. Elio's still out front.
2: It's Elio Castroneves, Ryan Hunter Ray, Fernando Alonso, the top three. Then you've got Alexander Rossi, who is starting to run down his teammate. Rossi and Alonso, Jake, the battle for third, best on the racetrack.
3: Boy, they dart to the bottom of the racetrack when they exit turn number two. Rossi works his way around Alonso. Put him in third. Hunter Ray in second. Castroneves in the lead.
4: Again, these cars on the north side of the track, all about a car length between them. Elio Castroneves leads Hunter. Ryan Hunter Ray.
0: Good move by Ryan Hunter Ray off of turn number four to gain that momentum. Rossi's right there, nose to tail into one.
1: Looks like Indianapolis 500 parade. We had downtown yesterday. A five-car breakaway, and it's Elio still out in front.
2: Yeah, just a couple years ago, it was these two that put on one of the great duels in Indy 500 history. Got a long way to go, though, Jake, but Elio Castroneves, Ryan Hunter Ray, got a couple hot rods.
3: Indeed, Nick, let's get in the time machine, shall we? It's Memorial Day weekend 2014. Elio Castroneves and Ryan Hunter Ray slugging it out through turn number three.
4: 17th race for Elio Castroneves. The three-time winner exits turn number four. That lead about four car lengths now.
0: Your top five, Elio Castroneves, Ryan Hunter Ray, Rossi, Alonso, and Kanaan with 100 laps complete here at the Indianapolis Motor Speedway.
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0: 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Elio Castroneves is your leader. Ryan Hunter Ray, Rossi, Alonso, Kanaan, the top five. Ray Hall, sixth. Newgarden, seventh. Chilton, eighth. Power, ninth. Montoya is 10th. We see Elio Castroneves coming to pit road. Carpenter, Aloshin, Servia, Sato, Davidson will continue to give the full field rundown after we go to day first.
8: Yeah, Elio Castroneves, as high as first, as low as 26. He's going to go back through the back of the field after this pit stop. Down and away, nice clean stop, 7.6 for Elio Castroneves.
0: Cycle back out around 25th. We'll pick it up with Davidson in 14th, Karam 15th, Hildebrand 16th, then Hinchcliffe 17th. That puts Rossi at the point, by the way. Jones is now 18th, Kimball 19th, then Pagano, Andretti, Chavez, Pippa Mann, Saavedra 24th, Munoz 25th, Elio falls to 26th, all on the lead lap. Two laps down, Zach Beats, 27th. Three laps down, Buddy Lazier in 28th. Five laps down, Spencer Pigot in 29th. Out of the race, 30th, Daly, 31st, Harvey, 32nd, Dixon, 33rd, Jay Howard. The thoughts and impressions now as we see the pit window open up. Those guys, Will Power, Max Chilton, didn't come in, and now they're coming to pit road. We see Chilton. Paul Page, strategy unfolding before our very eyes.
12: Well, of course, you see this split that you're looking at right now with both Power and Elio Castroneves out of the Penske team coming in based on an earlier stop, and it should only be about the 113th lap till we see the rest of the field come in, but now you're beginning to see the set for the finish of the 500. Try to balance those different stops out in a way so that you're in the exactly right position come, say, lap 170, which is really the pivot point in this race. Andretti, Andretti, Andretti. That's all we're hearing. Andretti. Nice move for Penske using strategy to get up there. But all the Andretti cars are absolutely powerful. The one question I think you got to keep in the back of your mind is reliability of engines. They've had some issues with the Honda. They say they're fixed.
0: And one thing about the Indianapolis Motor Speedway, Paul, we've seen it on restarts. P1 is not the place necessarily.
12: No, definitely not the place to be.
0: You know, it's interesting. We've got some great racing back in the pack from 15th on back, but let's face it, the front five or six, they put on a great show today using the draft to optimal performance.
12: And the fact that they're actually almost every time they pass through turn one, they're changing up something. I mean, that's some spectacular driving, and the fans are loving it. They're on their feet most of the time.
0: Well, Paul, we want you to keep track of what's happening here. We'll certainly look forward to your commentary in the post race and enjoy the rest of the show.
12: It's going to be a toss-up at the finish. Thank you, Mark.
0: Yep, no question. That's Paul Pates. Happy to have him with us in the broadcast booth. So, Davey Hamilton now. Update us where we stand in terms of Rossi, Hunter Ray, Alonzo, Rahal. Graham Rahal is one of the guys that all of a sudden you're saying, boy, what a day they put together, huh?
10: Yeah, I was going to mention him. He's slowly creeping up those charts, Mark, and looking better and better. Finds himself right now in that fourth position. These guys all pitted last on lap 82. So I expect the pit window to open up really right now. So between right now and about three more laps, all those leaders should be coming in. And how's it going to cycle out between those guys, Elio Castroneves and Will Power? Right now, they cycle themselves back into 24th and 25th position, Mark. And we have a pass right now back to those Andretti's, as Paul just said, as Ryan Hunter-Reay takes over second place from Alexander Rossi.
0: The pit road and Kevin Lee.
9: Adams is the chief engineer and the manager of race tire development for Bridgestone America's Motorsports. So you pick a tire to bring here. How is it performing so far?
13: Hey, we brought a tire that's really similar to last year. We got great performance, and so far we've seen excellent feedback and wear on the tires.
9: As Davey and Paul were talking about, we've got some different strategies playing out. How do you see who might have the advantage and what's happening?
13: You see a lot of passing out there. It looks incredible. Those durable, dependable Firestone tires just look great.
9: And those restarts are fun to watch with fresh tires, aren't they?
13: Yes, they are.
9: Firestones are working well. Thank you to Kara Adams.
0: Davey, I don't know how wide this place is, but we just saw a pass on Alonzo by Graham Rahal to move him up to third. He made it a little wider.
10: He did make it a little bit wider. There is a bit of block. Not much. You get one move, Mark. Remember, our officials tell you to take one move. So what these Penskes do, they take the move down to the bottom of the racetrack and keep it straight on the bottom, make everybody go to the outside. But sometimes guys are weaving around a little bit much. One other thing I noticed this year more than others, they're running the left side tires, Mark, way down below the white line, almost to the little concrete patch, which sometimes is really dangerous, but so far, so good.
0: Is that the familiarity that these guys have in terms of the setup of the race car, being able to use all of it now that we've been here a few years with this package?
10: You know what I think it is? It's the package. I think the downforce is so high and the speeds are so high that they're able to run down there. The cars stick down there at this point, but you don't want to go any farther below that, but pretty much every guy is down there, which one thing, it kind of helps that second groove that we've seen some of these guys take.
0: Now we wonder, how's this strategy going to play out because right now, Power, Chilton, those guys are a lap down, Davey.
10: Yeah, you know what, and I don't know. You go basically a lap down, or it's one lap as a pit stop around here, and right now they just passed, or Ryan Hunter-Reay, actually, I should say, just passed Will Power and is almost catching up to Elio Castroneves. So it's going to be tight, and we're going to find out really soon because we have Rossi coming in, and he'll be the first guy to try it out.
0: Yep, Alexander Rossi is headed toward pit road, and Michael Young will have the stop of the 98 machine. Michael?
7: Yeah, indeed. Alexander Rossi, no changes to that car as he comes down pit lane. Ryan Hunter-Reay will be in the very next time. Good stop. That crew goes to work. Four new Firestone Firehawks. Alexander Rossi, they're down and away.
0: Simon Pagenaud, as you know, is on pit road. Dave First has that stop.
14: Yeah, quick stop and no changes. 8.7 seconds for the reigning Verizon IndyCar Series champion. But I tell you what, he's having a rough day. Mired towards the back of the field throughout the afternoon.
0: We see Alonso among those coming on to pit road. We also see the number 28 machine of Ryan Hunter-Reay. Kevin Lee, can you get an eye on Fernando Alonso?
9: He's coming right toward me. Stop number three for Fernando Alonso. This time he wants some changes. He wants the car to be a little bit more neutral. So we'll see if they make a wing adjustment or if it was tire pressures. Alonso, no change in the front wing and a bobble on the right rear. A little slower, Michael.
7: Rear wing out for Ryan Hunter-Reay. 7.6 seconds. He beats Fernando Alonso. Tony Kanaan now. Good stuff for them. A half turn into the front wing. He files in right behind the number two machine.
9: Right now, one of the quiet contenders here, Mikael Aloshin. Not heard much from him yet today, but he's running in the eighth position. A great stop, 7.9 seconds. Little change in the front wing. Fantastic run day, first off thus far for Mikael Aloshin.
14: Joseph Newgarden, when Elio's not leading Team Penske, it has been Newgarden, the rookie for this team. 7.5 seconds. No changes for Joseph Newgarden. He likes what he has.
5: Oriel Servia has been having a good run today, running in the top 12, cycled up to fourth right now. He's coming in. They're making a front wing adjustment. They wanted to trim out just a little bit, Michael.
7: Boy, a long stop for Graham Rahal. He assumed the lead after starting at the inside of row number five. That was a 9-second stop that turned a half run away out of that front.
0: So pit stops underway, Davey Hamilton, and you know, one of the things that you often preach, as soon as that window opens up, get in there, and I think a lot of guys are living by that mindset today.
10: We're going to see how it cycles out right now, which Ryan Hunter-Reay, he seems to be the guy that benefited big time. Such a good stop. Rossi, Alonso, Castroneves, and Power, they were the leaders somewhat going in, but they lost a little bit of ground. Our points, I don't even know how to keep them updated. They change so drastically when you have 33 cars in this field. It's hard to keep up. But with right now, with Ryan Hunter-Reay leading this race, he gained 6 spots in the championship, puts him first.
0: Somehow, someway, he also has a lead of 3.5 seconds. So it's Hunter-Reay, Rossi, Alonso, Castroneves, and Power, your top five here at the Indianapolis Motor Speedway.
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0: 119 of 200 laps complete here at the Indianapolis Motor Speedway. Ryan Hunter-Reay, your leader. Before a full field rundown, let's head downstairs and check in with Dave first.
8: Yeah, an opportunity to catch up with the captain, Roger Penske. Your driver, Elio Castroneves, off sequence. That might be a good thing, though. How are you guys handling this?
15: But I think we've got the 3 cars or 4 cars here. Because we had that drive-through penalty, kind of put us in a different position. But I think they were in good shape here. Our speeds are good. We'll just have to see. Probably be yellow here before the end anyhow. So we'll wait and see what happens. It'll be a real shootout.
8: Even when Elio was towards the back of the field, you guys were very competitive with the front half of the field. You got the speed in that Chevrolet.
15: Yeah, I think we got great speed. You can see we're handling, and he's staying right up there. So we're pretty proud of what he's doing.
8: Good luck, Roger. Yep, he's busy keeping an eye on all 5 of his cars. And I'll tell you, Montoya and Joseph Newgarden, they're all in play, all numbers in play here in the last, 80 laps of this Indianapolis 500, Mark James.
0: Flag has been given to the 18 of James Davison. That will cost him to lose at least a spot. Again, that's the 18 of James Davison, who has worked his way up to 16th. A full field rundown now with 120 of 200 laps complete. Ryan Hunter-Reay and Fernando Alonso, your top two. Then Rossi, Castroneves, and Power, the top five. Joseph Newgarden is 6th, 7th, Sato, 8th, Newgarden, 9th, Montoya, 10th, Rahal, 11th, Mikael Aloshin, and Carpenter, 12th, Chilton, 13th. 14th is J.R. Hildebrand. Then James Davidson. Marco Andretti is 17th, 18th to Hinch, 19th to Karam, 20th to Simon Pagenaud. Turn two, Nick Yeoman.
2: We got a problem. One car around it is Buddy Lazier. That car swapped 180 degrees at the exit of turn two and has pounded the wall at the exit of turn two. There were 2 cars right behind him running side by side, Tony Kanaan and Will Power. I don't know how they crashed, but Buddy Lazier's day is done here at the south end.
0: Well, we'll complete the full field rundown. 23rd, Chavez. 24th, Munoz. 25th, Saavedra. 26th, Mann. Buddy Lazier was running 27th at the time. Piggott, 28th. Veach, 29th. Out of the race in 30th, Daly. 31st, Tarvey. 32nd, Dixon. 33rd, Jay Howard. Caution on the course here at the Indianapolis Motor Speedway.
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0: 123 laps complete. Ryan Hunter-Reay, your leader. Alonso is second. Rossi third. Castroneves and Kanaan, the top five. We are under caution. A 1-car incident in turn number 2 involving 96 winner Buddy Lazier. Davey Hamilton, you've had a couple of looks at the replay.
10: Yeah, it looked like he turned in, the back of the car swung around, had no control, spun so far, almost hit that wall head on. Very, very big hit. But boy, I tell you what, Tony Kanaan and Will Power were right behind him, and how they made it through, I'm not really sure, but they may have had a little debris, but pits are going to be open, and I expect at this point, Mark, with 123 laps down, that everybody's going to pit and get back on the same strategy.
0: Yeah, before we get to all of the pit reporters for all of their updates, Rob Houghton's been waiting patiently with that update. Rob?
9: Yeah, Mark, James, it's actually going to be some good luck here for James Davis, and he had got the black flag actually for a loose front wing, so he was going to have to come in under the green. The incident with Lazier obviously brings out the yellow. Now that the pits have opened back up, Davis is able to come on in here, put on some fresh Firestones, and get that nose fixed. So again, good luck here for James Davis, and currently running in the 16th position.
0: Pace car with the field in tow, making its way down the main straightaway. We see Ryan Hunter-Reay, P1. Hunter-Reay's led 21 laps today. Davey, no question, Andretti's been the dominant team for this running of the Indianapolis 500.
10: No question about it. Top three right now with a Penske car, a Ganassi car, and another Andretti car. No surprise, not that many takers, Mark. They're going to try to pull the fuel load out.
0: Let's go to pit road and Kevin Lee.
5: Marco Andretti is one of those that's a taker this time around. We reported earlier that a caution was because of a winglet coming off. Brian Herta told him, I think that's the reason why we were struggling so much, but that was never the way it should be. He's picked up from 26 to 17, but they're still trying to tune that car in, Michael.
7: Yeah, for Jarrett Hildebrand, 15th, why not? Still going to have to make one, two more pit stops before this thing is over, but Martin back in the field. They're just trying to get that car back into race mode, if you will. Get it into good shape this final stages. Really no changes to that number 21 machine. Let's go to Dave first.
8: Yeah, and the reigning Indy car champion, Simon Pagenaud, with the quick stop. Nicely done from 12th, and everyone else faking everyone else out. Joseph Newgarden, they were laid out. Elio Castroneves laid out. Neither came in. Roger Penske telling Elio just moments ago that, hey, we're going to go with Ryan Hunter-Reay, so perhaps those two can hook up towards the end of the this Indianapolis 500.
0: Of course, it is an honor and a privilege to be a part of the Indianapolis Motor Speedway Radio Network. We want to acknowledge three of our team members for their many continuous years of bringing their talents to the Indianapolis 500 broadcast. Jerry Baker in Turn 1, first broadcast back in 1974. Norm Birnbaum has been our engineer for 46 years now, and our chief historian, Donald Davidson, celebrated his 50th broadcast 2 years ago. Donald, my only question is, why do you look so much younger than those other two guys? We'll get Donald's thoughts and impressions on that in just a moment. So, Davey Hamilton, they're taking this opportunity to bring the sweepers out, and they're really trying to clean up that high groove here at the racetrack.
10: Yeah, there's definitely debris out. While they're cleaning the accident up with Buddy Lazier, they do a great job with these sweepers to get the marbles off to make an open game for everybody to try two or three wide. And one thing with James Davidson, we've seen that he got a black flag. The reason the black flag, he was going on the front straightaway trying to put a pass on Oreo Servia, didn't give himself enough room and ran into the back of Oreo Servia. That's what broke his wing loose and he had to come in. May have played out to a little bit of a benefit for him as well.
0: Munoz and Saavedra a lap down. They are running within the confines of the leaders. We'll see what kind of an impact that has. Let's go back to pit road and Kevin Lee.
5: Zach Brown is the executive director of McLaren. So how's your first Indianapolis 500 as a participant going?
16: It is awesome. The whole McLaren Honda Andretti team is doing an unbelievable job. Fernando's driving extremely well. He's happy with the car. Michael's doing a great job calling the race. So, you know, it's going to be a pretty crazy 75 laps to go.
5: Can he win the thing on debut?
16: Well, I think there's about 5, 6, 7 out there that looks like they can win, but I think he's one of them.
5: Certainly somebody in Michael's group looks to be in the catbird seat right now. That's Zach Brown. He and Fernando Alonso skip Monaco to compete in the Indianapolis 500.
0: The 24 of Sage Karam has come to a stop on the racetrack. The Hamatro safety crew is going out to retrieve Sage Karam. We have 125 of 200 laps complete. Of course, 75 to go here at the 101st running of the Indianapolis 500.
6: From the Firestone broadcast booth at the Indianapolis Motor Speedway, this is the Verizon IndyCar Series.
0: Again, this caution extended a bit. Sage Karam's car stalled on the course. He's being retrieved as we speak. An update from pit road. Let's check in with Michael Young.
7: As the driver of the number 28 DHL Honda drives by, we talked to the race strategist Ray Goslin. You guys took a little bit of wing out on that last stop, starting to trim this thing. He has been so fast, so dominant. How is he with the car at this point?
17: I think he's pretty happy with it so far. It's kind of a weird race right now because you don't know if it's going to turn into a fuel mileage race or a flat-out race. So trying to hedge our bets both ways right now.
7: What mindset do you have right now? You obviously have a great car. You can't say, oh, we've got this in the bag. This is the Indianapolis 500. Do you have to keep that driver mentally in the ball game as well as yourself?
17: Oh, yeah, absolutely. Nothing's even remotely settled in this thing. Anything can happen here. You saw it last year, so we just got to adjust to anything that comes up on the fly here. So just be ready for anything.
7: Two stops left?
17: Yep, two stops.
7: Got it. Good luck to you.
17: Thank you.
7: He's one of the best here on pit lane. The winner for the 2014 Indianapolis 500 in the lead currently. That was Ray Goslin for Ryan Hunter-Reay.
0: Sweepers continue to the groove to the high side. Let's give you a full field rundown. Ryan Hunter-Reay is the leader. Fernando Alonso, Rossi, Castro Neves, and Kanaan, your top five. Sato, Power, Montoya, Newgarden, Alosh in the top 10. Ed Carpenter, 11th. Graham Rahal, 12th. Oriel Servia is 13th. 14th, DeHinch. 15th is Gabby Chavez. 16th, Chilton. 17th, Hildebrand. 18th is Simon Pagino. 19th, Marco Andretti. 20th, Charlie Kimball. 21st is Ed Jones. 22nd is James Davidson. A lap down in 23rd, Carlos Munoz. Also a lap down, 24th, Saavedra and Pippa Mann in 25th. Karam is 26th, out of the race. 27th is Pickett, five laps down. Veach is seven laps down in 28th. 29th, Lazier out of the race. 30th is Connor Daly. He's also out of the race along with Harvey, 31st. Dixon, 32nd. Howard, 33rd. Ryan Hunter-Reay has led six times for 25 laps. Make that 26. Rossi has led six times for 23 laps. Kanaan has led once for 22. Alonso among the leaders today. He's led twice for 19 laps. Sato has led 11 laps. Since the start of this race, Helio Castroneves is plus 15. His teammate Joseph Newgarden is plus 13. So Davey Hamilton, we're getting close to the point in time where things are going to get awfully, awfully interesting.
10: Yeah, it's tricky right now in the strategy right now because the way I see on most of these guys, I see a three-stop left, not two. But it just depends on yellows. It depends on if they're full rich, how they're going for it, or how it's going to lay out. But it's going to be very interesting because you have guys on complete different strategies. And I thought it was going to equal up on that stop. I thought they'd all come in and top off.
0: Couple of updates from pit road. We'll start with Rob Howden.
9: In some trouble here, of course, for Sage Karam. Just blank stares here with the dry Ribold team. Of course, very disappointed. They were having a pretty good run there into the top 15. I talked to Brett DeBoard quickly, and he said that they're having a battery issue with the car. They're going to tow him back to the garage. They're going to go to work to see if they can fix it, potentially get him back on the track, depending on how many laps he's going to be down. Mark James?
0: Coming off of turn number four, we see Paul Blevins with the green flag in his hand, and it's the 14 of Munoz and Saavedra there. Alonso trying to pass him to get the second, Jerry Baker.
1: And he's going
0: to
1: get the job done. Fernando Alonso up to number two.
2: Boy, what a job by Alonso. He does not want to let Ryan Hunter-Reay get away, so an aggressive move gets him second in line. So Alonso runs second. Then you've got Rossi, but there's a lap car in between him and second place running Alonso.
3: On a day where we've watched the wind, it's the rookie Fernando Alonso that seems to be passing this with the breeze. Running in second right now, Ryan Hunter-Reay, the leader into turn number four.
4: The last time when they exited turn number four, Hunter-Reay had a buffer of those lap cars. No more. Here comes Fernando Alonso.
0: They go side by side to the start-finish line. Alonso goes to P1 in Indy.
1: Indeed he does, Fernando Alonso. And he's going to take over number one. And Rossi will move up to number 13 free slide.
2: Rossi just got around Carlos Munoz, so you've got the front three all lead lap cars. Next guy to try to get around Munoz is Helio Castroneves down the back straightaway.
3: This guy, Fernando Alonso, has put on a show in his debut. There's yellow for debris on the track. What will be interesting is Castroneves has worked his way around into that fourth position. I think that'll hold Fernando Alonso now on a turn number four.
0: 130 laps complete. Just before we went back to green flag racing, the 18 of James Davison, a long day gets longer. He got a drive-through for failing to adhere to race control's command. He had to take that when we went green. Caution on the course for debris here at the Indianapolis Motor Speedway.
6: From the Firestone broadcast booth at the Indianapolis Motor Speedway, this is the Verizon IndyCar Series.
0: Graham Rahal hanging around in contention most of this day. He just visited pit road, and Michael Young was there.
7: And Michael has Nicky Six, too, if you'd like to have him. I could do it.
0: Michael Young, you had the stop of Graham Rahal?
7: Yes, indeed, Mark James. It was a nine-second stop. I was talking to Rico Null. They had a half a wing out of that front, and that's all they did to that car. Marco complaining a little bit about it being a little bit of oversteer, or understeer, I should say. So they added that or took that wing out. Let's go down to Dave first.
8: Yeah, great debate going on for Simon Pagenaud and Kyle Moyer, who of course calls the shots in that Verizon, or check that Menards number one, bright yellow Menards number one. Do we add downforce or not? Right now they are adding a little bit of downforce just so he can make his way through the field a little more bite for the reigning Verizon Series champion. However, Roger Penske, good news for him. This yellow helped Elio Castroneves out tremendously. Now he's into that two-stop strategy and good to go the rest of the way. Back to Rob Howden.
9: Yeah, Dave, a little confusion down here with Pippa Mann. She came into pit lane and actually surprised her team. They weren't ready for it. She actually didn't even pull into the pit box and stalled the car. They jumped out with a quick jack, tried to get it rolling again, and she pulled away with the quick jack behind it. It came tumbling out about 100 yards down. They were able to grab it, but again, some confusion down here in the pit of Pippa Mann.
0: You get that equipment hooked up on a race car, Davey. Let's face it, that can be awfully dangerous.
10: Very, very dangerous. And that's what's weird is she didn't say anything about coming in and didn't stop, and then stopped after her pit stop, so I'm not sure what went on there.
0: So we see the pace car come onto pit road. We're just about ready to go back to green flag racing, and here they come already up to speed. Alonso, Hunter Ray, Rossi. Rossi trying to make a move. The front three go to turn number one.
1: And they come three wide, and the crowd stands on its feet. And right now, Ryan Hunter Ray will spot right in behind Alonso, and that's the battle for the first place.
2: Boy, they don't waste any time mixing it up on these restarts. Out of turn two, it's Alonso by a car length. Ryan Hunter Ray, though, Jake, he's going to look for the lead down the backstretch.
3: The eyes of the motorsports world wanting to know how Fernando Alonso would do in his debut at the Indianapolis Motor Speedway. Right now, he watches his teammate Ryan Hunter Ray take it for the lead.
4: Restarts have not been good for the leader. Now out of four, it's Ryan Hunter Ray in first, followed by Alonso and Rossi teammates.
0: In that top 10, a car that's a lap down is Carlos Munoz. Cars continue to work their way around him. Alonso to the high side at turn number one.
1: And Rossi just sits back and watches what's happening in front of him. And Fernando Alonso again is early to win the 500.
2: So it's Alonso back to the point at Indianapolis. He's got about a 7-car length lead on Ryan Hunter Ray. Alexander Rossi, that Napa Honda, sucks up right on the back of his teammate. He's going to work to the inside and look for second.
3: Yep, all of a sudden now Rossi works down to the bottom. He gets around Ryan Hunter Ray. So it's Alonso, Rossi, Hunter Ray, then Castroneves and Kanaan.
4: And now Rossi has in his sights his teammate, Fernando Alonso, exiting turn four. Alonso's lead, 5-car lengths.
0: Drive-through penalty for Pippa Mann running over that pit equipment upon exit. Rossi trying to pull up on Alonso into turn number one.
1: Well, he has been strong the entire race, but right now he has his sights set on the leader. That's Fernando Alonso.
2: Got a change for the fourth position as those three Andretti Hondas run 1-2-3. Tony Kanaan has gotten around Elio Castroneves. So TK now a player towards the front of the field.
3: Like all of a sudden, Alonso flexed a little muscle to show some speed, and now all of a sudden one of those engines goes out. We talked about it with the Hondas. It appears that the first one today that has a casualty is none other than Ryan Hunter Ray. He smokes that DHL machine now, and he works his way on that pit service road.
0: Caution on the course at the Indianapolis Motor Speedway. Davey, it looks like one of those Hondas have expired.
10: Yeah, there's the first one, and now is when we're going to see it. Towards the end of this race, and it was Ryan Hunter Ray actually challenging for the lead right there when the motor expired. And say his teammates, he's got teammates out there that same power plant, so we're going to just see what happens.
0: Well, we would like to be visiting with him under better circumstances than under a caution, but it gives us a little more time to spend with him, perhaps. Our good friend, the CEO of BorgWarner, James Verrier, welcome back to the Night Four. You don't mind coming up here at all, do you?
18: No, I love it. Good to see you guys. That's only once a year, but I love it.
0: Yeah, and well, I think one of the reasons why you like this is because you start, I believe, down in the north end of the racetrack, and you're slowly but surely making your way to Victory Lane.
18: Yeah, that's a cool thing. We started last year, right? So we do the parade with the trophy, come down to the bricks, give it over to Doug, get a little photo up. It's wonderful. It's a great tradition, by the way. Everybody in the gets a chance to see the trophy as well.
0: I don't want to ask an obvious question. Try to put it into words if you can. The association that BorgWarner has with the most iconic trophy maybe in all of sports.
18: Yeah, well, we think it is the greatest trophy in all of sports, and it's hard to put into words. It's very, very special. It's very emotional. And it's just a bond, you know, it's a bond. And every time I see that trophy, and I've worked for the company a long time, every time I see that trophy with the name and the history and the heritage and what it stands for, speed, innovation, greatness, It's a fantastic association for us.
19: James,
18: we love it.
19: James Verrier, BorgWarner, our guest. Our good friend Steve Shunk fitted us up with some nice hats earlier this year. You guys involved helping TK celebrate his 20th anniversary.
18: Yeah, which is pretty special, isn't it? 20 years. He must have started when he was about 14. When I look at the guy, I mean, boy, you know, it's a great association. And for me, it was special. I was there when he won, obviously, a couple of years ago. And he's a great guy, great for the sport, and we're just happy to be part of celebrating Tony.
19: The addition of a two-time Formula One champion, how does that help BorgWarner, the Verizon IndyCar Series, and the Indianapolis Motor Speedway globally to have Fernando Alonso here?
18: Yeah, terrific, isn't it? You know, to get somebody of his stature and brilliance. And, you know, he's made an impact, right? I mean, he's made an impact, and he's making an impact right now.
19: Absolutely, a big impact.
18: Yeah, no, and it's terrific. And I think, you know, to get that connection between Formula One and IndyCar, that's fantastic, right? I mean, it's just making the whole thing more global, and I think it's fabulous.
19: We're under caution, by the way. 138 laps complete. Ryan Hunter-Reay looks like the power plant let go. Alonso is leading. And as a matter of fact, Rossi is second. Kanaan, Castro, Nevis, and Servia, the top five. Before we let you go, give us some of the amazing facts and figures associated, the value of this trophy and how that goes up each and every year, the fact we've added a base to it over the past couple of years to get more winners on it.
18: Yeah, well, it's valued at about $3.5 million, but my view is it's priceless. I mean, right. That's just the insurance value. But 110 pounds, five and a half feet, almost 5.5 feet, started doing it in 1936. So it's just iconic. It's phenomenal.
19: Well, James, we have pit stops underway. Thank you very much for all you do.
18: Oh, you're very welcome. Glad to be here.
19: Yeah, appreciate you being with us for sure. Pit stops underway. Fernando Alonso leads that long, slow haul down pit road at 60 miles per hour. We will start first with our leader in Kevin Lee.
5: And we're down to, after this, likely only one more pit stop. Smooth entry for Fernando Alonso in his Indianapolis 500 debut. Four Firestone Firehawks. No changes in the car, and Alonso is released. Back out.
4: Alexander Rossi having problems getting fuel in. They finally got that nozzle in. Rossi down, Kanaan down, Helio down. 11 seconds, and Alexander Rossi is caught in a line of traffic. He had to wait a costly stop, the second last to go for that team. Dave, first.
8: Team Penske lined up nose to tail between Joseph Newgarden, Helio Castroneves, and Juan Pablo Montoya. Helio Castroneves, no changes on a nice stop. Joseph took a little bit longer to exit his pit stall. Lost a lot of time. Lost some spots, too, to Helio and Juan Pablo. We'll see where he goes out back out on the race course. Rob Howden.
9: Yeah, fantastic stop from Mikel Aloshin, the number 17, doing a great job. 6.6 seconds to get him back on the racetrack. They put a bit of stagger in the car to get us a little bit more balance. Mikel very happy with the way things are right now. Michael Young?
7: Yeah, the team down here in that number 98 camp beside themselves, stomping around, just a problem getting that fuel nozzle into that Buckeye, a very costly stop, but again, a good one for Tony Kanaan, able to come out second in that round of stops. Kevin Lee?
5: Oriel Servia was also a big loser on that round of stops. He had worked his way up to fifth. Remember, they had been trimming out too much downforce earlier on, but they had a slower stop, and he's lost several positions, Dave.
8: Yeah, Joseph Newgarden, by the way, in addition to that lengthy stop, they also made a slight wing adjustment, a half turn on the front wing. We also saw Ed Jones hit pit road. We expect to see Carlos Munoz in that 14 ABC Supply Chevrolet. He should be back here on pit road momentarily. Rob Howden?
9: As things cycle out right now, James Davison jumping up to the fourth position, but they'll be bringing him in as well. He did have to serve a stop and go penalty last time by, so this does reset things. Mark James for James Davison.
19: 140 laps complete, a full field rundown when we come back to the Indianapolis Motor Speedway.
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19: 141 laps complete, 59 to go. Let's pause 10 seconds for station identification. 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

0: Chilton, Kimball, and company running up front. Chilton sees the car of Kimball to his high side into turn number one, Jerry Baker.
1: And they will go side by side out of turn number one, and Kimball will be in the number one spot.
2: Varying strategies means we've got some unfamiliar names up front, and we've got a yellow flag for debris right as they started going two or three wide through turn two. Yellow is out, and the pace will slow once again here at IMS.
0: So, Charlie Kimball, your leader with 142 laps complete. Chilton, Hildebrand, Davidson, Rahal, the top five. Pagano is sixth. Jones is seventh. Marco Andretti is eighth. Castro Neves is ninth. Servia is 10th, Kanaan 11th, and Alonso is 12th, Montoya 13th, Sato 14th, Power 15th, Hinchcliffe is 16th, Newgarden 17th, Alosian is 18th, Chavez 19th, Rossi 20th, Carpenter is 21st, 22nd is Munoz, a lap down, Saavedra 23rd, Pippa Mann 24th, two laps down, five laps down, Spencer Pigot 25th, Ryan Hunter-Reay out of the race. Nine laps out, down is Zach Veach at 27th. Out of the race, 28th, Karam, 29th, Lazier, 30th, Daly, Harvey, 31st, Dixon, 32nd, Howard, 33rd, Davey Hamilton, 143 laps complete. Look and see the various pit strategies now. We see three guys at the top, Kimball, Chilton, Hildebrand, last pitted on lap 124.
3: Yeah, so they're going to have a little bit of problem making it right now, and wow, what it could have been a big accident right there on the replay with Kimball right there. Oh, that's Ed, I guess. But guys are going to be very close. I'd have to say it's Davidson and Rahal, last pit on lap 132, and Pagano. Guys safe on one more stop? Definitely Kanaan, Servia, Alonso, Montoya, Sato, all those guys, Power, Hinchcliffe, Newgarden, everybody that did this last pit stop, pretty safe on one more. Boy, I was really lucky for Ed, obviously, on that restart, getting caught up there. Could have been some suspension there, but the nose damage for sure.
0: That's what they're working on now, an update on pit strategies with Kevin Lee.
4: Well, you look at the leaders, and as Davey mentioned, the top three all came in on 124. They're going to need a whole bunch of caution to get home one more. It's very unlikely, but a better chance for someone like Graham Rahal or even James Davison right in front of him. They're in fourth and fifth. Simon Pagano is in that category. If we see another couple of yellows, maybe, just maybe, they can get home on one more stop. And the guy that's in the catbird seat as far as just recently pitting, we're talking about Elio Castroneves. He leads that group of those that just came in not long ago with Kanaan, Servia, Alonso right behind him.
0: 144 laps complete. Charlie Kimball, your leader here at the Indianapolis Motor Speedway.
5: From the Firestone Broadcast Booth at the Indianapolis Motor Speedway, this is the Verizon IndyCar Series.
0: 145 laps complete. Charlie Kimball, your leader. We're under caution to pit road and Michael Young.
6: Yeah, Ed Carpenter came in that time by. It was a broken front left nose wing. That was the problem with that.

0: alternative and classic rock. We cover a lot of groups of people, and there's probably a lot of people here that, you know, listen to the radio show. I know the show's real popular here in Indianapolis.
1: Great to see you, my friend. Enjoy the rest of the race.
0: What's that?
1: Enjoy the rest of the race. Mickey Six of Motley Crue.
2: And we have had celebrities galore here, Davey, today, including the Vice President of the United States. That's not a bad crowd, huh?
3: Yeah, not a bad crowd. A little special, not knowing he was up in a radio booth last year, not knowing he'd be the Vice President. Maybe you should ask him some favors back then. But, yeah, it's great. I mean, there's so much pageantry here, and every year it's just new fans. And everybody that comes, just like Nikki Sixx right there, says, I'm now a huge race fan. Once they see this in person, TV doesn't do it justice on the speeds these guys are going, how narrow this racetrack is, and obviously the energy that it creates.
2: Nobody's smiling more than the late Tony Holman from above when he hears how well those celebrities are treated here, because that was certainly a hallmark of Tony Holman and has been in the Holman George family for years. Kimball, Chilton, Hildebrand, and the fourth car, James Davison, jumps out of line, but Charlie Kimball got to get to turn one first.
4: Charlie Kimball will take the lead. He got around Chilton, and he will hang on to the lead right now with Hildebrand running in the number three spot. Let's tell you what's right best.
5: Front five gets single file. Elio Castroneves picked up a spot as it looked like he and Graham Rahal were getting close. Simon Pagenaud right there as well. Most of the field fanning out, though, halfway down the backstretch.
6: Over a dozen drivers. Oh, they're going to go five wide. As a matter of fact, further back as Kimball goes into three. The front of that pack is going to be Oriol Servia with Marco Andretti just behind him. That was breathtaking.
7: I could see it on the video board, but they can't go five wide through four. Kimball with the lead.
2: May have counted six wide, in fact. Chilton to the high side. Jerry Baker, he'll go to P1.
4: Chilton will take that lead, and Kimball will fall right in behind him. They're battling their way through the south end of the speedway.
5: It is Max Chilton, the young man from England, now our leader, with Charlie Kimball running second, J.R. Hildebrand running third. Pair of Americans trying to run down the Union Jack.
6: I think everybody this time, Bison, well, that was fun. Let's not try that again, right? Nope, I'll tell you what, they're going to go three wide this time. It's Davison, it's J.R. Hildebrand, Castroneves there as well.
7: Max Chilton, his second race here at the Indianapolis Motor Speedway, and he has about a seven-car length advantage out of four.
2: Chilton, Kimball, about a three-car length advantage. Last time by, we noticed Graham Rahal well on the pace. So keep your eye out for some issues for Graham Rahal. In fact, he is headed to pit road. Davey, more problems for Honda.
3: Another Honda found himself up front in a good strategy, slowing down, coming on pit lane. Could it be fuel? I don't think so. Should it be this early?
2: It's going to take him a long time at 60 miles per hour. Graham Rahal ran in the top 10 for a while. May have been, if memory serves me correctly, as high as fifth at one point. Michael Young, what are you hearing?
1: Flat left rear for Graham Rahal. Flat left rear, some debris got into it. And indeed, you can see that left rear tire is down. This is not what this team needed to see. They actually had that strategy pretty much dialed in as the field goes by. Graham Rahal got it away in 8 seconds.
2: Chilton, Kimball, the top two in front of Nick Yeoman.
5: Yeah, here they come through the short chute into the teammates for Ganassi. And then how about James Davison's? Had an interesting day with a broken front wing in substitute driver duty. James Davison's looking for second.
6: Suddenly it's the Indianapolis 125, and it comes with Max Chilton at the point. Then Charlie Kimball, Davison, who you talked about, then J.R. Hildebrand and Castroneves.
7: But in the hunt, a little ways back, Tony Kanaan and Fernando Alonso as Max Chilton leads out of four.
2: Chilton, Kimball, James Davison, your top three. A little bit farther back, jumping out of line, Elio Castroneves. Banky goes to P4.
4: Well, these are not the leaders we anticipated. If you had Chilton in the pool, you're pretty heavy right now. He leads into two.
5: Elio Castroneves running in that fourth position, trying to run down the front three as they exit turn number two.
6: Again, everybody gets down to the bottom of the racetrack midway through the backstretch, then starts to swing it wide into three. It's Chilton, Kimball, Davison, then Castroneves, Hildebrand as they work their way into four.
7: Other than Castroneves, these are names we have not heard today. Max Chilton with about a five-car length advantage now on Kimball.
2: Again, they're moving around, trying to break up the air a little bit. The tightest battle is for second, Bank. That's Kimball and Davison.
4: And Kimball and Davison will go at it. They're still trying to chase down the number one guy, and that is Chilton up front.
5: It is Chilton, Kimball, Davis, and Castro Neves, then J.R. Hildebrand, and Jones is in that mix as well. Shout out to Orioles Serbia, Jake, the Spaniard Serbia, having a nice day running in the top 10 as well.
6: Yep, couple of Spaniards, and the fact that Alonso took the headline, Serbia right there. The Australian Scott Dixon started on pole, but it's the other one, James Davis, in the top five.
7: And that lead for second by Kimball is just about a car length as Davison tries to make the move in that Geico machine.
4: Speaking of James Davison, an update from Rob Houghton on pit road.
8: Yeah, that idea of trying to go one more stop just down. They just said, don't worry about it. Go back to wheel one and go racing. It's going to be a two-stopper for James Davison. He put the throttle down to wheel one. He is going for the lead.
4: And Nick Yeoman, he just went to P2.
5: Yeah, go racing he is as he jumped to the outside, got around Charlie Kimball. So James Davison into the second position.
6: How often do we see it? Not very. Start 33rd, try to battle your way to the front. Tony Kanaan's done it. Tom Steve has done it. James Davison trying to do it now.
7: Davison started 33rd. No qualifying speed for that machine, but now in second behind Max Chilton.
4: Max Chilton has about a two-car length advantage, and Davey, it looks like the front four or five starting to get strung out a little bit.
3: I'm thinking James Davison, what's that ride until Sebastian gets healthy and comes back, do you think? Running second place right now, great run for him. 31 positions gained so far for that kid.
4: Ed Jones is in the sixth spot off of turn number two, and Jake Query, you'll see him get a good run off of turn number two. Ed Jones trying to mix it up a little bit.
6: Another one that we haven't talked a lot about today, but just behind him, he suddenly sees Tony Kanaan. Tony Kanaan in eighth went to the bottom spot. Everybody holds for him now through three and four.
7: And again, as they exit four, it's still Chilton with the lead ahead of Davison and Kimball.
4: Nah, no change among the top three as they get to the start-finish line. Chilton leads him into turn number one.
9: And he will stay right there. That top three just really stuck nose and tail. They hit the south end of the speed lane.
5: It's crunch time in Indianapolis, and the Dale Coyne cars look fast. I'm not sure that's ever been uttered, Jake, but how about that Dale Coyne crew? Two cars running in the top six.
6: Dunn starting to peek out of the northeast section of the Indianapolis Motor Speedway. Right now, the sun peeking down on the leader, that is Max Chilton. Then running in second is Davis, and Charlie Kimball running in third.
7: It is still the same three at the top of the order as they exit turn number four on the north side. Chilton with the lead, followed by Kimball, and in between them is Davison.
4: Another update from pit road, Rob Houghton.
8: Yeah, Mark, they're telling James right now to just run in the toe behind Max Chilton there, giving him a chance to race, but at this point, running second, they're pretty happy. Run in the toe, see if he can't save a bit of fuel, and see if he can't hold off Charlie Kimball.
4: So, Davey Hamilton, for those that may not know, let's explain that, run in the toe.
3: So, the toe, you save fuel. You can lean the car down, save some fuel, and draft and still keep the speeds up on that lead car. Now, the lead car, he's the one pushing all there. He's using more fuel, getting less mileage, and right now, Davidson, he's going racing. He is that for sure, but they wanted to save a little bit.
4: 156 laps complete. Max Chilton is your leader. Davison, Kimball, Castro Neves, and Hildebrand the top five. Jones, Serbia, Kanaan, Alonso, and Sato the top ten. No change among the front three, Jerry Baker.
9: Chilton is one of those Ganassi drivers, and he is performing well for the boss man right now in the south end.
5: Boy, what I've been surprised with is how little ground that guys like Tony Kanaan, Fernando Alonso, and Alexander Rossi have tried to make running up through the field. Rossi at the tail end of this large group headed towards you, Jake, running in 18th.
6: Another one right there that was interesting last time by. It's Castro Neves with his countryman, Tony Kanaan. It's the battle for 7th. Alonso runs right now in 9th. Kanaan trying to close on Castro Neves.
7: And again, those guys are 8th and 9th. And again, no ground gain as Chilton flies by.
4: That was a 3-car battle, Jerry Baker. Now it's a 4-car battle. Castro Neves is the caboose.
9: And it won't be long until it'll be a 6-car battle. As they get into the south end of the speedway.
5: It's Chilton, then Davison, followed by Kimball, the front three, then Elio Castro Neves, J.R. Hildebrand, your top five down the back straightaway.
6: They work their way towards the bottom of the racetrack and keep it right there. Now Chilton starts to swing into that middle group. Chilton with Davison behind him, then about 3-car lengths back before Kimball, 5-car lengths back to Castro Neves.
7: Chilton in the middle of the short chute on the north end. He's off the white line, about a 3-car length advantage on Davison.
4: Davison told to ride the toe. Can we assume Kimball might be doing the same thing, Dave?
3: Well, yeah, I think he may be down just on speed a little bit, although Kimball just set fastest lap. So, yeah, he best have heard us. He's definitely going for it. He has some pressure behind him as well. Doesn't want to lose that spot, but Matter of fact, he just made the spot. He just passed Davidson.
2: Yep, Charlie Kimball went to P2. So, Jake Query, when they get back to you, it will be Chilton, Kimball, Davidson, then Elio Castroneves.
6: Camarillo, California, the home of Charlie Kimball, until he moved here to Indianapolis. And he looks awfully at home on this track right now, trying to reel in the leader, Max Chilton.
7: Charlie Kimball with his eyes set on Max Chilton, the leader. Chilton about a 7-car length advantage on Charlie Kimball.
2: Well, this time by, 160 laps complete. That's 40 to go. Your top 10, Chilton, Kimball, Davidson, Castroneves, Hildebrand, Jones, Serbia, Kanaan, Alonso, and Sato. 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
2: Full field rundown, 163 laps complete. Chilton, your leader. Davidson is second. Kimball, third. Castroneves, fourth. Hildebrand, fifth. Sixth is Jones. Seventh, Serbia. Eighth, Kanaan. Ninth is Sato. Tenth is Alonso. Will Power, 11th. Joseph Newgarden, 12th. Pagano, 13th. Marco Andretti, 14th. Chavez, 15th. Montoya, 16th. Hinch is 17th. 18th is Rossi. 19th, Aloshin. 20th is Munoz. A lap down at 21st is Graham Rahal. Ed Carpenter, 22nd. Saavedra, 23rd. Two laps down, Pippen Mann, 24th. Seven laps down, Piggott, 25th. 10 laps down, Zach Veach, 26th. Out of the race, 27th, Hunter Ray. 28th, Karam. 29th, Lazier. 30th, Daly. 31st, Harvey. 32nd, Scott Dixon. 33rd, Jay Howard. Let's go to pit road, Kevin Lee.
11: Well, we were kind of thinking those that pitted on 124, like leader Max Chilton and his teammate Charlie Kimball, wouldn't be able to make it without a lot of help. But it's starting to look like it's more possible. Now, they are going to need help. They're going to need yellows. But keep in mind, it's been 40 laps since they pitted. Well, we're down to 36 laps remaining in this event. So if there are a couple of yellows, maybe just one in the final stint, they're going to get there. James Davison is in better shape. I think he's going to get home along with several others. But the guy that can burn the most fuel is Elio Castroneves, Dave.
12: Yeah, and Castroneves is enjoying what he's seeing in front of him between Chilton, Davidson, and Kimball. He's sitting back there pretty in fourth, and saving a ton of fuel. Roger just telling him over the radio, guys, we're going to come in on lap 172, so we're about seven laps away from seeing what presumably could be the leader of the race once those top three do make it on the pit road. Rob Howden?
8: Yeah, Dave, right now, no talk on the radio for James Davidson at all about when to bring him in. They're just telling him exactly where he is, plus 8, plus 10. He's looking good right now as he's lap kind of wide down. This could be a one-stopper still for James Davidson.
2: Max Chilton among the leaders that are coming to pit road. We also see the number 19 of James Davidson. He, too, makes a stop on pit road right below us. Let's go to Kevin Lee.
11: Will it be the final pit stop for Max Chilton? He's going to need a yellow to get it done. It's a really good stop for the Ganassi team. Can Chilton stay in the mix up front?
2: Caution. Caution on the course. Let's check in to turn two with Nick Yeoman.
13: Yeah, Mark, Zach Veach just crept his way through turn number two. That car was slowing immensely. And Jake, as you can see, that purple and white Indian Women Tech, the LPGA Golf Championship car is slowing and looks like it's coming to a stop in front of you.
6: And just as it does so, it comes to the spot where a huge plume of smoke came from behind the machine of Charlie Kimball when he entered pit road. Zach Veach has pulled into the grass. Charlie Kimball, I'm not certain, Mark, that we might not have seen another engine go.
2: Rob Howden.
8: Now the boys here from Dale Coyne Racing. James Davison's going to be coming in here as the leader. They're still telling him, come on in. And Mark James, the one thing they're saying is take your time, make sure it's full.
2: Davey Hamilton, interesting time for a caution period considering the varied pit strategies.
3: Yeah, well, it was a very good one for, so Davidson was leading, but Chilton is the winner on that thing. He pitted. The yellow came out. He's going to end up leading this thing and really, you know, I think with a little teeny bit of help, which this is it, he has enough to go the whole distance. So watch out. Chilton was fast. He could be our guy.
2: And they are pushing Zach Veach back behind the wall just to get that car out of harm's way. And, Davey, pits are going to be open, and an indication of when it's a pure team sport. Well, there's no question.
3: This is crazy because they're all going to have to save a little bit of fuel because the cleanup is not much, I don't think, with Charlie. It didn't look like any fluids really got out. They already have Zach behind the wall, so they need a little bit of help pitting this early. 170 is a safe spot. This is 168 that they're going to pit on, Mark, so it's going to be a couple laps of fuel saving. Doesn't seem like much until you tell these 2.5-mile track.
2: Yeah, there's no question. We see the pace car stays out, and it looks like everybody is going to come to pit road. There's a safety truck down there that a couple of cars have to kind of weave around in an attempt to avoid them. Let's start with the leader, James Davison. He's with Rob Houghton.
8: Yeah, with the primary driver, Sebastian Bourdais on the man. Here comes James Davison. This has Craig Hansen said, make sure you fill it full of fuel, guys. 6.0 seconds. Great stuff for the guys from Dale Coyne Racing. Michael Young.
1: Waiting on our end of pit lane, J.R. Hildebrand, his final stop. They could probably do it depending on these caution laps. TK in as well. Good stop. No changes thus far for J.R. Hildebrand. Had such a good race. Race car 2011, good final pit stop for him. Also for TK 7.7, Kevin Lee.
11: Among those in the middle of pit road, Oriol Servia came in running fourth. Good stop. He just barely beat Fernando Alonso, who came in seventh. So it's still an opportunity for Servia and Alonso, Dave.
12: Team Penske knows the tail. Remember, Pagano, Newgarden, Castroneves, Montoya all pitting together. Castroneves with a nice stop. No changes on the number three machine, 6.3 seconds. A little longer for Joseph Newgarden, 11 seconds here on pit road. Rob Houghton.
8: Dave, tough to see Charlie Kimball walking down pit lane here. I came up beside him, looked him in the eye, and said, blow it up. And he just shook his head and said yes. Tough one there for Charlie Kimball. Michael Young.
1: Yeah, and on this end of pit lane, boy, the J.R. Hildebrand guys are really keeping their fingers crossed. At Carpenter Racing, have him in position. That caution came out. Like Davey Hamilton said, Max Chilton will be the big benefactor, but all those cars up in the front has changed the entire dynamic of this race, Kevin Lee.
11: What a story for Oriol Servia, a veteran here at this track. I talked with him on Friday afternoon, and he said, you know what? We've been quiet, but I really do think we have a chance. I'm not sure that, like on some of the years, there isn't someone that's just going to run away with the thing, so we're going to try to stay in it and give ourselves a chance at the end. The cars kept getting better throughout the day.
2: Well, here we are, 168 laps complete. We come back. We'll have the finish of the Indianapolis 500.
10: From the Firestone Broadcast Booth at the Indianapolis Motor Speedway, this is the Verizon IndyCar Series.
2: Mark James, Davey Hamilton in the broadcast booth. And Davey, as we get set to go back to Green Flag Racing, this one's shaping up to be eerily similar to the 100.
3: Yeah, it's interesting, Mark, because right now it's lap 170 was just complete. They pitted on lap 168. Yellows, though, helped those two yellows. They're going to go green this time by. I think, yeah, they're getting ready to go green. So there has to be a little bit of fuel savings, but it's pretty much the whole field. I mean, you got guys like Castroneves is looking the best at 168, Mark. That he could give a little more gas. He may be our first four-time or our fifth four-time winner.
2: Chilton, Jones, Castroneves. The fourth car in line jumps out. That's James Davison into turn one.
9: And Davison will make the pass on Elio Castroneves, or will he? They're too wide in the short side.
5: Boy, I don't know how they made it work. Elio went from the top of the racetrack back to the bottom as he got around the 18 of Davison. Further back, they're snaking all the way down, three wide, maybe four, Jake, down the backstretch.
6: Yep, and all of a sudden they decide to make it three because cooler heads seem to prevail. Oh, I say that, and now it's five wide again. But back Chilton sparks fly from underneath as he leads to turn number four.
7: But while that was happening, the front three have checked out a little bit. It's Chilton with the lead ahead of Jones and Castroneves.
2: Tony Kanaan and Alonso for now content to watch those boys mix it up. The front three back to turn number one.
9: Castroneves has been there and done that. He's kind of watching those guys in front of him right now, Chilton and Jones.
5: Yeah, Elio Castroneves, you're right, Jerry. He's got all the experience in the world. The car in front of him, Ed Jones, is a rookie. The car leading, Max Chilton's only raced here twice, so the experience, Castroneves has the advantage, Jake.
6: Now Castroneves is going to pop to the outside. Elio Castroneves now with clear sights on the leader. Max Chilton with Castroneves stalking out of three.
7: Elio Castroneves on the north side of the track, out of the short chute, off the white line in turn four. He has Max Chilton in his sights.
2: Front four starting to separate themselves just a little bit. Elio Castroneves P2. Here comes Takuma Sato in the fourth position.
9: Everybody standing in turn one as Takuma Sato starts to make some noise, but it is still Max Chilton.
5: Everything is tightened up. Everyone running by about four or five car lengths. It's Chilton, Castroneves, Jones, Sato, and Oriol Servia has moved into fifth.
6: This is where all of a sudden all bets go off. The last stint, if you will, of the Indianapolis 500. Max Chilton with Castroneves just behind him. You wait just a little bit, and then all of a sudden that third and fourth place car.
7: Chilton in a Ganassi Honda. Castroneves in a Penske Chevy. They're 1-2.
2: Servia, Hildebrand losing that front four in terms of the draft. Sato to the high side in turn number
4: number one.
9: But Sato has no fear. Absolutely none. As he steps out in front, but he's not going to be able to make the move because it's still going to be Chilton out there.
13: Boy, and Chilton, Elio Castroneves side by side in turn number two. We don't see it at this portion of the racetrack much. Built drag race off of turn number two.
6: A year ago, Ed Jones was in this position in the Indy Lights Freedom 100. They went three wide. All of a sudden, Tech back behind there. It was Sato, but Jones is in second. Castroneves in third.
7: Made that pass going into three. He now holds second, leaving four, but about a 15-car length advantage for Chilton.
4: Sato made the elbows plenty wide for sure. The leader with a 10-car length advantage into turn number one.
9: Chilton goes really high in this short shoot down here. He's up against the wall nearly.
13: 25 laps to go at the Indianapolis Motor Speedway. It is Max Chilton up front, Elio Castroneves running in second.
6: You got to wonder if Castroneves is not just waiting for that youngster Max Chilton to give him room, but Chilton doing a whale of a job right now. Chilton now has Jones, then it's Castroneves, then Sato in fourth.
7: Max Chilton continues to lead at the Indianapolis Motor Speedway as he exits turn number four with another 15-car length advantage.
4: This will be the 33rd lap that he has led. Meanwhile, the battle for second, Elio Castroneves looks at the number 19 machine of Ed Jones.
9: And that's going to be able to make the move.
13: Further back, Fernando Alonso jumped to the outside of Tony Kanaan, nearly runs into the back of J.R. Hildebrand, had to jump on the brakes as Alonso is running in the seventh position.
6: Down to the bottom of the racetrack, Max Chilton just behind him. There is a two-car tandem that looks like one. It's Ed Jones with Elio Castroneves right there. Sato running right with him in fourth.
7: Max Chilton well off the white line as he exits turn number four in the middle of the track. That lead still about 15 car lengths.
4: An update from pit road with Dave First.
12: Elio Castroneves says he can take the lead. The captain, though, Roger Penske, is telling him not to. Tucking behind the leader, save a little fuel. Castroneves says he's got enough under the tank, but right now, just stay back there, save a little fuel, see what you can do towards the end of the race.
4: Davey?
3: Yeah, it's interesting. Captain smart, man. They need to save that little bit. And by the way, he has more fuel than the two guys in front of him. They pitted on lap 166. Castroneves, Sato, Servia, Hildebrand, Alonso, Kanaan, Davidson, all at 168.
4: Well, let's give you a full field rundown. We're about to complete 178 laps. Chilton, P1. Jones, P2. Castroneves is third. Fourth is Sato. Fifth is Servia. Sixth is Hildebrand. Seventh, Alonso. Eighth is Kanaan. Ninth is Davidson. Tenth is Montoya. Hinchcliffe is 11th. Pagano is 12th. 13th, Power. 14th, Newgarden. 15th, Rossi. Andretti is 16th. Munoz is 17th. Rahal is 18th. Ed Carpenter, 19th. Gabby Chavez is 20th. 21st is Mikel Aloshin. 22nd is Sebastian Saavedra. In 23rd, Pippa Mann a lap down. Six laps down. In 24th is Spencer Pigot. Out of the race at 25th, Charlie Kimball. 26th, Zach Feeds. 27th, Ryan Hunter-Reay. 28th, Sage Karam. 29th, Buddy Lazier. 30th, Connor Daly. 31st, Jack Harvey. 32nd, Scott Dixon. 33rd, Howard. Eight cautions for 42 laps. And we have a caution on the course.
3: Oh, Alonso's motor blew. Alonso's motor blew. Unbelievable. Another Honda down just as Sato was taking the lead from Chilton.
4: And speaking of Max Chilton, let's get an update on him from Kevin Lee.
11: I don't know if we reported this or not. Even if we did, it bears repeating. About a quarter of the way through the race, Max Chilton was talking about how sketchy the car was. We're going to have to address this. So it's another reminder in a 500-mile race how much things can change. The car has been good here recently. It took circumstances to get him up to the front. But now he's on basically the same strategy as everyone else. And he is going to be able to get to the finish. Max Chilton can win the Indianapolis 500 this year.
4: How about this, Davey? I mean, what a crazy turn of events. I mean, Alonso been in contention all day long.
3: Great drive. He did a good drive. No question about it. Great having him here. Standing ovation for him. He put a great show on for all of us. These fans are excited to have him. Unfortunately, you know, one good thing is he came here with the strong motor. Honda obviously had the strong engine. He came here with one, made him look good. He was with the powerhouse team of Andretti. All those cars are so fast. Unfortunately, it just didn't make it to the end.
4: Well, just a little bit later on today, again, one of the best days in motorsports. They started at Monaco. We're here at Indianapolis. A little bit later on today, they'll be racing at Charlotte Motor Speedway. Let's hear from our good friend from the Performance Racing Network, who will be on the call later today, Doug Rice.
14: Kevin Harvick will lead the field of 40 to the green flag today at NASCAR's longest event, the Coca-Cola 600. They'll go to post at 6:15 Eastern Time. Harvick is a two-time winner of NASCAR's longest race. Flanking him on the outside of row one, Kyle Busch. Of course, most eyes will be on sentimental favorite Dale Earnhardt Jr., making his final stop in the Coca-Cola 600, looking for his first ever win at the storied Charlotte Motor Speedway. And a side note, all 40 cars in today's starting lineup will be carrying a decal commemorative of John Andretti and John's urging of men to practice good health. It simply reads, hashtag check it for Andretti. For the Indianapolis Motor Speedway Radio Network, I'm Doug Rice.
2: Thank you, Doug. We look forward to your call a little bit later on today. 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
12: Here with Dale Coyne, of course, helps call the shots for the number 19 of Ed Jones. Up there towards the front, how's the kid doing today?
15: He's going to do better now. He needed this yellow. We had the trim on fuel to make it to the end. With this yellow, he can run hard now, and he's run 225. So he's going to be pretty quick here at the end.
12: So you can go to the end now.
15: Yeah, we can go to the end now. We're in good shape, and he can run hard to the end.
12: His development, not only this month, but this year, how would you describe it?
15: Most pleasant surprise we've ever had, you know. We knew he won the Indy Lights Championship last year, but until you put a guy in a rocket ship, you don't know what you got, and he's really taken to it fantastically.
12: Good luck. It's going to be a hell of a restart.
15: I think so.
12: Yep. That's Dale Coyne. Ed Jones, of course, a young man, 22 years old from Dubai, United Arab Emirates, just might steal the show at the Indianapolis 500.
2: You know, Davey, much was made of the start Sebastian Bourdais had to the season, getting a win and then the runner-up finish. And then, you can look at what his team has done here this weekend, especially here today. I tell you what, been a lot of changes behind the scene at Dale Coyne Racing, and their team is going to contend now week in and week out.
3: You know, I remember so well his first win and how happy every single person, paddock, driver, fans were, because he's been at it so hard. But could you imagine what it would be like for Indy 500 win for Dale Coyne as long as he's been doing this? I mean, there wouldn't be one person in these grandstands not happy for Dale. They may not know Jones. They may not, he's a new kid, he's coming up, but they know Dale Coyne, and you'd have to be happy for him.
2: Well, let's face it, a little bit of head scratching by some folks. Max Chilton, 1 year in Indy Lights, he moves up, lands it of all places, Ganassi. Right now, it looks like a pretty good move, does it not?
3: Yeah, absolutely. Well, Chip knows how to pick him as well, right? We've known that for a long time, and Chilton has a great Formula One background as well, just not the Formula One that Alonso has, and obviously, he's proven right now that he can get done. This yellow really helped those guys out tremendously. And now here's the great thing, guys. It's gas it to the end. I think it's full rich, and let's go. And it's going to be a full-out get-it-on race until the checkered falls.
2: Not 60-plus lead changes that we had a couple of years ago, but I thought we might be somewhere in the neighborhood of the 40s. And we've had 33 lead changes, and this has been an awfully good race.
3: Yeah, it's not like we've seen a couple of years ago. Well, really, back remember the lead changes with a DW12 body when these cars originally came out. I mean, it was like every lap, front and back. But you look at the guys that have been able to lead. Chilton, how about this? He has led the most laps at 39. Hunter Ray at 28. Alonso, 27. Rossi, 23. Kanaan, 22. A lot of people leading laps today.
2: Yep, Davidson plus 25 on this day. Castroneves plus 16. Chilton plus 14. Chilton has led 39 laps. Donald Davidson, before we go green flag racing.
16: Well, we've only got one rookie left, and it looked like it was clearly going to be Fernando Alonso. Those who vote on the Rookie of the Year award, this could get interesting depending on what happens in the last 18 laps here.
2: So, giving you the top 10 on the restart, Chilton, Sato, Castroneves, Jones, Servia, Hildebrand, Kanaan, Davidson, Montoya, and Hinch. Pagano, Powered, Newgarden, Rossi, Andretti, the top 15, 16th Munoz, 17th Carpenter, Chavez, Aloshin, Saavedra, Rahal. Lap down, Pippa Mann in 22nd. Out of the race, Alonso, 23rd. Six laps down, Piggott in 24th. Rest of the drivers out of the race, Kimball, Feet, Chutter Ray, Karam, Lazier, Daly, Harvey, Dixon, and Howard. pace car is off. A great jump by Max Chilton, but Jerry Baker, Elio Castroneves trying to get inside of Sato. Three wide into one.
9: Oh, my goodness. Three wide. They now settled out. Elio will drop back into the number three spot behind Chilton and Sato.
5: Yeah, Elio did the wise thing, and we got a big crash. Two cars around make it three or four. James Davidson has hit the wall. So is Oriel Servia. Will Power is involved. Joseph Newgarden, James Hinchcliffe. We've got a wad of five automobiles here at the exit of turn number two. All drivers have come to a stop now. Again, it was James Davidson and Oriel Servia who made initial contact, and then they collected Power, Hinchcliffe, and Joseph Newgarden here in turn number two.
2: 183 laps complete. Caution on the course here at the Indianapolis Motor Speedway.
10: From the Firestone Broadcast Booth at the Indianapolis Motor Speedway, this is the Verizon IndyCar Series.
2: 10th caution of the day. It comes at lap 183. Davey Hamilton, you saw the replay.
3: Yeah, what happened? Looked like a restart. Everybody's hungry. It's the last part of this race. Everybody wants to win it. Servia and Davidson getting together was Davidson on the outside, Servia on the inside, and his right front tire just barely touched the back left rear of Davidson, turned him around, and then the guys behind just had nowhere to go. Man, I tell you, they all did a great job, did the best they could. Guys like Simon Pagenaud expected it. We got guys like Newgarden, doesn't really hit very hard, and looks like he can go again, but like Will Power, he got into it to Hinchcliffe and took him out as well, so... Unfortunate, man. Five great cars that are taken out.
2: Joseph Newgarden is on pit road. Dave First is there.
12: Yeah, Newgarden was able to nurse his machine back to pit road. They were concerned about the damage on the rear end of that machine. And sure enough, as soon as Joseph hit his marks, they were going to change the tires. There is some damage on the left rear suspension of that number two hummed by Verizon Chevrolet, so it is game over, day over for Joseph Newgarden.
2: Well, Nick Yeoman, you've been a little busier down there than I think you would like to be, at least when it comes to calling things such as cautions and incidents involving drivers. Give us an update.
13: Yeah, it has been, unfortunately, as you mentioned, a busy day where we've torn up a lot of good race cars. Happy to report that all four drivers with a majority of damage down here, Newgarden was the fifth one involved, and as you heard from Dave First, he pulled away, but his day appears to be done. The good news is all four drivers did get out of their cars okay. A lot of those hits were glancing hits. We don't want to downplay it. These guys are still traveling at unbelievable speeds, but the good news, all four drivers are okay. Oriel Servia's machine has been loaded on the back of a flatbed truck. What a tough break for him, having such a nice day. James Davidson, one of the feel-good stories as he was replacing Sebastian Bourdais. His car is about to be picked up as well. Will Power's car has been picked up by a wrecker. And as we speak, we got a flatbed truck backing up to James Hinchcliffe's machine. So, again, a lot of cars involved here, Mark. The good news, though, and the good news throughout the course of the day, of course, Buddy Lazier took a big hit in turn four, and then we all had to catch our breath after the Scott Dixon-Jay Howard accident. Good news is everybody okay after another accident here in turn number two.
2: In contention all day, the driver of the number 26 machine, talking about Takuma Sato. Want to get to know him a little better? We dispatched Jake Query to do just that. Here's Jake Query getting to know Takuma Sato.
17: Getting to know Andretti Autosport's Takuma Sato. 25 questions. We're going to do six fast. So you give me a number 1 through 25, Takuma Sato, and I will give you the question. Go ahead.
18: 26.
17: Now, come on now. You had to make it challenging now, didn't you? Obviously, you like number 26, right?
18: Okay, let's go 14 then.
17: All right, number 14. What is the first R-rated movie that you ever saw? And I realize in Japan you might not have had the movie ratings, but what would the first one be?
18: Top Gun.
17: Ah, there we go. You feel the need for speed. It's only natural. All right, give me another number.
18: Right, let's go to number two.
17: Number two for Takuma Sato. Would you consider yourself an adrenaline junkie? Do you seek adrenaline outside of just the speed of a race car?
18: No, I don't need adrenaline. I've got enough.
17: I would think that being in the car does it. All right, give me another number.
18: Right, let's go number three.
17: Number three, what would you say is your greatest achievement?
18: Long Beach Grand Prix, winning IndyCar 2000.
17: Becoming the first, as a matter of fact, Japanese driver to win a North American open wheel race.
18: Correct.
17: All right, give me another number.
18: Ooh, okay, number 10.
17: Number 10. What is the most common musical artist that you enjoy listening to?
18: You too.
17: Yeah, that's a good one. I'm going to see them in concert, as a matter of fact, in Louisville. Oh, yeah. You want to go?
18: Generous.
17: We got an extra ticket, right? All right, you got one more number here.
18: Okay, well, let's go. You got to be number one.
17: Number one. All right. Who was the first ever celebrity that Takuma Sato had a crush on?
18: I think it was a Japanese lady, I think.
17: Okay, name?
18: Yeah, I don't quite remember.
17: I must not have been a big crush. Obviously, it was just a childhood crush. It didn't work out. You've got kids now.
18: Yeah.
17: And, of course, piloting that machine for Andretti Autosport. Good to get to know you, Takuma Sato.
18: Okay, thank you very much.
2: Good stuff, Jake Query. Let's get an update from pit road, Michael Young.
1: With Ziggy Harkis calling the shots for Takuma Sato. So we're down to 16 laps. What's going through your mind right now?
8: Well, I actually would like it to go green as soon as possible because we haven't been great on the restarts. He's doing a hell of a job driving out there, so if I've got a little bit of time to work with that, I'd be really keen on that. So he's doing a fantastic job. We got back to the middle of the pack. He drove back through it, so we're getting there.
1: You talked about that. He was up at the front doing a magnificent job, got to the back in the middle part of the pack, made his way to the front. Has he complained about the car? What's he saying?
8: No, the car's been pretty good all day. We've really made very little changes in it. We had a little bit of wing and a little tire pressure, but other than that, he's very happy with it, and he's doing a good job. Just the longer runs, we seem to be better.
1: Best of luck the rest of the way.
8: Thanks, mate.
1: Ziggy Harkis calls the shots for Takuma Sato, who's currently running second.
2: 187 laps complete. Here's the rundown for you. Chilton P1, Sato P2, Ed Jones is third, Helio Castroneves fourth, fifth J.R. Hildebrand, sixth Tony Kanaan, seventh Juan Montoya, eighth Simon Pagenaud, ninth Alexander Rossi, tenth Marco Andretti, 11th Carlos Munoz, 12th Ed Carpenter, 13th Gabby Chavez, 14th Mikel Lelosian, 15th Sebastian Saavedra, and 16th is Graham Rahal. A lap down in 17th, Pippa Mann. Three laps down is Joseph Newgarden in 18th. Out of the race, 19th Davison, 20th Servia, 21st Hinchcliffe, 22nd Power. They were all involved in this most recent crash. Piggott, six laps down. He's 23rd. Out of the race, 24th Alonso, 25th Kimball, 26th Veach, 27th Hunter Ray, 28th Karam, 29th Lazier, 30th Connor Daly, 31st Jack Harvey, 32nd Scott Dixon, and 33rd Jay Howard. To Rob Howden on pit road.
8: He's listening to the radio right now for Ed Jones. Unbelievably entertaining. Darren Krauser, his strategist, is essentially talking him through what's going to happen here over the last couple of laps. He's talking about the drivers around him, Takuma Sato. He's talking about Helio Castroneves, kind of just setting up Ed Jones to see what to do here. Obviously, Krauser's been around a long time. Well, I'll tell you, Ed Jones right now going to school, getting the driver profiles of all the drivers are around him.
12: Yeah, but waiting for the restart. Meanwhile, Joseph Newgarden, they continue to work on the back end of that machine, so he might be able to get back out. We're with Roger Penske waiting for the restart. Elio will restart fourth. How comfortable has he been all afternoon for you guys?
19: Well, Dave, he's had a real good car all day, and I think that, you know, we were sitting there trying to make a little fuel. Obviously, this yellow helps us, so it's going to be a real shootout here to the finish. So it's going to be, hopefully we're in the top three or four there at the first lap, and then we'll see what happens the last 10.
12: If you're in this kind of position, is there any other driver you would want in it than Helio Castroneves?
19: He's hungry, I know. It's one to go here. So this guy got to go.
12: All right, good luck to Roger Penske back on the radio. Meanwhile, pit activity picks up. Simon Pagenaud makes a pit stop, Kevin Lee.
5: And we have gone from talking about fuel saving and who can make it now the other direction. Max Chilton has now been told, burn as much fuel as you can here under yellow. They want to lighten the load and go as quick as they can. Not only is fuel no concern, they want to lighten it. So we have got a flat-out race going to the finish.
2: And let's get the thoughts and impressions from the guys of the turns. Let's test your clairvoyance, Jerry Baker. Who do you like among the front runners?
9: Not to be demeaning, but anybody that will spend 5 minutes with Jake Query gets my vote. I go with Sato.
2: Nick Yeoman, update us on the cleanup while you're giving us the guy you think will pull this out.
5: Yeah, cleanup looks good, and of course I get to spend all season with Jake Query, Banks. So I'm going to take Helio Castroneves. What a day, Jake Query. I think Helio Castroneves may be poised for four. Sorry, I love you, brother.
2: Jake Query?
6: I only got to talk to Takuma Sato because Nick and Jerry Baker were actually around the corner, and he was avoiding both of them, strangely enough. Look, 40 years ago today, A.J. Foyt won his fourth. Not today, but 40 years ago, his fourth. 30 years ago, Alan Sir Sr. won his fourth. What the heck? I'll put my dice here on Helio Castroneves.
2: How about you, Chris Denary?
7: Well, we saw a rookie win a year ago. You talked about what it would mean for Dale Coyne. Can Ed Jones win here in Indianapolis? Like his chances.
2: And, Davey, as we get ready to go back to green, J.R. Hildebrand's got to serve a drive-through for passing when he shouldn't have passed. So maybe his chance to win most assuredly is gone.
3: What a bummer. What a bummer, right? I mean, after his last time here and an unfortunate almost win it, having to I thought he had a chance, actually. It's unfortunate.
4: So, Dick Yeoman, the leaders, Chilton, Sato, Jones in turn two.
13: Yeah, Chilton got challenged momentarily by Takuma Sato, but he'll hold him off. They race off of turn number two. Max Chilton leading with 11 laps to go.
6: Castro Neves is looking right there. Elio Castro Neves, though, all of a sudden has company, and Elio Castro Neves works his way around Al Jones. Castro Neves, the third, leaders in four.
7: Elio Castro Neves in that white and gold machine. He's in third, trying to track down the number two driver.
4: Strong run off of turn number four for Elio Castro Neves. Separation for the front three, Chilton, Sato, and Castro Neves.
9: Well, the boss said to Elio, just kind of lay back in the weeds. It might be time to get going right now, Nick.
13: Guess who else has turned up the wick? Here comes the defending winner, Alexander Rossi. He just made a pass of J.R. Hildebrand. Rossi's moved into sixth.
6: Just over a month ago, Max Chilton celebrated his 26th birthday. Could it be the year that he takes the Indianapolis 500? He's got to hold off Takuma Sato and Elio Castro Neves.
7: Elio Castro Neves is the only Chevy in the top five, currently in third. It's Chilton followed by Sato.
4: Sato gets a nice run at the exit of turn number four. He tucks into the tire tracks, moves to the high side. They'll go side by side into turn number one.
9: And they will come out of turn number one side by side again, and Chilton manages to maintain the lead.
13: Boy, Sato had to jump out of the gas at the last second to avoid crashing with Chilton. That's going to allow Elio Castro Neves to get a great run off of turn number two as they snake down the backstretch.
6: Sato has been involved in this situation before late in the race with the man who's on the radio for Max Chilton, Dario Franchitti. But now Castro Neves works his way around Sato. Elio Castro Neves to second.
7: Crowd is roaring in turn four as they exit turn four because Elio Castro Neves made the pass. He's currently in second behind Max Chilton.
4: Max Chilton with a three-time winner behind him. He wants position number one into turn one.
9: He looked to the inside. Now he looks to the outside. Now he just jumps in line. It is still Max Chilton's game.
13: Chilton, followed by Elio Castro Neves. About four car lengths back to Takuma Sato. Then Ed Jones, Tony Kanaan rounds out the top five.
6: Anywhere Chilton goes, there goes Castro Neves. Max Chilton now working his way into turn number three. Castro Neves going to swing it wide. Now dips to the bottom. Chilton, a two car length advantage.
7: Castro Neves had to pause for a minute. Now in the middle of the short chute on the north end. Goes inside the white line. Castro Neves trying to get in on Chilton.
4: Seven laps to go. This time by. Here comes Sato. He wants that second position back.
9: Sato is going to go a little bit high this time. Now he has to settle down. He'll be third, and your leader is still Max Chilton.
13: Boy, give Max Chilton a lot of credit because under the most pressurous situation that he's ever felt, he hasn't cracked. Here comes Elio, though. Here comes Sato, Jake, as they race to turn two.
6: They look like one car as they work their way. Now they're going to go three wide. Chilton with Castro Neves to the outside. Elio Castro Neves is taking the lead in the Indy 500.
7: Castro Neves made the pass. He exits turn number four. Fans on their feet for the three-time winner, Elio Castro Neves.
4: And Takuma Sato wants that second position. He's side by side with Chilton to the start-finish line.
9: And the crowd goes berserk down. Here is Elio, and there's three wide for the second spot, but it's still Elio Castro Neves.
13: Three-time winner Elio Castro Neves looking for number four. He's got a six-car length advantage back to Sato. Another six-car lengths back to Max Chilton.
6: Elio Castro Neves is driving coach, the last man to win four Indy 500s, Rick Mears. Elio Castro Neves, a three-car length advantage over now Takuma Sato, then five back to Max Chilton.
7: His last win came back in 2009, but Max Chilton's not going to make it easy. Now in the back, it's Sato trying to make the pass.
4: Sato goes side by side with Castro Neves to the high side of the start-finish line.
9: Sato will duck back in now and jump right in behind the eighth machine of Chilton. Elio Castro Neves builds up that threesome.
13: Change at the point with Sato taking the lead. Change for third as the rookie Ed Jones has cleared Max Chilton. It's Sato by three car lengths over Elio.
6: That Honda power that has backed Takuma Sato for so long now suddenly gives him the horsepower in the Indianapolis 500. Sato, Castro Neves working their way out of three.
7: About a four-car length advantage for Takuma Sato. Wheels on the white line, exits with a four-car advantage on Castroneves.
4: Four laps to go this time by. No change in that deficit. Front three starting to check out a bit. Back to turn number one.
9: Will the engine hold up? That's the big question right now. Mr. Kumasato leads the field.
5: The Brazilian legacy at the Indianapolis Motor Speedway cannot be understated. A Japanese driver's never won the Indy 500. They run 1-2, Sato and Castroneves.
6: Castroneves tried to reel in on Takuma Sato. Now closes the gap to a car length and a half as they enter turn number three. Takuma Sato still holding off the three-time winner, Castroneves.
7: Ed Jones is now your third-place driver, but he's about eight car lengths behind Castroneves, who is creeping up on Sato, a two-car length advantage.
4: Great run off of turn number four by Elio Castroneves. He starts to close. He looks inside, looks outside into turn number one.
9: Jumps back in line. He is right in the tire tracks of your leader, Takuma Sato.
5: Good. Ed Jones be the driver laying in the wings waiting to pounce if these two have problems. Sato by two car lengths. Elio hangs it wide exiting turn number two.
6: Takuma Sato was born in the first year that a man won his fourth Indianapolis 500. Could history repeat itself with a four-time winner? Not if Sato's able to hold up Castroneves.
7: Sato in the bright blue car, but Castroneves is gaining. He goes inside of the white line. Just about a car length advantage for Sato out of four.
4: Another good run off of turn number four. Nobody is seated. Elio Castroneves to the high side in turn number one.
9: They are side by side. Sato hangs on to the lead. Elio could not make the pass.
5: Boy, Takuma Sato stuck that car right to the white line, and he got to turn one first. Elio falls back about five or six car lengths behind. Lap and a half to go in Indianapolis.
6: The fans in the north end of the speedway got on their feet thinking Castroneves was going to close that move. Now they sit and watch as Sato extends his lead. Five car lengths out of turn number three.
7: It stays at five car lengths in the short chute. Takuma Sato, left side wheels below the white line. He's got an advantage out of four.
4: White flag is in the hands of Paul Blevins. He waves it. Takuma Sato leads Elio Castroneves into turn number one.
9: 2.5 miles to go, and Takuma Sato looks really strong.
5: He swings it out to the short chute. Elio Castroneves, about four or five car lengths. Jake, his last chance might be exiting turn two.
6: 5 years ago, Takuma Sato took his shot in turn number one. He did not make it. Dario Franchitti won that race. Takuma Sato now, three car lengths in front of Elio Castroneves at a turn number three.
7: Castroneves tries to make his move in the short chute down on the white line. Sato has the lead out of four.
4: Elio Castroneves pedaling for all it's worth. Twin checkers out. History will be made as Takuma Sato goes to victory lane. He wins the 101st running of the Indianapolis 500-mile race. Takuma Sato is second, and Jones is third. Chilton and Kanaan round out the top five. What a win for Takuma Sato and Andretti Autosport.
2: Davey Hamilton, an unbelievable set of circumstances over the last 10 laps.
3: An Andretti car still wins, right? A lot of problems, but an Andretti car's been tough. And here comes Michael down to congratulate the guys. Great for Takuma's a great guy. He's been here a long time. He's a great guy. Happy to see him do it, man. It's a great win for him.
4: Kevin Lee. Career start number 124 in this series.
11: I've been here a long time. I don't know if I've seen a celebration like this one. Michael Andretti came sprinting down. Jubilation in the Andretti Autosport pit. This is not their driver they were talking about this month, but Takuma Sato has become the first Japanese driver to win the Indianapolis 500, and he held off the three-time champ to get it done.
4: We pause 10 seconds for station identification. Post-race festivities coming up. 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
4: 26 machine of Takuma Sato has arrived in victory lane. We'll hear from him momentarily. Let's start to hear from some of the other participants on their days. Let's start with team owner Dale Coyne, who's with Rob Out.
8: James, first things first, as Takuma Sato came down pit lane, his former AJ Foyt racing team ran out and gave him the high five. They were loving it for Takuma. But stand here right now with Dale Coyne. Your young charge stepped it up here today. P3 for Ed Jones, probably more than you would expect out of the young rookie.
15: Much more than we expected. He's just doing a fantastic job. He gave us our highest qualifying here with 11th and our highest finish with third. Finished fourth here with Alex Lloyd 7 years ago, but this kid, you know, we saved fuel in that one stint, or I think he might have finished a position or two higher. So, good job.
8: Congratulations, Dale.
15: Thank you very much.
8: Dave First, a very happy team owner up here at the far end of the pair.
12: Yeah, and I'm trying to judge the reaction from Helio Castroneves. It's a bit mixed. Great race, but man, so close to picking up a fourth win in the Indy 500.
20: We'll keep trying. We'll keep trying. I mean, I have these guys here, right? Giving my back, giving a car like that. It's unbelievable, you know. I have a great group of guys. Thanks, bud.
12: Joseph Newgarden comes over and Tim Cindric.
20: You guys saw it. Come on. I didn't have much. I mean, obviously, we're running out a little bit of steam there, power. I had a great car. Car was balanced to great, but unfortunately, speed, it could do whatever you want.
12: You got up there. You made the pass for the lead there late in the race.
20: Yeah, but he was, I couldn't do what he was doing. I mean, obviously, those guys have so much more power. I want to thank, first of all, the Lord to give me a phenomenal car. Woo! Can't believe I still get emotion.
12: I tell you what, second place in the Indianapolis 500 can do that to a man.
20: Man, I tell you. Wow. I want to take Shell Fuel Rewards card. I tell you what, I was thinking about if you were to win this race, would have get a discount on the fuel pump tomorrow. But so sorry, guys, I really try. Man.
12: The good news is you're going to be back. You're still going to give it a go for a fourth time at some point.
20: Thanks, guys.
12: Helio Castroneves comes home second in the Indianapolis 500. To Rob Howden.
8: Yeah, right here, right now, boys, with Ed Jones. Got a big hug from Mom. Ed, congratulations, my friend. Indy Lights champion last year. Mazda Road to Indy Scholarship, and you find yourself third here today. Give me your thoughts right now as you come off the track.
21: Yeah, it was a great race. The guys gave me a fantastic car. But there was so much that went on that race, up and down all the time, you know. After Dixon's crash, fortunately those two guys are okay, but I hit a load of debris, it destroyed the rear wing and the floor, so that's why we had to pit, and we went all the way back to the rear. The car was still pretty damaged at the end of the race, so it created a lot more drag, so I didn't have the pace for the two guys in front, which was really frustrating, you know. But overall, you know, fantastic to come away with third, my first ever Indy 500. I'm just so frustrated I couldn't challenge for the win.
8: Congratulations.
21: Thank you.
8: Ed Jones, folks, we've watched him come through this Indy Lights program, looked so good winning the championship last year. I'll tell you, a big happy smile, but again, frustrated with not the chance he'd be able to run for that win. Dave?
2: 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Dave First.
12: Juan Pablo Montoya started 18th, finished 6th. This was not an easy race. You guys were pedaling hard in this one.
22: And it was tough because what happened in the first stop? Something happened. I don't even remember. I've done so many stops.
12: They ran you out of fuel in that first stop.
22: Yeah, well, ran me out of gas, but everything, like, was working as planned. So we thought, I mean, I got the lighting was good, I was coming in, and when I went through 3 and 4, I went, oh, I'm like, oh, my God. So, you know, coming from the back, with, you know, 20-something. I was running in the teens a lot, and it was really hard to drive, so we made a big adjustment there for the last pit stop, and I went from like running 12, 13 to finish 6, and I was definitely quicker. You know, I think I had the same pace as Helio, so I was hoping for a little more, so I'm kind of disappointed, but it's good. I mean, we knew the Hondas were going to kick our ass. We're just, you know, I'm happy we're not that far out, you know. Fitzgerald, Glider Kid, Chevy was good all day, and, you know, happy to be here.
12: Yep, Juan Pablo Montoya moved up, not quite enough. He comes home 6th. Michael Young.
1: Takuma Sato in victory lane. A.J. Foyt just came up and said, what the hell? You almost did it in 2012. You did it today. A.J., congratulations. You come over to Andretti Autosport. You were so good this entire month. What are the emotions going through your mind right now?
23: It's just unbelievable. I cannot feel like Leo. You know, A.J. came up. I really have to thank him because the last 4 years, it's a tremendous experience on his team, and now Michael gave me a fantastic opportunity to join this team, and we proved it. Number 26 car crew, engineers, everyone really worked well.
1: Talk a bit about this organization. The entire, all six of the crews got together when you came across the finish line to get this victory. The camaraderie that you have found in this new Andretti Autosport organization.
23: Oh, absolutely. The organization is unbelievable, and this whole six cars seamlessly worked perfectly. So I said, thank you, Jimmy. Thank you. It's just a great, beautifully worked out. So I'm so proud of the whole team.
1: When you went to sleep last night, did you dream about this moment?
23: No, no. I mean, obviously, as we go into the race, you want to win the race, but you don't dream about that. But I had a huge ambition, especially after 2012, and this I have to thank everyone.
1: How was those Firestone tires today?
23: Beautiful, no problem. There's obviously small degradation as expected, but there's no problem. Beautiful work, super grip.
1: From this point on, Takuma, you will be known as an Indianapolis 500 champion. Congratulations, you won the race.
23: Thank you very much.
1: Kevin Lee.
5: The best IndyCar finish ever for Max Chilton is at the world's greatest race, fourth. That's fantastic, but you had a chance to win it. How do you wrestle with that that confliction there?
21: I'm third of the losers, but you know what? It might hit me in the morning and I'll be overly angry, but I feel like from where we were, that was an awesome job to be a lap down and struggling a huge amount on the first stint to then get out in front and feel like the car was perfect and keep running. But you know, at the end, I had two great drivers behind me, and they just got one got past, and then I was a sitting duck. I felt my car was only good in clean air, and you know, that was it.
5: Congratulations, that was a fantastic run. Max Chilton has driven at Monaco, Le Mans, and he almost won the Indianapolis 500 today. Rob.
8: Got with Tony Kanaan here right now. Another top five. Tony, you were racy all day. Give me your thoughts on a beautiful day here in Indianapolis.
0: A beautiful day. Great crowd. Really, really happy for Sato. I love first-time winners. We ran over a debris in one of the crashes, and it broke the underring of the car. So I didn't have my car 100%. And today, if you didn't have your car 100%, you're not going to win this race. You saw how many people drop off of the race. So, you know, we'll try again next year.
8: Top five with a damaged car. You must have hustled that thing around.
0: I had to, but I love it. I love it, and I can't wait to come back.
8: Hope to see you next year.
0: Thank you.
8: Tony Kanaan, ladies and gentlemen, another top five here. Excellent run for TK.
2: Let's go to Dave Wilson. Dave?
14: Yep, here with Gabby Chavez. This is crazy. Harding Racing wasn't even around a year ago. This team starts up. Gabby, you get a ride. Did you dream you'd get a top 10 finish at the Indianapolis 500?
16: Well, it's a heck of a start towards my actual dream, which is winning it. So I think we did a, you know, really good job out there. We struggled a little bit at the beginning, but the track come to us. You know, we made adjustments every pit stop on our tire pressures, on our wing angles, and just got the car dialed in. And, man, you know, I wish we had more laps there because I really felt like I was one of the only cars who could really drive around anyone up there at the end.
14: Well, what does this prove? I mean, we would love to see you full-time in the Verizon IndyCar Series. Is that perhaps a step in that direction?
16: It absolutely is. You know, I'll tell you from the very first day that Harding Racing was established, that has been our main goal, is to establish ourselves as a full-time IndyCar team.
14: Will that happen the rest of the year?
16: It won't happen this year, no, but you will see us out there again this year. How many races? I'm not sure. Hopefully, the more the better. But I can tell you what, you know, we're going to bust our ass to get to a full-time grid on 18.
14: What a wonderful drive. Congratulations.
16: Thank you.
14: Gabby Chavez comes home ninth in the Indy 500. Mark James.
2: Donald Davidson, the historian of the Indianapolis Motor Speedway, joins us for our post-race festivities. Donald, where does this stand in terms of historical significance, the win by Takuma Sato?
17: Well, obviously, the first time that a Japanese driver has won here, but Takuma Sato was actually third in the Grand Prix one year on the road course when Formula One was here. So we've got all kinds of potpourri, as usual. I'll keep talking until you tell me
2: sure,
17: to stop.
2: Sure, go ahead.
17: All right. Sato, this was his eighth 500. His previous best finish was 13th, which he had twice. He had never had a top 12 finish. He shares something with Jimmy Bryan. His date of birth was January the 28th, as was the late Jimmy Bryan. Now, Elio Castroneves, this was his 17th start. He's been in the top 12 15 times. In fact, this is the sixth time that he finished in the top two, because in addition to those three wins, three second places. That sounds a little like Wilbur Shaw to some of us. And then Ed Jones in third. Ed Jones is the 10th different driver to drive in the 500 with the name of Jones, and only two of those were related. He's the third different Jones to finish in the top three. Parnelli and Davey and Ed Jones are not related. And then we've got Tony Kanaan was in the top six for the fifth time. And we believe that there were 15 different leaders. And as we have a little more time here, we'll find more and more stuff here. Buddy Lazier, by the way, did move from 8th to 7th in the all-time laps completed in his 20th start at the Indianapolis Motor Speedway. And thank you, Mark. And thank you, Sid Collins.
2: Amen to that. Well done, as always, Donald Davidson. Rob Howden standing by with Marco Andretti.
8: Marco, sometimes you've got the hot rod, and sometimes you just got to get up on the wheel and bring home a top 10. 8th place today. Run through how the day went for you.
9: Yeah, this was just a salvage kind of day. We definitely missed it. I was on my own setup island. The teammates looked super strong. Congrats to Sato. That's a huge win for Honda and the team. So wasn't our day, man. We just had to bring it home. I got really lucky with a bunch of big accidents and, you know, unlucky with the rear wing. So that was a bummer. We went all the way to the back of the field and just was in dirty air all day. Couldn't make much happen. So pretty unfortunate, but just had to salvage it.
8: Hey, well done today.
9: Thank you.
8: Again, 8th place finish for Marco Andretti, a salvage day for the young driver of Pennsylvania.
2: Yeah, Paul Page rejoins us in the broadcast booth. And, Paul, there's no question, while Michael certainly came oh so close to victory lane as a driver, he doesn't need a GPS to find it anymore as an owner. He has been here many, many times.
13: Now, he's got it kind of figured out, but it's interesting, all of that movement within mid-race, when we actually saw especially Elio Castroneves and Will Power go off strategy, and then that whole series of yellows, then a short yellow, then a yellow, then a short yellow. Essentially, tactics left us with that last yellow. It turned into a good old

0: You see Ed Jones, even Alexander Rossi, Gabby Chavez with a great run at top 10. Let's face it, there's a bit of a changing of the guard coming.
1: The generation is changing once again. And the neat thing about it, though, is there's such interesting people coming in. Rossi, after last year, you know, he was coming here. It was a one-off. He really wanted Formula One. Now he's moved to Indianapolis, and this is what he wants. And I think that's happening more and more to guys coming from other disciplines, and they get a whiff of this place and realize how really significant it is, what its legacy is, and why it's so important. As Alonso said, this must be one to complete your portfolio.
0: Honored to have you in the booth, as always. Continued health and happiness. We can't wait to see you again.
1: I do appreciate that. It was a great day. Thank you, guys.
0: That's Paul Page. Now, Michael Young, only Roger Penske has more Indy 500 wins than Michael Andretti.
2: That's a stat I'm not sure you're aware of. Only Roger Penske has more Indianapolis 500 wins than you as a team owner. Congratulations on yet another.
3: Wow, I did not know that. That's unbelievable. I don't know what to say. I'm still in shock. I'm so proud of the whole team. We had really fast cars in the race, and it was looking a little scary there. They seemed to be just dropping to the side for whatever reason, and then Taco just came through. I mean, those last 10 laps were incredible. He won this race for us, and I'm so proud of him and so happy for him because he's such a great guy. We just love having him be a part of this. I'm so happy for Honda. I know this is going to be huge for Honda back home in Japan, so this is big.
2: Michael, you've wanted this race as a driver so badly, but the emotion, I can hear it in your voice that you've won it yet again.
3: Yeah, I mean, you know, obviously it would have been nice to win as a driver. I didn't, but for whatever reason, I wasn't meant to, you know, and I've been always said maybe I'm meant to win a bunch of these, you know, as an owner instead, and I'm going after Roger.
2: You have done an amazing job. Congratulations, my friend.
3: Thank you.
2: Michael Andretti, team owner of Andretti Autosport. He's in victory lane with his driver, Takuma Sato.
0: Photographers lined up waiting for Takuma Sato and company to go out and do the ceremonial, well, actual kissing of the bricks. Takuma Sato, your winner of the Indianapolis 500-mile race.
4: From the Firestone broadcast booth at the Indianapolis Motor Speedway, this is the Verizon IndyCar Series.
0: Wreath is in place, seated atop the pace cars. Takuma Sato getting ready to make the ceremonial lap here and salute the fans, give him a chance to show his appreciation to them, and vice versa as the winner of the 101st running of the Indianapolis 500-mile race. Our driver analyst, Davey Hamilton, joins us. Davey, what a win for Michael Andretti, but what a huge win for Takuma Sato.
5: Takuma Sato, like I say, such a class guy, and just the excitement that you can see that he has. And I'm with Tony Kanaan. I love first-time winners. I think it's, you know, all great race drivers should have a chance to win this race, and not all of them do, but Takuma came so close one time before. He came with AJ, won a race at Long Beach, remembering Jake's piece. He said, what's your most special time? It's winning Long Beach. Well, that answer may be changed now. It's going to be winning the Indianapolis 500, the 101st running of it. And how impressive for Michael Andretti, the only guy to win more Indy 500s as a team owner is Roger Penske, and that's impressive.
0: Seven starts here, best start of 10th, best finish 13th, and he led 31 laps. You remember that year where he had that tangle of Dario in turn one. These more than exercise those demons a bit, don't
5: yeah,
0: they?
5: Yeah, you know what? Michael said it as well. Takuma won this race for us. He did a great job holding off Elio Castroneves. He knew what he had to do. Elio pulled up beside him two different times, but he knew the right line to take and making Elio go to the outside. And he had a bit more power that Honda than Elio had with that Chevrolet, so he made it difficult. He actually pulled away on that last lap, so he put that car in victory lane for sure.
0: And now all of a sudden he finds himself in a battle for a points championship. He's in a three-way tie for second place.
5: Yeah, how about the points championship? You got Elio Castroneves, who we haven't talked about this year, being anywhere near in the points, right? It's been Dixon and Pagano. He finds himself leading this thing. He gained four spots. He leads it. Simon Pagano drops to second right now. Third place, as you say, Takuma Sato gained seven positions. These ovals are great because it's double points. I think it's really cool they do that. Losing three, and thank God he's okay, is Scott Dixon in that ninth spot. But, you know, he's only 11 points back at this point.
0: How about the way this day began for you again? Let's touch upon that, the opportunity you had to drive one of AJ's classic cars.
5: Was that the coolest? Really was. That was just awesome. And being down there with all the other champions and all the other drivers, and it was so fun just down there talking. But to get to drive one of the cars that AJ Foyt made his career in was really cool.
0: Here are the final numbers for you. The full field rundown. Takuma Sato, your winner. Elio Castroneves, second. Ed Jones, third. Max Chilton, fourth. Tony Kanaan, fifth. Juan Montoya, sixth. Alexander Rossi, seventh. Marco Andretti, eighth. Gabby Chavez, ninth. Carlos Munoz, 10th. 11th, Ed Carpenter. 12th, Graham Rahal. 13th, Mikel Aloshin. 14th, Simon Pagenaud. 15th, Sebastian Saavedra. 16th, J.R. Hildebrand. 17th, Pippa Mann, a lap down. 6 laps down at 18th, Spencer Pigot. 14 laps down, Joseph Newgarden, who finishes 19th. Out of the race in 20th, James Davison. 21st, Oriel Servia. 22nd, James Hinchcliffe. Will Power, 23rd. Alonso, 24th. Kimball, 25th. Veach, 26th. 27th, Hunter Ray. 28th, Sage Karam. 29th, Buddy Lazier. 30th, Connor Daly. 31st, Harvey. 32nd, Scott Dixon. 33rd, Jay Howard. Among the leaders today, Chilton led 4 times for 50 laps. Hunter Ray, 7 times for 28 laps. Alonso, 4 times for 27 laps. Rossi led 6 times for 23 laps. There were 35 lead changes today. There were 10 cautions for 50 laps. And again, your points. Elio is plus 4 heading to Detroit. He has 245 points. There is a 3-way tie for second place. Simon Pagenaud, today's winner, Takuma Sato, and Scott Dixon. The 101st running of the Indianapolis 500 is brought to you in part by Firestone, the official tire of the Indianapolis 500-mile race. 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In the booth, our driver analyst, Davey Hamilton, our chief historian, Donald Davidson, and observations by Paul Page. In the pits, Michael Young, Dave First, Kevin Lee, and Rob Houghton. Covering the garage and medical center, Dave Wilson. In the turns, Jerry Baker, Nick Yeoman, Jake Query, and Chris Denary. Our spotters today, David Kotlarczyk, Patrick Steffen, Alicia Hoda, Ramona Baker, Andrew Yeoman, Lloyd Query, Jeff Francis, and Matt English. I'm Mark James, inviting you to join us next Saturday, June 3rd at 3 p.m. Eastern for the Chevrolet Detroit Grand Prix Race Number 1 on the streets of Belle Isle in Detroit, Michigan. 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
4: 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Here's Nick Yeoman.
6: Hello, and thanks for joining us for a special presentation from the IndyCar Radio Network. I'm Nick Yeoman. This is First of the Flag, where we sit down with some of IndyCar's best drivers to take a look back at their first career IndyCar win, with broadcast highlights helping to tell the story. Today on First of the Flag, we look back at June 12, 2021, with the running of the Chevrolet Detroit Grand Prix on Belle Isle. The history of IndyCar racing on the streets of the Motor City dates back to 1988, and drivers like Emerson Fittipaldi, Michael Andretti, and Elio Castroneves would waste little time becoming masters in Michigan, scoring multiple wins in the late 80s, 90s, and early 2000s. In 2013, the IndyCar series decided to try something new by making the Detroit weekend a doubleheader, requiring drivers and cars to survive a pair of races on back-to-back days around the physically demanding streets of Belle Isle. You can't win Detroit if you don't survive Detroit, And nowhere was that more true than in the dramatic Saturday race in 2021. With IndyCar Radio anchor Mark Janes on the call, Pato O'Ward and Alexander Rossi brought the field to the green flag.
0: The green flag flies, and this race is underway, and Alexander Rossi takes a peek to the inside of Pato O'Ward, but he's going to have to tuck in behind him. They're still running too wide back to about the first six rows, and now they settle out single file. Pato O'Ward has checked out to about a two-car length advantage as Grosjean and Ed Jones starts to separate as they set up for turn number three. Colton Herta set up shop right there. So O'Ward with about a half a second lead now as they head to turn number five.
7: There are a lot of tire banging further back. Simon Pagenaud is going to pick up a spot around Ryan Hunter-Reay. They are right in front of Scott Dixon. That's around in the ninth and tenth position. But your race leader is Pato O'Ward. He got a good jump, Michael, to start this race. He and Alexander Rossi starting to check out on the field.
2: Pato O'Ward already about a six-car length advantage over Alexander Rossi. Further back, a little battle for that fourth position. Ed Jones on the inside. Colton Herta wanted to take that third position away. So Colton Herta will fall back in the line. Check it. That was the battle for that fourth position. Pato O'Ward already through turn number 11. He's got himself a three-car length advantage over Alexander Rossi.
6: The strategy for many of the front runners early in the race was to give up track position and get off the Firestone alternate tires. And in the first seven laps, drivers like O'Ward, Rossi, Colton Herta, and Joseph Newgarden would all make early pit stops, and that was seemingly what triggered the survival aspect of racing in Detroit. First, it was Newgarden's team failing to secure his right rear tire, causing the driver to lose a wheel after a pit exit battle with Herta. A lap later, Belle Isle would reach out and end the day for Ryan Hunter-Reay when the veteran tagged the turn four wall. The most significant incident, however, would involve Swedish driver Felix Rosenqvist on lap 24 when a stuck throttle hurled him into the turn 6 tire barrier with enough force to move to the retaining wall and throw some of the tires up and over the fence. Rosenqvist would take a trip to a local hospital but would survive to race again. The red flag from Rosenqvist's accident would hand the lead over to Will Power, and the strategy seemed in his favor to score his third Detroit win. The only problem is he had a hungry driver right on his heels with an equally good race car in the form of Marcus Ericsson competing in his first season for Chip Ganassi Racing.
7: He's got a nice charge down the back straightaway. Michael, he's going to try to get around Will Power as they head to you in turn seven.
2: He goes to the outside, now looks to the inside. All over the rear wing of Will Power is Marcus Ericsson hustling that Husky chocolate Honda. Here comes Marcus Ericsson, now drops back three car lengths. But boy, he had a handful trying to get around Will Power, was able to get up to that rear wing, lost a couple of positions in this lower portion of the course.
6: Ericsson would pressure Power for more than 30 laps around Belle Isle, but simply could not find the perfect spot to pass the multiple-time IndyCar champion. That was until the moment of the race happened with six laps to go, with a late accident involving Romain Grosjean.
0: Full course caution, the 51 of Romain Grosjean, who was running in the 19th position, and so with six laps to go, Davey Hamilton, what Will Power did not want to happen was a caution to come out onto the course.
5: Yeah, he did not want that, but in all honesty, it's probably going to be about two to three laps to go probably by the time they get this cleaned up. And it is single file restart. I think Will's in the catbird seat. He gets to control the start. It seems like he has a little bit of speed over Ericsson, so I think he'll still be okay. And watching the replay, he just got it. Looks like he locked up got a red flag. And interesting. He's going to have red flag, guys. So that more laps, but I still think Power is going to be in control.
6: IndyCar would make the decision to red flag the race in an attempt to give race fans an exciting green flag finish. All cars would pull onto pit lane and sit while the safety team cleaned up Grosjean's accident. It gave Ericsson a chance to plan his attack of how he could pull off the pass on Will Power in the closing laps to secure his first IndyCar win. But then fate decided to step in and decide the strategy for him.
0: All the cars have refired. All of the cars except for the leader, Will Power, car number 12. They've got the starter in the rear of that car, Davey, and that car will not fire. There are crew members inside the cockpit with Will Power trying to get that car refired. Ryan Marine, you've got to look at what's going on.
8: Taking a close look, they're pushing that car right now. They've got the starter at the back. They're doing everything in their power to try and get the Verizon 5G Chevrolet started for the leader. And as they do so, the field leaves without Will Power, who is stuck on pit lane. The engine will not refire for the race leader.
6: A roasted ECU would be the downfall for Power during the red flag, but the shocking turn of events seemed to surprise everyone but Erickson, who admits he had a premonition that something was going to help him win that day.
9: I don't know, it was weird because, you know, when we came in on that red flag, I just felt somehow that this red flag is going to help me win this race. And I thought it was just because I got to get an opportunity to sort of attack him on the restart. But then when that happened, it was almost like, all right, that's good. Let's do this. Let's win this race. So it was strange. I just knew somehow that this was my day.
0: Let's see if that Husky chocolate stays cool under pressure here as they start to stack up behind him. Pottawa Ward takes a peek to the inside of Takuma Sato. Rita's VK does. An issue for Sato on the restart. He's going to lose a couple of positions. He's going to tumble back to the fourth position as both VK and Award work their way around Takuma Sato.
7: This is exactly what Marcus Erickson wanted to see as they battle for second, third, fourth, and for fifth as Simon Pagenaud stuffs it up the inside of the 18 of Ed Jones. They're both going to lose a spot to Graham Rahal and Santino Ferrucci, who's leaning on Simon Pagenaud at the exit of turn number four. Mark, they're banging wheels all over the place.
0: Yep, Santino Ferrucci is going to grab a spot. It looks like also Alexander Rossi is looking to pick up a position. Meanwhile, down the back straightaway, Marcus Erickson leads Rita's VK to Michael Young.
2: Yeah, three car length advantage for Marcus Erickson, but that battle is on for second. It's Rinus VK and Pottawa Ward. Rinus VK about to have, oh, and Pottawa Ward. He'll wiggle ever so slightly behind Rinus VK, breaking into turn number eight. Marcus Erickson checking out about five car lengths. That's a great battle. Second, it's right there. Pottawa Ward trying to get around VK.
0: So it's Erickson, VK, and Pottawa Ward, the top three. Takuma Sato tumbled to fourth. Rahal is fifth. Ferrucci is sixth. Rossi is seventh. Ed Jones is eighth. Scott Dixon is ninth. Simon Pagenaud on that last lap. With all that was going on between turns three and six, Simon Pagenaud lost a couple of positions. Erickson with the advantage now of 0.4 of a second as they appeared to finally get Will Power's car restarted, but he is mired deep in the field, two laps down in the 19th position. The leader, two laps from victory lane for his first career win in the NTT IndyCar Series, is Marcus Erickson, leading Rinus VK and Pottawa Ward.
7: It was a great restart, but Erickson has not gotten away and run away and hid because VK and O'Ward giving chase. They set up for the right-hander of turn number six, Marcus Erickson, in that red and white car, trying to pull away. He's got about a four-car length advantage over VK. O'Ward's car got a little crossed up as they all head to turn seven.
2: That advantage for Marcus Erickson has closed. Rinus VK has about a six-car length disadvantage to Marcus Erickson. Again, Pottawa Ward tries to stuff it into turn number eight and get underneath the rear wing there of Rinus VK. Two-car lengths back is Pottawa Ward, but the leader, Marcus Erickson, four-car lengths through 11.
0: Yeah, and Erickson is starting to stretch it out a little bit. He's gotten it up to 9/10 of a second, but the battle is for the second position between the young guns, Rinus VK and Pottawa Ward. Pottawa Ward is right there in the tire tracks of Rinus VK, waiting for him to make the smallest of error as they head back to the start-finish line, and they see the white flag. One lap to go for Marcus Erickson, trying to get to victory lane. The lead 7/10 of a second. Seeing how the podium shakes out. The front three have all been checked out now. Erickson, VK, and O'Ward setting up for turn number four.
7: It is the 37th career IndyCar start for Marcus Erickson. He's seen teammates Scott Dixon and Alex Palou both go to victory lane already this season, and the advantage looks to be growing a bit through turn number five. The advantage is four car lengths over Rinus VK. Back to the right for the final time in through turn number six as he'll jump on the accelerator. Michael, it looks good. Marcus Erickson pulling away here on the final lap.
2: He finished as the runner-up last year, a seventh car length advantage over Rinus VK. The leader, Marcus Erickson, the unassuming Swede, trying to get his first NTT IndyCar Series win. Meanwhile, that battle for second, it continues on. Rinus VK with a half car length advantage over Pottawa Ward, but here comes Marcus Erickson through 11 for the final time.
0: Marcus Erickson competed in Formula One for five seasons with Sauber from 2015 to 2018. A lot of folks were very, very surprised when he made the decision to come to the NTT IndyCar Series. It's been a slow and steady climb to prominence for Marcus Erickson. Twin checkers out, and for the first time in his NTT IndyCar Series career, He will go to victory lane at Belle Isle. Rinus VK finishes second. Pato Award is third. Takuma Sato was fourth. And Graham Rahal completes the top five. How about another first-time winner in the NTT IndyCar Series?
8: It is a very happy victory lane for the Husky Chocolate Chip Ganassi Racing Team. Marcus Ericsson, you are an NTT IndyCar Series race winner. Congratulations.
10: Yeah, thank you. That sounds pretty good to me.
8: It does indeed, and it happened in what has to be described as some very strange circumstances when the team told you to go, to pass Will Power because he couldn't get his car started. What went through your mind?
10: Yeah, I mean, I thought for once, you know, I've been here for now, it's my third year, and it's been a lot of bad luck. I don't want to blame bad luck, but it's been not a lot of good luck, let's put it that way. And then I think today what happened was, you know, it was just my day, I think. And obviously I feel sorry for Will. He did a tremendous job there, and, you know, he deserved to be up there. You know, I wanted to fight it out with him for the win in the end there, but still, I'll take it. You know, I won the race, and we won the race, and it was a team effort, and I'm so happy.
8: You had a successful career in Formula One, but there your ability to win is limited by who you drive for. You came to IndyCar to win races, to show your talent, and now you've done it. It was a big celebration when you got out of that car. What were your emotions when you finally got to celebrate jumping out and joining your team?
10: You know, 10 years since I won a race. You know, it's a very long time. Like I say, F1 is tough because if you're not in the right team, you don't have really the chance to win. And that was me for 5 years. I came over here to IndyCar with that fire to try and win again. And I worked really hard. And I've had people believe in me, both in the team, but also back home, you know, supporting me and believing in me. And to get to victory lane just means a lot.
8: How are you going to celebrate tonight when you've got to do it all over again tomorrow?
10: I don't know. I'll just soak this in and celebrate today. And then, you know, if we get one, why don't go for two?
6: Ericsson would not be done winning in 2021 as he'd score career win number two just a few weeks later in the inaugural Music City Grand Prix in Nashville. And as for win number three, that would come with a bottle of milk as the sneaky Swede would streak his way into racing immortality, winning the 106th running of the Indianapolis 500. But every driver remembers their first win, and Detroit will remain special to Marcus Ericsson for years to come.
9: Yeah, I think the first thing was that we had a really strong package that day, you know, a good race car, and I always felt comfortable in Detroit. I had my first podium in the IndyCar Series in Detroit in 19, so I always feel good there. I think that particular race, you know, we had some good strategy calls from the pit wall, and I was doing some good overtakes when it was crucial for the race, and then sort of put ourselves in a position to fight for the win. And then in the end, with the red flag and Will's problem, you know, we got the opportunity and we took it. So it was a very special day, you know, a day I will always remember. You know, that first win is always super, super special and important. So yeah, it's something I have always with me.
11: Prior to the red flag, I went back and watched it. Your pace was strong. I mean, you were right there hanging with Will, and he's, I mean, one of the best in the business on some of those street courses.
9: Yeah, for sure. I think me and Will was the class of the field that day, and we were pulling away by a long way, you know. So we were definitely, the class of the field that day. And I felt like I had more pace than Will, but obviously it's difficult to overtake, and I was just following in his gearbox trying to, you know, pressure him and see if he was going to do any mistakes. And then, you know, the red flag came, and I was really pumped to get an opportunity to try and overtake him on the restart. And then, unfortunately, he had this issue. But still, you know, we were there to take that opportunity and grab it with both hands.
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0: Good morning from the Indianapolis Motor Speedway in Indianapolis. The opening quarter hour of the 500-mile race broadcast is brought to you by Goodyear. More people ride on Goodyear tires than on any other kind, and by FTP, used by 2 out of 3 cars in the 500. FTP, world's largest-selling oil treatment. Any reproduction material, in whole or in part, without the express consent of the Indianapolis Motor Speedway Network is strictly prohibited. Sid Collins, the voice of the 500, will be with you in just a moment. Now stay tuned for the greatest spectacle in racing. It's race day 1965, time for the 49th running of the 500 on this greatest race course in the world. This is Sid Collins, high above the starting line in the Master Control Tower at Indianapolis, Indiana, ready to paint the word picture for you in the next 4.5 hours. Within 30 minutes, we should hear the call for the gentlemen who race to start their engines and begin the annual endurance test of man and machine. At the end of this rainbow is a prize million of $500,000, plus the accomplishment of having won the 500-mile race. In addition to the basic interest of a fabulous automobile race, the competition this year, to the true devotee of racing, is truly unique and challenging. The heretofore dominant Myers Lake four-cylinder Offenhauser Roadster appears to be biting the dust. The dust has been kicked up by the rear engine cars, which have given the conventional Roadster a solid threat in qualification runs this May. Roadsters have won every 500 since 1953. The Offenhauser engine-powered car has won every race here since 1947. Last May, the field had 18 Roadsters, and winner A.J. Foyt was in one of them, competing against 12 rear engines. But today, 27 rear engine cars are in the lineup, with only 4 conventional Roadsters left. There are also 2 Novis. And of the rear engines, 17 are powered by Ford, and 10 have Offenhauser power plants. This is indeed a time of change at Indianapolis, the greatest we've witnessed since right after World War II, when obsolescence set in on pre-war racing cars. This May has been a time of trial and error, with mechanics experimenting with engines, chassis, tires, and other components, which will get their big test today in this grueling grind equivalent to 50,000 miles of driving on the pleasure highways of the nation. We should come up with some mighty interesting answers in the next 4 hours. 6 of the 7 fastest cars in the race are powered by Ford engines, the other is a rear engine offie, and the first 4 drivers, A.J. Foyt, Jimmy Clark, Dan Gurney, and rookie Mario Andretti, all cracked Clark's qualifying mark of last year. Can the old guard and its followers withstand this threat, or will the trend started by Jack Brabham in 1961, continued by Mickey Thompson in 1962, and Colin Chapman in 1963, become fulfilled today? In addition to the change of equipment revolution, there's also been a drastic new look to the starting field of drivers. There are 13 missing from last year, and 11 rookies have earned a chance this time. Among the missing is Bobby Marshman, who drove the fastest lap ever in competition here, better than 157 miles per hour. Also Eddie Sachs and Dave McDonald. The surprise absentee is Roger Ward. Ward is a 2-time winner and had qualified for 14 consecutive races. During practice and qualification, master mechanic A.J. Watson and crew, plus owner Bob Wilkie, tried everything but chewing gum to get Roger and the car together for a fast 4 lap, but to no avail. Ward said after his 3rd and final try to make the race, "We've changed everything we have, but it still doesn't work." He felt that without a good chance to win, he'd rather not be in the race today. To no relief driving for Roger. Bob Wilkie did get Don Branson into the field, but the 3rd car assigned to Judd Larson is also on the sideline. It's been a frustrating May for Wilkie, Watson, and Ward. Also missing are Troy Ruttman, Jim and Dick Lastman, Art Malone, Paul Goldsmith, Norm Hall, Bob Wente, Bob Harkey, Jack Brabham, Johnny White, Bob Christie, Paul Russo, Judd Larson, Bobby Grimm, and Dwayne Carter has announced his retirement. The comeback boy in this field is courageous Jim Herdebees. After a fiery crash in Milwaukee last June, months of near-fatal convalescence, he's returned to qualify the Novi, the most powerful car on the racetrack. Jim's feat here is a tribute to courage overseeing disaster. There are 11 rookies starting, the most since 1951, when we had 12. And we'll have their names for you when we give the starting lineup shortly. So get your pencils and charts handy for that rundown of the contestants. You'll be hearing from our wonderful group of veteran broadcasters, 11 in all, as the day goes on. On this world's largest radio network, There are more than 800 radio stations reaching more than 100 million listeners. These sounds of Indianapolis are relayed by Armed Forces Radio and Television Service to military bases around the globe and to ships at sea, radio worldwide New York, to every point English is spoken, Spanish and Portuguese, for South and Latin America, and into French and Italian. A dear friend of ours who Mr. and Mrs. today is Jack Shapiro. Jack was our very devoted and competent broadcaster for 9 of these presentations, and he loved every minute of it, and we loved him too. He died last summer at age 37. You'll be hearing from our race authority back for the 7th time, ex-driver and pole position winner, Freddie Agabation, member of the Champion Spark Plug Company Highway Safety Team. Fred, good morning, my friend.
1: Good morning, Jed. Looking forward to a real fine, safe, new record-breaking race.
0: We're delighted to have you back. Also, you'll be hearing from our newest addition, Donald Davidson, a young man from London, England. He's a living encyclopedia of racing information. He'll stop in the booth from time to time with a comparative analysis of this year with previous 500. This is my 18th year to have the privilege of serving as the voice of this world-famous event. We hope that you're in as much eager anticipation as we are. The starting lineups will follow in 60 seconds. Over 300,000 fans are here at the world's greatest racecourse this morning. The weather is perfect, about 73 degrees, wind about 9 miles an hour. Now stay tuned for the greatest spectacle in how is the starting lineup for the 1965 500-mile race. In the pole position, A.J. Foyt of Houston, Texas, car number one, the Sheraton Thompson Special. Next to him, center of the first row, number 82, Jim Clark, Dune, Scotland, Lotus, powered by Ford. Number 17, Dan Gurney, Costa Mesa, California, the Yamaha Special. Second row, pole spot, car number 12, the rookie, Mario Andretti, Nazareth, Pennsylvania, the Dean Van Line Special. Number 98, Parnelli Jones, Torrance, California, the Agajanian Hurst Special. Outside of the second row, number 66, a rookie, Billy Foster, Victoria, British Columbia, Canada, Jim Robbins, Autotron, Electronic Special. Third row, number 74, Al Miller, Roseville, Michigan, Jerry Alderman, Ford Lotus. Number 9, Bobby Unser, Albuquerque, New Mexico, the STP Gasoline Treatment Special. Number 7, Lloyd Ruby, Wichita Falls, Texas, the DuPont Golden 7 Special. Fourth row, car number 54, Bob Bice, San Lorenzo, California, the MG Liquid Suspension Special. Number 24, Johnny Rutherford, Fort Worth, Texas, Racing Associate Special. Car number 16, Len Sutton, Portland, Oregon, Bryant Heating and Cooling Special. The fifth row, number 52, Jimmy McElreath, Arlington, Texas, Zinc Urshel Trash Burner. Number 76, a rookie, Gordon Johncock, Hastings, Michigan, the Weinberger Holmes Special. Number 81, a rookie, Nick Rupp, Mansfield, Ohio, the G.C. Murphy Special. The sixth row, car number 94, a rookie, George Snyder, Fresno, California, the Gerhardt Offie Special. Number 48, a rookie, Jerry Grant, Seattle, Washington, Kent, actually, just outside of Seattle, the Bardal MG Special. Number 4, Don Branson, Champaign, Illinois, Wins Special. The seventh row, number 18, a rookie, Arnie Knepper, Belleville, Illinois, the Constance Hop Special. Number 59, Jim Herdebees, North Tonawanda, New York, the STP Tombstone Life Special. Number 53, Walt Hansgen, Bedminster, New Jersey, the MG Liquid Suspension Special. Our eighth row, number 83, a rookie, Bobby John, Miami, Florida, Lotus, powered by Ford. Number 25, Roger McCluskey, Tucson, Arizona, All-American Racers Special. Car number 5, Bud Tinglestad, Indianapolis, Indiana, the American Red Ball Special. The ninth row, number 65, Ronnie Duman of Indianapolis, Travel on Trailer, H&H Bookbinding Special. Number 88, Chuck Stevenson,
2: Newport Beach, California. Vita Fresh Orange Juice Special. Number 29, a rookie, Joey Leonard, San Jose, California. All-American Racers Special. The 10th row, number 23, Eddie Johnson, Cuyahoga Falls, Ohio. The Chapman Special. Number 14, Johnny Boyd, Fresno, California. George Bryant and Staff Special. Number 19, Chuck Rohde, Speedway, Indiana. Weir's Mobile Oil Special. The 11th and last row, number 41, a rookie, Maston Gregory, Paris Plant, born in Kansas City, George Bryant and Staff Special. Number 45, a rookie, Al Unser, Albuquerque, New Mexico, brother to Bobby, Sheraton Thompson Special. Number 47, in 33rd spot, Bill Cheeseburg, Tucson, Arizona, the wife, good guy, special. The overall qualification average of the entire field, 156.058 miles per hour. Last year's average speed for the 33 cars, 152.540 miles per hour. And a new four-lap record set by A.J. Foyt, 161.233. And A.J. also set a new fast one-lap record, 161.958 miles per hour. We have all the celebrities here today awaiting the start of the race. We hope to have many of them on with us. Astronaut Virgil Griffin is here. Film star Jimmy Stewart. Walter Cronkite, Jimmy Dean, Les Mahaney from Phoenix. Howdy Wilcox. The Imperial Potentate of the Shrine is here. From Detroit, Ed Stroh, John Millis, Ralph Hessler. Dale Robertson's here, Bob Wilkins. And listening in Akron in the hospital, Scotty Brubaker. We have also missing this year, Gene Marchnach, the very famous longtime mechanic who passed away last year. Now stay with us for continuous coverage of the 500-mile race in Indianapolis. This one. We will now go alongside the beautiful Plymouth Sport Fury convertible pace car and Luke Walton. On the pit apron beside the pace car, which will be driven by Phil Buckminster and from which Tony Hallman will marshal the race. Well, Phil, is this a new experience for you?
3: It certainly is.
2: How many practice laps have you gone and how fast did you drive?
3: Oh, I think I've had 6 or 7 practice laps, and the last time we came through the gate about 90 miles an hour, and I guess we were well over 100 by the time we got to the starting line.
2: Now, Tony, this will be your 11th time in the pace car. Is every trip new and different, or are they all the same?
4: Yes, every trip is different, and the purpose of the race car is to make to make for a perfect start, and with so many new rookies and everything in the field, we'll have to exercise maybe a little extra care this year.
2: Thank you, gentlemen. Have a good ride and a clean start. Now stay tuned for the greatest spectacle in racing.

0: Our national anthem being rendered by the Purdue University Marching Band. Much color here, much spectacle always, prior to the start of the race, and then additional spectacle and color as the day continues. We will have the rendering of Taps in just a moment. At this moment today in France, 200 miles south of Paris, a wreath of flowers sent by American friends is being placed in the grave of Jules Gould, winner of the 1913 500. He died 2 months ago, and his victory first gave the 500 international flavor. And the day he won, he consumed 7 pints of champagne when he stopped in the pits for refueling. Today we'll have 2 mandatory pit stops, but not for champagne, for an experimental year this time. And Freddie, perhaps you can bring a comment or two about these 2 pit stops.
1: Well, the 2 pit stops, of course, you know, become mandatory, and the reason for that, kid, was the fact that they wanted to reduce the fuel capacity of the automobiles retaining 75 gallons in them.
0: Thank you, Fred. Now the combined U.S. Armed Forces Color Guard and Taps being played, a tribute to our honored war dead.

A crowd of almost 300,000 fans here, standing, bareheaded, as caps are ready for Memorial Day in the North, which was yesterday. The 500 is always on May 30, but that occurred yesterday on a Sunday, so it was held today on May 31. We see the pit crews milling about the racing machines, anxious and eager, as we all are, waiting 1 year in between these great 500-mile races. And today is fraught with much anticipation because of the various aspects of the qualification runs, the new types of cars, the new types of engines, and in just a moment to give added color to Indiana, who will have the singing of Back Home Again in Indiana, as the many balloons go skyward here in the Indiana sky. The pace car will be given to the 500 winner. This is the 29th year the tradition's been followed. A pace car will travel at about 100 miles per hour, make an abrupt cut into the pit area at a 45-degree angle. And now there is another signal bomb erupting, as they do each minute prior to 11 o'clock. The field is to pass the starting line at 11. It will begin approximately 5 minutes before 11, take a parade lap, a warm-up lap, and the actual pace lap to get their complete alignment. And now we will have the playing of Back Home Again in Indiana. And it will be sung for us by Mr. Johnny Desmond.

0: And now to Luke Walton on the racetrack in front of the first row of the starting field of cars. Luke?
1: The pace car has been moved onto the track opposite the pylon. The 33 contesting cars are in their positions in 11 rows of three each. The drivers are strapped in their cockpits. The pit crews are giving those finely tuned engines and fabulously expensive equipment their final look-see. Right now, the system of everything has got to be gold. Some of the engines will be fired by inertia starters, the Novi's by their compressed air method, and others, such as the Lotus's, by the direct starting method. As usual, the pace car is equipped with a two-way radio for any communications from official observers, and movie cameras are mounted on the beautiful white convertible to pictorially record the pace lap and the start. Tony Allman, marshal of the race, is in the rear of the pace car, ready for the countdown, the culmination of which will be bring from him those four signal words, synonymous with the Indianapolis 500. And now the driver will be Bill Buckminster. He is at the wheel. He's all ready for those words. And now, ladies and gentlemen, the president of the Indianapolis Motor Speedway, Tony Allman.
2: Ladies and gentlemen, here is Mr. Tony Allman.
3: Gentlemen, start your engines.

0: beautiful Plymouth Sport Buick convertible pace car. In the field from the starting line, glistening white in the Indiana sunlight. The Chrysler Plymouth General Manager B.M. Buckminster at the wheel. Riding alongside is Tony Harmon, the Speedway President. Sam Hanks has played six races. Another famous race car drivers of the past have included Barney Oldfield, Eddie Rickenbacker, Wilbur Shaw, Harry Sutz, Tommy Milton, and Ralph DePalma. And now these words for very special 500 winner. An all-time favorite here at the 500 is Roger Ward, two-time winner. He's not in the lineup today, but here is Roger Ward.
1: Hi, Ted. Certainly does feel unusual not to be in that lineup, and I wish I was out there for those fellows. I feel like I'm not a part of the race.
0: Millions of fans miss you in the race, Rog, but having had Lexus Williams here in 14 consecutive years, how would you run the first turn if you were Foyt, Clark, or Gurney?
1: Well, of course, it's difficult to decide what these fellows are going to do, but if I were there, I would just look for a comfortable spot to ride for a couple of laps. But Foyt, being the charger that he is, will certainly try to lead the first lap, and if he is going to experience any tire trouble, he probably wants to pick up as much lap money as he can. Clark, of course, is a very intelligent race driver, and he'll grab a spot and ride it out for several laps, or perhaps if he can out-accelerate Foyt, he'll grab the lead. And, of course, Gurney, he likes the lead, so you can look for him to be trying real hard from his outside position.
0: And we'll look for you, Roger Ward, back here next year.
1: Thank you very much, Kid. I'll certainly be here.
0: We have two cars still in the racetrack, and Freddie Agabation has the glasses on them. Fred, they haven't started yet, have they?
2: Yes, they're having trouble with Billy Foster's car and Madison Gregory's car, and I have the glasses on Billy Foster's, and it seems to be a starter and a starter problem. It apparently isn't engaging.
0: Gregory's underway. There he goes. Oh, and there goes a push to Foster. It seems they can get him normally once at all 33 field and start. He's on his way. There they go. Now all cars are away from the starting line. Only once at all 33 failed to start in 1936. Wild Bill Clemens was left at the line. He couldn't get his car into gear. He won the race in 1934. Number four, in the north fifth will be Chuck Marlowe, the center fifth, Luke Walton, the south fifth, Lou Palmer. Our producer is Bill Dean, and Freddie Agabation's our race authority here in the booth with us. We have John DeCamp on hand. He's our Purdue graduate engineer with statistics and scoring. His assistants, Bill Friedemeyer and Bill Lamb. And then 40 people here on the racetrack to bring you all of the action as it occurs throughout this next 4 hours and about 4 minutes. The parade lap is being consumed now as the boys come around the racetrack. We're here in the master control tower, high above the starting line. This is the first lap. This gives the engines a chance to warm up. The axle gears and bearings need a chance to warm up. Everybody did get away, and that's always a very frustrating moment for people who have waited all year, gone through time trials. This pace car, this Plymouth Sport Fury convertible, will be cutting into the pit area the second time around. It will take one more lap. And this sight has no equal in sport for drama and suspense. Thousands of standing, screaming fans in the stands when they do get off to the start, waving to the pack of cars as they rev those engines and strain to be underway. 500 miles of straightaways and left turns lie before them. And what else? Only the next 3.5 hours will determine that answer. There goes the pace car. Movies are being taken as soon as they say, what you said, you've been lying. They are behind him. And now as they got him to the number one turn for the pace lap, let's pick up Bill Brody. Here comes the beautiful pace car, and we're watching them as they come slowly around the number one turn where marching bands were only an hour ago. The roaring throb of the engines is coming closer to us. And now Billy Foster is in line, and it looks like the first three rows are very much in line. Dan Gurney was a little late getting here. But as they go by me, let's move to the county belt. We can see them now coming through the short chute here into turn number two, lined up very beautifully. The gleaming colors, reds, greens, whites, the bright reds, the yellows. And here comes the pace car in your front row going by right now as they're getting lined up on this particular lap. There goes Jim Hernandez, the popular driver. And there goes the last row by us now as they come out of turn two and head up the back stretch, and they should be coming right to Ron Carroll.
3: All right, Howard, I have them. The pace car just about on us right now. The first 1, 2, 3, 4, 5 rows look very good. George Snyder at 94, Jerry Grant number 40. There goes the last row in that punch yellow car. Looks very good. looking real good right now as they approach that third turn in just a moment now. Here they come into the view of Mike Ahearn.
0: We've got him around the car just about reaching our vantage point. Announcing their arrival, the sound of 33 engines sweeping this number three turn. They're on us now, and every year this gets more exciting. We wait for the pace car, and there it is, swinging the field in full view. They're on us now, driving by in good order. You can hear those engines, but kind of impatient in their growl as they pass our microphone. They angle out the third, it's perfect. They go down the short tube, they straighten out. Number four, Jim Shelton.
1: Thank you very much, Mike. Things are getting fast up here now. The speed picks up real quick in number four corner. It's almost race time, and you can hear as they go by. There's the front row. But race time, still the flag drop at the starting line about a half to 3/8 of a mile away.
4: Imagine the excitement with each of these drivers. This is a magic moment, and now to bring you up to date.
1: Our chief announcer is 18th year here, Dick Hollins.
0: Jim, thank you. The moment is upon us. The vibration running up and down the spine. Here they come. The Jimmy, here they go. They're just a few feet in between. Miller fifth, and Mario Andretti sixth. Now, for those of you keeping track, we'll have these one downs for you when they come in the top ten. So don't be nervous about keeping them because we read too fast. They're 10 miles. Let's follow around. They should be about the back stretch. Ron Carroll, can you pick them up out there? Jimmy Herdebees into the pit. He's completed one lap. He's come across now for the second lap because he crossed the line way in the pit. And if Luke Walton can get down that way, we'll pick him up. And let's take Jim here on the number four turn. Jimmy? We'll pick him up, and here they come. And Boyd has taken the lead now. That's Clark, followed by Jimmy. And Jones and Al Miller. That's the top five if you see that. And we're having trouble down here with number 59. That's to Jim Herdebees, SCC. Two laps in this race. And the number nine car, but he is still going in the STP gas station car. But the big Novi, the most powerful car on the track, was Herdebees. And Andy Granatelli raised his hand. And what did that mean to you, Freddy, when he put his hand over the hood there? Does that mean it's out, or what does he mean by that?
1: Looks like they're in trouble. Looks like they're in trouble. And I can't tell you exactly because they're not working on the car. They're meandering around. Herdebees still in the machine.
0: It appears they're pushing out slowly, they're out of the race. Jim Herdebees, one of the big stories of all time in racing, a boy who was badly burned last year in Milwaukee, spent a year of utter frustration healing himself, and here they come by this nose-to-nose. That's almost a photo crossing there on Clark and Foyt, followed by Gurney and finally Jones and Al Miller, the team from the Mario and Reddy. Again, we'll have these rundowns for you when the hand goes to the climbing floor to pick you up today. So there's a roar by here at about 180 miles an hour. We can't go much slower. But it's just nose to nose. Let's pick up the backstretch once again as they come within your view, Ron Carroll.
3: All right, Sid, and Jimmy Clark is passing again in front of every car coming on out of that second turn. Mario Andretti is now in third place as they go up the backstretch.
0: Let's take that duel. Let's follow around. Mike Ahearn, number three.
1: We've got a set of Clark. We're taking the lead down the short two takes by A.J. Boyd. Number three, Jim Shelton, number four right now.
0: Clark over here. Two Clark. Andretti is in another good position. Check it out, guys. Gentlemen, this is a tremendous start these first four laps. This fellow around once again. Mark has a lead from Ford again.
5: Back. We have finally shown. And Al Miller, number one, Bill Frost.
6: Mark is still in the lead. Right behind him comes A.J. Boyd. And Sam Kearney in there.
5: Coming into turn two, it's still Jimmy Clark. A.J. Boyd right on the tail. Dan Gurney, finally showing. Al Miller and Mario Andretti as they head up the back trip. Bobby Unser follows
7: Andretti. What? Why the next bill? Jimmy Clark.
5: Gurney has now tried to pass on his bit.
0: Clark was the lead, followed by Ford, Gurney, Jones, and Andretti. Number one, Bill Frost, pick it up.
7: And here is Clark still out in front of these four and one judge the 2,000 as they come by us.
5: And as they come into the second turn here, it's Jim Clark on the lead, A.J. Boyd. Dan Gurney with Parnelli Jones right behind. He's in Al Miller. Mario Andretti. And here comes Bobby Unser going out of two. Ron Carroll.
6: All right, and then it's Bill, Jimmy Clark, A.J. Boyd, Andretti. And they're moving into the third turn right now. Think about Mike Ahern.
5: Right here, and it's very, very close. Clark, good point. Then Gurney as they pass our vantage point. And Clark came a little bit on the turn to number four, Jim Shelton.
6: All right, as we pick him up over here, it is Bill, Clark, Point, and Gurney. We have never seen so many changes in the number three and four position in the first few rounds ever in a race. Back to Sid Collins.
8: We have Clark leading again. One more by Gurney.
0: Before you after this break, if you'll stay tuned for the greatest spectacle in the world. Back in the Master Control Tower at Indianapolis, Indiana, we have a new record for the first lap, 151.380 miles per hour, set by Jimmy Clark, who led that lap, defeating his own record of last year by almost 2 miles an hour. Last year's record was 149.750, a new record the first time around. At the end of the first lap was Jimmy Clark. Foyt in car number one was second. Car 17, Dan Gurney, was third. At the end of the third lap, Clark in 82 had taken the lead back from Foyt, who was second by a few feet. Car 17, Gurney, was still third. After three laps, or 7.5 miles, Clark led. At the end of four laps, the standings were car number 82, Clark. Car number one, Foyt, second. Car 17, Gurney, third. 98, Parnelli Jones, fourth. And 74, Al Miller, fifth. They're now running rather smoothly. After four laps, or 10 miles, our leader was Jimmy Clark with a not a record, 153.042. The old record was 153.544. Now, a new addition this year to our broadcast is Donald Davidson of London, England.

0: Already, Bobby Unser and Al Unser, by completing the third lap, have completed their final distance. They've never been able to get past second lap. That's all about I have for the moment. I hope you come up with more interesting information during the race.
1: Thank you, Don. We'll look forward to your additions as the day goes on. Now over to John DeCamp for any analysis he has of the start of the race up to now.
2: Sid, as they completed the ninth lap, the leading car was Jimmy Clark, and second was A.J. Foyt, third Dan Gurney, fourth Parnelli Jones, and fifth Al Miller, and in sixth spot Mario Andretti, in seventh spot Bobby Unser, in eighth Billy Foster, in ninth spot car number seven driven by Floyd Ruby, and in tenth place car 54 with Bobby Vise at the wheel, the first 10 at the end of nine laps. Sid?
1: John, thank you very much. Let's call in Freddie Agitation for his analysis. Well,
3: Sid, this thing is going real smooth, a lot smoother than I expected. This early in the race, all the boys are using their head. The equipment is staying together, and it was predicated that probably in the early part of the race we might have some trouble. We have only one car out of the race in the Snowby Tombstone Special with perennial favorite and this is a beautiful day for high-speed operation, and as the fuel loads of 60 to 75 gallons diminish, I think the speeds will be running up into high new record speed. By the way, Dan Reddy is pacing himself excellently out there. He's keeping the leaders in view. And if you'll notice, Bobby Johns of Miami, Florida has moved up nicely, too.
1: Fred, thank you very much. We're sorry about Jim Herdeby, the boy, as we started to say before we broke away a few moments ago, who had made a tremendous comeback. And after this car, after just a few laps of practice and qualified it, it was the same Ferguson-designed four-wheel drive that Bobby Unser qualified in 1964, about 155 miles an hour. And a replica of the Novi crash by Unser in action with Ed Rose here earlier in May. This car was about 400 pounds heavier than the Novi that was wrecked. And Herdeby was very anxious and very eager for the opportunity in this race, but he is out right now. Now here's the plan for the first lap. 59 and 4,500 seconds. The speed was 151.380 miles per hour. A new track record, and beat the one Clark set last year of 149.750 miles per hour. Fred?
3: Did Jim Clark of Scotland is about ready to lap the tail enders, and the last boy to be lapped, or the first boy to be lapped, is running in last place. It's Eddie Johnson. Eddie Johnson and the boys are about to be lapped. It should be lapped on the back straightaway about now.
1: Eddie Johnson is our oldest driver in the race, and also the veteran here in the race. He's 46 years of age. Our youngest driver is 24, and that is George Snyder. And we have a wire here from Mickey Thompson, says he'll be listening. First time he's missed the race here in the last 10 years, and he was one of the last to was responsible for the rear engine trend when he came here with it in 1962. Now we have the race in the 12th lap right now. And the passing car is being led by Hunvadan as the slower cars will have to move over for the faster cars. And let's spin around to our various points on the racetrack and find out what has been going on out there. First turn number one, come in, Bill Close.
4: On the first turn, Clark is just attempting now to make his first pass. He's gone by car number 88, and that's Buck Stevenson. Back to you, Jeff.
1: All right, Bill. Clark on lap number 12 is doing 157.8 miles an hour. That should be the fastest lap ever in competition here at the Speedway. Number two, what do you have, Naughty Bell?
5: Well, as Jim Clark went through this corner, he had just completed passing the car number 88 with Chuck Stevenson at the wheel. We noticed that A.J. Foyt was back just a few cars, having a little trouble getting through the traffic. Sid?
1: Thank you. Backstretch. Come in, Ron Carroll.
6: All right, Sid, I get back at the beginning of the race when A.J. Foyt and Jimmy Clark were having that real duel. Clark getting him on, coming out of that second.
1: All right, Mike Ahern on turn number three.
7: Things going very smoothly here indeed, Sid. We did see Jimmy Clark take dead aim on that car that Howdy was talking about earlier. He made a pass from on the straightaway. Okay, Sid, back to you.
1: Thank you. Jimmy Shelton on number four, come in.
8: Thanks very much, Sid. This is an exciting race, as good as we have ever seen for the first few rounds. This Andretti is just kind of sitting back, taking it easy, as Freddie has said. Clark is really pushing this machine for these turns. He is really pushing it, as we hope that he can hold together with that. Back to you, Sid.
1: Andretti is from Trieste, Italy, originally. He started driving race cars at age 13. There were small cars, of course. But he did compete in them. And because of his Italian background, they have Sempre Avanti on the pit car down there, which means always forward. They're trying to push him along with that bit of help from the Dean Van Line crew. They've not had the yellow flag out, and we hope we don't today, but that would be almost a miracle in this race for one reason or another. Even a slight mishap here at Indianapolis. Clark is in number one position right now, followed by Floyd after 13 laps. Car number 17, Dan Gurney, is third. Number 98, Tony Jones, is fourth. And number 74, Al Miller, is fifth. Now stay tuned for the greatest mudslide here in the Master Control Tower at Indianapolis, Indiana. There are two cars in the pit. If our pitman, Lou Palmer and Luke Walton, are near enough, call us and we'll send the mic down to you to pick up the action. Bill Cheeseburg in car number 47, the Wife Good Guy special, has just come into the pit. And also number 24, Johnny Rutherford, in the Racing Associates pit. Out of the South pit, here is Lou Palmer.
9: Well, we're watching right now a conversation involving Bill Cheeseburg and his pit crew. He's not very happy, and he's just about to get out of the car. Yes, Bob Buckling stepping out, and that looks like that's going to be it for the 47 entry. Meanwhile, from back in the garage area, we have this strong rumor concerning Jim Hurtubise's withdrawal. Grip transmission, apparently the cause, but we're going to have to get more on that from the mechanics back there when they feel a little more like talking. Jim himself terribly broken up and having nothing to say. Bill Cheeseburg at the moment, very, very angry, and it looks like he may be here to stay. We'll try and talk with him in just a moment or two and see just what specifically is wrong with the 47 entry. But as of now, it's parked in the pit, and it may stay in the pit. This is Lou Palmer.
1: Lou, thank you. That car is 47 of Cheeseburg's. It's a rear-engine Offenhauser car. That may mean one of the offies is out if the Lou's report continues to become accurate. Number 24, Johnny Rutherford's Racing Associates Special car, is a rear-engine Ford. That balances that out. And the Novi, of course, is the first one out of the race with Jimmy Hurtubise, number 59. Freddie?
3: Johnny Rutherford is having trouble with a gearbox on it. Herb Warder, the chief mechanic, is working on the automobile. They're trying to get the thing in gear. It's apparently slipping out of gear. Engine-wise, they're in good shape. That's a rear-engine Ford, the 4-cam V8 engine, and the engine's working all right. Johnny's having trouble with the gearbox in it.
1: Okay, Fred, here's Howdy Bell on number two turn.
8: Apparently, in the short two between one and two, Mario Andretti was able to get a position on Al Miller, and he passed him as they came through. He was past him as they came through turn number two and up the backstretch. He changed that position, Fred.
1: Keep an eye on these boys, these close duels, as you're doing, fellas. Very good. We have another pit stop down here, and Fred has the glasses on them. The yellow flag is out. The yellow flag is out. We'll pick it up this time as one of our vantage points sees it. It's number four, Jim Shelton.
8: Lloyd Ruby lost it up here and then regained it. He did a magnificent job. He came out of number three. He whirled around a couple of times, went into the dirt. Everybody was away from him as fast as possible. He righted that car and brought it around. He's now down about where you are, Sid.
1: We'll be watching for him. The yellow is still out in the pit. Roger McCluskey, the other All-American racer team, was not ready on the glass.
3: That's right. Here comes Lloyd Ruby into the pit now, Sid. Apparently for an inspection, and then he'll get underway unless something was wrong to create the spin.
1: Chuck Marlowe has something for us in North Pit.
4: Yes, Sid, taking advantage of this yellow light is the Bardog crew, Jerry Grant, number 48, is in there.

0: inside with two. Man number one, AJ Foyt second. Number 17, Dan Gurney third. Number 98, Charlie Jones fourth. 74, Al Miller fifth. Number 12, Mario Andretti sixth. Number 9, Bobby Unser seventh. 66, Billy Foster eighth. 7, Lloyd Ruby ninth. And 54, Bob by 10th. The speed was 154.424, a new record. Beat the one set by Bobby Martin of last year, 153.920, and this is held by Jimmy Clark. Ready?
1: On Ruby started changing tires. It changed three of them already, fueling him up as well. So he apparently flattened out three tires from his spin, which does throw the tire out of round, and it does create a bumping. So he must have locked up brakes on it before they changed three tires.
0: For those fans keeping charge, we are aware we haven't given the second and fourth lap time of speed yet. They have not been given to us in the time before. We'll give them as soon as possible. 74, Al Miller is coming into the pit area too. The first car in the pits was Jim Herdebees in car number 59. The leader was on the second lap. After a stop of 57 seconds, the car is out of the race due to mechanical failure. The garage area says the car had transmission trouble. Herdebees, first car out, second lap, transmission trouble. Now we have Al Miller in the pit, number 74, the Joe Alderman Ford Specialist, the rear engine, Lotus Ford. Other car coming in now, number 16, Len Sutton, in the Brown Heat and Cooling Special. Len wanted us to thank the Northwest Ford dealers for their help in having him in this race today. And right now on lap number 20, he's our race this moment, probably getting some fuel, but in the case soon at this time. Green flag is back out once again. They're up to racing speed.
1: These stops by Al Miller and Len Sutton, a partner, are both normal pit stops for fuel, while the pace had, of course, slowed down a bit, and they're getting ready to change the tire on Sutton's car on the right front.
0: Good, we have your buddy Bill Cheeseburg standing by in the south pit. Come in, Bill.
2: Hi.
0: Lou Palmer.
2: Right, we've got Bill Cheeseburg with us. First, I think maybe the story about why your lip is not out there. What happened, Bill?
3: Well, I believe the mag went out and started to race, and I didn't have a lick of brakes. The car was running good, and then I ran, I don't know, 15 laps or so, and the mag went out, and just went flat down the straightaway, and I just couldn't gain any speed, so I just pulled
2: it. Is this field really different to us? We observers, it looks like an entirely new kind of race here at the Speedway.
3: Well, I tell you, no, I've never seen anybody while I was out running in any trouble at all. Everybody's real courteous, giving, taking it. Cars are really working, they don't have any trouble getting by in the track. You want to stay in the wind, isn't bothering anybody.
2: I think a companion of yours on the championship safety program standing by up there. Freddie, you got a few words to say?
1: Yeah.
2: Buddy Bill?
1: Yeah. Can Bill hear me all right?
2: He can.
1: Hey, Keith, how's your machine work after you got out there today? Because you never had a chance to get out of car braking test.
3: Hey, it worked.
1: You working all right?
3: Yeah, but it didn't have any brakes.
1: That's not good, is it?
3: You have to pump them up about 10 times. Bleed them out a little bit and try and get running later in the... Finally, the mag went out.
1: Oh, that's too bad, Steve.
3: That's the way the ball goes.
1: Well, we'll wait till next year again, huh, buddy?
3: Yeah, a long way, though.
1: Okay. How about relief? Will you be able to relieve anybody?
3: Yeah, if anybody needs it.
1: Okay, you're going to stand by.
3: Yeah, thank you.
1: Good boy.
2: It's all yours, gentlemen.
0: Thank you, gentlemen, very much. We were happy that Bill's okay. We have a rundown here of the speed for the second lap. There was another new record, 152.542 miles per hour, set by A.J. Foyt. And we have another car being pushed off this racetrack, too. Number 25, Roger McClumsky, All-American Racers team from Tucson, Arizona, and a Hallebrand rear engine Ford. He started back in 23rd, and they're pushing their car back to the garage. When the leader was in his 18th lap, Lloyd Ruby, car number 7, started on the northwest turn, went to the infield. The yellow light was flashed, and he came in here to the pit. Time for 4 laps, 3 minutes, 55 seconds. Speed 153.042, not a new track record. Now here again, we'll break for 60 seconds. Stay tuned for the greatest spectacle control tower at Indianapolis, Indiana once again. We've had new records on the first lap set by Jimmy Clark, 2 laps by A.J. Foyt, and 10 laps by Jimmy Clark. And sir, I wonder why Clark didn't set a new record on the fourth lap, since they were running pretty much the same speed. There had been no yellow at that time.
1: That's correct. I would say that's right. The yellows are going to be all quite consistent today. We ought to have quite a few yellows, but they shouldn't last long, Sid, because we'll be having mechanical troubles and slips and slides. But don't look for anything serious or spectacular at all today. I feel real good about this race.
0: Brad, thank you. At 20 laps now, we have the leader again officially here for those keeping the record. 151.833 miles per hour after 20 laps, or 50 miles. 151.833. The old record is still held by Bobby Marshman. This was Jimmy Clark in this position at that time. Second place was car number 1, A.J. Foyt. Third, number 17, Dan Gurney. Fourth, 98, Harley Jones. Fifth, Ion Jennings, car number 12. Sixth, number 74, Al Miller. Seventh, number 9, Bobby Unser. Eighth, number 66, Billy Foster. Ninth, number 52, Jim McAlee. And 10th, number 7, Lloyd Ruby. We have no one in the pit at this very moment. Things are running very smoothly here. The weather is ideal in the low 70s at Indianapolis, Indiana. And we'll go around the track to our vantage points once again. Let's pass it from Bill Foles around to Howdy Bell and across the track and see what comments we have. Come in, Bill.
2: Groove is stirring here on the number one turn as it is all the way around the track. The wind is not too heavy out here. It doesn't cause the cars very much trouble on the number one turn. Let's see what's happening, though, down on number two. Howdy.
0: Thank you, Bill. Things are running very smoothly through turn number two here this afternoon at this point of the race, or this morning, we should say. We've been watching with some interest the what's going to be a battle between Parnelli Jones and Dan Gurney. Parnelli seems to be creeping up on Gurney, who is in that number three spot, and that's something to watch from our vantage point. Let's go to Ron Carroll.
4: All right, and car number 21 is smoking very bad. The car driven by Joe Leonard. I think they ought to be around on the main straightaway right now, Sid.
0: And we'll watch for it out here and see what it looks like. We don't see any cars coming into the pit. We're watching for 21 coming down the main straightaway. Freddie, do you see him?
1: Oh, it's not 21, it's 29. Joe Leonard of Santa Fe and Johnny DeCamp and I have been watching the car, but it wasn't smoking excessively enough to call attention to it, but apparently is at the present time. We just missed it, however, in pit two.
0: Car number 7, driven by Lloyd Ruby, pitted on the leader's 19th lap. He was in the pits 1 minute, 24 seconds for right rear, right front, and left rear tires. And we also had some pit stops by number 16, Len Crutton. Yellow light was on 4 minutes for the Ruby spin.
1: Liquid suspension Bardolph special is running on the apron right now and running at a reduced pace, indicating that he's in some sort of mechanical problem. He dropped down pretty low on the first turn, so he might be out of an engine. I think the engine might be shut off already, Sid.
0: Okay, Fred, now we've got around to about the backstretch. There's somebody coming in here now for a pit stop. Let's take a look at it. These numbers are very difficult to see this year.
1: This is Joe Leonard.
0: Here comes Leonard now. And that's up by Chuck Marlowe's pit area. Got to get a little closer to him here. We'll pick him up and see if we can get that pit stop down there. We have the glass on from up here. We can see about the entire area, but of course the crowd is right behind the pit wall, so it's very difficult to see exactly what is taking place in the pit itself.

0: Jimmy taking that bomb off the night of the star. This is the first time now. After that, he's getting first touch. They're causing him to go to the point back to
1: you. Thank you very much, Doc. We have an indication here that a black flag may have been out for Chuck Rohde. His other car down there. They're holding a card up in a black flag of number 19. He wears mobile gas special. That car is a rear engine Offenhauser car. And here comes another car into the pit area for a pit stop. He's moving pretty rapidly going toward the south pit. And there it is, number 19, Chuck Rohde, the one who received the black flag. Going back, out again. He was black flag. We'll find out officially what the reason was, perhaps something loose on the car. The standings at the end of the 20 lap, once again. Car number 82 was in the lead, Jimmy Clark. Number 1, A.J. Foyt, second. Number 17, Dan Gurney, third. 98, Parnelly Jones, fourth. Number 12, Mario Andretti, fifth. 74, Al Miller, sixth. Number 9, Bobby Unsie, seventh. 66, Billy Foster, 8. 52, Jim McAvey is 9th, and number 7, Lloyd Ruby, 10th. Now stay tuned for 10 seconds for this face identification. This is the Indianapolis Motor Speedway Network. Back in the master control tower once again, and car number 29, Freddie, Roger McCluskey, and Joe Leonard were down in that pit. Roger pushed off, and here's the companion car to that team, the All-American Racers team. That's one in which Carroll Shelby has an interest, and Dan Gurney, I think, is the man who has entered these cars here.
2: And apparently both of them are out of business right now, with the exception of Dan Gurney, and he's doing a real nice job. We do hope that one stays together on the team, because Joe Leonard is a tremendous competitor. You know, he's from San Jose, California, former motorcycle champion, and he's taken to this racetrack and this type of racing like a duck does the water, and it's just too bad that he's had a job.
1: Johnny DeCamp, if you will, sir. Joey Leonard is the first of the 11 rookies to drop out of the race, sir. I wonder if you give us a rundown now of who you have out of the race, please, John.
3: I have four cars out. Jim Hurtubise in car 59 was the first man out. He was followed by Bill Keysberg in car 47, Roger McCluskey in car 25, and then Joey Leonard in car number 29.
1: And Fred has said down here in the pit, Jerry Grant's having trouble. Jerry Grant from Washington. We'll be watching, check that for you. The yaw light was turned on error on the leader's 24th lap. It was on for 2 minutes. And now we'll be back with you in just 1 minute. We invite you to stay tuned for the greatest spectacle in racing.
0: Yes, no, that's one against ten.
1: Back in the master control tower, it is an office once again at Bill Cheeseburg, car number 47, the white good guy special, stopped in the pit trouble. He was in the 16th lap. The car was out of the race due to magneto trouble. 74, driven by Al Miller. Stopped on the 21st lap. He was in the pit for 1 minute and 42 seconds for fuel. And number 24, driven by Johnny Rutherford, hit it on the leader's 16th lap. The car was out of the race. The cause is not reported at this time. Once again to the north pit, and here is Chuck Marlowe.

0: Thank you, Chuck, and we're sorry too about Joey Leonard. His boy was wearing glasses in this race, and he had difficulty getting approved by the medical authorities, but they did.
1: Yes, I got a shot of Joe when Dr. Anna said he must have glasses to correct his best perspective. He said, you know, I never knew there was anything wrong, and this is surprising.
2: He says, boy, this is a place to come. He says, you have to be right to run here, and he was real pleased to dash down and get glasses. Didn't argue one little bit. He was real happy about it.
0: We have a report on Roger McCluskey's reason for stopping on the 20th lap, car number 25. That was the All-American Racers car. The car out of the race with excessive vibration of the engine. Freddie, does that make your car really rattle and roll in your hands? And
2: well, actually, it doesn't affect the handling so much that it may create an engine blow-up, which would lock up. So when an engine starts to vibrate, it calls for trouble, or it indicates trouble. And trouble being indicated, of course, creating safety hazards. We had Johnny Boyd in for a routine pit stop, and he's on his way out, too. So Johnny is doing real well. McElreath is moving up as well as
0: on the 34th lap, we still have in number one position Jimmy Clark. In number 82, second is A.J. Foyt in car number one, and third is Dan Gurney in car number 17. And that's the front row, and they're still in the first three positions, but not quite in the order they qualified, but almost. Out of the north pit again, here's Chuck Marlowe.
3: I had noticed in that last pit stop by Johnny Boyd, it was not routine as Freddie said, but he was having some throttle difficulties. The throttles seemed to be sticking, whether it was sticking open or shut, I don't know, but they were working behind the car, trying to freeze the link just behind his head. He is back out on the track now, though. Back to you.
0: All right, Chuck, on Len Sutton pit stop, car number 16. He pitted on lap 20 for 1:04 for a right front tire and for fuel. We're still running under the green. We've had yellow for about 4 minutes for Lloyd Ruby. Otherwise, things have gone smoothly. The weather is ideal. The crowd is the biggest in Speedway history, and the fans are enjoying the race. We have four cars out of the race officially right now. Number 59, the first car out, Jim Herdebees. The SCC Tombstone Life Special, the Novi. Number 24, Rutherford's Racing Associates car, a rear engine Ford. Number 25, Roger McCluskey's All-American Racers car, a rear engine Ford. And number 47, Bill Keesberg, a rear engine Offenhauser. Officially out of the race at this moment. The winner of this race receives a beautiful Plymouth Pace car, over $150,000 for his team, a ringmaster ring, many trophies. On June 3rd, he'll go to Wabash, Indiana. Well, for the 11th year, he'll choose a $1,000 wardrobe at Dick's Menswear from Dick Miller up there. The winner will be much in demand for appearances and talks after his victory here. The end of 30 laps now. Speed was 151.039 miles per hour, not a new record. It was set by Jimmy Clark. 82 was first. Number one, Foyt was second. 17, Dan Gurney third. 98, Penelope Jones fourth. Number 12, Mario Andretti fifth. 9, Bobby Unser sixth. 52, McAleese seventh. 66, Billy Foster eighth. 54, Bob Weiss ninth. And 76, Gordon John Cox, 10. Not a new record. Jimmy Clark in the lead. He's half now. A new record set at the first lap by Clark, the second lap by Foyt, and the 10th lap stop by Clark again. Otherwise, no new record.
4: On the 20th lap, or the 30th,
0: or the 4th,
4: is John DeCamp.
0: Jim Parnelli Jones has now moved up to third spot, and he's right behind A.J. Foyt. He's challenging A.J. for that second place. Foyt might be slowing down a little bit. He trailed by
4: 7 seconds on the 33rd lap. On the 37th lap, he trailed
0: Clark by 10 seconds, so Parnelli is right behind him and may pass him on this lap. Parnelli's a boy who's had a pretty rough month, wouldn't you say, Freddie? He lost a wheel one time, almost lost another, had a nice day between the time he qualified and the carburation test.
2: The automobile picks up right for him now. And Parnelli being a charger, will be charging out there on Clark after he gets A.J. Foyt.
0: Car number 29, driven by Joe Leonard, officially out of the race after 2 minutes and 10 seconds in the pit because of clutch trouble. Number 19, driven by Chuck Rohde, pitted on the 30th lap, and after 45 seconds in the pit, this car was declared out of the race because of rear end trouble. Number 19, out of the race due to rear end trouble. Things are running exceptionally well. We were crossing our fingers today, as Fred and John and I were talking here before the parade lap began, as to what might happen. Freddie has an expression he uses often, something may come unglued, but nothing came unglued yet, evidently, Tom.
2: Well, nothing too serious, no. These mechanical malfunctions are pretty much expected today because of the high speed, because actually being the second year of the new concept of
0: stay tuned for the greatest spectacle in racing. The Master Control Tower at Indianapolis once again, and Jimmy Clarkson holding the lead, and a very special guest has dropped by to say hello to us for a few seconds. Major Gus Grissom, our astronaut, of whom we're very proud, from Mitchell, Indiana. He's here with the boys, Scott and Mark, today, and I hope you're all having a good time, Major.
5: Oh, yes, we're enjoying it. We've been looking forward to this race for a long time.
0: Well, how does the speed out here on the racetrack compare with that in a capsule? They tell me you can't even feel speed in one of those.
5: Well, that isn't quite true. We can tell that we're moving very rapidly across the Earth, but it's a different element, so it's a different type of speed. This is something, really something here.
0: I know your friend and ours, Jim Rathman, said he'd like to have been an astronaut. Would you like to have been a race driver?
5: Oh, yes, I'd still like to race.
0: And the boys are enjoying it, too.
5: Yes, indeed.
0: Thank you so much for stopping by.
5: Thank you, sir.
0: Gus Grissom, we're very proud of him from Mitchell, Indiana. I want to thank our friend, General Howdy Wilcox, who's in charge of our National Guard here, now living in Phoenix, Arizona. Thank you, Fred, very much for saying goodbye, too. Gus Grissom from Mitchell, Indiana, was in the race this morning before the track started with the action. The race cars out here received a tremendous applause from this crowd. I'm Chuck Marlowe in the North Pit.
3: Yes, sir. Sam Turner has just pulled in the pit. He came by me, and he was shut off when he got down to his pit. The crew is standing around. They are looking over, inspecting the suspension and the wheels, and examining that car from stem to stern. Gurney has gotten out of the car right now. He's walking around. Sam's on his pit. He's somewhat disgusted, and I think probably you have as good a vantage point as I do. The only thing I can tell you from here is that he's out, and it's some mechanical problem. Back to you, Sid.
0: Chuck, thank you very much. On the 38th lap, Jimmy Clark is leading by 10 seconds. Very close race. And Fred, I think it's far too soon to even think about who's going to be leading at the end. But these boys are putting on a tremendous battle. And Foyt said he was going to lay back a little bit. You saw 10 seconds laying back?
2: Well, actually, yes. For the simple reason he's been charging, and he's apparently developed a new plan for the race from here on through, and I think he's using his head exceptionally well. Super Tech from Texas is doing a good job out there, and we expect to see him there at the finish because he and Reddy, as well as Clark, stay together. They're going to be the men to beat. And I figured Gurney would be in there, stay in a bit longer. But Gurney's ejected. Now all three of his cars are out of the race. And the tire problem that was supposed to have existed here, this is a certain degree mountain was made of a molehill. We haven't any problems existing with any of the tires out here.
0: Dan Gurney just walked by the public address announcer down there, walked over there, and he kind of shook his head and waved his hand like, not right now. I think he's very disheartened, let's say. He's a great competitor, so he wouldn't be disgusted, but he's disappointed in his Yamaha Special. He's riding around here in one of their motorbikes for most of this month.
2: You know, some of these cars dropping out, by the way, haven't been developing engine troubles. Unfortunately, it comes under the heading of chassis and running gear. They've been developing gearbox troubles, magneto troubles, but none of the engines have scattered as such as was earlier expected.
0: Thanks, Fred. Let's call again our friend Donald Davidson here for his comments up to this time, Don.
6: Thank you, Sid. I'd like to say that Jim Hurtubay is very sorry to say that he has retired at the end of one lap. He has never gone less than 102 in this race. But, however, retiring at the end of the first lap is not an unusual thing. It happened to Jimmy Bryan as the defending winner in 1959. I see also friend Harry McQuinn retired at the end of the first lap in 1948. Jim George Lynch crashed after one lap in 1949. And apart from the tragic accidents which happened in 58 and 64, in which several cars were eliminated, I also have that Chris Woodbury crashed at the end of the third lap in 1929. Bill Cummings failed to get away from the starting line in 1936. And John Branson, starting in the front row in 1961, was out after 2 laps of Magneto trouble. I know I'm somewhat biased on this, but I would like to point out that no roadster has even made a pit stop yet. There's only four of them out there, but I think all roadster drivers are just sitting back because they know they're going to come in.
0: Well, I'm glad, Don, you mentioned you weren't biased, because occasionally we get a letter saying that we are, which we try not to be, and we're not either. But as long as you say that you are, that's your editorial comment.
6: Well, thank you very much. Also, Granatelli, with Herdebeest having retired so early, since Granatelli took over the Novi, the first in 1963, Bobby Unser crashed at the end of the second lap and got 33rd place. His last year, Bobby was also involved in the first lap accident, got 32nd, and now with Jim Herdebeest driving this year, has retired and gets 33rd again. But however, Bobby Unser is making up for it, and as I said earlier, having completed his third lap, he's now broken his own personal record. Of the roadsters, I was going to say that all drivers seem to be remarkably smooth and relaxed, because they know that they only have to wait for faster cars to break up in order to move through, and neither seems to be working particularly hard. They're just sitting out there and waiting. And the smoothest of all seems to be Gordon Johncock, who I noticed is in 10th place. He's, before he retired, was spectacular. This is the third time he started from 33rd place, and in each case has overtaken several cars at the beginning of the race. The best one was in 1959, where he started 30th and moved through the sixth in 6 laps.
0: Okay, Don, thank you very much, and drop back to see us later, will you? Thank you. Donald Davidson is giving us his analysis of the race from London, England. He does this without any reference, folks, either. Down to the north end, and Roger McCluskey standing by is Chuck Marlowe.
3: Like Roger said, Roger, you did a very smooth job while you were out there. What happened?
6: Well, Chuck, Clutch went out into the machine after we were running for the probably just as well. Tired of the race and only tired of the race. One thing about it, I'm not very tired.
3: listen,
6: that's the only good thing I can say.
3: Yeah, lots of the noise down here this year with all these rear ends and double overhead cams running out there is very, very hard to make people understood. How is it when you're driving out there?
6: No, it really isn't too bad. Chuck, you're sitting in front of the thing, and the pipe company is there. You don't really get too much noise, but that's about the only thing I can do to make noise. They won't even run a half a race.
3: Well, I know everyone back in Tucson is very glad that you're on the pitch. It's very unfortunate you have to sit out the rest of this race. It's a very competitive driver to look forward to next year. Thank you, Roger McCluskey. Back to you, Sid.
0: All right, Chuck, the rundown after 40 laps now. Or 100 miles, one-fifth of the race gone at this time. We are actually on the 49th lap, but this is the rundown from the timers floor. Number 82, Jimmy Clark was first. Number 1, A.J. Foyt was second. Number 98, Harley Jones third. Number 17, Dan Gurney, who's now out of the race, is running fourth. Number 12, Andretti was fifth. Six. Number 9, Unser, 7. Number 53, Walt Hansgen, moving into 8. Number 81, Mickey Rupp, 9th. And number 54, Bob Weiss, 10th. And the speed, actually, unbelievably, the thousands of miles per hour affair was identical with last year. 149.334 miles per hour, as Jimmy Clark said last year, and did it again this year. Now stay tuned for the greatest spectacle. Back here in the Master Control Tower once again, at the end of 30 laps, Jimmy Clark had led for 29 of them. He won $4,350 in lap prize money. A.J. Foyt had won $150 for leading the second lap. He led one lap, and Clark has led all the rest. Car 14. Johnny Boyd stopped on the 35th lap for 1 minute 10 seconds, repaired the accelerator. And car 17, Dan Gurney, came in the pits on the 43rd lap, and his car was shoved into the garage. Car number 48, driven by Jerry Grant, stopped on lap 19 for 3 minutes and 5 seconds. Again on lap 25 because the engine was running rough, and again on the 30th lap in the pit for 3 minutes 55 seconds while the crew changed the fuel line on his third pit stop. Out of the south pit, here again is Lou Palmer.
7: And we've got a pitter coming in. It's Chuck Stevenson. This isn't routine, though. Chuck Stevenson just unbuckled and stepped out, so it looks like another one of the dinosaurs isn't going to make it. Chuck Stevenson driving a roadster, the VitaFresh entry, number 88, brought here by Mr. Gordon Van Wu. Chuck is talking it over with his chief mechanic, Roy Reed, standing down there by him. but it's a brief talk. Chuck is still standing by the car. He hasn't taken his helmet off, but no one has attacked the vehicle yet in any way that looks like they may make some improvement for it. They're flipping the asbestos cover off the exhaust, and they're opening the hood, and I think Freddie Agabation has a word for that, but I'll let him tell you. Up to the tower.
2: Actually, I don't know what's wrong, but when they lift the hood, they've added.
0: Even on dinosaurs, huh?
2: Right, even on dinosaurs.
0: Car 17, the Yamaha Special, Dan Gurney's car, out of the race on the 44th lap. At the time, Gurney was running in third place. That car was in the pit for 1 minute and 28 seconds before the crew withdrew the car because of engine trouble. The exact cause was not known at the time. At the end of 50 laps, cars out of the race, number 59, Jim Herdebees, number 24, Johnny Rutherford, number 25, Roger McCluskey, 47, Bill Seesberg, 29, Joe Leonard, 19, Chuck Rohde, and 17, Dan Gurney. And after 50 laps or 125 miles, a new track record, 152.153 miles per hour, and it's really going up. That is almost 6 miles an hour faster than last year. Last year's record, 146.981, actually 5+, and it was set by Jimmy Clark, again, a new track record. And after 50 laps, or 125 miles, the first 10 is followed. As a matter of fact, I believe we'll try to give you the first, the 26 of the running at this time, since we've been going now for about an hour. So after 125 miles, 50 laps as follows. First position, car number 82, Jimmy Clark. Number one, A.J. Foyt, second. 98, Penelope Jones, third. Number 12, Andretti, fourth. Number nine, Bobby Unser, fifth. Number 53, Walt Hampton, sixth. Number 81, Mickey Rupp, seventh. 54, Bob Weiss, eighth. 66, Billy Foster, ninth. Does not have a listing for the 10th driver. 11th spot, number 76, Gordon Johnson. Number 4, John Branson, moving into 12th. First time we've heard from him. Number 5, Bud Dinglestad, 13th. Number 83, Bobby John, 14th. Number 94, George Snyder, 15th. 18, Arnie Kneffer, 16th. 74, Al Miller, 17th. Number 16, Len Sutton, 18th. Number 7, Lloyd Ruby, 19th. 65, Ronnie Newman, 20th. Number 88, Chuck Stevenson, 21st. 23, Eddie Johnson, 22nd. 40, an error here, we'll have to check for you. 24th spot, number 41, Matthew Gregory. And number 45, Al Unser, running in 25th. Number 48, Jerry Grant, in 26th. Now to Ron Carroll on the backstretch.
7: All right, Sid, if you're on the backstretch, car number 98, Parnelli Jones, the engine is missing out very badly. He's been doing that for about 3 laps, so you might keep your eye on car number 98, Parnelli Jones. Back to you in the tower, Sid.
0: Thank you, Ron. Here's John DeCamp.
8: Sid, Bobby Unser just sat in the pits. He took on fuel. He was only in for 28 seconds. They got him out of there very quickly because fuel stops are expected to take considerably longer this year than they did last year. They just use that gravity flow for the fuel, and the Novi has dry ice packs draped around its fuel tank so they can get more fuel in. Andy Granatelli explained before the race that if they chill this fuel as cold as possible, it'll take more fuel to go to the fuel and expand the heat. So in 28 seconds, Bobby Unser hopes he took on enough fuel to go another 54 laps. He stopped on the 54th lap. Sid?
0: John, thank you very much. Out of the South Pit, and here's Lou Palmer.
7: And with us here is Chuck Stevenson, who has just retired from the field this year, but he's made a number of others, and we hope he'll be back again. What are your plans, Chuck?
9: Oh, I plan to come back.
7: Will you come back with a roadster? That seems to be the big question now.
9: I doubt that very much.
7: The gamble was on. Well, in fact, I think you said it as well as anyone. You decided to qualify a roadster and gave a good reason for it. What was that?
9: Well, we just hope to stay in there and keep running. Of course, everybody has their troubles. We were going just about according to plan. Just charged too hard and had to be sure and just make two good stops. Run them real close and see what was happening after the second one. Of course, we didn't even get to the first one, so I kind of stopped that strategy right there. I just hope the boys keep going and it's a clean race as it has been so far and everybody gets back.
7: I'd like to ask you, we were talking to Bill Cheeseburg earlier, do you notice a difference? Has the texture, the tenor of this race changed because of the equipment now?
9: Oh, definitely.
7: Now you were driving a roadster, but you're competing against these rear ends. Did that make a major difference to you?
9: It did in a way. Now, when we first started out, I couldn't pretend to keep up with them. But they were starting to back into me about the time I went out. I know it was about 10 laps before that. I was starting to pick these fellas up, and I was looking up ahead and to see who I was gaining on one thing or another. And this is kind of what we thought would happen. And we were starting to pick, not the front 100 up, of course, but we were starting to pick up a lot of the field.
7: Talking to a former national driving champion here with Chuck Stevenson, and I hope we don't get to talk to you at the end of the race next year. Thanks a lot. Sid?
2: Lou, thank you very much. At the end of 50 laps again, the following cars out of the race, number 59, Herdebees, 24, Rutherford, 25, McCluskey, 47, Cheeseburg, 29, Leonard, 19, Rody, and 17, Gurney. And after 59 laps, unofficially now, we have Clark in first place, White second, Jones third, and Reddy fourth, and car number 53, Walt Hansen, moving up to fifth position, and number 52, Jim McAleese, in sixth. Number 9, Bobby Unser, the other Novi, in seventh.
0: Other meaning that Jim Herdebees dropped out in the first lap, and this is the one that's left. We'll be back now with more information from Indianapolis in 60 seconds. Stay tuned for the greatest spectacle in racing. Now stay tuned for station identification. This is the Indianapolis Motor Speedway. Back in the master control tower once again at Indianapolis. It's high noon. The weather is perfect. The wind about 5 to 7 miles per hour. Some more information for you. Car number 188.1. Second is 4 laps ahead of car 98. Manoli Jones in third place on the 55th lap. And out of the back stretch come in Ron Carroll.
10: All right, Ted, it is car number 54, Bob Weiss. And the MC Liquid Special passed us. Look at the engine off. I can think about how he may be pulling into the pit. Car 54, Bob Weiss. Back to you in the door.
0: All right, Ron, and 98 is coming down into his pit. That's Manoli Jones. That's about the spot he was in last year when that car had difficulty, recall, with a fire. We were watching it carefully. Coming in for Jones' pit stop. Car 88, driven by Chuck Stevenson, out of the race on the 53rd lap due to a blown piston. Here's Lou Palmer watching the pit stop. Lou?
7: Maybe routine but long. They got the fire extinguisher standing by. The fuel valve is hooked up, and there doesn't seem to be any fireworks going on. It looks like strictly fuel, so there is one pit crewman working on the rear end of the car in the suspension area. So Farnelli may want to check out a specific minor handling situation, but no tire change here. They've unhooked one of the fuel nozzles. There's the other outrider unhooked. He's gunning the engine, and they're ready to push him out. This is going to be a very quick stop for Farnelli Jones, considering Gravity Feed's fuel system here. There he goes by now. Farnelli Jones off and running back on the track, back to the tower.
0: Very good. Thank you, Lou. And now here's Jimmy Herdebees standing by in the center pit with Luke Walton.
2: Jim, this left is just engaged the other way for a long time. He's chasing right now. What happened this time?
11: Well, we don't really know yet. The car's been driving and everybody's out here, but I believe it's just like something in the drive line. But right at the start line, straight around there.
2: You, of course, know something wrong, Jim.
11: Well, we're coming down from the start here. It's right about the start line when it happened. And I went the other way and coasted down. I actually didn't even make a lap.
2: Well, is there any chance now for to get any relief driving?
11: Well, I doubt it. There's a lot of guys sitting around. And you can't ever know. I agree. There seems to be a lot of top stars on the race right now. I don't know if there's a man out there. I don't know. I really like to hop into some of the race car.
2: Thank you very much, Jim Herdebees, and let's get that luck changing the other direction.
11: Right, I hope so. I've got to change some of that.
2: Now back to Tim.
0: And Billy Foster coming in his Jim Robbins, Robotron Electronics Special. It's the fastest offie that qualifies for this race. The Irvington Offenhauser car in for the pit stop. Here's Fred.
2: And by the way, we have Master Gregory out there in car 41 in trouble. He'll be pulling in shortly. He's smoking badly with his trouble, apparently, as well as his Glenn Sutton of the Roller Ball and Robinson. We're going to have two cars knocked out by the
0: pair. At the end of 40 laps, Jimmy Clark had won $5,850 in lap prize money, $150 a lap. He'd won every lap except one. A.J. Foyt leading the second lap to take $150. Now, once again, here's John DeCamp.
12: Jim, just as Fred was talking to you, Ronnie Duman went past very slowly, pulled into the infield down in the number one curve. Ronnie Duman. He just apparently no smoke coming from his engine, but he may have been having tire trouble. It was a little difficult to tell because he was following Maston Gregory, who was smoking a little bit. I've been watching a duel out here between Mario Andretti and Al Miller. They were going at about 150 miles an hour. I know they're a lap separating these two men. They're having a personal battle out there to see whether Andretti is going to lead or whether Miller is going to lead. So far, it's been Miller about a car and a half length ahead of Andretti, but it's quite great to watch just those two. Tim,
0: now here's a big pit stop down here. Jimmy Clark coming in. Let's go to Mike Mahon for just 10 seconds. Number three while he's coming in. Mike?
11: Here on number three, the story on Bob Bite is he is on the infield. He's all right. He was throwing a little smoke, and so he came to the infield grass. He has pulled to a dead stop. His car has been there for 3 or 4 minutes now, just at the end of the third turn. He's all right, but his car is out. Now back to you on the car.
0: Okay, fine. We're trying to follow the pit stop of number 82, Jimmy Clark, and the Lotus 4-Dial leader. First time he's come in, he's led this race since the beginning, and of course, this time A.J. Foyt is pulling out ahead of him. Another car being pushed down here is number 48, Jerry Grant, the Bardell MG Special, a rear engine offie. But they're pushing him back into the pit area. Is he moving, Fred?
2: No, he's out of business. That's two of the MG Liquid Suspension Specials out. And Joe Huffaker, the chief mechanic and builder of those, has one car running and running all right now up in number five position with Walt Hanskin. And Jim McElveen is another boy to watch who is now directly in front of us making a routine pit stop. And he, too, has worked up very well. And he's running in sixth position at the present time.
0: At the end of 60 laps, we have car 82. First, Jim Clark with a new record, 152.489, eclipsing A.J. Foyt's record of last year of 147.570. And before I give the rest a rundown, his way past here, the time is in storage for us. There's another pertinent information for us. Ray?
13: Just continuing with your 60-lap comparison, Ted, last year A.J. was winning this race with an average of 147.570 in 60 laps. Today, the 10th car is running at 150.158. A.J. is running 6.45 seconds behind right now with a speed of 152.126. Gives you an idea what the speeds are and what this race has done for us. We had 11 cars out of the race last year at this time. This year, we have only 8 cars out of the race.
0: Thank you, Ray. Come back and see us again when you have some more information. Ray Paskey from the Joy's Board, number 53, back in the race track runner again. Walt Hanskin has made his pit stop. Jimmy Clark. Back out of this, back on the racetrack, and here's Lou Palmer in the south pit. Lou?
7: Andretti, who has been running up with the leaders, is now in the pit. Mario Andretti in the pit at the moment. They're standing by fueling the car. Again, it looks like no tire change. It's going to be solid tire all the way through for Andretti. They're seeing how quickly the fuel can go. They stand by with the fire extinguishers. No need for them at all. A rookie here, Mario Andretti, driving for Al Dean in the Dean Van Line Special, now being refueled. They've disconnected the nozzle. They're getting behind the car, ready to push. Mario has a word or so to say, pointing to the linkage in the back. There, they flutter it for him, and now they're rolling him out. Here he comes now, Mario Andretti.
0: Thank you, Lou, and up to the number four turn, Jim Shelton.
14: All right, Sid, we have George Snyder up here, and this is kind of a mystery. We saw him come out of number three, and he did a few pigtails there, and then proceeded to go almost into the ditch up there, which is a good 50 or 60 feet off of the main track. He pulled it right down here in front of us. He's about 40 or 50 feet off the track here on the grass right now, and immediately hopped out of that car and took off kind of running. We don't know what really is wrong, whether it was a hot seat or just what there, and maybe Freddie has a word on this.
15: I don't know, but...
2: No, but we have something interesting here, too. Jim McElreath of Arlington, Texas, is back in. His car won't shift gears. They're working on the gearbox. He just made a pit stop a little bit ago, and apparently the gearbox linkage is hanging up on it now, and they can't get the gears they want out of it.
0: We'll be back here in just 1 minute. Now stay tuned for the greatest Mexico night in Indianapolis once again. We continue our rundown after 60 laps. Car 82, Jimmy Clark is first. Number 1, A.J. Foyt, second. 98, Cornelius Jones, third. 12, Mario Andretti, fourth. Number 53, Walt Hansgen, fifth. 52, Jim McElroy, sixth. Number 9, Bobby Unser, seventh. Number 81, Mickey Rupp, eighth. Car number 4, Don Branson, next. Number 6, Gordon Johnson, tenth. The lead, 152.489, set by Jimmy Clark. And new record, the old record set by A.J. Foyt last year, 147.570 miles per hour. Now Clark, the leader, pitted on the 66th lap. He was in the pit for 17 seconds for fuel, and he kept that lead over A.J. Foyt. At that time, only 17 seconds for fuel. Foyt is back out of there. Same that lead. And Carl Edwards, in my body show, stopped up at 53 for fuel. He was in the pit for 45 seconds. Now, here is a correction. I couldn't believe that, Fred, when I read it. Here's a correction on that Clark. After I read it, he did not retain the lead. Foyt took the lead. So, Mr. Clark did not retain that because Foyt is now in first place. 82, Jimmy Clark in second place on this, the 72nd lap. Ready?
2: And Sid, by the way, 98, driven by Barnelli Jones, is right on top of Jim Clark.
0: Ronnie Dillman on the 65th lap, slowed and coasted to the infield at the southwest turn. Gary Grant spent 14 minutes and 41 seconds replacing the Magneto in the pit. Now we have another pit stop. This time we're coming in, and the car is coming very slowly. Number 9, Bobby Unser, the other no-buy. Jimmy Herdebee is the first man out of the race. Gordon Johncock has pitted and gone back in again. And we can take a look from here, and Fred can probably analyze, as he normally does from up here, what is wrong with this number 9. They're lifting the hood, Fred.
2: They're pulling the bonnet on it. We'll see what happens.
0: Well, we have to give Andy Granatelli a lot of credit for perseverance out here with these no-buys. I think this is once again having his car out in the very first lap, and this one is on the 73rd lap.
2: I have no idea if Preston was wrong.
0: That's Bobby Unser, the Pike Peak Hill Climb champion. He's won it 6 times from now, but he has won. In Albuquerque, New Mexico, and they have another brother who's a mechanic on the team. I'd like to get some information there, Fred. Let me know. In the meantime, just break in if you have it. After 70 laps, 175 miles, we have A.J. Foyt taking over the lead at 152.484 miles an hour. Another new record, so Foyt has set two of these. He's come every 10 laps. First lap, second lap, fourth lap, and they're on 10 laps to 200. 200 laps is equal to 500 miles. Crowd is standing now, watching another duel go by here. Jimmy Clark and Foyt back on this track. And Clark and Barnaby Jones are running close out there.
2: Well, A.J.'s strategy, as we talked about a little while ago, that suddenly changed on him, has been paying off. And it looks like here he comes for fuel now.
0: Foyt coming in now to the pit. And he's just in 23, going back out again. That's the Chapman special. And A.J. Foyt picked through down there working frantically, getting him back out. After 70 laps or 175 miles, A.J. Foyt in the lead. Fred?
2: And Sid, you know, one thing that's dangerous about these pit stops, with these rear engine automobiles, you have a Rube Goldberg setup as far as the mechanical linkage is concerned and the mechanical advantages to the gearbox as far as shifting. And this is what's happened to McElreath. This is what happened to Dan Gurney there once in several other cars. And we're just looking and hoping that something like that doesn't happen to A.J. when he goes out, because they're rather fragile as well, as far as the linkage is concerned. And McElreath apparently is almost out of business right now.
0: Branson back out of the pit, Freddie, in the Wims car, number 4, and Luke Walton is hovering over, I think, the Novi. Come in, Luke. Luke Walton in the center pit.
15: What they're doing here is putting in a new set of spark plugs. When Bobby Unser drove in, he had a little conference with Andy Granatelli, then the three Granatelli brothers, Joe, Andy, and Vince got out there with Vince Granatelli Jr. and Ken Holden and Lou Caruso. They took out all the spark plugs for the new set in. Now, while we're down here at the Novi, it looks like he's ready to go out on the track again right now. They're pushing him out on the track. We better mention that the Novi's are having fuel refrigerated by dry ice. They have a bunch of pockets around the tank with cakes of dry ice in them in order to get the fuel to flow a little bit faster. Now back to the tower and the gunner.
0: Thank you, Luke, very much. Here again is Freddie Agabation.
16: Heating them and looking them by saying, after looking in the cylinders, it indicates apparently mechanical malfunctions with engine such as a melted piston or a burnt piston. And they're out of business, by the way.
0: Are they out of business? Yeah, they're pushing it down. A.J. Poyton's car, one leads Clark in car 82 by 34 seconds on the 70th lap, and he's running smoothly right now. Both are, as a matter of fact. Now let's send it on to Chuck Marlowe once again in the North Pit area.
17: Like George said, and I have from Ferris Plant's Mass and Gregory Mass, and you made what looked like what was a routine pit stop, and then you had trouble. You couldn't get it in gear, and then started six coming off the line. What happened the next few laps?
18: Just before I made my pit stop, I was having some engine trouble, and I slowed down. Three laps before I made my pit stop, my engine wasn't running properly. I lost about 500 there. When I stopped in the pits, I couldn't get it back in gear. I finally got in, sold the buggy and started to drive again and got out. But it was too late. I think it will.
17: Quite a crew going by right now. Is the track running pretty cool?
18: Oh, yes, it's cool in the track. My car is particularly cool. The track's a little slick, but it's nothing bad. It's quite nice.
17: Well, I know everyone wants to hear across the nation and around the world that you're all right, and we look forward to seeing you again here in Indianapolis next year.
18: Fine, we'll all be back.
17: Thank you, Madison, very much. Now back to you, Sid.
0: All right, Chuck, 83, Bobby Johns, and the other Lotus Ford coming in. Also, Al Unser just made a pit stop. He was driving a Lola car. That's a Sheraton Thompson car, and that is a companion car to A.J. Foyt, coming in for what apparently was a pit stop. Still trying to get through that 70th lap rundown, which I guess we'll get around to shortly. Right now, let's talk to Mr. Al Dean. The man has had his car here at the Speedway for a long, long time, and I think he's about as thrilled right now as he's ever been. But he's had great drivers here. He brought A.J. Foyt to the track. He had Jimmy Bryan and Eddie Sachs. Now he has Molly Landretti running in third spot.

0: It's not today. Sometimes some of deserve a win here, too, for a lot of perseverance.
1: We're ready for it, Steve.
0: Thank you for stopping by.
2: Thank you, Jim.
0: Now the Sandlot Special, Marion Reddy, car number 12. Back with us in 60 seconds. Stay tuned for the greatest spectacle in racing. Back here in the Master Control Tower once again at Indianapolis, Indiana, high above the starting line with Freddie Agabation and John DeCamp, and we're going to get this rundown if we can get through it at the end of 70 laps or 175 miles. Car number one, A.J. Foyt was first. Second is 82, Jimmy Clark. Third, 98, Farley Jones. Fourth, number 12, Mario Andretti. Fifth, number 53, Walt Hansgen. Sixth, number 52, Jim McElreath. Seventh, car number 81, Mickey Rupp. Eighth, number 4, Don Branson. Ninth, car 76, Gordon Johncock. And 10th, car number 5, Bud Finkelstein. Another new track record at this time at the end of 70 laps. 152.484 miles an hour, set by A.J. Foyt, eclipsing his own record last year of 147.885. Bob Price stalls the northeast turn on the 81st lap. Maston Gregory stops on the 61st lap for a water leak in the pits 1 minute, 42 seconds. Car 74, Al Miller, stopped on the 62nd lap for fuel in the pits of 43 seconds. And car number 14, Johnny Boyd, stopped on the 61st lap for fuel in the pits for 49 seconds. A.J. Foyt, the leader, pitted on his 75th lap. He lost the lead to Jimmy Clark. He was in the pits for 44 and 3/10 seconds. At the 70th lap, Foyt leads Clark in car 82 by 34 seconds. Billy Foster stopped on the 66th lap for fuel, 1 minute 29 seconds. And Jimmy Clark stopped on the 67th lap for fuel in the pit for 19 and 8/10 seconds. That's the correction of the previous 12 seconds we gave you. Car 52, driven by Jim McElreath, stopped on the 67th lap for fuel for 26 seconds. Car 53, Walt Hansgen, hit it on lap 67 for fuel, 20 seconds. Correction, 2 minutes and 7 seconds. Number 12, Mario Andretti, Dean Van Line, stopped on 68th lap for fuel in the pit for 37 seconds. The lap prize money at the end of 60 laps, Foster won $150, Foyt $150. That's before AJ took the lead back. Now to the center pit, let's pick up Lee Jordan once again.

Farmland of the rugged and scenic hills of southern Indiana, that think you'll enjoy yourself. Also, a favorite place for industry, and they thrive here too, and Hoosier hospitality is important. So for the Indiana story, you may write to our Lieutenant Governor Robert L. Rock, Director of the Indiana Department of Commerce. Right now, at the 84th lap, we have Jimmy Clark first, and A.J. Foyt second, Cornelius Jones third, Mario Andretti fourth, and Walt Hansgen running fifth. Car number 76, driven by

0: Lloyd and John Cox stopped on lap 72 for fuel. The engine stalled. Rated return to the track. He was in the pit for 1 minute and 30 and a half seconds. And Len Sutton is back in the pit once again. He's been popping in and out of there of late. And we're going to clear a few moments here now for Johnny Camp to come in and give us a rundown of the pit stop of the leaders and the cars out of the race. Johnny?
1: This is a terrific race right now. It's just literally seats separating the three leaders. Jimmy Clark, A.J. Foyt, and Farnelli Jones. Each of those men has made one pit stop. Jones, I believe, was in the pit a little longer than Foyt. Foyt was in for about 44 seconds. Jones' pit stop was for 47 seconds. Clark had the fastest pit stop. His pit stop was for about 23 seconds. Last year, you may recall that the Freddie Agabashian chided the Britishers a little bit for taking extra time in the pit, but this particular race, they've taken just about half as long as Foyt and as Jones. Out of the race so far are 14 cars, and in no particular order, Bobby Feist is one of those that is out. Jim McElroy is another. Ronnie Jewelman is out. So is Maston Gregory, driving car number 41. Bobby Unser in the four-wheel drive Novi has dropped out of the race. Johnny Rutherford is out, driving car number 24, the Racing Associates Special. Jerry Grant, car number 48, is out. He had five or six pit stops before he finally decided to give up. Jim Herdebees went out after just one lap of racing in the other STP car, the Novi. Roger McCluskey's out. Chuck Stevenson in car number 88 is out. Dan Gurney had to give up. Dan was a front row starter in car number 17, the Yamaha Special, but he had to give up on the 44th lap. Also, Joey Leonard, one of the rookies, is out. Chuck Rohde, another of the rookies, has dropped out of the race. And Bill Keesberg, the man that rode the bubble just a week ago yesterday so successfully, was one of the early dropouts in the race this afternoon. That total, or should total, 14 cars out of the race at the present time. Sid?
0: I wonder, John, we have about 40 seconds left here before our next break. If you have a breakdown of the types of cars still running, did you give that the rear engine, off these Fords and so on?
1: No, I didn't, Sid. According to my unofficial tabulation here, only one out of the four roadsters in the race has dropped out. I have logged, again unofficially, five rear engine Fords dropping out, and seven rear engine offies having dropped out of the race, and both of the Novis are out. But again, I haven't had time to cross-check my total, but that's just about it, if the sales total up to 19, or rather 14, Sid.
0: All right, John, if you get a chance to get us up to date, let us know. At the end of 80 laps, or 250 miles, will be halfway. Another new track record set by Jimmy Clark, 151.574. The old record by A.J. Foyt last year, 146.523. I'll be back in a minute with the rundown of the top 10 at 200 miles. Now stay tuned for the greatest spectacle in racing. Ready the wire here from our old friends Cal and Elsie Nide. I know they're friends of yours, and Cal used to race out here. Lapaluimaui or something. I should have said that. I can't pronounce it. Why?
2: They have a wonderful home there and a good sports car garage too and operation. They do an excellent job.
0: We have some stations in Hawaii broadcasting right now, live and direct. And also, I might want to mention here that the broadcast shortwave, the officers men aboard the USS Castor, the 7th Fleet in the Far East, listening in Sasebo, Japan, are their families. The captain of the Castor is W.N. Carpenter, a Navy Center, Mooresville, Indiana, about 15, 20 miles from here. Now, I have a pit stop coming down there. Fred, did you catch that one?
2: Yes, it's Billy Foster. He's coming in. I'm not sure it's routine. They're giving it the routine treatment as far as fuel is concerned. They're checking rubber on it. Rubber seems to be all right. And apparently it's will know in this moment.
0: And there's Sutton coming back again, as you predicted.
2: Yes, Sutton is having mechanical difficulties. His engine is mixing them all up. He's not running on eight cylinders, so he has mechanical malfunctions with the engine.
0: Well, at the end of 80 laps now, or 200 miles as follows. Car 82, Jimmy Clark first. Number 1, A.J. Foyt second. 98, Farley Jones third. Number 12, Mario Andretti fourth. Number 53, Walt Hansgen fifth. Number 81, Mickey Rupp sixth. Number 5, Bud Singleton seventh. Number 4, Don Branson eighth. 76, Gordon Johncock ninth. And 83, Bobby Johns running in tenth. At the end of 70 laps, Jimmy Clark had won $9,600. in lap prize money, and A.J. Foyt had won $900 in lap prize money at $150 a lap. So Foyt has led six laps, and Clark all the rest of these. Incidentally, the chance to start this race and hold on at least to start the finish has never been done. Billy Arnold took lead in the third lap back in 1930 and held it. And Lou Meyer led the first two laps. Those lap prize figures are wrong, Freddie. We've had some
2: AJ don't sound right, because after Clark hit it, he led it for a considerable length of time, and then he led it a couple of laps at the early part of the race as well. So it doesn't quite add up, does
0: it? I'll send our panting runners back to the scoring floor. We've had this figure wrong most of the day, as a matter of fact. We're driven for 83 driven by Bobby John, who stopped on lap 78 for fuel. He was in the pit for 40 seconds. And number 9, Bobby Unser, was out of the race on the 73rd lap after a pit stop of 5 minutes 9 seconds. The engine was leaking oil. And number 5, driven by Bud Tinglestad, stopped on the 74th lap for fuel in the pit for half a minute. Now, we'll have 10-second break for station identification. This is the Indianapolis Motor Speedway. Back at Indianapolis once again. And Fred has some information on a very fine rookie from British Columbia in Victoria, Canada, the first Canadian ever to race in the 500.
2: Right, an exceptional fella too, and has been doing a beautiful job out there, but he's out of the car now. They're all dejected around the Rollo Volstead crew, because Glenn Sutton will be dropping out of this race without a doubt, because he's not running up to snuff as far as engine is concerned. They have one out now, so Billy Foster in 66 in the Autozone Special will be scratched off, I'm certain.
0: These are both entered by Jim Robbins, who has never won this race, but has entered cars time and again. Len Sutton's has won the Bryan Heating and Cooling car, number 16, and Billy Foster's the Robbins Auto Electronics Special. Wire here from Myra and Bill Holland, our winner here in 1949. But normally South Lyon says hello here in the booth, listening today in Somerdale, New Jersey. Very happy to hear from him. And Tony Fairbanks down in Winter Park, Florida, as well. George Snyder, number 94, was out of the race when the car stalled in the north curve. We're in trouble. I think we'll swing around and see if our staff is still there. They've been kind of quiet today, and that's good, because they come in primarily when there's a yellow light. So let's go down to Bill Frost and see what observations he has from turn number one. Bill?
3: Parnelli Jones just took Clark here in the number one turn and appears to be out in front. These three cars, Jones, Hoyt, and Clark, have been running virtually with a blanket over them into the number one turn and coming out. The only difference is that A.J. is patterning very low on the track, and Jimmy Clark is up just above that white line. Back to you, Seth.
0: All right, Bill, and Howdy Bell in number two turn.
4: Things are peaceful over here this afternoon, Sid, with, as Bill was mentioning, the race between the three cars, Parnelli Jones and A.J. Foyt and Jim Clark being exceptional through here. And it's interesting to watch them as they head up the backstretch, because they jockey four positions. They head down this backstretch and kind of test each other as they move along. So things are peaceful here. We'd like to mention that rookie Gordy Johncock looks very good, too, as he comes through the number two turn. He is it.
0: Before I go to the next point, I have a very interesting wire, Freddie. I'm going to read the wire. It's from Nancy and Eddie Sachs III. It says, from Mount Clemens, Michigan, just couldn't let the day go by without a Sachs being near the microphone. This is the best way I know. Godspeed to all the drivers. That's just a very fine tribute. Thank you, Nancy.
2: God lover, thank you, and good luck, Nancy.
0: Well, that gives me a lump in the throat, I'll tell you. Now to the north pit, here's Chuck Marlowe. Chuck, come in.
5: Right, sir, and we have Ronnie Dillman here. Ronnie is out of the race, and just what did happen, Ron?
6: Just lost the rear end gear.
5: And nothing else, nothing serious to now.
6: Just come off the fourth corner and the rear end, they must have cleaned them right off. Cause I was just freewheeling down the front foot.
5: We were running a very fine race this time, and things seemed to be going pretty smoothly.
6: Well, just about like we had planned, but we didn't require it.
5: Okay, Ron, best of luck to you. We'll be looking. Are you going to try to get a ride in?
0: Okay, thank you, Ron, very much. Back to you, Sid. All right, Chuck, and out of the back stretch, come in Ron Carroll.
7: All right, Sid, we've been watching a nice little race between number 4, Don Bradford, and car number 53, Walt Ahenskin. They seem to be pretty close coming out of the second turn, but pretty close together as they head up the back stretch into the number 3 turn. Now back to you, Sid.
0: All right, Ronald, and Mike Ahern on turn number 3.
8: Here on turn number 3, Bud Tinglestad just did an amazing job, said he's shimmy coming through the number 3 turn. He's helping his hand to signal the rest of the drivers he was in trouble. Pulled out of the line of traffic and got right back in behind the pack. A beautiful job by Bud Tinglestad. Now, Sid, back to you.
0: All right, Mike, and our number 4, Jimmy Sheldon.
9: Thank you very much, Sid. You've seen a lot
4: of races here, and I think you will agree that these cars are really spread out today. You can look out about any time and see a race car on the track. They're just all the way around the 2.5 miles. I agree with Bill Deepford, said that there was a bunch of gentlemen out on that racetrack today. He said, I appreciate it, and really, they do. They signal up here at the turn. They're real gentlemen, as always. Now back to you, Sid.
0: Well, you're right, and we can't give that tribute too much. In addition, my good friend Fred Agavation, who I've known for about 18 years, are some of the grandest people I've ever known in this whole world in automobile racing. Both drivers, mechanics, pit crews, and a big tip of the hat to all those fine pit crew people down here, too. These USAC officials, the car owners, the entrants, and of course the management here at the world's greatest race course. It's a privilege to have the chance to talk for them every year. If it's only once a year, it's still a long and wonderful and exciting day. And this has been one of the greatest so far, and we're hoping it continues that way. We have Jimmy Clark in the lead in 82 after 96 laps. We're almost halfway through, but a lot can still happen. A lot can still happen. The crowd is very orderly. The weather is ideal. It's the most perfect day for racing we've ever seen, and it could be a surprise to any show. So stay tuned for the greatest spectacle in the world. At the end of 90 laps, 225 miles, another new record set by Jimmy Clark, a new speed, 151.916. Over 5 miles an hour faster than A.J. Foyt's speed of 1964 of 146.687. First car number 82, Clark. Second place car number 1, A.J. Foyt. Number 98, Tony Jones. Third, 12, and ready fourth. Number 5, Tinglestad, moving up to 5th. 81, Mickey Rupp, 6th. 53, Walt Hansgen, 7th. Number 4, Don Branson, 8th. 76, Gordon Johnson, 9th, and 66, Billy Foster, running in 10th. Lap prize money at the end of 90 laps, Clark, $10,500, Foyt, $1,500. Fred, I think you were right. They moved that up in a hurry, and Clark had that lead. So Foyt's won $1,500, and Clark has won $10,500. They get $150 for each lap they lead the race. On the 94th lap, Clark led Foyt by 1 minute. And 1 second. That's a pretty healthy lead, isn't it, Fred?
2: Yeah, that's better than a lap, Sid. We were trying to figure that out here a few moments ago, and it apparently is true.
0: Ben Sutton, number 16, stopped on lap 84. 30 seconds, check the engine. Arnie Knepper at 18, out of the race on lap 87 with the engine blue. Car number 48, driven by Jerry Grant, fitted on lap 58 to replace plugs. In the fifth, 9 minutes, 39 seconds. And then he came out of the race on lap 66. No reporters yet of the trouble, perhaps just too much of everything. He's been having some trouble all day long. Car number 4, driven by Tom Branson, stopped on lap 75 for fuel for 30 seconds. 18, Arnie Knepper, stopped on lap 74 for fuel, 1 minute 27 seconds. 45, Al Unser, that's the Lola car, his and Zingenstad, the only Lola's in this field. Stopped on lap 77 for fuel for 23 and a half seconds. Knowledge messages now, only in Michigan, to New Schofield, WILM, John Box, Jr., KBOX in Dallas, listening to us down there. Winters from Texas and Lloyd Ruby and our other Texas competitor here, of course, A.J. Foyt as well.
2: Yeah, you might remember, Sid, as far as Ruby is concerned.
1: Jimmy McAleese from Arlington, Texas, from Andrew and Johnny Lemon from Fort Worth, Texas. This morning, Fred, or early about 8 o'clock in the cafeteria here, somebody had a newspaper from Wichita Falls, and they

0: in Arizona, from Bill Dean Jr. listening in New York, and from Tony Morano in WCTC in New Brunswick, New Jersey, carrying it.
1: KMTP, LMR, and Whitey Coker in Newport, Oregon. They're wishing good luck to Len Sutton, who's having a share of bad luck today. He stopped on the 90th after field adjustment in the fifth for another 28 seconds.
0: Jim McAleese out of the race on the 70th lap with gear trouble. Number 66, Billy Foster, out of the race. With a broken water line, and Lloyd Ruby, number 7, stopped in the 95th lap for fuel, and the 5th for 38 and a half seconds. The STC boys down there rolling some wheels.
2: Right, they're bringing them up through the shortcut area.
0: You know, Daredevil Barney Oldfield is a very colorful driver here. Fred, I don't think you remember him, but he drove with a red bandana. Did he?
2: I remember Barney Oldfield. I wasn't racing with him, but I
0: was riding with him.

0: Eddie standing on the inside of the second row, just the best looking start since the late Eddie Sachs started second in 1957. And Johnny Rutherford seems to
1: have a lot of bad luck at this speedway. He completed 43 laps in the first race 2 years ago and was credited with two being involved in the fatal accident of poor Eddie Sachs and Dave McDonald last year. And again he's in, and I believe he will be credited with the 31st race. Well, it's interesting also that last year there was a hot crop of seven rookies, only two are in this year. Walt Hanscom and Ronnie Dierman, both are still running. Len Sutton...

0: year, Donald Davidson from London, England, a boy who played this late, and before last year had never been to Indianapolis. And he caught our fancy and invited him by, and he's getting holy, I think, off his cuff or something. I don't know where he's getting from, but it's pretty good. Out onto the center again, and he'll get his Luke Walton.
1: Who is out of the race driving the number 9 Novi? He started his third race today and is out again. Bobby, tell us what happened.
2: Well, apparently we started leaking oil shortly after the start of the race, and it just kept getting worse and worse. And we started slipping in it pretty badly, and eventually it just went out of oil, and of course the engine started smoking and going bad then.
0: Thank you, Luke, and very well timed, and thanks to all of our men today for their fine cooperation keeping our production right to the second. We'll be back in 60 seconds.
3: Stay tuned for the greatest spectacle in the control tower at Indianapolis, Indiana once again. The race running very smoothly right now, and after a halfway point, 250 miles of a 500-mile grind with many cars dropping out, and we'll have the report of which ones in just a moment.
0: Here's the rundown of 100 lap standings.
3: 82, Jimmy Clark was first. Number 1, A.J. Foyt was second. 98, Parnelli Jones was third. Mario Andretti in car number 12, fourth. Number 5, Bud Tinglestad running fifth. 81, Mickey Ropp, sixth. 53, Walt Hansen, seventh. Number 4, Don Branson, eighth. 45, Al Unser, 9th. 76, Gordon Johnstock, 10th. 74, Al Miller, 11th. 83, Bobby John, 12th. Number 7, Lloyd Ruby, 13th. 23, Eddie Johnson, 14th. 14, Johnny Boyd, 15th. 16, Len Sutton, 16th. And then we have some cars out of the race, which John DeCamp will give us. We had at the halfway point a new record again, 152.185 miles per hour. The old record was 146.962, set by A.J. Foyt in 1964. And this record was set by Jimmy Clark. There's some additional facts and figures we may have here from Mr. Ray Tyson. Ray, step in the microphone.
4: Well, see, we've been making the same comparison of the field and the way they're running. You know, last year at this time, A.J. was winning the race with a 146.740 average. Today, again, the 10th running car is going 146.872. Last year at this time, we had 16 cars out of the race. Today, we have 17 cars out of the race. We raced between car number 1 and 98. A.J. and Parnelli is getting real tight. They're 1.97 seconds apart. We have the situation taking place right now with Park stalking for it the way Ford did it to Ward last year in the last 20 laps of the race. Something to watch and something that I think will develop very, very fine.
3: Ray, do you have a figure here of how much Clark is ahead of Foyt right now?
4: Oh,
3: when
4: well,
3: you came up
4: give
3: here
4: me just a half
3: Clark,
4: a minute and I'll give it
3: We'll give you half a minute, fine. Let's take the half a minute up over here with John DeCamp and keep it a minute, John, if you want.
5: I said I've been watching Clark and Foyt, and Clark is almost a lap ahead of AJ. Now let's talk about the cars that have dropped out in the race. Ray Paskey just said there were 17 of them that dropped out, and again, in no particular order, but this is
0: a listing of the cars that are out of there. Bob White in the MG Liquid Suspension Special is out. Jim McElvey from the Zank Herschel track burner. George Snyder went out in the back straight in the Gerhardt office. Marty Knepper's out in the constant hot grid.
6: One of the four races in the race. Two of them are out so far. Johnny Dillman is out in the rear engine office. The Travelon Bookbinding Special. Martin Gregory is out in the rear engine Ford. The George Valentine Special. Bobby Entry's out in the four-wheel drive Novi, the STP gasoline station special. Johnny Rutherford, out of the race in the Racing Associates special.

0: 17 cars out of the race, 16 still in. 5 rear engine Fords have dropped out, 8 rear engine Opels have given up the ghost. 2 Roadsters are out of the race, and the 2 Novines are out of the race. I believe 2 Roadsters, I believe 12 rear engine Fords and 2 rear engine Opels still running.
1: Sid, that's the tabulation. Very fine. Thank you, John. The way it's right now, with the interval of distance between the first and second car.
2: There is a minute and 6.5 seconds advantage for Clark at this time, Sid.
1: Thank you, Ray. Well, you might stop back again when you have some more information for us. It's always most pertinent. And now Billy Foster is out of the race, and Luke Walton is standing with him in the center pit. Luke, come in.
3: Yes, sir. This is the first time that Billy Foster has arrived in the 500-mile race. Now that he's been in the competition of the big race, what do you think of it, Billy?
4: Oh, it's pretty good. It took a little while to get used to it.
3: It was a little bit different, so they went through it in the last year.
4: It felt a little smooth, but it really wasn't working too good.
2: Ended up breaking the water manifold, and the water ran on his neck and started to miss
4: all about maybe 5 or 6 laps before I came in.
2: Definitely would give him heck next year.
1: Thank you very much.
2: Now back to the tower after talking with Billy Foster, 2-5.
1: Thank you, Luke. I know his friends in Canada and every place else in the world be happy to hear from him. And a friend of ours from Los Angeles is here today as well. Mr. Wally Forrest is head of the National Hot Rod Association. I know they go a little faster when they take off. They keep up this speed, won't
5: they? No, they don't. Not very far on the way.
1: Enjoying yourself today.
5: Wonderful.
1: You're having your national drags here in our town this fall.
5: We're in here Labor Day weekend from September the 2nd to the 6th.
1: The crowd isn't this big all at once, but you have a big crowd over the period, don't you?
5: Yeah, we're ambitious. We hope we can get this kind of a crowd one of these times.
1: Well, we hope that our fans listening to you now will all come here this Labor Day for the National Hot Rod Drag Races.
5: We'll have a real good one this time, sir.
1: Well, thanks for stopping by, Wally.
5: Thank you.
1: Right. Nice to talk to you. A National Hot Rod Association, another form of racing. So many people we could talk to, we'll let them drop by for just a few seconds and say hi. We're glad to hear from people who make this auto racing in any of its forms. See here at the 500. We certainly have a lot of them here. All sorts of the, I saw our finds a little bit earlier. The fellow holds that Land Speed record, he holds that tremendous car. And our friend Mickey Thompson has held those records, looking to us, I'm sure, right now, out in California. Mickey, an old friend of mine.
6: Thanks for joining the broadcast. We had $12,000 won by Jimmy Clark after 90 laps in lap prize money, and A.J. Foyt had won $1,500. I believe Fred has got it back on the even keel once again. Car 53, driven by Walt Hansen, stopped on the 105th lap for fuel. He was in the pit for 33 seconds. Bob Veith, number 54, out of the race in the 58th lap, not lap 81, as reported, 58 for Veith. No reason given for the car's withdrawal. And number 74, driven by Al Miller, Jerry Alderman's Ford car, pitted on 98th lap of fuel in the pit for 21 seconds. At 110 laps now, or 275 miles, we have another new track record. And as they're running smoothly, Clark out there about 155 miles an hour plus, running as though he's out for a country ride in Scotland, although it wouldn't be this easy in Scotland because those roads are very wide and those sheep get in your way over there too, I think, as a matter of fact.
2: We now have somebody out of the pit.
6: An orange car, and I missed it.
7: Oh, that was Jerry Grant.
6: Thank
7: he
6: you.
7: Came in and out again.
6: Thank
7: he's
6: you,
7: having
6: Fred.
7: A few problems.
6: At 275 miles, 110 laps, Clark, the new record of 152.391 miles per hour.
7: That was Walt Hansen, I beg your pardon. Not Jerry Grant.
6: Okay, Fred, thank you. We'll be back now with the completion of the rundown at 275 miles in just 60 seconds. Now stay tuned for the greatest spectacle in racing, the Sheraton Thompson Special. Our winner last year has stepped out of his car in the pit. Freddie has the glasses on him.
7: Yes, he undid his shoulder harness as he went by us here, indicating he was going to climb out of it. And when he got in, why, I see George Bignotti go hands down, and the party is over. So George Bignotti, the team mechanic on it, apparently is displeased with what happened with the automobile, and they're going to have to be out of business. And it's too bad, too.
6: Well, that changes the complexion considerably. Now to the backstretch. Come in, Ron Carroll.
8: All right, Sid, and we're watching car number 98, former winner Parnelli Jones, seemingly having engine trouble once again, like he had at the very start of the race. The engine seems to be turning sour. He is slowing down, so we'll keep our eyes on Parnelli Jones. It'll be a real shame if he goes out of this race. Back to you on the tower, sir.
1: Well, it looks as though it's going to be an endurance contest, Ron, with Parnelli honking, as you say, A.J. Foyt's car now being wheeled into the gasoline alley entrance at the garage area gate. A.J. Foyt, our great, tremendous champion, four times national champion, having won 11 of 13 national championship big car events, including the 500 last year, now out of the race, and knowing A.J.'s competitive spirit, he's probably very disheartened. But this boy, Jimmy Clark, and Coleman Chapman, have been banking very heavily on winning this 500. It's proved by the fact that they missed the Grand Prix of Monaco, which was run yesterday. And they wouldn't give that up and miss those points on the World Championship when the World Driving Championship means a difference of a few points. So he gave that one up to be here, and he wants to win it. Now, Parnelli Jones is coming in for another pit stop. The Ron Carroll picked that one up on the back stretch, and the agitating Hertz crew is leaping all over the car here, trying to move it fast. Let's pick up Lou Palmer, who's right on top of it. Lou?
8: Yes, Parnelli is in. It's looking clean at the moment. We'll watch it closely now. No tire action going on. One man straddling the nose cone of this car. Parnelli's still sitting in, jazzing the engine. Fuel going into the tank nicely. Apparently, they're all running. All of the leaders are running with very light loads to cut down on what otherwise could become a minute pit stop, because it looks like Parnelli Jones is ready to roll. They're giving him the point. It didn't catch there. He's in here again and coming by a pleasant. That's Parnelli Jones wheeling out of the pit area, onto the asphalt, on the track, back to the tower.
1: Okay, Lou, and that moves Parnelli up now into second position, and Mario Andretti into third. Now, Mike Ahearn, number three. Mike?
9: We have a spin on the number three turn. It is Bud Singelstad, who spun right out in front of us here and split about 200 feet in the back end of his car, hit the outside wall. But, Bud, let's take a look. He's all right. He's standing up in the cockpit of his car. It's resting 6 or 7 feet away from the outside wall. He took a real bad spin here, but again, doing a tremendous job of pulling out of it. Singelstad is just at the end of the number three turn. He's standing up now. He's all right and sitting on the outside wall, but his car is badly chewed up. A spin, and he hits the rear of his car against the outside wall. Singelstad is out of this race. Now, Sid, back to you.
1: All right, Mike, we have the yellow out now, and they're holding here while that track is taken care of. We want to try to get this run down after 110 laps or 275 miles for you. 82, Jimmy Clark was in the lead. Number one, A.J. Foyt, second. 98, Pauly Jones, third. 12, and Reddy, fourth. 5, Singelstad, fifth. 81, Mickey Rock, sixth. Number four, Don Branson, seventh. 53, Walt Hansgen, eighth. 45, Al Unser, ninth. And 76, Gordon Johnson, tenth. On new record, 152.391 miles per hour, set this time again by Jimmy Clark. The old record, A.J. Foyt, 146.740, set last year. Foyt went in the pits on the 114th lap and got out of the car. The car's been pushed in. No reason has ever been given to us for the loss of A.J. Foyt in this race to the malfunction of the automobile. Well, I hear from our former governor, Harold W. Handley, and George Stark. Listen to us here in Indianapolis. Foyt's car was rolled into the garage area, and Clark's pit crew flashed a sign to its driver, Foyt out. And that must be good news for Jimmy Clark. They couldn't see a nicer message on a greeting card. And it said, Foyt out for Jimmy Clark. These two had a tremendous competition in a friendly way. There was nothing bitter about it, except competitively. And that was bitter, I think, indeed, because each one wanted to defeat the other. And now Jimmy Clark has the upper hand as he holds position number one, Parnelli Jones, who won the race in 1963. In the second spot, and Mario Andretti in the 120th lap in third. And we're running smoothly out here. The yellow flag is still out. Well, things got very exciting, dropping A.J. Foyt from this field. So it looks as though we have a good chance for a possible new winner. The Parnelli Jones is still in the race. Roger Ward, having not made it, turned to qualify. Incidentally, when we gave these lineups, I meant to, didn't have time to identify the fact that qualification positions are determined, or starting positions, by qualification speed. And a lady wrote and said, why is it there's a faster car back further than the slower cars? Well, they qualify for 4 days, and the fastest cars each day take the lineup first. They get a bonus for having qualified early. You could have a car qualifying very fast in the last row if he qualified the fastest on the last day. He is further back than the man who qualified the slowest on the first day. Is your witness. John, we don't have time for you until we take this little 10-second break for station identification, and then we'll call in John DeCamp for a rundown once again from his statistical spot here in the booth. This is the Indianapolis Motor Speedway Network. Sid Collins back here at Indianapolis once again, and John DeCamp is alongside with some valuable information on Britain. Johnny, come in.
10: Sid, there are 14 cars left in the race. Seven rear-engine Fords have dropped out. 8 rear-engine Offies have dropped out of the race. So this Ford and Offie battle is fairly even. There were many more Fords to begin with, 17 to just 10 of the rear-engine Offies. 2 Roadsters are out, the 2 Novis are out. So that leaves 2 Roadsters to contest quite a few Fords, 10 of them, and 2 Offies yet in the race. So the Dinosaurs might not be dead yet, but at least they're fairly far back in the race. Sid?
1: All right, John, thank you very, very much. On the 119th lap here, Bud Tinglestad, by the official report, front of the northeast turn, as Mark Ahern reported to you graphically, he scraped the wall, but Bud is okay. And Mr. Foyt went out of the race on the 116th lap. His car's engine blew. Freddie, when you say a car's engine blew, does that cover everything, or is that one thing in particular?
7: Well, no. An engine blown most generally means a rod or a piston blew, which is basic, you know. And or you could have bent the valve and or dropped the valve, which in turn will get in contact and get too well acquainted with a piston, which will most generally break up and cut the engine in half or ventilate it, so to speak, put a hole in the side of the engine. But that would be what would be called blown.
1: Of course, that's the worst thing that can happen to a car, isn't it?
7: It's not repairable. And even today, a minor repairable item would almost put you out of the race. You know, one thing I'm concerned about, seems to me Clark made a pit stop a considerable time back, and I can't understand why they're not taking advantage of the yellow flag to make an additional pit stop right now. It would be a brilliant move.
1: We'll watch for that, Fred. Thank you. Now stay tuned for the greatest spectacle in racing. We have had the 2 leaders in this race today. Jimmy Clark had won $13,500 in lap prize money after 100 laps, after halfway through this distance of 500 miles, and A.J. Foyt had won $1,500 in lap prize money. The green flag is being waved once again by starter Pat Vidan. Our chief steward, Harlan Fengler, down there watching and determining all of the rules to govern the race. His fine staff, John Cummins, Paul Johnson, and the rest of the gentlemen here who officiate under the banner of USAC. Tom Binford is their president. Now to the south pit area, here's Lou Palmer.
11: Well, Len Sutton just pulled up here. This isn't his pit area. He came in for another pit. I haven't kept track, but it seems it may be as many as 6 now. Started wheeling out onto the track. Something was very sour with the engine. He pulled in right in front of our vantage point, shut it off, or else it stalled out on him. Bill Cheeseburg, who was standing by out of the race, who pit was at this location, jumped down, looked it over just as Sutton's crew came racing up to see what was wrong. Len unbuckled, got out. Cheeseburg pointed to something or other. The crew made an adjustment. Another one of the crew members managed to run down here with a battery system to get the starter engaged. They did. Sutton's back on the track, and he's in the racing business again, Sid.
1: Thank you, Lou, very, very much. Car 74, driven by Al Miller, stopped on lap 119 for fuel in the pits for 20 seconds. Walt Hanskin stopped on lap 112 to replace plugs in the pit for 3 minutes and 28 seconds. And we have now Jimmy Clark at 126 laps in the lead. Second is finally Jones. Third, Mario Andretti. Fourth, Mickey Rupp. This Mickey Rupp, we better look that situation over a little bit. Freddie, he's moving up here. This boy is a go-kart champion, as I recall.
7: That's correct. And what's more, he came back here several years ago. And he was a sponsor on an automobile here, I think on Ronnie Duman's car. He came here as a sponsor more than anything else for his go-kart business. And this year he's driving the D.C. Murphy Special as a driver and has moved up tremendously well. He's staying out of trouble and he's running a more or less planned race. It's a very brilliant showing on the young man.
1: It's a four-cylinder rear-engine car, and Andy Dunlap is the mechanic on the car. Two of our first five are rookies right now, Mario Andretti and Mickey Rupp, which is a bit of an unusual situation.
7: Well, Sid, it's been expected that the boys would be up there, the rookies this year. For the 11 rookies we acquired this year, have a tremendous amount of ability, and they are users of their head as well as their foot. They coordinate the gray matter with that right foot well.
1: Governor Cliff Hanson has joined with several other states in sending us greetings from the cowboy state of Wyoming today. Gil Berry and I have been made official Bronco Busters of Wyoming.
6: Race fans will be interested in knowing that former driver Elmer George is an owner of a dude ranch in that cowboy state of Wyoming. We appreciate the honor. Starting to bust a few Broncos right after we get off the air here, as a matter of fact. It's been a long month, hasn't it, Fred? A lot of things have happened here. But the amazing thing is we have not had the difficulty of the racetrack I think all of us anticipated.
7: Well, as far as spectacular accidents were concerned, I didn't feel we'd have any this year, because we have had a great deal of concern at the early part of this month. If you'll recap this thing a little bit, Sid, as you well know, the people in Indiana, of course, are well-versed on what goes on here, as are not many of the other peoples in the 49 other states. Here, when we have trouble, the newspapers, television and radio, all mediums of dissemination of news, cover very well the problems existing. And when the boys came here the first a month ago for speed, it didn't work. Cars started falling apart on a rear engine type of machine that were too delicately put together or fragile, so to speak. And the technical committee of United States Auto Club grounded automobiles throughout the month several times. And by modifying the cars, the boys were then not up to going for speed. The primary and basic interest was to get the car dependable before they went for speed. So they went for speed just a couple of days before the first day of qualification. And they are all quite concerned about them and have taken care of them in pretty good shape since then.
6: Okay, Fred, thanks. Let's call in John, then we'll swing around the track to our remote points once again. Johnny?
10: Sid, I just had to get a commercial in here. Mickey Ruff is a former Purdue University football player. He was there for a freshman year, recruited by freshman coach Al Parker. This was back in about 1957 or 58. Up in there in a good position.
6: We mentioned earlier John DeCamp is a graduate engineer from Purdue University, and I went to Indiana University and forgiving Freddie aggravations between us here because he gave him a surprise. Pretty good rivalry out here in this state. At the end of 120 laps now, or 300 miles, another new record, 152.301 miles per hour, set by Jimmy Cash, the leader. Last year's record of 147.027 major before he's been broken. And at the 300-mile mark, there's 200 miles left to go. 82, Clark was first. 98, Jones second. 12, Andretti third. 81, Ruff fourth. Number 4, Branson fifth. Number 45, Al Unser, running in sixth. He's the teammate to A.J. Foyt, who's now out of the race in the Lotus. And Unser is still going in sixth place in the Lola. Number 76 in seventh place, driven by Gordon John Cox, another rookie. Number 54, Bob Byte in eighth. Number 83, Bobby John, another rookie, in ninth, and he's a teammate to Clark. Number 7, Lloyd Ruby in 10th. 23, Eddie Johnson, 11th. 14, Johnny Boyd, 12th. 53, Roll Hampton, 13th. And number 16, Len Sutton, still in there, bravely continuing his persistence in this race with difficulty in his pit stop, coming in time and again with trouble, but he's now running in the race in last position right now. That being 14th place, 14 cars still running.
3: Down to the north pit area, here's Chuck Marlowe.
12: Don Branson has just come in and said he's been refueled. He gave indication time before he was running out as he went through the turns and was spilling away, and his car was missing out. They are having trouble right now getting him started. He's stalled the engine. They have the inertia starter hooked up there. It kicks over now, but they're still having trouble keeping him going. He is hanging on just by a bare thread right now. Now it clears up. He's ready to go. His tanks are full. And they're just about ready to shove him out. Don Branson moving away now. They pull the hose out of the way. He's back and on the track, getting ready to run in this race once again. Back to you, Sid.
6: All right, Chuck. The yellow light was on 7 minutes because a single said, stand on the northeast turn, number 3. Yellow light's now been on for a total of 13 minutes in this race. Car 98, driven by Parnelli Jones, stopped on lap 119 for fuel. He was in third at the time. He was in the pits for only 29 and 7-tenths seconds. But we're too close to our next break to swing around the track. When we come back, we will do that. Of acknowledgments here from other listeners, KVEG, Dave Jacob in Las Vegas, Nevada. Dick Ellis, WJCW in Johnson City, Tennessee. Tom Doyle in Orlando, Florida. Mary Fairbanks. And at the end of 110 laps, car 82, Jimmy Clark, had won
1: $15,000. And AJ Foyt, $1,500. So Clark has led all but 10 laps in the race so far. AJ has led 10, and Clark has led 100 laps at that time. Johnny Boyd's car 14, Dr. Matt 121 for fuel, fits for 33 seconds. Now stay tuned for the greatest spectacle in racing.
6: Yeah, once again, race day, May 31, 1965. Sid Snowden here, Freddie Agabation, and John DeCamp, and we're going to bring in the other voices we have on our veteran crew. Over 101 years of experience when you add them all up, broadcasting this race. And down to the number one turn first, and here's Bill Froese.
10: Watching Eddie Johnson come around in one of your so-called dinosaurs makes the race look almost like it did several years ago. Eddie is riding that wheel as they used to many times. He's riding quite easily and contentedly there, too. But he's holding the pace, and he's driving like he was out for a Sunday drive. He intends to stay in, and that's it from turn number one.
1: Walt. Before we go around to number two, Walt Hansgen's car is going to be kicking up quite a bit of smoke. I'm sure Fred can analyze the problem from here.
3: Yes, Walt Hansgen, left side of the engine, dodging out smoke.
7: That little Offenhauser, so he'll be in, and that takes out, that will take out the entire stables of the MG liquid suspension special. Unfortunately, they're a wonderful little automobile, nice chassis. Too bad.
1: You might add that Peter DiPaolo won this race in 1925 as the head of their operations team.
7: Right. He's the chief of operations of that entire team for Shell Quivali of San Francisco.
1: Now let's go down to number two turn and Howdy Bell.
11: Yes, Sid, we noticed Walt Hansgen coming through here. He dropped down below the white line as he headed up the backstretch. Another thing, we were mentioning Mick Rupp a while ago, and his engine doesn't seem to be running quite the way it was earlier in the race. It doesn't sound completely flat, but it seems to be just a little flat. About three or four laps ago, he did drop down low on the inside of the backstretch, but I noticed he's once again back out in the groove, so maybe it cleared up. Sid?
1: Okay, and now we're going to hold off here because a Lotus Ford came in. Was it Clark?
7: Right, it's Clark. He's in for his pit stop.
1: And here's Lou Pommel on top of it. Lou, pick it up.
11: Right, they've got both hoses connected, one for each of the side saddle tanks on the car. The tires are going to stay on, it appears. Jimmy continues to jazz the engine, clearing that tuned exhaust in the rear engine Ford. The Team Lotus crew is doing a far superior job than last year.
3: There, we take the watch.

0: He's seen up to a pit operation, and he's certainly done that this time. And the man who came to race in Indiana and won one was our Senator, Burt Bowes. And I say, he's back home to see our greatest sporting event. Good to see you, Senator.
1: Good to be back. It's a great day, a great race. We just have our fingers crossed that nobody gets hurt. Let's meet your friend here.
2: This is Tyler Abel from Washington, who's Assistant Postmaster General.
1: How are you, sir?
2: I'm fine. Good to be here. Good to meet you, Ted.
1: Well, we're cutting down on mail delivery today because they're hearing the voice, but they'll probably write one another about the race shortly thereafter.
2: I don't think anybody's interested in reading mail right now. This is too exciting.
1: Your first time here, sir?
2: My very first, and it's a great experience.
1: Delighted to have you with us. Thank you.
2: Thank you.
1: In good hands with Senator Birch Bayh. Birch, good to see you.
3: Good to see you, Ted. Keep
1: thank
3: plugging.
1: You. Thank you very much. We'll do that. Gentlemen, thank you so much for stopping by to see us. Now to the backstretch and come in Ron Carroll.
4: All right, Sid, and this may be some consolation to fans of A.J. Point. After he went out of the race in car number one, we began watching the car driven by Al Unser, a twin to car number 40, number one. Car number 45, driven by Al Unser, doing a tremendous job, looking real nice, driving a real nice race. Al Unser has, of course, Al coming from a real racing family. So I know that may be some consolation to the fans of A.J. Point out there. Now back to you in the tower, Sid.
1: Ron Fine, on your rookie here, I want to compliment you on doing a fine job for us in the backstretch today. Number three turn, come in, Mike Ahern.
5: Sid, here on number three, we are all watching, or did watch, with tremendous interest, the work of the track crews, the safety crews, right after the spin of Bud Tingelstad. These are the unheralded men of this speedway. They did a tremendous job. They kept that yellow light only on about 7 minutes, doing a tremendous job guiding the traffic around that car so there were no other spins or no other accidents of any kind. So these men did a great job here on turn number three and are running very smoothly here right now. Okay, Sid, back to you.
1: Mike Fine, anybody who deserves credit, let's give it to him. One of the guards' hats flew off out here. One of these safety men ran out of the track. He went out about 8 feet and picked it up, too. Out of number four and Jim Shelton.
6: Thanks a lot, Sid, and I will agree with Mike. These fellows really did a job. I could see over there in number three. Now, speaking of Tingelstad, and I imagine you, Sid, noticed it, Freddie and John, that this fellow came up 19 positions. He had was running the number five position, that last report from you and Freddie and John. And boy, that's really moving. He was doing a great job driving. I guess he just got a little over-anxious and lost it over there in number three. But hats off to Bud for as long as he lasted. And now, back to you, Sid.
1: Well, we have two things going on here now, Jim. Mario Andretti's coming in for a pit stop, and Bud Tingelstad is standing by in the north pit. So, Chuck, if you can hold on to Bud for just a minute, let's see if we can pick up the action here on Mario Andretti first. He is now running in third position. Lou Palmer in the south pit.
4: Right. Mario's getting the goggles, and he doesn't seem too interested in them. He's not even taking a drink of water, but he's getting a good deal of fuel in rapid order. No tire change here. Mario Andretti keeping the engine revved up, nodding his head to some question the crew asked him. We, of course, couldn't hear it over the roar. The hose is down. The men are behind the car, and here it comes. Al Dean, number 12, the Dean Badline Special. He's having a hard time getting it to catch. Mario! That's Mario Andretti running by now, and it's not official, but we make that at about a 32-second stop, Sid.
1: All right, Lou, Sempre Avanti. Always forward. The pit sign on Mario Andretti's Dean Badline screw down there. And Bud Tingelstad evidently had to run along. Is that the story, Mr. Dean? Couldn't hold him down there. Okay. Want to get Bud on the air if we could, but of course he is okay. I want to say hello to his friends. The end of 120 laps, Jimmy Clark had won $16,500 in lap prize money, and A.J. Foyt, $1,500. Clark had led 110 of the 120 laps, and Foyt the other 10. Out of the center pit, Luke Walton.
7: Sid, Dan Gurney is standing here. Dan, I know this is a great disappointment to you, and that disappointment is shared by a lot of people around the country. Could you tell us what went wrong?
8: Well, as near as we can tell, it's time to gear. The engine locked up.
7: How about next year? Will you be back next year, Dan?
8: Well, that remains to be seen. We're all very, very, as you say, disappointed. We won't give up.
7: Gonna hang right in there. Thank you very much, Dan Gurney, and now back to the tower and Sid.
1: All right, Luke, and we're sorry for Dan, too, a tremendous competitor. We still have one of the front row running, Jimmy Clark. Tingelstad, we can see now walking right in front of us. He must have had another appointment to make here. A bit dejected, of course, anyone who dropped out of this race. The American Red Ball Special, car number five, entered by Lizzie Hopkins, a Rillington Ford Lola car, one of the two Lolas. He used to live in Dayton, now residing here in Indianapolis. Clark pitted on the 136th lap. He was in the pits for 24 7/10 seconds for fuel and back out and running. Now, after 130 laps now, 325 miles. Another new record set by Jimmy Clark of Scotland, 151.773 miles per hour. The old record, 147.274 miles per hour, over 4 miles an hour faster. That was set by A.J. Foyt. In fact, Foyt had every record from the 70th lap through the 200th last year, and Clark has taken them over now. Foyt still held the 70th this time, and Clark has had 80 through 130. Another 130 laps, so 325 miles. The standings as follows of all the cars running at that time. And there were 13 of them. Number 82, Clark first. 98, Jones second. 12, Andretti third. 81, Rupp fourth. Number 4, Branson fifth. 76, John Cox sixth. 45, Allen through seventh. 74, Al Miller eighth. 83, Bobby Johns ninth. Number 7, Lloyd Ruby tenth. Number 23, Eddie Johnson 11th. 14, Johnny Boyd 12th. And 53, Walt Hansen 13. Now stay tuned for the greatest spectacle in racing. Back in the Master Control Tower at Indianapolis, Indiana once again. Sun is shining, clear day, beautiful Tony Holman type weather. In the 137th lap, Pernelli Jones leading Mario Andretti by 1 second in a tight battle for second place behind Jimmy Clark. And we get on that duel, we'll spin around perhaps and follow them if they're still that close. On the 138th lap, Clark, after refueling, led Jones by 1 minute and 31 seconds, which is well over a lap distance here at these speeds. Car 81, driven by Mickey Rupp, stopped on 132nd lap for fuel in the pit 46 seconds. Don Branson, the number 4, the wind special, stops on lap 131 for fuel, 1 minute and 5 seconds. And 65, driven by Ronnie Duman, out of the race because of rear-end trouble. That's an additional bulletin on this car. And now we have the rundown of 140 laps for 350 miles. Speed, 151.100, a new track record again. Jimmy Clark holding on to it. Second place, Pernelli Jones, 98. Third, Andretti in car number 12. Fourth, Rupp in number 81. Fifth, number 76, Gordon Johnson. Sixth, number 4, John Branson. Seventh, 45, Al Unser. Eighth, 74, Al Miller. Ninth, number 83, Bobby John. And 10th, number 7, Lloyd Ruby. In 11th spot, number 23, Eddie Johnson. 12th, number 14, Johnny Boy. And 13th, car number 16, Len Sutton. Louis Meyer, back in 1936, and Ray Haroon in 1911, won this race in the 28th spot, but it's very difficult to do from way, way back there. Prior to this race today, Pernelli Jones had led 321 out of 1,000 laps he had run in competition here in his last five races, all the races he's had. Man is on the pole, A.J. Foyt out of the race. And the boys who have led the race at any time in the past have been Jones, Foyt, Clark, Turdevee, Boyd, Sutton, and McCloskey. And it's strung out now to a very easy run, and we have a ways to go, of course, from the 145th.

0: won it. And Jimmy Clark has been here now and been unable to win it until today, which is his best chance so far. Jimmy Clark in his third 500-mile race. He was the pole last year, came out this year and eclipsed his own pole speed, and then was defeated by A.J. Foyt and started in the second position. Let's call in now John DeCamp.
1: Sid, I just clocked Jimmy Clark on the 145th lap for him. He turned at about 152.2 miles an hour. So Clark has slowed down a little bit. Earlier, he was running 155, in fact, in the top 155 mile per hour bracket. It might be that Colin Chapman's asked Jimmy to just ease off a little bit, maintain this very wide lead he has, and try and make his equipment last the rest of the distance.
0: Well, I would say it's a very good idea, wouldn't you, Freddie?
2: I would, definitely, because nobody has broken Bobby Marshman's record yet of last year, have they, for the fastest lap of the race.
0: Alongside me now is Donald Davidson, coming back for the third time with another recapitulation. And I don't know how you feel about the folks up in Scotland, Donald, down there in London, but I know you're very pleased to see a race like this.
3: Well, my mother's Scottish, and that's any...
0: Well, that answers my question. What do you have for us this time, my friend?
3: I heard somebody say last night that they'd come to the race to see the wreck. Well, I'm afraid they'd be very disappointed, and it serves them right for hoping that. Len Sutton, who seems to have broken some sort of a record for pit stops, he's way down, but if it's any help, Fred Frame won in 1932 with 7 pit stops. Unusual also this year, Connelly Jones has not led as yet, and this is the first race that he's been in that he hasn't led. According to my reckoning here, Jim McElreys, by retiring, will get 23rd place driving the John Zink car. This is interesting because John Zink has had 23rd twice before in 1953 with the combination of Jerry Hoyt, Andy Linden and Chuck Stevenson, and in 1954 with the combination of Jim Riley and Marshall King.
0: Second for station identification, this is the Indianapolis Motor Speedway Network. Lots of folks dropping by the booth here and hoping to have a chance to say hello to us. We're trying to make our interviews only to people involved strictly in the racing profession. Phil and Lindsey Crosby were up in Mr. Tony Holman's booth, and Jim Davis from Hollywood, and many other people too. Jimmy Stewart, of course, has been enjoying the race. He was the Grand Marshal of our 500 Festival Parade here on Friday evening. At the end of 130 laps, Cross had won $18,000 in lap prize money, Foyt $1,500. Clark led 120 laps and fourth the other 10. Tie number 76, driven by Gordon Johncock, stopped on the 137th lap for fuel in the pit 40 seconds. Mario Andretti for 39 seconds for fuel on lap 139. And A.J. Foyt's car out of the race on lap 116 when the transmission went out. Number 53, driven by Walter Hansgen, stopped on the 129th lap. Engine overheating in the pit 4 minutes and 34 seconds. And then he came back in to be declared out of the race on lap 138 because the overheating difficulties could not be corrected sufficiently. You know, each year many of you write me for tickets for the race. Unfortunately, I don't sell tickets for the race, but if you'd write to the Speedway office, Speedway Indiana, care of tickets, you'll get them much faster. They'll send you an application blank. Bobby John, correction here on lap 140. Bobby John, car number 83, was in ninth place, not car number 23, Eddie Johnson, if you make that correction. Bobby John, 83, in ninth place on lap 140, not car 23, Eddie Johnson. Listen to us in KTLN in Denver, Tom Griffith, Elmer Kelly, WFMW in Madisonville, Kentucky. This is a beautiful editorial job for us last year down there. Also in WBCH in Hastings, Michigan. Five rookies in the first 10 after 147 laps. Mario Andretti, Bobby Johns, Gordon Johncock, Mickey Rupp, and Al Unser. Each year the Stark & Wessel Rookie of the Year trophy is given. We'll have a chance to vote on that, Fred and I, tomorrow night. The other broadcasters and writers here covering the race will make a tabulation, and probably one of these five boys will be named the Rookie of the Year. Connelly Jones, who's out there in second right now, was a co-Rookie of the Year with our dear friend Bobby Marshman, who we miss very much today. We'll end the race first place here 5 years ago. Now to the north pit, here again is Chuck Marlowe.
4: Right, Sid, and we have with us Johnny Boyd, who was running 12 minutes a moment ago. Johnny, you called in to shut it off. What happened?
5: The gearbox went out on it. I guess it was overheated, and I saw the smoke coming out, and I thought maybe it might be a gearbox. The time of the race is no sense going out. You have to see that the engine might not. race and probably wouldn't have stayed in the race a couple more laps.
4: The driver's gone and everyone back in front, though. Very glad the others are all right. You're a very tired man. I want to thank you for coming over, jumping right out of that car and giving us this interview. Thank you very, very much.
5: My pleasure.
4: Right.
5: Say hello to Mary.
4: Nice job, Johnny. Now back to you, Smith.
0: Okay, Chuck, and alongside here is Pete DiPaolo. Pete, we mentioned a while ago, he had three great entries here in Grant and Hansgen and Bob Weiss, but they're all out of here now.
6: Yes, it's too bad. The engine failure is all I can say. The chassis handled beautiful.
0: Well, what's the plan for next time?
6: Well, I guess we'll have to go to Ford Engines. It looks like it's a Ford race, then.
0: I think that's the answer for
6: you.
0: They're
6: running beautifully, and Jimmy Clark is driving masterfully as usual.
0: Well, Pete, I know having won this race in 1925, and all fans everywhere know you're the first man to win it over 100 miles an hour. How do these speeds appeal to you now?
6: Well, they're way, way above what I expected. I thought the average would be close to 50, but they're running well over it.
0: Well, of course, you've had a very safe race in cutting down that yellow flag.
6: Wonderfully well.
0: Did it surprise you that it has been this safe?
6: Definitely. I thought the speeds they were going, that surely we'd have some mishaps. So far, it's just been wonderful, Sid.
0: Thank you, Pete, for stopping by to see
6: Thank you, Sid Collins.
0: Good to see you. Pete DiPaolo won this race in 1925. And he said mishap, so Leibowitz, the columnist who wrote a book called Indiana, which kids us, Freddie, about calling things a mishap in lieu of the actual facts. We'd rather call it that so we know exactly what it may be. Let's go around and see what the boys are doing, see if they're alert back there. The number three turn, call in Mike Ahern.
7: Right here, Sid, and it is getting a little rough here in number three. A couple of cars going around, shimmying just a bit. The driver's doing a real fine job, and the riding is just a little bit above that white line right now. Because it is getting just a little bit. But aside from that, we're having a nice ride back here, watching a great race. Okay, Sid, back to you.
0: All right, Mike, how about you, Jim Shelton, on number four?
8: We're right here, Sid. This is a smooth race, and as it keeps up like this, this is going to be the earliest any race ever ended out here, I'm sure. Say, when you take a look at Jimmy Clark, look at his car, you wonder if there's a driver in there sometimes because he seated so low in that cockpit. And you almost gasp because you think, well, the car's running all by itself, and then take a look at Jimmy in there. How about you, Sid?
0: We checked, and there's a driver in there. quite a driver, as a matter of fact. Number one turn is Bill Froese.
8: And Jimmy Clark looks like he's on rails out here. He doesn't miss any of that groove any time. He's just as steady and right in the same spot every time as he makes the number one turn. Back to you, Jim.
0: All right, Bill, number two, Howdy Bell.
9: Lap before last, when rookie Bobby Johns came through this turn, he got a little bit out of the groove. Apparently, he washed out just a bit as Parnelli Jones in another car tried to pass him on the inside, which they did, but he was able to get back into the groove down the backstretch. Other than that, everything is very smooth in turn number two. Sid?
0: You fellas sound smooth out there, too. How about the backstretch, Ron? Come in. Ron Carroll.
10: Everything going very well back here, Sid, and for those who've been watching Len Sutton in car 16, after those many pits getting in a race, car number 16 is running better right now than it has all through this race. Back to the tower, Sid.
0: Well, they just had to get it warmed up, I guess. Here's John DeCamp.
1: Sid, Al Miller was in just now for what was his fifth pit stop unofficially. He was in there for about 22 seconds. Freddie Agavashian says he's been having trouble. I thought that all they did that time was give him a shot of fuel, but I couldn't tell for sure. Sid?
2: He has been having trouble, but that time was shot of fuel, and I think they're running on the right side on fuel. They're taking fuel on every time they can, but there's something bugging him. I don't know what it is.
0: The standings after 150 laps now are 375 miles as follows. A new record again set by Jimmy Clark, 151.138 miles per hour. The old record, A.J. Foyt, 146.897, set last year. We'll go through part of these right now before our next break. In first place, after 150 laps for 375 miles, Jimmy Clark. Second, number 98, Parnelli Jones. Third, Mario Andretti, car number 12. Fourth, Mickey Rupp in 81. And fifth, car number 76, Gordon Johncock. Sixth, 74, Al Miller. Seventh, number 4, Dom Branson. Eighth, number 7, Lloyd Ruby. Ninth, 83, Bobby Johns. Tenth, number 45, Al Unser. 11th, number 23, Eddie Johnson. 12th, number 14, Johnny Boyd. and 13th, number 16, Glenn Sutton. Now stay tuned for the greatest spectacle. Back in the control tower once again. You know, speed is king here at the Speedway, but the Indiana Office of Traffic Safety reminds you these cars all run in the same direction, and that's an advantage. The average driver doesn't share that, and the average driver faces traffic that numbers well in excess of 33 cars, too. So with this in mind, control your speed at a level that's safe for the road you drive and the drivers you meet, particularly on this type of holiday weekend. Car number 4, driven by Don Branson, stopped on the 156th lap for fuel in the pit 49 seconds. 74, Al Miller, stopped on lap 158 for fuel in the pit 17 seconds. Here's Parnelly Jones coming down to the pit once again. Lou will be checking him down there, I'm sure. Here's Lou Palmer in the south pit.
8: And here he is. Parnelly Jones rolled into the pit area, has come to a stop. He's getting the usual material from the sideline. That is the sixth pit man not allowed over the wall, handing to Parnelly clean goggles, something to drink. And it appears that there will be no tire change. They were standing by with them just in case, but they don't need it. They did need fuel. Parnelly has it now. Out goes the drink. He throws it into the pit area, and he's rolling by us now. Listen, Parnelly Jones. That's it. Parnelly moving by us on the pit apron. Now he's headed for the asphalt below the white line into the number one turn. Off and running, Parnelly Jones in number two position, or was at least. We'll see what Mario's doing now. Here goes, after just how many seconds? 25 seconds. Parnelly back in the race. Sid, back to you in the tower.
0: Very good, Lou, and that's his third pit stop, and Clark has made two, and that's made some difference, although Clark is considerably ahead of the rest of his field today and running very, very easily. Number 14, out of the race, Johnny Boyd with rear end trouble. Just got that word in. That's nobody of yours, the highway safety team, isn't he, Freddie?
2: That's right. And it's too bad Johnny had to go out. He was so highly enthused over that car, his pit crew and owner as well, George Lyons, that he had high hopes of finishing high, not only high, but in winning it. However, Fresno, we were real proud of the drivers they've had here today. They all did an excellent job, and through no fault of their own, have been out of the race. You know, the pit strategies, I think right about now, are beginning to take effect and starting to show, changing the complexion of this thing as it goes along. Mario Andretti hasn't made three stops yet, and it's highly possible with LD and his game, Chris Bonner, with the knowledge that they have, that they might just attempt this on two pit stops before Mario hasn't been aggressive from the standpoint of trying to lead this race. And there is, I think, about the finest new rookie driver we've ever had at the Speedway, frankly, because he's a cool cucumber, I'll tell you. Cool, calculating, nothing bugs him, and nothing jars him at all. He thinks at all times, and I think that he may just try to go this thing on, too. And he may just pick up that lap again on maybe Parnelly, and be fighting out second place with him at the finish.
0: Well, let's find out, Fred. Fans, stay tuned now for the greatest spectacle in racing. Sid Collins back here at Indianapolis taking the blame to some 800 control room men and announcers around the world. That's the first time Fred Bildine, our producer, tells me I've missed a cutaway. That was due in 5 more minutes.
2: Well,
0: I'm
2: you know,
0: sorry,
2: a man is allowed his spin out after about 17 years.
0: I guess. This is the 18th. That's the first time. I'm sorry, fellas. The next one is 156. That's my goof. After 150 laps of 400 miles, that was a mishap there. Malfunction or something, Freddie. A new record, 151.145. Jimmy Clark, the leader. 82. Jimmy Clark in first place, a new record, 151.145. Boyd's record last year at this point of 400 miles, 147.005. Second place, Parnelly Jones in 98. Third, number 12, Mario Andretti. Fourth, 81, Mickey Ruff. Fifth, number 76, Jordan Johnson. Sixth, number 74, Al Miller. Seventh, number 9, correction, number 7, Lloyd Ruby. Eighth, number 83, Bobby John. Ninth, number 4, Don Branson. 10th, car 45, Al Unser. 11th, 23, Eddie Johnson. And 12th, 16, Len Sutton. On the 152nd lap, Jones fitted for fuel in 98, 23 seconds. And he held on to an 18-second lead over Andretti for the second-place position. That's the real battle right now. Clark is way out and running, giving the car its head, as they say in horse racing. 45, driven by Al Unser, stopped on the 149th lap for fuel, 42 seconds. Bobby Johns in 83 stopped on lap 149 for fuel for 40 seconds. Eddie Johnson in 23 stopped on lap 149 for 39 seconds for fuel. And Johnny Boyd said he's out with engine trouble at 151st lap. No reason was given. Clark now has almost a two-minute lead over Parnelli Jones. And that's about as comfortable a lead as you can have here in this 500-mile race. If you'd like to write to us, you may do so by writing me, Sid Collins, care of the Indianapolis Motor Speedway, Indianapolis. Last year we had mail from Africa, both the North and South Poles, ships at sea, and so very much hearing from you and hearing any comments you may have about the broadcast. We have now 157 laps completed in the race. 33 to go. And then the 10 laps will be calling Donald Davidson back in once again. Boy plans to stay in the United States. He likes America so much, and this speedway is hoping to find a job here. So, it's a want ad for Donald. Fred.
2: Seriously, Sid, Donaldson was thinking very much he'd like to be connected with our museum. And you know, that's a very thoughtful thing, because with the ample knowledge that he has, a fabulous knowledge, he could tell the history of every driver and every car in that museum without taking a deep breath.
0: He sure could. You know, a new car went in that museum today, as a matter of fact, Fred. The W196 Mercedes, which carried Juan Fangio to the World Grand Prix titles in 1954 and 55. It circled the track yesterday and again this morning, and is now being placed in the Speedway Museum. By the way, the museum's open every day except Christmas Day. If you folks come to Indianapolis, you'll want to stop by and see the Speedway, I'm sure, and take a trip to the museum, and also a little bus ride around this track right on the racing circuit.
2: Right, my old diesel is in there, too, the one set on the pole.
0: That's right.
2: There.
0: By golly, in 1952.
2: Compare the weight. In 1952, that car weighed 3,270 pounds and sat on the pole. This year, A.J. Foyt sat on the pole with a car that didn't weigh 3,270-some-odd pounds, but in the neighborhood of 1,250-60 pounds, right.
0: Well, that's a beautiful car. Fred, I don't know when you got down in that one, they couldn't see your head too well either.
2: Yes, about the only thing they could see, Sid, was a crash helmet, and that's about all. So it indicates a tremendous trend and evolution that has taken place in automobile racing here in the last, 13 years. However, it's only taken place in the last few years where we've had the evolution or revolution or complete change of equipment. From the sturdy, heavy-duty roadsters to the lighter-weight rear-engine automobile.
0: One of the interesting things here that John didn't bring about, I'm letting him bring out anything he wants to, of course, and it's very interesting, but numbers on these cars, 37 to 97 inclusive, have never won the 500-mile race. In the entire history of the race since it began, any car with numbers 37 to 97 have not won, and today Clark is driving 82. This may break an old jinx here. Cars numbered one have won the most races. That's A.J. Foyt, and he's out. Number two and 16 have won four races. Number 16 is Len Sutton. 3, 4, 8, and 14 have won three times each. Branson was four today, and Boyd, number eight. And 37 to 97 have never won. 98 won in 1963. And 98 is the number held by J.C. Agajanian and Parnelli Jones. And Aggie just dropped by. I don't think he's panting for the first time. Egg, can you jump up and down and pant so it'll sound more realistic?
11: Well, that's easy to do, Sid. Things look real good, and Parnelli's doing a great job.
0: Well, let's take a look now. Parnelli's running second. He's pretty close to that Andretti, though. He's way back from Clark.
11: Yes, I believe we're developed a little myth. Not too bad, but got me a little worried that Andretti, that rookie, might catch us for the end.
0: What do you mean by a myth for our fans? Describe it for us.
11: Well, the engine is missing. It isn't purring just the way we want it to, Sid. On our last pit stop, we noticed it. And he's still holding a pretty good lead, but I think we can keep that second place.
0: I think you're pretty lucky guys, don't you, to have it going so well after it just got fixed in time after the accident to be ready for the carburation test last Saturday.
11: Boy, we just hit it just right, and it was all guesswork, actually, because we weren't able to test the car after we got it back together. On our practice session, last Saturday. It wasn't working good at all, but we went back in the garage and made it up right. And Folsom and Vernhuel and Parnelli himself really fixed that car up right.
0: Also want to give some credit here worldwide to Parnelli Jones for the help he tried to get to Roger Ward in the last day of time trial, trying to get his car in shape so he could qualify. He spent almost all day with him.
11: That's right, Sid. He's a real great sportsman, and he tried his best to get Roger into that race.
0: Well, the whole Argentinian team's always been a good sports group. We're glad you stopped by to see us, I guess.
11: Thank you, Sid. You know, we have a big weekend in Colorado Springs, the Pike Peak Hill Climb on 4th of July, the Continental Divide on Sunday, June the 26th, and a couple of midget races in there. It's a big weekend for Colorado, at 4th of July weekend.
0: You run up the mountain and pant like this?
11: I sure do, Sid.
0: Okay, good luck to you.
11: Thank you.
0: All right, see you later. Stacy Agajanian, the owner here for 18 years. As a matter of fact, he's had cars here at Indianapolis longer than any other entrant of current vintage that we know of, at any rate. And his boy, Parnelli Jones, who won this race in 63, is now running smoothly in second place. But Fred will be watching out for what he suggested may happen here. If that engine is missing, it just might drop back, and rookie Andretti will pull up and give him a little bit more of a battle than he's doing right now. Our rookie winners here, the last time a rookie won this race, back in 1927, the George Crowders. Ray Haroon, of course, was a rookie. They all were the first time, but it counts that way, in 1911. Jules Gou in 1913. Tomei in 14, and Lockhart in 1926. Frank Lockhart, incidentally, has been elected to the Racing Hall of Fame, the only new member they've had this time. Unless you boys have something here, I'll go around the racetrack. John, you do? Come in. John DeCamp.
1: Sid, I've been watching the interval between Jimmy Clark, who's the leader, and Parnelli Jones, who's in second spot. And Jones is trailing by about a minute and 16 seconds. Bill Friedemeyer tells me that Andretti is another 18 seconds behind Parnelli Jones, so he's about a minute and 34 or 35 seconds behind Jimmy Clark. And Clark, incidentally, is running at about in the high 149, low 150 mile per hour bracket, sticking right with Jim Clark. Since he's gotten the last adjustments made to his car, has been Len Sutton. Clark passed Sutton, but since that time, Sutton's been right on his heels all the way for the last six or eight laps. Sid?
0: All right, John. Parnelli Jones, you mentioned, by more than 2 minutes over production behind Jimmy Clark. Lap prize money. Clark has won $21,000. Point $1,500 after 150 laps. The race now is in the 174th lap, and we're going to have the final run through during the running of the race. Anyway, we may have some further comments after it's over. This is the last time we'll call Donald Davidson in to see what comments he has at this time.
3: Well, thank you, Sid. There's only 12 drivers left now, and we have rookies Mario Andretti, Mickey Rapp, Gordon Johncock, Al Unser, and Bobby Jones. As you know, this leaves only 7 veterans. Those that have already gone 500 miles, the champion out there is Lloyd Ruby, who drove his first race in 1960, and 1963 was the only year that he didn't go 500 miles. And in 60, 61, 62, and 64, he went the distance. Eddie Johnson completed 500 miles in 58, 59, and 60. He was also flagged off 3 times in 52, 55, and 56. So when the checker dropped, he actually had been running at the end 6 times. John Branson has gone 500 miles 3 times in 60, 62, and 63. Parnelli Jones is running in second, has gone 500 miles twice in 62 and 63 when he won, and was also flagged off in his rookie year of 61. Jim Clark's gone the 500 miles once in 63, his first race. Al Miller also in 63 went 500 miles. And Len Sutton, who's still out there, who refuses to give up, went 500 miles in 62. Earlier, of course, we had a whole influx of cars retiring early. 1954, I noticed, was the record, where Bill Homeyer was the first car to go out of the race on the 74th lap of the... it's not a rookie record as yet. In 51, there were 12 rookies, compared with 11 this year, and in 51, they finished 2nd, 4th, 5th, and 7th. And last year, rookies finished 4th, 8th, and 9th. They're doing very well, but I don't think they're going to beat the 51 record. The best performance by a rookie so far, 2 years ago, 63, Jim Clark finished in 2nd place. And before that, George Amick finished 2nd in 58. Mario Andretti at the moment is running 3rd, which will if he can hold it, will beat Johnny White's fourth place of last year. I think that's all the comments I have to make at the moment. Is this my last time on?
12: We'll have you come back after the race, and give us a rundown of your analysis when it's over. Okay, Donald?
3: Okay, I'll see
12: you. And
3: my
12: question is, since you know more than anybody else in the world, how does anybody know if you're wrong? That's what's worrying.
3: Okay.
12: You're not wrong, I'm sure. Thank you, Donald.
3: Thank you.
12: Donald Davidson from London, who's helping us so very much today with his mental gymnastics here. This guy has a photographic memory in addition to making the 500 his hobby since he's been about 5 years of age. And he's standing outside here keeping notes and making comparatives of this race with other races. Pole winners who have won the 500 in the past have been Tommy Milton, Jimmy Murphy, Billy Arnold, Vukovic, Flaherty, Bud Roberts, and Parnelli Jones. And now we have the rundown for you after 170 laps of 425 miles. We're now on 177 laps, but this is the official figure after 170. Again, a new record, 151.092 miles per hour. Jimmy Clark, of course, setting it. The old record, 147.123 by A.J. Foyt last year. I'll give you the rundown of these cars in 1 minute. Now, stay tuned for the greatest spectacle in racing. Alongside me now in the Master Control Tower is the president of the 500 Festival here in Indianapolis. A great week-long, month-long activity we've been having with the acceleration here right before the race. And our 500 Festival queen, Miss Suzanne Devine. She's a student at Indiana University, and she'll be down to greet the winner in Victory Lane. Suzanne, I'm sure you're very excited about this opportunity, aren't you?
13: Oh, I sure am. Things are going so fast.
12: I wonder if you could tell us what you're wearing today to go down there and greet this winner.
13: I'm wearing a tie silk black and white check dress.
12: That's a good idea. There might be a little bit of grease.
13: Yes, that's what I hear.
12: Hope it goes in the black part of the dress, not the white.
13: So why?
12: You've had a great reign as queen, haven't you?
13: Oh, I should have.
12: Thank you. We'll probably hear from you down there.
13: Thank you.
12: Thank you, Suzanne. This month, this day, is the culmination of a month of events beginning on May 1st with our mayor's breakfast here, the open day of the track, a band tournament on Monument Circle, a fashionade at Clues Hall, a racing awards and pole mechanics banquet, a governor's ball, a big parade with 33 bands from all over the U.S. with 33 floats, and an $87,000 golf tournament won yesterday by Bruce Frampton. Gary Player was here, Billy Casper, Tony Lima, Doug Sanders, Billy Maxwell, and others. But next year when you come to our town, plan to enjoy the activities planned for you by the 500 Festival. And here is Margaret Clark, who has been the president and been very, very busy all month. And Margaret, I'm sure with the race now, you're thrilled to death that maybe it's over, or are you?
14: I'm certainly thrilled that it's over. I'm certainly thrilled just to say that they're wonderful state race, too. Isn't it tremendous?
12: That's for sure. We're happy about that.
14: And the speed they're going and still doing such a wonderful job.
12: Now, I'll let you invite the folks all over the world to come to our town.
14: Come to the 500 Festival in 1966. We'll keep you well entertained.
12: We have the race and all these activities. Thanks, Margaret.
14: You're very welcome. Thank you.
12: Thank you. This is Margaret Clark. As a matter of fact, Mrs. Alice Clark, her husband was mayor of Indianapolis several years ago, with Suzanne Devine, our festival queen. And now we have a black flag for car number 45 being waved with Al Unser in the Sheraton Thompson Lola car, which means he must come in for consultation. The red flag means that the car is out of the race, but he will be coming in for consultation, see what the problem may be. And now here he is right in front of us. This boy won the Pikes Peak Hill Climb once, Bobby Unser, and the late Jerry Unser's brother. And they have another brother who's working on the pit crew. Oil problem down here. We'll have to take care of that. Is that what you noticed?
2: There's oil coming out of the engine department on the rear shell of the automobile. So apparently they called him in on account of spilling, oil spillage.
12: Well, we still have this 170 lap rundown to give to you, 425 miles. Before we do that, here is Ray Paschke once again with about 15 seconds, if you can, Ray, whatever information you have.
10: Something to watch for right now is the additional speed that Parnelli is pouring on, Sid. He's going at 152.001 as compared to Clark, who currently is driving at 149.253. Andretti is going along at 151.439. So Parnelli is putting the extra power into it.
12: Let's see what he can do. Thank you, Ray, very much. We'll be back now in just 10 seconds after identification of your station. This is the Indianapolis Motor Speedway Network. We're now on the 182nd lap. We'll have the standings for you after 170 laps. Car 82, Jimmy Clark, first. This is at 425 mile point. Car 98, Parnelli Jones, is second. 12, Mario Andretti, third. 81, Mickey Rupp, fourth. 76, Gordon Johnson, 5th. 74, Al Miller, 6th. Car number 7, Lloyd Ruby, 7th. Number 4, Don Branson, 8th. 83, Bobby John, 9th. 45, the car just called in, Al Unser, 10th. 23, Eddie Johnson, 11th. And 16, Len Sutton, 12th. Again, a new record, 151092. Old record set by A.J. Floyd in 1964 of 147.123 miles per hour. Lap prize winnings after 150 laps. Clark won $22,500. Boyd won $1,500. And of course, that will stay that way because he's out of the race. Lloyd Ruby's car, number 7, stomped on the 176 laps of fuel and was in the pit for 16 seconds. And now here's a gentleman that Mr. Berry, our director, has brought in here, Mike Doherty from Drag World Newspaper from Los Angeles. And Mike, I don't know what you have there, but it looks very interesting.
15: Well, Sid, this is an award. We have another one just like it, a silver plate Drag World Award to yourself and Mr. Gil Berry, director, in appreciation for your contribution to American auto racing.
12: Well, it's very beautiful. Thank you very much. Appreciate it.
15: We're here watching for the drag racing fraternity. George Hurst, you know, an Agajanian star, going very well. We're sorry to see Art Malone and Mickey Thompson out of the field, but glad to see Farnelli going number 2.
12: Well, thank you, Mike. It's very handsome. I'm sure that we'll appreciate having that.
15: Thanks for having us on, Fred.
12: Thank you. Good to see you. Well, thanks. Fred, now stay away from my award, Ellie.
16: Yes.
12: Thank you, gentlemen, very, very much. Well, we're now winding up this situation with 17 laps to go, but we never count any car out of this race. You know, sometimes cars have dropped out with just a few seconds left to go. On the 192nd lap, as I recall, Freddie, in 1952, and Troy Ruttman won, didn't Bill Vukovich conk out here on number 4 turn?
16: Well, I think I was admiring your trophy and reading it, and I didn't hear what you told and what you asked me. He conked out, as I remember, in number 1 corner here. You talk about Bill Vukovich when he parted the steering mechanism?
12: I was thinking of number 4, but we'll get Donald in and get straightened out on that one. I'm sorry, Fred, to throw you a curve there. I didn't mean to. At any rate, what I'm trying to point out is this race is not over until that checkered flag comes down for the winner. Something could happen. Maury Rose had a Magneto strap that was worth a matter of pennies that brought him out of the 500-mile race when he was leading once also.
16: That's right. You're correct, Sid. And there's been many that have dropped out of here with Mickey Mouse problems, little tiny items that mean a great deal. All of our troubles mainly are little things, not the big things. Rex Mays was leading in the Novi and could have won it that year, the year that Duke Nalen hit the wall after leading it. Rex Mays went into the lead. And a little petty rotor in the distributor on the Magneto created a short, and it stopped the engine.
12: Well, I think we're going to be running out of time here for our remote points, and as a matter of fact, giving us considerable time here to fill in when this race is over. This is the fastest race in history by far. It's only 4 minutes after 2 o'clock Eastern Standard Time here in Indianapolis, Indiana. So let's spin around and pick up our boys who've done a fine job today observing for us on the remote vantage point. First of all, to turn number 1 and come in, Bill Close.
8: Farnelli Jones now, Sid, has gotten away from the traffic of 5 cars in front of him. He has a pretty open field in front of him. He wants to make a big run for it now and try to catch up on Jimmy Clark. Back to you, Sid.
12: All right, Bill, now to number 2 and Howdy Bell.
8: We had noticed the same thing. As a matter of fact, Farnelli had gone by Jim Clark, so that means apparently that he's less than a lap behind him now. And it should be very interesting as Farnelli Jones goes by us right now, about to go by Al Miller as they head down the backstretch. Sid?
12: All right, and down the backstretch is Ron Carroll.
17: All right, Sid, and I just want to say I'm sorry that Farnelli had that engine trouble a while ago, but I'm glad that J.C. Agajanian bailed me out there. Incidentally, we've been watching the fans here on the back stretch, and I'm sure it's that way all the way around. They sat down after the first 5 or 10 laps, and there they've sat ever since. We've had a tremendous race, a really safe one, no serious accidents at all. Now back to you, Sid.
12: All right, Ron, we'll continue our travel around the track in 1 minute. Now stay tuned for the greatest spectacle in racing. After 180 laps, 450 miles, 150.996 is the new record speed set by Jimmy Clark. A.J. Foyt's last year's speed of 147.265 eclipsed. We have 5 rookies in the 12 competitors remaining. as follows, the listing. First position, number 82, Jimmy Clark. 98, Connelly Jones, second. 12, Andretti, third. 81, Rock Moore, fourth. 76, Gordon John Cox, fifth. 74, Al Miller, sixth. Number 7, Lloyd Ruby, seventh. Number 4, Don Branson, eighth. Number 9, correction, position 9, number 83, Bobby Johns, ninth. Number 45, Al Unser, 10th. Number 23, Eddie Johnson, 11th. And number 16, Len Sutton, 12th. 2 hours, 58 minutes, and 48 and 7,900 seconds after 450 miles. So we'll have a new record here for sure today. They're running smoothly. The yellow flag's been out for a total of about 13 minutes, unofficially, all day long. We had Jimmy Clark here from Scotland, Billy Foster from British Columbia, first Canadian to compete here, and Maston Gregory from Paris, a native of Kansas City. We had 7 Californians in the field, 4 from Texas, 2 from Ohio, 2 from Illinois, 2 from New Mexico, 4 from Indiana, 2 from Arizona, 1 from Michigan, and 1 driver each from Pennsylvania, Washington, New Jersey, New York, Florida, and from Oregon. Car 45, driven by Al Unser, was black flagged on the 181st lap in the pit 26 seconds to check an oil leak. The car was all right. 81, Mickey Rupp's car stopped on lap 182 for fuel in the pit 1 minute and 25 seconds. And after 170 laps, prize money, Clark could earn $24,000, Foyt $1,500. 2 leaders in this race. We're on the 189th lap. 11 laps to go, and Jimmy Clark out there. And Fred, if you had been in this position, which unfortunately you weren't, but I don't think anybody has been for a long time, this much of a lead, how would you feel?
16: Well, right now, I think I'd be having a fit, to be honest with you, because if you analyze the picture, the car that has made 2 stops only will be Andretti and Jim Clark. And you know, this might just be a very critical thing right at the present time, but he's been doing an excellent job. And, here comes Farnelli. He's closing in.
12: Ruby,
16: I'm sorry. I beg your pardon. He's got a dead engine, so I guess he's headed for the pit. But right now, the picture is real good as far as Jim Clark is concerned. It looks like everybody is going along in good shape, and there isn't any pit activity as to questions on the blackboard to the drivers if they're starving out on fuel on the corners or getting very low and limited.
12: Well, no car powered by any engine but a Meyer Drake four-cylinder Offenhauser has won this race since 1946. It's the last time someone else did it. That was a Thorne engineering car. It was George Wilson. No foreign car has led the field home since 1940. A foreign car, Maserati. And no rear engines ever won it. So we have history being made here at Indianapolis right now. Lloyd Ruby in number 7, the DuPont Golden 9, or Golden Special, that is. Wichita Falls, Texas, the Hallebrand rear engine Ford was rolling down into his pit area. We've had no report on him as yet. John DeCamp.
1: Sid Parnelli-Jones has cut Clark's lead to 57 seconds. Clark has made 2 pit stops, according to my unofficial record. Parnelli's made 3. It could be that Clark will have to come in again, but I expect his pit would never have allowed this strategy. So Clark is 57 seconds ahead, and if he gets through with just these 2 pit stops, this will mean about the same thing that it's meant in the past in reverse. Clark has won by virtue of having shorter, quicker, and fewer pit stops.
12: And as you say, and that's very true, that's been the problem in the past. Colin Chapman's a man to be reckoned with, I'm sure, in racing. This man began his car-building career back in 1947 with an old 1937 Austin 7 and no tools. And that car was completely torn down, redesigned, reworked into Lotus 1, the first of a line of cars to eventually win the Car Manufacturers Championship of the World. We'll tell you more about Colin if he wins this race, and right now he's in a good position to do it. I think I dropped off with Ron Carroll back there in our swing around this race course. Let's pick up Mike Ahern on turn number 3.
18: Sit here on turn number 3. We're watching Al Miller, who seems to have kind of shut the gate on Parnelli's nose. Parnelli is trying to make up the distance between he and Jimmy Clark, but Miller won't let him get around. Another thing to note back here on number 3 is the wind. It has picked up quite a bit here in the last half hour, 45 minutes or so. The wind's behind us and to our right. At times, as it snows, pointed straight out from the track. and now and then a stray hot dog wrapper or newspaper will blow across the track, but so far it has created no trouble. Now, Sid, back to you.
12: All right, Mike, and Jimmy Shelton on number four.
19: My observation up here, this Parnelli Jones is really charging now. He's driving harder now than he has driven the whole day long. Al Miller is kind of obstructing things right there for him, and but maybe it's just because Al is driving about the same speed, and maybe John can check that. Anyway, Parnelli sees the dollar signs for that second spot, and if he holds together, he's really got it, and back to you, Sid.
12: All right, Jim, car number seven, Lloyd Ruby, left the race on the 190th lap. He is now out of the race as well. After 190 laps, 475 miles, we're now on the 194th lap. We had another new record of 150.867 miles per hour, set again, of course, by our leader, Jimmy Clark. Second place, Parnelli Jones, 98. Number 12, Mario Andretti, third. 76, Gordon Johncock, fourth. 74, Al Miller, fifth. 81, Mickey Ruff, sixth. Number four, Don Branson, seventh. 83, Bobby Johns, eighth. 45, Al Unser, ninth. 23, Eddie Johnson, 10th, and 16, Len Sutton, 11th. 11 cars running. This Eddie Johnson is certainly something, isn't he, Fred? All these
16: years. He's doing a wonderful job. He's been driving here for quite some time. He's very efficient as well. You know, one more record may have been established today that we have been avoiding, and that is, up to now, the display of yellow flag as far as time is concerned. I'll bet you this is one of the races that could go on record of having the least amount of total yellow flag time. Despite the fact we've had it several times, but I think the total time will be reduced considerably. We'll have to check that record.
12: I see about 13 minutes right now for the unofficial reports. We'll try to have as much official information before we leave the air, which is another 47 minutes now. And, of course, stay with us for all the Victory Lane activity. Lou Palmer has already had permission and been granted to leave his post and work his way toward the crowd in Victory Lane. He'll be interviewing all the people associated with the winning car and crew down there. And we'll be back here to wrap up and every bit of information we can garner for you, as we've been trying to do all day long. Well, evidently, this elongated pit stop didn't make too much difference today, with the two pit stops mandatory. We'll be talking to Freddie about that and give his opinion of that in just a moment. I'd like you to stay tuned now for the greatest control tower once again, and Len Sutton has come back in for his fifth pit stop of the day. But they're working on the car. They're giving
16: Len Sutton water up yet. On Len Sutton, whatever his problems were, they corrected it whereby it's running well. He's in for fuel at this time. He waved off any tire replacement that they had ready for him. They had a right front ready for him, and he waved it off, and he's underway after taking on fuel. So whatever the correction was they made in the engine department has enhanced the operation of that machine, whereby I thought it would definitely be out when they pull it down.
12: Well, that's the Bryant Heating and Cooling Special, Len Sutton, number 16, from Portland, Oregon, of Allstate Car, Range, and Ford. Here again from the Timers and Floors office is Ray Pashkin.
20: Thank you very much, Ed. Right now, watching the front running cars, the real charger in the field is Andretti. He has a speed of 151.490, one of the last two laps clock for his official run. Parnelli Jones is going very well at 150, 150 and a half. And, of course, Clark is sitting very nicely at 149. So this looks like a real tough finish, and one of the greatest races we've ever seen here at Indianapolis.
12: Thank you, Ray, very much for your help all day, and you'll probably have some more figures for us. We want that winning speed and lap time, of course, before we leave the air, too, if you can, sir. Thank you very much. We're watching Pat Vidan now. We're on the 198th lap, and we'll be watching for the white flag, and we'll follow our winner, which apparently at this moment will be Jimmy Clark. If he holds up for a few more laps, we'll follow him around point to point without coming back here. We're now on the 198th lap, and we'll be getting our word from Bill Lamb and Bill Friedemeyer as to the 199th. Pat Vidan is now to Jeff and handed the white flag by his assistants. He is holding his passing flag and his yellow flag and his green flag, and the green flag is the one. Now he's been given the white flag, and he's holding it. We'll watch for Jimmy Clark and pick him up all around the oval. The white flag is out, and the card, number 82, is being held, so the boys, as they come by in a group, will know which is which, although I think no one else thinks they're winning the race right now. Led by Al Miller. And Al Unser. And Pat is still waiting for Jimmy Clark of Doon, Scotland, to come by to signify one more lap. He'll probably take an extra insurance lap. Finally, Jones roaring by right now, and he has just gone by. You'll see how much ahead Jimmy Clark is from finally Jones' position as he roars. I think that was 82, wasn't it? Did he miss the flag? He missed the white flag. Let's pick him up. Did he pass you, Dale Froese?
19: Not yet, but here he comes. He's there on you. The way down to Hottybell. And we're watching for him as he comes into turn two, back on the pedal, and there goes Jim Clark on his 199th lap, apparently, as he heads down the back stretch, and he should be coming into the view of Ron Carroll.
17: Right you are, Howdy. He's just passing me right now. There he goes, driving up beautiful race as he heads into the third turn and into the view of Mike.
18: And we've got him, Ron, as he comes in now. The fans waving him on. He comes down and pinches that white line. He's doing beautifully. He's in the turn. He's now in the short chute. Met number four now, and here's Jim Shelton.
19: Well, they say that green and peanuts are unlucky. I don't think he's eaten any peanuts, but he does have a green car. And, boy, he has done a magnificent job today with that. Sid Collins, he's coming into your view, and here he is.
12: And here he comes, and here is the checkered flag for Jimmy Clark of Doon, Scotland, winner of the 1965 Indianapolis 500-mile race. Pick him up as he goes around. Number one, Bill Froese.
17: Here he is, riding very low and coming by us. He waves to the crowd. There goes his right hand. Howdy, do you see it?
19: Yes, we see him now coming into this turn. He has his right hand up, waving to the crowd. The fans in the stands waving back, as well as we, as he moves to the back stretch, and he'll be coming into the view of Ron Carroll right about now.
17: All right, Howdy, I can see him right now. The thousands of fans on their feet. Once again, as Jimmy Clark waves to him as he goes by us into the third turn. Once again, he should be coming into your view, Mike Ahern.
18: And just as he does so, Ron, everybody over in the stands waving, cheering, clapping. He gives the right hand in the air, waves to the crowd as he goes around. A happy man, Jimmy Clark, the winner, into number four, and Jim Shelton.
19: Well, he's slowing down considerably now. He does have a hand in the air. There it is. There goes Jimmy Clark. More lap prizes and number one, and boy, he's going to be counting his money for a long, long time. Sid Collins, he's coming down fairly slow in front of you right now.
12: All right, Jim, we've seen the white flag out for number 98 in second position, Parnelly Jones, and that would be the Agajanian Hearst Special. Followed by Mario Andretti in third place. Clark is going toward victory lane. The winning time, 3 hours, 19 minutes, 5 and 34 hundred seconds, 150.686 miles per hour. Now to victory lane, here is Lou Farmer.
17: Earl driving Jazzkin, pulling close up to the photographer's stand, jazzing the engine one more time, being presented with a bottle of milk, the Borg Warner Trophy, Susan Devine, our 500 Festival Queen, standing by, the laurel wreath being flipped under his shoulders, the crew crowding hard around Tony Holman, standing by, smiling brightly, and he's really drinking at that milk. Jimmy Clark, down there now, Susan Devine, here, let me support you if I can and keep you away from that wheel. Did you enjoy the race?
5: Oh, yes, wonderful.
17: Yes, yes. Let's listen down here as the crew and Colin Chapman talk with Jimmy Clark. You want to get up out of the heat?
19: They're unbuckling now. Jimmy Clark is still in the car, still buckled up, still helmeted, and they're just now loosening all of the devices. Let's try and talk to all of the crew. A great victory for you.
21: Thank you.
19: Did you come in expecting this time?
21: We hope.
19: Ah, and you did make it. Dave Lazenby standing by here, I'm sure, or is he still out there working with Bobby? Ah, here we go. A superb job of setting it up, Dave.
21: Well, I've learned to say it on.
19: Let me let you talk to Jimmy first, and then we'll get you all together here. Jimmy Clark, brushing his hair back now, still perspiring. Perhaps he'd like another sip of that milk, I don't know, but he's coming up now, getting out of this shoe that he virtually is forced in. Jimmy Clark racing in the car now, standing as high as the Borg Warner Trophy now as he stands in the seat of Colin Chapman, Team Lotus Ford. Here he is, Jimmy Clark. Mr. Chapman, may we congratulate you on the PA.
21: Thank you very much. Hey, come
19: superb.
21: On.
19: Superb. Here, over here. Who do we have? Jim, may we congratulate you very, very much. And it looked like an easy race. I don't mean that belittlingly. Did it go as smoothly as you had hoped?
21: Well, there's no race is ever easy, but I must say it went as smoothly as I'd ever hoped. And the car ran beautifully throughout. And all.
19: Could we ask you, jump?
21: Yes,
19: please, come in. Come right on in.
21: Yeah.
19: Your fuel consumption and pit stop, they went out fine. How much were you carrying in the tank, maximum?
21: Oh, I'm not too sure. Around 60 somewhere.
19: And you made just as many as you wished. You had no extra stuff.
21: Race went completely as planned. There was no hitches whatever.
19: Now, you had an opportunity to go on the Grand Prix circuit. We had a Monaco race, Graham Hill, I believe, won yesterday. You chose not to compete there. Is that a measure of the importance of this particular event, at least this year, for you?
21: Well, I don't know. It's probably partly that and probably partly a bit of determination in that this is my third attempt, and I don't know. I don't really believe the third time lucky thing, but I'm beginning to believe it today.
19: One more question for you, Jim, and that is, can we expect you back here at Indianapolis now?
21: Well, that's another year away. We'll think about that one.
19: Another year away. Thank you very much. Please, now, I'll let you all get in for the pictures here. Mr. Chapman, this is a superb automobile. It was proved superior, in fact, to the equipment that ran so very well last year. Could you explain to someone, well, like we, the thousands in the crowd here, the difference in this year's Lotus?
4: Well, just a year's more experience of how to run this race. And we had a little more time this year. And, of course, we had a real fantastic engine. We had no engine trouble. And we really reckon this is the way to go.
19: Did you set your own engine this year?
4: No. The regular Ford engines supplied by Ford Motor Company, entirely the same as every other Ford engine in the race. But they're all good, believe me.
19: Yes, it's gangbusters. And Bobby Johns did a...
4: I'm very pleased. Yeah, he's finishing well up there.
19: But you have a tiger here in Jimmy Clark. There's no doubt about it. Now, are there any further USAC plans for you this year?
4: I don't know. It's early to say yet.
19: We haven't
4: any plans at the moment, but we'll see what happens.
19: Very well. Thank you. I wonder if Dave Lazenby is near enough that I...
5: Dave!
19: Hey, Dave!
5: Dave!
19: Yes! Now, come on, we've got to talk to Dave Lazenby, the man who set up this superior car. We were talking to Mr. Chapman. It is a new design. It is different than the last year's Lotus and that before it. Is there one significant new factor in this car that gave it its superb handling characteristic? That seemed to be the vital factor.
21: Yes, I'd say it's the chassis. The chassis is completely different.
19: It truly is.
21: Completely.
19: And is there a single ingredient that's something in suspension or...
21: It's just a fine...
19: Redesigned. Totally redesigned. I was asking Jimmy about your fuel load. He thought somewhere in the neighborhood of above 60 gallon. Is that right each time?
21: It's about right.
19: You fueled it roughly twice as quickly as anyone really expected. What's the secret there?
21: Well, we just put a lot of thought into it.
19: Fine. And there it is, the paper. Jimmy Clark wins the 5-0. I don't think anyone doubted it before. Well, here we are in Victory Lane, then. The celebration is unique unto itself. Susan Devine, the queen, is standing by. Did you enjoy the race?
22: Oh, yes, it's fabulous.
19: And have you enjoyed your tenure as queen? That, in fact, does not end until next month. Next month.
22: I sure have. It's a wonderful experience.
19: It has, and this has been an experience in itself. The race here now today. And so the Flying Scotsman, Jimmy Clark, is our victor. I see Tony Holman over there. I'm going to try and make my way around to him. Mr. Holman, we had a superior race day, did we not?
23: Yeah, this is one of the greatest we've ever had.
19: And,
23: Lou, it was simply wonderful today, yeah.
19: We had some difficulties in the practice period. In fact, it was an exciting month of May. It was a safe month, but it rather belied what was going to happen today, didn't it? Everything.
23: It did. It was just, we really looked for anything to happen during the race, but then as it turned out, it was a great surprise, and certainly the mechanics and everything put those cars together did a wonderful job, the ones that were running.
19: Indeed they did. And you've put together a rather wonderful track here, and we hope to see Jimmy Clark back on it. As he said, it's early to make plans. I don't know what more we can say except thank you for a superior track.
23: Well, thank you very much, Lou. It's been nice talking.
19: All right. And that's it, then. This year's 500 winner, Jimmy Clark, former world driving champion. Colin Chapman brought it here. One of the Team Lotus entries, two running in the field today, setting records throughout the day. Jimmy Clark, now in victory lane, out of the car for the first time since the race began. Jimmy Clark moving to the pace car to begin his tour around the trap. But this time, no driving for Jim Clark. A comfortable seat to the back of the pace car, and one final and somewhat slower ride here at the Indianapolis Motor Speedway. We return you then to the tower from here in victory lane.
12: Again, the winning time, 3 hours, 19 minutes, 5 and 34 hundred seconds. Speed, 150.686 miles an hour. Over 3 miles an hour faster than 1964 with our winner then, A.J. Foyt. Our congratulations from our crew, our broadcast crew on the Speedway Network, to Jimmy Clark, to Dave Lazenby, to Colin Chapman, and much more about them before we leave the air. Right now, though, we'll be back in 60 seconds. Now stay tuned for the greatest spectacle in racing. They can. They come here once a year, and I think after the tragedy we had here last year, we were delighted to have such a safe race. We only had a few spins out there, and everybody was very much in enjoyment and compatible with the scene today. We don't need accidents and injuries to make the 500-mile race a great racing event. And now for a wrap-up here, let's call in once again Donald Davidson, who's been so helpful to us all day with any comments he may have for a couple of minutes on today's exciting 500. Don?
5: Well, thank you, Sid. According to this, I make that Jim, and he really won it, there's no doubt of that. I make it that he is the third most dominant winner of all time. The other two I mentioned earlier, Billy Arnold, who led 198 of 200 laps in 1930, and Vukovic, who led all but 5 laps in 1953. What I've got here is a complete analysis of each car and car owner and how they, whether it's their best or worst finish. Shall I just run over some of them, or shall I quickly do the lot?
12: You mean you have all 33 there, sir?
5: Yes.
12: Mm-hmm. Well, why don't you go for a while, and I'll tell you when we've had enough of that.
5: Okay. Well, of course, the most important one is the Lotus. Previously, their best finish was second, which goes to Jim Clark as well. Their previous best finish was the second in 63. Parnelli, by getting second for Agajanian, Mr. Agajanian, he had two winners in 52 and 63, so this is the equal second best performance he's ever done, and of course, Parnelli's second best performance. Mario Andretti, of course, is a rookie, has set himself a real target to aim for. Al Dean has previously had two second place finishes with Jimmy Bryan in 54 and Eddie Sachs in 61. They note down here that Bill Cheeseburg is 30th. Again, I'm the last one to argue with the officials, but I think that should probably be 32nd. However, poor old Jim Herdebeest, I mentioned earlier, he's never gone less than 102 laps, and of course today he did just the one. Granatelli has previously had several 32nd and 33rd finishes. The best was when he was running an Oppenheuser car back in 1952. He had second place with Jim Rathman. Also, when Bobby, Amser and Al Unser completed their third lap, they had broken the family record because neither Bobby nor his late brother Jerry were able to get past the second lap, and Bobby got well past. I think it was in the region of 80 laps he completed to get 22nd place, and Al was still running at the end. Others I noticed here, of course, A.J. Foyt previously had won two races. Parnelli never led. Now, this is the first time that he's ever driven in the race and not led. Also have, let's see, Lloyd Ruby, almost, he got to within a few laps. Was it something like 187 or 188 laps he completed? He's previously, out of his previous five races, gone the distance four times.
12: Donald, which racing members over the years have led as many laps as Jimmy Clark, did you say?
5: Well, it was Billy Arnold in 1930 who did 198. Louis Meyer led the first two, and then Billy Arnold took over on the third and led all the way to the finish. And Vukovic in 53 started on the pole and took the lead at the very beginning. He pitted in his 49th lap when Freddy Agabasian took over the lead for one lap, followed by Jim Rathman for one lap, followed by Sam Hanks for three. And when Hanks came in for his pit stop, then Vukovic took over the lead again.
12: So only three others have led more laps than Clark?
5: Two others, yes.
12: Carry on for another 55 seconds, Don.
5: Right.
12: You will, please.
5: I'm very glad to see that Eddie Johnson, who I was convinced would get into the first 10 with his old Roadster, just about made it to get into 10th place. He is the oldest driver in the race, also has run more races than any other, having this was his 14 races, including two relief jobs. The only 2 years that he missed, he was the last car to be bumped standing by his personal turn at starter in both, and drove a fairly hefty relief in both of those. That was 53 and 54, and he's made the first 10 again. And as I said, he's previously gone the distance 3 times and been flagged off 3 times, and this will be the 4th time. Len Sutton, of course, was the real surprise. He looked as if he was in trouble early, but he also has got into the first 4.
12: Well, Donald, thank you very much for a very wonderful contribution. I know this has been a dream fulfilled to you, not only to be at the race for 2 years, but to have a chance to now talk around the world. Well, I know many friends back in London have heard you today, too.
5: Thank you, sir. Just one thing. A lot of people seem to think that I came over here, especially to see Jim Clark,

0: $1,500 for his 10 leading laps. Incidentally, Mario Andretti also broke last year's record for the 500 miles by driving the distance at 149.121, and that's that encompasses Farnelli Jones as well. So our first three finishers broke last year's speed set by A.J. Foyt. Jimmy Clark is a fellow who has told us that driving to him is an art, and he strives toward perfection. Do it better every time. He says it intrigues him, trying to improve, but you never master it or know it all. Things are always changing, the car, the track, and he says he finds it always a new challenge. He has a farm he'll be going back to, I imagine, to rest when he gets a chance, but this boy doesn't rest very much. This is another race to him, although a big one, and I'm sure this has been a great thrill, one of his biggest, but still he'll be off and running on the Grand Prix circuit, too. He and his family live on a farm in Scotland. His father owns it with him and operates in partnership, and they have 1,200 acres and live 25 miles apart. They have 1,200 acres apiece. And the Scottish Highland Band out here is having a real grand time. There are two Scotty dogs, a black and white checkered outfits on, a young lady in kilts, an entire Scottish band that plays around the gasoline alley area so often. A favor to Tony Holman is saluting their boy, Jimmy Clark, right now. And I imagine, Fred, at the Victory Banquet tomorrow night, we'll be hearing lots of bagpipe music. Don't you think so?
1: I certainly think so, and I certainly think it's well-deserved, too, for that man did an exceptional job. He's a tremendous driver, really.
0: I wanted to get back to Colin Chapman before we pass things over to Fred and to John to chat about the race. Early in 1952, the Lotus Company was formed. The workshop was a stable in Tottenham Lane, Hornsey, England. The first production car was the Mark VI, Chapman's first space frame car, and an immediate success. But since he was otherwise full-time employed in engineering, production was somewhat limited. In January 1955, he quit his other job and went to business as a motor car manufacturer. His Lotus cars became more and more successful, and the 19, a rear-engine sports car, is said to be the fastest car of that type in existence. 1963 saw the birth of the Lotus 29, designed specifically for Indianapolis racing. The 29 made a tremendous impression in its first year of competition, finishing second and seventh here, first and third at Milwaukee, and setting a new track record for qualifications at Trenton. In 1964, Colin built three new cars for this speedway, Jim Clark setting a new one-lap record at that time, 159 miles an hour, and a four-lap record of 158.8. For this year, Colin had the two new cars at the speedway, one driven by Bobby Johns as well. And Bobby Johns did quite well, coming in eighth. In fact, some of our rookies, which we'll talk about in a moment, did fare very well. In fact, I think, John, maybe you can take that over now and give us a rundown of how the rookies who finished did finish and who they were. Here's John DeCamp once again.
2: Good. I've been thinking to myself that perhaps we hadn't said enough about rookie Gordon Johncock, who finished in fifth spot in a roadster. The Roadsters, by the way, as I've spoken during the afternoon, two of them finished. They finished in fifth and in tenth places, and Gordon Johncock, I thought, did an excellent job in finishing his car in number five. I was watching carefully as they gave the white flag to both Johncock and to Al Miller, because there had been some question about which one was in fourth and which one was in fifth. Johncock had led Miller part of the time, but Miller, in the late stages of the race, slipped ahead of Gordon Johncock. And he got the white flag, I would say, about 100 yards ahead of Gordon Johncock. Maybe a little less of a lead than 100 yards. But at any rate, Johncock got that white flag very next in his fifth spot, and they held those places through that last lap, though the checkered flag was out before they came back around and was being waved for everybody, indicating that officially the race was over. But Johncock, in car number 76, was the rookie who finished farthest up in the field. Unofficially, he was followed by Mickey Rupp in sixth spot, and then in eighth spot, Bobby Johns in car number 83. Sid, that's the way the rookies finish.
0: Thank you, John. We'll be back now to wrap up further information about today's record-breaking 500-mile race. Now stay tuned for the greatest spectacle in racing. And alongside me is Freddie Agabation, so we can talk a bit about this 500-mile race. Fred, I know you and I were both crossing our fingers this morning, just hoping for safety after last year's disaster, and this year has certainly been a beautiful day, both on the track and in the skies here in Indiana.
1: Well, the greatest record I'm proud of today is that no injuries were sustained, and we set a new record, I'm certain, for a limited minimum yellow flag time. And I think the rookies should be commended in Al Unser, Bobby Johns of Miami, Florida, Mickey Rupp, Gordon Johncock, and of course Mario Andretti, who finished third. And you can't take nickels worth of credit away from that Jim Clark. He was going all the way. And he came here this year along with Colin Chapman and his crew to win this race, actually, because they came here early. He didn't fly away except for a rest. He didn't race any more races. And Colin Chapman also set a record in the manner in which they took care of the car when it came into the pits and out. They did an exceptional job there in getting the car in and out.
0: I'd like to run down, thank you, Fred, the finishers and give credit to their car sponsors as well, because they do a tremendous amount of work here and investment in money, and the owners, too, in making these races possible. The winner, Jimmy Clark's car, as you know, of course, is the Lotus powered by Ford. Jimmy from Doon, Scotland, the rear engine Ford. Number 98, second place, Pernelli Jones, the Agajanian Hearst Special in Torrance, California, a Kuzma Lotus rear engine Ford. A third car was number 12, Mario Andretti, a rookie Dean Van Line Special, the fastest rookie to qualify here this year from Nazareth, Pennsylvania. Flint Brawner is the chief mechanic, and he prepared this car, a rear engine Ford. In fourth place, number 74, Al Miller, Jerry Alderman Ford Special from Roseville, Michigan, a Lotus rear engine Ford. In fifth place, number 76, Gordon Johncock, a rookie Weinberger Home Special, Gordon from Hastings, Michigan, an A.J. Watson Roadster, an Offenhauser Roadster. In sixth place, 81, Mickey Rupp, the G.C. Murphy Company car, a rookie from Mansfield, Ohio, a Gerhardt rear engine Offenhauser. In seventh, number 4, Don Branson from Champaign, Illinois, Wims car, Watson Ford. We had an eighth place, number 83, Bobby Johns from Miami, Florida, a rookie, and a Lotus rear engine Ford. In ninth place, number 45, Al Unser, a Sheraton Thompson Special from Albuquerque, New Mexico, a rear engine Ford, a Lola chassis, followed by Eddie Johnson, our veteran here with 14 consecutive 500-mile races. He's driving car number 23, the Chapman Special from Cuyahoga Falls, Ohio, a Watson Offenhauser Roadster. And in 11th place, of the finishers, number 16, Len Sutton, and that was the Bryant Heating and Cooling Special, Len from Portland, Oregon, and of all set, rear engine Ford. Those were our finishers, and as we mentioned to you before, Pernelli Jones' car just had another few hundred feet to go, and it conked out back on the, before it got to the grid, right, Freddie? And they had to push it on in, but I think Agajanian liked that. He got a chance to sit on the hood.
1: Well, at least he got plenty of exposure. He was a radiator ornament on that automobile coming on in. But Pernelli, as you recall, the last three laps of the race was running real thick, and it was getting thicker by the lap. And if you recall, I said, good Lord, I hope he does finish this thing and get the checkered flag, because it would be a shame to be stalled on the north straightaway here and not get in to pick up the checkered. And he did stall on the north end, but after he got his checkered flag, fortunately.
0: Well, the crowd of more than 300,000 now is moving toward the exit because the trip around the track has been taken. Tony Holman established something new a few years ago. Instead of hiding the winner back in Gasoline Alley right away, they took him for a ride around the track in the pace car. Today, this Plymouth convertible came back, the one that Jimmy Clark will receive, as a matter of fact, is one of his grand prizes. And they put a gigantic wreath around his shoulders. It's a garland of greenery and a gesture emblematic of recognition of early champions in sport. Strand of gilded leather leaves, lemon leaves, and cymbidium orchids. This idea by Tony to recognize the champions in the same manner afforded European champions. This type of award has been a traditional salute to athletes since the days of the games of Athens, Olympus, and Rome. So Jimmy Clark received that, rode around the track. I saw chief mechanic Dave Lesenby out there by the car, and Tony Holman was riding in it as well. Now we'll be back for our final wrap-up of today's 500 in just 60 seconds. Now stay tuned for the greatest spectacle in racing. Interesting information about today's thrilling race. Five out of the first six had STP oil treatment added to the oil in this crankcase. But that's not so surprising to mechanics who know automobile engines. They know what STP oil treatment can do to protect engines against friction and excessive wear and to help engines deliver full power. That's why two out of three of the powerful, priceless engines that race here today were protected by STP oil treatment. And that's why race drivers and their mechanics use STP in their personal cars, too. STP oil treatment reduces wear, quiets noisy motors, helps give you top performance. New cars deserve STP. 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So do as the experts do. Next time you need oil, every time you change oil, add a pint of STP oil treatment to your car's crankcase. You can get it at your service station. 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Well, Freddie, I think you want to make a brief long-distance call here on the world's largest network about when you're going home.
1: Oh, yeah, I'll be taking off probably tomorrow morning. Oh, by noon anyway tomorrow. I have to get on home. My boy graduates from high school, my boy Fred. In fact, he hasn't been able to listen to this race too well, I don't think, today, for he's working at a social horse show down there today. And my daughter is listening to it with her girlfriend, Susan Rice, at San Jose State, and they should be about in Santa Cruz about this time, basking in the sunlight down there. And my wife, I imagine, would be about the only one with probably my brother-in-law and sister-in-law and nieces at the house poolside listening to the finish of this thing. It's been very interesting. And by the way, talking about sunshine, it's a beautiful day here. My daughter will be going to Hawaii, too, for her vacation. And mine starts on about the 7th, so I'll be home for a couple, 3 weeks. And I'm going to just lounge around in that sunlight, and I should be home by before this weekend.
0: Well, Freddie Agabation, thanks again to you, my friend, for a very fine job.
1: You're welcome, Sid.
0: Enjoy.
1: Been my pleasure.
0: How about a final word from John DeCamp?
2: Sid, I have a couple of observations that have nothing at all to do with race cars, but plenty to do with race car owners and the pit crew men. The STP pit signs are still leaning against the track wall so that everybody on the inside of the track that happens to pass this way will be reminded that STP is a pretty good product, or at least they'll be reminded that the product is available. All the rest of the crews took their signs down when their cars left the race, but STP, foreman by Andy Granatelli, left their signs right out there so they get full advertising value, even though their cars weren't in the race. In just the last couple of weeks, I've been reading a lot about the new dances that are popular in this country and on the continent. In fact, that have swept the world. Well, when Jimmy Clark pulled in down there in his pit, I don't think the dance that his crew did was anything new at all. It wasn't the Frug or the monkey or the dog or the horse. That was pure jitterbug from way back in my day, because it was all fast action with a lot of vitality in it, and I'd never seen a crew celebrate any more quickly and any more vigorously, Sid.
0: John, thanks to you for those comments and your fine help today as well. John DeCamp and Freddie Agabation are a fine crew up here in the booth. Jimmy will go back to traveling around the world, I imagine. He said he's running 29 races already this year, and he gets to spend very little time at home. He says sometimes he feels the world just dashes past and never gets to see his friends. Life is ruled by time, says Jimmy Clark, and I suppose that's one reason I haven't had enough of it. I've never stopped long enough in one place to really do some of the things I wanted to do. And they have a big job out there on that farm. They have about 1,500 breeding ewes and 1,000 head of cattle. And I imagine with some of this money he's going to take home from Indianapolis, he can buy a few more items to have out on the farm, maybe pick up some different types of animals to breed and to raise in Dunes, Scotland. Maybe someday he'll have a chance to invite us over there for one of their activities there. Freddie, I think we'd like to go over to Scotland. You look good in kilts, I know. You're neat.
1: Oh, on me, kilts wouldn't look good, I guess. With my knobby knees, that would be bad. And, you know, he's going to have trouble getting that Plymouth pace car over there, because I don't think you have a road map from the United States to Scotland. You're going to have to ship the automobile or fly it.
0: Well,
1: but he can afford to fly it now.
0: They'll think of something. And I want to thank all the folks who bothered to send us telegrams today. We received many, many hundreds as always. We have not solicited because we just don't have the time to try to acknowledge them for you on the air. But very kind of you to think of us. Just the same, we will, of course, read them and try to write you. So this concludes another thrilling 500 from this world's greatest race course. We hope you've enjoyed being with us for these past 4.5 hours. From Gentlemen, Start Your Engine to the checkered flag, which signaled Jimmy Clark into victory lane. He's being besieged right now in Gasoline Alley as he starts his reigning year as a champion at Indianapolis. A dream fulfilled for the few who ever make it. The roar of the engines is gone for another year. This vast racing plant is emptying of spectators as the more than 250,000 fans start their trip homeward. But back in his garage, reveling in his grandest victory, is Jimmy Clark, with the knowledge he's conquered the toughest test of endurance of man and machine, the 500-mile race. Thanks to my technical crew, headed by Chief Engineer Cliff Luke, control panel switchers John Walters and Charlie Threat, Max Russell and Frank Greenwald on the studio control, plus all of our technicians around the racetrack. Thanks to Bill Frosch on turn number 1, Hottie Bell on number two, Ron Carroll on the backstretch, Mike Ahearn on the third turn, Jim Shelton on number four. In the pits, Chuck Marlowe, Luke Walton, and Lou Palmer, who also covered Victory Lane. Here in the tower, Freddie Agabation and John DeCamp. Freddie, through the cooperation of the champion Spark Plug Company. Our scores were Bill Fleetemeyer and Bill Lamb. Other help from Ted Harding and Roy Nicolau. We'll be back now in a minute. Stay tuned for the greatest spectacle in racing. A salute to our network director, Gil Berry, who in 14 years has reached a total of more than 800 radio stations around the world. 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Now, we always enjoy hearing from you, and we especially welcome mail from overseas. 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If you'd care to, you may write to me, Sid Collins, care of the Indianapolis Motor Speedway, Indianapolis, Indiana. Sid Collins, Indianapolis Speedway, Indianapolis, Indiana. This broadcast came to you through the facilities of WIBC Radio, Indianapolis. And again, the yellow caution light was on for a total of only 13 minutes all this day. So once again, after 4.5 hours, I speak for the entire staff and reluctantly taking leave until next May 30, when I hope we shall certainly meet once again. And his final thought as a salute to our winner. Ideals are like stars. You will not touch them with your hands, but like the seafaring man on the ocean, you may choose them as your guides. And following them, you reach your destiny. And surely Jimmy Clark had his ideal. He chose his star, auto racing. Today, he reached his destiny. Many have tried in these 54 years. Few have ever succeeded. Jimmy Clark did today at Indianapolis, Indiana. A long distance from Dune, Scotland, but not so far. He's made many friends in the interval in between. And so, for now, this is Sid Collins wishing you good morning, good afternoon, or good evening, depending upon where in the world you are right now. We're here at the Indianapolis Motor Speedway, at the crossroads of America. Goodbye.

0: final quarter hour of this broadcast was presented by Goodyear. More people ride on Goodyear tires than on any other kind. And by FPP, used by 2 out of 3 cars in the 500. FPP, world's largest selling oil treatment. This is the Indianapolis Motor Speedway Network.
1: This is First to the Flag, a chance to catch up with the stars of the NTT IndyCar Series and share their stories, insights, and experiences about their first major open-wheel victory. Here's Nick Yeoman.
2: Hello, and thanks for joining us for a special presentation from the IndyCar Radio Network. I'm Nick Yeoman. This is First of the Flag, where we sit down with some of IndyCar's best drivers to take a look back at their first career IndyCar win, with broadcast highlights helping to tell the story. Today we'll venture all the way back to July 25th, 1999 for the running of CART's US 500 at the Michigan International Speedway. The 1999 CART season is a polarizing one, to say the least. For many, it's a year marred by a pair of tragedies that robbed the sport of two young talents in Gonzalo Rodriguez and Greg Moore. It was also remembered, though, as the coming out party of one of the world's most versatile driving talents, as 23-year-old Juan Pablo Montoya burst on the scene to claim the Rookie of the Year title and the series championship driving for Chip Ganassi Racing. The sweep of the two championships by the Colombian had only been done once by Nigel Mansell in 1993, who was anything but an average newcomer to open-wheel racing. Montoya would burst on the scene, winning 4 of the first 8 races, and by round 12 at Michigan, the driver of the Target-sponsored Honda Reynard looked every bit of the favorite when matched up against drivers like Dario Franchitti, Paul Tracy, and Michael Andretti. While Montoya would taste victory for the first time at Long Beach, it was two more drivers who would take center stage in Brooklyn, Michigan by day's end looking for their first, two likable ones from Italy and Brazil. Former IMS Radio Network anchor Paul Page was on the call with Parker Johnstone alongside in the ABC booth. Jimmy Vassar and Adrian Fernandez would start on the front row, but it'd be the two drivers behind them that would steal the show early in the 1999 US 500.
3: And now Vassar begins to pick it up. 250 laps, 500 miles. He's out by a good interval.
4: Green, green, green.
3: This time they say it's go. Three wide into the first turn. Rest of the field follows. Montoya with a quick early move. Vassar fades to third. Vassar fades even further. Now Montoya being chased by Fernandez down the backstretch. Michael makes a move. Michael Andretti brings it down to the inside. Chases Montoya in second. The conclusion of the lap, Montoya crosses the line, but Michael comes to the inside at the same time. Vassar works on Fernandez. Side by side, off of two, Michael pulls a slight advantage. Now Michael pulls out further ahead of Montoya down the backstretch, but Montoya comes right back at him inside. The toe works, Montoya comes back to the lead. Interval back to Fernandez. Michael comes back to work on Montoya. Parker, this is what we expected. It's what we hoped for.
5: We'll see this all day long, Paul. The draft is everything here, and Michigan is the only track in the world where the drivers can run low, middle, and high all day long if they have their cars working.
3: Michael Andretti back to the front. Montoya in pursuit. Then Fernandez. And here comes Montoya. Fernandez, Vassar, Max Pappas is fifth. Tracy is up to sixth. Tony Kanaan, seventh. Cristiano D'Amato, eighth. Pruitt, ninth. And Dario Franchitti is tenth as Michael comes back at Montoya.
2: The newly implemented Hanford device and tunnel blockers slowed cars from the past years, but made for spectacular racing, as neither Montoya nor Andretti could build much of a lead on the cars cutting through the air behind them. What resulted was an extraordinary 23 lead changes in just the first 15 laps. Montoya and Andretti would swap the lead back and forth until the first sequence of pit stops, where Brazilian Tony Kanaan in his sophomore season would pop on the radar for the first time after starting the race in 11th position.
3: At the US 500 Michigan Speedway, Paul Page with Parker Johnstone, Tony Kanaan here. And he has Al Unser Jr. all over the back of him. We look at how they went in and left the pits with Fernandez suffering badly, and Jimmy Vassar comes up with a very, very nice stop that puts him in third and has him cruising where he should be. And Tony Kanaan came in ninth and came out in sixth.
5: What a great track Michigan is, Paul. You can see they're running down low. They're in the middle. We've seen a few cars like Paul Tracy taking the high groove all the way around. It's the only track in the world where you can do this. And the guys with the experience have set their cars up to be able to run not only by themselves, but also in traffic, take full advantage of the tow. And now look at as Al Unser Jr. goes around the high side of Adrian Fernandez. This is where the trust element really comes into play.
3: Well, Tony Kanaan got Fernandez in what looked like a quite easy pass, moves into fifth, and now Al Unser Jr. begins to work on him.
2: Just ahead of Kanaan and Al Unser Jr., the unrelenting battle for the lead would continue between Montoya and Andretti. But by the halfway point of the 500-mile race, a new driver would emerge at the front as a serious contender in the form of Italy's Max Pappas searching for his first career win.
3: 116 laps to go now. There is the top of the order with Max Pappas driving for Bobby Rahal, who retired at the last race of last year at Fontana, California Speedway. And now Rahal sits as a spotter up on top of the grandstand, staying in touch with his leader of the race, Max Pappas.
5: And as we look down the list, if you look at Pappas, Andretti, Montoya, Franchitti, Unser, Tracy, Vassar, and Pruett, all of these drivers and or their teams, engineers, know what it takes to win this race. Now, for Max Pappas, of course, it'd be his first race win, be a tremendous victory, and Michigan has handed a lot of drivers their best finishes ever. He's pushing the car extremely hard now, but it's hard to gauge exactly how well the car's going. When the car's right here, there is no more exhilarating feeling in the world. It becomes easy.
3: Oh, P.J. Jones catches the wall. Yellow comes out again.
5: And when the car's wrong, this is what happens.
2: P.J. Jones wouldn't be the only driver to find the wall at the exit of turn number two on this day, as both Gilles DeFerrin and Scott Pruett would also crash out down the long Michigan back straightaway. The incident involving Pruett would slow the race from the final time on lap 183 of 250, and nobody appeared to have anything for Pappas, as he did what many thought was impossible by building a healthy lead over the competition with the final round of pit stops just around the corner. That incredible pace from Pappas, however, may have come at a cost, as he wasn't able to do much drafting or fuel strategy, saving like the rest of the field, and thus it forced Pappas to pit lane first, as Gary Gerald and Jan Beekes called a flurry of final pit stops at Michigan, starting with Pappas and ending with Tony Kanaan, who was able to stretch his tank a little longer than everyone else.
4: And this could be the most important stop of the day. It'll be the last one for Max Pappas. We can see some of the other guys coming in, Vassar included. You have to wait for fuel. That was quick. 10.5. That could be it. That could be the victory for Max Pappas if he beats out the guys on pit exit.
3: Jimmy Vassar comes in for his stop. Montoya, Franchitti, Kanaan, they have all stayed out. So has Michael Andretti and Christian Fittipaldi. They should be in next time around, or at least within the next two laps. Dario Franchitti is indeed on pit road with Christian Fittipaldi just behind him. There's Christian. They both head for their pits. Tony Kanaan will pick up the lead of the race with these stops.
5: Race empty fuel, plus one turn both sides, Alex. Pit lane limiter on the way out.
4: They tried to stretch it out to take advantage of a short fuel field if possible. 27 laps to go. Boy, Franchitti really keeping the revs up. 14 and a half seconds.
3: He gets around Christian Fittipaldi as Fittipaldi reels out. And Michael Andretti, who has managed again to stretch it a lap behind everyone else. Jan Beekes.
4: While we wait for Michael, let's watch Adrian Fernandez. They're expecting to put one turn in on the front wing because he has push. And for him, it's about 12.1 seconds. Gary?
6: Watching the crew now with Andretti. Everything routine, no changes on the handling package up front. He's out of here. So now everybody has made their last stops among the leaders thus far, with the exception of Tony Kanaan.
3: And there is Tony Kanaan. You would expect him in at any moment. 225th lap complete, 25 to go in the U.S. 500. Tony Kanaan, who struggled his way back up to the front after going one lap down. Tony Kanaan's last stop was on the 187th lap and he is due into the pits next time around. That will give the lead back to Max Pappas. But Tony Kanaan has had a brilliant drive after overcoming adversity this weekend.
6: Paul, you can almost feel the energy feeding off Steve Horn and this team as they await Kanaan. They know they've had a brilliant afternoon coming from a lap down, and now they've got a shot here. They've gone a couple of laps further, so in theory, the fuel fill should be just a bit quicker. We don't expect any changes. We'll find out momentarily. Kanaan, right on target. A thumbs up from the cockpit to Steve Horn. We watch the time. Waiting for the fueling to be complete. There he goes. 11.2. That's a couple extra laps. May have paid off a bit.
3: And here comes Max Pappas, the leader. Boy, Kanaan lit it up pretty hot right at the end of that speed limit zone. Let's hope that he didn't nip into the speed limit. Max Pappas takes the lead back from Tony Kanaan. And Andretti should be following Pappas. But no, look at Kanaan. He comes out in second place.
2: Expert strategy, great pit work, and a monster outlap would get Tony Kanaan into the second position, but he simply wasn't close enough to challenge Pappas as Max maintained a full 3-second lead over Kanaan. This one looked all but over. With the finish line and his first win in sight, all Max Pappas needed for victory was no mistakes, no mechanical issues, and most importantly, no hiccups from his fuel cell on the final lap at Michigan.
3: Max Pappas is going to see an incredible sight next time around. The white flag, I'll tell him, just 2 miles, one lap to go. And if he can do it, he becomes the sixth driver to score his first career win in a 500-mile race at Michigan. Now one lap to go. Max Pappas is on the final lap for Bobby Rahal. Kanaan crossed the line 3 seconds behind him. Montoya 4 seconds back. Down the back straightaway. Will Max Pappas become the third first-time winner this year? It sure looks that way. He runs out of fuel. He runs out of fuel. Kanaan screams past. Kanaan screams in. Slowed further, and by 32 thousandths, Kanaan takes Montoya, and Pappas has to give it away. Oh, Max Pappas pulls it off onto the grass and down to the end of the pit area, and Tony Kanaan takes the win. What an incredible final lap. Just when we were beginning to sing the praises of Max Pappas, suddenly he slows.
5: And we talked about what a narrow fuel window he was on. Well, it was one corner and one straightaway too short. Tony Kanaan, who pitted much later, was able to run full power all the way to the checkered flag.
6: Well, we stand down here at the left front of the car as the crew is pummeling their man and the helmet will come off. There is a huge trophy that very shortly is going to come up over and be presented, and it will virtually dwarf this popular young Brazilian. He's waited and waited and waited. Christine Horn and the rest of the crew are here, and the emotion now sweeps over Tony Kanaan. Here comes the magnificent Challenge Cup being presented to this young man. The tears whelm in his eyes, and why not? And now, let the party begin. Tony Kanaan, tell me what you were thinking coming down as you were chasing Max Pappas.
7: Man, the luck has to turn back around, and we did today. We had a struggle. I lost my radio in lap number 10, and we went lap down, but the car was working good. The drive-through crew did a great job, and Steve Horn, Jerry Forsythe, Tony Brunetti, everybody, Ron, everybody, Christine, everybody, oh my guys,
6: How did you get back? How did you work your way back from being a lap down?
7: Flat out all the time, good strategy, and it's our right now, deluxe turning back, so let's go to the next one.
6: As a former Indy Lights champion, working your way up to the champ cars, you've waited a long time for this moment. Is the realization sinking in, and what's it feeling like?
7: Well, it's mine. I'm going to enjoy it with my crew and my guys, and my girlfriend and everybody. Mom, I did it. I didn't crash this time.
6: He didn't crash indeed. The official celebration will now get underway, and this is going to be a memorable night for the drive-through crew right here.
2: The win at Michigan marked the first of 17 career IndyCar wins for Kanaan, and a phenomenal career highlighted by the 2004 IndyCar Series Championship and one of the most popular wins in Indy 500 history in 2013. As for the heartbroken Max Pappas, he'd have to wait until the following season to get his first career win, but he wouldn't have to wait long, winning the first race of the 2000 season in Miami. For Kanaan, though, the win at Michigan remains a career highlight because everything that could go wrong did up until the final laps.
7: It was a crazy weekend. We had an engine problem in qualifying, and we started in the back. Then the car was strong. Then I lost radio communication. And granted, back in the days, those cars had 1,000 horsepower, and you were averaging 238, 240, and you're trying to read a pit board on an oval that the front straightaway is actually curved. And then we lost a gurney in the back. A gurney is a little piece of the, you know, the wing, the rear wing that helps the downforce. And with all that, we went a lap down, came back, and we're second on the last lap, and Max Pappas started to slow down. I have no radio communication, so I'm not sure if the race was over, if I didn't see the checker flag, where I was. So I start lifting as well, and then I can see Montoya charging. I'm like, oh, probably it's not over yet. I get back to the trotter, and we have a photo finish. So it's one of those days that you think that everything that could go wrong went wrong, but one thing went right, and we won the race. Well, first, I didn't know where victory lane was. I didn't bother to pay attention because it never crossed my mind that I could win that race. It was, you know, and I had no radio so somebody could tell me where it was. So I watched the commotion, kind of missed, got there. The trophy was bigger and heavier than I expected. I almost dropped the trophy. And if you watch that interview, for some reason, I was so overwhelmed. And I remember that that year, Long Beach, I was leading the race and I crashed out of the lead completely by myself. And my mother gave me such a hard time. So if you look at that interview, my last thing I said, and Mom, I did not crash this time.
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13: 90 years ago, the gates first swung open on a new auto racing and test track located just west of Indianapolis. Over the years, plenty has changed at the track, from its surface to its grandstands to the cars and drivers that have competed there. Even now, a massive construction project is underway. 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It is race day at the greatest race course in the world, the Indianapolis Motor Speedway. And it is time for the 83rd running of the 500-mile race, the Indianapolis 500.

0: Live from the world's greatest race course, the Indianapolis Motor Speedway, the Pep Boys Indy Racing League takes to the air with coverage of the 83rd Indianapolis 500. The Pep Boys Indy Racing League drivers vie for the richest purse in auto racing, over $8 million. 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And by Firestone, America's tire since 1900. Now, here's your host, Mike King.
1: Race day in Indianapolis, and oh, what a day it promises to be across the state, across the country, across the world. Good morning, good afternoon, and good evening, wherever you might be. We have a glorious day for racing. Clear blue skies, sunshine, and temperatures in the middle 70s. A 33-car field that is separated by just 5 miles an hour, and a two-time winner on the pole making the final start of his career. The massive grandstands at this facility quickly filling with fans. The cars now assembled on the front straight below us, 11 rows of three gleaming in the morning sunshine. A time for racing and a time for remembrance as Medal of Honor winners from all over the country gather here on this Memorial Day weekend for a well-deserved salute from those of us who are grateful for the men and women who made unselfish sacrifices so that we might be free. Back at the Indianapolis Motor Speedway, we do have a beautiful day for racing the 83rd Indianapolis 500 as we get set for what should be a very, very memorable event. 36 years ago, a young rookie made that long walk from the garage area through Gasoline Alley to the front straight for his first 500. Now, 36 years later, he is one of the legends of this great race and this great track. The pride of Fort Worth, Lone Star JR, Johnny Rutherford. Great to be sharing the booth with you today. A legend indeed. Can you recount for us what it was like 36 years ago when you took that walk through Gasoline Alley coming to the grid?
2: Oh, Mike, it was a dream come true. You know, for a young race driver to finally make the Indianapolis 500, to make that walk from Gasoline Alley out to the track and to see all of this sea of color that we're looking at right now, the fans filing into the grandstands, all of the friends and well-wishers around the cars on the front straightaway, the Purdue band, everything out there, it hasn't changed that much, but it was a thrilling situation for a young kid from Texas to come up here and run in his first Indianapolis 500, and it never changed. Every year was the same. Every great thrill.
1: Well, certainly today, this place once again awash with color as the thousands of fans begin to fill the stands, and really any time now, we will see this place filled to capacity. One guy that everyone will be keeping their eye on today, the two-time winner of this great race, R.A. Lyon-Dyke, he's standing by with a four-year veteran of the Indianapolis 500, Mark James.
3: It is indeed an honor personally and professionally to have the chance to visit with R.A. Lyon-Dyke this morning. R.A., how does this race day, if at all, feel any different than ones past?
4: Well, I do realize it's going to be the last one, and the emotions are kind of setting in on that note right now, so I have to keep my emotions in check because I really want to concentrate on the job at hand and put in the Sprint BCS car up front.
3: This was really never intended to be just a farewell tour. I mean, you came here with full intentions of winning this race, and talk about having Team Treadway, Skip Fall, and the guys, the confidence they gave you coming here after the layoff, giving you a good car.
4: Well, the whole thing with our team is really chemistry. The guys, Skip Fall, Tim Wardrop, my engineer, and then all the other guys on the crew. We've been together so long, and there's a chemistry there, and it's noticeable because, you know, we had our first meeting this morning about what we're going to do today, and it took about 3 minutes because we've been together for several years, and the chemistry that we have between us is going to be key to our success and has been key to our success, so hopefully we'll pay off again today.
3: As good as you look, it doesn't seem right to say this, but we wish you a long and happy retirement after today.
4: Yeah, well, it will be a happy retirement, and hopefully be long. And I know I'm going to miss driving at the Indianapolis 500. I appreciate the support I've gotten throughout the years from the fans. And, you know, looking around us today, it's just, it gives me goosebumps to see all these people come out here and watch us today. And it's the fans that have made this place what it is today.
3: He has already taken his rightful place among the greats here of all time, and he hopes to add to that chapter with a win today. R.A. Lyon-Dyke, now let's go to Vince Welch.
5: Greg Ray will start alongside Ari Lyon-Dyke in the middle of row one. Greg, this is the second year in a row you've started from that position. Give you a little bit more of an advantage having been there before, because this is just your third Indianapolis 500.
6: Well, you know, my first 500, we started near the back because we had a lot of troubles qualifying, but we had a fast car, and I certainly know qualifying at the back is very difficult. You know, it's hard to breathe, it's hard to see, and it's very turbulent, so... You know, we're looking forward to starting up front. Last year was a big advantage, and, you know, this year I know we, this Glidden team and our group's very well prepared. I think we're going to have some weather changes today, and we'll try to adjust to those changes. So, you know, it's go as fast as you can, but not too fast to where you find the outside wall, and, you know, be in contention for the last 50 miles.
5: How about your strategy at the start? Is it important to break away from the rest of the field just to give a little more breathing room?
6: You know, there's no real strategy because you have to drive within the car's limits. And so, I mean, if the car comes and we're not pushing too hard and we're able to pull away, that'd be great. By the same token, I mean, the guys behind us certainly are in front of us, you know, may have a better car in the first stint, and we may just have to fall in line. So, you know, you really can't plan what you're going to do. You just have to be able to react and know you're prepared. And, you know, I think we have good chances. So we'll just, you know, play our cards as they come.
5: Greg Ray, he started on the front row of every race this season in the Pep Boys Indy Racing League. Let's go to Chris Denari.
1: No stranger to the front row. He started on the pole last year here at Indianapolis. Billy Boat starts on the outside of row one. Thoughts about today?
7: Well, you know, we're just going to try to run a smooth, patient race, try to pace ourselves, use our strategy. And, you know, we just want to be there in the hunt for the first half. And then, you know, once we know what we got, let the race sort itself out. About the halfway point, we'll start looking to, you know, start stand on gas a little bit.
1: It's your second straight year starting on the front row. Talk about the advantages of starting up front.
7: Well, I think it really keeps you out of trouble on the start more than anything else. If anything happens, you're kind of out ahead of it. But it's also a big responsibility to bring that field down. And, you know, I'm proud to have the opportunity to race here, and proud to be, you know, on the front row of this field.
1: Best of luck, Billy.
7: All right, thank you.
1: Billy Boat starting on the outside of row number one.
8: Back at the Indianapolis Motor Speedway, Mike King and our entire Indy Racing Radio Network crew as we get set for the 83rd running of the Indianapolis 500. We'll hear from more of the drivers in just a couple of minutes, but now here is your full field rundown. This is the way the 33 drivers will line up. The starting lineup for the 83rd Indianapolis 500 is brought to you by Pennzoil, the official motor oil of the Indy Racing League. On row one, a native of Holland, now living in Scottsdale, Arizona, in the Sprint PCS Meyer-sponsored G-Force with Aurora Power Firestone tires, Ari Lyon-Dyke, the two-time winner who grabbed the pole with a stirring run, a four-lap average of 225.179 miles an hour. Sitting next to him from Plano, Texas, in the Glidden Menards Stellar Aurora Power Firestone tires, car number two, Greg Ray. And on the outside of the front row in the A.J. Foyt Racing Compact sponsored Dallara with Aurora Power and Goodyear tires from Phoenix, Arizona, in car number 11, Billy Boat. Moving now to row two, in the Glidden Menards Dallara. He is from Orange, California. The car is powered by an Aurora engine with Firestone tires. The car is number 32, and he is driver Robbie Gordon. Once again, Robbie Gordon starts on the inside of row number two. Middle of row two from Greenfield, Indiana, in a Dallara, powered by Aurora with Goodyear tires, sponsored by MCI WorldCom, in car number 28, Mark Dismore. And on the outside of row number two from Carmel, Indiana, a native of Connecticut, in a Dallara with Aurora Power and Goodyear tires, the Delphi Automotive System sponsored machine of Scott Sharp, in car number eight. In row three from Las Vegas, Nevada, he will start on the inside in the Unistar Auto Insurance G-Force, with Aurora Power and Firestone tires, car number 99, driven by Sam Schmidt. In the middle of row three from Houston, Texas, in a Dallara, powered by Aurora with Goodyear tires, in the A.J. Foyt Power Team Racing Machine, he is a native of Sweden, now living in Houston, Texas, the defending league champion, Kenny Breck, in car number 14. Moving to the outside of row number three, he is a native of Toronto, Canada, now living in Carmel, Indiana, in a G-Force with Aurora Power and Goodyear tires, the Pennzoil Panther G-Force of Scott Goodyear. He will carry number four here this afternoon. In row number four, on the inside from Kawasaki, Japan, in the Beck Motorsports Dallara with Aurora Power Firestone tires, the BMB Mini Juke of Hideshi Matsuda, car number 54. Moving to the middle of row four, he is a native of Idaho, now residing in Las Vegas, Nevada, in a Dallara with Aurora Power Goodyear tires in the Gallus Racing Spinal Conquest entry, Davey Hamilton in car number nine. On the outside of row number four, he is our fastest rookie qualifier. He hails from Dallas, Texas. He'll be driving the PCSave.com Lycos Dallara with Aurora Power and Firestone tires, John Hollinsworth Jr. in car number 42. The starting lineup for the 83rd Indianapolis 500, brought to you by Pennzoil, the official motor oil of the Indy Racing League. Moving to row five, on the inside, in a G-Force with Aurora Power and Goodyear tires, he hails from Salem, Wisconsin, last year's Rookie of the Year at this great race, in car number 35 in the Thermotech Prolong ISM Racing G-Force, Steve Knapp. In the middle of row five, he hails from Scotland, now living in San Juan Capistrano, California, in the Pagan Racing Yahoo-sponsored Dallara with Aurora Power and Goodyear tires, Jeff Ward in car number 21. On the outside of row number five, in car number 20, a native of Indianapolis in the blue-green, Damon's Blueprint Imke Racing Dallara with Aurora Power and Firestone tires, Tice Carlson. In row number six, on the inside, he is the defending champion in car number 51 in the Team Cheevers, the Children's Beverage Group Dallara. He hails from Arizona and Orlando, Florida, a Dallara with Infinity Power Goodyear tires, Eddie Cheever Jr. Middle of row six from Albuquerque, New Mexico, part of the famous Unser family, in the Petromali Team Pelfrey Dallara with Aurora Power Firestone tires, Robbie Unser starts in the middle of row six in car number 81. Outside of row six, in car number six, missed this race last year. Said it was a devastating blow, but has returned this year from Santiago, Chile, in the FUBU Nienhaus Racing Special. It is a G-Force with Aurora Power and Firestone tires, Eliseo Salazar, on the outside of row six. Moving to row seven, on the inside, it's a Dallara Aurora Power Firestone tires, the Cahill Racing Firestone Oldsmobile from Springfield, Illinois, car number 98, driven by Donnie Beechler. Middle of row seven, from Sewell's Point, Florida, he's in the Dallara with Aurora Power and the G-Force, the Metro Racing Systems NCLD entry, car number 19, driven by Stan Waddles. On the outside of row number seven, in the Purity Farms Cobb Racing G-Force Infinity with Firestone tires, he hails from Vineland, New Jersey. He drives the G-Force Infinity Power with Firestone tires once again. Another rookie in the field, Jarrett Schrader, he goes off in car number 96 on the outside of row seven. Again, the starting lineup for the 83rd Indianapolis 500 is brought to you by Pennzoil, the official motor oil of the Indy Racing League. We move now to row eight. On the inside, he won this race in 1996 despite the fact that he was driving with a shattered back. He hails from Vail, Colorado, and he'll be driving the Delta Fawcett Coors Light Tybo Himmelgarn Racing Dallara Aurora Power with Goodyear tires, Buddy Lazier in car number 91. Middle of row eight, in the Tricelli Team Racing Warner Brothers G-Force with Aurora Power and Goodyear tires, in car number 33, Roberto Moreno with Tricelli Team Racing. On the outside of row eight, from Columbus and Rushville, Indiana, in the Home Depot Dallara with Aurora Power and Goodyear tires, in car number 22, attempting to pull off the double today for only the second time in history, Tony Stewart will start on the outside of row eight. In row nine, on the inside, in the Cobb Racing G-Force Infinity, a native of Colombia, now living in San Juan, Capistrano, California, in car number 50, Roberto Guerrero. Middle of row number nine, from Denver, Colorado, in a G-Force, Aurora Power with Firestone tires, the Bradley Food Mart's Sabomat, Buzz Calkins in car number 12. On the outside of nine, from St. Louis, Missouri, another of our rookies in today's field, in the Energizer Advanced Formula Dallara with Aurora Power and Firestone tires, rookie Robbie McGee in car number 55. In row number 10, on the inside, last year's a rookie here. He finished 11th. He will start today in the 28th position in the Transworld Racing McCormick Motorsports G-Force with Aurora Power and Firestone tires from Stockbridge, Georgia, in car number 30, Jimmy Kite. In the middle of row 10, in the EGP Baloo of America Dallara Oldsmobile with Goodyear tires from Herenthal, Belgium, driving car number 52, our fourth rookie in today's field, Wim Eichmans. On the outside of row number 10, from Haley, Idaho, in the Tybo Himmelgarn Racing Homeyer Tool Delta Fawcett Dallara Aurora Power and Goodyear tires, in car number 92, Johnny Unser. And in row number 11 today, on the inside in the Dean's Milk Chug, Delara with Aurora Power and Goodyear tires. He hails from Indianapolis. Jack Miller in car number 17. Middle of row 11 in the A.J. 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He hails from Michigan, Cleveland, and Indianapolis. He'll drive car number 84, Robbie Buell. And rounding out our starters today on the outside of row 11 from Curitiba, Brazil, in the Brand Racing Riley and Scott Mark V with Aurora Power and Goodyear tires, in car number 3, Raul Boissel will start on the outside of row 11. Back at the Indianapolis Motor Speedway, a beautiful race day here as we begin final preparations for the 83rd running of the Indianapolis 500. We look out on the front straight. All of the cars are gridded. All of the teams are there. We are approximately 30 minutes to gentlemen start your engines. Chuck Marlowe, now celebrating his 35th year with the Indy Racing Radio Network, is standing by with a special guest down below. Chuck?
9: Well, Mike, it's our pleasure to introduce to you the Director of Corporate Communications for Pep Boys, Bill Furtkevich. Chuck, Bill, it's just great to have you here, and you brought blue skies.
10: Oh, we brought it from all the way from Philadelphia, Chuck. It is indeed a thrill to be here, and we certainly appreciate all your listeners for tuning in. We're about to get set for the greatest spectacle in racing. If they could just sense the enthusiasm, the excitement, and really the spectacle of it all. We're just very happy to be the presenting sponsor of the Indy Racing League and, of course, this fabulous race here in Indianapolis.
9: Well, Bill, we're very, very pleased to have you with us. The IRL Indianapolis Motor Speedway, all of us wish you and Pep Boys the best and continued good success in racing.
10: Chuck, thank you very much. And on behalf of the 28,000 members of the Pep Boys family working in 37 states and Puerto Rico, all of you out there, a happy Memorial Day. Thanks to our armed forces who have served and continue to serve our country. We deeply appreciate it.
9: Thank you, Bill, very much. Mike?
8: Once again, Chuck Marlowe, 35th year as a part of the Indy Racing Radio Network. Chuck, great to have you today. Let's go back to the pits now. And we're going to talk to row two, and I believe we're going to lead it off with Vince Welch, who's standing by with Robbie Gordon.
11: Robbie Gordon, in fact, has been racing already this weekend, ran in the kart race yesterday in St. Louis, has a pretty nasty bruise on the back of his right leg. First of all, Robbie, how are you feeling?
12: I feel pretty good. I'm very disappointed because we had a great car in St. Louis yesterday. I thought we would have had an opportunity to win in our first race for Toyota. But obviously something happened. We broke something on the right rear suspension going into turn three on lap 12. It's unfortunate because we did have a good car there. But on the other side, Team Menard has put together a great race car for me. Menard Stores, John Manville, Glidden, everybody involved has just worked so hard to get this car as quick as possible. We believe we've got a great shot at the Indy 500.
11: This isn't the car you drove for the majority of the week last week. In fact, you just hopped in it on qualifying day and got some laps in it. Does that concern you at all that you really haven't spent a lot of time in this particular car?
12: It does concern me a little bit because I haven't been able to play with a lot of wickers. I wish we were starting with a little bit more downforce, but I think that we'll be okay. Come first stop, we'll slide some wicker into it.
11: Robbie Gordon starts on the inside of row two. Let's go to Chris Denary.
13: Right next to him is Mark Dismore. Mark, you're starting in the middle of row two.
14: Yeah, I mean, we got a great starting spot, you know, but all accounts is where you finish. For me, I guess today all I want to do is stay out of trouble all day and go as slow as I can go and stay on the lead lap and at the end of the race be in a position to have a good race car.
13: Talk about the conditions. A beautiful day. You have not had to worry about rain and have those emotions go up and down. You've been ready from the get-go, right?
14: Yeah, you know, we hope so. I mean, I could go for a little cloud cover for us for our setup. It seems to like the cooler weather, but at this point, it doesn't look like we're going to get it, but that's all right. You know, it's the same for everybody.
13: Well, his teammate is standing right next to me with Mark James. Mark?
3: Scott Sharp is visiting with Scott Goodyear, going over a couple of thoughts and impressions before they start this show. And Scott Sharp, certainly a lot of pomp and circumstance here, the Indy 500, the premier motorsports event. But you guys are involved in a pretty hefty points chase. You've had a good season to this point.
15: Well, yeah, we are. You know, we're happy with the Delphi car to be fourth place in the points. But really, you know, when you go to this event, this is probably the one time a year you slide those points concerns out of the way. And you want to have a shot at trying to win this race. You want to be there to log miles for most of the day and be able to maybe have a chance to really go for it with the last 50 miles.
3: Certainly some teams have grabbed some headlines all throughout this week. You guys have been quietly efficient.
15: We tried to really be that. We almost by strategy. You know, last year we didn't have much of a race setup. We never really got around to it. Had some bad luck that took away from our track time. And this year we said, no matter what, we're going to develop a race setup, even if that means we don't qualify as strong as we want to. We're going to just work on the race setup.
3: three Indy Racing League wins, this would be the most important one to him, I'm sure. Now let's go to Vince Welch, who's standing by with Scott Goodyear.
11: Scott Goodyear starts on the outside of row three. He's already won a race this season at Phoenix. Talk about your starting position here, though. On the outside at the start, is it better to be on the inside or the outside, Scott?
16: Well, I think I'd rather be on the outside for sure. I've started only in the middle once. I know I didn't like that, so we'll take either the left or the right. So we're on the outside of the third row, and Scott Sharp's right ahead of me, and he generally gets a good start. And we're neighbors now, so we were talking about this the other day. We'll just wait to see what happens, I guess, on the start. Obviously, you got to go 450 miles, and key thing for us to do with the Penske team is just continue making changes on the car and have the number four car ready to go racing for those last 50 miles.
11: Scott Goodyear getting ready to start his ninth Indianapolis 500.
8: Back at the Indianapolis Motor Speedway, the 83rd running of the Indianapolis 500 is at hand. We've introduced you to some of the drivers and told you about all of the starters. How do you score them? Howdy Bell has the information. Howdy.
17: Thanks, Mike King, and hello, everybody. Scoring is really quite simple. All you need to do is write down the left side of your sheet of paper the numbers 1 through 33, representing the 33 positions. At the top of the chart, write down 25-lap intervals. That is 25, 50, 75, 100, and so on. I will give you every 25 laps the position, car number, and driver's name. Now, because we must go through the standings quickly, you may want to write down only the car number and not worry about writing out the driver's name. Then at the end of the broadcast, you can go back and chart the progress of each driver. We will also give you average speed at the end of each 25-lap interval. By drawing up your scoring charts in this manner, you'll have a complete tracking of all 33 drivers in today's race. Mike King?
8: Howdy, thanks so much. Howdy's 38th year as part of the Indy Racing Radio Network. Now let's go back downstairs to Chris Denary, who has a special guest.
13: Well, Treadway Racing has a couple of drivers, of course, on the pole, Ari Leyendijk and Sam Schmidt. With me, the CEO of Sprint PCS, Andy Sukawati, and the chairman CEO of Unistar Auto Insurance, Mark Sparks. First, Andy, the final time for Ari Leyendijk, and you're on board with him.
18: What a thrill as a sponsor to be honored with Ari Leyendijk, one of the classiest drivers of all time. His final race, his final Indy, pole position. Who could ask for anything more as a sponsor?
13: What's it

0: finest driver in the Indy IRL League that he's coming out of the chute full force.
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2: A reminder, Kroger, the official food and drug store of the Indianapolis 500, is proud to present the opening ceremonies of the 83rd Indianapolis 500 worldwide on the Indy Racing Radio Network. Our defending champion is standing by with Vince Welch.
3: The last few hours as the reigning champion of the Indianapolis 500, Eddie Cheever, has winning the 500 and being champion for a year, but everything that it's been cracked up to be?
4: Much more than I would have ever thought, but my thoughts are not that I have a few hours left. My thoughts are I've got to find some way to win it again, and I have just as much chance as anybody else out here. The tricky thing is making sure that you find a way of saving your machine and being strong for the last 20 or 30 laps.
3: Saving the machine, the Infiniti engine, are you confident that it will go the 500 miles today, Eddie?
4: A car is a complete package. You have to save your tires, the car, the driver, the pits, everything. We have not done that many 500-mile runs this engine, but I'm convinced the Infiniti has made a lot of progress since we first tested it, and I'm very confident that we have an extremely strong engine in the back of our car, but there will be many, many cars that have mechanical problems today. I just hope I'm not one of them. There'll be gearboxes, drive shafts, engines, a variety of things. So this is the most grueling 500 miles in motor racing, and it happens once a year.
3: Eddie Cheever, he won from row six a year ago. He starts from row six again today. Mark James?
5: Standing by with a man who is well documented, going to be a busy guy today. Tony, you're going to log some miles, or at least you certainly hope you log plenty of miles today.
6: Yeah, hopefully a full 1,100 of them, which I guess on a Sunday afternoon with the weather this night, I could think of a lot better things to do than drive 1,100 miles in one day, but it would be pretty nice to have him a picture on the BorgWarner Trophy here in Indianapolis and go down to the Coca-Cola 600 tonight and do the same thing. So we're just looking forward to a big day for us.
5: I know that you'll be quick to give a lot of credit for this day happening to the guy standing next to us, Larry Curry, and also all the folks down at Charlotte Joe Gibbs Racing.
6: Absolutely, and you know the people that really made all this happen for us was the Home Depot and Rigid and Husky and Bosch Power Tools and ADT. I mean, these people have all helped us out, realize a dream. And you know, it was a dream for Larry and I to be car owners, and this is one of those situations that when you leave an era in your life where, you quit as a driver, you kind of pick up mode as a car owner. But, we still got some unfinished business as a driver here, too. So, we'll see what we can do on finishing that dream this week. And, hopefully we'll have a good day. We got a great weather day, and I'm just praying for it to get real hot so everybody starts sliding around.
5: A lot of folks pulling for you. Good luck today, both places.
6: Thank you. I appreciate it.
2: 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KDEF, Albuquerque, New Mexico. 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Now, stay tuned for the greatest spectacle in racing. Back at the Indianapolis Motor Speedway, the 83rd running of the Indianapolis 500 is upon us. We're literally just minutes away from the command for gentlemen to start their engines. 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A reminder to you that Kroger, the official food and drug store of the Indianapolis 500, is proud to present the opening ceremonies of the 83rd Indianapolis 500 worldwide on the Indy Racing Radio Network. It would not be May. It would not be an Indy 500 broadcast without Donald Davidson. And Donald is here with us 35 years with the Indy Racing Radio Network. And Donald, first and foremost, good morning.
7: Thank you, Mike. Good morning to you. Good morning to everybody who's listening.
2: We have, of course, the most obvious story here with Ari Lyon-Dyke. He is starting on the pole, his final event of his career. Has there ever been a time before, Donald, where a driver has announced that this would be his final race and he wins it?
7: No, that's never happened. There's been a number of drivers who've won in their last start. Sam Hanks, for instance, decided that he would retire if he won, and when he won in 1957, he announced his retirement in victory lane, but he didn't announce that in advance. And the last time we've had a driver who won from the pole in their last start was Bobby Unser, but he didn't know he was going to retire. In fact, that didn't come until 1983.
2: Well, Johnny Rutherford, of course, a three-time winner of this event. How difficult is it to say goodbye to the sport you love, as Ari Leyendijk will do today?
8: It's the hardest thing in the world to do, to walk away from something you've loved to do, seems like all your life. You know, since I was 9 years old, I wanted to be a race car driver, and to suddenly find out that you're at the end of the trail. It's over, and it's hard to accept, but you have to, and you have to move on. Ari chose this about a year ago and said, that's it, I'm going to make that my last one. So he's up on the game, and he's prepared himself.
2: We now join our national anthem as pre-race ceremonies continue here at the Indianapolis Motor Speedway.

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1: To be given by the spiritual leader known and respected by all denominations the world over. Ladies and gentlemen, the Reverend Billy Graham.
2: Shall we pray? Our Father and our God, we thank you that you have spared us and blessed us with life and health to enjoy this day that you have made. We thank you for the men and women whom we remember on this Memorial Day weekend. Especially, we thank you for the courage and ability you gave to the recipients of our nation's highest honor, the Congressional Medal of Honor. We remember in reading the scriptures how often sports are mentioned as illustrations of our spiritual lives. We ask your blessing upon this event and all those who participate in it. May each driver and team not only be at the peak of their skill, but may each be at their moral and spiritual best. Give everyone a sense of fair play and good sportsmanship, and protect them from injury. Help them to realize that although earthly rewards are desirable, they are triumphs of the spirit, which do not always show in the rewards ceremonies today. We ask for spiritual guidance for each of us, whether spectator or participant, that we may be better able to discern your will in the days ahead. Give us the wisdom you have promised to those who ask and the strength you alone can give. We commit this occasion into your hand, and we say Godspeed. In the name of the Father, the Son, and the Holy Spirit. Amen.
0: Once again, Reverend Billy Graham delivering the invocation here today. The roar that you heard during C.C. Winans' national anthem, the B-2 bomber, the spirit of Indiana. As the thousands stood and applauded, the flyover here today. As opening ceremonies continue for the 83rd Indianapolis 500. Kroger, the official food and drug store of the Indianapolis 500, proud to present the opening ceremonies of the 83rd Indianapolis 500 worldwide on the Indy Racing.
3: Ladies and gentlemen, would you please remain standing? On this Memorial Day weekend, we pause here in a moment of silence to pay homage to those individuals who have given their lives unselfishly and unafraid to make it possible for us to witness as free men and women the world's greatest sporting event. We also pay homage to those men and women who have given their lives unselfishly and without fear to make racing the world's most spectacular spectator sport.

0: Well, the traditional playing of taps. Here is the most solemn pre-race ceremonies continue for the Indianapolis 500. The thunderous roar you heard, a second flyover by a quartet, if you will, of F-14s as we go downstairs to Michael Buffer.
1: To be performed by a man of tradition here in America, here in the heartland, Mr. Jim Nabors.

0: The traditional singing of Back Home Again in Indiana, Jim Nabors, a crowd favorite here for more than three decades. The balloon release, and they are rising straight above us, Donald Davidson. It's not something that we see very often, as the balloon release literally directly over our heads.
1: Indeed, it has to be a still day, and there's many. In fact, the weather is better this year in years. I think 1994 was the last time that we had a day that was this warm. And as far as the whole practice and qualification period, I don't think it's been like this since about 1988. And another thing too, Mike, as we look across the way, the red, white, and blue festooned buntings are back. And they haven't been here since 1956, and boy, does it look great.
0: In honor of the Medal of Honor winners, who, of course, have been honored now for the last 3 days here in Indianapolis with the unveiling of the new National Monument in their honor, and all of the National Medal of Honor winners, the Congressional Medal of Honor winners who have gathered here. In fact, it has been a very emotional 3 days here in the city with many ceremonies recognizing and saluting those brave individuals who have won the
2: anniversary with the Indianapolis 500. Mr. Jim Phillippe.
0: We stand by now as Jim Phillippe, a veteran of the public address announce crew here at the Indianapolis Motor Speedway, addresses the crowd. As I was going to say, the winners of those most prestigious, that most prestigious award, the Medal of Honor winners, honored here this week and, in fact, will be here at the Indianapolis Motor Speedway today. So once again, we continue the countdown to the 83rd running of the Indianapolis 500. Johnny Rutherford, these ceremonies are always so emotional for those of us who are not strapping into those cars, but I would have to assume that as a driver, you have to really block an awful lot of this out as far as the emotional side of these pre-race ceremonies.
3: Well, you really do, because what's going through your mind is...
4: certainly an emotional time for all of us as we prepare for the start of the 83rd running of this event. Now, here to give those famous words is the chairman of the board of the Indianapolis Motor Speedway, Mrs. Mary Holman George.
5: Gentlemen, start your engines.

0: Back at the Indianapolis Motor Speedway, Mike King and the entire Indy Racing Radio Network crew, all cars except for the 17 car of Dr. Jack Miller are fired. We'll try to get back to those guys in just a second. First, let's go downstairs to Chris Economaki.
1: Thank you down here at the start-finish line with the man who puts on this great show, Mr. Tony George. Tony, the pre-race ceremonies were really the most moving. This is my 53rd 500, and each year it becomes more touching. It makes me proud to be an American. You must get the shakes when you see things like a B-52 flying over and all the military people here.
2: Well, the goosebumps started early for me this year, Chris. It was a spectacular pre-race, and we're blessed to have a great month so far, and it's been capped off by this phenomenal pre-race, and we just pray that it's a safe race and look forward to an exciting finish.
1: Well, Tony, have a great race. Come by when it's all over.
2: Thank you.
1: Okay, back.
0: Once again, Chris Economaki, his 53rd Indianapolis 500. And we do repeat that Dr. Jack Miller has yet to fire. The cars now are on the track, and we will check in with Dr. Jack's crew momentarily to try to find out the situation there. First, let's welcome Jerry Baker to the broadcast, his 26th year with the Indy Racing Radio Network. He'll be calling the action today from turn one.
3: Mike, thank you very much. You touched on it briefly just moments ago, and Tony George just touched on it also just moments ago. We have already shed several tears here in turn number one. When those winners of the Medal of Honor came by on the back of the automobiles, tears flowed all over this area down here, a standing ovation. You mentioned over the last several days they have been honored. Ipalco has put together a special memorial downtown in White River Park. It is a very special day, a very emotional moment. I can see the straightaway. I've got a turn number one that's clear and green and ready to go right now. As I see the field starting to come my direction, I cannot wait, Mike.
0: The crew of TriStar Motorsports frantically trying to get Dr. Jack Miller push started as now we check in with our man in turn two, his fifth Indianapolis 500 with the Indy Racing Radio Network, Ken Double.
4: And a spectacular view high atop turn two as I look to my left, the South Short Chute. As Jerry Baker says, green and ready to go. They come through two to my right, past the three-level suites and onto the back straightaway, which, by the way, has a nice, brisk breeze coming right down the back straightaway. This could make for some interesting passing and moving with a little push from Mother Nature, Mike.
0: Well, we're being told now that Dr. Jack Miller has an apparent clutch problem. We'll check in down in the pits in a few minutes as soon as we can get a fix on that situation. Now let's send you to turn three, his rookie broadcast with the Indy Racing Radio Network, Kevin O'Neill. Kevin?
5: And this is quite an experience. I learned how to announce by working at the Indianapolis Speed Dome for about 16 or 17 years. Doing what I'm doing right now is a dream you have as an announcer, and it's also a dream for a driver as well. There are five drivers that came out of the Indianapolis Speed Dome who are going to be competing in this race, including Tony Stewart, who are going to be watching very closely as he tries to move up in the eighth row. The field is moving toward us now on one of those parade laps. We see them weaving back and forth. We're going to have the biggest challenge of our career here in just a couple of minutes. These cars will be coming at us at 230 miles an hour, battling two and three abreast for the victory, and we're going to have to try to keep them apart.
0: Kevin O'Neill, once again, welcome to the Indy Racing Radio Network, your first broadcast here with us today. And in turn four, a 12-year veteran of the Indy Racing Radio Network, please say good morning to Mr. Bob Lamy.
6: Well, good morning, Mike, and good morning, everybody. And from high atop the fourth turn and looking to our left, the North Short Chute, as the cars come through, led by R.A. Lyondyke. The situation here, our vantage point is great. Part of the stands in the Short Chute have been removed. We can see further into that Short Chute than we've ever been able to. And the folks who said, well, the fans aren't coming, they're wrong, dead wrong. And I'll tell you, I got to echo the words of Jerry Baker. The Medal of Honor winners are the real heroes today, and they got their honors here as they should. And the tears flowed in turn four, Jerry, as well.
0: Well, Jerry Baker, quickly, the situation with Dr. Jack in turn one.
3: Well, it looks to me like what they have done, Mike, they have pushed him all the way down to the end of the pit wall that comes down almost into the number one turn. They have now moved him back into the garage area. Let's go back to you in the tower.
0: R.A. Lyondyke, Greg Ray, Billy Boat will start in row one. Robbie Gordon, Mark Dismore, Scott Sharp go off in row two. Sam Schmidt, Kenny Breck, and Scott Goodyear start in row three. Hideshi Matsuda, Davey Hamilton, John Hollinsworth in four. Steve Knapp, Jeff Ward, Tyce Carlson in five. Eddie Cheever, Robbie Unser, and Eliseo Salazar in six. Donnie Beechler, Stan Waddles, and Jarrett Schrader in row seven. In row eight, Buddy Lazier, Roberto Moreno, and Tony Stewart. In row nine, Roberto Guerrero, Buzz Calkins, and Robbie McGee. In row 10, Jimmy Kite, Wim Eichmanns, and Johnny Unser. In row 11, Jack Miller, Robbie Buell, and Raul Boisel. As we get set for the 83rd running of the Indianapolis 500. And Johnny Unser, the situation with Jack Miller, it has got to be a heartbreaking situation for him. And now we are being told that another car, Scott Sharp, has pulled off and onto the entrance of the pit lane. So we've got to wonder there as Johnny, we see the cars now begin to bunch up behind the pace car with Jay Leno at the wheel.
7: Yes, this is the time when you have to be really on your toes. It's one of the worst times in the race because all of the cars are in very close proximity to one another. I don't know why Scott Sharp is coming in. Obviously, something is wrong. He will miss the green flag, but they're coming to the start. The pace car is off.
0: Pace car is off the track. A good-looking lineup down the front straight as we get set for the green flag to fall on the 83rd running of the Indianapolis 500. Green flag is out. Ari Leyendyk, the first across the yard of bricks as they head into turn number one.
3: It is Ari Leyendyk at first. Greg Way jumps into second. Billy Boat is third. The 32 car, Robbie Gordon, is fourth. We check the rest of the field. Eddie Cheever, the defending champion, going by. Raul Boysel is in final position. They've circumvented number one. They're in the short shoot. They head north number two. Now they move down that long 5/8 mile backstretch and in front of Kevin.
5: And there is Leyendyk in front. Second place is Ray. Gap back to third place and Boat. Fourth place is where the fight is. As they go to the third corner, it's Gordon's got fourth. Fifth place to Dismore. Sixth place will go to the number 14 car back as they go into four.
0: So once again, the 83rd Indianapolis 500 is underway. A great battle on the front straight. That is Ari Leyendyk and Greg Ray battling into turn number one. Greg Ray will look to the high side as they head into one, but Leyendyk will continue to hold the low line and hold the lead into two.
4: Ari Leyendyk has the lead on Ray in two, and those two have provided a big separation in front of Billy Boat as they move through two, and then a huge separation between Boat and the rest of the field. There are three front running going now down the back straightaway, clean single file through three and heading into four. Bob Lamy.
6: Ari Leyendyk has the lead through the short chute on the north end of the track, opening up just a bit over Greg Ray. Then it's Billy Boat who's trying to make a move up the well. Boat is in third as they clear four. The field all the way through four now as they spread out single file through this final turn.
0: Once again, it is Ari Leyendyk and Greg Ray. They run 1-2. Billy Boat now runs third. The 28 of Mark Dismore is fourth. And here comes the 14 car of Kenny Breck as he runs in fifth place.
3: Kenny Breck with a little bit of driving room. And then it is really bundled up. And side by side, car 51 of Eddie Cheever starting to make a move. Now he falls back in line and put a pin in number two.
4: Indeed, a move by Cheever back in line, cleanly through two as they go high through two to the backstretch. Again, single file, but the race is on. Kevin.
5: Sixth place battle is coming up. There is Gordon. Closing on him quickly is the Ward car, and then you've got Goodyear. Got back to Schmidt, and then you've got Cheever has now moved around Matsuda as they go into four.
6: Bobby Gordon in that car 32 with the orange wheels heading by us. Then comes Jeff Ward right behind him. The battle continues.
0: So as the cars streak across the front straight, the yard of bricks, single file, we're being told now that Scott Sharp has a possible gearbox problem. Certainly a disappointing way for him to begin. We look now at Tony Stewart as he tries to make his way past Buzz Calkins in one.
3: He does it, as a matter of fact. Ball's neatly in line. Pretty well single file now. And it looks like Scott Sharp is getting back up to speed, Mike.
0: So Scott Sharp back on the racetrack. Johnny Rutherford, what does it do to you to have to bring that car down the pit lane and miss this flying start?
7: It's a great disappointment, obviously, but you're wondering what it is and will it take you out of the race. Of course, he's back in the event now, but that's a very sad note for Scott to have to miss the start like that. And, of course, we're seeing speeds. I thought it would be a little faster at this point, but the guys are really keeping their heads on straight and running very comfortably, and that's a good sign.
0: We pause 10 seconds for station identification. This is the Indy Racing Radio Network. Back at the Indianapolis Motor Speedway, the 83rd Indianapolis 500 is underway. We are being told that Scott Sharp has rejoined the field, and he has now begun the chase. However, he is going to be at a definite disadvantage. Tony Stewart on the move as he continues here today. Of course, he will have the fastest day of all because once he is finished here today, he will make his way to Charlotte, North Carolina to run the NASCAR Winston Cup Coca-Cola 600 this evening. But the 83rd Indianapolis 500 is underway. Donald Davidson, a good start. And we have Ari Leyendyk right now leading the pack with an average speed of over 215 miles an hour, but a very clean start here today.
8: Yeah, very clean start indeed. Scott Sharp is running, but he is one lap behind. So we've got Leyendyk and Ray have broken away from the field. Then Boat, Dismore, Brack, Robbie Gordon, Jeff Ward, Scott Goodyear, Sam Schmidt, and Eddie Cheever with one of the Infinities is running 10th. Scott Sharp a lap down.
0: So Scott Sharp starts this one in a bad way as he is a lap down. We're being told that several drivers are on the move. Among them is Eddie Cheever. So we will try to pick up Eddie Cheever the next time by and keep an eye on him. Remember that Eddie Cheever with the Infinity motor, Eddie Cheever, qualified for the 16th starting position, the inside of row 6. Eddie Cheever should be coming your way, Kevin O'Neill.
5: And we have Cheever in 10th place. He is moving down the backstretch and trying to move up on another car. He's closing now on Scott Goodyear, of all people. And now he's pulled away from the next guy back with Matsuda. Matsuda's also been moving up, but there's a big move that has just been made by Hamilton. Has gotten around Robbie Unser, as we've got a lot of guys trying to move up through the pack. As well as they come over, there's a move to the inside. There comes the car number 84 being driven by Buell, who's now gotten around the car of Stan Waddles.
0: So once again, Eddie Cheever, one of the men on the move. He has now picked up 9th position. So Eddie Cheever, who started 16th, has already picked up 7 spots. And Donald Davidson.
8: We had looked for Buddy Lazier and Tony Stewart to come up through the pack early. It's not happening. They're picking their way. Buddy Lazier is 19th. Tony Stewart is 22nd. So they're
0: problems on the racetrack.
8: Hole.
0: Turn two.
9: Eliseo Salazar.
0: Take
9: hit
0: it.
9: The outside. This is in turn two. Hit the outside wall just beyond the sweets and two and has landed on the inside of the racetrack. The yellow is out as Salazar is the first bump of the day, so to speak. You can see the skid marks against the wall on the outside. It appears maybe it was an engine problem and then he slid. You can see the tire marks. And then the big black splotch on the outside wall. He banged that wall hard and then brought it to a stop right inside down the back straightaway.
0: Well, that
9: did not see a lot of things flying off the race car at this point either.
0: Ken, that is the FUBU Nienhaus special machine, as you say, driven by Chile's Eliseo Salazar. Certainly sad for him. Jerry Baker, did you see that develop?
3: You think over here developing, Mike, what I was oohing and aahing about was they came three wide through number one. You can't do that. And the meat in the sandwich was the number 12 car of Buzz Calkins. And then just seconds after that's when Salazar got himself in trouble. It did not develop in my area over here.
0: Well, as we take a look at the replay of the situation, a very hard hit by Salazar on the right side of that car as he touched the outside wall, and then the car made an abrupt move to the inside wall, Johnny Rutherford.
7: Yes, it's very hard to tell whether what actually triggered it, whether it was engine or fluids on the tires, but his outside wall hit was not really that bad, but the inside wall hit was extremely hard, and it's also interesting to note that all four tires and wheels stayed on the car, the right rear actually bumping loose and hanging on the devices that hold it to the chassis, so that's a good sign.
0: Let's go downstairs to Vince Welch.
10: With Bob Nienhaus, owner of Eliseo Salazar's car. Bob, did you get an indication from Eliseo that there was a problem with the car before the incident?
11: Yeah, he was saying that the car was pushing very bad in traffic. He was trying to hold it in, and I don't know what happened, but I understand he hit on the right side in turn two. He's out of the car, and he seems to be fine. He's walking.
10: So Eliseo Salazar was talking about the car and its handling problems before the incident. That's Bob Nienhaus of Nienhaus Motorsports.
0: Well, Johnny Rutherford, once again, that pretty much tells us the problem there. The car simply pushed right into the wall.
7: Well, it hit with the right rear, actually. So
0: well, that's true. That would indicate
7: loose,
0: a loose position.
7: So
0: yes.
7: I think he was probably pushing up out of the groove and got the front slip angle in the tires to where he tried to catch the front end, and it gripped. We see he's sliding sideways as we look at a replay of it on our monitor. He didn't hit the outside wall really that hard, but boy, the one on the inside was a real bump.
0: Reminiscent of a sprint car power slide through a turn as Eliseo Salazar brings out our first yellow in the 83rd Indianapolis 500. Back at the Indianapolis Motor Speedway, Mike King and our entire Indy Racing Radio Network crew, and we have 10 laps complete. We are under yellow for an incident involving Eliseo Salazar after a crash in turn two. However, it appears there's also been a mishap on the north end of the pits. Let's go to Chris Denary.
12: There was a mishap. Jimmy Kite's car overshot his pit and ran into another pit area, and tires were flying. They pushed Jimmy Kite's car back into his pit, but he overshot it. And we're just waiting to see what happens. We were down in Jack Miller's pit getting ready to do an interview with the crew members to talk about that. but Jimmy Kite's car overshot the pits. Let's go now to Vince Welch.
10: Johnny Unser came into the pits as well, and he's having a problem. He's lost his brakes. Now imagine running 220 miles per hour with 30 other cars around you, and you have no brakes. That's the situation facing Johnny Unser now, so his team's scrambling to try to rectify the problem.
0: Well, once again, we were yellow for the incident involving Eliseo Salazar's. Now we have 11 laps complete. However, Johnny Unser now sits with a badly damaged race car in the pits after a problem on the north end that Chris Denary told us about. Three cars were pitted back to back to back. And with that, the incident where one car was trying to get out, there was contact made. And we are having, it looks like, one crewman being attended to down on the north end. It did involve, apparently, Raul Boisel and Jimmy Kite. Those were two of the cars involved. And Johnny Unser, in some way, shape, or form, became entangled in that situation because the car was damaged. Donald?
8: Mike, there's kind of an irony that Jimmy Kite and Raul Boisel should be involved in this incident. Actually, rather than Jimmy Kite overshooting, it looked like one was coming out as the other was coming in. But the irony is that Jimmy Kite is driving the car that Raul Boisel was assigned to and got out of just before the track opened and they switched rides.
0: But we do see now that there is an ambulance and, of course, a safety crew at the north end of the pits attending to the injured crew member. And so things have come to a bit of a slowdown here as the Chevrolet Monte Carlo pace car brings the field down the front straight. Once again, this will be 12 laps complete as Ari Leyendijk leads the field across the yard of bricks. Ari Leyendijk is your leader. Greg Gray runs second. Billy Boat is third. Mark Dismore shown in fourth. Kenny Breck is fifth. Robbie Gordon is sixth. Jeff Ward, Scott Goodyear, Eddie Cheever, who has improved his start position by seven places, is now shown in ninth place. Hideki Matsuda is shown in tenth. Johnny Rutherford, we have not talked a lot this month about Hideki Matsuda. However, this driver is very, very talented and seems to be able to go fast at this racetrack whenever he shows up.
7: Well, that's right, Mike. He's incredible. He comes over here once a year. He's a sportscaster in Tokyo, Japan. And he comes over here once a year, gets a ride, and qualifies for this event. And now he's out there running, and he doesn't do a bad job.
0: And his relationship appears to be so good with Greg Beck that those two guys, even though they don't communicate very well, because Greg Beck does not speak Japanese and Hideki speaks very little English, they just seem to get together and make a car go quickly. And I'm not sure what the secret to that is, but chemistry, I guess, would be the word.
7: I think that's a tribute to Beck and his abilities and a tribute to Hideki and his abilities. So they found the right formula.
0: It appears that we have another retiree, and I believe that is Dr. Jack Miller. Dr. Jack apparently is back out on the track now, I guess we're being told. So Dr. Jack is back out on the track. He had suffered gearbox problems earlier, clutch problems, I should say, early on, and now we are seeing the 92 car. That is the 92 car of Johnny Unser now being pushed down the pit lane as, once again, the pace car brings them around slowly. Let's go to Vince Welch.
10: Well, just an update on a couple of drivers that normally early in the race you might really be chasing your car, but that's not the case for Roberto Moreno. Talked with Joe Tricelli of Team Tricelli, and he says the 33 car is handling beautifully. No problems whatsoever. And remember, Moreno had a great day yesterday at the kart race in St. Louis. He finished fourth in that event and led 42 laps before coming here to Indianapolis to run in this event today. And I just spoke with Larry Curry, who's the team manager, of course, for Tony Stewart. Stewart celebrated his 28th birthday earlier this month, and what a great present it would be to win the Indianapolis 500. He said Tony is being very patient. The car is great. He's made no adjustments in the cockpit, and he's just waiting for things to smooth out so he can go racing.
0: Oh, we receive a report from Bob Lamy that Stan Waddles has now entered the pit lane, but we do have just one car that has retired with 12 laps. Now make that 13 laps now, completing the 83rd running of the Indianapolis 500. Eliseo Salazar brought out this yellow flag, and during the yellow flag, we had an incident where a crew member was injured in the pits, and I believe that was a crewman on the number 30 car of Raul, make that Jimmy Kite. So once again, Stan Waddles, we see now moving back onto the pit lane and is heading back out onto the track. 13 laps are complete. Ari Leyendijk is the leader. Greg Ray runs second. The field heading down the back straight towards three. Kevin O'Neill, everything look okay as far as the rest of the cars on the track, because we did have two or three cars involved. Has Johnny Unser rejoined the group?
5: From this angle and distance, we do not see Johnny Unser's car as of yet. It may be at the back of the pack. Up in front, as Leyendijk goes through, it would have been an easy guess to think that Leyendijk and Ray would have pulled away at the start. That has been the case. We see the pace car lights are still on. That may be an indication we don't get a restart at this point.
0: Once again, 14 laps complete, coming up at the 83rd running of the Indianapolis 500. Back at the Indianapolis Motor Speedway, the 83rd Indianapolis 500, Bob Lamy, Ari Leyendijk brings them to the green.
6: He takes off just now with Greg Ray right behind him. Dismore trying to make a move on Billy Boat as they approach the start-finish line.
0: Ari Leyendijk across the yard of bricks. Greg Ray runs second, but a great two-wide battle as they head into one.
13: And Dismore very wisely decides to tuck it back in behind Kenny Brick, where just like we started, Leyendijk, Ray, and Boat into the second turn.
9: And just as it was in the start, just as it was, Leyendijk starting to pull away, getting himself a little breathing room in front of Greg Ray.
5: They kick up a little dust coming out there. They're going three wide in the middle of the backstretch as we see Hamilton moving low. Now there's Gordon moving low to his outside. Go Goodyear. They'll go wheel to wheel through turn number three with Goodyear taking the spot. Gordon slows down and there's Schmidt going to the outside of Gordon as they come out of number three.
6: Leyendijk still through four with the lead. Greg Ray follows him. Kenny Breck, Billy Boat, Mark Dismore, and Jeff Ward. The rest straight through four.
0: Two car lengths separate Ari Leyendijk and Greg Ray, but Ray tries to close them down in one.
13: This is just exactly like we had it before they went yellow. It is still Leyendijk, then Ray, and then Billy Boat. One, two, three. No, Boat is falling back. It's Breck into the number three spot.
9: Kenny Breck has moved into number three. Boat is now fourth as, again, we are single file moving smoothly through two toward the backstretch.
5: Seventh place is back to Cheever. Then there's a gap from Cheever's seventh place spot back to Goodyear, who has now been overtaken and is falling some distance back.
6: In four, Ari Leyendijk. The restart was slow. He's moving now. And right behind him, Greg Ray. Then Kenny Breck. Then Billy Boat. And then Mark Dismore as they string out.
0: Eddie Cheever continues to pick up spots. He has picked up two more. Now running in seventh place, Kenny Breck runs in third place. His teammate Billy Boat is fourth as they head through to turn number one.
13: And Billy Breck is now looking over his shoulder because here comes the strong Eddie Cheever. Eddie's moving to number two over there, Kenny.
9: There's no question Cheever is flying and catching up to the leaders of the pack right now. Cheever has really dialed it in.
5: We're developing a three-car fight for position number five. In that fifth spot, you've got Dismore, then there's Ward, and then there's Cheever.
6: Into four, it is Ari Leyendijk with the lead. About six car lengths back is Greg Ray. A distance further, Kenny Breck and Billy Boat. But that battle continues, and Cheever continues to move on Ward.
0: But Donald Davidson, Ari Leyendijk, is making no mistake. He wants to lead as many laps as he can here today and try to win. We talk about Eddie Cheever, but there's a great disparity between the lap speeds of Leyendijk and of Cheever.
8: Well, the thing about Ari Leyendijk is that he's led every lap so far, and he's completed 18 laps. And people who are historians or remember the race from years ago, for many, many years, Cliff Brazier held the record for the greatest number of laps completed by a driver in their career. Ari Leyendijk now has more laps completed than Cliff Brazier. He's now seventh on the all-time standings. If he can do 169 laps today, he will go into sixth in the all-time standings of miles completed at the Indianapolis Motor Speedway.
0: Well, Ari Leyendijk has just led an 18th lap today. He runs in front of Greg Ray. Third place is the 14 Power Team car, and right behind him, Billy Boat as they head through one.
13: And Billy Boat still comfortably in his spot, but still single file. Pretty much status quo, Kenny, number two.
9: Status quo, single file, cleanly through, but the two front runners getting a little more room on Kenny Breck in third as they go to three.
5: Again, there's no battle at the front of the field, but in the middle of the pack, things are starting to get interesting because you've got Goodyear just ahead of Sam Schmidt, and Hideki Matsuda is trying to move up, and we're watching Tony Stewart move up in the middle of the pack as well.
6: Again, through turn four, those leaders are well past us down the main straightaway. But then it is Mark Dismore, Jeff Ward, and Eddie Cheever battling for those three spots.
0: Fifth, sixth, and seventh place now. A good battle on the racetrack. Jeff Ward now runs in sixth place. So Jeff Ward right now looking with Eddie Cheever right behind him. They should be by you, Ken Double, in turn two.
9: Indeed, that is the call as they are making their way again cleanly through, but Cheever starting to pick up a little more room and trying to again make his move past another car and join those front three or four runners.
5: You've got a trio. We've got a pair of three-car battles. You've got Dismore, Ward, and Cheever. Then about 10 lengths back, you go back to Goodyear and Schmidt and Matsuda.
6: Again through four, leading the way in this pack, Mark Dismore, Jeff Ward, and Cheever closing down.
0: Eddie Cheever down the front straight. Looks like he's going to try to set up Jeff Ward here in another couple of laps as he closes it to just a couple of car lengths. Let's check in on the north end of the pit lane with Chris Denary.
12: I'm in Jimmy Kite's pit. They have taken the right front tire off. They are working on the right front suspension. The problem was when he was leaving the pits, another car crowded him to the inside pit wall, and that forced him into the crew member of Robbie McGee. It bent the right front suspension. They are working on that feverishly right now. Jimmy Kite is just sitting behind the wheel, waiting and wondering.
0: Of course, one thing, Johnny Rutherford, as opposed to years past, a couple of years ago, the new rule that crews can take the cars behind the wall or back to the garage area if they like. So these days, a car that looks like it may be out of the event, they may spend 30, 40 laps behind the wall in the garage area and come back out.
7: Yes, that's true, and I think that's a good move because it keeps cars back into the action later, gives the guy a chance, if he can, to make some points and head toward the end of the season. But yes, I think it's a great move to let the cars go back and work on them and come back out and join the race.
0: We have 22 laps complete. Ari Leyendyke is the leader. Donald Davidson?
8: Once again, Mike, we're kind of surprised. We thought that Tony Stewart and Buddy Lazier would just march through the field, and Tony Stewart has made some advance. He's running 17th now from a 24th starting position, but Buddy Lazier is running 20th. We really, he is magnificent in traffic, and we're used to seeing him darting and diving and coming up through the field. He must evidently be having some kind of a problem, or they're running a very strategic race to go 500 miles.
0: Sam Schmidt is now working on Scott Goodyear. Ken Double, they should be heading towards you in turn number two.
9: Sam Schmidt making his move through two, single file, now trying to dial him in along the long back straightaway, heading toward three.
14: And as we watch them, Goodyear still has the position by several lengths over Schmidt. But staying right behind Schmidt, you've got Matsuda, and then you've got Gordon, who's dropped back since the start.
6: Coming through four, Stan Waddles back into the pits. Everybody else making their run. Scott Goodyear trying to hold off Sam Schmidt as they clear four and head to the main straightaway.
0: Stan Waddles, as you said, Bob Lamy, entering his pit again. And yes, indeed, Sam Schmidt is backed off a bit from Scott Goodyear there in one. However, Schmidt seems to have broken off the battle now with 24 laps complete. Ari Leyendyke, his last time by, 212.580 miles an hour. Once again, though, Eddie Cheever has been the man on the move here in the early going. Eddie Cheever, who started on the inside of row number six in the 16th starting position. Cheever now shown in seventh place. And Johnny Rutherford, that Infiniti motor has yet to run 500 miles. This perhaps could be its best test of its career.
7: Well, most certainly it could, because Eddie Cheever's crew and his people are the chosen ones with the Infiniti engine, and this could be their big day. You know, they've been working at it for a long time since the beginning of the IRL, and now it looks like it's finally got the longevity and muscle.
0: Well, we're seeing some interesting lap speeds now. Of course, Kenny Breck last time by turning only 199.796. Johnny Rutherford, as we see these cars encounter lap traffic.
7: Well, it is. A lot of guys are moving up steadily. I've watched Robbie Buell. He's one of them that's marching up through the pack, and you just wait for the first pit stop.
0: Well, here we've got a great battle down the front straight now. Buddy Lazier on the inside. Roberto Moreno will make it three wide, going to one.
13: Oh, you can't do that. No, you can't. Very wisely, the number 12 car of Buzz Calkins fell out of line. Now he'll get in order. You can't come three wide through here. Ain't no way, Mike.
0: Buddy Lazier, however, is making a move backwards, and we continue to be surprised, Donald Davidson, by the fact that Buddy Lazier is not making his way to the front of the pack. He is usually as ferocious as a bulldog when he gets out on this track. However, Buddy Lazier going just a bit backwards. Three wide again on the back straight, Kevin O'Neill.
14: And that was Ray moving around Lazier and the number three of Bazell. Lazier, who won here 3 years ago, is one lap down. Behind those drivers, we've got almost four abreast on the backstretch, as there's Hollinsworth to the inside of Hamilton, makes the move on him and on Schrader.
6: As they come through four, the leaders are encountering some lap trouble, but getting around easily.
0: So once again, we have now 27 laps complete. Ari Leyendyke is the leader at the 83rd Indianapolis 500. Back at the Indianapolis Motor Speedway, the 83rd running of the Indianapolis 500, and we have a yellow flag, it appears, is going to be thrown on the course. We have not seen it yet, but we were told we were going to see a yellow. We are not seeing it, though, from the flag stand. Ari Leyendyke is the leader. 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
15: In first position, car 5, Leyendyke. Second, 2, Ray. Third, 14, Brack. Fourth, 11, Boat. Fifth, 28, Dismore. Sixth, 21, Ward. Seventh, 51, Cheever. 8th, 4, Goodyear. 9th, 99, Schmidt. 10th, 54, Matsuda. 11th, 32, Gordon. 12th, 81 Unser, 13th, 9 Hamilton, 14th, 42 Hollinsworth, 15th, 20th Carlson, 16th, 98 Beechler, 17th, 22nd Stewart, 18th, 50 Guerrero, 19th, 84 Buell, 20th, 35 Knapp, 21st, 55 McGee, 22nd, 52 Eichmanns, 23rd, 91 Lazier, 24th, 12 Calkins, and 25th, 33 Moreno. They're all on the lead lap. 26th, 3 Boisel, 27th, 96 Schrader, 28th, 8 Sharp, 29th, 19 Waddles, 30th, 17 Miller, 31st, 92 Johnny Unser, 32nd, 30 Jimmy Kite, and 33rd and out of the race, car 6, Eliseo Salazar. The average speed, because of the yellow, very slow, 57.090 miles per hour. Mike Ng.
0: We anticipate our leaders making their first pit stops very soon, but very quickly to Chuck Marlowe with Eliseo Salazar.
11: I'm in Salazar's pits right now, or in the garage area, actually. Eliseo, what did happen out there?
16: Well, we had some push in the car, and I tried to overcompensate, you know, going too close to the inside. I went past the apron, past the white line on the inside, and that stuff is a bit rough there, and I got loose, and I hit the outside of turn two, and then the inside of the back straight. So I'm okay, but I'm disappointed because I made a mistake.
11: Well, we're all disappointed too, but we are glad to see that you're in good shape. Thank you very kindly, Eliseo.
16: Thank you very much.
0: Leaders are now pitting. Ari Leyendijk is on pit road. Ari Leyendijk is on pit road, and we're ready to see our leader make his first stop of the day. Let's go to Mark Janes.
17: Edelora Aurora with Firestone tires. Skip Fall and his crew waiting patiently for Ari Leyendijk, of course. Only driver to win in each Indy Racing League season. The two-time winner here. The car is in. He hits the mark. The crew goes to work. Skip Fall headed towards the right front. No adjustments to the wing whatsoever. Ari and Skip communicating on the radio, and they're just waiting for the fuel hose to be disconnected. 12.53. Solid stop for Ari Leyendijk, your race leader.
0: A great stop for Ari Leyendijk to Vince Welch.
18: Talking about Buddy Lazier's car going the wrong direction. It has been fading through the pack. They have made a wing adjustment during his pit stop, but they agreed the car is definitely not handling. Jeff Ward, on the other hand, his car is handling well, but they did adjust the stagger. Robbie Buell, you mentioned keep an eye on him. He's up 13 positions, and his car is running very well as Greg Ray starts to make his way down the pit lane.
0: Greg Ray is on the pit lane. Let's go back to Mark Janes.
17: Greg Ray and his crew go to work on the car. Greg, again, also his car, much like Ari Leyendijk's, handling very well. That's obvious. He's running up front. Greg Ray not asking for any adjustments to the car whatsoever, just tires and fuel, and it'll be a routine stop for Greg Ray.
0: And now we have a new leader on the race course, and Donald Davidson, has Sam Schmidt taken his stop yet?
8: No, he has not, Mike. He stayed out there when Greg Ray came in. Sam Schmidt moved up to take the lead.
0: So
8: Tony Stewart, as a matter of fact, is third at the moment now. So but he also has to make a stop.
0: So Sam Schmidt is shown as the leader. Greg Ray is shown in second place. However, Greg Ray has just completed his stop, and now we have a car stalled on the racetrack.
8: The reason that Greg Ray is second is that he actually went over the line. He was coming into the pits, but Sam Schmidt beat him across.
0: We have a yellow on the racetrack, and let's check around with our turn guys, find out what the story is on the, I believe, Ken Double. You can see the stalled car.
9: We've got the yellow light again. We've got the problem for Dr. Jack Miller. Earlier, Hideki Matsuda was very slow on the racetrack and about came to a stop. And so we've got the yellow light. And fortunately, no incidents, but just some cars having some engine problems.
0: So the yellow flag waves here for the second time. Let's go to Chris Stanieri.
12: Dr. Jack Miller's car ran very well on Carburation Day. They parked it in the garage. A crew member told me it was perfect. When they brought it out today, they could not fire it to start. They felt there was a problem with either the clutch or the transmission, the driveline. One crew member said, to make it right, we may have to disassemble it. So they've wheeled the car back to the garage. They're hopeful that they can get the car back out before the afternoon is done.
0: Johnny Rutherford, this could be a huge break for Sam Schmidt. He is able to stay out. He's the leader, and now he gets the yellow flag to make the stop.
7: Yes, of course, he's going to lose his place in the queue, which will shuffle him back. But, you know, you've got to get the yellows every now and then to give you an advantage or a chance to come in and not be penalized by the cars running as fast as they do around the racetrack. So it is a break for him.
0: Sam Schmidt is shown as your leader. Roberto Guerrero is running second, and now we're seeing Roberto Guerrero apparently stalled on the racetrack. It looks like he's on the back straight. Guys, who can see him? Ken Double, can you catch Roberto Guerrero?
9: He's smack dab in the middle of the back stretch, and he is stopped The emergency crews have come out to the car to make sure there isn't a major problem there. But unfortunately, a problem now for Roberto Guerrero.
0: You've got to wonder if Roberto Guerrero's crew didn't maybe try to stretch it a little too far, because I don't think we've seen him on pit lane yet today. So Roberto Guerrero, that number 50 car, that is the Cobb Brothers Racing entry, and it is now stalled on the back straight. Roberto Guerrero, his 15th Indianapolis 500-mile start here today. Donald Davidson?
8: We were just looking at one point the monitor was showing that Sam Schmidt had a lap on the entire field. I don't think that that is so, but Roberto Guerrero, evidently with 35-gallon tanks now and trying to go 35 laps, he may have run dry. In fact, the pits may have been closed. He may not have been allowed to come in and had to go around one more time and ran out. That's our guess.
0: Yellow flag on the course for a stalled race car, and it is Roberto Guerrero. Back at the Indianapolis Motor Speedway, the 83rd running of the Indianapolis 500. 38 laps are complete. We have cycled through on pit stops, and Donald Davidson, once again, Ari Leyendyke is back at the front of the pack.
8: Indeed. Sam Schmidt stayed out there for four laps and then came in and made the pit stop, so that puts Ari back in front. Greg Ray is second, and Sam Schmidt now is out third ahead of Kenny Brack. Tony Stewart has come to fifth. Robbie McGee is sixth. Raul Boysel is seventh. Buzz Calkins, eighth. Moreno ninth, and then Eddie Tiva 10th. Now, maybe some of those, we're not sure that some of those may not have made a stop yet, but the top 10 is getting pretty interesting.
0: Well, we had three cars that had come to a stop on the racetrack. One of them, Dr. Jack Miller. Another, Hideki Matsuda. Matsuda back onto the track. The other, Roberto Guerrero. Let's find out from Chris Denari the word on Guerrero.
12: He made it into his pits, and he has exited the pits. He did run out of fuel out on the backstretch and had to be towed in. And a routine pit stop for them, and they sent Roberto back out onto the track. Let's throw it now to Vince Welch.
18: Tony Stewart started 24th. Right now the board shows that he's running 5th. It has been an extremely comfortable car for Stewart. He just came in to make his first pit stop. He added some wing, and they stiffened the bar. The car's just a little bit tight, but it's very drivable. In the pit box just ahead of Tony Stewart is Roberto Moreno, another guy who has been on the move today. Fuel and tires again for the second time. They haven't touched that car yet, so that tells you how good the Trecelli Racing Team machine is working today.
0: Tony Stewart started 24th. He is now running 5th. Vince, as you said, he is a man on the move. Let's go to Chris Economaki.
1: Down here at the start-finish line, we're not far from the pit of the fastest rookie qualifier, John Hollinsworth, Jr. John Hollinsworth was a practicing attorney in Dallas, Texas for 7 years, and he took down his law firm, Shingle, and bought a crash helmet and decided to follow the same career that his father before him had followed, that of American racing driver. He's here as the fastest rookie. We asked about the plans, and because he's a lawyer and because he's a thoughtful man, he is driving this race with a strategic plan. He is not racing right now. He's planning to finish. So at the halfway mark, he'll start to move up. This is very interesting for this rookie.
0: Well, you're exactly right, Chris, and all the conversations that I have had with John Hollinsworth, and I'm sure you, Johnny Rutherford, in working with these rookies, he is a very calculated driver, and he has no intentions of doing anything that would take him out of the running before the halfway mark.
7: Now, you're right. He is just that, very calculated. He knows where he wants to go and what he wants to do. He listens, and he has studied this place. So I'm sure we're going to hear some great things from John Hollinsworth, Jr., not only for this race, but in the future.
0: Very big on visualization. In fact, sometimes he spends up to 2 or 3 hours in the car in full gear going through an entire race in his mind or sitting behind a simulator.
7: Yes, he has a simulator that he has a video for and puts it in and runs for the long distance.
0: Green flag in the hand of Brian Howard down the front straight. We're ready to go back to green flag racing. Eddie Cheever will flash across the yard of bricks first, but it is Ari Leyendyke who is the leader. So Ari Leyendyke the leader, but he has lap traffic in front of him. There he goes. Ari Leyendyke with Stan Waddles behind him. Heads into turn number one. Jerry Baker.
13: Yeah, he's got about half a dozen cars to deal with. It'll be interesting to watch and see what Eddie Cheever does likewise, because he is leading this pack and see where he goes. Over in number two right now, it is your leader, Ari Leyendyke.
9: Ari Leyendyke, the leader, Greg Ray, trying to get past some traffic in front of him. He's running second. Everybody smoothly single file through two, heading to three.
14: And as he watched them, here comes Leyendyke. He has now moved around the lap char of Beechler, and about 20 lengths behind him comes Ray.
9: Again, Ari Leyendyke with a lot of traffic in front of him, but he's got room to catch them as he comes cleanly through four, then it's Beechler, and then Greg Ray.
0: Well, Ari Leyendijk now moving very quickly, and in fact, he is going to try to put some very good cars a lap down, Johnny Rutherford. He is closing in on some very good traffic in front of him.
7: He certainly is, and that was a real strategic move.
0: Greg Ray running second. We've got a problem on the racetrack.
13: Up. At turn one, number 20, the Tice Carlson car got right up next to and touched wheels with Scott Sharp. A terrific effort on both of their parts. They managed to get it back out and under control, and they're okay for the moment.
0: So once again, Jerry Baker, we thank you for that. Ari Leyendijk is the leader. Greg Ray runs second. Sam Schmidt is third. Kenny Breck is fourth. Tony Stewart currently shown in fifth place. We have three cars right now shown out of the race. Eliseo Salazar, he brought out our first yellow. Jimmy Kite and Johnny Unser. And those two guys, I believe, were involved in the same incident that brought out our second yellow flag. So good racing on the racetrack right now. Certainly, though, Tony Stewart, one of the guys to watch. And anytime, Johnny Rutherford, you can improve your position by 19 in the first 42 laps, you're doing something correctly.
7: Boy, you really are. And his car, it must be working. After the pit stop, they might have made a change. It was interesting to note that he has come so far and he's very steady, so we got to watch for Tony.
0: Let's go to turn three. Good racing into turn three.
14: Marino and Guerrero down to the inside, working around Knapp and the number 19 car. Wheel to wheel through three and four. Is that the Schrader car just getting around Bazell?
6: As they come into turn four, again, they're strung out, but the battle right now between Hideki Matsuda trying to catch Wim Eichmann.
0: Hideki Matsuda will go underneath the rookie Wim Eichmann's. They are side by side as they head into turn number one.
13: And Wim Eichmann's has really looked strong here. He changed the colors on his car, but right now he's having a battle. It's really interesting to note, Mike, that what's happening is they're bunching up in clusters out here. You'll go, I can't see a single car right now. Then all of a sudden here comes a dozen of them. That's what's causing the problems right now.
0: Ari Leyendijk now having to deal with lap traffic as they come down the front straight. Greg Ray now trying to close it up. Less than five car lengths as they head into turn number one. Ray trying to chase down Ari.
13: Yeah, he'll back it off just a little bit, though. Greg Ray will not make the move. It will be the car number five car of Ari Leyendijk. Now Ray starts to pull up again in the second turn.
9: As Leyendijk maintains his advantage through two, but Ray seems to have them dialed in. He's going to try and make the move, maybe headed to three.
14: Drafting him, working down to the inside. Greg Ray, wheel to wheel with Leyendijk. Inside position, going into three. Greg Ray takes the lead away from Leyendijk as they come out of turn number three.
6: Ray through the short chute, pulling away a bit. He's got slow traffic to deal with. Leyendijk has a car coming up behind him, but Greg Ray pulling away at the moment.
0: This is where Greg Ray is the most comfortable, out in front. Doesn't matter if it's practice or the race, and now he has pulled away to a 10-car length lead over Leyendijk, and Sam Schmidt is closing on Ari.
13: And Greg Ray has been a rocket all month long, and he's got a little breathing room right now, but that traffic in front over there in second corner is going to be a real problem for him, Kenny.
9: Greg Ray now leading the Indianapolis 500, got through two all right, but he made his move right where he is now, heading into three to get the lead.
14: Greg Ray is now trying to put Mark Dismore lap down. Directly ahead of Dismore is the number 91 of Lazier as they come out of the third corner.
6: That's Lazier still with that little bit of a lead for position. Greg Ray in first place. Leyendijk closes a bit, and right on Leyendijk's tail, the car 99, Sam Schmidt.
0: Greg Ray in the Glidden Menard Special streaks across the Art of Bricks. He tries to put now as he goes into turn.

0: Now suddenly off the front straight, Ari Leyendijk seems to have gotten a run on Greg Ray. Less than two car lengths into one.
1: And Greg Ray will make the move and stay out in front. Ari Leyendijk now starts to pull up on him. He is really closing down that short chute to the south end of the track.
2: They move through two cleanly. One, two, three. Ray Leyendijk and Schmidt. Ray now getting a little bit of boost, maybe from that trailing breeze, to regain a more comfortable margin in front of Ari.
3: The pace setters ahead of the leaders are Lazier and Dismore. Dismore fighting to keep going a lap down as they go into four.
2: Again, the short chute is the action as Leyendijk tries to reel in Greg Ray. They come through four. Leyendijk still trying to catch him. Ray holding him off. And back a bit further, Sam Schmidt.
0: It seems that Ari Leyendijk seems to have more power through the straightaways, but Greg Ray is apparently handling through the turns as they head to one.
1: He's got a couple of different routes through number one, and right now they're both on about the same as they get a little breathing room, and Gray is out in front now in the second corner.
2: They've moved through single file. Ray comfortably in front of Leyendijk, but the race certainly on, and Schmidt right there behind them, 1-2-3.
3: Ahead of this group, you've got Hollersroth, Buell, and Hamilton. Then you've got Lazier, and then the number 28 of Dismore, and then Ray's trying to close up on Dismore, but Leyendijk's not that far behind.
2: Again, the slower traffic out in front. It's still Ray, Leyendijk, and Schmidt. Dismore trying to hold them all off as they head down the main straightaway.
0: Down the front straightaway once again. Greg Ray making a six-car length lead over second place Ari Leyendijk. Sam Schmidt about 10 car lengths back. Let's go downstairs to Chris Economaki.
4: I'm seated right behind Ari Leyendijk's signal man. And every lap, he holds up this signal to Ari Leyendijk, except on those laps when Ari is busy with wheel-to-wheel racing for the lead. He doesn't want to distract him. So Leyendijk gets no distraction from his signal man when he's so close to Greg Ray. When the interval broadens, the time will go back out.
0: 49 laps complete. Greg Ray leads the 83rd Indianapolis 500. We welcome the following stations to live coverage of the Indianapolis 500. WMNI, Columbus, Ohio. KVOO, Tulsa, Oklahoma. KUIK, Hillsboro, Oregon. WPTT, Pittsburgh, Pennsylvania. KIKT, Greenville, Texas. And shortwave listeners of LaCie Broadcasting. Stay tuned for the greatest spectacle in racing. Back at the Indianapolis Motor Speedway, Mike King and your entire Indy Racing Radio Network crew. The 83rd running of the Indianapolis 500. 53 laps are complete. Let's go back to the garage area. Chuck Marlowe.
5: It's Chuck with Jack Miller. He's just buttoning up. He's getting strapped into his car. They've replaced the gears and the gearbox back in the back. Jack, can you hear me now at all?
6: Yeah, I can hear you fine. We just had a little problem. I hope we got it fixed and get back together and get this Dean's car moving quick around there.
5: Okay, keep her moving, Jack. Good luck.
0: Chuck Marlowe with Jack Miller. So Jack Miller will try to get back onto the racetrack, but he is many, many laps down, and his hopes of winning or at least seeing a good finish here today is gone. Down the front straight, it looks like Greg Ray will try to pick up or put down Buddy Lazier one lap into one.
1: Well, he'll have to back off. He can't do that now. Now, he'll take a bit of the short chute down here and pull up on his rear end again, but it's still going to be Lazier out in front of Ray, who still leads the race, by the way.
2: Greg Ray through two, trying to dial in Buddy Lazier on the backstretch, where Ray has obviously been quick. A moment ago, we had him four, two by two, nose to tail through two. The racing has been incredible.
3: And over in three, there goes Greg Ray, still trying to put Lazier a lap down. Ray is about a half turn ahead of Leyendijk.
2: Coming through four, again, Lazier just out in front of Greg Ray. Then it's Kenny Breck, and then Leyendijk. As the battle continues, they try to overtake the slower traffic.
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7: Howdy Bell with the 50-lap scoring report brought to you by Pennzoil, the official motor oil of the Indy Racing League. First, car two, Greg Ray. Second, 5, Leyendijk. Third, 99, Schmidt. Fourth, 14, Breck. Fifth, 22, Stewart. Sixth, 55, McGee. Seventh, 33, Moreno. Eighth, 51, Cheever. Ninth, 81, Robbie Unser. 10th, 4, Goodyear. 11th, 11, Boat. 12th, 21, Ward. 13th, 3, Boisel. 14th, 84, Buell. 15th, 9, Hamilton. 16th, 42, Hollinsworth. Those cars all on the same lap. Then a lap down. 17th, 28, Dismore. 18th, 98, Beechler. 19th, 8, Sharp. 20th, 20, Carlson. 21st, 32, Gordon. 22nd, 52, Eichmanns. 23rd, 35, Knapp. 24th, 96, Schrader. 25th, 91, Lazier. 26th, 50, Guerrero. 27th, 19, Waddles. 28th, 54, Mitsuda. 29th, 12, Calkins. 30th, Miller, that's car 17. 31st, 30, Kite. 32nd, 92, Unser. And 33rd, 6, Salazar, who is the only one at this point officially listed out of the race. The average speed for 50 laps, 150.933 miles per hour. Mike?
0: And Howdy, for sure, that next run down, we'll probably see that lap average increase significantly because we have been green now for several laps. Let's go to Vince Welch.
8: John Hollinsworth just a few moments ago touched the wall coming out of turn four. His crew brought him into the pits. They changed the tires. No damage to the car, just fresh rubber and fuel, and back out on the track for the fastest rookie.
0: Well, we have talked about John Hollinsworth, his cool demeanor. Johnny Rutherford, I'm sure he's not going to let it rattle him.
9: No, I don't think so. He's, like I say, he's a cool customer. He's out there getting great experience. This, you know, your first race is always so critical because you don't know what to expect. You go out and you run, and little things happen, like getting a little too close to the wall. The same thing happened to him down in Orlando, Florida, the first race of the season when he touched the outside wall. But it was because he had a mirror broken on his car, and he couldn't see the traffic, and he was looking and kind of lost his place.
0: Donald Davidson?
10: The three of the four rookies have sort of fallen back in the pack a little bit. There's one that's outstanding, and let's give a tip of the hat to Robbie McGee. He's running sixth, and there's something quite significant about this team. The team manager is Linda Conti. Yes, Linda Conti. For the first time in the history of the Indianapolis 500, we have a team manager who is a female, and her driver is running sixth right now, Bobby McGee.
0: We've got to move for the lead in turn number three.
3: There goes the number 14 of Kenny Breck inside. Move on, Greg Ray taking first place.
11: Four, Kenny Breck has the lead, driving for A.J. Foyt. And now, right up on Greg Ray, trying to move around is Ari Leyendyke. They head down the main straightaway. Leyendyke right behind him as they head to the start-finish line.
0: Kenny Breck has opened up about a 15-car length lead, but here comes Ari Leyendyke on the inside in one.
1: And he will make the move around Greg Ray. So Kenny Breck will have the number one spot, then Leyendyke. And now a challenge for Greg Ray in number two.
2: Greg Ray is falling behind now as they move single file through three. Ray is now down to the fourth position.
3: And as you watch the come down the backstretch, there goes Breck finally putting Buddy Lazier another lap down. As Breck, we almost lost track of him. He had been kind of quiet. Now he's up in front in Bob.
11: And Ari Leyendyke trying to move around and does move around a slower car, staying right on the pace. Sam Smith behind him. Buddy Lazier heads to the pits. They go to the main straightaway.
0: Johnny Rutherford?
9: Yes, Mike. You know, this is a situation where when you get close like this, we're seeing some really great racing. And when you get close and cars start changing position, the turbulence from the other car going by you or making the move suddenly tears your car up, and you've got to kind of get out of the throttle. So that's why we see Greg Ray maybe moving back a little bit. And the others got guys taking advantage of the fact that he's had to get out of the throttle to kind of settle his car down.
0: Let's go to Vince Welch.
8: We've got a problem in Robbie Unser's pit. He just stalled the car after a very smooth stop by the crew, but just as he was pulling away, he stalled the car, and that's going to be costly because they had moved up 11 spots and were running very well through the field and traffic, but now all of a sudden they've got a bigger problem of trying to get the car fired, and they still have yet to get the car fired and away. So Robbie Unser sitting there patiently. Now he gets it away, but a very long pit stop for Robbie Unser.
0: It'll cost Robbie Unser. Oh, we've got a problem on the track. Go, Bet Jerry.
1: We have a car against the outside wall. You can see the skid marks. It is car 99. That's Sam Schmidt. He has come to rest right in front of the 500 race symbol on the outside wall between 1 and 2. I did not see what caused the incident, Mike, but the tire tracks show him driving almost directly into the wall, making almost no attempt to make a left-hand turn. There are parts all over the speedway up here, and Schmidt is the guy involved right now.
0: Johnny Rutherford, any idea? Sam Schmidt was running third. He had been strong through the first 62 laps of this race. A big disappointment for this guy.
9: It's very hard to say, Mike, but he's obviously slapped the wall pretty hard. They're getting him out of the car. He was banging on the steering wheel from the what we could see. His car just looked like it got a little bit loose. He tried to catch it. It snapped on him, and he came back with it, and then it just did a fast loop and backed into the fence. So he's coming out of the car with, it looks like he's got no problems. But once again, we see the safety restraints on the suspension and wheels on the cars keep everything together.
0: To Ken Double.
2: The emergency crews got out immediately because of the nature and the severity of the crash. The problem is the car came to a stop right in the middle of the racetrack. And there were some very near misses with heavy traffic ducking into the pit lane and around the emergency crews. And then just a moment ago, big puff of smoke
12: big puff of smoke as one of the cars got through some of the oil and some of the oil dry that they're trying to quickly put on the racetrack. Jerry Baker, all kinds of near misses right in the middle of turn number two.
1: Now, now that I've had a little chance to pull myself together over here, it's interesting to watch the marks on the track, because it looks almost like Schmidt didn't make any attempt to turn that automobile, just went right straight into the wall. And we talked about the restraints on those wheels. Johnny, you just touched on that. That left rear wheel is completely off the automobile, but it is still attached to the automobile. So the safety features that the Indy Racing League has put on these cars is working so far beautifully. I'd hope you wouldn't have to test it, but we have, and oh, so far, A-OK.
0: We are yellow for a Sam Schmidt incident down in turn one. Kenny Breck, the leader, 63 laps complete at the 83rd Indianapolis 500. Back at the Indianapolis Motor Speedway, the 83rd running of the Indianapolis 500. 64 laps are complete. Kenny Breck is the leader. We are yellow for an incident, a single-car incident involving Sam Schmidt in turn one. Let's go to Mark Janes.
13: Again, flawless on the pit stop, right around 13 seconds flat. While I was in his pit box, talked to Fred Treadway, and he said that, according to Ari, Sam was running behind Ari. Ari came up on slower traffic, and in order to keep from hitting Ari Leyendyke, Sam Schmidt had to jam it on the brakes and spun the car around. And, of course, Chuck Marlowe back in the garage area. We'll get a word with Sam Schmidt a little bit later on. Now to Vince Welch.
8: Tony Stewart just came in. He had been running as high as fourth at the time. His team changed the rear wicker for more downforce, and that took a little extra time in the pit area. But no harm, no foul for Tony Stewart. Still, the scoring pylon says he's running in the top 10. So keep an eye on Stewart. The car is good. They did make that rear wicker change to add some more downforce.
0: We pause 10 seconds for station identification. This is the Indy Racing Radio Network. Back at the Indianapolis Motor Speedway, the 83rd running of the Indianapolis 500, 65 laps complete. Ari Leyendyke now shown as the leader. Let's go to Chris Denari.
14: Pit stop here for Robbie McGee. He was in and out in 12 and a half seconds. They say the car is handling fine. They just put new fuel in and put four tires on, and they are very upbeat here in this pit. And you know that earlier in this race, they were very downcast because they had a crew member injured when Jimmy Kite's car ran into him after a pit stop. So right now this crew has been re-energized. McGee started 27th. Right now he's running 6th, and all things look good here on the north end.
0: Johnny Rutherford, we saw a great piece of driving by a rookie just a couple of minutes ago. The safety crew here, of course, the best in the world. There's no denying that. They were out on the track so quickly that there were some cars that were not out of their throttle, literally, as they made their way through turn one. And we saw rookie Jarrett Schrader come up on three emergency vehicles, literally blocking two grooves on the racetrack.
9: Well, that you know, you've got to be heads up in these situations. Of course, Jarrett's a rookie and it's first time here. And the closing rate at these speeds when you're running, even on the caution when you're running around out there, you've got to really, really be heads up. And he came up and went to the left of the incident rather than to the right, which he had plenty of room. But he was going where he was committed, and that's the only thing he could do. And so he did the right thing, had a clear track, came around, and continued on. But you have to really stay heads up in these situations because you close so fast.
0: We are yellow for an incident involving Sam Schmidt. Sam is okay. He did walk away from the incident, and so we are happy to report that. The 83rd Indianapolis 500, 65 laps now complete. Ari Leyendyke shown as your leader. Back at the Indianapolis Motor Speedway, the 83rd Indianapolis 500, 67 laps complete. Donald Davidson, Ari Leyendyke is our leader.
10: Okay, the top 10 at the moment are Ari Leyendyke, Kenny Breck, Greg Ray, Robbie McGee, Scott Goodyear, Roberto Moreno, that's sixth, then Tony Stewart, Eddie Cheever, Davey Hamilton is up to ninth, and Billy Boat is 10th, and we'll cheat and give you 11th. Robbie Buell is 11th from the last row. If we have a few moments here, let's quickly recap the lap leaders before we go green. It's 1 through 32 is Ari Leyendyke. Lap 33 was Greg Ray. 34 through 37 was Sam Schmidt. 38 through 44 was Ari Leyendyke. 45 through 59, Greg Ray. 60 through 64, Kenny Breck. And then taking over at 65 was Ari Leyendyke. We got 67 on the board, 68 coming up.
0: Quickly to Vince Welch.
8: You mentioned Roberto Moreno moving all the way up to sixth place. That's 16 spots up. He took on some tires and fuel during an early yellow, and then after he got out and had run several laps, then the yellow came out again, and it really allowed him to pick up a bunch of positions all at once. So Roberto Moreno, they've hardly touched the car. It is running great, and of course, Moreno had a great day yesterday in St. Louis, in which he finished fourth, so now running sixth. Just up the pit lane is Buddy Lazier, and it's just the opposite story. He can't find any grip with the race car at all. They came in a little while ago and changed the tires, and just as he got out of the pits, the yellow came out. So not much luck, and not much luck on the track for Buddy Lazier.
0: We thought we were going to go green. However, there was a piece of debris on the front straight that one of the Pep Boys Indy Racing League officials literally vaulted the wall on the front straight, picked it up by hand, and will probably go green next time by. Donald Davidson, what a job by rookie Robbie McGee. He started 27th and is now shown in fourth place. He has improved himself 23 positions.
10: Yeah, outstanding. After the caution prior to, well, a couple of cautions ago, he had come out of the pits in sixth place. And quite honestly, we wondered how that would last because he had some veterans behind him. We wondered if it would last for more than just a few laps. He stayed in sixth throughout that full segment. Then when they made their pit stops, he came out in fourth. So he was able to do it on pit stops, but whatever position he garners, he keeps. So he is by far the most outstanding of the rookies so far, as we are now at coming up on 175 miles.
0: 88 degrees, the ambient temperature, 109 degrees is the track temperature. Johnny Rutherford, these are crucial restarts.
9: Yes, they are, because you're all bunched up. You're running single file, nose to tail, and when you come off the corner, there are faster cars back in the pack that want to get by the slower cars, and so it makes for packs running, and it gets very close. The air is disturbed, okay. So it's a very critical time, and you've got to really be on your toes.
0: We've seen some incredible racing today, particularly for the at the front of the pack, but as well. Back in the second half of the pack, it's been unbelievable. Ari Leyendyke is the leader. We'll see them cross across in front of us here in just a matter of a few seconds. As now, Brian Howard waves the green flag. Back to green flag racing here in the 83rd Indianapolis 500. Ari Leyendyke will have to deal with five lap cars in front of him. Kenny Breck breathing down his neck into one.
1: It is five cars he has to deal with. Breck closes inside. Dismore gets right on his bumper likewise. Now with heavy traffic, and Dismore makes a move, and Breck may go with him in two.
2: Oh, my word. We got a nose to tail and almost a meeting of the tires trying to get traffic through two as Tyce Carlson almost got tied up. Now we're four abreast heading toward three. What an unbelievable restart.
3: And taking advantage of that four-way traffic down to the inside, Ray takes the lead. Second place to Leyendyke. Gordon moves in behind Leyendyke. Then he got sharp and Carlson being passed to the inside by Goodyear.
2: Again, coming to four, Greg Ray now with the lead approaches two slower cars trying to get around them. Leyendyke next. And then Robbie Gordon, Scott Sharp, and then Scott Goodyear.
0: Boy, Greg Ray looks like he's going to split the deck on guys down the front straight. He has got lap cars in front of him. Now he's in front of you, Jerry Baker.
1: Half a dozen lap cars, as a matter of fact, and thankfully they single file themselves into the short chute as they head toward that second turn.
2: My, oh my, a little cleaner through two right now, but boy, they're passing through the turns. They're three and four wide heading to three. This racing is unbelievable.
3: And this three-wide traffic, there is Goodyear down to the inside trying to make a move on a lapped car, but up in front, it is Ray, and then you've got Leyendyke. Then you've got the already lapped down cars trying to move through.
2: Greg Ray continues to hold the lead as they come through four. Leyendyke about six car lengths back. They're stringing out a little bit as we head down the main straightaway.
0: Kenny Breck now shown as the leader. Kenny Breck with a sizable lead. I'd say 20 car lengths on Greg Ray as they head through one.
1: It's interesting to note, Mike, it's almost a game of chicken in this first quarter. I'm here, you're there, let's see who gives. And so far, everybody's done what they're supposed to do. Kenny Breck still out in front.
2: Breck the leader as they are trying. Ray is trying to move around Dismore so we can play the catch-up game as they're in the three.
3: And there's Gray about 10 lengths behind Dismore as they go off in pursuit of Breck.
2: Again, Breck holds the lead as they come through turn four. Kenny running very smoothly. Dismore, then Ray, and then Leyendyke.
0: So Kenny Breck is now the leader as he flashes across the yard of bricks. Mark Dismore separates the second place car of Greg Gray. Ari Leyendyke runs third. We have 71 laps complete here. Leyendyke once again is third. Scott Goodyear now up to fourth. Rookie Robbie McGee running fifth. Roberto Moreno is sixth. Eddie Cheever shown in seventh place. Tony Stewart now running in eighth. Davey Hamilton up to ninth. And Billy Boat is shown in 11th place. Currently, we have 11 cars on the lead lap. The final car on the lead lap is Robbie Buell. But once again, there is a lap car separating the first and second place cars. Greg Gray trying to get around Mark Dismore as they hit through four.
11: That Leyendijk is trying to reel in Greg Gray for that second spot right now.
0: And indeed, he has picked up considerably as they head into one, about eight car lengths.
1: Well, Dismore doesn't want to give up any ground either because he thinks he can get back into this race, but right now he is the sandwich in that beat as the number one and two slots go into the second turn.
2: Single file cleanly through two. All of a sudden now things have backed off a little bit. Patience reigning supreme, but now there's Busy in three.
3: And here goes Breck to the inside of Lazier, passing him again. Of course, Lazier a lap down, and that allows the other guys to try to close up as there's Dismore moving on Lazier.
11: And Dismore's got him and passed him easily in four. So Dismore and Buddy Lazier, the lap traffic. Greg Ray trying to move around. Buddy Lazier down the main straightaway.
0: Mark Dismore once again is one lap down, and Greg Ray gets past Buddy Lazier as they head into one.
1: And he'll set his sights right now on the number 28 car of Mark Dismore. The traffic's starting to clear out just a little bit, and Greg Ray needs some help in that capacity.
2: Greg Ray trying to gain a little ground as they get, again, cleanly through two, single file, heading toward three.
0: Johnny Rutherford, this has to be a very frustrating situation for Buddy Lazier. We know what kind of racer he is. He won this race in 1996. Obviously, the car not working for him at all as the cars continue to put him a lap down.
9: Well, obviously, it's not. You know, he's struggling a bit, and for him to be getting passed like this is not his M.O. He's usually the charger that's up front and charging. So either he's staying to a game plan or he's got problems with his car.
0: 74 laps complete. Now make it 75. Kenny Breck, the leader of the 83rd Indianapolis 500. Back at the Indianapolis Motor Speedway, Mike King and your entire Indy Racing Radio Network crew, the 83rd Indianapolis 500. Kenny Breck is your leader now with 79 laps complete. Buddy Lazier now shown two laps down. Let's go downstairs to Vince Welch.
8: With Ron Himmelgarn with Buddy Lazier's team. Ron, we're used to seeing Buddy move to the front. Now he's two laps down. What's the problem?
4: We're really having a handling problem right now. We can't get a handle on it. Next pit stop, we'll make a couple more changes. We get him balanced out. I think we'll be going back up. But right now, it's a real handful out there. He's having a hard time.
8: That's Ron Himmelgarn on the troubles with Buddy Lazier today. Let's go to Chuck Marlowe with Sam Schmidt.
15: Sam, it's good to see that you're healthy. You were running so well, and then something happened. What was it?
16: Yeah, basically, it's my fault. I mean, we just were running such a conservative, good race, and the car was just hooked up. I mean, we were ready to go the distance, and we were coming up on some lap traffic, and just coming down to turn one. I mean, I guess everybody checked up a lot quicker than I thought, and we went in a little heavy, and got up in the gray stuff, and there's a lot of marbles up on the outside of the corners, and I knew that, and I just probably should have gone a little easier, but didn't want to run in the back of Ari either, you know. So I thought I had it under control, and then it just snapped around. And I just feel really bad for the guys because they worked so hard, and we had just an excellent race car. I really felt like we could have ran for this thing at the end, that's for sure.
15: Well, most important, Sam, you're healthy, and that's what we want to see. Better luck next time.
16: Thank you. We're looking forward to Texas. I think we have a real good race car there, and get some of this back.
15: Thank you. Mike?
0: Sam Schmidt admitting, and it takes a big man to admit when he's made a mistake, especially at these kinds of speeds with this kind of stakes. But Sam Schmidt says it was his fault. Want to update you very quickly on the crew member from Robbie McGee's team, as Steve Freed, the crew chief on that machine, the Conti Racing Energizer battery entry, was taken to Methodist Hospital after being injured earlier in the race. We do not have a condition update yet, but he was transported to Methodist Hospital. We are being told now that smoke has been seen trailing for the number eight car. That is the eight car of Scott Sharp. And let's go to Bob Lamy. Bob?
11: Scott Sharp slowing down, coming off four and heading into the pit area. That smoke, we didn't see it in four, but Kevin did in three, and Sharp has pulled in.
0: We are now being told that the black flag was displayed for Scott Sharp, so apparently they were able to detect some fluids that were being shown coming from that car. Let's go to Mark James.
13: Yeah, the crew has the signboard down, so Scott Sharp hits his mark. David Cripps and company focused on the task at hand right now. As soon as Scott Sharp is away, we'll let you know.
0: So Scott Sharp in his pit, the engine cowling will come off. That's bad news for Scott Sharp. Kenny Breck is the leader. Right now, his last lap speed, 211.979 miles an hour. Greg Ray shown in second place at 209.976. And oh, my, what a battle in one, Jerry Baker.
1: They just go side by side, and then they finally get themselves straightened out. Greg Ray's one of the main players in there. Greg to the outside of that pack into the number two corner.
2: Kenny Breck is now the leader of this race. Greg Ray now shown as the leader, but Ari Leyendijk was just barely trying to get by Breck for second. We've got
3: side by side,
2: racing.
3: Side by side in three, inside, Breck outside, Leyendijk going into the fourth corner.
11: As they come, it is still Breck on the inside. Leyendijk pulling around in on the outside there, wheel to wheel, and it's Leyendijk pulling ahead just by half the car lane.
0: Greg Ray is your leader as he flashes across the yard of bricks. Kenny Breck will drive in just behind Ari Leyendijk. He'll set him up in one.
1: Somebody needs to tell these guys it's a 500-mile race, not a sprint race. I mean, they are really battling each other. Breck, Leyendijk, and Ray going into the second turn.
2: Ray, Leyendijk, Breck, 1, 2, and three with traffic around them, smoothly through two, and then they're all over the race course headed to three.
3: Both of the Menard cars are on the inside, and rather Bobby Gordon is trying to get around Breck, trying to get a lap down, going underneath the Tyce Carlson car. You've got Ray, then Leyendijk, then the lap Gordon, and then Breck getting around Carlson.
11: Again, Ray with that lead as they head toward number four. Robbie Gordon out just behind Leyendijk. Leyendijk between the two Menard cars now. Greg Ray pulls away.
0: Greg Ray is your leader. Ari Leyendijk runs about 10 car lengths back. Robbie Unser, though, make that Robbie Gordon about another 6 car lengths back. Not involved in this battle, though. Greg Ray is your leader. Ari Leyendijk runs second. Kenny Breck is third. Scott Goodyear is fourth. And Robbie McGee is shown in fifth place. Time now for our 75-lap rundown.
7: Howdy Bell with a 75-lap scoring report brought to you by Kroger, the official food and drug store of the Indianapolis 500. First is 14, Brack. Second, 2, Ray. Third, 5, Leyendijk. Fourth, 4, Goodyear. Fifth, 55, McGee. Sixth, 33, Moreno. Seventh, 51, Cheever. Eighth, 22, Stewart. Ninth, 9, Hamilton. Tenth, 11, Boat. 11th, 84, Buell. 12th, 21, Ward. 13th, 28, Dismore. 14th, 32, Gordon. 15th, 8, Sharp. 16th, 35, Knapp. 17th, 52, Eichmanns. 18th, 96, Schrader. 19th, 3, Boisel. 20th, 81, Robbie Unser. They're all on the same, they're on 74 laps. At 73 laps, 21, 98, Beechler. 22nd, 91, Lazier. 23rd, 50, Guerrero. 24th, 20, Carlson. 25th, 42, Hollinsworth. 26th, 54, Mitsuda. 27th, 99, Schmidt, who crashed and is out now. 28th, 19, Waddles. 29th, 12, Calkins. 30th, 30, Jimmy Kite back in the race. 31st, 17, Miller. 32nd, 91, Unser. 33rd, 7, Salazar out of the race with the crash. Johnny Unser out of the race also. The average speed, 148.084 miles per hour. Mike King.
0: Greg Ray is the leader of the 83rd Indianapolis 500 with 87 laps complete. Ari Leyendijk shown in second. Kenny Breck third. Once again, 87 laps complete at the 83rd Indianapolis 500. Back at the Indianapolis Motor Speedway, the 83rd Indianapolis 500, 90 laps now complete as we close in on the halfway mark. A beautiful day for racing here. Ray is your leader. Ari Leyendijk runs second, 1.4 seconds back. Kenny Breck is third. Scott Goodyear is fourth. And Eddie Cheever is fifth. Let's go to Vince Welch.
8: Tony Stewart is having some problems with the handling of his car. It's not as good as they'd like it, but it's a work in progress. Remember, we're not even a halfway to 500 miles yet. So having some handling problems and still running seventh may be good news. Also, there's got to be 200 to 300 fans right behind the Tony Stewart pit box, all wearing Home Depot shirts and cheering on Stewart every time he runs through. And in the pit box just to the south is Roberto Moreno. Another smooth stop for Team Trecelli. Keep an eye on the 33 car. All is going right with that machine today. Let's go to Mark James.
2: According to David Cripps, it's been an overheating problem that they have been fighting all day long on Scott Sharp's car. And it has finally got the best of Scott Sharp and the Delphi crew. Scott is out of the car, has the helmet off, obviously dejected. If we get a chance, we'll get a word with Scott. But again, his day is done.
0: Things are about to get interesting as they head to turn three. Greg Ray is the leader, but Ari Leyendijk and Kenny Breck try to close it up.
3: And not only are the guys three wide on the backstretch ahead of them, but Ray is now moving ahead. Now there's Leyendijk going underneath the Jimmy Kite car and trying to close up as the third place guy.
11: Ray still with some traffic in front of him, with a good size lead over Leyendijk coming to four. Kenny Breck, those two left wheels down below the white line.
0: Problem in turn two.
2: We had a spin and back end against the wall. Car number 35, Steve Knapp, last year's Rookie of the Year, brought it cleanly to a stop. After a spin, he smacked both sides of the car. Fortunately, it appears that
12: He is all right. He's taking the wheel off. Emergency crews moving in this direction as the traffic slows and gets by. He smacked that wall just coming out of one and brought it all the way through two, and he brought it to a stop just down below me. And Steve Knapp, last year's Rookie of the Year, appears his race day is over. But again, initial indications are he's getting himself unstrapped to climb out of the car. No fire, no serious problem there. The emergency crews immediately on the scene.
0: So we have our fourth yellow of the afternoon. This one brought out a single car incident involving last year's Indianapolis 500 Rookie of the Year, Steve Knapp, in turn number two. Ken Double just giving you the lowdown on what happened there, and it does appear that Steve Knapp is okay. However, his day is done as he spins at 180 degrees, Johnny Rutherford, in turn number two, well, as he crosses the short chute.
9: Watching the replay on our monitor, it appears that something might have broken because he was well down into the middle of the straightaway on the short chute, and the car swapped ends and he backed in. So we'll have to see some more, maybe get some more reports from down there.
0: Pits are closed. Let's go to Mark Janes.
12: So very, very interesting. You lay out that pit strategy and you hope for the very, very best. Mark Dismore's crew had their pit strategy ironed out. It really almost cost them. They had the tires spotted. Mark was getting ready for a stop when the yellow came out. All of a sudden, the crew started high-fiving. They could wait now until the pits are open. And Mark Dismore, just by a few precious seconds, made a difference in his race day. Let's go to Chris Denari.
14: Right, we're with Bob Hatcher down here in the pits, the car owner of Steve Knapp's car. He's meeting with the media right now. We'll talk to him.
17: He was trying to drive through it, get to the pit stop, and unfortunately it caught him out.
18: Good news is he seems to be okay.
17: Yeah, he's just fine. He just apologized to the crew, and he thanked Delco Remy, and he thanked Microphonics and Thermatech and Prolong, and said, I'm sorry for everybody because they put a great effort in for us this month.
14: Bob, what happened?
17: The car basically got loose, and he was running a little bit loose in that. We're going to fix it at the pit stop, and it just caught him out.
14: All right, Steve Knapp, last year's Rookie of the Year, out of the race.
0: Our fourth yellow of the afternoon brought out by Steve Knapp. We are yellow at the Indianapolis Motor Speedway. Back at the Indianapolis Motor Speedway, the 83rd Indianapolis 500, now 95 laps old. We are under yellow condition for the fourth time of this race. A single car incident in turn two involving the 1998 Indianapolis 500 Rookie of the Year, Steve Knapp. Let's go to Mark Janes.
12: Hobbled a little bit getting out of the pit box talking about Greg Ray. He was down and away at about 16 seconds. Scott Goodyear's Panther Pennzoil team. Scott hanging around the top 10. They, of course, runner up of the pit stop challenge. They work on pit stops feverishly. They were down and away at about 14 seconds. And I talked to Tommy Lamance, Kenny Breck's crew chief. He said a minor wing adjustment, minor adjustment on the right front. Other than that, Kenny's running well. AJ putting on a show, acknowledging the fans behind him, rooting for Kenny Breck here this afternoon. Now let's go to Vince Welch.
8: Tony Stewart and the TriStar Motorsports team continues to chase the handling on this Home Depot orange and white Dallara. They adjusted the tire pressure in this last pit stop on the right front tire, and they also changed the rear wicker for the second straight time, just to give you an indication of how much they're chasing this the handling on this car. So still, Tony Stewart running up near the front, but he's got plenty of work to do, currently in ninth place.
0: Well, we take a look at the standings right now. Kenny Breck, Ari Leyendijk, and Greg Ray, they went in for this series of pit stops with Greg Ray leading, Ari Leyendijk second, and Kenny Breck third. So Kenny Breck is given position by his team, picking up two spots. So he comes back out in the lead. Goodyear, Cheever, and McGee. Robbie McGee continues to be shown in sixth place. What an outstanding run for the young man from St. Louis, Missouri, in his first Indianapolis 500. He started 27th. He is currently shown in sixth place. 11 cars are on the lead lap. Kenny Breck, as we said, the leader. Leyendijk is second. Greg Ray, third. Scott Goodyear is fourth. Eddie Cheever, Jr., Robbie McGee, Billy Boat, Robbie Buell, Tony Stewart, and Mark Dismore fill out your top 10. The final car on the lead lap is Jeff Ward. So once again, we have had some outstanding racing here this afternoon. The four yellows, Johnny Rutherford, have certainly slowed things, but cannot detract in any way, shape, or form from what we have seen out front with the swapping. I mean, it has been almost reckless abandon among these guys. And as you said once earlier, this is not a 100-lap race. This is a 200-lap race.
9: Yes, it is. And, of course, all of these guys get bunched up on a restart, and they all want to flex their muscles. And they want to, you know, some are working better than others maybe, or there's a slower car that they can use to help get by a faster car because he's got to check up for the slower car. So there's a lot of strategies we're seeing here, but it is a very intense race. Even this early, you know, normally you'd sit back and kind of ride and wait and make your moves. I thought that was going to happen, but then caution came out. We had a restart. Bang, we're back into a brand new race situation, and it's been very exciting.
0: Well, clearly the top three, Breck, Leyendijk, and Ray, have dominated the top spot. Sam Schmidt was there earlier, but Schmidt was involved in a single car incident, and he is one of five cars. Make that now, yes, five cars out of the event. Eliseo Salazar, Johnny Unser, Sam Schmidt, Steve Knapp, Donnie Beechler, and Dr. Jack Miller, those cars out of the out of this race as of this time. Let's go to Chris Denary.
14: I'm down in the pits, and Linda Conti is here working with Robbie McGee. His car is doing very, very well. His car doing very, very well.
19: Yes, it is. He's very comfortable, doing well.
14: He's made great improvements, starting 27th as high as, what, 5th or 6th? Talk about that.
19: It's unbelievable. Very happy.
14: What is he telling you from the car?
19: Not a lot. He's not a big talker.
14: Talk about it. It's very rare. You're a female here at Indianapolis, and his mother got him into auto racing, so he has two very important females here.
19: Yes, I did. I did get him into it, and I'm just so excited.
14: Oh, this is his mom. I take that. Yes, okay.
19: Yes, I am his mother.
14: All right. This is his mother.
0: Okay, Kristen Airy, thanks. So that might be the reason she couldn't tell us as much as we were hoping to know.
9: I would think so. I know Chris's mother, and she's a very nice woman, but I'm sure she doesn't know the intricacies of the pit strategy. So anyway, it's interesting to see this young man who has dreamed of this day and even wrote an essay about it as a youngster.
0: Let's go to Mark Janes. Let's go to Chuck Barlow.
15: I have Scott Sharp back at his garage. Scott, just what was the problem today?
20: Well, a tough day for the Delphi team from the beginning, unfortunately. Just a bit of an oversight by the guys on the team. And, you know, we leave blockages in our radiators to keep the car warming up. And, unfortunately, we kept those in there. It was supposed to be taken out of course and kept those in there on the pace lap, and it overheated the car. And from there, you know, we really had the Delphi car handling great. You know, I was catching the leaders, trying to unlap myself. And unfortunately, the motor was going south as I was doing that.
15: Well, Scott, it's such a shame because you're running so well in the points race. And really? We wish you the best and continued good success on the circuit.
20: Well, thank you. I sure love it running here at Indianapolis. One of these years, it's going to come around.
15: I'm sure it will, my friend. Thank you. Thanks.
0: Johnny Rutherford, we talked yesterday about how the little things make a big difference in this race. You told me about Rick Mears forgetting once.
9: Yes, Rick Mears, his rookie year, forgot to buckle his helmet and nearly lost it on the first lap, had to come in and have it buckled. So.
0: And Scott Sharp tells us that one of his crew members forgot to take the air blocks out to protect the radiator.
9: That's the difference.
0: We get set to go back to Green Flag Racing. Once again, our leaders, Kenny Breck, Ari Leyendijk, and Greg Ray, and they will come underneath the flag stand, and it will be Ari Leyendijk, the leader. Kenny Breck runs second, and Greg Ray makes a move to the middle of the track and one.
1: And he's got some traffic. Roberto Marino at car 33 gets in his way, and off we go to the races. They're in the short two to the south end, over to the second turn, and Kenny.
2: And at this point, unusual fashion, everybody single file through right now. No changes, but what a mad scramble again as they now begin to bunch up, headed to three.
3: And on the inside, there's a move by Scott Goodyear, almost colliding with Robbie Gordon, bringing with them on the inside Eddie Cheever as they move around the left, Gordon.
4: Ari Leyendijk has the lead as they head through four. Right behind him, Kenny Breck, and right on Breck's tail is Greg Ray. Then they string out as they head down the main straightaway.
0: Here comes Ari Leyendijk. Scott Goodyear, a man to be on the lookout for, but Greg Ray will pick up second place as they move to one.
1: Indeed he will. This is going to be an instant replay at the beginning of this race because now Ray sets his eyes on Leyendijk. And Goodyear is slowing down, and he is coming into the warm-up lane right in front of me here. Goodyear, who has been extremely strong. I cannot tell if he's under power or not, but he is really, really slow and falls out of the number four spot.
0: Well, Scott Goodyear had just made a great move on the back straight, and it looked like he was going to come up to speed, and it appears now that he will probably bring out a yellow flag. Johnny Rutherford, I don't think he is going to be able to get the car all the way around. And in utter disgust from his crew, Scott Goodyear has been close so many times here, had a good car, was running in the top four, and it appears that his day may be done here today.
9: Well, it does for sure, because he's coasting in. He'll probably pull in at the turn two safety station, get the car out of the way. It was out of fire, and it was it. He was done.
0: Let's go to Ken Double.
12: Indeed, the bright yellow Pennzoil car number four has slowed to a stop right in front of us here in two on the inside pit entry lane into the backstretch. While all the traffic moves around, there doesn't seem to be anything visibly wrong with the car. It just died, and now we have a yellow.
0: Our fifth yellow of the afternoon. Scott Goodyear brings it out when he stalls the car on the racetrack. Back at the Indianapolis Motor Speedway, the 83rd running of the Indianapolis 500. We are now halfway through this event, the greatest spectacle in racing. Let's go to Howdy Bell.
7: At 100 laps, first is 5, Lion Dyke. Second, 2, Greg Ray. Let's tell you this report for the 100-lap scoring being brought to you by Sam's Club, the secret to living well. We'll give you the beginning again here. Car 1, first position, car 5, Lion Dyke. Second, 2, Gray. Third, 14, Brack. Fourth, 51, Cheever. Fifth, 4, Goodyear. Sixth, 55, McGee. Seventh, 11, Boat. Eighth, 84, Buell. Ninth, 28, Dismore. And 10th, 22, Stewart. 11th, 21, Ward. They're all on the lead lap. 12th, 33, Moreno. 13th, 32, Gordon. 14th, 9, Hamilton. 15th, 52, Eichmann. 16th, 96, Rader. 17th, 81, Robbie Unser. 18th, 91, Lazier. 19th, 3, Boisel. 20th, 42, Hollinsworth. 21st, 54, Matsuda. 22nd, 20, Carlson. 23rd, 50, Guerrero. 24th, 35, Knapp. 25th, 8, Sharp. 26th, 98, Beechler. He is out of the race. 27th, 99, Schmidt, out of the race. 28th, 19, Waddles. 29th, 30, Jimmy Kite, back in the race. 30th, 12, Calkins. And 31st, 17, Miller. 32nd, 92, Unser. And 33rd, Eliseo Salazar in car 6. Those last three cars out of the race. Delphi Automotive System sponsors the Leader at Halfway Award, which today pays $20,000 to the driver leading the race at the halfway point. Today, Ari Leyendijk led the race after 100 laps and won the award. The average speed at 100 laps, 149.259 miles per hour. Mike King?
0: Scott Goodyear brought out our fifth yellow of the day. Let's find out what happened with Mark James.
6: Lance shaking his head as we walk back through the garage area. Kevin, what brought it into this day for you?
21: The motor let go on the restart.
6: Any indication that there might have been a problem? Well, I guess obviously not. You guys running strong, but now you did have to replace the motor late in the day on carburation day, but that wasn't a concern of yours coming into today.
21: No, the thing that happened on carb day was just a freak deal. It hadn't happened to us in 3.5 years, so just one of them things. And we got behind a little bit at the first and caught back up. Finally, was just going to kind of ride around for a while, and then on the restart there, the motor let go.
6: We'll see you at Texas.
21: Thank you.
6: Kevin Blanch, Scott Goodyear and company, very tough end of their day. Let's go to Vince Welch.
8: Well, Tony Stewart came back in as the TriStar Motorsports and Home Depot team continues to chase the handling of this Dallara that he runs. It's been a day-long process for Tony Stewart and company. They added fuel and made a chassis adjustment, kept the tires on. They didn't have enough miles on those tires to begin with, so that tells you how long it had been since they'd been in. Not very long at all. Several pit stops for Tony Stewart and company. Keep an eye on Robbie Buell. He started 32nd, and the pylon shows now he is running 8th, so that's up 24 spots. That's the 84 car of Robbie Buell. The 84 car, they are struggling with a bit of a push, but they say they're just trying to get the car right so they can go racing in the last 50 laps. And a push, by the way, is when the front end of the car doesn't want to make the turns that you want it to make. So imagine running around here at 208, 209 miles per hour and not having the front end working to your liking. But Robbie Buell still running 8th, and that's good news. Chris Economaki?
4: Robbie Buell is a new groom, you know. He got married shortly after the Phoenix IRA race earlier this year. And his bride, the widow of Scott Brayton, Becky Brayton, is now Mrs. Robbie Buell, and she's here enjoying every minute of the day.
0: The 83rd Indianapolis 500, now 105 laps old. You never tire of the spectacle of this event. The stands packed today, the color, the pageantry, and now we have seen some unbelievable racing, John Rutherford.
9: We really have. Of course, this is the time that I tell the rookies, you're going to think this thing's about over, and you come by the flag stand, and you see the guy leaning out there with crossed flags, meaning you're halfway, and you're going to think, oh, no, I've got to go this far again?
0: Does fatigue play a major role in this race?
9: I think it does, obviously, for a new guy that doesn't know what to expect when he goes out there and he runs. you've put a hard charge in and you make your pit stops and you're intense, you're looking and thinking about everything, and then suddenly you kind of let down. You're running by yourself down the backstretch or somewhere, or you get into a gaggle of cars and you just kind of miscue and you see mistakes being made by the newer drivers, but most of these guys have done a great job to this point.
0: Well, it's very warm today, nearly 90 degrees. 88 degrees was the last air temperature reading that we had. The track temperature well over 110 degrees. As the cars come in front of you, Bob Lamy, as we get ready for the restart.
11: Leyendijk leads them all four with Ray right behind. Then it's Breck with Cheever right on his tail as they head down the main straightaway. Cheever trying to make a move to get around Kenny Breck.
0: They are sailing for Ari Leyendijk. Right behind him is Greg Ray, but a couple of cars stacked up behind the first and second place cars.
1: And Eddie Cheever has made his way into the number three spot. In fact, Ray has fallen back to number five. They're already in the second corner.
2: Cheever has really been on the move and has climbed steadily in this race. And now he is dialing in the two front runners heading to three.
3: As they come into the third corner, it's still the advantage for Leyendijk, about 10 lengths over Ray. Ray might be closing as they go into four.
11: He does seem to be closing a bit, Kevin, as they come through four. Still Leyendijk with Greg Ray right behind him. And then that hard charge at Eddie Cheever, the defending champion, moving up in third.
0: Eddie Cheever, not known as a great qualifier. He'll admit that in a second. All he cares about is being around at the end of the race. He runs third, but the leaders are in one.
1: And Cheever is almost running by himself right now. There goes Breck, and then the number 32 car stuck in there of Robbie Gordon, already in the start chute. Over to number two, Kenny.
2: Leyendijk, Ray, and then a little ways back, Cheever. He will take his time. He's still got 93 laps to get himself to the front, but it is a dandy chase among several cars in front of this race.
11: Coming through four, Leyendijk still with the lead with Greg Ray running second. Then it's a ways back now to Eddie Cheever, Kenny Breck, and Robbie Gordon.
0: Oh, we watch them now as they cross underneath us here in the front straight. Ari Leyendijk is the leader. He has about a half-second lead on second place, Greg Ray. Eddie Cheever is third, about 3 seconds back. Then Kenny Breck is fourth, almost 4 seconds back. Billy Boat shown in fifth place, almost 8.5 seconds back. And give a nod to Mark Dismore. Dismore was a lap down earlier in this race, but has found a way to get back on the lead lap and is now running in sixth place, Donald Davidson. So a good, strong run for the Greenfield, Indiana native. How long has it been since a native Hoosier has sat in victory lane at this event?
5: Well, that's a good trivia question. I'll bet Johnny Rutherford doesn't know the answer to that one. Most people would think that it was Wilbur Shaw, who was from the Shelbyville and Greensburg and North Vernon area. We're not sure exactly where he was born. The last Hoosier-born winner was Jim Rathman. Although he was a West Coaster who came to Chicago and then to Florida, he was actually born in Valparaiso, Indiana. So it's been 40 years ago next year since the last time that a Hoosier-born driver won the 500.
0: I tell you, another guy that we're keeping our eye on right now, Hideshi Matsuda, who had his problems earlier, is now turning lap speeds well over 210 miles an hour and has gotten racy again. However, Hideshi Matsuda is four laps down in that Greg Beck entry. Ari Leyendijk, though, is the leader with 109 laps complete. Greg Ray, as we said, runs second. But now it appears that Leyendijk is beginning to open it up just a bit. The margin is 1.3 seconds. Eddie Cheever shown in third place as they head down through one and two.
1: Well, it may be what Johnny Rutherford talked about a few moments ago. The guys have decided to kind of settle in and just go coasting for a while at 200-plus miles per hour. But you're right, Leyendijk now with some breathing space.
2: Cleanly through two, and now you don't have a lot of lap traffic, none, in fact, in front of those leaders. And so they are really opening up some wide spaces between them.
3: And as we see Cheever and Breck go through the turn in third and fourth, we had a position pass just a lap ago. We saw Ward move around McGee. That was for seventh place.
11: As they come through four, battling for third, Eddie Cheever and Kenny Breck and Robbie Gordon. They're pretty well strung out everywhere around the track now.
0: Well, they really are, Bob Lamy. And Johnny Rutherford, how much easier is it to run one of these race cars in clean air as opposed to having three or four cars running 150, 200 yards in front of you?
9: Woo-hoo, a lot better. I'll tell you, you get a breather when you get a chance to. And, of course, we see the lead cars running 216. So when you get clean air, you can run by yourself. It's comfortable. The car seems to take to it better, and you turn these faster laps.
0: So despite the fact that Ari Leyendijk is running some of the fastest laps of the day, he's actually having an opportunity to do a little resting here, huh?
9: Yes. Well, as much as you can at 216 miles an hour. You don't have to fight the turbulence and be alert for other cars. You're just doing your job.
0: Donald Davidson?
10: In qualifications, we had only two people qualify at over 225 miles an hour. That was Ari Leyendijk and Greg Ray. There was nobody at 224. And then from third down to 33rd, it was 3.5 miles an hour, covered the whole field. Here we are at 112 laps, and the 1-2 qualifiers are running first and second, and they are the two fastest cars on the track right now. So clearly, other than from Kenny Brack having led for a number of laps, it's been Ari Leyendijk and Greg Ray most of the way.
0: Back at the Indianapolis Motor Speedway, Mike King, your entire Indy Racing Radio Network crew on a beautiful day for racing here at the greatest race course in the world. Ari Leyendijk is your leader with 114 laps complete. Greg Ray runs second. Ari Leyendijk's last lap speed, 215.786 miles an hour. Eddie Cheever Jr. runs third. Kenny Breck is fourth. Billy Boat runs fifth. Jeff Ward, a man on the move right now, is shown in sixth. Robbie McGee, the rookie from St. Louis, is shown in seventh place. Robbie Buell, who you will remember, started this month running a car for Sinden Racing, but is now running an A.J. Foyt entry, is shown in eighth place. Mark Dismore, apparently now beginning to battle some handling problems with that car, has dropped back to ninth. And Tony Stewart, also said to be battling that car a bit, is 10th. Robbie Gordon is 11th place, but he is one lap down. Donald Davidson, through the first 114 laps, we've had some outstanding racing here today. And pretty much for the most part, it has been a very clean race. Most of the incidents have been single car.
10: Yes, they have. In fact, it was a clean start, and everybody was happy to see that. You know, there was a feel. I didn't get a chance to do this before we started. There's been a feel this whole period, practice and qualifications and the race, we haven't had for a while. I think weather has a lot to do with it. It's hot and sticky today.
0: We've got a...
3: Leyendijk crashed to turn number three. He was trying to go underneath the Theis Carlson car. Got loose, got sideways, backed it in, and has now stopped at the short chute over in the exit of turn number three. Again, Leyendijk was trying to put a lap on Theis Carlson on the approach to turn number three. He got loose. He got down on the inside of the white line, turned it around, backed into the wall, coming out of turn number four, turn number three, hit it with the right rear, and now has come to a stop. Hit it with the left rear, I should say. It's now come to a stop. The safety workers are headed in Leyendijk's direction. The leader has crashed out of the Indianapolis 500.
0: So Ari Leyendijk with heavy damage to that Sprint PCS machine, the Treadway Racing entry, and Ari Leyendijk being helped from the car. A lot of damage done to that car, but once again, Johnny Rutherford, the SWIM system, the suspension wheel energy management system, has done its job again. We see all four wheels, all four tires, and all four suspension pieces still intact on that race car.
9: Yes, it is. Great endorsement. Ari is walking away from the car, as we can see on the monitor. Looks like he's in good shape. He's not limping or anything, waving to some people that are cheering. That's really unfortunate. You know, he had a Hollywood script going here with fast time in qualifying, and now he's out of the race, and that's unfortunate.
0: There will be no storybook ending to Ari Leyendijk's career at the Indianapolis Motor Speedway. The 83rd running of the Indianapolis 500, now 120 laps in, 80 laps remain. Johnny Rutherford, we have just seen the career of Ari Leyendijk come to an end up against the wall as the pits are now open. The pits, once again, are now open, and we see our leaders in. But Ari Leyendijk's career ends up against the wall, and it didn't necessarily have to happen.
9: Well, it really didn't, and it's a shame, but those things happen.
0: We've got a problem in the pits. A problem in the pits. It appears that Greg Ray and Mark Dismore have made contact in the pit lane. And those two cars could be seriously damaged. We'll try to get one of our reporters in there as soon as possible. This creates a rather dangerous situation for the members of Mark Dismore's crew, who are literally be extended well into and almost completely across the first lane of the pit lane, Johnny Rutherford.
9: Well, it really is. You know, that is a sad situation. And the team Menard is just devastated. They're trying to roll their car back. The wings are knocked off of the front. The front wheels are askew. I'm sure the suspension is bent. So they're going to have to, they may can change it out. They have corners built up and ready to put on the car. But Mark Dismore, and there we see, that's a shame. Just really a shame that things like that happen.
0: This is our second pit incident of the afternoon. Donald Davidson.
10: More significantly, we've had two consecutive leaders go out with accidents. We don't know that, of course, that Greg Ray is out yet. They may repair and go back in. But we had Ari Leyendijk involved in an accident while lapping a car while leading. That doesn't happen here very often. His lead is taken over by Greg Ray and then immediately has a pit accident. This is very unusual.
0: Mark Dismore has refired. He's back on the track. Let's go to Mark Janes.
16: Basically, all they did was top off the fuel tank, and they walked around and made a quick check of the car. Of course, as JR could speak to, if there's any damage, there may indeed be damage that is not visible to the naked eye. So it may be before Mark Dismore gets up to speed before they can find out if there was any damage.
0: Well, emotions are running high in the Greg Ray pit, and that is certainly the case here. And it appears that Greg Ray, Johnny Rutherford, yes, simply ran into Mark Dismore as he exited his pit.
9: He did. He left his pit with the tires smoking and burning out and went a little wide. He should have stayed in the exit lane, but he moved out and just touched Mark Dismore going by, his right front touching Mark's left rear, and it spun them both into the inside fence.
0: Well, we are also being told that Wim Eichmann's car is apparently being pushed behind the wall. Let's go to Chris Denari.
14: Wim Eichmann, his debut here at the Indianapolis Motor Speedway is done. The cam timing chain on the right bank has malfunctioned. Basically, problems with the engine here at Indianapolis. So the rookie here on Team Cheever sees his day end early here at Indianapolis.
0: Donald Davidson, who in the world is leading this race?
10: Well, this is amazing. Eddie Cheever, and for several reasons. The last time that we had back-to-back winners was 1970-71 with Al Unser Jr., and Eddie Cheever's leading the race with an infinity. There's only three in the race.
0: Let's go to Mark Janes.
16: Standing by with Thomas Knapp, Greg Ray's crew chief. Thomas, what happened?
13: We were eliminated in a pretty silly pit exit accident. I don't think we gave Greg enough notice of Dismore being on his right. It's really unfortunate for Glidden Team Menard because we just lost our only competition in the race, Ari Leyendijk. It's a sad way to see Ari go out and a pretty sad way to see us go out.
16: Thomas, we'll see you at Texas.
13: Yeah, thanks.
0: Thomas Knapp, you can hear it in his voice. Of course, Thomas Knapp is not a very excitable guy anyway, but he's right. It was a silly mistake.
9: Yes, very much so. It cost them the race, obviously. And Mark Dismore, there's no telling what else might be wrong with his car. He's back out on the track, but that's one of those unfortunate things that happen. But, boy, you hate to see stuff like that happen.
0: Well, we're being told that weather conditions are starting to change a bit on the track. Bob Lamy, what's it like up there in four?
18: Well, it's a whole lot windier than it was when we came up here earlier. The wind has picked up gradually through the last hour or so, but it's blowing rather strong right now, and it's blowing in our face. So it's across the track, coming from the infield to the out. And so we should have a little trickier turn four from here on in.
0: Let's go to Vince Welch.
8: Well, you made note of it earlier, Mike, that Davey Hamilton was coming into the pits, even though the pits were closed due to the Ari Leyendijk accident. But Hamilton had a flat tire. He had to come in. So because the pits were closed, the Indy Racing League officials allowed him to change the flat. But then he had to go back out on the course and come back around again to get fuel. So a timely situation for Davey Hamilton and the Gallus Racing team.
0: We're now watching Mark Dismore's crew feverishly change the front nose cone on Mark Dismore's car. And if they're able to beat the pace car out, this will be an unbelievable quick change. And in fact, what they have probably done, Johnny Rutherford, I have to assume, is they've attached that front nose with probably half the number of attachments that they need. We'll bring it in again and finish it off.
9: They could do that for sure, just get him out in front of the car to make up a little distance so he'll have a little more cushion. You notice we saw that one of the wings was a carbon fiber with no paint on it, so they replaced the nose with one of the wing sides, and looks everything like everything's back in shape, and he's ready to go.
0: Apparently a lot of debris on the track because they are bringing the cars down the pit lane. Once again, we are yellow, 122 laps complete. Eddie Cheever, the leader. Back at the Indianapolis Motor Speedway, the 83rd running of the Indianapolis 500. Eddie Cheever, the defending champion, is the leader. However, the guy to be on the lookout for, Jeff Ward, currently running in third place. Mark Janes has more. Mark Janes? Okay, so we'll try to get to Mark Janes a little bit later. But Jeff Ward is currently running third, once again behind Kenny Breck and Eddie Cheever. Jeff Ward, who started this race in the middle of row five in the 14th position. So Jeff Ward, certainly a man to be on the lookout for. Unbelievable, Johnny Rutherford, how quickly the complexion of a race can change.
9: Oh, this race particularly. I'll tell you, it is something. They tell us that the lights are out on the pace car, so they're getting ready to go.
17: Let's go to Vince Welch.
19: Here we are with Mitch Davis, a team manager for Jeff Ward's team, and Jeff Ward all the way up to third place. The car was not running well early, but it sure is running well now. Mitch, what you guys do to it?
22: Well, we changed the tire pressure a little bit and got the was a little loose in traffic, but he's good now. He thinks he can run with the leaders. We're going to win this race. Just have to, two more stops to go, okay?
19: Yeah, there you heard it from Mitch Davis, very confident, and particularly with Lyon Dyke and Ray out, Jeff Ward sitting in the catbird seat here. Mark James?
16: I have a feeling about this day for Mark Dismore early on. They had thought about a pit stop, were ready to make one. Then all of a sudden the caution came out before he came in. Now he just had a narrow miss, and that mishap with Greg Ray. They put a new front wing on it, and they also took a backup from Scott Sharps. It's in the pit right now.
17: Back to green flag racing. Kenny Breck will lead them into one.
23: Indeed he will. They went three wide momentarily. They had to move around the lap car number 20 of Tyce Carlson. Now they're into the second corner already.
2: Kenny Breck cleanly in front, leading a single file line of race cars back to full speed. Breck in front of the race, heading to three.
3: And Cheever got a horrible restart. He managed to get around Carlson, but

0: Now two laps down, but Buddy Lazier hanging with that lead group as they head down the front straight. Let's go back over to turn one for just a second. Jerry Baker, there appears to be an awful lot of debris in the short chute on the south end of this racetrack.
1: That's a good observation because there's an awful lot of, we understand there's a problem up in number three, Kevin.
2: Yeah, it was Tadashi Matsuda. He scraped the wall, got high, almost got in trouble. He's still going. We're still green.
1: Well, here in number one, as you pointed out just a couple of months ago, Mike, there's a lot of trash up here. It is nothing more than hot dog and sandwich wrappers, but it's moving down almost to the groove, and a lot of the drivers are getting right up to the edge of it. It could be a problem.
0: Johnny Rutherford, it may not seem significant, but it certainly can be.
3: Oh, it can be because it could plug a radiator in an instant when you drive through that stuff. If it's swirling around, I've seen it really get to be a problem here, and if it plugs a radiator, you overheat and you're out of the race.
0: Well, Scott Sharp can tell you about that, that's for sure. Kenny Brink is the leader. His last lap, last time by, 211.924 miles an hour. We have 127 laps complete. We have 10 cars out of the race now. Eliseo Salazar, Johnny Unser, Sam Schmidt, Steve Knapp, Donnie Beechler, Jack Miller, Scott Goodyear, Ari Leyendijk, Wim Eichmans, and Greg Ray. Leyendijk and Ray eliminated on the same yellow but in separate incidents. Leyendijk on the track when he made a bit of contact with Theis Carlsson, hit the wall, and then Greg Ray made contact in the pit with Mark Dismore. A bizarre set of circumstances there, eliminating the cars that were running one and two. Kenny Breck on the restart, though, has begun to pull away, and Kenny Breck is looking very, very strong on the racetrack right now. Kenny Breck off of turn number four, and he will come across the yard of bricks with a big lead on the rest of the field as they head to Eubank.
1: Well, what he's starting to do now is also get some lap traffic involved here. And by the way, if you're sitting at home and saying, that ain't his name, it's B-R-A-C-K, you might explain to him, Mike, he wants it called Breck, B-R-E-E-C-K.
4: Breck cleanly through two. Lazier still among those leader cars, but laps down. And Cheever trying to negotiate around Lazier to try and make the chase on Breck.
2: In fact, it's a drafting duo coming low to number three with Cheever and Gordon. Gordon tried to get around Cheever. Gordon may think he can get a lap back.
4: Kenny Breck, the leader, easily coming through four. Then Lazier. Cheever's pulled away a little bit now from Robbie Gordon. Gordon, Matsuda, and Ward right behind.
0: Kenny Breck just completed his 130th lap here at the Indianapolis Motor Speedway. Buddy Lazier, however, Johnny Rutherford, I don't know what has happened, how they have tweaked that car, but now Buddy Lazier is running almost equal lap times as our leader, Kenny Breck, where earlier he was having a very difficult time.
3: Well, that's the crew for you. That's what you've got to do is work on the car. They do it on the pit stops. They make changes, and sooner or later they get it right, and then you're up in the hunt.
0: Vince Welch may be able to answer the question.
5: Well, Johnny Rutherford went a long way toward answering it. It is a 500-mile race, and as Ron Himmelgarn told me, it is a work in progress. 10 laps ago, he said, Vince, we've got a long way to go in this race. It's crazy how things happen over a 500-mile event. And then Ari Leyendijk happened to hit the wall, and he just kind of looked at me as if to say, see, I told you. But still, Buddy Lazier a couple of laps down, so even though the car is coming back, they've got a mountain yet to climb.
0: Johnny Rutherford, two laps down at this point in the race with 69 laps to go. It's not out of reach yet, is it?
3: No, it isn't. He's got a couple of pit stops to work on that, to try to get in and out in the right sequence, and he could make it up for sure, but not going to be easy.
0: Last time by, Kenny Brecker later turned a lap at 207.130 miles an hour. Buddy Lazier turned a lap at 209.332. 131 laps are complete. Kenny Breck is the leader. And Howdy Bell, our time for a rundown.
6: Howdy Bell with the 125-lap scoring report brought to you by Pennzoil, the official motor oil of the Indy Racing League. First is 14, Brack. Second, 51, Cheever. Third, 21, Ward. Fourth, 11, Boat. Fifth, 55, McGee. 6th, 84, Buell. 7th, 22, Stewart. 8th, 28, Dismore. 9th, 32, Gordon. And 10th, 96, Schrader. 11th, 9, Hamilton. 12th, 91, Lazier. 13th, 81, Unser. That's Robbie Unser. 14th, 3, Boisel. 15th, 33, Marino. 16th, 42, Hollinsworth. 17th, 54, Matsuda. 18th, 2, Ray. 19th, 20, Carlsson. 20th, 5, Leyendijk. 21st, 52, Eichmans. 22nd, 4, Goodyear. 23rd, 50, Guerrero. 24th, 35, Knapp. 25th, 8, Sharp. 26th, 19, Waddles. 27th, 30, Kite. 28th, 98, Beechler, who's out of the race. 29th, 12, Calkins. 30th, 99, Schmidt, who is apparently out of the race. 31st, 17, Miller. 32nd, 92, Johnny Unser. 33rd, 6, Salazar. Those last three out of the race. At 125 laps. The average speed, 142.615 miles per hour. Mike King?
0: Let's go to Chuck Marlowe.
7: All right, Lion Dyke, this is not the way you want to put the final chapter to the book today.
8: No, really not. But, you know, once again, my crew and my team engineer, Tim Wardrop, we had a fantastic car. And I was driving with so much confidence, and maybe the confidence bit is what bit me in the end. I was just maybe too greedy, and I think I should have known better trying to pass the yellow car. Maybe I should have waited longer. Of course, I should have waited longer. But I thought he moved out to the right, and then he came back on me. And I had to slow down so much that upset the car and made me spin out.
7: The wind blowing down the main chute today and across the short chutes, was that a problem at all?
8: You know, I saw the wind blowing, and it's blowing like this during practice last couple of weeks, and it didn't bother me at all. You know, the mindset today was unbelievable. I felt I had the most fun at this race than I ever had at any other Indy 500. The car was just, the race was a great race with Greg Ray and Kenny Brack, and, you know, just having unbelievable dices in traffic, and I was having so much fun. I probably was too relaxed out there. I don't know.
7: Well, Ari, you have been a great credit to the racing profession. You have been a great credit to the Indianapolis Motor Speedway. Your championships will reign at the top for years to come, and we wish you nothing but good fortune.
8: Well, thank you, and I just want to thank the fans again for their support, because the fans were unbelievable today, cheering me on as I got out of the car. It gave me goosebumps, and it made me happy to see that, but obviously I'm sad about my demise today, and it's going to be a long summer for me thinking about how it could have been.
7: Thank you, my friend.
8: All right, thank you.
0: Back at the Indianapolis Motor Speedway, the 83rd Indianapolis 500. Let's go to turn two, where Robbie Gordon is trying to unlap himself.
4: And he has unlapped himself, got himself around Kenny Breck, the leader. And now Robbie Gordon has plenty of time to make the chase with a little good fortune. And now we have got a problem with the number 51 Eddie Cheever car. Got inside low on two. And we haven't seen a caution yet, but
2: Cheever's car, and he is pulling down to the inside.
4: Along the back straightaway.
2: Cheever has pulled to the break in the wall on the inside of the exit of turn number two. There was smoke coming from the back of Cheever's car. The safety workers are there with the fire extinguishers. Cheever appears to be getting out of the cockpit. The defending champion, no doubt, is out of the Indianapolis 500. Dropping out of what had been third place.
0: Eddie Cheever is furious as he gets out of the car, literally rips his way out of his belts. And Johnny Rutherford, this thing has taken yet another turn. It will not bring out a yellow because of where he stopped. They will be able to get him in the break in the wall there on the back straight.
3: Yes, they were told during the driver's meeting that that was an option to be able to pull in there, and it's good to see that because the race will continue.
0: Let's go to Chris Denary.
9: Standing down here in Team Cheever's pit, and it is a look of dejection on everybody's face. Immediately a crew member motioned to another and said it was the motor, and they are very dejected here as to what's happened. The defending champion is out of the Indianapolis 500.
0: Johnny Rutherford, it was a calculated risk to leave the proven Aurora engine and go with the Infiniti, and certainly it was one that Eddie Cheever said he was willing to take.
3: Well, certainly it was, and it looked good there for a while, didn't it? You know, you got to admit to that. The thing was running well, but we've seen a lot of other engines give way today, so they'll have to do a postmortem on that thing, find out just exactly what caused their problem, and maybe they'll get it fixed before the race next year, and obviously before the next race in Texas.
0: Donald Davidson, the temperature is going up. The speeds are going down.
10: Well, the Kenny Brack right now is lapping at 202 miles an hour, and there's all kinds of things that occur to us here. You know, Ari Leyendijk, by going out at 117 laps, that will turn out to be the fewest number of laps that he's completed in an Indianapolis 500. He'd gone at least 300 miles in every race. He missed this one by three, so he ends up seventh in the all-time mileage. And we got some potpourri for you when we have a little break later on.
0: Well, Jeff Ward right now is certainly the guy I think to be on the lookout for. He's in that number 21 Yahoo-sponsored car, and Jeff Ward right now is running second behind Kenny Breck. Let's go to Vince Welch.
5: Well, Jeff Ward is in that 21 car. It's purple and yellow. It's a Dallara, and as Mike King mentioned, sponsored by Yahoo. Every time Ward comes by, fans behind his pit box stand up and wave neon yellow signs with the big letters Yahoo on them. Quite a bit of crowd support for Jeff Ward, and believe me, those rooting for Ward weren't disappointed to hear that Eddie Cheever was no longer in the mix.
0: Well, leaders have fallen by the wayside here in the last 40 laps, and Kenny Breck has taken over the lead, and owns now a 3.1-second margin over Jeff Ward, who runs second. However, Jeff Ward is running lap speeds at almost 2 miles an hour quicker than Kenny Breck. Billy Boat is running third. Robbie McGee, the rookie from St. Louis, Missouri, is running fourth. And Robbie Buell is running fifth. Mark Dismore and Robbie Gordon, who is now Johnny Rutherford, back on the lead lap. He has done a good job getting himself back into contention here today.
3: Certainly has. And, you know, it's not over. Boy, it's not over until it's over. That's as the old saying goes from Yogi Berra. And it's incredible to watch this thing change. We've seen how many changes since the beginning? Quite a few. And now the thing is starting to stretch out to the final laps, getting down toward the end, and we still don't have an idea what's going to happen.
0: 144 laps complete. Johnny Rutherford, when does the driver get itchy to start pushing the go button to really go racing towards the end?
3: Depends on circumstances a whole lot. You know, it depends on where you are, what you're doing, how much traffic you have, or what kind of competition you have. Usually about the last pit stop. You don't want to tax the car or call on it to do the charge for you until you get that last pit stop in, and then you can make a run for the checkered.
0: Jeff Ward looking to reel in Kenny Breck at the 83rd Indianapolis 500. Back at the Indianapolis Motor Speedway, the 83rd running of the Indianapolis 500. It has been a spectacular day, and we have seen three leaders go out of this race, the most notable being Ari Leyendyk, who hit the wall in turn number three after an incident involving Theis Carlson. And it appears now that Kenny Breck and Jeff Ward fighting each other now for the lead, and we've got a smoker down the front straight. Roberto Guerrero showing smoke down the front straight, and we may be seeing a yellow flag, Johnny Rutherford.
3: Yes, that's another one of the Infinity, so that's about as far as they'll go, I guess.
0: Well, let's go to Jerry Baker. Jerry, what do you see?
1: Great big puff of smoke coming out of the rear of the number 50 car of Roberto Guerrero. He has slowed down. He's right smack dab in the middle of the short turn here at the south end of the trap. And now he is going to pull off and get off the racing surface. We may not have to go yellow here.
0: Well, we are still green here at the Indianapolis Motor Speedway. The yellow flag was in the hand of Brian Howard, but he did not have to use it. Apparently, Roberto Guerrero using the lane to get out of the way of traffic. So we remain under green flag conditions. And now we've got the leaders going into turn number three. Kenny Breck being dogged now by Jeff Ward.
2: And they're trying to close up on, yes, there he is again, Theis Carlson and Davey Hamilton. Slow cars side by side ahead of the leaders.
4: They come to four, and just pulling around Davey Hamilton is Theis Carlson, but the leaders are caught behind Breck, and right now Breck's in the pits. Jeff Ward has the lead.
0: So Jeff Ward will be shown as the leader this time by Jeff Ward. Will take over the lead of the 83rd Indianapolis 500 with 151 laps complete as Kenny Breck makes the slow 80-mile-an-hour journey down to the south end of the pits. Let's go to Mark James.
11: Waiting for Kenny Breck in that power team car to come rolling in. Three consecutive wins last season. It has been a struggle to this point for Kenny Breck and his power team, and they were looking so forward to this race to kind of boost the confidence back up, especially of the crews. They know what Kenny can do, and he's doing it this afternoon. 13.88 seconds, the stop for the power team and Kenny Breck.
0: A great stop by the A.J. Foy team. Now we're being told that we'll see Jeff Ward in about three laps, Johnny Rutherford.
3: Yes, I watched Kenny Breck make his stop there, and it's interesting to note he went out on sticker tires. They put brand-new tires on the car, so they have confidence that that will work and everything's going to be good.
0: So we should be seeing Jeff Ward in just a couple of minutes as he now leads and is working on a lap car in front of him. Mark Dismore is in and back out after taking on a full load of fuel and four tires. Ward is the leader. Kenny Breck runs second. Billy Boat is third. Robbie Gordon now shown in fourth place. Mark Dismore, who was involved in the incident with Greg Gray earlier, is running in fifth place and has an opportunity to win this race. Robbie Gordon now dipping into the pits as Jeff Ward stays out on the racetrack. But now here comes your leader. Jeff Ward will come down pit lane, slows to 80 miles an hour, and he will make the move to his pit. We'll get ready to call this one for you in just a second as Jeff Ward is now on pit lane. Once again, the pit speed, Johnny Rutherford, 80 miles an hour, and this has to be tough for a driver to sit in that car at 80 miles an hour.
3: Well, it really is. You know, you feel like you could get out and walk, and that's a tough call.
0: Let's go to Vince Welch.
5: Jeff Ward, he was third at the 97 Indianapolis 500, in which he won Rookie of the Year. It's a routine stop, tires and fuel, and Jeff Ward is away. A very clean stop for Ward. They're going to have to make one more stop before the checkered flag.
0: The purple and yellow Yahoo colors. Let's go to Chuck Marlow.
7: Yes. Yes, I'm with Eddie right now. I'm sorry, fellas. I was just talking to him just a minute ago. Eddie, very disappointing. I know that you were running so well and so competitive for a while, and then all of a sudden things happen.
12: Yeah, we worked extremely hard to have a good race car. The car was good in traffic. The engine was very strong because it was running. I'm just disappointed we did not start with this Infiniti program early on. We put a lot of stress on things that we really shouldn't have, and the engine does not have the reliability that it needs to have. I'm sure Infiniti has the ability to fix it. They just need to go back and assess a few things and work from there. But it ran, while it was running, it was incredibly strong, and we were leading the Indy 500 with an engine that nobody thought would be possible to do it.
7: Well, thank you very much, Eddie. Good luck to you. Thank you.
0: We have a new leader, and once again, it's Kenny Breck. Breck, who took over the spot from Jeff Ward, who had just come from the pits and was not able to get up to speed. They should be in two.
11: The leader's coming into two. There's Kenny Breck, and right behind, and that purple and white Yahoo number 21, Ward behind, and he's back of him now, about 20 car lengths, but we have found out earlier, he is hot right now.
2: Breck came out of the third corner and made the move on Ward a lap ago as Ward was making the pit stop. Now they're working through four, and it's a big lead for Breck.
4: Yeah, Breck has a good size lead, but Jeff Ward has done a great job all day, and he just came out of the pits getting it warm. He'll be right back in the hunt shortly.
0: Well, make it about a 20, maybe 25 car length lead over Jeff Ward, who runs in second place. If one of these drivers is contending on lap 199, when they complete lap 200 and pull it into victory circle, they'll have the BorgWarner Trophy waiting on them. You know, a common misconception, the BorgWarner Trophy has not been around since 1911. I had an opportunity to meet with John Fiedler, the chairman and the CEO of BorgWarner Automotive, to talk with him about the famed trophy.
13: Well, we weren't there to greet Ray, but we were there in 1936 to greet Lewis Meyer, and we went ahead, and when we had the trophy made, we went back and had the faces put on of all the previous winners. So it does contain all winners' faces all the way back to 1911.
9: Now, BorgWarner made some very special specifications for this trophy, one having to be a precious metal. And it is, in fact, a lot of precious metal. It's probably one of the largest trophies in the world.
13: As you say, it had to be made of a precious metal. In this case, it's made of 80 pounds of sterling silver, so we don't move it around a lot. It also has the wings on the side of it, the so-called wings of victory, to symbolize the speed. And then, of course, there's that famous trophy man, the Greek-like figure on the top waving the checkered flag.
9: There has to be some pride in you every time the winner rolls into victory lane. And that kind of swells up in you when you see that trophy hoisted to the back of that car. It's the symbol, really, of the greatest race in the world.
13: It certainly is. I am very proud. Usually I'm being jostled around, though, by all those people in the winner's circle as we all try to get our position for that drink of milk and for the presentation of the trophy. But you're absolutely right. When you see the driver get out of the car and you see the look on his face, the look on Eddie Cheever's face last year when he looked at that trophy and what it meant to him, was very, very special.
0: That's John Fiedler, the chairman and CEO of BorgWarner Automotive. Back at the Indianapolis Motor Speedway, the 83rd running of the Indianapolis 500, we're being told that a car has stopped in the North Short Chute. We believe it is Jimmy Kite. We'll update that in a second. First, let's go to Howdy Bell with our 150-lap rundown.
6: With 150-lap scoring report being brought to you by Kroger, the official food and drug store of the Indianapolis 500. First is 14 Brack, second 21 Ward, third 11 Boat, fourth 55 McGee, fifth 28 Dismore, sixth 32 Gordon, they're all on the lead lap. Seventh 84 Buell, eighth 96 Schrader, ninth 91 Lazier, tenth 81 Robbie Unser, 11th 22 Tony Stewart, 12th 42 Hollinsworth, 13th 9 Hamilton, 14th 3 Boiselle, 15th 54 Matsuda, 16th 20 Carlson, 17th 51 Cheever, 18th 33 Marino, 19th 2 Ray, 20th, 5, Leyendyke. 21st, 52, Eichmanns. 22nd, 50, Guerrero. 23rd, 30, Kite. 24th, 4, Goodyear. 25th, 19, okay. Waddles. 26th, 35, Knapp. 27th, 12, Calkins. 28th, 8, Sharp. 29th, 98, Beechler. 30th, 99, Schmidt. 31st, 17, Miller. 32nd, 92, Johnny Unser. 33rd, 6, Eliseo Salazar. 150 laps, the average speed, 150.461. MCI WorldCom is proud to sponsor the MCI WorldCom Long Distance Award. which today pays $20,000 to the driver that improves their position the most from start to finish. Currently, Robbie Buell has improved the most positions in today's race. Mike King?
0: Indeed, it was the Jimmy Kite car that is stalled in the North Short Chute. Bob Lamy, have they been able to clear that car yet?
4: It's on the hook right now as it's coming through the turn of turn four in the warm-up lane. As soon as they clear this, we'll go back to green.
0: Let's go to Vince Welch.
5: Candace Ward, the wife of driver Jeff Ward, and of course Ward currently running second. She's been sitting in a shady area under the timing stand flap all day long. She has not watched any of the action on the track. Earlier she was reading a book. Now she's much more nervous, her hands prayerfully folded, and she's expecting. In fact, in 7 to 10 days, the Ward family will welcome a new addition. What a big week for Jeff and Candace Ward.
0: And of course, just a few weeks ago, Buddy and Carol Lazier welcomed their first child into the world, Robert Flynn Lazier, and Buddy is about as proud a papa as you can get. And Donald Davidson, it has been a very busy day up front at the 83rd Indianapolis 500.
10: Indeed it has. 15 lead changes. Now the record is 29, and I don't know that we're going to get there, and I think 23 was next behind that. That was in 1923, but 1960 is the year that had 29 lead changes, and 14 of those were in the last half alone between Jim Rathman and Roger Ward. But a number of other things that we're looking at if we have a few moments here, and that is that Steve Knapp went to Ari Leyendijk the other day and asked him, when Ari was signing autographs, Steve Knapp had his uniform on, went over to the fence next to him and asked him if he would sign his uniform. And indeed, that signature is still on. He's very proud of that. Another thing, too, that we didn't think we'd see again and we haven't seen for years, and that is that the drivers used to live in the area, and I've always been fascinated by their mode of transportation to get to the racetrack on race morning. Tyce Carlson, who's from Indianapolis, now lives about a mile from the racetrack, and his mode of transportation to get to the racetrack this morning, he walked over at 6 o'clock in the morning.
0: Now that's convenient. I was going to guess a bicycle.
10: Well, that indeed, a lot of them used to bicycles and motorcycles. I remember Tom Sneaver, what he used to do was to drive as far as he could, and he had a bicycle in the trunk. And when the traffic started to tie up, then he would pull over, get in somebody's yard, and then ride a bike in. Another one, too, if we could just mention for a moment, George Snyder is watching the race today. George Snyder drove in the race every year from 1965 until 1987, except for 81, when he'd qualified a car and turned it over to Tim Richmond. Then for the next many years, he worked for A.J. Foyt. In 1998, last year, he was Kenny Brack's fuel man, and he decided, I don't think I want to do that anymore, so he's watching today. Actually, not involved for the first time since 1964.
0: And you may know him best by his nickname.
10: Which was Ziggy.
0: That's right.
10: And don't ask me where that comes from. I know
3: I know
10: answer,
3: where,
10: and I ain't going to tell
3: where
10: you.
3: That, I know where that came from.
0: Can we talk about it on air?
10: No.
3: Certainly. Yes, yes.
0: Well, maybe we will here in a couple of seconds. We have had some surprising retirees today. Eddie Cheever was up front. Ari Leyendijk was up front. Scott Goodyear was up front. Sam Schmidt was up front. And all of those drivers are out. Now we're also being told that Jimmy Kite is out of the race. So we have a lot of cars that have been eliminated from contention here today. In fact, if I do a quick count there, I guess that's what, 13 positions that are filled there on our chart. Eliseo Salazar, Johnny Unser, Sam Schmidt, Steve Knapp, Donnie Beechler, Jack Miller, Scott Goodyear, Ari Leyendijk, Wim Eichmans, Greg Ray, Eddie Cheever, Roberto Guerrero, and Jimmy Kite. It's been a particularly tough day for Eddie Cheever. Both of his cars are out. It's been a particularly tough day for Fred Treadway. Both of his cars are out.
10: In fact, we can't assign finishing positions to all of those cars out because we do have some cars that are still running. Stan Wattles is still going, and Buzz Calkins is still going, and they're a little way back, and they're moving up the ladder as they complete more laps than cars that have dropped out.
0: Well, I tell you what, here in a few minutes, we're going to see if we can't get some comments from someone in Mark Dismore's pit. This crew has done an amazing job because you'll remember several laps back, they were involved in the pit altercation with Greg Ray. That crew managed to do the entire nose change, get him back out, keep that car competitive. He is running fourth now. Mark Dismore has a realistic chance of winning this race. He has shown just 3 seconds back, and we're going to have a great restart here, Johnny Rutherford, because Kenny Brack and Jeff Ward are nose to tail.
3: Yes, and of course, Ward has the advantage in a situation like this because Ward could get the jump or get a run at Kenny Brack, and make the pass down the straightaway. So it's going to be interesting to watch just to see what happens here, especially with Dismore moving into the picture. Dismore is a strong competitor, and that's something that he had the altercation, and yet his crew was able to get him back out, and he's running in fourth position.
0: Bob Lamy, you got him?
4: Here they come through four. Kenny Breck gets away. He is down low. Ward on the outside. Buddy Lazier moves around Ward to head down the main straightaway.
0: It's going to be a drag race down the front straight. Buddy Lazier will try to dive to the inside. He's two laps down, but Buddy Lazier will go to the front.
1: He's been a player for the last several laps. There's Kenny Breck right behind him. Car 21 aboard. Then comes Boat. Then Dismore. Then McGee into the short chute into turn two.
11: Buddy Lazier trying to unlap himself, but Breck and Ward moving cleanly through two. Everybody through single file. But I'll tell you what, Billy Boat's up there. That means A.J. Foyt has two cars near the front going to three.
2: First car in line is Lazier trying to unlap himself. Leader is Breck. Second place is Ward. Third place is Boat.
4: As they head to four, Lazier still out in front. But Jeff Ward right behind Kenny Breck. Breck the leader, then Ward, then Boat, and then Dismore.
0: As they pass underneath Brian Howard in the flag stand, this time by. Now Buddy Lazier will only be one lap down. Kenny Breck is the leader. Second place, so belongs to Jeff Ward in one.
1: And Lazier now has really got a race unto himself to try to catch this field. He'd love to have a yellow right now. Nothing going. They're running full steam ahead into the second turn.
11: And Kenny Breck has been able to open up that lead a little bit. But boy, being in front in this race has been like being on the front page of Sports Illustrated. They go to three.
2: And there is Breck trying to get the lap back from Lazier. Can't do it. Ward has nothing so far.
4: Lazier still leads. They come through four, but then it's Kenny Breck. And then dropping back about 15 car lengths, it's Jeff Ward, Billy Bowden, Mark Dismore.
0: Buddy Lazier has got to be saying to himself, why wasn't this car this good earlier in this day, as now he leads them into one, but he is a lap down.
1: It shouldn't surprise anybody that Ward's running strong. He finished third at Walt Disney World, second at Phoenix, and he's got that baby out front right now.
11: At the same time, not far behind, Billy Boat seems to be running very, very well in third spot, but closing in a little bit on car 21.
2: There's a slow car down on the inside. The leaders move quickly around him. Again, Breck trying to stay with Lazier to try to get a lap back. And so far, Ward has not been able to close up on the leader.
4: It's the same before. It's Buddy Lazier, the first car through, but the leader is Kenny Breck. Then Jeff Ward a little bit closer this time. Billy Boat and Jeff, or rather Mark Dismore.
0: Once again, Kenny Breck is your leader. Second place belongs to Jeff Ward. Third place to Billy Boat in the compact machine. Fourth place to Mark Dismore from nearby Greenfield, Indiana, there in one.
1: And McGee is going to round out that top five. They're pretty well strung out. They're already in the short tooth. Their passes into the second turn.
11: And again, cleanly through two, single file.
2: Oh, trouble. Trouble. The car's hit the wall coming out of turn number two, throwing one of the tires. That's Dismore. Dismore brushed the ball coming out of turn number two. The tire came off the casing. His car slows in a small cloud of smoke down on the inside as he brushed the wall with the right front. Dismore out of the race.
0: So Mark Dismore slowing now, and Johnny Rutherford, that is a very odd-looking situation with that tire coming detached like that. It was almost as if it just came right off of the car. Was there, let's go back to turn two for a second. Was there contact with the wall there, Ken Double?
11: There was contact with the wall.
0: Okay.
11: As I watched the leaders heading down three, Mark was a little bit back in the pack, and sure enough, there was contact, in fact, at almost the identical same spot that Eliseo Salazar hit early in the event, and a little contact with the outside wall indeed. Fortunately, it appears that he is all right. No major damage there. But again, we are under yellow.
0: Back at the Indianapolis Motor Speedway, the 83rd Indianapolis 500, 170 laps complete, and yet another two-car team is out of it. Mark Dismore joins his teammate Scott Sharp on the sidelines. Let's go to Mark James.
14: Hey, Motor Tom Kelly. Tom, you just saw the video. Any idea what happened?
15: No, we don't. You know, something, it looked like something broke in the car. We're not sure what exactly happened, but it pushed Mark up into the wall. And, it's a shame. The guys worked really hard after Greg, and he, had the little allocation here in pit lane and to get back up and forth with a real-to-goodness chance to win the race. But, hey, we'll be back next year and give him a shot at it then.
14: And you have a few between now and then. We'll see you in Texas.
15: Thanks a lot.
14: Tom Kelly. And let's go to Vince Welch now, who has a recap of pit stops involving the front runners.
5: Well, Jeff Ward came in and his Alan Pagan racing team, sponsored by Yahoo. Well, they were hollering a lot of Yahoo when they got done, because it was a flawless pit stop. Just tires and fuel for Jeff Ward. No chassis adjustments needed. That's an indication of how well the car is running. And I just spoke with Mitch Davis of Jeff Ward's crew, and he said, we're good to go. We're going to the checkered flag. No more stops necessary. Chris Denary?
9: Well, Vince, you've spent a lot of time with Buddy Lazier's area with Ron Helmagarn's team, and when the yellow came out, they were cheering and high-fiving because they were two laps down. They passed the leaders, and that has really helped them. They feel that they can outrun the leaders. They just need some help. So they're now one lap behind as we go to the final 30 laps of this race.
0: We are going to have a good finish here this afternoon, gentlemen. The 83rd Indianapolis 500, despite the ups and downs for some of the notables in the field, it could turn out to be a real nail biter. And I'm not a betting man, so I'm not going to take or place any bets on any of these guys. But Robbie Gordon right now, JR, is shown as the leader of this race.
3: Yes, and that just shows to go, this race can change in the blink of an eye.
0: My goodness.
10: But we believe that he took the lead by coming into the pits. That's how he got ahead of Kenny Brack.
0: So Kenny Brack still shown second. Billy Bode, his teammate, third. Jeff Ward is fourth. Rookie Robbie McGee is fifth. Back at the Indianapolis Motor Speedway, Mike King and the entire Indy Racing Radio Network crew high above the yard of bricks, looking down now on Brian Howard as he waves the cars underneath. Let's quickly go to Mark Janes.
11: What a day it has been for John Menard's crew, Robbie Gordon and company. Those guys have worked very, very hard to get Robbie back in contention for this race, and John Menard has simply put, we think we have enough to go the distance and end up in victory lane. So a very nervous, very excited crew at the same time here in Robbie Gordon's pit.
0: Johnny Rutherford, they've got someone down there obviously doing the math, but I cannot do any of the math that would say that he would have enough fuel to finish this race based on 27 laps remaining and not making that stop.
3: If he didn't stop on this yellow, I don't see any way that he could be able to have enough to go the distance, but maybe they've got some way of making fuel. Who knows?
0: Maybe so. Let's go to Chris Economaki.
4: About Robbie Gordon, yesterday in the Motorola 300 down at the Gateway International Raceway near St. Louis, he had a tremendous crash early in the race, and the seat in the car came up and whacked his right calf. And I spoke with his team manager last night, and seriously damaged his right calf.
0: So Robbie Gordon right now is the leader, and he will bring the field to the green flag as Brian Howard holds the furled green in his hand, the flag stand directly across from us. We're being told that Robbie Gordon stopped at lap 169, so he stopped with 31 laps remaining. Green flag waves. Robbie Gordon gets a good jump on the field, and Gordon is away from the pack as now the battle is between the 21 and the 14 of Ward and Breck for second place.
11: And now as they come through the short chute and into two, we've got the leader, Ward and Breck, and of course Gordon. They're single file cleanly through two, chasing Gordon as they head now toward three.
2: Gordon has a big lead. There are now one car between him and the second place car. That is Ward, who has to try to get around Carlson.
4: Robbie Gordon, that Menard car, fires through four, turns it, and heads toward the main straightaway. The car in between, Tyce Carlson, Jeff Ward trying to get around as they head to the main straightaway.
0: Robbie Gordon shown as the leader here with 25 laps remaining. 25 laps remain in the 83rd running of the Indianapolis 500. Back at the Indianapolis Motor Speedway, the 83rd Indianapolis 500. Car number 96, it's Jarrett Schrader, the rookie, showing smoke, and he has pulled off the track out of harm's way. We pause 10 seconds for station identification. This is the Indy Racing Radio Network. With 22 laps remaining here in the 83rd Indianapolis 500, Robbie Gordon has a comfortable lead. Let's go to Mark Janes.
11: His last stop was at 169. They feel he has enough to go the distance, and what an interesting win it would be, certainly. One of the guys standing in the pit box right now offering up as much assistance as he possibly can is Greg Ray's crew chief, Thomas Knapp. And keep in mind, on Thursday, it was Greg Ray who dialed this car in for Robbie Gordon.
0: Gordon with a three-second lead on second place, Jeff Ward. Let's get our full field rundown from Howdy Bell.
6: With the 175-lap scoring report brought to you by Sam's Club, the secret to living well. First, 32, Robbie Gordon. Second, 21, Jeff Ward. Third, 14, Brack. Fourth, 11, Bote. Fifth, 55, McGee. And sixth, 84, Buell. They are all on the lead lap. Seventh, 91, Lazier. Eighth, 96, Schrader. Ninth, 81, Robbie Unser. Tenth, 22, Tony Stewart. 11th, 9, Hamilton. 12th, 54, Mitsuda. 13th, 3 Boyzell. 14th, 42 Hollinsworth. 15th, 28 Dismore, who is out of the race now. 16th, 20 Carlson. 17th, 51 Cheever out of the race. 18th, 19 Waddles. 19th, 33 Moreno out of the race. 20th, 2 Greg Ray out of the race. 21st, 5 Lyandike out. 22nd, 52 Eichmann's out. 23rd, 30 Kite out. 24th, 12 Calkins. 25th, 50 Guerrero out. 26th, 4 Goodyear out. 27th, 35 Snap. 28th, 8 Sharp. 29th, 98 Beechler. The rest of these are out of the race. 30th, 99 Schmidt. 31st, 17 Miller. 32nd, 92 Johnny Unser. 33rd, 6 Eliseo Salazar. MBNA Americas proud to present $10,000 to the driver who leads the most laps during today's running of the Indianapolis 500. MBNA will also award $30,000 to the driver who leads the most laps during this Pep Boys Indy Racing League season. Right now, Kenny Brack has led the most laps in today's race. Mike King?
0: Robbie Gordon still working on a three-second lead. Let's go to Chuck Marlowe.
7: I'm walking with Mark Dismore back to the garage area. Mark, I'll tell you, not enough can be said about you and the crew and the courage and perseverance that you took out there on the track to put that car back in the race again and then get competitive.
16: Yeah, Chuck, I just feel bad. I mean, we was able to get back where we wanted to be, and we had an understeer, and we worked on it once, and it helped, and we worked on it again, and, you know, I was behind Billy, and I got in his air, and the daggone thing pushed up into the wall, and I feel terrible for my guys. I mean, just...
7: Well, I'll tell you, Mark, I'll let you go because you do feel bad, but I want to tell you something. You're very competitive, and you're a sensible driver, and we wish the best for you on the rest of the circuit this year and for years to come.
16: Chuck, thanks, and I just want to thank MCI and... Bryant for being with me, and I'm really sorry guys.
7: Okay, that's fine. Thanks, Mark.
0: A bitter disappointment for Mark Dismore, who was running fourth when he hit the wall in turn two. The Indy Racing Radio Network has 556 affiliates carrying today's broadcast of the 83rd Indianapolis 500. We would like to thank all the stations carrying today's race, and we want to remind you that you'll be able to hear on many of these same stations Performance Racing Network's coverage of the Coca-Cola 600 NASCAR Winston Cup event coming up tonight live from Lowe's Motor Speedway in Charlotte, North Carolina. Back at the Indianapolis Motor Speedway, the 83rd running of the Indianapolis 500, and we are in the closing laps. 14 laps remain. Robbie Gordon, shown as your leader. He made his last stop at lap 169. Johnny Rutherford, 31 laps at this racetrack. He's really going to have to lean it out if he's going to make it
3: yes,
0: to the end.
3: That's an understatement. That's it's going to be close. Maybe they've got something figured out, or they've got a jet block and they've got it leaned down, or whatever, but... he's going to have to really squeeze it.
0: Jeff Ward right now running laps that last time by nearly 4 miles an hour quicker than Robbie Gordon. He shaved a full second, Donald Davidson, off of the lead that Gordon had built that was over 4 seconds.
10: Well, maybe Robbie's just scaling back here, trying to make it to the finish. This is most interesting. If the lead changes hands in the final laps, it won't be the first time. There's been numerous occasions on which the leader at 190 laps didn't finish the race. And in 1996 and 1997, we had three different drivers lead in the last 12 laps.
0: Well, now Ward and Breck are battling as they head to three.
2: As they move through that corner, Breck now has moved around Ward and taken the position.
4: Well, they head to four, and it is still Robbie Gordon. Slower traffic in between Raul Boisel, then Kenny Bracken, then Jeff Ward, and Davey Hamilton.
0: Robbie Gordon across the yard of bricks as he completes the 188th lap. 188 laps complete, 12 remain. Kenny Breck runs second. Jeff Ward runs third. Last time by, if he had leaned it out earlier, Robbie Gordon turned the wick back up because he turned that lap. Johnny Rutherford at 211.412 miles an hour.
3: Yes, he did, and that's... I guess they told him to go for it because he's got to stay ahead of Breck. Breck passed Ward and is making his charge if that's what he's doing. And we'll see here in the next few laps just how much he's picking up.
10: A.J. Foyt could really benefit by something happening with Robbie Gordon because he's got Kenny Brack running second. He's got Billy Boat running fourth and Robbie Buell from the last row up to fifth.
0: Coming down. The front straight right now getting past the Brandt Racing Machine driven by Raul Boisel. That is Jeff Ward as he tries to make up ground. As you said, Donald Davidson, three of those top five cars belong to A.J. Foyt. Breck, Boat and Buell. What a day this could be for that team, particularly if they could get some sort of break and wind up winning this thing.
10: Well, certainly, obviously, because he put three cars in, it's a more expensive team to run, but the amount of prize money that he would get this time would be phenomenal. It's a lot more than he used to race for when he was driving.
0: By the way, when Jared Schrader pulled off of the track about 10 laps ago, that was the last Infiniti that was running on the racetrack, so Aurora will once again win this Pep Boys Indy Racing League event and will remain unbeaten since that engine was introduced in 1997.
10: Also, Jarrett Schroeder was running eighth when that malfunction took place. An outstanding run by the rookie. But it's Robbie McGee is still showing the way so far. He's in sixth place right behind the five that we just gave you.
0: We have 10 laps remaining. 10 laps remain in the 83rd Indianapolis 500. The driver from Orange, California, who has come here many times before, but this year, well, this year he's doing it on a part-time basis, if you will, because he's full-time in the kart series. But here, Robbie Gordon, driving a car that was qualified, or rather set up, by his teammate, Greg Gray. This is a Dallara. Robbie Gordon came here with his own team with a G-Force. Johnny Rutherford was unable to get it up to speed, or at least the type of speed he thought it would take. John Menard offered up this car.
3: Yes, and there was a lot of that car changing around and offering. Robbie Buell is driving for A.J. Foyt after his car had a problem. And, of course, this situation with Robbie Gordon, he drives for Menard in the kart series and came over here to run the Indianapolis 500 and is doing a very good job in a car that essentially Greg Ray had set up. In fact, Greg said he would rather have had this car for the race today. And obviously it's turned out that way.
0: Robbie Gordon is already in turn number two, and he is now in possession of a 3.9-second lead over second place Kenny Breck. And now we are seeing the speed shoot up dramatically. Robbie Gordon, last time by Donald Davidson, turned a lap at 214.3 miles an hour.
10: Okay, that's the fastest lap of the race so far, I believe, was Ari Leyendijk at 217.596, and that was way early in the race. So now we're almost, well, within 3 miles an hour of that early pace.
0: Of course, we have had the sun, Johnny Rutherford, move behind the clouds, and we all know just how much temperature affects this racetrack and these cars, and right now the entire course is shaded.
3: Yes, that helps the racetrack considerably and the cars. The cooler air, even though it's just, you couldn't tell standing out there how much cooler it was, it's better for the cars, the tires, and everything.
0: Seven laps now remain for Robbie Gordon to realize his dream to become an Indianapolis 500 winner. Robbie Gordon, with four previous appearances in this race, now is within eyesight of fulfilling the dream. This time, as he comes off of turn number four and flashes across the yard of bricks, six laps will remain, and the big question is, will he be able to squeeze the fuel mileage out? Here is Robbie Gordon across the yard of bricks heading to turn number one, and Jerry Baker.
1: In the previous four 500s, Mike, he had only led a total of three laps. But right now, if he's worried about fuel, he's got me surprised. He's just out there on a Sunday run. He's in the second turn.
4: And cleanly through two. He may not have enough fuel for a victory lap if he's got enough to get to the checkered flag, but he's in control into three.
2: But it is not academic. There are five slower cars ahead of Gordon as he exits the third turn.
4: Coming through four, he is still with five cars in front, but it's Robbie Gordon running very smoothly. A hard hit in the wall yesterday, but he's hitting them pretty hard today.
0: Well, whatever it did yesterday, it woke him up because he is running a great race here today. He dives below the Petromali car of Robbie Unser in turn number one.
1: And he makes it look strong from the inside of the second row. He has been strong all day. He's went into traffic at the short two. He's passing cars right there in front of Ken right now.
4: He gets around Tyce Carlson and then finds himself cleanly through two. And again, along the back straightaway in control of this race.
2: But he still has slower traffic to negotiate. As he moves into the third corner, ahead of him is rookie Robbie McGee and one or two other cars in the fourth corner.
4: There's three cars in front as Robbie Gordon moves smoothly through the fourth turn. There's some slower traffic, and then back to second place, Kenny Breck. More slower traffic, and then Jeff Ward.
0: Only five laps remaining, Donald Davidson, for Robbie Gordon, and he will call himself a 500 champion.
10: Well, if that happens, that would really be something. Before World War One, there was a West Coast driver by the name of Huntley Gordon that used to run in the Santa Monica road races. And his name, well, Huntley Gordon, as we gave you, he was the great-grandfather of Robbie Gordon. And with Charlotte this evening, we got the potential of two Gordons winning major races on the same day, not related to each other.
0: Just over 3.5 laps remain. 4 to go right now is being posted on the board, but we'll see 3 as they cross underneath. Brian Howard in the flag stand, and Johnny Rutherford, the lead, has gone from 4.1 seconds to 2.4 in one lap.
3: Yes, I would say Kenny Breck is letting it all out. This is it. He's got to go for it. AJ's probably said, okay, you know, whatever you can let her do, because this is the last one.
0: 197 laps are complete. Your leader is Robbie Gordon. Robbie Gordon off of turn number 2 and will make his way down the back straight to turn number 3 with 2.5 laps remaining to call himself the winner of the greatest spectacle in racing.
2: Hollingsworth and Buell are still ahead of Gordon as they come out of the corner. Brack has moved around McGee.
4: Robbie Gordon still with a slower traffic in front, slowing a bit coming through 4, but he's fine and still has a good lead as they head to the start-finish line.
0: Here comes Robbie Gordon in that bright fluorescent yellow car, the Menard sponsorship with John Manville on the side of that Dallara. This car owned by John Menard. Will he win it with a driver other than his own? It could be as he's in one.
1: He is already out of one, as a matter of fact. That's how fast this guy is going. He's in the short shoot. He's already in the second turn.
11: John Menard's 20th year at the Indianapolis Motor Speedway, and he's got a driver leading as he now heads into 3.
2: Will there be team tactics? Here is Gordon moving around the third Voigt car of Buell. No block by Buell for Breck. Gordon continues to roll.
4: He does. Slower traffic, but here comes Kenny Breck. Gordon with the lead. Slower traffic. Kenny Breck. Now Gordon's pulling in. He's pulling in. Kenny Breck has got it.
0: Robbie Gordon, we didn't think he could make it. Kenny Breck has picked up the lead. Now with one lap remaining, Kenny Breck sees the white flag as he heads into one.
1: Kenny Breck smoothly through one, got past the back marker, sets his sights on the short shoot. He's in the south end of the speedway. He's in the second turn here in pin double.
11: How about Kenny Breck, car number 14, smoothly through 2 along the back straight and now headed cleanly to 3.
2: There are a pair of A.J. Voigt cars coming in tandem. One of them is Robbie Buell, the guy that didn't have a ride until Voigt gave him one. The other one is Kenny Breck, directly ahead of Robbie McGee as we come to the end of this race.
4: Kenny Breck will be going around some slower traffic, coming into 4. Kenny Breck down low. We've got Kenny Breck, everything coming out right for him so far.
0: Checker flags are out, a new name and a new face will adorn the Borg Warner Trophy as Kenny Breck wins the 83rd Indianapolis 500-mile race. And who will be there to greet him? Four-time Indianapolis 500 winner, A.J. Voigt.
3: Boy, what a great day for the Voigt team.
0: An unbelievable end to a great race as now the rest of the finishers complete. Kenny Breck is your winner. Jeff Ward finishes second. Billy Boat is shown in third. Robbie Gordon fourth. Robbie McGee shown in fifth. And Robbie Buell is shown in sixth place. Three Robbies, Donald.
3: Three Robbies, and how about that?
10: I think there were four in the race. That's another interesting thing about first names when you go back through history and see the trends in first names. But we won't do that one right now.
0: Absolutely unbelievable. And we thought that Robbie Gordon, if in fact he won it, he would win it on fumes, Johnny Rutherford, and that was the case. Let's go to Chris Denari.
9: I'm going.
0: Well, we're still standing by.
9: Congratulations.
17: I don't know. I'm just out of words. We worked so hard to do this, and it's just unbelievable.
9: What's it like to see car 14 in the winner's circle again?
17: Yeah, it's wonderful. Wonderful. That's all I can say.
9: A.J. Voigt is being mobbed here. A.J. Voigt, car 14, has won again.
0: Victory circle just below us, about 65 feet below us. We see now the 21 car, the Pagan Racing Machine, driven by Jeff Ward, that finishes second here today. But there's the 14 car of Kenny Breck, the newest winner of the greatest spectacle in racing. And Kenny Breck, Johnny Rutherford, will take the left-hand turn that all drivers dream about. Let's go to Mark James.
14: John Menard, just a matter of fuel?
18: Yeah, it was just a matter of fuel. I mean, we thought we were going to be very, very close. We're praying for another yellow. We used just a little bit more than we thought we were going to, and maybe we didn't pick up exactly what we thought we were going to, but we knew it was close, but it's the end of the Indy 500. What are you going to do? You got to go for it. So I feel bad for Robbie that we ran him out of fuel. Everybody knew we were here, and we've had a safe race, and thank God for that. It was a great race. I think the fans all saw a good race, and my congratulations to AJ. He deserved the win. I just feel like crying, okay?
14: John Menard, we understand. Thank you very much, John Menard. Let's go to Vince Welch.
5: Jeff Ward getting a big hug from his wife, Candace. He was third here in 97 when he was Rookie of the Year, 13th a year ago. And, boy, Jeff, we thought you had a winner out there today. Come home second. How close were you?
19: Well, I felt great, you know. I mean, just that last couple of laps there when Calkins slowed me up there, and I think we had a good chance of winning it out front. I was clean air, I was good, but the traffic kind of messed me up, and then once I got behind Tyce Carlson, he wasn't making it easy on me, and that was it. I got loose really, really bad in four, and, I had to kind of give up there, but it was
4: a good... Indianapolis is the garland of...
0: Our post-race activity is brought to you by Sam's Club, the secret to living well. Let's go to Victory Lane.
4: To offer his congratulations, the crew is down here absolutely pummeling this young man. As he pulls the helmet off, let's get a quick word with A.J. Foyt. A.J., welcome to Victory Lane again. What's it feel like?
20: Oh, I've always wanted to come here five times, even if I got to come here five more with a car owner. Who cares? I'm here in Victory Circle again, and I'm so wonderful. Both all of my drivers drove a great race today, and, you know, they all can't win, but they drove a hell of a good race. Robbie Buell, Billy Boat, and Kenny, and all I was worried about, I did not see how they could make it on fuel because I kept saying, oh, man.
4: The wily veteran knew. Let's find out if the young driver, the man who had won the championship for the Indy Racing League, how concerned were you as to whether or not you could run Robbie Gordon out of fuel, Kenny?
21: Well, I didn't know what kind of tank you got in there, but I didn't think he could do more than 30 laps in one tank, so I was quite convinced he had to pit for fuel.
4: What does it mean as he takes the sip of milk, the tradition? What does it mean to become a new motor sports hero by winning the Indy 500?
21: I don't know what it means yet, but I've been practicing drinking milk all week, so maybe that was what did it. I don't know. I got to thank the AJ Foyt Power Team for giving me fantastic car, Goodyear tires, came through in the end, Oldsmobile Power, AJ, and at home in Houston, Holmes, that helped put this car together. He couldn't be here, but thanks a lot to all of you people.
4: What a way to ring down a century of open wheel racing at Indianapolis. Congratulations, Kenny Breck, Indy 500 champion.
0: Back at the Indianapolis Motor Speedway, Mike King and the entire Indy Racing Radio Network crew now looking down on the newest Indy 500 champion, Kenny Breck, as he hugs A.J. Foyt. He is adorned with the wreath. The BorgWarner trophy sits on the back of the number 14 winning car, and now they begin the waves to the crowd, and the hat dance will begin in Victory Circle here at the Indianapolis Motor Speedway. Third-place finisher standing by with our Cristineri.
9: Billy Boat started third, and he finished third here at the Indianapolis Motor Speedway. Of course, his teammate is in Victory Lane right now celebrating with A.J. Foyt. Billy Boat is sitting patiently here conducting some interviews. Billy, talk about the day.
22: Overall, it wasn't too bad a day. We kind of got behind a little bit right off the start. We kind of played catch-up for a little while. But to bring the car home third, we really can't complain. Overall, for the AJ Foyt Racing Team, Kenny Brack did a tremendous job with his car. He had a great race car all day, and he was able to bring it home for the team. First and third, that isn't too bad, and we'll come back next year and try to win this place, and now we'll concentrate on the Pep Boys Championship.
9: All right, congratulations, Billy.
22: Thank you.
9: Billy Boat, third place. He started on the outside of row one, and that's where he finishes today.
0: What a great day for A.J. Foyt. He finishes first and third. Our post-race activity is brought to you by Sam's Club, the secret to living well. Let's go to Vince Welch.
5: Sitting here with the man that is probably going to be named the Rookie of the Year tomorrow night, Robbie McGee, far and away the highest finishing rookie, fifth place. I saw you before the race. I said, I'll see you at the end of 500 miles. I must say, you don't look quite as good now, or at least quite as refreshed now as you did at the beginning. What a tough day.
23: It's really a lot of work out there. I mean, I knew that we were ready to do it. We had a great pit strategy. They brought us in on the first yellow. Instantly, we went back out, got a break. That took us to the top 10. And it was just a matter of holding on all day. The car was fairly good. I mean, it's so much different running the race than it is in in qualifying and practice. I can't believe, I mean, the fastest speed I think I saw was 210 or something, which was slow in practice. You know, it's just a whole different deal. I'm just so excited to have finished the race.
8: Robbie, it's not official yet, certainly, but what would it mean to you to be named Rookie of the Year at the Indianapolis 500?
23: It would mean everything to me. I mean, that's my childhood dream come true, and we've worked so hard to be here. That would be so great, and then to be able to keep coming back here year after year and hopefully win one of these times like a lot of the great champions before me.
8: Robbie McGee, the highest finishing rookie, fifth place today. Mark Janes?
14: We were visiting on qualifying weekend. You were standing back in your garage with your head hung low. There was some question as to whether or not you were even going to make this show, and boy, what a difference a week makes.
12: Yeah, isn't it funny how that works? Yeah, we had some tough time in qualifying, and AJ nicely helped us out, and we got in the last row, and so the Sinden Racing guys took over the car for AJ under AJ's garage and his entry. And the car didn't miss a beat during the race. We worked a deal out where we put Purex, our sponsor, on there, and then AJ Behara's on there. And I would imagine AJ will be a pretty happy guy considering his three cars finished up in the top 10 with Kenny winning. So that's good and positive. I just didn't quite have the balance I wanted at the end. And, you know, that's just part of the deal. We had a good car, but I didn't have enough to be running 210s at the end of the race there.
14: Enjoy what you did today, and we'll see you in Texas.
12: Thank you.
9: With Robbie Gordon here, Robbie, I know we could not do justice to describe your emotions right now, but your thoughts when you had to come in.
13: I'm just very frustrated. You know, I'm very fortunate that I got hooked up with a guy like John Menard and Team Menard. Gave me a great race car today. Just made one mistake. Didn't pick up the last 2 gallons or didn't get the last 2 gallons in the car. Whatever it is, it doesn't matter now. It's over. We worked hard on the car. The crew did a great job in the pits all day. John made some great calls from the scoring stand, got us our lap back. We played it really smart. I tried to talk him into some brave things, and he stood by it because, you know, he's got 20 years of experience, and it got us back on the lead lap, and we were good to go. Just unfortunate.
9: At what point did you have a feeling in your gut that something bad was going to happen, or were you feeling good?
13: I just had this funny feeling about the fuel because I'm looking at my dash, and my dash is saying, you know, 191, and I look up at the thing and it's showing me 190, and I'm looking over to the right and seeing 2.5, at that point I think I saw 10 gallons, and it looked like we had 10 laps, and I knew we weren't going to make it unless we had a little more fuel in the tank than the gauge was showing or something.
9: Great effort, Robbie.
13: Thanks. You know, one thing about it, Robin Miller almost got this one right. He said we were going to crash at St. Louis, which we did. We came damn close to winning the 500.
9: Robbie Gordon on the brink of winning his first 500.
0: Close indeed for Robbie Gordon. He finishes fourth here. Kenny Breck the winner. Jeff Ward finishes second. Billy Boat is third. Our post-race activities brought to you by Sam's Club, the secret to living well. Here's our final rundown from Howdy Bell.
6: 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First was 14, Brack. Second, 21, Ward. Third, 11, Boat. Fourth, 32, Gordon. They're all on the last and final lap. A lap back, 5, 55, McGee. Sixth, 84, Buell. Seventh, 91, Lazier. Eighth, 81, Robbie Unser. Ninth, 22, Stewart. Tenth, 54, Mitsuda. 11th, 9, Hamilton. 12th, 3, Boisel. 13th, 42, Hollinsworth. 14th, 20, Carlson. 15th, 96, Schrader out. 16th, 28, Dismore, who was out. 17th, 19, Waddles, who was running. 18th, 51, Cheever out. And then Calkins, 19th position. 12, Calkins. He was still in the race. 20th, the rest of these cars were out. 20th, 33, Moreno. 21st, 2, Ray. 22nd, 5, Lyandike. 23rd, 52, Eichmanns. 24th, 30, Kite. 25, 5th was 50, Guerrero. 26th, 35, Knapp. 27th, 4, Goodyear. 28th, 8, Sharp. 29th, 98, Beechler. 30th, 99, Schmidt. 31st, 17, Miller. 32nd, 92, Johnny Unser. 33rd, 6, Eliseo Salazar. The average speed for the 200 laps, 153.176 miles per hour. Mike King?
0: Howdy Bell, thank you so much. And once again, congratulations to Kenny Breck. Let's go downstairs to Chris Economaki for a final thought. Chris?
15: I'm sitting here with Victory Lane in view, watching all the excitement that is a conclusion to this really great day in American sport. in worldwide sport, really, because the Indianapolis 500 is the largest single-day sporting event in the world. And today's sporting event had all the elements of a great event. From the beginning, the wonderful opening, celebrating our fallen heroes of the wars that have gone by, and then the flyover, the B-52 bomber that attracted everyone's attention. All necks were strained as they watched this lumbering giant of the sky come down the main straightaway at slow speed. And then, of course, the race itself before the largest crowd that can attract us, attracted by a sporting event. Many lead changes. And then the surprises, leaders going out of the race for strange reasons, hitting the wall by themselves, running out of fuel. And then the climactic finish with Robbie Gordon taking the white flag in the lead and coasting into the pits on the next lap as Kenny Breck takes a checkered flag to win yet again for A.J. Foyt, one of the most

0: so exciting is it's right down to the end, or maybe a guy can lead it from halfway on and win the thing. But it's every year it's something a little different, and the Indianapolis Motor Speedway once again gave us a great race. And A.J. Foyt, congratulations, and Kenny Breck. I kind of picked him. I raced him in a go-kart race the other day here at the Fan Fest on the grounds, and he was real loose and ready to do the job, and I noted that, and I thought he could win this thing, and sure enough he did.
1: You know exactly how he feels. Three
0: yes.
1: times you drink the milk right there in that same spot or
0: yes.
1: very close to it. So
0: yes, it's a great feeling, and it's a thrill that he won't soon surpass.
1: JR, always a pleasure, always an honor.
0: Mike, thank you very
1: enjoyed
0: much.
1: Enjoyed it today. Donald Davidson, we see a national champion, a defending national champion, come to this track and win the Indianapolis 500.
2: Well, depending on which series you're talking about, it's actually the first national champion since 1975 when Bobby Unser won in the rain. And as we look down the top 12, the only driver who's not previously finished in the top 12 was rookie Robbie McGee. Kenny Breck, the winner, is from Sweden. We've got Jeff Ward, the runner-up. He's had three starts. He's been in the top three twice. We've also got Robbie Buell, has been in the top 10 three times in his four starts. And Buddy Lazier, first, fourth, second, and seventh in the last four starts. It's we could go on, but it's just, as we look down here, it's just been an outstanding race period. Practice, qualifications, and race day, and the rain held off until the race was over. Thank you.
1: Donald, can't tell you how much I enjoyed it.
2: Thanks, Mike. I enjoyed it.
1: A great time in the booth today with both you and JR and Howdy. Now let's go to the guys that called the action all day long. Let's get a final thought first from Turn 1 and Jerry Baker.
3: You know, earlier this week, Eddie Cheever said he had never seen, Mike, a field of equality like he saw this year, 33rd to 1st. He thought anybody could win this race. As you suggested at one point, I thought nobody was going to win this race. But he was right. A lot of guys had a shot, and a lot of guys are going to go home thinking, I might have been able to do that. And for the ninth time in the last 11 years, the winner has come from the first three rows. Gives you some indication how important that front start is. Mike, good job this year, buddy.
1: Jerry, thank you so much. Ken Double in turn two, a great job today.
4: We had a great, great day of racing, and we bid a fond farewell, to coin a phrase, to Ari Leyendyke. And I'll guarantee you at the halfway point, if you were to poll the 300,000-plus people here at the Indianapolis Motor Speedway, they would have told you, oh, Leyendyke's got this one running away, and how unfortunate that he was perhaps a little impatient and it took away his race day. But it certainly didn't take away from the entertainment value of this spectacular event, and a great day for Kenny Breck and his boss, A.J. Foyt. Mike?
1: Ken, thanks again. Let's go to Kevin O'Neill in turn three. Kevin, you got one under your belt.
5: The Indy Racing Radio Network does not cut any slack to rookies whatsoever. They put you up at the third turn, which is probably the second, if not the most difficult place to call a race. We've got cars coming at you 220 miles an hour, a constant series of two and three abreast battles. Some of the most significant lead changes in the race happened here. Just absolute total hardcore racing. You had the situation where the leader, Ari Leyendyke, ended up crashing out of the event right in front of me. And I had a thoroughly good time in the process. It's really a dream come true for me to have a chance to call this race. I grew up listening to the Indianapolis Motor Speedway Radio Network, which is now the Indy Racing Radio Network. When I was 9 or 10 years old growing up in Lafayette, Indiana, I listened to some of the same guys that were on the radio network right now, and it's just been a great blast to have a chance to join those guys. They're not old. They're just good.
1: Kevin, thanks so much. And to turn four, and Bob Lamy. Bob, another super job.
4: It's raining, guys. I'm leaving. I had a great time again. One of the great things is to come out here and stay through the day and have a clean fourth turn. We did. We had a great finish. We had a lot of strange things happen. But I agree, this is going to be a race that's going to take a lot to outdo. A great race, great job, and anybody got a dry shirt?
1: Bob, we appreciate it so much. 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

0: producer is Julio Fernandez. The technical director is Tom Alibrandi. Master control operations by Tom Alibrandi II, Norm Birnbaum, and Tom Scholler. 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Production assistant by John Acton, Allison Fernandez, Brian Livingston, Richard Smith, Beth Walkup, and Steve Wilmus. Our turn announcers, Jerry Baker, Ken Double, Kevin O'Neill, and Bob Laney. Our turn spotters, Ramona Baker, Jeff Oldham, Jeff Lichty, and Kim Hughes. Our pit reporters, Mark James, Vince Welch, Chris Denary, and Chris Economaki. 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Our driver expert, Johnny Rutherford. Our historian is Donald Davidson. Our producer is John Royer. And so it is that the race that weeks ago seemed would never arrive has once again come and gone much too quickly. For those that challenged but came up short of victory, the talk will be of races to come. But for Kenny Breck, this is the day that he and members of Ford Enterprises saw the checkers, hoisted the BorgWarner trophy, drank the milk, and joined one of the most exclusive clubs in all of the sport. They have come to the greatest race course in the world and have won the 500. And so we say goodbye to you for now, but we invite you to join us Saturday, June 12th for the fourth stop of the 1999 Pep Boys Indy Racing League schedule, the Longhorn 500K for the Texas Motor Speedway. And until we gather here again at 16th in Georgetown for the final Indy 500 of the 20th century, I'm Mike King. For our entire Indy Racing Radio Network crew, we bid you good morning, good afternoon, and good evening, wherever you may be. Coverage of the Indianapolis 500 is a copyrighted feature program of the Indy Racing Radio Network.
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2: This is Kings of Speed. Glimpses of the Indianapolis 500, past and present. I'm Paul Page. One of the most beloved winners of the Indianapolis 500 is Peter DiPaolo. He won in 1925 at just over 101 miles an hour, and he's a wonderfully gracious man.
3: All through the race, I had the confidence that I was going to win. Matter of fact, I'd sing. I'd go down the backstretch singing, oh, boy, I'm lucky. I'll say I'm lucky. Get over, everybody, let me by. I didn't say nice words all the time. As a matter of fact, after the first 25 laps, I could look back the entire length of the home stretch, nobody in sight. And that's where I tell them I enjoy my most pleasant thrill. Every time I cross a line, all alone, $100, $100, $100, it was a marvelous feeling.
2: A marvelous man, the wonderful Peter DiPaolo, winner in 1925. 50 years later, he drove his winning car around the 2.5-mile oval before the start of the race. Stay tuned for more of those moments that have made the Indianapolis 500 the greatest spectacle in racing.
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9: Indianapolis 2010 and a tale of two drivers.
0: The door to the three-time winners club. There's a brand new member and his name is Elio Castroneves. The fist race in the air.
9: One, pole sitter Elio Castroneves, a 35-year-old veteran from Sao Paulo, Brazil, who starts the 94th running of this great race today with a chance to enter one of the most exclusive fraternities in all of motorsport, the Indy 500 four-time winners club.
10: I'm thinking now about the history, and that's why being here for 10 years almost, I really understand, and I really say that it's very special. And when I say it's magical, this place is magical.
0: And what about the team that fields the Honda-powered Dallara for Castroneves? Team Penske comes into today's race looking for a 16th trip to Victory Lane. Then there is Sebastian Saavedra. A bump day miracle preserves Saavedra's spot in the field, sending his team owners Brian Herta and Steve Newey into an ecstatic celebration on pit lane 1 week ago.
11: Oh my God, I've never hated and loved something so much at the same time. It's an incredible feeling. I just can't believe it. You know, Steve Newey, my partner, we put literally everything on the line on this deal. I mean, we were so hung out, and we had to make the race to make this thing work. And I just cannot believe we made it.
0: Saavedra, a 19-year-old rookie from Bogota, Colombia, set to make his first start in the world's greatest race with a team, Brian Herta Autosport, that is also a newcomer to the Indy 500 grid. And Castroneves, the three-time winner who returns driving for the man that looks to conquer the brickyard once again, Roger Penske. One will start first, another will start last, but both will be a part of the grandest tradition in all of racing. This is the 94th running of the greatest spectacle in racing.

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1: On a gorgeous day, it doesn't get any better than this. From the corner of 16th and Georgetown in Speedway, Indiana, we come to you from the world's greatest race course. It's race day at Indy, the greatest race day of them all. Good morning, good afternoon, and good evening to our millions of listeners around the world, wherever you might be. We're counting down to the start of the 94th running of the Indianapolis 500-mile race, a race that could produce a new four-time race winner, or perhaps a huge surprise. Whatever the case, we're here to bring you all of the action on the Indianapolis Motor Speedway Radio Network. Counting down to the start of the 2010 Indianapolis 500, it is my pleasure to welcome back to our broadcast booth here on the ninth floor of the IMS Pagoda, former Voices of the 500, Mr. Paul Page and Mr. Bob Jenkins. Gentlemen, good afternoon. Good to see you.
2: How you doing, Mike?
3: Don't call us Mr. either.
1: Oh, is that I'm supposed to drop that? Then. So it's Paul and Bob joining
2: there
1: us here.
2: Exactly.
1: You know, guys, last year we took a little stroll down memory lane as we talked about, you know, some of our remembrances of sitting in this chair as the anchor of the network. Let's talk about 2010, and Paul, we'll start with you. Your best story up to this point of the month of May 2010, what would it be for you?
2: My telephone going off on your radio show.
1: Well, let's go one beyond that.
2: Well, I probably what everybody's talking about, which was the end of bump day. I had a personal involvement because my son's a race engineer on one of the cars. And, you know, he sent me a text message at 20 to 6. And I was doing a race over in Topeka, and I was convinced there was no way that car was going to remain in the race.
1: I think they were convinced too.
2: Yeah. And I had to go back and watch it on TiVo as soon as I got home. Like, how could that happen? So yeah, that was a big moment.
1: I'm calling Sebastian Saavedra the miracle man.
2: Yes, exactly.
1: Yeah.
2: Well, and he's moved up another position
1: since then. Yeah, Tony Kanaan.
2: I told my son,
1: stay
2: away from the car. Maybe you'll be first.
1: Bob, what about you? There's just been so many great stories this
4: month. Yeah, I think it would have to involve bump day. I mean, that day is so weird every year. There are stories that you could not script if you thought for 1 year to the next. We had so many stories going into the last hour of qualifying. TK trying to get in the race. Paul Tracy trying to get in the race. Jay Howard was in the race. And then through so many things that happened, it ended up the way it did. But, you know, you love the emotion that is obvious on bump day every year, but you also feel sorry for the people that did not make it, like Paul and Sarah Fisher's second car. You could just see how gut-wrenching that was.
1: Jacques Lazier getting in the Foyt car late and not really having a chance to get up to speed.
4: By the same token, Bruno Junqueira, who got in the car with, three hot laps, I think.
1: And, it's amazing.
4: And was the fastest second-day qualifier.
1: And amazing to think that had he done it on Saturday, he would be starting in row four.
4: Yes.
1: And to think that in three hot laps,
4: he
1: was good enough in a backup car for a new team to out-qualify every car out of the Andretti Autosport stable.
4: Incredible. That was, as far as I was concerned, the good story that happened on bump day. But, of course, boy, what Tony Kanaan went through with all weekend was just something that I never dreamed would happen. You know, there's always somebody, but Tony Kanaan, you know, the sixth fastest speed of all in the practice, and it comes down to him not only not making the top nine, but he wasn't in the show on pole day. And the question was he going to make it into the field at all?
1: Yeah, former voices of the 500, Bob Jenkins and Paul Page, joining us here in the booth as we count down to the start of the 2010 Indianapolis 500. I agree. I think that Bruno Junqueira, for me, is one of the best stories of the month. And Alex Tagliani, I think, of course, one of the owners of that team, battling that bronchitis, that respiratory infection that kept him hospitalized. He can barely, he still can't take good deep breaths, but I'm very, very impressed. Now, guys, on the other hand, both of you had the opportunity. Paul, you called one of A.J. Foyt's fourth win. And then you called wins for both of the other two four-time winners.
2: Al Unser and Rick Mears.
1: And Bob, you called wins for both Unser and Mears. And now here we are in a position to perhaps see another four-time winner. Where does Elio rank among four-time winners here at the Speedway? Bob, let's start with you.
4: Well, I think he will have done it in a shorter space than any of the other drivers, and so he has got to rank right up there as one of the greatest drivers that ever competed here. Yes, he drives for a team that has been so successful here, but let's not take anything away from his driving ability and getting the job done. I think it's extremely possible that he will be our fourth four-time winner this Sunday.
1: Paul, what do you think?
2: I totally agree, and whatever the team is, it's certainly part of it. But Elio, like so many of the great champions, like Foyt, like Mears, understands this race. And I think that's a very important component of winning the race. But I think the real question is he the first five-time? Is he the first six-time? Because, as Bob said, he's compressed the wins so well.
1: He's only 35.
2: He's got plenty of time yet.
1: Yep, plenty of time.
2: And I would have thought that about Al Unser Jr. too.
4: Yeah.
2: I figured he was the first five-time winner.
4: Yeah. So I asked Elio in one of his news conferences that I hosted, if you will, you have a brand-new daughter. You may win your fourth 500. Has retirement ever entered your mind? Might you retire in victory lane Sunday? And he said, absolutely not. He's never even thought about it. So I'm glad.
1: And the bottom line is, great drivers drive for great teams. That's the way it has always been. So, Paul, we'll be hearing from you a little bit later in the broadcast. We thank you for stopping by here early. And, Bob, have yourself a great day here at Indy. And the wrap-up show on Versus comes up right after the ABC broadcast.
4: 4:30 on Versus.
2: Yep. We get off the air, we're going to watch Bobby.
1: There you go. Bob Jenkins and Paul Page, guys, thanks so much.
4: Thank you, Mike.
1: A gorgeous day at the Indianapolis Motor Speedway. Welcome back to our live broadcast of the Indianapolis 500 presented by Verizon. Mike King and our entire IMS radio network crew. And my goodness, what a day this could be. It's great to have me joining me in the booth today. Three great broadcasters, and certainly we're going to start with Donald Davidson, the IMS historian that has been a part of this broadcast now, Donald, for 46 years. But this, for the first time, your first year as a member of the Hall of Fame after being inducted, certainly well-deserved, and congratulations to you for your Thursday night induction, and I was very happy to hear about it. Do you feel any different now being a legitimate Hall of Famer?
3: You've talked
1: about so many Hall of Famers over the year.
3: I have, but not any different than since I knew that there was enough votes, which actually I knew quite a while ago, but I couldn't say anything. But it's just been an overwhelming couple of weeks, and just to be in with those people that are my heroes, and the fact that there's now 137 people in this Hall of Fame, and there's a lot of Halls of Fame. This one was created in 1952, so it is the original. There's only 24 that are living, and the only two that were never a participant that are still living is Tom Carnegie and Chris Economaki.
1: Is that right?
3: Yeah, so, I mean, to be in the same thing with Mario and Parnelli Jones and Foyt, Fittipaldi, Rick Mears, and George Bignotti, it's mind-boggling.
1: Now you're just one of the guys.
3: Well, the thing that really gives me goosebumps just thinking about is the fact that the Hall of Fame members vote, And the very fact that some of those guys may have voted for me just gives me goosebumps.
1: You know, Donald, you, of course, are such a student of the history of this place. I've got to wonder, does it still pack the same sort of punch for you thrill-wise to walk into to this place on race day and look down on this racetrack?
3: Absolutely. I mean, I work at the track, and, you know, it's very hectic few days, and you really don't get to think about it. But I tell people, you won't believe this, but probably race day is about my easiest day. Yeah. And I just come in and just try to soak the thing up.
1: The drivers say that.
3: I do have a historical note here, and that is that it was in 1999 that we worked the broadcast in an elevator shaft.
1: That is correct.
3: While this pagoda was being
1: built.
3: That
1: was my first as anchor.
3: That was your first, yes. But more importantly, that was 11 years ago, but this will be your 12th race. And now I can tell everybody that Mike King now is second in longevity only to Sid Collins, because you moved past Paul Page and being five anchors, and now you are in sole possession of second.
1: Well, I appreciate you noting that, and it's an honor to move to number two on the list behind the legendary Sid Collins, for sure. We've got another Hall of Famer in the booth, albeit a different Hall of Fame, but, you know, Hall of Fame is still the same. Jerry Baker is with us in the booth for the first time after so many years in turn number one, and you know, Bake, you look down on this field. This is a great field of 33. Your impressions so far up to this point in the month of May?
5: Well, I didn't even know this existed. I've been down in turn one for so long. You know,
1: we have air conditioning.
5: Well,
1: Bake,
5: I could see something was going on up here, but I had no idea what it was. This is terrific. This month of May, I talked with Brian Barnhart yesterday at the drivers' meeting, and just casual conversation. I said, "Are you as tired as I am?" And he said, "Man, I'm toast." He said, "I know they've cut this down to 1 week, but they've crammed 2 weeks of work into 1 week. So it's been a hectic week, Mike. The weather is, we've gone everything from wearing our coats and jackets and snuggies, trying to stay warm, to now where it's a 90-degree type day. So it's been a fantastic week, 10 days right now."
1: By the way, fans, he's not kidding. Bake actually has a snuggie that he brings to the track with him when it's cold. Of course, our regular driver analyst, Davey Hamilton, is looking to win this race in his 10th start this year. We'll be talking to him inside the Hewlett-Packard number 21 Kingdom Racing Machine. So we hope to be able to talk to Davey often during the race, but in his place in the booth with us today is our driver analyst, James Hinchcliffe, of course, from Toronto, Canada. And James has been a star in Atlantic, star Mazda. Right now, Firestone Indy Lights, he was third Friday in the Freedom 100, and of course has also been a part of A1GP as an outstanding broadcaster, has covered many series. And Hinch, welcome to the IMS Radio Network. I know you'd rather be driving in this race than talking about it, and that's exactly where you plan on being next year.
6: Well, that's the plan, but for now I'm very happy to be here up in this beautiful view from the pagoda.
1: As a guy that aspires to the Izod IndyCar Series but is driven in so many open wheel series, how do you break down this field? How good is this field of 33, in your opinion?
6: It's incredibly deep in talent. I mean, not only do you have the established guys running up front, some of the established guys at the back, like, you know, with Tony Kanaan there, but there's a really good crop of rookies, you know, and then some of the one-off guys, Thomas Schechter, Davey Hamilton, coming into the race. I mean, it's going to be an incredibly deep field.
1: Some amazing stories for sure. Bruno Junqueira, one of the great stories of this month, what he has been able to do. Ed Carpenter, Graham Rahal, they dot the field. Alex Tagliani, front to back, you can find so many stories. Probably none better going into this race than Tony Kanaan, the veteran from Brazil who had never started worse than six, had always started in the first two rows of this race. Tony Kanaan will start 33rd, actually qualified 32nd after a lot of trouble, but he'll go off last because they withdrew that car that he qualified. They put the car back in that he had crashed on Saturday pole day a couple of weeks ago. So Tony Kanaan is in the field with the original car that he planned on racing. And Tony Kanaan will start 33rd, and he told me on Wednesday that he truly believes that he can win the Indianapolis 500 from the 33rd position. Kevin Lee caught up with Tony Kanaan.
7: What was last weekend like for you?
8: I think it was one of the worst, most stressful weekends of my life. I would bet you $1 million that I was never going to be in this position. So it's good. This track, when you think you're getting old and you've been through everything around this place, it's always teaching you one more thing.
7: You've gotten your bad luck out of the way. What is the strategy going to be going from the back to the front? Because I think a lot of people think it's going to happen.
8: I think it's just going to be patience. I mean, I can't call it bad luck. It's just we create our own luck, and one problem followed the other this week, and
9: I think I'm lucky. I made the field. The unlucky people are the ones that didn't make it. So the strategy will be to be patient, for sure.
7: How long will it take you to get up within the front cars? Do you want to hold back a little bit? Obviously, you have to avoid issues with everybody else.
9: I really didn't stop to think about how long it's going to take. As long as I'm first to lap 199, that's what's going to count.
7: Well, he's tried going from the front. Today, a different strategy. For the first time, starting outside of the front two rows, Tony Kanaan starts from 33rd in today's 500. We're not too far away from the start of the 2010 Indianapolis 500. I'm Kevin Lee with the pole sitter, Elio Castroneves. Now only Rick Mears has won more poles than Elio, and today you can join Mears, Al Unser, and A.J. Foyt as a four-time winner. I know you've heard this before this month, but does that strike you a little bit?
10: In fact, it's funny. People are like, you thinking about it? I'm like, I try not, but you guys being asking so much that, yeah, you're right. You start thinking about it. What an honor. I mean, today it's just an honor just to be in this situation. Just going to try to do what we need to do here. If it meant to be, we'll be, you know. But we need to make these odds better, which means stay out of trouble, be patient, trying to find the momentum to go and things like that. If you put all these things together, your odds and the chance to win increase, and always a little bit of luck, it counts.
7: It's not the first time you're a favorite. As you said, it's more than just pure speed and being the favorite. What's your confidence level compared to other years?
10: Ooh. Well, I mean, certainly I do know how I have a very fast car, but the same way I'm feeling very cautious. I know 2003 here I had an incredible car, and unfortunately we ended up finishing second, probably because I relaxed a little bit and ended up getting caught by a traffic. So it's one of those things. You can't relax here. You always have to be cautious. You always have to pay attention to the right stuff, and that's what I'm going to try to remember every day, every lap.
7: Good luck today. Maybe we'll meet again in Victory Lane in about 4 hours.
10: Cross our fingers, man. Thank you.
7: Elio Castroneves, the pole sitter for the 500.
11: Will Power will start on the inside of row number one, a career best here at Indianapolis for the Verizon Team Penske driver from Toowoomba, Australia. Will, you're going to be surrounded by some fast cars when the green flag is waved. Is there any motivation to beat your teammate Elio Castroneves into turn number one, or are you going to play it safe?
12: Well, we all know that the race isn't won on the first corner. We've got 500 miles to go, so it's just going to fall into formation, you know, fall in behind Elio, I hope, and you know, be a pretty straightforward first lap.
11: Now, track position here at Indianapolis is key. You certainly have that at the beginning of the race. Great equipment, a great team, a key as well. You have that. So what's the mindset knowing that you have a pretty good chance to win this race?
12: You know, it's probably a little different to last year, not only because of the starting position, but I'm, you know, a full-timer here now and have more experience with this track. So, you know, I can probably be a little more aggressive. And, you know, I think it's a guy who's going to make no mistakes, and that goes to the pit crew as well. And that's what's going to win the race on Sunday. So that's sort of my mindset.
11: That's Will Power, who will start second in the greatest spectacle in racing.
13: Dario Franchitti will start the 94th Indianapolis 500, the outside of row number one, position number three. The last time I talked to you at Indianapolis, when you were starting in that position, you won the race. Do you have the race car, Dario, to do it again?
14: I don't know yet. I wish I could give you the yell, absolutely, but I'm not quite sure. The target car is not bad. It's really with very changeable conditions from what we practiced in. It's really going to depend on the setup we manage to put on it and whether we can sort of dial it into the conditions and make the right decisions throughout the race. If we can do those things, I think we have a car to contend, absolutely. I think the speed is in the target car. And then it's just a case of doing everything right and getting a little bit of luck.
13: You were surrounded, obviously, by a lot of guys up front that are capable of winning this race. What is the key? Is it patience? Is it simply waiting to make the move at the right time? What has enabled you to win this race before?
14: I think you got to have a fast car, no mistakes by you or the team all day, and a little bit of luck too. All those things, they really make they make it all happen. Any race is difficult to win, and Indianapolis 500 is probably more so.
13: Was last year, you know, you guys were so strong at the beginning of the race, and then it got away from both you and Scott. Are you ready for this year to be back, to kind of get rid of that, I guess?
14: I hope so. Yeah, definitely last year both the target cars were very fast. You know, Scott and I led 140 laps or something between us. And to have that bad pit stop with two to go put us back in the pack, and we couldn't recover. that just shows how fickle this whole place is. I'd like to avenge that this year.
13: Dario Franchitti, best of luck for a safe race and a successful one.
14: Thanks.
13: Dario Franchitti will start third. Ryan Briscoe will start fourth in the 94th Indianapolis 500. I think back to a year ago, Ryan, and you were good. You were strong. Then you had a problem coming out of the pits, I believe a tire pressure issue, and that was a testing day for you. What have you learned at this track, and what can you take into today's race?
15: Yeah, I mean, it's just one of those races where you need to be, cool, calm, and collected all day long. It's a long race, and you can't afford to have mistakes, early or late, really. I think often the winner is the guy that's been the smoothest and most consistent. Obviously, you need a fast car, and I'm sure I'm going to have a fast car today. We've got to have good pit stops and execute when we need to.
13: It was obviously a shortened month, not only in schedule, but in weather as well. Were you guys able to set up exactly where you want to be?
15: Yeah, no, I think we only lost one day, so it wasn't too bad. And in fact, I think I probably got a few more laps in than I've had the last couple of years with the longer schedule. So we got heaps of running in. Last Sunday was very useful because we'd already qualified and we got to run in this hot weather, which we hadn't gotten in the lead-up to qualifying. So, the car felt good in the heat. And, we'll see what happens today.
13: All right, Team Penske, car number 6, Ryan Briscoe will roll off 4th. Best of luck to you.
15: Thank you.
11: Well, one of the great stories this year in Indianapolis has been Alex Tagliani and his fast race team, which has stood toe-to-toe with some of the larger teams owned by Roger Penske and Chip Ganassi, and about performed some teams like Andretti Autosport. Alex, really all of that goes out the window on race day when the green flag is waved. And I'll be honest, it looks like you got a pretty good chance to win this race.
16: Yeah, I mean, our chances are good. I mean, like you said, it's a great showing, a great tribute to the effort that the boys in the team have put in the preparation of the car, the engineers. We all know we don't have the budgets, that big teams have.

0: Today's race with the comforting awareness that the vigilant eye of America's armed forces never wavers and never blinks. Thank you.
1: Admiral Miller concludes, his bright white uniform a stark contrast to the black backdrop as the troops have been placed at ease, turn to face him, 70 rows of four. As we move into a cherished part of our pre-race ceremony, we will hear from Florence Henderson in a moment. She has become almost as great a fixture at this speedway and nearly as beloved as these colorful race cars. The photographers are preparing for her to move into place. She is now being introduced in a beautiful white top, black slacks, carrying the microphone. Purdue band in place to accompany her. And here is Florence Henderson with the song we so love here in America.

Beautiful performance by Florence. We just love you, Florence, and it's so good to see you here again in Indianapolis. Now the color guard has moved into place on the lift in front of the victory podium. All branches of the military represented, the U.S. flag hanging crisply at one end. The branches of the military flags here, as three-time Grammy nominee Jewel will lead us in our singing of the national anthem in a colorful floral print dress moving into place. Taking her place now at the microphone stand, and here is the national anthem. Moved away. She is in place. They are waiting for the troops to be cleared here. Tension hanging in the air as we wait for this most famous song that brings a little bit of a somber feeling, yet proud just the same, as Jewel waves to an adoring crowd here. A few cheers. Now she is cued.

0: Race fans, give it up for Jewel.
1: That's Jewel with the singing of our national anthem. They did a little handoff there from one microphone to another, but she handled it splendidly. The flyover here on the front straight for U.S. Navy F/A-18 Hornet. They're from the Naval Strike and Air Warfare Center in Fallon, Nevada. A great flyover as we listen to the power of freedom. Boy, I tell you what, those guys, they got some thrust there. Those four probably equal to about what we've got in the field of 33 today here at the Indianapolis Motor Speedway. Drivers have been called to their cars. Kevin Lee, we are counting down now, and you can feel it. You know, when you're down there on pit lane and the call goes for the drivers to start strapping in, that's when it all cranks up just a little bit more.
2: This is what we've been waiting for the last 2 weeks for a lot of drivers and teams. This is what they've been waiting 364 days to get another opportunity at Indianapolis. All eyes on Elio Castroneves as he climbs in looking to his fourth position. Now we are in the middle of the invocation, ready for that.
3: ...era for the Indianapolis Motor Speedway. We gather here from all over the world you have made and which you sustain. On this Memorial Day weekend, we gratefully remember those who died so that freedom may live. We ask your protection to all those who protect the rights of human dignity and liberty throughout the world. One day soon, Almighty God, bring them safely home. Together, help us to work together to create a world where love is stronger than hate, life more powerful than death, and where courage will defeat cowardice. Loving God, with the Holman George family, the IZOD Indy Racing League, and all those here and around the world who join us, we ask your blessing upon this, the greatest spectacle in racing. Guide in safety the drivers, their mechanics, the crews, and all who participate. Keep them from harm, instill in them respect for each other, and reward them for their determination and perseverance. For everyone, especially our drivers, God be with you, and God bless America.
1: That's the Vicar General of the Archdiocese of Indianapolis, Monsignor Shadell, delivering our invocation as now perhaps the most somber moment that occurs before any event, as the rifle volley and taps are played in memory of all of those who have made the ultimate sacrifice this Memorial Day weekend. Let's go back downstairs here at the Indianapolis Motor Speedway as we resume our traditional pre-race ceremonies. So we continue to stand by, and Donald, we were talking about this. We're just about a minute or two off of the schedule that we have, but once again, to go back to what we were talking about, the pageantry and the pomp and circumstance surrounding this event where the military is concerned, it's a bit overwhelming at times.
4: Yeah, well, one of the most moving moments probably is taps, and a point that I was going to get across when you brought that up, and the fact that Senator Lugar's never missed an Armed Forces Day was the fact that the old museum, 1956 to 1976, was free. When the new one, the one that's in place now, was opened in 1976, there was a nominal charge, and Tony Holman said then, if anybody shows up in military uniform, don't charge them. Just let them get in. And so a lot of people started to do that in the 2000s or the late 1990s. The Speedway's been doing it for 35 years.
1: Well, we need to pause 10 seconds for station identification as we await taps from Sergeant Joseph Young here at the Indianapolis Motor Speedway. We pause 10 seconds for station identification. You are listening to the voice of the Indianapolis 500. This is the Indianapolis Motor Speedway Radio Network. So as we continue on with our traditional pre-race ceremonies just after the top of the hour, 1 minute after the hour of 1 o'clock Eastern Daylight Time, as we stand by, James Hinchcliffe, what's it like for the driver at this point now that you're strapping in and you're just about 10 minutes away from the start of a race like this?
5: I think every driver's a little bit different, and all of them obviously are going to have nerves and anticipation. Some people really enjoy this part of the weekend. It's calm. You separate yourself from everyone. You start getting into the zone. But other drivers, all the nerves and anticipation sort of build up to this moment here, to this climax here. So I think different drivers are in different moods right now.
1: Well, now we see that the rifle volley team moving into place as we anticipate a 21-gun salute to those who have fallen, to be followed by Sergeant Joseph Young, who will play taps to this enormous crowd gathered here at the world's greatest race course. Let's go back to the victory podium.

0: Once again, Sergeant Joseph Young with the plane of taps as he follows the 21-gun salute to our military that have fallen. As perhaps the most somber part of our pre-race ceremonies come to a conclusion. Fans all standing and applauding at this point. And now, well, you know, you've got the milk after the race, but Jerry Baker, you got to have Jim Nabors before the race for back home again in Indiana.
1: You can't drop the green until Jim says so. But let's go back downstairs. I think we're about set to have Jim Nabors
2: our good friend,
1: back home again.
2: Mr. Jim Nabors.

0: Yeah, you know, you're about ready to race at the Indianapolis Motor Speedway when Jim Nabors sings back home and we see the release of the balloons, thousands of balloons rising from the infield as now it's time for the command to fire the engines here for the 94th running of the Indianapolis 500-mile race. The chairman of the board of the Indianapolis Motor Speedway, she will continue the honor. And here is Mary Holman George making her way to the microphone.
1: Speedway, Mary Holman George.
2: Ladies and gentlemen, start your engines.

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33: Hélio Castro Neves, Brazil, Team Penske, 2001, 2002, and 2009 Indy 500 winner.
34: So there's your starting lineup for the 94th running of the Indianapolis 500-mile race. All 33 cars have fired. All are away. Pace vehicles in front, being led out in front by Mark Wahlberg, who is in the IndyCar Series 2-seater. What an experience this is for that young actor, as we will watch these cars circulate today for 200 laps around this legendary racetrack. We'll follow them down the front straight into the 9-degree banking of turn number one, and then we'll release them in the south chute into the sight of our Jake Query. Good afternoon, Jake.
35: Good afternoon, Mike. Good afternoon, race fans. It is quite simply the greatest day in racing and the greatest sporting event in all of the world. Some 300,000 people have converged on 16th in Georgetown in Indianapolis. And for those of you listening, it is our honor and our pleasure to tell you exactly what happens here today. I will take them, as you said, through turn number two. Then they will head up a 5/8 of a mile backstretch. And when they do so, they will negotiate turn three and come into the view of the Pride of Monrovia, Indiana, Mark James.
34: Thank you, Jake. High atop the Northeast Vista, just over our left shoulder, the ever-evolving Indianapolis skyline and the view of the Brickyard Crossing Golf Course. Immediately in front of us, the massive infield. This quarter of a mile turns. It's the end of a 5/8 of a mile backstretch. The turn is banked at 9 degrees and 12 minutes, leading to an 1/8 of a mile short chute. Oh, what we have witnessed here. Tony Kanaan nearly knocking the wall down a year ago. A move by Marco Andretti a couple of years before that, we thought at the time, would give him a win in his rookie year. The Castro-Neves-Tracy pass controversy. This year, who knows? Maybe something bigger. Maybe not. One thing is certain, the chance is always there, and that's what makes this entire place, not just this turn, special. Once they leave our view, they'll come into the view of Chris Denary. Chris?
36: Thank you very much, Mark. My back to the famous Georgetown Road here on the northwest portion of the great city of Indianapolis. I can see the Indianapolis skyline out to the east, and they will come and make that final left-hand turn, turn number four, and you could be a winner on lap 200 when you make that final left-hand turn. As Mark said, Marco Andretti thought he had done it a few years ago, but we are going to line them up. We've got another pace lap underway, and currently we see the lead car, the pole sitter, Hélio Castro Neves, passes by me. Mike King, as we're getting ready for the greatest spectacle in racing.
1: Absolutely, and you talk about dedication. Kristen Airey, of course, is the television voice of both the Indiana Pacer and Indiana Fever. And Jerry Baker, last night, he was in Tulsa, Oklahoma, finished up a Fever game in the WNBA, got in a car and drove 10 hours to make sure he was here for the start of this race.
2: He needs the money, Mike.
1: You gotta like that sort of dedication. Here it is, Jake Query, the third and final formation lap, the pace lap, for the 94th running of the Indianapolis 500-mile race. Michael Andretti at the wheel of the two-seater with his rider, as we mentioned, Mark Wahlberg. They will actually be on the track, Jake, when the green flag falls for the start of this race.
34: And right now, the field starts to get in its rows of three. Elio Castroneves, his teammate Will Power beside him. Then on the outside, it's Dario Franchitti in row one. The second row forming, Briscoe, Tagliani, and Dixie. Then Graham Rahal, Ed Carpenter, and Hideki Muto. They're coming right in front of you, Mark James. We're getting ready for it.
3: Row number four, Townsend Bell, Justin Wilson, and Rafa Matos. Mario Marias, our good friend Davey Hamilton, and Mike Conway make up row five. And row number six, Marco Andretti, Ryan Hunter-Reay, and Dan Weldon. And making up row number seven, E.J. Vizo, Thomas Schecker, Anna Beatrice. Row eight, headed to you, Kristen Airey.
36: Row eight, you've got Simona DiSilvestro, Danica Patrick, and Bertrand Baguette. Row nine, June Kara, Lloyd, and Roman Cini. Row 10, Andretti, Fisher, and Mira. And row 11, Takuma Sato, Sebastian Saavedra, and Tony Kanad. The pace car is off the track, and here they come, Mike King. Elio Castroneves on the pole.
1: The field of 33 on the front straight for the start of the 94th running of the greatest spectacle in racing. Will we see Elio go into the four-time winner's club? Jack Nicholson waves the green flag, and we're underway. Elio Castroneves will lead him into turn number one. Dixon to the high side. He'll make the move for second. Jake Query in front of you.
34: It's Dario Franchitti that makes the move now on Elio Castroneves. We watch the back of the field. Everybody safely through number two. Elio Castroneves with Dario in tow in turn three, and an incident in the middle of the straightaway, Mark James.
3: Davey Hamilton spun, lost control of the race car coming off of turn number two, spun to the infield and touched the inside retaining wall. So Davey Hamilton in the infield grass at the midway point of the back straightaway. We haven't completed the lap yet here at the Indianapolis Motor Speedway.
1: Oh, my goodness. And the first lap is always the one that you hold your breath on. And it looked like Davey Hamilton's car stepped out on him, as we will await the replay. Davey Hamilton being tended to by the whole Montrose safety team. He is out of the car, but Davey Hamilton's Indianapolis 500-mile race has already come to an end. James Hinchcliffe, we watched the replay. Davey Hamilton was running up high. May have been some contact with another car as they exited two.
4: Tough to tell from that angle. It looks like the car may just have got loose on him coming onto the back straight there. Heartbreak, cold tires, start of the race. It looks like he had a bit of room to the outside, maybe just trying to give the other driver on the outside there a little too much room, and it may have caused him. Let's take a look at this replay.
1: And this... appears to be live. No, there it is as it breaks away.
4: There you go.
1: I don't think we saw any contact there. It just appeared that the car, the rear end broke loose as he exited turn number two. And just like last year where we saw Marco Andretti and Mario Marias get together, Hinch, this one brings out a yellow on the very first lap, the second corner of the race.
4: Well, I mean, it's a likely time for the yellows to come out. Everybody's still all bunched together there. It's unfortunate for Davey, especially Guy. This is his first race of the year, the 500, and tragic for it to end this way for him.
1: So Davey Hamilton's 10th start at Indianapolis is his shortest, as Davey Hamilton from Boise, Idaho, already out of the Indianapolis 500. Welcome back to our live broadcast of the Indianapolis 500 presented by Verizon. The number 21, Davey Hamilton, DeFerrin Dragon Hewlett-Packard car, is done for the day. Second turn incident as Davey Hamilton exited the turn. Looked like the car broke loose. Meantime, we are showing a lead change. Must have occurred shortly before the incident occurred, because it does appear that it will stand as we go back to restart. Franchitti, Castroneves, Power right now being shown 1, 2, 3. Let's go downstairs to Kevin Lee.
5: Alex Tagliani picked up a position on the start, moving from fifth to fourth. After the caution came out, he got on the radio and said, this car is fast. It's real good.
1: James Hinchcliffe, you were taking a look at what drivers, and there were just a few, that used the overtake button, which is essentially a rev override, gives you an additional 200 RPMs. But which drivers decided to go ahead and get a push in there early and maybe make up a little bit of ground on track?
4: On the start there, only three drivers opted to do it. One was Scott Dixon, another Hideki Muto, and the third being Alex Tagliani. Obviously, it paid off for Alex moving up from fifth to fourth. These guys still have 14 shots left. It's going to be interesting to see how people save them, conserve them, and when they use them during the course of this race.
1: Well, Tony Kanaan already on the move as TK started 33rd, and Paul Page, we already see TK up to 25th.
2: And certainly that's the car that everybody is watching. By the way, they do have a sticker on the inside of the wing for their injured crewman, Nick Ford, who was burned earlier in the week. It's now been released from the hospital. It's always nice to see these teams do that kind of thing. Two cars have already been in the pits, but it seemed to be just to check for leaks and make it cursory. And, of course, the lead change, which was a big surprise, came after what I think is one of the uglier starts I've ever seen. I'm not sure what they had in mind.
1: We had a great alignment as they came through the North Chute, and then things began to break down just a bit. Elio took the point, and Jerry Baker was shown the leader at least through turn number one, but then Dario Franchitti got him just before the Davey Hamilton incident.
6: It's interesting that what Paul just said, because yesterday at the driver's meeting, it was emphasized over and over again. I want 11 rows of three. I want them 100 feet apart. I want them lined up perfectly. The crowd went nuts, and they didn't get it.
1: Yeah.
6: They just didn't get it.
1: We had a great alignment down the back straight. I mean, it was absolutely perfect. But then, as we mentioned, it all kind of fell apart just a bit. We'll be talking to Davey Hamilton here in just a couple of minutes. Mark James, we're ready to go back to Green Flag Racing as the cars once again head towards you in turn number three.
34: Dario Franchitti leads the way. Elio Castroneves, then Will Power, the 77 machine of Alex Tagliani, then Ryan Briscoe, then Scott Dixon. Ed Carpenter is seventh. Graham Rahal, Hideki Muto, and Townsend Bell, your top 10. We're at the apex of turn number three. Fans on their feet in salute, hoping for a clean green start. We can reel off a few laps and get into a race pace now. They come into the view of Kristen Aaron.
36: As they hit the North Short Chute, a big lead coming out of turn number four, as Dario Franchitti has about a 10-car length advantage on Elio Castroneves.
1: And how about this? Jack Nicholson decided to stick around to wave the green one more time. So out in front, it's Dario Franchitti as they head to turn number one. We've got a great 4-5-car battle as they head into one. Jake Query, now the race resumes in front of you in two.
7: They start to go single file as Dario Franchitti has Castroneves about 8-car lengths behind him. Sparks from underneath Thomas Schechter as he works his way around and tries to get position. The rest of the field in three.
34: Out pretty well among the first 5, 6, 7, 8, 9. They are four wide down the back straightaway in the battle for about eighth or ninth. Meanwhile, out of the short chute in the north end, the leader, Dario Franchitti.
36: Still about a 10-car length advantage on Castroneves. Then Castroneves about a 15-car length advantage on his teammate, Will Power.
1: So across the line, we'll complete 6 of 200 laps. First place belongs to Franchitti. Second place to Will Power. Now Castroneves moves to second. Power is third. Tagliani is shown in fourth. Fifth place to Briscoe. Dixon is sixth. And Carpenter, Schechter, Bell, and Matos are back in front of Jake Query in two.
7: Dario Franchitti, a year ago he waited till lap 8 to take the lead from Elio Castroneves. He didn't need that long this time. He's in 3.
34: Elio with a nice run at the exit of turn number 2 right into the tire tracks of Dario Franchitti. Little separation now from that 12 machine of Will Power as the exit turn 3.
36: Well, you heard our pre-race show. Elio Castroneves said it's time to be patient early. He's narrowed the gap on Franchitti about 3-car length advantage now for the target car number 10.
1: Well, you know, it's been an interesting month, Hinch, when it comes to guys that we've talked about. We have not talked about Dario Franchitti that much. He's been fast, but certainly everyone has pointed to Elio Castroneves and said he is clearly the guy to catch.
4: Well, when you saw that dominating performance he did on pole day, it's tough to bet against him. The guy's obviously experienced. He's won 3 times here, been on the pole a bunch. Dario Franchitti, though, no stranger to success here. He's won this race. He started on the front row multiple times. In fact, he started in third position a bunch of times. I think it's where he maybe won the race from back in 2007. Very smart driver. The Ganassi guys, I spoke to both Dario and Scott. They said, trouble on the racetrack.
1: Problem in turn 2. Jake Query, our second caution.
7: There was contact in the back of the field. I believe Takuma Sato was involved, but I believe, I'm looking now to see, I think it may be Bruno Junqueira.
35: Bruno Junqueira, who sat on the pole here at one time in Indianapolis 8 years ago, got loose in turn number two. Looked like he had some contact, I think, with Takuma Sato. But either way, that Fast Racing team, the teammate of Alex Tagliani, who last year qualified the car for tags, sits now as the safety team arrives to help out Bruno Junqueira.
1: So just like that, in the opening eight laps of the Indianapolis 500, we have our second caution, and one of the fast cars has been taken out of the field. Bruno Junqueira, well, by golly, the guy had been so fast in so few laps here, and many of us thought he may have an opportunity to win. He was running 25th. We'll review the tapes and find out if, in fact, in Hinch, you're able to see it here. Was there any contact, or did he lose it like Davey Hamilton there in turn number two all by himself?
4: You know, he started to lose it on the entry into two. He caught it once, caught it twice, and then finally the car just broke away from him. So looks like, I don't know if it's maybe the heat on the track today, but these cars are definitely running a little free right now, and it's catching some drivers out.
1: So Bruno Junqueira's run of bad luck here at the Indianapolis Motor Speedway continues as we are yellow once again. A busy day already for the Homatro safety crew. The good news is that Bruno Junqueira is out of the BMW car, and he is okay. That was also the case for Davey Hamilton. Dave Wilson, you've caught up with a very disappointed veteran here in the garage area.
8: Davey, what happened, buddy?
9: Can you believe it? First lap of Indy 500. I never thought I'd be in this position, and, you know, all I can say is Thomas Schechter's an idiot. He started two rows behind me, and he tries to be a superstar and goes three wide, and everybody knows he does it. But when I went in one, and Conway was behind me, and Mariah's in front of me, we all behaved. Nobody's going three wide in front of us. And next thing I go through two, I'm just following Mariah. So next thing, there's a car on the right side of me, and I went to avoid to hit him, and then I just took myself out. I mean, the guy's just, he's a knucklehead, man.
8: What were you telling when you see him?
9: Same thing. Same thing I'm telling you. He's a knucklehead.
8: Thanks, Davey. That's Davey Hamilton. Again, a very disappointed Hewitt Packard crew down here in the garage.
1: Boy, I can't believe it's already over for him, that's for sure. And let's get an update on Townsend Bell from Dave Argerbright on Pit Lane.
10: Well, indeed, Hinch, to touch on what you mentioned just a moment ago, at nearly the same time Davey had his incident, Townsend Bell had a huge moment in turn two and nearly lost it, radioed his crew that it was just like racing at Eldora on Tony Stewart's dirt track over there. It indicates that maybe we will see a great lack of grip here in the early going in this heat.
1: So Davey Hamilton places the blame at the feet of Thomas Schechter. It looks like Bruno Junqueira lost it on his own. Obviously, we'll hear from him a little bit later. The good news, both of those drivers are okay. The top 10 at the 94th running of the Indianapolis 500. Dario Franchitti, the 2007 winner. The Scotsman is out in front. Elio Castroneves, our pole sitter, content right now to run second. Will Power's teammate is third. Alex Tagliani is fourth. And Scott Dixon, the 2008 winner, is currently fifth. Rest of the top 10, Ryan Briscoe, Ed Carpenter is up to seventh. Thomas Schechter is shown in eighth place. Townsend Bell is ninth, but apparently has a wicked race car. And Rafa Matos, the teammate to Davey Hamilton, currently 10th here at the Indianapolis Motor Speedway. Back at the Indianapolis Motor Speedway, we want to welcome you back to our live broadcast of the 2010 Indianapolis 500 presented by Verizon. Two cautions in the first eight laps of this race. The first, in case you just joined us, involving Davey Hamilton. The second turn of the first lap, as we talked with him, and he said it was Thomas Schechter that precipitated that incident as Schechter tried to go to his outside. And then on lap number eight, Jerry Baker, our second caution of the day. By the way, we're coming back to the line momentarily to go back to green flag racing, but Bruno Junqueira brought out that second caution flag. So early on here, we're already seeing some things really get shuffled up just a bit.
6: Mike, we've seen everything weather-wise, and I'm sure that James can go along with this. What happened this month of May? We sat out here, watched cold weather, and then all of a sudden the track changed. It got really hot, and good thing was that on qualifying day it was hot, so they've had some experience with this situation.
4: But the big thing is this hot weather's only happened when the cars were really running in qualifying trim. So now we're in race trim for the first time as we come back for this restart.
1: Okay, Dario Franchitti is out in front, and it looks like Jack Nicholson will wave the green flag for the third time this afternoon. He will. He can't get enough. Here we go, a race. As we watch Scott Dixon go to the inside of Alex Tagliani, the battle for third place, make it fourth, as he battles to the low side in turn number one. Jake Query, a great battle coming to you out in front.
35: The battle now as they go two wide, almost four back. Franchitti, then Power, Castroneves,
7: Tagliani holds off Dixon through turn number two.
34: They are snaking their way down that 5/8 of a mile. Back straight away, the leader has started to check out just a little bit. Then it's a Team Penske battle. Then it's a side-by-side battle in the battle for fifth, and Rafa Matto slipped by Scott Dixon in turn three.
36: A big lead for Dario Franchitti off the white line in four, about a 20-car length advantage. They are bottled up, too wide coming in turn four, back of the field.
1: Dario Franchitti out in front by about 15 car lengths as Will Power now takes over second place from Elio Castroneves, who drops back to third. Tagliani is currently fourth, and Rafa Matos is all the way up to fifth. Jake Query already in front of you.
7: Rafa Matos now sets off in pursuit of Alex Tagliani, but Dario Franchitti checking out right now in three.
34: You have to go back a ways to find some side-by-side racing, and all of a sudden a bonsai move about the midway point of the back straightaway. Way as cars start shuffling. John Andretti involved in that mix along with E.J. Vito and the 14 machine of Vitor Mira.
36: Yeah, Mark James, some real racing in the back of the field right now. Dario Franchitti up front has checked out. They are single file now in the back through four.
1: Rafa Matos right now a rocket ship, but certainly the E.J. Vito, John Andretti near come together as Andretti now begins to drop back just a bit. Jake Query, the field in front of you in two.
7: You want to talk about using all of the racetrack. Those two did it right there, E.J. Vito and John Andretti. As Vito goes by now, he's got four between him before you get to that number 43 machine of John Andretti.
34: Will Power trying to chase down the leader, Dario Franchitti in four.
36: It's about a three-car length advantage right now for Franchitti over Will Power. Well back is Castroneves, about 20 car lengths.
1: Well, the Scotsman has taken control, but Will Power now beginning to reel him in. Just about four car lengths separate first and second place. Meantime, Rafa Matos trying to work on Alex Tagliani as Matos really has a great race car here this afternoon. Meantime, Dave Wilson, you caught up with Bruno Junqueira.
11: Bruno, what happened?
12: I just lost the car in turn two. I don't know, it was a bunch of cars ahead of me and I thought I was not taking hard. I was being easy, but just lost it here.
11: Is the track awfully slippery?
12: I mean, we're so slow in the first two laps with so much traffic ahead, that's difficult to say.
11: That's a disappointed Bruno Junqueira, guys.
1: So as we watch the leaders off of turn number four, Dario Franchitti, he will complete 16 of 200 laps with Will Power in his rearview mirrors. He's got another Penske car behind him. That's the man looking to win for the fourth time here this afternoon. Back in the field, Ed Carpenter continues to look strong. The 06 of Hideki Muto trying to move up just a bit is now Jake Query. The field pretty much sorted itself out single file.
7: Yeah, they're single file now. And that front trio, it's Franchitti and then the two Penskes, and they're already on the north end.
34: Found Tony Kanaan. He's worked his way up to 16th, and he's working on the 15th plate machine as we speak. Meanwhile, the leader sets sail with a six-car length advantage into four.
36: Well, again, if you can get some green flag laps, this front trio has pulled away as Elio Castroneves about 40 car lengths ahead of fourth-place Tagliani.
1: Yeah, right now you've got a couple of different races going on, and James Hinchcliffe, as we watch Dario Franchitti continue to put the pedal to the metal, if you will, what's he going to gain here early in this first stint by being able to run this strong?
4: For him, it's going to be knowing what his car's running like out front in the clean air. The Penske guys behind him, Will Power and Castroneves, they know this is a long race. They don't have to lead right now. They're going to save a little bit of fuel. That might come into play later. But right now, Dario's getting a good read on his race car running out front. But don't be surprised if maybe at some point he drops back and knows what it's like in traffic if he finds himself in that position in the last quarter of this race.
1: Well, we've got the 32 of Mario Marias back on pit lane. Jerry Baker, this is his second stop already. Apparently, Mario Marias not happy with that race car at all as he came off the track running in 31st place.
6: You know, I thought I overheard race control say that he had white-walled it. Now, if he did, I missed it. I didn't see it anywhere. But they are working on the right side of the car right now. I think they said Mikey Whitewall.
1: Yeah, and it looks like, is he done? It looks like he might be done for the day. It looks like one of the inspectors has pointed to the upright on the right rear, James Hinchcliffe, indicating there might be a bend there, and it looks like this might be the end for Mario Marias unless they take him back and change out that wishbone.
4: Yeah, the Jack's going under the car now. They've got the left front tires off. The rest of the tires are still on the car. It's going back on now, but I did see one of the mechanics on the right rear make a hand gesture, like you say, to say maybe a bent wishbone. So that'd be very unfortunate for him. He's not had the best month, but certainly was going to be a quick car in the race.
1: Dario Franchitti, as he takes the lead. We watch Tony Kanaan. Kanaan continues to run very, very strong here this afternoon. Let's keep in mind that Kanaan started this race 33rd, already up to 15th. Can TK come from 33rd and win here today at Indy? He says he can. He's halfway towards the front of the field here at the 94th Indy 500. Hey, welcome back to our live broadcast of the Indianapolis 500 presented by Verizon here on the Indianapolis Motor Speedway Radio Network. A disappointment, a bitter pill to swallow for Davey Hamilton, our first driver out of the 94th Indianapolis 500-mile race. It came on the second turn of the first lap. Seven laps later, it was Bruno Junqueira who was out of the race, and now Mario Marias, the KV Racing Technology Geico car, has been pushed back to the garage area. Dave Argerbright, what's the story on Marias?
10: Indeed, Mike, there was contact and a suspension piece or two was bent. They believe it is a wishbone. They're undertaking repairs immediately and hope to get him back out.
1: Well, Graham Rahal started seventh. He has backed all the way up to 26th place. Kevin Lee told me last night the race car just wasn't right. He's already made one stop. What's the story there?
10: It's still not right. In that first stint, major loose. He said, I've got no confidence in the rear. They came in, made an air pressure adjustment and a massive change in the front wing. He's not made up a whole lot of ground since he went back out.
1: Guys that have made up a lot of ground, and Hinch, I tell you, you know, Tony Kanaan, as we take a look, here's a driver that started 33rd, withdrew the car that he qualified to go to the car, the primary car he wanted to race. They repaired that car, and he started 33rd. He is already up to 16th place, plus 17 on the day. And TK, you know, anytime a guy looks at you and says, I can win from 33rd, you kind of roll your eyes a little bit because it's never been done. But he's on a mission right now just to make his way to the front.
4: Well, if there's a guy that's going to be able to do it, you've got a little bit of faith that TK is one of those guys. He's made up a bunch of places now. He sort of hit that wall where, you know, your first couple laps, some of the slower cars at the back that he knew he'd be quicker than. Now he's got to start racing smart. He had to start racing aggressive to make up those spots early. Now he's got to be clever. Time his passes, use pit strategy, and try and work his way into that top five for the last part of this race.
1: The good thing about it, Hinch, he's only had to use one overtake push in order to make up those positions. So most of it he did on his own.
4: Which means that the car must be handling quite well right now. I mean, we're hearing a lot of drivers reporting loose race cars. Tony Kanaan, with his experience, he's going to be able to manage his car, his tires, and the track conditions better than some of these rookies.
1: Dave Wilson, as we come up on our first pit window of the race, an update on Mario Marias, because let's remember, this team is racing for points in the Izod IndyCar Series Championship.
13: And they're back here working on her. He apparently whitewalled the right rear tire against the wall, and that broke the upper A-arm. And so they are replacing that right now, and they hope to get Mario back into the action.
1: Well, because of an awful lot of yellow flag laps being run here very early, we're expecting now the pit window to open up somewhere around lap 34 or 35. So let's get another break out of the way before the teams now start coming on to pit lane for their first scheduled pit stop of the 94th Indianapolis 500-mile race.
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1: Back at the Indianapolis Motor Speedway, our live broadcast of the Indianapolis 500 presented by Verizon. Mike King and the entire IMS Radio Network crew, as we have watched EJ Vizo, Hideki Muto, and now Anna Beatrice come on to pit lane. Muto, it appeared he had a problem. Other drivers, Will Power, as we were working lap 31 while we were away for that break, took over the lead. James Hinchcliffe, and you're not so sure that Dario Franchitti didn't say, go ahead, you can take it for a while.
4: I think he may have done it. He had just lapped Sarah Fisher. The leaders were coming in to start lapping cars. And Dario got by the lap before, and as Will caught up to Sarah, it just seemed that Dario let off down the front straight and let Will take it into turn one.
1: Jake Query, there's no denying there's a problem with that Newman Haas car. Hideki Muto, very slow, headed to you.
35: Yeah, he moves around turn number two, and Hideki Muto on the last lap saw a host of cars get by him. Right now, he's got Ed Carpenter about 10 car lengths behind him. Hideki Muto slowly in three.
1: Well, Will Power takes over the lead from Dario Franchitti, who had led the first 30 laps of this race. So Will Power, our current Izod IndyCar Series championship leader who won the first two races on the 2010 schedule and has been a threat in at least two more, is currently out in front. Frank Keady runs second. Elio Castroneves is third. Alex Tagliani is fourth. Rafa Matos is fifth. Rest of the top ten, Scott Dixon, Ryan Briscoe, Ed Carpenter, Townsend Bell, who is running yet another great race here at Indianapolis. Seems like this guy can do it every year. And Schechter in car number 23, as Mike Conway in the Dreyer & Reinbold Dad's Root Beer car is on pit lane. Bertrand Baguette, the rookie from Belgium, also on pit lane as they make their way at 60 miles an hour down this incredibly long pit lane. So Bertrand Baguette is in. Mike Conway is in as well. We are showing 34 of 200 laps complete. Alex Tagliani, who is running fourth, he is in. Rafa Matos, who is running fifth, he is in. So these guys are all on pit lane. So we see Thomas Schechter. Oh, a near collision as we see a car pull away. That's Baguette. And James Hinchcliffe, it looked like he almost pulled in to the fast lane. That could have been trouble there.
4: Alex Tagliani was coming down pit lane, heading down to his slot, and the Conquest crew released him. We see Hunter Ray now pulling into his pits as well. So far, everybody's being pretty clean.
1: Rafa Matos getting service from the Farron Dragon team as we continue to watch. Let's go to Dave Argabright.
10: A quick, smooth, official stop for Matos. He's been the big mover today, 12th to 5th, and he is underway.
1: Elio Castroneves is on pit lanes, has to get on the binders before he gets to the timing cone, so we see the tire smoke. John Andretti, the number 43, Andretti Autosport Petty entry. Ed Carpenter is on pit lane. So here we see Elio Castroneves bidding to become the fourth member of the four-time Winners Club as he finally, Kevin Lee, makes his way to you for his first pit stop.
10: And it's going to be busy here because right behind him, Power and also one of the Ganassis getting set to go. Castroneves, though, has that first pit stall with a clean exit. Four tires. They're going to make a front wing adjustment for Castroneves, and it's taking a little bit longer than normal. He's away. Nick.
15: Well, a really quick stop. God, he is down and away. Isn't saying a whole lot on the radio, and as we know, when those drivers are quiet, they're pretty happy with their cars.
1: So Tony Kanaan is away. Let's also see Dan Weldon as he leads his pit stall. The 10 of Dario Franchitti makes his way down pit lane with Will Power right behind him. Simona Di Silvestro has already completed their service, so Franchitti and Will Power now head to the south end of pit lane. Kevin Lee?
10: Will Power is pitted in front of Franchitti, so he has to weave around, but Franchitti got to the spot first. Let's see who gets this all-important track position out of this stop. Power is in the front. They're making a front adjustment for him, but he's going to beat Franchitti out, except part of the fuel hose is still attached to Will Power's car. A major problem for Will Power. Part of the fuel hose got stuck in and was still attached when he went out, so they're going to have to come back in. So a major issue for Team Penske.
1: Kevin Lee, how reminiscent is that what we saw happen to Sam Hornish Jr. in 2006, a race he actually won after a faux pas like that on pit lane?
10: And that's why we can't declare Will Power out of this thing, because it wasn't nearly as catastrophic as that. He got away, didn't lose any time. He's just going to have to take an extra stop to get that extricated.
1: Okay, meantime, we see Ryan Briscoe. Ryan Briscoe heads your way, Kevin Lee. The number 9 of Scott Dixon also on pit lane. The William Rask machine has completed service, so Sebastian Saavedra is down and away.
10: Yeah, I got
1: Kevin Lee, let's head back to you on the south end.
10: Briscoe came in first. He is behind. He's going to get out first, making a front wing adjustment. We're seeing a lot of front wing adjustments. Everyone struggling with grip here so far. At least that seems to be the common theme. Although, of note, Dario Franchitti is dealing with a push in turns 2 and 3. Will Power is not only going to have to come back in, this is a penalty when you take part of the fuel hose with you, so he's going to have to deal with that in a black flag for the 12 car.
1: Wow, what an exchange here as far as the first round of scheduled pit stops. To James Hinchcliffe, you know, what we haven't seen over the last couple of years, really over the last 5 or 6 years, are a lot of green flag stops during the 500. Those two yellows kind of came off sequence before anyone was going to come in. The green flag stops really make it exciting, and there's a yellow flag. So a yellow flag, we're being told there's debris on the front straight. Jerry Baker, I've got to assume that's probably from that hose or part of the hose that Will Power took with him when he left pit lane.
6: Yeah, they put the black flag out for Will Power, and then I would assume, Mike, you're correct, that a piece of that has come off onto the race course, and that's the reason for the debris on the front race course.
1: Want to learn more about IndyCar? Visit IndyCar.com and click at the top of the page to become part of IndyCar Nation. By becoming a member, you get free access inside the Izod IndyCar Series with live timing and scoring, onboard cameras, along with exclusive membership benefit offers and much, much more. So as we continue here at the Indianapolis Motor Speedway, our third caution, as it looks like debris from Will Power's car. He took it with him as he left after his first scheduled pit stop. He has been black flagged, will have to serve the penalty. Dario Franchitti has moved back to the front. Graham Rahal is currently shown in second place. Third place to Will Power. Danica Patrick fourth. Alex Lloyd fifth. But all of this is going to change as we continue as our first round of pit stops and everyone cycles back around. So let's wait and see as now the drivers come past us slowly. We'll get another break out of the way as we're under yellow at the 94th running of the Indianapolis 500. Hey, we want to say thanks to all of you for joining us for live coverage of the Indianapolis 500 presented by Verizon on the IMS Radio Network on great stations like WSMAM, the legend, celebrating 85 years on the air from Nashville, Tennessee. Hope all of you folks are recovering after the devastating floods. WFNZAM in Charlotte, North Carolina. WRNOFM in New Orleans, Louisiana. WINZAM in Miami, Florida. And KRKO in Seattle, Washington. And to our U.S. servicemen and women around the world on the American Forces Network and our shortwave listeners over the World Harvest Radio LaCie Broadcasting Network, we say welcome to all of you. Man, oh man, oh man, has it been a crazy start to this race as we have continued now to cycle through. Will Power will have to serve his black flag penalty after we go back to green. Dario Franchitti, Elio Castroneves, Alex Tagliani, Rafa Matos, Ryan Briscoe, your top five. Jim Campbell is vice president of Chevrolet Marketing. And Jim, let me tell you, Robin Roberts looked pretty good in that brand new Camaro coming down the front straight. She did a great job out there.
16: She did. Johnny had her out there the last couple days, and he told us she was ready, and she took it on in the 2010 Camaro SS. That's her pace car. Six-time Camaro's pace of race. We'd love to have Robin here, too.
1: It's a beauty. You know, we were watching at the parade yesterday some of the classic Camaros, particularly the white with the orange. I think, was that 69?
16: We had a 69 there, and then the first time we ever paced was 67 Camaro. So
1: just beautiful. Robin was a little worried because when she had come to practice last week, it had rained, so she didn't get a lot of green flag time running, but she did a super job. How's Chevy doing these days? What's up with you guys?
16: You know what? Chevy's doing fantastic, and I got to tell you, we love Indianapolis and the Motor Speedway. You know, it's part of our history. Louis Chevrolet and his brother Gaston actually race here at Indy, so we love being here at the facility with you all or listening to you on the radio, so it's great to be here, and we're proud that the Camaro can pace the race. Thanks for having me.
1: Absolutely. Jim Campbell, who is the vice president of Chevrolet Marketing. We're going to go back to green flag racing, a shootout down the front straight as we've got a car making a move. Looks like that's going to be one of the Penske cars. It is the 3 of Elio Castroneves as he gets past the rookie Saavedra in turn number 1 as they head to UJ Query in turn number 2.
35: He still has Vitor Meira, his fellow Brazilian, between himself and the leader, Dario Franchitti. There goes Franchitti, then Vitor Meira, Castroneves about 2 car lengths behind that number 14 machine in the north end.
3: Franchitti with a huge advantage. Meanwhile, Elio trying to set up Vitor. Snuck to the high side, then slipped to the bottom, made the pass look easy. Castroneves set sail for the leader in the short chute in the north end.
36: About a 20 car length advantage for Dario Franchitti in the bright red target car, number 10. Then it's Castroneves, then it's Vitor Meira.
1: So as we watch the leaders down the front straight, Dario Franchitti across the yard of bricks with 44 laps now being shown complete. Nick Yogan, you've got an update on one of our other rookies in the field, Bertrand Paget.
17: Yeah, tough break early on for Bertrand Paget. He broke the right front mirror off the car. He pleaded with the crew, let's get back out there. This is a long race, but it's an extended stop that's left him in pit road.
1: How about Rafa Matos? His teammate Davey Hamilton goes out in the second turn of the first lap, but James Hinchcliffe right now, Rafa Matos seems to be riding a rocket ship as he has gone to third place, getting to pass Alex Tagliani.
4: It's a phenomenal race so far for Rafa. He had a good race going, good pace last year. Obviously got involved in that accident with Vitor Meira, but he's shown now his maturity. He's grown as a racing driver since moving up from the Firestone Indy Lights, winning that championship back in 2008. Good, solid fourth year. Maybe a couple accidents too many, but he's shown that he's really grown and driving a smart race so far.
1: Well, our top 10, Franchitti, Castroneves, Matos, Briscoe, Carpenter, who is just doing a fantastic job. And you know, Jerry Baker, we can't say enough about what Ed Carpenter in his very first start of the season is doing right now. Ed has always been good at this track, but the combined effort of Panther Racing and Vision Racing right now putting on quite a show as Ed, who qualified in the top 9, now running in the top 5.
6: I think one of the biggest surprises was that top 9, Mike. I don't think anybody put the Carpenter machine up there. This is his seventh race. He has led one that was back in 08. He's moving his way up the list right now. Ed Carpenter running fifth. after 45 laps.
1: Let's remember that a major problem in the pits for Will Power. Mark James, it might cost him an opportunity to win this race, as right now Will Power, who has served his drive-through penalty, is simply now trying to stay on the lead lap as he heads to you in turn number three. Yeah,
34: the leaders can see him about a half a straightaway away. Dario Franchitti, a comfortable advantage over Elio Castroneves. Those first two have checked out. We took a peek again in on Tony Kanaan. He has moved up to 12th, working on his teammate, Marco Andretti. They exit the short chute in the north end.
36: Yeah, Will Power move through. It's going to be just a matter of time if Dario Franchitti can track him down.
1: More problems for Hideki Muto as he is back on pit lane. So Hideki Muto, the Newman Haas car, they've been troubled since the start of this race, and he is back on pit lane for another unscheduled stop. How about Tony Kanaan? He started 33rd. He is now up to 12th. Trying to get touch of those leaders, Dario Franchitti, who right now is working on nearly a one-second lead over Elio Castroneves. Elio, our pole sitter, dropped as far back as third, now runs second. Rafa Matos, having a great run, has only used one of his overtake pushes. He is currently running third. Ryan Frisco up to fourth. Ed Carpenter, as we mentioned, started in the top nine, now currently running in fifth place. Scott Dixon, the 2008 winner, has dropped back to sixth. But Townsend Bell, you know, here's a guy, James Hinchcliffe, that seems to be able to show up at the Indianapolis Motor Speedway, have an incredibly quiet month, an incredibly consistent month, and on race day, he just seems to be able to get it done year in and year out.
4: I think you nailed the word right there, is consistent. You know, he doesn't do anything spectacular on pole day, but he got the car on the show very solidly. Great performance from that car and that team. It's a Sam Schmidt Motorsport run car in association with Target Chip Ganassi Racing. But like you say, he comes here, good consistency, and that's what he did last year. He got a fantastic result, and he's on course for a great race so far this year.
1: Franchitti, Castroneves, Matos, Briscoe, Carpenter, Dixon, Bell, Tagliani, Schechter, and Ryan Hunter-Reay now in the top 10 here at the Indianapolis Motor Speedway as we come up on the one-quarter mark of this race being shown complete. We're working lap 50, 49 of 200 in the book. Three different leaders, Dario Franchitti, Will Power, and Ryan Briscoe. But it has been Franchitti out in front for the biggest part of this race as he has led 42 of our 49 laps. Five different lead changes, three cautions for 12 laps. We need to pause 10 seconds for station identification. This is your home for the Indianapolis 500. This is the Indianapolis Motor Speedway Radio Network. Well, we just watched Graham Rahal get around Simona Di Silvestro. Whatever changes they've made to Graham's car seem to be working, as now he has picked up 17th place as Simona Di Silvestro in her first Indianapolis 500-mile race. And Kevin Lee, Graham Rahal in his third, down to pit lane.
10: And he was dealing with that major loose condition earlier. After that stop to address that, they had a vibration. But on this last stint, he said the car is good. Everybody's happy with it. He's picked up a couple of spots again.
1: Well, it's great to have you joining us on our live broadcast of the Indianapolis 500 presented by Verizon. Mike King, along with the entire IMS Radio Network crew, James Hinchcliffe. We just got the call that the 43 of John Andretti saw the black flag for blocking out on track. Must have been pretty blatant.
4: It's got to be. I mean, the race director here, Tony Coleman, he lets drivers defend their position. If you come off a corner, you can pick a line. Pick the outside, pick the inside, but stick with it. What John Andretti must have done is waited for another driver behind him to make a move and then move down on him to block. So he did not make the move first. The driver behind made the move first. He reacted to it, and that's just not allowed. So a very costly penalty under green flag conditions for John Andretti.
1: A warm Memorial Day weekend here at the Indianapolis Motor Speedway. Thousands upon thousands of race fans here in 80-degree weather. We're expected to reach a high of nearly 90. Right now, lots of sunshine, a few puffy white clouds circling this great track along with these great drivers. Dario Franchitti is out in front. Elio Castroneves runs second. Rafa Matos is third. Fourth place to Ryan Briscoe. Ed Carpenter continues to perform solidly in that number 20 Fuzzy's Premium Vodka car. And Fuzzy Zeller is here today. Of course, the great PGA golfer, winner of two majors on the tour. He is here today to root on his guy, Ed Carpenter, in his first appearance of 2010. And of course, Tony Kanaan, another of the big stories, started 33rd, a guy who had never started worse than sixth in his previous eight appearances. Jerry Baker, you've been charting TK throughout the day.
6: Trying to keep track, Mike, in 10-lap increments. After 10 laps, he's moved from 33rd to 18th. After 20 laps, up to 15th. Stayed there through laps 20 through 30. After 40 laps, up to 14th. And after 50 laps, he's up to 12th position. So he started last, but he's right now one of the major players out there.
1: Boy, it's a cooker out there today, guys. Just been told the ambient temperature 94 degrees with a track temperature of 128. It is a real pleasure to welcome the great governor of the state of Indiana, Mitch Daniels, once again back to the broadcast booth. Mr. Governor, how are we doing? It's a nice warm one out there in Hoosier Land.
0: And here I am in heaven sitting between two heroes, Donald Davidson and Paul Page. I mean, for a kid who grew up in this state listening to those voices, you can't imagine what it means.
1: Well, as we continue to watch the cars on track, in fact, we're going to watch Takuma Sato go side-by-side with the 34 of Mario Romancini. They'll battle in turn number one. Pretty good race going on there. However, they are back in the pack just a ways. Mr. Governor, saw you yesterday, of course, in the parade. Huge throng, 300,000-plus in downtown Indianapolis. And I know you took particular pride in the fact that you were invited to ride with the Patriot Guard yesterday throughout the long parade that wound through the downtown Indianapolis.
0: Right, Mike. The festival people have been nice enough to let me ride one of my motorcycles in the parade, and I couldn't think of anybody better to join me than the Patriot Guard riders, great veterans of our country, and people who stand in vigil at funerals of the fallen. They've become close friends of mine, and every year for the last five, we've been able to bring them a little recognition as they deserve.
1: They're really kind of the unsung heroes. They do what they do silently without a lot of recognition.
0: At their own expense and only for the love of their brothers and sisters in uniform. And, you know, it's wonderful to hear the reaction the crowd gives to them each year.
1: Well, you always generally have a pretty good eye on what's happening here at the track. What happened this morning? Who'd you see? Who'd you talk to? And what's going on out there?
0: Well, you know, if you don't mind my being a homer, I'm enjoying watching Ed Carpenter, hometown team, and Fuzzy Zellers. If anybody hadn't had Fuzzy's vodka, let me offer a personal testimonial to your radio
1: you
0: audience.
1: You like it on ice, do you?
0: It is a first class product, and but you know, there's a we're having a nice good race after a wobbly start, and I'll tell you what, our guests, we've got some guests here for the first seeing their first race. They're already booking tickets for next year.
1: That's super. How do you like Jack Nicholson up there in the flag stand? I think it's the first time we've ever seen an honorary starter wave the green flag for three different starts of the race.
0: I hope he's having a good time. He's got that kind of cynical, you know, reputation, but if I bet even he would admit he's just having a blast.
1: I thought for a second we may see him up there long enough to wave the checkers. So but he finally decided to step

0: Keeney, Castroneves, Matos, Briscoe, and Ed Carpenter, your top five at the 2010 Indy 500. Back at the Indianapolis Motor Speedway, Mike King and the entire IMS Radio Network crew welcome you back to our live broadcast of the Indianapolis 500 presented by Verizon. Our caution flag being shown once again, this time it is for John Andretti, the Indianapolis native in the number 43 Window World Andretti Autosport Petty Entry. Mark James, you saw the car come past you. Looked like the incident occurred in two. John, it looked like was by himself, but some pretty good damage to the right rear.
1: Initial impact kind of in the same area that we had the first couple of cautions. Bounced off the wall, hit it at the exit of turn number two. Fortunately, the car stayed up high. Anna Beatrice had to climb onto the binder. She wasn't going very fast, fortunately, because the caution had been out for a while. But he got just about to the apex of turn number three, and John Andretti's car came to rest smack dab in the middle of the racetrack. Anna Beatrice had to weave around him just a little bit. But John Andretti getting himself out of the race car and getting a big round of applause. He'll acknowledge the crowd as he gets out of the race car. But heavy damage to the rear suspension of that race car, and John Andretti's day is done. The 94th running of the Indianapolis 500.
0: So this will be our fourth caution period of the race. We have completed 65 of 200 laps. Here is your full field rundown with 65 of 200 complete. 135 laps remain. Dario Franchitti, who has led the lion's share, 58 of 65 laps. The number 10 car, driven by the 2007 500 winner from Scotland, has been out in front. So Dario Franchitti is your race leader. Elio Castroneves, our pole sitter, looking for his fourth win here at Indy, currently runs second. Rafa Matos, who last year, his day ended on the wall in turn number one. So Rafa Matos having an incredibly, just an incredibly smooth day up to this point, as he has shown in third place in the number two DeFerrin Dragon entry. Ryan Briscoe is currently fourth. Ed Carpenter is fifth. Scott Dixon runs sixth. Townsend Bell is seventh. Alex Tagliani is eighth. Ryan Hunter-Reay is ninth. And Thomas Schechter is 10th. 11th to John Andretti. However, obviously, Marco Andretti, excuse me, is shown in 11th place. So we have two Andrettis in the field. My mistake for getting them mixed up. Tony Kanaan is 12th, 13th. To Justin Wilson, 14th place to Dan Weldon, the 2005 winner. Mike Conway is currently shown in 15th place. Graham Rahal is 16th. Rookie Simone Di Silvestro is 17th. 18th place to Alex Lloyd. 19th place to Danica Patrick. Takuma Sato, another of our rookies, is currently running in 20th place, just in front of another rookie, Mario Romancini, who is 21st. Sarah Fisher is 22nd. Will Power, who led briefly, then was penalized for pulling off the pit lane with part of the fuel nozzle attached to his car after his first pit stop, is currently 23rd. EJ Vizo is 24th. 25th place to Vitor Mira. 26th place to Sebastian Saavedra. 27th place to Anna Beatrice. John Andretti, as we told you, out of this race now after damage with an incident in turn number two. Hideki Muto shown in 29th place. Bertrand Baguette is shown in 30th. Then Mario Marias, who is out of the race. Bruno Junqueira, the same story there. And Davey Hamilton, who was our first driver out, currently shown in 33rd place. Let's go downstairs to pit lane and Dave Argabright.
2: A sense of dejection, Mike, sweeping over the Window World pit as John Andretti's crew begins putting the tools and equipment away. John Anderson, race director, did John give you any indication what happened?
3: The only thing he did say to us was that it got away from him. We were looking for the next stop to make some changes in handling. Things are getting warmer, obviously, a little slicker, and uncharacteristically, he slipped it into the wall.
2: Did John give you any indication, you touched on a moment ago, getting more slippery? Are we seeing a more treacherous racetrack?
3: Oh, definitely. As things go on here, the guys are going to have to make quite a few adjustments through these next number of pit stops and chase the track.
2: Pit stops indeed will begin in just a moment in Fever.
0: Well, we've had three different leaders here today, five lead changes among these three drivers. As we mentioned, Dario Franchitti, Will Power, and Ryan Briscoe. Elio Castroneves, as we mentioned, started on pole but gave up the lead early in the race. And James Hinchcliffe, as we watch now, everyone, it looks like, will come to pit lane. It's going to be kind of crazy on pit lane here for a few seconds.
4: This is going to be very chaotic, and this is where you realize that racing is not just about the driver. This is a team sport, and this is where all the guys in pit lane have to hit their marks and make sure that they are mistake-free.
0: Okay, let's start down to the north. north end with Nick Yeoman.
5: Well, the first car that will greet us on the north end is Tony Kanaan. Started 33rd, currently 12th. They're going to make a slight wing adjustment on the right front. He is down and away to Dave Argabright.
2: Ryan Hunter-Reay now in his pit for tires. Left front wing adjustment, full fuel. Out underway, Kevin Lee.
5: Dario Franchitti leading the race. He's in the third pit stall. Elio Castroneves is in front of him. The race off pit road, and Dario Franchitti has just been edged in front of Castroneves. Ryan Briscoe is out third.
0: A big problem downstairs. So the number two of Rafa Matos, as the car was leaving the DeFerrin Dragon pit lane, the left rear came off, and he spun into nearly the Firestone timing and scoring stand. Let's go back downstairs to Kevin Lee.
5: I didn't see what you're talking about, but I can see Scott Dixon being pushed back to his area. He has some, I believe, some damage on the front nose wing of the car. Two separate incidents. So Dixon, a problem. We'll chase it down, but one of the race contenders is in serious jeopardy.
0: So with 67 laps being shown complete, we're working lap 68, second round of pit stops. Problems for not one, but two drivers that were running in the top 10, in the top five, in fact, as both the two of Rafa Matos and the nine of Scott Dixon involved, but separately in these incidents. And James Hinchcliffe, we saw as Rafa got on the gas exiting his pit, the left rear simply popped off, and all of a sudden, thankfully, there was not a crew in front of him in another stall, because that car just did a 180 and it just came right into the wall.
4: It's like I was just saying, it's all about the pit crews not making any mistakes. Obviously, the left rear tire changer on that car got that wrong, and as soon as Rafa got on the gas, the tire just popped off, and like you say, he was spun around, faced the wrong way down pit lane. This is very, very unfortunate. He was having such a strong run today.
0: Well, the good news is, Donald Davidson, is he really, while he loses a lot of track position, this all happens under a yellow flag condition, so he's able to stay on the lead lap. The crew gets him back out.
6: What we saw, the wheel go out through the exit. I've never seen that before, and there were several yellow shirts down there, and the tire just bounced. I mean, it wasn't going particularly
0: fast. No, it was low speed.
6: But it just bounced right through and went out through the exit into Gasoline Alley.
0: Quite literally, James, it looked like the tire simply was never attached. As soon as he put any power to that left rear tire, it came off.
4: Yeah, it's one of those things. We're just watching a replay of it now. Oh, this is the Scott Dixon. Oh, and Scott Dixon had a tire come off as well. That was the problem there. It was the left front on the number 9 Target Chip Ganassi car just simply fell off the car as he was driving down
0: to have
4: lane.
0: Two cars in this race that were running so strongly. Let's go back downstairs. A problem continues with the Rafa Matos car, Dave Argabright.
2: Mike, it appears he is coming back in. A lot of feverish conversation in this pit area here as they're deciding their strategy. He reported after the wheel was reattached and he was underway, something is still wrong with the car. We will keep our eye on that.
0: Well, any time that you lose a wheel like that, Hinch, you run the risk of damaging the upright or any of the suspension.
4: And not only that, when the car spun, the nose did actually make contact with pit wall, so there could be some damage in the front end of the car as well.
0: Well, as we mentioned, John Andretti brought out our fifth caution. A single car incident has put him out of the race. Dave Wilson, you've caught up with John Andretti.
7: Yeah, we got John Andretti down here, and John, a tough break for you. Tell us what took place there to put you out of the race.
8: Well, actually, I think it happened pretty early. I think that, you know, with I was going down the main straightaway, we passed an EJV zone, and he just drives in the side of me. And he bent the steering, and he did something, I think, to the rear suspension, and it was never right again. But we could still move up, and we were still making progress. And then he gets nothing for doing that, and I get a black flag for what's considered blocking. And you know, okay, you know, one is you're crashing into the guy, another one you're in front of the guy taking the space. So and then that black flag, and when I went down in turn one, I could feel something. Didn't feel right, and I went into turn two, and I don't know what happened, but all of a sudden the car just took off to the right with me.
7: Thanks, John. Disappointed John Andretti.
0: So John Andretti out of this race will be shown in 28th place. However, if a couple of cars might happen to come back out on track like Mario Moraes, he could drop just a bit further. Scott Dixon and Rafa Matos back on pit lane after their incidents. We are showing 69 of 200 laps complete here at the greatest spectacle in racing. Back at the Indianapolis Motor Speedway, where we have just gone back to green flag racing with 71 of 200 laps complete. Great to have you with us on this live broadcast of the Indianapolis 500, presented by Verizon. As Mark James, Ed Carpenter has gone to fourth place in three.
1: Slipped by Tony Kanaan. Now Thomas Schechter chases down that 7-11 machine. The leader is coming to turn four.
9: Yeah, the leader is Dario Franchitti, followed by Elio Castroneves, then Ryan Briscoe, and then the Fuzzy Vodka machine of Ed Carpenter.
0: Dario Franchitti is out in front, and Jerry Baker, the guy to be on the lookout for now, as Tony Kanaan is now, he has made his way to the top five.
10: Joe Mark just called that pass over in turn number three over there. Kanaan on lap number 60 was running 12th. By the 70th lap, Mikey had moved up eight spots, running fourth on his own and with the incidents in the track area.
0: So
10: we've got a yellow in turn.
0: It's Rafa Matos, the driver that had just had the problem on pit lane. Rafa, who wound up in the wall last year, such an incredible disappointment as he was running in the top three. He came back in, and Kevin Lee, they made the tire change. He thought the car was okay, but obviously the car was more damaged than he or the crew thought.
5: Yeah, you have to wonder how much that had to do with a good chance of that. One other note, Scott Dixon with his issues here recently, a little bit of a pep talk from Mike Hull. He was reminded that Tony Kanaan started last, moved up to fourth. We can get back up there from 23rd on the restart.
0: The DeFerrin Dragon team, which came into this race, James Hinchcliffe, with high hopes. Both of their drivers now, we're not even to the midway point. Davey Hamilton went out on turn two of the opening lap, and now Rafa Matos, who clearly had a car that could run in the top three with 73 laps complete, his day is done as well.
4: It's heartbreaking for this team and these drivers. We watched the replay now. Rafa just looks like he loses it all by himself there. And like you say, they showed such promise all month. Both cars at times were right near the top of the speed charts. And with the race that Rafa was having, first that mistake in pit lane, and now this, just very unfortunate circumstances.
0: So Rafa Matos is out. This is yet another single car incident. So we now have Davey Hamilton, Bruno Junqueira, Mario Marias, whose car, he just did the slightest of damage, and they are trying to work to get that car repaired right now. But now John Andretti also back in the pits, and he'll be joined by the two car of Rafa Matos, a top three car here at the Indianapolis Motor Speedway, headed back to the garage area on the hook. Heartbreak for Rafa here at Indy. Welcome back to our live broadcast of the Indianapolis 500, presented by Verizon on the Indianapolis Motor Speedway Radio Network. Five cautions for soon to be 21 laps of the 75 that will be counted this time as the cars cross the yard of bricks. Jerry Baker, let's let everyone know how those five cautions played out here during the early stages of the 94th Indianapolis 500.
10: Well, the tough news is that our friend Davey Hamilton is credited with turning zero laps. He had a crash on the very first lap that took him out of the race. Later on the seventh lap, Bruno Junqueira, who was running strong, had a crash. That ended his day. Andretti had a mechanical problem. This is John we're talking about. And then we're under yellow right now for the Rafael Matos situation. Mike, the real sad thing for Matos, he started 12th. After 25 laps, he had moved up to 5th. And after 50 laps, he was third on the grid. So he's had a good day, but it came to a screeching halt for him.
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5: Bobby Rahal with Graham Rahal and the Quick Trim team. It looks like you've got the problems that Graham had earlier figured out.
11: Yeah, for some reason, looks like maybe the pressures went wrong on us at the start, and the car was really loose, so we had to stop when that first yellow came out. But he's a lot happier with the car now, and I don't know if we have the ultimate speed that the lead guys, Franchitti has or what have you, but he seems to be pretty racy. So, we're back up in eighth, so now we got to make the most of it.
5: Thank you. That's Bobby Rahal with Rahal Letterman. Scott Remke calls the race. He just told Graham a few minutes ago, we're in the same place we were in turn number one of this race. The difference is now you have a race car you like.
12: Well, a quick update on Vitor Mira. He went a lap down earlier on today with the off-sequence pit stops. That Rafael Matos crash paid off. Mira came in nearly just a lap before Matos hit the wall. It paid off. They got back on the lead lap. So Vitor Mira having one of those quiet days. He has finished second here at Indianapolis twice.
0: Well, we continue under caution as the Homatro safety crew continues to clean up the single car incident involving Rafa Matos in turn number one as the DeFerrin Dragon team sees both of their cars parked in the garage area, and unfortunately both of them damaged, with Davey Hamilton and Rafa Matos, the good news is, both okay, but they are out of the 2010 running of the 500. Here's your top 10. Dario Franchitti, Elio Castroneves, Ryan Briscoe, Ed Carpenter, and Tony Kanaan, who has made his way up to fifth all the way from his 33rd starting position. Thomas Schechter having a good day. Ryan Hunter-Reay, who runs seventh, the same. Graham Rahal, as we just heard from Bobby Rahal, appears to have sorted out the earlier problems. Townsend Bell is ninth, and tenth to Dan Weldon. Kevin Lee, you've caught up with Tony George, his car currently running fourth.
5: It's a mutual effort with Vision Race and Panther Racing. Ed's having a great day, Tony. What's he talking about? How's the car for him?
13: Well, the car's pretty good for the conditions. You know, we're working on a little bit, but for the most part, he's very satisfied. I see Dan starting to make his way towards the front, too. So hopefully we'll have both these cars. Well, they're both in the top 10 now, but we'll get them up in the top five here for the second half of this race and see what we can do.
5: Tony George with Vision Racing and the Fuzzy's Vodka team down here watching their man run in the top five.
0: So we've had quite a start to this day. 76 of 200 laps are complete. 124 remain, so we've got a lot of racing yet to go. Five cautions for soon to be 23 laps, and we'll probably be caution on the track for at least a couple more as the cleanup continues for the Rafa Matos incident. Jeff Belskis is the president and the chief executive officer of the Indianapolis Motor Speedway. Jeff, it's great to see you today. What do you think so far?
14: So far, so good, Mike. It's a beautiful day and a great race.
0: You know, Jeff, we've had an incredibly good weekend weather-wise for all of these fans. It started on Friday with Carb Day, a monstrous crowd. The parade yesterday, which, of course, you were a part of, and now here we are at the Speedway. And so far, the R word, nowhere to be found, and we're real happy about it.
14: Nowhere to be found, and we hope it stays that way for the rest of today.
0: You know, I was amazed coming in. We came in with a caravan this morning. The staff of the Indianapolis Motor Speedway, working in conjunction with all of the local and the state and the country's security agencies to bring this huge crowd into this track. Just handling the traffic alone, Jeff, it's an amazing procedure, but they do it so well.
14: They do it so well. We're fortunate to have such an experienced team in place and such fine crews that we work with, and we do it better here than any racetrack in America.
0: I got to admit, probably any racetrack in the world, that's for sure. So what do you think at this point? Who do you like? Or as president and CEO of this track, do you think you should pick a winner?
14: You know, I have my personal favorites, but... you know, it's going to be interesting to see the way this ends. So.
0: Well, and you know, I said in the open, we could see a four-time winner, or we could see a tremendous surprise, and certainly that tremendous surprise would be seeing a guy come from 33rd all the way to victory lane. But right now, Tony Kanaan looks like he just might have the punch to get it done.
14: Yeah, up there in fifth place. So, yeah, he's got quite a run going.
0: Jeff, enjoy the rest of the race. Always great to see you.
14: Thank you.
0: Yeah, Jeff Belskis is the president, the chief executive officer here at the Indianapolis Motor Speedway. And what a race, Jerry Baker, we've seen at this point as the furled flag is shown. One to go at the line with Franchitti, Castroneves, Briscoe, Carpenter, Kanaan, the top five. And this has been totally unpredictable up to this point.
10: I've been watching every 25 laps. I've been writing down the leaders, Mike. And the only name that's consistent is Franchitti. He led after 25 laps, led after 50 laps, led after 75 laps, and indeed is the guy that's out in front of the field right now. What were we watching, James, a while ago? We were watching the 06 car of Hideki Muto.
4: Muto was back in the pits there, and the mechanics were doing some work on the front end on the steering. It looks like they might have even been doing a toe change to this car, so
0: Whoa. That's
4: certainly not something you want to be doing in the pits during the race, so problems down there for the Newman Haas guys.
0: So as we get set to go back to green flag racing, here is your top 10. Dario Franchitti, Elio Castroneves, Ryan Briscoe, Ed Carpenter, and Tony Kanaan, who runs fifth. Thomas Schechter is sixth. Ryan Hunter-Reay is seventh. Graham Rahal is eighth. Townsend Bell is ninth. And by the way, hasn't been out of the top 10 all day. And Dan Weldon, the 2005 winner, is currently 10th. Let's give you the top 15. Justin Wilson is 11th. Alex Tagliani runs 12th. Marco Andretti, who's had a quiet day but consistent up to this point. He is 13th. Will Power trying to make his way back to the pack after that early black flag penalty. He is currently shown in 14th place. Mike Conway, having a good run today with the Dreyer Reinbold Racing Dad's Root Beer car, is 15th as we get set to go back to green flag racing. 79 of 200 will be complete at the line. Dario Franchitti, the Scotsman, out in front. A race for second place. It looks like it's going to be Brisco trying to look to the outside. He and Castroneves fighting each other for second. Jake Query there in front of you.
15: It's Franchitti coming through two. Then behind him is Castroneves. About four car lengths behind Castroneves is his teammate Ryan Brisco. That's how they go 1, 2, and 3 into turn number three.
1: Ed Carpenter runs fourth. Ed with another good restart. And we see a car shoved all the way down to the grass at about mid-pack, trying to crawl back up on the car that forced him down. That's the four machine of Dan Weldon, who was shoved down to the bottom side by the number 30 machine of Graham Rahal.
9: Well, the front two cars, it's a runaway right now. It's Franchitti and Castroneves. Will Castroneves make the pass?
0: Elio Castroneves trying to set him up. Graham Rahal has been black flagged for that move on Dan Weldon as they race their way into turn number two. In front of you, Jake Query.
15: Dario Franchitti is trying to hold off the defending winner, Elio Castroneves. Right now, about two car lengths between the two of them. As in the back of the pack, Justin Wilson gets around Graham Rahal.
1: Elio Castroneves pedaling hard all over the rear wing of Dario Franchitti. About a two-car length advantage for Dario as they exit turn three in the north end.
9: Franchitti's mirror is full of Elio Castroneves. It looked like Castroneves was going to make the pass down the front straightaway. A four-car length advantage for Franchitti.
0: Last time by at 224.287 miles an hour as they continue to pick up speed. Make it Franchitti at 222 plus Elio Castroneves trying to close in at two.
15: They start the single file out just a little bit now. Dario Franchitti, then about three car lengths to Castroneves. Then it's Brisco, Carpenter, Tony Kanaan, Scheckter, and Ryan Hunter-Reay working his way up.
1: It's the front three pretty much running together. Then about five car lengths back to Ed Carpenter. Carpenter has achieved some degree of separation from Tony Kanaan. TK running by himself. Thomas Scheckter trying to chase him down. Then it's the 37 Izod machine of Ryan Hunter-Reay.
9: Yeah, trying to get in that threesome now is the 20 car of Ed Carpenter. He's got a good lead on Tony Kanaan for fourth.
0: Yeah, Franchitti, Castroneves, and Briscoe, James Hinchcliffe, trying to separate themselves from the rest of the field just a bit.
4: And they're doing a good job. They're staying in line. They're pushing each other. They're getting a little bit of a gap back to Ed Carpenter there in fourth place. Ed sort of being left by himself up from that lead train as we see Graham Rahal now duck to the pits to serve that penalty.
0: Yeah, and Graham, I tell you what, he nearly drove Dan Weldon right into the grass two laps earlier on the back straight.
4: And this is what we were talking about. If he had made the move first and chose the inside line, it wouldn't have been a problem. But Dan obviously stuck his nose out there, and Graham moved down to react, forcing Dan all the way to the grass. And that's just not something that race director Tony Kottman is going to stand for.
0: And Kevin Lee, how tough a break this is for Graham Rahal. The fact that he was running so well, the car was good. Now he's simply going to have to fight to stay on the lead lap. I don't know if he'll be able to do it.
5: Yeah, now he's in that same situation that Will Power and Scott Dixon are dealing with. A good car, but probably not as good a car as Dixon and Power have.
0: So as we watch the replay once again, and you know, Hinch, yeah, I'm not so sure that it wasn't dedicated the early line, but you could see the dicing going on there down the back straight as we saw Dan Weldon get blocked by Graham Rahal.
4: It was a bit suspect. Graham did come off turn two. He started to move towards the inside and seemed to be on a pretty consistent line heading towards the inside of the racetrack, and Dan just sort of dove out quickly. And, I mean, we can see down in pit lane,
0: well,
4: Bobby Rahal is on the pit box.
0: Unhappy man right now, that's for sure. Kevin Lee might want to make his way towards that direction and get a comment from Bobby Rahal, because he is giving the IndyCar Series official an earful at this point.
4: If I were Kevin Lee, I'd be staying away from Bobby Rahal
0: right now.
4: I don't think you want to talk to anybody.
0: Sometimes you get your most interesting comments at this time of the race.
4: True.
0: Dario Franchitti is out in front, albeit a small lead, but it's still a lead over Elio Castroneves. Ryan Brisco runs in third place. Ed Carpenter continues to show strong here in that Fuzzy's premium vodka car as he is fourth. Tony Kanaan, who started 33rd, is fifth. The rest of the top 10, Scheckter is sixth. Hunter-Reay is seventh. Bell is eighth. Weldon is ninth. And Justin Wilson is 10th at the 2010 Indianapolis 500. At Hideki Muto back on pit lane. The Newman Haas team been fighting an ill-handling race car all day. Welcome back to the live broadcast of the Indianapolis 500 presented by Verizon here on the IMS Radio Network. 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Dario Franchitti continues to lead. Elio Castroneves, 89 of 200 laps are complete, and Dario has led the lion's share of the laps today. He's been out in front for 82 circuits around this famous 2.5-mile course. Franchitti, Castroneves, Briscoe, Carpenter, and Kanaan, your top five. Donald Davidson, how about a check on all four? Record-setting four women started in today's Indianapolis 500. How are they faring?
6: All right, Mike. Well, actually, they're very close together. Danica Patrick is running 17th. Sarah Fisher's 19th. Simona Di Silvestro, who was leading the ladies for a while, is 20th. But they're very close together, all on lap 89. One lap down in 26 is Anna Beatrice.
0: Well, we continue to watch Graham Rahal as James Hinchcliffe. He is just doing everything he can to fend off the 10 of Dario Franchitti, the leader. Rahal had the drive-through penalty, and now he just wants to stay on the lead lap. A yellow would really help him out now.
4: That would absolutely help them out. But he, as you said earlier, they've been working on this race car. I've been really impressed with the Rahal-Letterman crew. They did not give up. It's a long day. They've made that car better, and he's actually holding his own now in front of Franchitti. He caught up to him pretty quickly, but he's not been able to make a move and try and get by. So the yellow would definitely help Graham right now.
0: Yeah, he is the final car on the lead lap and currently running in 24th place. But last time by ran a lap, his best speed of the day, 221.158. But his lap last time by at 220.218, nearly 3 miles an hour faster than Dario Franchitti. So we watch Graham Rahal try to hold off Dario in turn number one. Will he be able to get it done? Jake Query, they've got you in two.
15: Well, right now the distance is about the same as it was last time by. Graham Rahal in that purple and white quick trim machine, car number 30. Then behind him, it's Dario Franchitti starting to close in a little bit on Graham in three. Dario always gets a run at the exit of turn number two and closes up on him. Almost made the pass 2 laps ago in turn number three, but for now, Dario Franchitti set to run in the tire tracks of Graham Rahal.
9: Franchitti down on the white line out of four and still about a four-car length advantage there. Rahal trying to not be lapped here at the Speedway.
0: Well, Graham Rahal has a good race car right now, that's for sure, but Dario Franchitti's might be just a little bit better. Back down to pit lane and Kevin Lee.
5: Will Power has fought his way back from 26 in the eighth position, and he might be doing it without his push to pass working properly. He's been screaming on the radio, and that's what I've learned, that the push to pass is not being executed at this point right now.
0: Well, certainly Hideki Muto is having his problems, and Hinch, we just saw him come down the front straight and present a real problem for three other cars that had to scatter to get around the 06 car.
4: It did get a bit dicey, and that sort of thing can happen here. They're not particularly wide straightaways here at the Indianapolis Motor Speedway. Those three wide starts are a bit hairy enough, and certainly when you got a car moving at a slower rate of speed on the front straight, you can get in some interesting situations, but luckily everybody got through that one.
0: Well, as we watch our leader, Dario Franchitti, work on a 67 hundredths of a second lead over Elio Castroneves. Ryan Briscoe is third. Ed Carpenter is fourth. Tony Kanaan is fifth as we approach the midway point. Thomas Schechter runs sixth. Ryan Hunter-Reay is seventh. Will Power is eighth. Townsend Bell is ninth. And Dan Weldon, the 2005 winner, is currently 10th. It's a pleasure to have Mauricio Borges in our booth with us. He is the business director for Apex Brazil, as we'll continue to watch the race, and we'll talk to Mauricio for a few minutes here. Mauricio, it's great to have you. Apex Brazil with us last year, back with us this year. The involvement, tell us a little bit about the involvement of Apex Brazil, not only with the series and the Indianapolis 500, but integral in bringing the Izod IndyCar Series to Brazil for the opener here in 2010.
16: Yes, well, for us it was a pleasure to have Izod and Indy in Brazil. So we started last year, so from last year to now, we achieved a tremendous success for the league. For Brazil, we have tremendous companies that achieved there. So in a year now, we have at least a lot of companies, much more know Brazil and know United States. So that's improved a lot.
0: And, you know, I think at first, Mauricio, an awful lot of people thought that Apex Brazil was only about the ethanol industry, when in fact it is about a huge conglomerations of company and services that are offered by Brazil.
16: That's correct. So the ethanol was one process that we want to run with the league. But also we have a lot of Brazilian companies that want to know and to have more business with American companies. So now, a year later, we have much more knowledge about American companies and American company has more knowledge about Brazilian companies.
0: Absolutely. As we continue to watch Dario Franchitti out in front of the lead over Elio Castroneves, 62 hundredths of a second, and Hinch, has Graham been able to hold him off? No, boy, he did that time just barely. Huh?
4: I'll tell you something. That is getting into some racy situations. We just saw Dario try and dive down the inside of Graham, and Graham really take the air off the front of that car, and that's a dangerous move to pull on somebody when you're racing for position. When you're a lap down and it's the leader coming up on you, you know, Graham's playing with fire a little bit there, understandably a bit frustrated from having to serve that penalty.
0: Absolutely. We're talking with Mauricio Borges, the business director for Apex Brazil. And Mauricio, what are you thinking here about the Indianapolis 500? What kind of day? Of course, we have so many great Brazilians in the race. Everyone's keeping an eye on Elio Castroneves. Everyone's keeping an eye on Tony Kanaan. How about you? Do you have a favorite in the race today?
16: Well, I think for us it'd be difficult to say if we have one for Tony, for Elio. But for sure, we would like to see one Brazilian, or at least one Brazilian finish the race in a good position. So for what we saw last year, we had a good result. So we want to have another good result this year, for sure.
0: I have a feeling you may see more than one Brazilian driver finish in a good position today, but only one can win, that's for sure.
16: That's for sure.
0: Yeah, Mauricio, great to see you. Certainly appreciate the involvement of Apex Brazil. Thanks for everything you guys do. Looking forward to Sao Paulo 2011, for sure.
16: Thank you very much, and we'll meet you in Sao Paulo.
0: Okay, thank you so much. Mauricio Borges is the business director for Apex Brazil. Huge involvement in the IZOD IndyCar Series. Very quickly to pit lane and Kevin Lee.
17: You know what we really didn't note earlier is that we had green flag pit stops for the leaders. We haven't had any in the last couple of years. We're looking at 6 pit stops is what it's going to take to get this race done, unless we start getting a lot of yellows and everybody's afraid to stay out.
0: Yeah, absolutely, Kevin. And, you know, we talked about that as those stops were occurring, the fact that it just changes the entire complexion of the game when you have to pit under a green flag condition. We may see the third stop come up the same way as we are coming up on the halfway point of the 2010 Indianapolis 500-mile race. Dario Franchitti is out in front. Elio Castroneves runs second. Ryan Briscoe is third. Ed Carpenter continues to run strong in that fourth position. Tony Kanaan is fifth. Then Thomas Schechter, Ryan Hunter-Reay, Will Power, Townsend Bell, and Dan Weldon. That's your top 10 at Indy. Back at the Indianapolis Motor Speedway, Mike King and the entire IMS Radio Network crew welcoming you back to our live broadcast of the 500 presented by Verizon. James Hinchcliffe, Graham Rahal continues to fight and claw, and he has found a way to stay on the lead lap now as we are 103 of 200 laps complete.
4: Well, he really has to. If they have any hope of maintaining the chance of a good result here at the Indianapolis 500, they have to stay on that lead lap. He's actually built up a little bit of a lead now. It's probably up to about 20 car lengths over the leader, Dario Franchitti, who's about another 10 in front of Elio Castroneves. So if he can just keep running that pace, keep that gap up there and just hope that a yellow comes at some point, he can maybe get back on the tail end of this field.
0: Third round of pit stops underway under a green flag condition. We've had 5 cautions. Mario Romancini in and out of the Conquest pits here early on. So Romancini is in and he is out. Here comes Justin Wilson in the red and black Z-Line design car fielded by Dreyer Reinbold Racing. He and his teammate will come in together. 2 of the 4 Dreyer Reinbold cars pitted directly beneath us. Justin Wilson in the Z-Line's car, the dad's car of Mike Conway. Looks like both crews have completed their work. Both will leave. And, you know, Hinch, that's a good call. Those guys were able to get in, get their work done, and leave on a clean pit lane. And now a yellow flag comes out. So as I think that they have just made a good move, the yellow is going to negate it all.
4: It sort of does negate it a bit, but this is going to be interesting because, once again, Graham Rahal had just made it into the pits before that yellow came out. And we're hearing that the yellow came out for car 14.
0: That's Vitor
4: on
0: Mira.
4: The back straight.
0: Vitor Mira and the ABC Supply Foyt machine. And Jake Query or Mark Janes, can you guys see that car? Mark Janes?
1: It just went past me in turn number 3, and there's a problem with the right front on the car.
0: Okay.
1: And Vitor is running very, very high. Looks like that's where he made the contact, is with the right front as he makes his way through the short chute in the north end. Now he'll slide to the bottom, get to pit lane, and head to pit road.
0: Thomas Schechter was on pit lane. So was Graham Rahal. When the incident occurred, when the track went yellow, they were allowed to complete those pit stops. So as the yellow flag waves, pits should be closed. Is that correct? Are pits now closed? We're going to stand by. Let's wait and see. Let's go downstairs, Kevin Lee.
5: has lost some positions. He was running in the top five for a while, consistently around seventh or eighth. No issue with the car. He's just had a couple of bad restarts, and he's dropped back to the 13th spot.
0: Yeah, so yeah, I have a hard time believing, though, Hinch, that he's not having some sort of problem with the car for Tagliani. A couple of restarts, you know, bad restarts are one thing, but not being able to climb your way back into the race is another. And, you know, he had dropped all the way back to 16th place before this incident took place.
4: Yeah, he's definitely not having the day that he would have liked after the promise that he showed all week, all month here at Indianapolis, qualifying as well as he did. And the crew's just not able to get to work on that car and get it comfortable for Alex. So, I mean, we're only just past the halfway mark. He might be able to keep going. There's still a long way in this race, and this has been the race of people coming from the back, passing their way back up to the front. So don't count them out just yet. We know the speed is there in the car.
0: Looks like I just saw a couple of the ABC Supply crew members say that we're done, boys, as Vitor Mira's on pit lane in the Foyt Racing pit stall. So contact for Vitor Mira on the back straight. Here's your full field rundown with 106 of 200 laps being shown complete. It's Franchitti, Castroneves, Briscoe, Carpenter, and Kanaan, your top five. Hunter Ray is sixth, Power is seventh, Bell is eighth, Weldon is ninth, and Marco Andretti is 10th. Alex Lloyd, 11th. Then you've got Sato, Tagliani, Patrick, who is 14th, Dixon is 15th, Fisher is 16th, DeSilvestro is 17th, Viso is 18th, Schechter is 19th, Justin Wilson is 20th, Mike Conway 21st, Ray Hall is 22nd. He is the final car on the lead lap, and boy, this Hinch is going to help him in a big way. Actually, no, because he made the pit stop.
4: He made the pit
0: stop. So it hurts. I forgot he did. He was not one of the cars that stayed out.
4: As soon as he pulled into the pit lane, those leaders went by him, put him that lap down, and then the yellow comes out. So he is essentially lost that lap. That yellow came out just one lap too late to help him.
0: Ed Carpenter is coming to pit lane as the pits are closed. And Hinch, we're being told that he was running out of fuel, so he'll come down pit lane, get a splash, and head back out.
4: But then this is going to be a penalty for him. This is tragic for him. I mean, they were having
0: such
4: a great race.
0: Loses all that track position.
4: He's going to have to go right back to the back of the field when he comes in and serves that penalty. This is really, really unfortunate for this team.
0: So Ed Carpenter with a splash and go, and he will roll back out. So Ed was shown in the top five, has run strong all day here at the Indianapolis Motor Speedway. Very quickly, Dave Wilson, you've got an update on Mario Marias.
7: Yeah, the repair is a little more extensive than they normally initially reported. They said they had an upper A-arm. Well, it turned out to be the upper and lower rear A-arm and some right front suspension pieces. They have the number 32 car right now on the setup pad, and they have been working on it. They told me they still want to try to get him out there, but they don't seem to be in a great big hurry. And also from the Clarion Medical Center, Rafa Matos, the word on him, he's awake and alert. That is holding him for observation. That's Rafa Matos.
0: Okay, it looks like they're trying to get the alignment right before they open the pits. So we're going to grab a quick break here. When we come back, we should be ready for our full round of pit stops to get underway under caution here at the Indianapolis Motor Speedway.
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5: Yellow flag pit stops working on lap 109 at the Indianapolis 500, and everybody came down, and the first out was Helio Castroneves. Dario Franchitti moved ahead of him, so they're going to have to sort that one out. Franchitti is ahead on the track, but it looked like Helio might have been the one that got out first. And we head now to Dave Argabright.
17: Outstanding stop, Kevin, for Ryan Hunter Ray. In and out quickly. Tires, fuel, and a right side adjustment. On the meantime, Alex Lloyd, who is 10th, a little bit longer, lost a little bit of his positions pulling out.
12: Well, Tony Kanaan's crew on the north end of pit road made another slight right front wing adjustment, had a slow time getting the fuel hose out, which led to a slower than usual stop for the 7-Eleven crew.
0: Well, we see the 14 crew, the ABC supply car, being pushed back to pit, to the garage area down this long pit lane. Shame for Vitor Mira that his day is done. Great to have you joining us today on great IMS Radio Network affiliates like KRLD-FM in Dallas, Texas, WJZ-AM in Baltimore, Maryland, WRCE-AM in Watkins Glen, New York, WHNZ-AM in Tampa, Florida, and WTAR-AM in the town I was born in, Norfolk, Virginia. Of course, big welcome to all of you joining us on XM IndyCar 145 and Sirius Channel 211. And, of course, worldwide on the web at IndyCar.com. Well, it's great to have Al Spire with us here in the booth today. Normally, Al is down on pit lane observing everything with his Firestone engineer, seeing how everything is going with these Firestone tires. Al, the only thing that has been consistent about this race has been how good the Firestones are, because this one has really been hard to call up to this point, and I have a feeling we're going to see more of the same in these final, 90 laps. How you doing today?
18: Oh, we're doing great. We're staying cool and calm. You know, it's, I guess, in the mid-90s ambient, and the track's up near 130, and we haven't seen any blisters on any tires, and the wear rate's been great, so we're doing just fine.
0: Al, how do you account, you know, for this? You know, you have to bring tires, obviously, to this track. Each team gets 33 sets of the Firestone Firehawks, and here they're having to deal with conditions 10 days ago where it's 58 degrees ambient and a track temperature of 67, and now here we are with a track temperature that's more than double that, and an ambient temperature that is almost 40 degrees warmer. How in the world do you prepare for that?
18: You know, Mike, we have a joke back in our garage that we don't care if it's hot, we don't care if it's cold, we don't care what the conditions are, Firestone's going to be just fine. And seriously, we've worked on our compounds not only to be consistent, but work in a wide range of temperatures. And really, the cold temperatures are probably more of an issue for us than these warm temperatures. The tires need heat. You know, they want to run hot, and they're probably running up around 200, 212 degrees today, which is, you know, the boiling point of water. But that's where they're meant to run. That's where they have the best grip. Of course, the track gets a little bit greasy, but for our tires, this is not an issue.
0: Al Spire, the executive director of Firestone Racing, joins us here in the booth as we get set to go back to Green Flag Racing. We will complete 112 laps next time by as they get ready to wave the green flag on the field yet again after our sixth caution. We have been under caution now for 30 of the 111 laps that are being shown complete. Jerry Baker?
10: Just got worried that when we go back green, the 5 car is going to get a penalty. Takuma Sato apparently came into the pits when he should not have, when they were closed. So Takuma Sato is going to get a penalty.
0: Yeah, he's driving through right now. So, you got to serve hitch that penalty under green, right?
10: Yes. Yeah.
4: I think that's actually him just leaving pit lane from stop. I don't know if the pits are closed right now or if he's coming in again.
0: Well, I was going to say the pits should be open now. they were closed for a while after the incident involving Vitor Mira, but they should be open now as we get set. Chris Denari to go back to Green Flag Racing in front of you in 4.
9: Dario Franchitti right on the tail of Thomas Schechter. Schechter is out in front. Franchitti, Castroneves, and Kanaan. 2 wide down the front stretch.
0: Look at Tony Kanaan come to the inside of Elio Castroneves. This is the battle for third as Tony Kanaan, who started 33rd, jQuery, now up in the top three here at Indy.
15: It's been 30 years since the guy that started 33rd led an Indianapolis 500. Tony Kanaan trying to match Tom Sneva's feet. He's in third place right now in front of Mark James.
1: Plenty of momentum down that long 5/8 of a mile back straightaway. Tony Kanaan, fans are pumping their fists in support of TK as he dials in on Dario Franchitti in turn 4.
9: He's about 2 car lengths behind the second place number 10 Red Machine, the target car of Franchitti. Thomas Schechter out in front by 3 car lengths.
0: Thomas Schechter, who took the lead after that last round and stops the way it played out. Here comes Dixon to the inside. Make that Franchitti as Franchitti will go back to the lead in turn number 1. jQuery, they head to you in 2.
15: And he blew around Dario Franchitti, did that Moto V machine with great ease. And now Tony Kanaan will try to do the same thing. TK on the heels of Thomas Schechter. Franchitti, 10 car lengths ahead of both.
1: Schechter tries to make it wide. TK with a duck to the inside. Sparks fly from the bottom of the sheet. Tony Kanaan goes to second place in Indianapolis. Now he sets sail for Dario Franchitti.
9: The crowd is on its feet, cheering Tony Kanaan. He's on the push-to-pass button. Tony Kanaan in second from 33rd.
0: How improbable is this story that Tony Kanaan, the Brazilian, now runs in second place after starting 33rd. About 15 car lengths separate him, jQuery, from the leader, Dario Franchitti.
15: Remember when Scott Goodyear went 33rd to second? The only problem is he only had about 10 laps to reel in Al Jr. He couldn't do it in 92. Plenty of time for TK. Dario 10 in front of him.
1: Dario Franchitti has to know that TK is coming. The 7-11 machine trying to pull up on the number 10 machine. Dario Franchitti looks strong in the 4.
9: These are former teammates Franchitti and Tony Kanaan. Franchitti, though, with a wide margin. It's a good 20 car lengths, Mike King.
0: Well, Al Spire, of all the great stories, if we happen to see Tony Kanaan come back from the month he has had to start 33rd and contend for a win here on his Firestone, that will might well be one of the great stories of all time here at Indy.
18: Yeah, Tony's a crowd favorite, that's for sure, and I just marvel at the moves these guys make out there. To me, it shows how much confidence they have in their tires.
0: Well, certainly, Al, as always, we appreciate everything that Firestone does for the Izod IndyCar Series. Look forward to seeing you Saturday night, just 6 days from now, when we race under the lights at Texas Motor Speedway. Thanks so much, and, well, those tires helping to put on a great show right now.
18: Yep, they are tonight, and they will next Saturday night in the Firestone 550.
0: All right, Al Spire, the Executive Director of Firestone Racing, we appreciate it. A quick update from pit lane and Kevin Lee.
17: What a reversal of fortunes for Andretti Autosport. They struggled all month long in the 2 weeks, but the four that are still running are in the top 12, with Kanaan running in second, Hunter Ray in sixth, Marco Andretti, who was their highest starter, in 16th, he's running seventh, and Danica Patrick has quietly moved up to 12th.
0: So with 116 laps complete, we're working 117, 83 will remain at the line. Dario Franchitti back out in front, but Tony Kanaan trying to track him down as TK now shown in second place in the Team 7-Eleven machine after starting 33rd. Thomas Schechter is third. Castro Neves is fourth. Briscoe is fifth at a thriller here at the Indianapolis Motor Speedway. We need to pause 10 seconds for station identification. This is your home for the greatest spectacle in racing. This is the IMS Radio Network. 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Mike King, James Hinchcliffe, Jerry Baker, Donald Davidson, and Paul Page here in the broadcast booth. On the ninth floor of the IMS Pagoda, 104 feet above the yard of bricks. Jake Query is in turn two. Mark James is in turn three. Kristen Aries in turn four. And downstairs on pit lane, we've got Nick Yeoman. We've got Dave Argabright. We've got our senior pit reporter, Kevin Lee, and back in the garage area, we've got Dave Wilson. Let's go downstairs. Let's get an update from pit lane. We'll start with Nick Yeoman. Nick?
12: I'm down here with race strategist Steve Horn for Tony Kanaan. Steve, Tony has marched through this field. What's he saying about the car?
19: The car's pretty reasonable right now. We're just tuning on it a little bit. We need a little bit more speed, but I guess we're in just sitting where we're at right now, and then the next stop, make another change, I think.
12: I've seen a lot of right front wing adjustments. Is that what he's complaining about?
19: Yeah, traditionally the track loosens up a little bit here, so we're just pushing the balance for him.
12: That's Steve Horn. A lot of happy faces down here in the 7-Eleven pit. To Kevin Lee.
17: Well, Tony Kanaan has gone from the back to the front. Will Power started at the front, went to the back, and is trying to get back up there. He's worked his way back up to eighth, but he's stalled there, and one of the reasons he doesn't have access, he doesn't believe, to the push to pass. It's not working right now. During this last yellow, they tried to reset the ECU. He has not tried it again, so we'll have to wait. Also, he's dealing with a loose race car. One other note, it's hot. 96 degrees is what the Firestone stand says. A track temperature of 131.
0: Wow.
17: If that's an accurate temperature, if it's an official temperature, it would be the hottest Indianapolis 500 in history.
0: Wow, how about that? And how odd it is, Hinch, the fact that we were 10 days ago here feeling like it was the middle of autumn, temperatures in the 50s, and that's what the week of practice was like as we talked with Al Spire. And just amazing how these teams have had to adapt to it for a totally different season in the case of, no more than 7 or 8 days passing by.
4: And what's so amazing to think is, yes, the teams can adjust the cars, the drivers can adjust their driving, but Al Spire from Firestone was just here. The tires they bring are the tires that they bring. Those are the tires that we're stuck with for the month, regardless
0: That's
4: of the
0: right.
4: conditions, and they have performed incredibly well, whether it was 60-degree track temperatures or 130-degree track temperatures. So huge credit to everybody at Firestone for making such fantastic firehawks for these guys.
0: 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Okay, here's your full field rundown. 126 of 200 laps are being shown complete. Dario Franchitti is out in front. Tony Kanaan runs second. Thomas Schechter runs third. Elio Castroneves is fourth. And Marco Andretti has now made his way into the top five as he is fifth in the Venom Energy Drink car. Ryan Briscoe has dropped back to sixth. Ryan Hunter-Reay is seventh. Eighth, the Townsend Bell, who has stuck around in the top ten all day long. Will Power trying to get that push-to-pass button hitch. It looks like they, whatever the situation was, Kevin Lee just told us, it looks like they finally got that ECU reset, and he is now able to use the push-to-pass button.
4: I think that was the problem we saw in that last restart. He did hit it for the first time we saw on our timing screens here. The little green light come on, and his number go from 15 down to 14. So if that's the case, you've got Will in a great position. He's inside the top 10 as we head into the last sort of 60 laps here, and he still has 14 of his push-to-passes left. The only person who's got more right now is Thomas Schechter and Ed Carpenter.
0: Yep, so Dan Weldon now runs 10th. Alex Tagliani is 11th. Scott Dixon is 12th. Alex Lloyd is 13th. Danica Patrick is 14th. Ed Carpenter, who got shuffled back in that last round of stops, he is 15th. Conway is 16th. DeSilvestro is 17th. Graham Rahal is 18th. And they are all on the lead lap, along with Justin Wilson, who is 19th, and Mario Romancini, the final car on the lead lap, who is 20th. E.J. Vizo is 21st, a lap down. Anna Beatrice is 22nd. Sebastian Saavedra, 23rd. Takuma Sato, 24th. Sarah Fisher is 25th, and Bertrand Baguette is 26th. Vitor Mira out of the race. Hideki Muto battling a really tough handling car. They finally took him behind the wall, 28th place. 29th, Rafa Matos involved in a single car incident. The same for John Andretti, single car incident shown in 30th place. Mario Marias made light contact, 31st, trying to get him back out. Bruno Junqueira involved in a single car incident, 32nd. That will be his finishing position. Davey Hamilton went out on the very first lap of this race. He'll finish third at the 2010 500. Firestone is proud to sponsor the Tirific Move of the Race Award. It's a $20,000 award that goes to the driver using Firestone tires, chosen via online fan voting from a list of three best move candidates, decided by Firestone officials and the IMS radio network after each race. Firestone has been involved in the Indy Racing League since its inception in 1996. That makes this the 191st consecutive race in which they have provided Firestone tires to Izod IndyCar Series competitors. Mike King and the entire IMS Radio Network crew welcome you back to live, our live broadcast of the Indianapolis 500 presented by Verizon here on the Indianapolis Motor Speedway Radio Network. The nine car of Scott Dixon drafted Alex Tagliani down the straightaway, made the pass in turn number one. As we continue to keep our eye on a lot of these drivers, Dixon now trying to climb back in it as Dixon was running in 12th place. The move on Tagliani moves him to 11th. Dan Weldon runs in front of him as he is 10th. The top 10, Franchitti, Kanaan, Schechter, Andretti. Marco has now climbed into 4th place. As Hinch, here's a guy that we have basically not talked about this entire race, really not this entire month. Last year he didn't complete a single lap of this race, and now here's Marco Andretti, maybe poised to have a shot at winning this thing.
4: Marco right now is doing sort of what we saw Townsend Bell do last year, you know, just be very consistent, sort of quiet off the radar, not doing anything spectacular, but not doing anything particularly poor, and he's just been running a really clean, consistent race, and right now, he's looking really racy. He dispatched his teammate Ryan Hunter-Reay, who's fallen down a little bit now, down to 8th, and he's tracking down Thomas Schechter. I mean, just the whole Andretti team has had such a turnaround since this green flag flew.
0: Absolutely. Donald Davidson, you know, we're watching Elio Castroneves, who, of course, making a bid to become a four-time winner here today. He runs in fifth. Not all that surprising when you look at what he has done in terms of leading laps over his previous nine races. He's only led like 228 laps. He seems to exhibit great patience here at the Speedway.
6: Well, he's taken a lesson from Rick Mears, who did exactly the same thing. Rick Mears would sit on the pole, but he never led in the early stages, or typically would not, and he would just pace himself and be ready to be there at the finish. And Castroneves has just had a phenomenal record here, because there's only one race that he hasn't finished. So he's finished in the top 12, 8 out of his 9 starts. And while we're talking about winners, the first broadcast I ever heard was the fabulous 1960 race with the great battle between Jim Rathman and Roger Ward in 1960. That's 50 years ago today, and Jim Rathman is one of 6 people who were able to be alive to say, I won the Indianapolis 500 50 years ago. And Jim's not in the greatest of health, so if he's listening to the radio, thanks for being a hero, Jim Rathman.
0: Absolutely. Meantime, down on pit lane, a woman who's a hero to an awful lot of people, including Janet Guthrie. I talked to him Monday night about Sarah Fisher. Nick Yeoman, unfortunately, Sarah Fisher's day has come to an end in the Dollar General car.
12: Sarah, what happened to the car that forced you to retire early?
20: Well, we got shoved up high. Yeah, there's just no room to pass here. And, you know, when you're running with rookies, it's really difficult to find space. And we were having some really, really good restarts. I mean, the Dollar General car was really on the ball gear-wise. There's just no room. And we got shoved up high and turned four and hit the wall with the right rear. So we broke right rear suspension, so we're done for the day.
12: That's Sarah Fisher.
0: So Sarah Fisher out of this one, of course, the driver owner, one of four women in the field, Donald Davidson, and she is the first to retire.
6: Yeah, the other one, well, actually, Danica Patrick is leading. Simona De Silvestro, who actually was the lady who actually was ahead for much of the race, she's back to 18th now, but she still is the highest running rookie.
0: Danica Patrick currently 14th on track. Simona Di Silvestro, as you mentioned, currently shown in 18th place. And Anna Beatriz, 21st place, a record four women in the field. You know, also, Baker, one thing I noticed about this event this year, perhaps as international as ever, 13 different countries represented on the grid today at Indy. Australia, Belgium, Brazil, Canada, Colombia, England, Japan, South Africa, and I just lost my screen, New Zealand, Scotland, Switzerland, United States, and Venezuela. 13 different countries represented by those 33 drivers today.
10: International event, Mike. In fact, it's a worldwide event. Has been for years, but early on it was an American race, and all of a sudden we've got an international flavor. Now we're getting some activity coming into the pit area here.
0: Yep, so green flag stops are underway. Fourth round of pit stops for some of the guys out in front, including the nine of Scott Dixon. He's being followed by Mike Conway. It also looks like Graham Rahal is on pit lane. Mike Conway directly below us. The Dad's Root Beer crew goes to work. Graham Rahal in the quick trim car heads in as well. Let's go down to the south end of pit lane and Kevin Lee.
17: Scott Dixon is in, trying to work his way back up to the front after an issue in the pits when the front left was not properly attached early on. Four tires, less than 10 seconds. Dixon is back out.
0: EJ Vizo has completed his stop. Graham Rahal has completed his stop. The 34 of Mario Romancini in and out as well. As now Hinch starts to get crucial. You got to get in. You got to get out in a hurry.
4: This is coming to the phase of the race now where you really have to start positioning yourself for where you're going to be in those last 20 laps. You got to take your pit stops, your fuels, your tires, everything into consideration to make sure that you're where you need to be to really press for that good finish.
0: Dario Franchitti now beginning to stretch it out with 141. Laps complete. His lead over Tony Kanaan, 9.6 seconds. We'll keep our eye on stops as they continue. The green flag stops underway here at the Indianapolis Motor Speedway. Ryan Briscoe has taken over the lead as we continue to cycle through in our fourth round of pit stops. Second time today that we're pitting under green flag conditions. As the 12 of Will Power, who led earlier in this race, led for five laps, as he is on track now, on pit lane, I should say. It is Briscoe, Power, Castroneves, Bell, and Tagliani as it stands right now. As Kevin Lee, everyone now cycling through. What do you got on pit lane?
17: Will Power is in now. They had to push him back a little bit, so this is going to be a little longer than they wanted. He had a major problem earlier, leaving with the fuel hose still partially attached. This one's not going to be as costly, but it was a costly pit stop for Castroneves. Elio was running in fifth when he came in and he stalled the car, so it took 19 seconds. Dario Franchitti had a smooth pit stop. The leader came in, 9 seconds, in and out. He had no change. Franchitti is dealing with a loose condition and one understeer everywhere else. No chassis adjustment. Here comes Ryan Briscoe, also still in the chase. In fact, he is the leader after these pit stops. He'll cycle through and he won't be in the lead. Four tires for Briscoe. He's been dealing with an issue with a loose car. He wants more downforce. Briscoe is back out, so we'll get a sense of where things stand as he blends back into traffic. Here comes Kanaan down the main straightaway, so Franchitti obviously is already by. Marco Andretti in for an uneventful pit stop just a moment ago. No change to the chassis, however, they did slightly adjust through stagger. Ryan Hunter-Reay behind him came in one lap earlier.
2: In another uneventful stop, let's go to Nick.
12: Yeah, the two cars we're watching here on the north end, Tony Kanaan and Thomas Schechter. Schechter in about four laps earlier, not as off sequence as once thought. A little slow on the left rear. He's back out on the track, and a lightning quick stop for Tony Kanaan, who still pursues the lead.
0: Yeah, we just watched Justin Wilson and Tony Kanaan go side by side as Justin Wilson got past TK. Not a fight for position as we continue to watch now. Everyone dies. We got a problem on the front straight. Car in the wall. It's one of the Penske cars. It is Ryan Briscoe. He had just completed his pit stop, and Briscoe has big problems with the right side of the car. Went to the inside after making hard contact on the outside. Now a tire and wheel comes loose. It will roll slowly behind the number six machine of Ryan Briscoe, who has had a difficult start to the 2010 season. Hinch, I didn't see it develop, but we can see where he made contact in turn number four before the car came across the track and then made light contact with the inside wall, then bouncing back outside again.
4: You got—I mean, look how far he ended up down the racetrack.
0: Oh,
4: he's nearly in turn one after hitting in turn four, so obviously a big hit. And we're looking at a replay now. It just looks like he understeered into the turn four wall, like you say. Just come out of pit lane, cold tires.
0: Just completed his stop.
4: Tough to call that. See. Could have been something going wrong. Could have been a tire going down, maybe.
0: He had given up the lead to make that stop, and now Ryan Briscoe's day, just like that, is over. It has been an unpredictable day for sure. A hot May afternoon here at the Indianapolis Motor Speedway, where the temperature is approaching 100 degrees ambient. The good news is Ryan Briscoe is okay. He will climb out of the battered Team Penske car just a few steps away from the Team Penske pit stall. So Ryan Briscoe is out of this race. We are under yellow for the seventh time of the afternoon at the Indianapolis Motor Speedway. Welcome back to our live broadcast of the Indianapolis 500, presented by Verizon on the Indianapolis Motor Speedway Radio Network. One of the three Team Penske entries out of the race, Ryan Briscoe. From Sydney, Australia, made contact in turn four. Car came to a stop finally, just shy of the entrance to turn number one. The best news is that Ryan is okay. The bad news is that car badly damaged, and he is done here at the Indianapolis Motor Speedway. Want to learn more about IndyCar? 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

0: was doing. You knew he couldn't sit on pole, so they spend a lot of time in the, you know, in race mode. And looks to me like at least for the moment it's paying off.
1: And he has indicated he's got a very good race car guy, Marco, definitely the guy to watch at this point.
2: Well, it's always a pleasure to welcome to our broadcast booth on race day here at the Indianapolis Motor Speedway, Tim Manganiello. He's the chairman and the CEO of the BorgWarner Corporation. And once again, it's great to see you. We've got a super race day out there, and looking forward to you in just a while down there ready to present the biggest, best trophy in all of sports, in my opinion, the BorgWarner Trophy. Welcome back to Indy.
3: Well, thanks, Mike. Good to be here, it's as always.
2: You know, Elio Castroneves, this is a kind of an interesting situation, Tim, because it's a rare opportunity to be able to present the trophy to a four-time winner if, in fact, Elio can win today. But if he does win today, you're going to have an extra check for him.
3: That's right. As a back-to-back winner, if he wins, he will be a back-to-back from last year to this year.
2: Right.
3: And he'll win an extra $160,000 of prize money. And that money accumulated since the last time we had a back-to-back winner, which was also Elio.
2: He took one and two. Yeah.
3: So
2: that would be interesting. So Elio's got not just a little bit of fame riding on winning again, but an extra check as well.
3: Yeah. It's like an annual event, getting together with Penske and Castroneves. No, Castroneves almost.
2: Well, it's been an incredible run for those guys for sure. So, you know, Tim, we talk with you every year about this trophy, but, you know, you're one of the key players down there and perhaps the key player in Victory Lane because you literally present the BorgWarner Trophy to the winner. What's it like being down there when they roll that car into place? Because there are so few of you that are able to be right there and actually touch that car and that driver at the moment they're celebrating, perhaps for most of these drivers, the biggest moment in their life.
3: Well, it's something special. It's a real highlight of the year, and it's very exciting. You just can't describe the excitement. Last year, for example, when Elio rolled in, he was so emotional.
2: Absolutely.
3: With his victory.
2: Yeah.
3: Because of all the things he went through. And, you know, it's just you're caught up in the moment. You're part of the moment. And, you know, it's a thrill that you can't really describe. It just, you know, you're lucky to be there, and I'm excited to do it every year. You know, you see some interesting things in the years past. It got real crowded. In the last few years, they've thinned it out in Victory in the, up on the pedestal there.
2: Right.
3: And so it's wild. No matter how many people are there, it's just wild, and it's bedlam, and Jackaroo's there, and he's doing his thing, and I get the Queen there, and the Queen's there with. And I do the wreath. The Queen kisses the driver, then the milkman or the milk lady, you know, gives them the milk, and they drink it and spray it all over.
2: Yeah, you know, that's become the tradition lately for the milk to go everywhere. We're not exactly sure why that started, but do you duck or do you generally get soaked with
3: Well,
2: milk?
3: Well, I get soaked, but yeah. I used to, when I first started doing this is about, I've done this about 10 times now. I was wearing a blue blazer. I quit wearing the blue blazer. You could wreck a lot of blue blazers with stale milk.
2: Absolutely. Yeah, I was going to say on a warm day, about an hour later, they know you've been in Victory Lane.
3: By the time I get back to the hotel, that blazer is pretty raunchy.
2: Well, Tim, you know,
3: especially on a weather like this.
2: On a day like that, exactly. Well, we can't tell you how much we appreciate BorgWarner and the continuation of just such a fabulous trophy and great tradition here at the Indianapolis Motor Speedway. And we always look forward to seeing you. I know you always look forward to getting to Victory Lane.
3: Thanks, Mike. Good to see you.
2: Welcome back to our live broadcast of the Indianapolis 500, presented by Verizon on the IMS Radio Network. Our thanks once again to Tim Manganiello, the Chairman and Chief Executive Officer of BorgWarner. He's the guy. He's going to be presenting the BorgWarner Trophy and the winner's wreath in, probably an hour or so, maybe an hour and 15 minutes. And the question is, who's he going to be presenting it to? Any number of drivers right now could be in Victory Lane. Dario Franchitti out in front has led 137 laps today. Marco Andretti, quiet but fast. And right now he is running second. Tony Kanaan third. Thomas Schechter fourth. And Townsend Bell is fifth. What a great run for the Herbalife car. Let's go downstairs for an update on our pole sitter, Elio Castroneves. Kevin Lee?
4: Chances aren't real strong right now to see a four-time winner today. Castroneves was running fifth before he stalled the car coming out of the pits on this last stop. That dropped him to 15th. They came in on lap 51 two laps ago under this caution, changed tires, topped it off again. there's no way he can go the rest of the way unless we have three or four more crashes. But one thing that could happen is if he is a short fill the last time and it's under yellow, he might be able to pick up a lot of positions if everybody comes in at the same time. I'm hearing other teams talking about coming in and topping off, changing tires before the end of the stop, thinking along the same lines. Dave.
1: You know, Kevin, we've talked a great deal today about the heat and maybe a historic race here in terms of heat. We talked about the effects it's having on the cars, but boy, the spectators. As you look up into the stands here, you see people fanning themselves with programs, using sheets of paper, holding it up for some sort of makeshift shade. Any piece of exposed skin is just absolutely shining with perspiration. I am amazed that they are not carrying people out of here in droves in this blistering sunshine.
2: Well, Dave, I hope the same for you and for Nick and for Kevin on pit lane, because you guys are having to do it in fire suits just like all of these crew members in Hinch. Those are the guys that really deal with the heat in a big way.
5: And the drivers. I mean, these guys are out there. They're working very hard. I mean, it's not easy to drive around this speedway. It's very physically demanding, and you got your heart rate up around 140 beats a minute for 3 hours straight. These guys are locked in these, and girls are locked in these cars. It's very strenuous.
2: Kevin Lee, you got Sam Schmidt right now. He's got Townsend Bell running in the top five.
4: It's a partnership with Chip Ganassi. Sam Townsend has been great so far today. How good is this car right now?
6: You know, the stars are aligning. We a little conservative the first half of the race. Conservative on pit stops, conservative on him. He's been dynamite on restarts. Our guys got it together that last pit stop, and I think we're ready to go. I mean, the next pit stop is going to make all the difference. And we won on Friday, and he's P5 right now, and my favorite number, 30, is a set of tires we're going to put on next time. So cross your fingers.
4: Wade Cunningham, by the way, won the Firestone Freedom 100 for Sam Schmidt, his fifth win in that race. Townsend Bell looking at his third straight top 10 here. He was fourth last year.
2: Soon to complete 155 at the line. They'll see the furled green flag. We'll go back to green flag racing next time around. Donald Davidson?
7: Well, Mike, a lot of surprises today. Would we have guessed coming in this morning that Elio Castroneves would not have led a single lap?
2: No.
7: And then also the fact that Dario Franchitti, and I don't have the lap count, but I mean, he's dominated
2: 139
7: this
2: laps led today for Dario
7: out of
2: Franchitti.
7: 155. So, I mean, that is just phenomenal. Even if he stopped now, that would be one of the largest chunks of laps led by a driver. We were going to update on the rookies. At one time, five of them were running in consecutive positions. That's now changed. Simone de Silvestre is 15th and is the highest. That's another kind of a surprise, because usually we have a breakout rookie and one that sort of runs up in the top 10 and has a good finish. They've all been fairly well grouped together. And then among the ladies, Danica Patrick is running 12th at the moment. Simone de Silvestre is the leading rookie lady. And there was a slash in there that I couldn't verbalize. She's 15th. Mario Romancini is 17th. Anna Beatrice is 20th. Sebastian Saavedra is 21st. Takuma Sato is 22nd.
2: We're getting set to go back to green flag racing. We'll check in with Dave Wilson in a minute with Ryan Briscoe as Kristen Airey, the cars come to you in four.
8: In the north short chute, and a good start here for Dario Franchitti, about a 4 or 5 car length advantage over Marco Andretti. Tony Kanaan right on the rear of Marco Andretti. He's going to make the move for second.
2: Here comes Tony Kanaan. He'll go side by side with his former teammate. He's got the inside line, and he will grab second place, trying to chase down his good buddy Dario Franchitti. Jake Queries, they come to you in two.
9: Deja vu all over again as Tony Kanaan sets his sights on Dario Franchitti. But once again, Franchitti extends his way out from that green and white machine of Tony Kanaan there in the north end of the speedway.
10: There's a target on that machine, but nobody's been able to hit it for most of this day. Dario Franchitti already set sail all by his lonesome in the short chute in the north end.
8: About a 20-car length advantage for Franchitti over Tony Kanaan. Then another 10-car lengths to Marco Andretti. Then it's Thomas Schechter and Dan Weldon.
2: Boy, I tell you what, it's going to be tough to catch Dario Franchitti today. He is absolutely on rails. His best speed of the day, 224.287. And on that restart, he simply pulled away from the rest of the field. Let's get it. Well, we're going to try to go back in a few minutes to get an update from Dave Wilson and Ryan Briscoe. Paul Page, Dario Franchitti appears to be poised to win his second Indy 500 this afternoon.
10: Well, it certainly looks that way, but there's a lot of tactics being played here. This is down to one more pit stop. For some, depending on the yellows, as you look at the tactics, it may be that some, including Elio Castroneves, who just dropped in at the end of that yellow, may be figuring on one more yellow and may be figuring on going the distance. Whatever it is, when we go to the next pit stop, because it's going to happen in the late 170s, early 180s, it's going to be a splash and go because it's not a full stop anyway. And Steve Horn, the master tactician who is handling Tony Kanaan, said it. This track gets looser and looser and looser as the day goes on. And with it being as hot as it is, who knows where this race ends up. I'm not willing to put Castroneves out of competition.
2: And I agree with you that so many scenarios could play out, and certainly if we have another extended yellow, that doing it on one more stop, and we saw Elio come in, but one guy that it looks like may not get the opportunity, we just talked to his team owner, Sam Schmidt. Townsend Bell is being black flagged for blocking Hinch, and it's the second time today we've seen a driver caught before. Well, actually, it's the third time today, but certainly Townsend Bell and Graham Rahal, we saw both of them here, and it's going to cost them dearly.
5: Yeah, we didn't see what which driver was he did block. Might have been Scott Dixon who's running. Oh, Ryan Hunter-Reay, we're being told, is the driver that he blocked. He's running ahead of him right now on track. But having just spoken to Sam, and he was running in the top five before this restart, it's, again, just shows you how quickly things can change here at Indianapolis.
2: So he's going to have to make the drive-through penalty as Dario Franchitti will complete 160 at the line, and he is absolutely flying as he has opened up a 2.3-second lead over Tony Kanaan, Paul Page.
10: Well, the other thing I think you've really got to keep an eye on is many of the guys running in the back who are also on that same kind of fuel strategy that they may go to the end. And with regard to Penske in particular, there's been a lot of changes in that team.
2: We got a problem in the north end. It appears to be Sebastian Saavedra. In fact, it's in the south end. Jake Queer, let's go to you.
11: Yeah, Sebastian Saavedra got loose in that short chute between 1 and 2, the rookie, who, of course, had his accident on bump day. He found out he made the field after Paul Tracy and Jay Howard had withdrawn their times. He was at Methodist Hospital undergoing an MRI on his back. He was running 21st. A nice solid day for Sebastian Saavedra for Brian Herta Autosports. But right now he sits in the car. The safety team already there. He got loose between 1 and 2. He made contact kind of on the backside first and as well on that right-hand side. And Sebastian Saavedra, as James Hinchcliffe says, it's almost exactly, it appears as though, the same visually as the accident he had during qualifying. But Sebastian Saavedra, I just saw some movement. That's the good news. And we'll await to find out if this young man is going to get out of the car on his own. Looks like he's moving around okay. And that safety team, of course, the best in the business for Sebastian Saavedra, who now hops out under his own power to the approval of these fans in the Southeast Fist.
2: And this is the yellow flag that could change everything. Paul, you just talked about it. Kevin Lee talked about it. We saw Elio Castroneves come in, duck in just before we went back to green. Roger Penske, he's always thinking. And a couple other of these team owners and strategists down there, as you mentioned, Steve Horn, he's got Tony Kanaan in mind. This is going to play out very interesting.
10: Another thing with a pressure-filled final stop. They're all pressure-filled here, but the last one they're going to make in the Indy 500 is just enormous. The Penske team has undergone a lot of changes in the crew this year, and they brought some people in from their America Le Mans effort and even some people that helped them with the cars that have doors on them. And as a result of that, you got like Rick Reinemann, who has gotten Elio Castroneves to the front so many times, sitting up in turn two, spotting for him. It's a different team. That's maybe what we have seen with Will Power, because that's so un-Penske-like.
2: Elio Castroneves has won this race three times. He has run this race nine times and has only led a total of 228 laps. When we talked last week on IndyCar Weekly, Elio said the one thing that he learned from Rick Mears, above all other things, is to wait until the right time to go to the front. Is Elio lurking back in the field? We'll have to wait and see, and we'll know in under 38 laps here at the Indianapolis Motor Speedway.
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2: We are under caution for the single car incident involving Sebastian Saavedra. Ryan Briscoe, he had brought out the caution just a few laps earlier. He's with Dave Wilson.
13: Ryan, what happened out there?
14: Oh, it's just made a mistake, you know, leaving the pits on cold tires, got up in turn four marbles, and that was it. You know, the groove's getting pretty narrow, and as soon as you get out of it, that's it. But I just want to thank the whole team. You know, they've just been so strong all month long and so supportive, and, you know, it really is just an honor to drive for this team. But disappointed. Hopefully, one of my two teammates here can bring it home for us.
13: Do you see any weaknesses with Franchitti? You think they got him?
14: Yeah, I mean, he's been running very fast. He's been out in front all day, though. So, you know, I really feel like if someone can beat him in the pits, he's going to struggle. He's going to find out what it's like back there.
13: Thanks, Ryan. Thanks a lot, Ryan Briscoe. Let's head to the pit area and Kevin Lee.
4: Stops here under yellow. This should be the last round of pit stops at the Indianapolis 500 for most. And Dario Franchitti, the leader, got in and out first. Marco Andretti was next. Then Tony Kanaan, and then Dan Weldon got out fourth. Will Power just came in and topped up a little while ago. Elio Castroneves stayed out. He's still going to need more yellow. In my opinion, this one yellow is not going to be enough to get him to the finish.
1: Kevin, you mentioned Marco beating Kanaan out. Boy, it was by a whisker. Tony had to lock up the left front as Marco came shooting out of his pit stall to miss him. Very, very close to disaster for both of them. Let's go to Nick.
15: Well, two sets of instructions for Tony Kanaan. Before Tony Kanaan came in pit road, they said follow Dario Franchitti. If he stays out, go with him. If he comes in, go with him. And that's exactly what Kanaan did. It was a quick stop. And now the second set of instructions is to conserve fuel, Mike King. It looks like they got a long way to go, but Kanaan going to try to make it.
2: Conway, Wilson, Castroneves, Ray Hall, and Franchitti right now are your top five. Donald Davidson, do you recall the last time we had two Brits out in front?
7: Well, yeah, I was thinking that the people that are listening on Armed Forces, we can do better than that. We've got a Brits running first and second and a Scott running fifth with Dario Franchitti. Mike Conway, Justin Wilson running 1-2, Franchitti's fifth.
2: Elio Castro.
7: Dan Weldon is eighth.
2: Yeah, so they've got the field covered, at least half of it here up front. And as we mentioned, Paul Page, Elio Castroneves in third place right now. He is lurking.
10: And in fact, he's lurking. He's lurking behind Conway and Wilson, who are pretty far out on their fuel tanks.
2: That's right.
10: 25, 26 laps. Depending on what happens, if there's another caution, that may have been a good call for them. But the guess is they're going to have to come in, and then there you go, Elio.
2: Yeah, Conway pitted 26 laps ago, Wilson 14 laps earlier. And Kevin Lee, as we get set to go back to green flag racing, do they really believe that they can do a 35-lap stint if this thing stays green? I mean, Elio Castroneves just made what could be his final stop, but do they really think they can go 35 on a single load of fuel?
4: Some are trying to go the rest of the way, especially those that just came in, and I think they'll make it. As far as Castroneves, he's going to need one long yellow or two short ones to go the rest of the way.
2: Well, here we go. 35 laps remain. It'll be 34 at the line. Mike Conway is out in front at the Indianapolis Motor Speedway. The young man from England being followed by one of his countrymen, Justin Wilson, who runs second. Two Dreyer and Reinbold racing cars out in front as they head to jQuery in two.
11: And they are single file. There goes Conway, then Wilson, Elio Castroneves, and Graham Rahal. Dario Franchitti sets his sight now on that number 30 machine, but those front three about 10 car lengths or so ahead of the fourth place machine.
10: Tony Kanaan, Marco Andretti hooked up in a pretty good battle. They'll go side by side into three. They have the car of Anna Beatrice running just in front of them. Kanaan takes a peek to her bottom side and tows Marco along with him.
8: That blue and yellow Dad's Root Beer. Mike Conway has the lead here at the Indianapolis Motor Speedway.
2: Tony Kanaan trying to make a move. Meantime, though, everyone chasing Conway. Elio Castroneves chasing Wilson. As we see now, Marco Andretti and Anna Beatrice running behind Tony Kanaan. They're really beginning to tighten up in turn number two.
11: And, you know, Mike Conway a year ago was a good story. He was right there towards the front until late in the race. But right now, he leads that pack, holding on to lead in three.
10: Pulling Justin Wilson down that 5/8 of a mile back straight away. Ray has about a three-car length advantage over his teammate. Then Elio, then a good feed back to Graham Rahal, then Dario Franchitti trying to reel him in. Franchitti pulling away from TK again.
8: Still about a 3 to 4 car length advantage for Conway, then it's Wilson, then Castroneves, Rahal, and Franchitti about 5 spots away out of 4.
2: James Hinchcliffe, our driver analyst, we heard what Kevin Lee said, that the Penske guys are maybe banking on a yellow to keep Elio Castroneves out on track to the remainder of this event. Hinch, if it plays out the way the race has to this point, we'll see at least one more yellow flag.
5: Yeah, there's been a lot of on-track action, a lot of on-track incidents so far. We've already run 43 laps under caution, 8 separate instances. And right now, like you say, Elio's running there in third place, and he's probably content to be there right now in that traffic. He can save a little bit of fuel running behind these guys, and that's really what the name of the game is for him right now.
2: The top 10, Mike Conway out of the Dreyer and Reinbold Racing Stable, the Dad's Root Beer car out in front. Justin Wilson, another Dreyer and Reinbold car located right here in Indianapolis, and the Z-Lines Furniture Designs car runs second. Elio Castroneves, Team Penske, 16 times they're looking to put a car in victory lane. They've already done it 15. 16 times they put a car on pole here. Elio trying to become a 4-time winner. He is currently third. Graham Rahal, the son of 86 winner, Bobby Rahal. He has fought back all day long, fought an ill-handling car in his first stint, fought a black flag penalty that put him towards the back, in fact, almost put him a lap down. Graham Rahal runs fourth. Dario Franchitti, who has led 146 laps here today, Mark James, he is currently fifth, already in front of you.
10: Dario Franchitti already back into the main straightaway. Mike is setting a blistering pace as Mike Conway heads for turn one.
2: So Dario Franchitti tries to pull up on Graham Rahal, and now Jake Query, the top five, they're beginning to pull away from Tony Kanaan, who's sixth.
11: You know what's funny is Justin Wilson told me on Thursday, if I can just be there in position the last 25 laps in the top 10, we'll see what happens. I'll be darned if he's not there right now behind Mike Conway heading into three.
10: Setting up for turn number three, a battle for third is shaping up a bit. That's Elio Castroneves towing the number 30 machine of Graham Rahal around the racetrack. They've already exited three and setting up for four.
8: And you know what's interesting, guys, here is the sun peaks out. It got cloudy and the wind is blowing due north down the straightaway here at the Indianapolis Motor Speedway.
2: Mike Conway is still out in front. 171 laps are being shown complete. How will the final 29 laps of the Indy 500 play out? Who will wind up in victory lane drinking the milk? We're going to take our final break and then we'll come back commercial free to the checkered flag here at the Indianapolis Motor Speedway. Hey, attention Indy Downforce and IndyCar Nation members. Your code word for the 2010 Indianapolis 500 is Brickyard. Go to your IndyCar Nation homepage, click on the Earn Points section, then enter the secret word under the radio portion. You'll receive 400 points again. The code word is Brickyard, and it's great to have you with us on our IMS radio network broadcast of the Indianapolis 500 presented by Verizon. Well, how's this thing going to play out? Here's the good news. We are with you for the final 25 laps, commercial-free, until we see the driver that's going to win this thing take the twin checkers here just below us. Mike Conway has gone 36 laps, James Hinchcliffe, on this load of fuel, but let's keep in mind that he has done that with the aid of a couple of caution flags that probably gave him an extra, what, 6 or 8 laps out there.
5: Something like that, and this is the sort of information that the number three crew, the Castroneves crew, is going to be looking at to try and see how long Conway can stretch this out so they know how long his tank could potentially last to get him to the end. They're still going to need one more caution.
2: Okay, we need to pause 10 seconds for station identification. This is your home for the greatest spectacle in racing. 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Mike King and the entire IMS Radio Network crew, the final 23 laps of the 2010 Indianapolis 500-mile race. We thought rain might be an issue. It has not. In fact, it has been the heat. And as we heard Ryan Briscoe a little bit earlier, Paul Page, talk about the line, the groove has just shrunk more and more and more as it's gotten hotter and hotter and hotter. You have to be on your marks every lap here in these final 23.
10: And it's going to continue to do that. Let's look at something here. Elio Castroneves and Rahal, both absolutely absent any yellow, are now going to have to stop. That's going to put the race... Conway's on his way into the pits,
5: yep.
10: But that's going to put Franchitti, Andretti, Kanaan, Weldon, and Scheckter, eventually the leaders of this race, absent in yellow.
2: So as we see Mike Conway on pit lane, he led, Mike Conway led 15 laps, but now his chance of winning, unless everyone else needs to stop, may have gone away right here. It will all hinge on whether or not we get another yellow flag. Dave Argabright, Marco Andretti, right now running fifth place. We heard from Mario a little bit earlier. He thinks that Marco might be in position to win this thing.
4: Indeed, Mike, but some friction between Marco and his crew. He is running flat out to try to assert himself in this race, yet his crew is pleading with him on the radio to back off to conserve fuel. They say it is the only way that he can finish this race. We will see who wins out in the struggle of wills.
13: I am in front of the Aclarin Emergency Medical Center with Sebastian Saavedra. Sorry to see you here. What happened, Sebastian?
16: Very disappointed. Something we were not expecting. We had a strategy, and my main goal was just to finish the race. I was not focusing too much on the position. I knew that we were doing a good job as a rookie. I just wanted to clear this race, this amazing experience. The complete William Brass crew did an incredible job putting this car together, and I'm just very disappointed for my guys. I don't know what happened, actually. I'm trying to figure out. We were battling with some understeer during the complete race, but I came to that corner with some turbulence from the car in front of me. The car just wiggled and just lost it. I was never expecting the rear to come.
13: Next year, Sebastian. Sebastian Saavedra right there, disappointed young man. Let's check in with Kevin Lee.
4: If this race stays green, Dario Franchitti, who has dominated much of the day, is in control. He's running fifth right now, fourth make that right now, and he's 2 or 3 seconds in front of Tony Kanaan. He's fine on fuel. They've told him to save a little bit, but they said he's making his number. He can go the rest of the way. Everybody in front of him cannot.
2: Well, if he goes the rest of the way, Paul Page, that would be a 37-lap stint with the final 23 laps under a green flag condition. I think it's going to be very close for Dario.
10: Well, it's going to be something that's going to get everybody's heart stopping. In the last lap, Tony Kanaan went around Marco Andretti into fifth. That's the theoretical second once we lose Wilson, Castroneves, and Ray Hall absent a yellow. So now you're looking at a finish that is Franchitti, Kanaan, and Marco.
2: So right now on track, it is Justin Wilson out in front. He took over the lead when his teammate Mike Conway had to duck in for fuel and four new Firestone Firehawks. Elio Castroneves pitted 26 laps earlier, so we're going to have to see Elio Castroneves on pit lane sometime in the near future. Graham Rahal, the same story. And as you heard, Dario Franchitti and Tony Kanaan right now could be battling it out for the win. And just as we heard Dave Argabright telling us, Hinch, that they were pleading with him, his crew pleading with him to save fuel. He let Tony Kanaan by, or TK got by. It was obvious he was not going to continue racing him that hard.
5: Well, it's, you know, the old saying, the old cliche, to finish first, your first must finish. If he's going to run there flat out, he's going to run out of fuel, and that's just not what you need. So it was a wise move of him to maybe back off a little bit, even if that did let TK get by.
2: Go to shophonda.com to sign up for your chance to start the Indy Grand Prix of Sonoma in the IZOD IndyCar two-seater driven by Mario Andretti. 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Here's your full field rundown. Justin Wilson, he needs a pit stop soon. He's been out there for 32 laps on this load of fuel, but Justin Wilson right now, that Z-Lines Furniture Designs car is out in front. Elio Castroneves, our pole sitter, runs second. Graham Rahal, what a fighter today as he is back to third. Dario Franchitti is fourth. Tony Kanaan, who started 33rd, is fifth and could be in one of the catbird seats in the final laps of this one. Marco Andretti, he has had a great day and he is currently sixth, being told to save fuel. Dan Weldon, the former winner, is seventh. Ryan Hunter-Reay is eighth. Thomas Schechter is ninth. And Scott Dixon, another former winner, is 10th. Townsend Bell has had a great day, but a late penalty cost him. He's 11th. Alex Lloyd, a good day. He is 12th. Danica Patrick, who started back in the pack, is currently 13th. Alex Tagliani started strong but is faded. He's 14th. Ed Carpenter ran much of the day in the top five. He is 15th. Will Power, 16th. Mario Romancini, 17th. Simona Di Silvestro is 18th. Mike Conway is 19th. Anna Beatrice is 20th. All of those cars are on the lead lap. Takuma Sato, 21st in the lap down. Bertrand Baguette, 22nd. Sebastian Saavedra just went out of the race, a single car incident. Same story for 24th place, Ryan Briscoe. EJ Vizo out. Sarah Fisher out. Vitor Mira out. Hideki Muto. Rafa Matos, who is 29th, is out. John Andretti out in 30th place. Mario Marias out in 31st. Bruno Junqueira out in 32nd. Davey Hamilton only completed 1.5 turns before he was knocked out here in the first lap. at the Indianapolis Motor Speedway. So Davey will be credited with a 33rd place finish. Justin Wilson continues to run out in front. Elio Castroneves is second. Graham Rahal is third. Wilson last time by 220 plus miles an hour. Hinch, if you're Justin Wilson and you know you got to come in, how difficult is it to know that you're out there, you're out in front, but that final stop is going to cost you really any chance?
5: I think Wilson's pretty realistic about the position he's in right now. He's probably enjoying his time at the front of the field, enjoying running in some clean air and just getting to sort of take in the atmosphere around Indy. But realistically, he knows, caution or not, he is not going to win this race, unfortunately.
2: First laps he's ever led here at the Indianapolis Motor Speedway. A talented driver for sure. Dave gave Dale Coyne his first win last year. In 25 years as a team owner, Dale Coyne had never won a race until last year. And then, of course, the move in 2010 from Dale Coyne Racing to Dreyer & Reinbold Racing. And boy, Dennis Reinbold and Robbie Buell love the guy. Go to shophonda.com to sign up for your chance to start the Indy Grand Prix at Sonoma in the Izod IndyCar two-seater driven by Mario Andretti. Official rules at shophonda.com. Okay, Donald Davidson, your take at this point as we are closing in on the final 10 laps of this race. Justin Wilson out in front with 187 complete.
7: Well, the British Isles have done very well today,
2: yes,
7: and
2: they have.
7: Never expected to see Mike Conway maybe lead under pit stop shuffles, but certainly not under green conditions. And would if you were to hear the statement, well, it's late in the race and team cars are running 1-2, you wouldn't have expected to be dry in Reinbold, but they've put on a terrific show today.
2: By the way, Justin Wilson, Paul Page, has now done 36 laps, soon to be 37 on this load of fuel.
10: I'm guessing he's done. I'm guessing within two laps he has got to be here.
2: Anna Beatriz on pit lane for the final time, so Anna obviously couldn't make it to the end. We're watching Dan Weldon try to chase down Marco Andretti. Last time by Marco Andretti. Let's see if he's saving any fuel there. Hinch, 217.522 to Justin Wilson's 221+.
5: I think that pretty much spells it out right there. He's doing what he's told, but now he's got Weldon on his tail, and Weldon's had a really good run running in seventh place right now. He started in 18th, but he's having a pretty strong run for Panther. He knows that a couple of the guys in front of him are still going to have to pit, so he's sitting in a good position for a good finish.
2: Well, you made the call there, Paul Page, as both Justin Wilson and Graham Rahal now head to pit lane for the final time. But Justin Wilson's opportunity to win here at the Indianapolis Motor Speedway. Dave Argabright, looks like it'll go away right here as Justin Wilson is in.
4: Indeed, Mike, his crew waiting. The car, the red and black 22, rolls to a stop up on jacks. Tires are changed. Fuel nozzle is engaged. Tires back over the wall. He is down and gone. Kevin Lee. Graham Rahal's had a pretty good day considering where it started. A very loose race car, and he's worked his way back up into the top 10. They are going to change tires. At one point, they discussed whether to change them or not. Instead, they did decide to change them, and he's being held. This has taken a little while longer, so an extra long stop for Graham Rahal. He is way with no changes on the car.
2: Scott Dixon just went to eighth place in turn number one as he got under Ryan Hunter-Reay. Go to shophonda.com to sign up for your chance to start the Indy Grand Prix of Sonoma in the Izod IndyCar two-seater driven by Mario Andretti. Official rules at shophonda.com. Who is your leader? How about Elio Castroneves? He is out in front, our pole sitter, with an opportunity to join the most elite company in the four-time winners club here at the Indianapolis Motor Speedway. The question at this point is Jerry Baker, can he make it on fuel? Has Roger Penske once again played the strategy to perfection?
12: Well, if he has, he's a magician because Elio is now on his 36th lap. What are we seeing generally? 36, 37, 38? That's about it. So I just don't see it happening.
2: Let's go downstairs to Kevin Lee. Kevin?
4: Elio Castroneves is not going to make it. He's going to come in this next lap. Tires are out. Maybe just as a marker, we'll see if they change tires. But Castroneves is not going to get there. So Dario Franchitti is in position to win his second Indianapolis 500.
2: So Dario Franchitti, as Paul Page, we talked about a few laps earlier, it could come down to him and Tony Kanaan and Dan Weldon, who is very quick right now. So as Castroneves is going to have to duck onto pit lane, Dario Franchitti runs second. Then you've got Tony Kanaan who is third. So here comes Elio Castroneves. Our pole sitter is on pit lane. He is on the brakes heavy and Hinch. Boy, he came in hot. He had to hit the brakes hard as we saw a lot of tire smoke there before he hit the timing line.
5: He's trying to get every ounce out of this pit stop. He does not want it to take one-tenth of a second longer than it needs to. He needs to get back out on track. I know this is the Indy 500 one race, but there's still a championship to consider.
2: Absolutely.
5: He needs every position for every point that he can get.
2: Let's go to Kevin Lee.
4: Here comes Helio Castroneves. He's going to need a miracle to win the fourth one here today. They asked him if he was coming down. Do you want to change tires? He said, no, let's go for it. Then he said, you know what, we better change him. They did change him before, and Helio was back out in under 8 seconds.
2: Yeah, really nothing to lose at that point, hence changing tires, because it takes just about as long. It actually takes less time to change the tires than it does to fuel the car. Of course, he only needed a splash of fuel.
5: He probably considered the lockup that he got coming into pit lane, flat spotted those tires, yep. Better safe than sorry.
2: Yeah, Dave Argerbright, an update on Marco Andretti.
4: Marco Andretti being told again on the radio he's got to slow down. He cannot make it at this pace. In his pit, 2, 4, 6, 8, 9 people hovering around the computers furiously calculating his mileage. Can he make it? That is a very big question mark.
2: Last time by, Marco Andretti did a lap at 205 miles an hour. So Marco Andretti trying to do everything he can to save fuel. Dario Franchitti is out in front. Tony Kanaan runs second. Dan Weldon is third. The difference, 1.4 seconds. Go to shophonda.com. Sign up for your chance to start the Indy Grand Prix of Sonoma in the Izod IndyCar two-seater driven by Mario Andretti. Official rules at shophonda.com. Very quickly, Nick Yeoman.
15: Well, they may be telling Marco Andretti to conserve fuel, but the Tony Kanaan and the 7-Eleven crew, they're telling their driver to push hard, and as soon as I say that, one of the crew members picks up the fuel hose, and they're anticipating Kanaan if he can't go.
2: So as we keep our eyes on the guys out in front, it looks like Alex Lloyd going to make a move on Ryan Hunter-Reay. This is the battle for sixth place as they head to you, Jake Query, in turn number two.
11: As we await here, and now moving to the outside, actually Will Power, then it was Baguette, and right now Tony Kanaan moving in on Dario Franchitti.
2: Okay, on the front straight, Tony Kanaan as Dario Franchitti now pulls up on Simona's Di Silvestro's rear wing. Tony Kanaan, lap traffic could be a big factor here, Jake Query, in turn number two.
11: And this crowd goes wild as Dario Franchitti closes in on Simona Di Silvestro, but Tony Kanaan is right there. Four car lengths back for TK. He tries to make the move all the way to the front.
10: Dario goes to the bottom side of Simona Di Silvestro. The 34 machine runs just in front of him. Tony Kanaan now has to work on Di Silvestro at the setup of four.
8: This is a TK crowd here in turn number four, but now Franchitti has some space, and Kanaan is heading to pit row. His chance to win the 94th 500 is done.
2: Nick Yeoman, we thought he might have a chance, but he's having to come in for a splash of fuel. Nick?
15: Oh, Lady Luck not shining on Tony Kanaan again. A gas and go. He is quickly down and away, but it looks like the chance to win is gone for Kanaan.
2: So the question is, does Dario Franchitti have enough fuel to finish this race? He pitted 33 laps earlier. The same for Weldon. The same for Andretti. Paul Page, all three of these guys are in the same boat. Andretti, we know, has been conserving some fuel here.
10: But I think the answer is yes. I think they can make it to now four remaining laps, a little less than that, to get to the checkered flag in 500 miles at Indianapolis.
2: Mark James, what a shame for Tony Kanaan as he is unable to pull off perhaps the greatest drive in Indy 500 history. We keep our eye on Dario Franchitti as he will make his way to turn number two. But Mark James, what a day it has been. Franchitti, a quiet month for the 2007 Indy 500 winner, the two-time Izod IndyCar Series champion. This day, though, has belonged to him as he has already led 152 of 197 laps.
10: Yeah, that's dominance, no doubt about that. Dario Franchitti has been the man almost since the drop of the green flag, but a couple of great stories in addition to the run of Tony Kanaan. How about Dan Weldon? He's also given Panther a much-needed boost of confidence here as he's poised to finish runner-up at the Indianapolis 500.
8: A dominant performance in Dario Franchitti. Right now, Mike King is out for a Sunday cruise trying to win his second 500-mile race.
2: So we keep our eye out for Dario Franchitti. Guys, tell me where he is, because right now I'm looking for him. There he is, Dario Franchitti. Jake Query in front of you in two.
11: Dario Franchitti told me that after qualifying, he was still shaking at 7 o'clock that night. He might be shaking in a couple hours tonight as well, Mark James.
10: Dario Franchitti setting up for turn number three. A couple of the cars giving chase, including the number 30 of Graham Rahal. He, of course, off the pace. Quite a distance back to Dan Weldon. Dario Franchitti in front of Chris Denari.
8: Yeah, he is surrounded by lap traffic. Dario Franchitti down the front straightaway. Graham Rahal will pass him, but Dario Franchitti in control here in Indianapolis.
2: I don't know if he's in control. He's getting past, saving a lot of fuel right now as Dario Franchitti. The white flag is out, Jake Query. He's heading to two. Problem, Mike. Mark James, a problem in turn number three.
10: Can't ID the cars because they're well past me. We were looking back for the leader, but heavy carnage in the north end. A car hit the wall hard in the north end between three and four. It comes to the rest to the inside.
2: So it looks like it is car number 24, Mike Conway, the dad's root beer car, and Ryan Hunter Ray, Mark James, a two-car incident. And this is going to mean that Dario Franchitti will, in fact, win his second Indy 500. A shame it has to end this way, Mark, but as we mentioned, dominance. But right now our concern are the two cars that are involved in the two drivers, Ryan Hunter Ray and Mike Conway.
10: Safety crew already on the scene, Mike, attending to the two drivers, Ryan Hunter Ray and Mike Conway, and the leader, Dario Franchitti, in front of Chris Denari.
8: Dario Franchitti for the final time, just ahead of Dan Weldon, Mike King. He's ready to join some elite company, a multiple winner here in Indy.
2: Well, he had slowed down on the previous lap. We'll never know if, in fact, he was going to have enough fuel to complete this one under green, but it doesn't matter. The twin checkers are out. Dario Franchitti is a two-time winner of the Indianapolis 500-mile race. Kevin Lee.
4: Ashley Judd is on top of the pit road. She has watched her husband win the Indianapolis 500 for the second time. Chip Ganassi and Barry Wanzer called this race. It was close. Franchitti kept asking, where is everyone else on track? They were telling him to cruise, slow down. He was asking about where Dan Weldon is, and now he is stopped on track, apparently running out of fuel, but it does not matter because Dario Franchitti has won the Indianapolis 500 for the second time. Chip Ganassi is a car owner for the third time, headed to victory lane. He's getting a hug from his dad, Floyd Ganassi, who was so instrumental in getting him started in IndyCar racing. Chip, congratulations. Wow.
17: Pretty big. It's a hot day out here. Thank God that milk's cold.
4: How close was it to making it all the way?
17: Very.
4: That's Chip Ganassi headed to victory lane.
2: Yeah, very. I think if we had stayed green, Dario Franchitti was going to run out of fuel, as we have still an obvious concern for the drivers that were involved, Mark James, in the incident. A very, very hard hit on the north end that made this one finish under yellow, but it sure appeared, as we watch now the replay, a scary accident as Ryan Hunter Ray and the Mike Conway car, they collided. Conway's car went airborne. The entire rear end, engine and all, broke off of the Conway car as he made contact with the catch fence. Boy, that was a scary incident indeed. Mike Conway's tub, what was left of it, Mark James, came to a stop in the north chute, but that was a big, big hit in the north end, and we can only hope that Mike Conway is okay.
10: Obviously, a lengthy cleanup. Fortunately, it comes at the end of the race, but the Hamato safety crew on the scene immediately, almost as the cars were coming to a stop, and the rear end of the car, which came dislodged against the catch fence, the rear end of that car lying up against the outside retaining wall in the short chute in the north end. By the time the rest of the car came to rest and the car of Ryan Hunter Ray came to rest, they did so at the bottom of the racetrack, out of our view at the entrance to turn number four.
2: Well, we asked you a few minutes ago, Donald, about Brits going 1-2. Well, they just finished this race 1-2-3. Franchitti, Weldon, and Lloyd. What? Alex Lloyd is shown finishing third. What an amazing run he gave. The Dale Coyne Racing Machine was passing cars in the late going, and it is Franchitti, the Scotsman, winning, and two Englishmen, Dan Weldon and Alex Lloyd, finishing second and third here today.
7: That's unbelievable. Scott Dixon is fourth, and Danica Patrick is fifth. What happened to the last lap that we weren't paying attention to? There was some real shuffling there.
2: Unbelievable.
7: 1-2-3 for the British Isles. That's amazing.
2: And what a great finish this turns out to be for Danica Patrick, who had just a terrible month, didn't run in the top 10 all day. Until the end of the race, it looks like Dan Weldon has run out of fuel. Let's go downstairs. Dave Argabright.
18: Dale Coyne, you got to be tickled to death. Alex Lloyd, what a ride to third place.
19: Wow, you know, there's 4 million Scots out there watching this today. And, you know, we were sitting there 12th, and we knew we were going to be – we had a strong car. We had a lot of things to fix it. And to come here at the end and fourth or third, you know, he ran out of fuel, but I don't know what the ruling on that. Scoreboard says third right now. And, Alex did a great job. I mean, last stint was fantastic. He was saving fuel and still passing cars.
18: They say third, and these guys aren't going to give it back. How about that?
2: My goodness, what a convoluted finish this turned out to be. And, you know, Paul Page, as we watched Dario Franchitti come past us to take the white flag, it almost appeared that he was completely out of the gas, looking to see how far the competition was behind him. He probably didn't cross the line doing better than 180, maybe 190 miles an hour. If it had not been for this two-car incident in the north end, more than likely Dario Franchitti would have run out of fuel before he got to the twin checkers.
10: I for sure am going to be back there when they pump that car out. But as Dario came down the pit road under power, he pulled up just before the turn into the winner's circle and then gassed it and spun the tires as kind of a final statement. Don't question this. I'm here with fuel.
2: My goodness, what a finish here. And certainly, once again, as the Homatro safety crew tends to both Ryan Hunter-Reay and Mike Conway, we will try to get you an update on their condition. And Mark James, let us know if you see those drivers when they emerge from their cars. Kevin Lee, let's go downstairs to you on pit lane.
4: Dario Franchitti has arrived at victory lane. His wife, Ashley Judd, is at the front of the car. He still sits in the cockpit. The wreath is nearby. The milk is nearby as well. Franchitti will emerge from the car momentarily as he receives a hug from Chip Ganassi as a two-time winner, the 17th to win this race more than once at the world's greatest race course.
2: How about this? Dario Franchitti, who made his return to the Izod IndyCar Series a year ago after a year away to run stock cars, won the championship in the series last year and now has returned to Indianapolis where he sits in victory lane sipping the milk. To Dave Wilson.
13: Well, we're down here with Scott Dixon. Scotty, a fourth place finish. Your teammate wins the whole thing. What an unbelievable finish to that. What was it look like from your side?
20: Yeah, for me it was, you know, not much of an exciting race. You know, it's kind of sitting in the back of the pack, you know, after we had a pit stop problem there. You know, we just never really regained. We slowly picked off cars as it went on. You know, if it was maybe a 600 or 700 mile race, we would have been looking pretty decent. But, you know, huge day for the team. You know, it was fantastic. Fantastic job by Dario. He got lucky there, I think, on the yellow because we were looking pretty good. But, you know, you got to give the guy credit. He led a lot of laps and definitely worked at it.
13: Thanks a bunch. Scott Dixon right there, your fourth place finisher, right down to Dave Argabright.
18: Alex Lloyd, you just can't stop smiling. Third place. Now, this one was not an easy third, buddy. This was a dogfight all the way. This has got to feel like a little bit of relief also.
21: Yeah, I mean, I was driving as aggressively as I could, but also as trying to keep that fine line between aggression and patience and not stick it in the fence. And we had a great car, and it was that allowed me to be patient. You know, we had some great strategy. Boys did a great job in the pits. You know, it's one of those days we said beforehand, we know we've got a good car. We know that where we qualified wasn't where we deserved to be based on speed. So, you know, we figured we'll keep digging, we'll keep working, we'll be patient, and the race will come to us. And it did. And everybody did a perfect job. Nobody made any mistakes. And the Boy Scouts guys are here in third place. And that's, you know, that's amazing. We knew it was possible, but this is maybe even better than we could ever have dreamed of. So we're very happy.
18: I got to tell you, Alex, third place here pays pretty good. I'm sure they already told you that. Let's go to Kevin Lee.
4: Dario Franchitti has emerged from the car. He still stands in the cockpit. The wreath is around his neck. He has chugged the milk, dripping it all down the front of his driver's suit, which is going to be a prized possession. And Dario Franchitti is just coming to grips with winning the Indianapolis 500 for a second time.
2: My goodness, for Dario Franchitti, what a year and a handful of months it has been since he made his return to open wheel racing. And now Dario Franchitti once again stamping his card as one of the all-time greats in open wheel racing. Said that he, well, not just said, we saw visual evidence. He spent some time in Parnelli Jones Museum before the month of May, sat in the car that Jim Clark ran here at the Indianapolis Motor Speedway. Donald, he talked about how, say, he actually cried when he was given the opportunity to sit in that car. Dario pays great reverence to the Indianapolis Motor Speedway and certainly his Scottish heritage, but a huge win for Dario here.
7: All right, I'm going to tell a story now that I haven't told on the air that I don't think has ever made it to the air, and that it is at the end of the 2007 season. He came to the banquet, which was here on the infield, right behind the tower where we are right now. And when the ceremonies were over and the band started, it was pretty loud, he came outside, as did several other people, and it was starting to turn dark. And he came out carrying the trophy, and he went over to the tower, and where the yellow shirts were. And he said, would you mind if I just walk out there to the victory lane? And so they said, sure. Okay, so, and he said, can I leave this here? And he put down the trophy, and he walked out in the dark, and he said, I don't know, because I'm going to run NASCAR, and I don't know when I'll be back here again, and I want to savor what I wasn't able to savor in May. And he went out in the dark by himself, and he stayed there for about 15 minutes.
2: Wow, wow, that's a great story. And certainly he is going to savor this one. No rain today at the Indianapolis Motor Speedway. Dario Franchitti, bone dry except for the milk, Kevin Lee, that you said he dripped down the front of that red fire suit with a target on the chest. Let's go to victory lane. Kevin Lee has our winner, Dario Franchitti.
4: Dario, you're in rare air now, the 17th to win this race more than one time. How did you get it done?
0: I got to thank the Team Target for just giving me a really good car today. You know, from the first lap when I passed both Will and Ellie, I thought this brings pretty good. In every restart, I was able to gap them. Had some problem with lap cars, but I think everybody was today. It was so hot out there. To find grip anywhere was tough, and it was all going well until we had to make some fuel mileage at the end, and I was just concerned about how much TK was saving, because I know he's pretty good at that, and I wanted to know the gap, and we got that yellow there, but we had enough to drive all the way around to victory lane, so there was plenty in the tank of the Target car here, so yeah, just delighted to win it once is an absolute privilege. Twice is I'm spoiled now. I'm absolutely spoiled.
4: So if it stayed green, you were okay to go to the finish?
0: Oh, hell yeah. Absolutely, yeah. We'd been cruising, and as I say, it drove all the way around. I did a burnout, I revved it up, all that stuff, and it still made it, so we were good.
4: You left in 2007. It seemed your IndyCar career was done. You had accomplished all there was to accomplish, a championship in Indianapolis 500. Did you ever dream another one was still on your horizon?
0: No, I didn't. I didn't. When Chip asked me to come back and drive for the Target team, I thought, well, I know it's good stuff. I just watched Scott dominate this race in 2008 and the championship. So I wondered if I could get it done again, you know, either the championship or whatever, or even compete with Scott on the same level. So to win the championship and then now come away with an Indy 500, it's pretty cool.
4: Congratulations. Enjoy.
0: Thank you very much.
4: Dario Franchitti, now a two-time winner of the Indianapolis 500. Dave.
3: Danica Patrick getting an emotional hug from Michael Andretti. A crowd of well-wishers chanting Danica right behind us. Boy, after a tough month, you guys really, your whole team really acquitted itself today. Everybody, including you, moved forward all day long. Tell me a little bit about it.
22: Well, you know, first, congrats to Dario. He's a good friend. Good to see him up in victory circle. But you know what? That's the strength of this team, is that not only the GoDaddy car got up front, but every other car got towards the front. And, you know, I knew that this was one of our big strengths here is the race, the strategy, the stops. And sure enough, my pit stops were awesome, and my strategy is what got me into the top five.
3: You were patient to wait with me here. Thank you. Let's go back to Kevin Lee.
4: Scott Dixon has just arrived in victory lane. A hug for his teammate and a great run for Dixon considering the way it was going. And Ashley Judd is here as well. Second time around. This time you're not drenched. Maybe drenched with sweat as we all are.
22: I am as wet today as I was in 2007.
4: Congratulations. What is this feeling like getting to enjoy it a second time?
22: It feels fantastic, and I think it will ultimately take some time for it to truly settle in and to grasp and process the magnitude of the win. I was thinking that the great Jim Clark, he didn't even win here twice, and now Dario has. JC should have won his first time, but something happened. But anyway, the car was just in a league of its own today. It was obviously the class of the field, and it was really gratifying for me as someone who loves a racing driver to see him have such excellence under him and for the pit stops to be flawless. It felt really rewarding and special. And it was, of course, such an unusual race. It did not shuffle out the way one would have expected, with Power and Briscoe and some of the other people who were so fast all month not really being there at the end. And, of course, Dario was looking for some speed earlier, but, boy, it came together for him at the right time.
4: So many twists. The final turn goes to Dario Franchitti. Congratulations.
22: Thanks very much.
4: Dave.
3: Marco Andretti debriefing with Mario here. Boy, what a wild finish. It looked like you weren't going to make it, and then the caution. Do you have a firm idea, Marco, of where they've officially scored you?
23: All I can say is it better be third. I'm talking on the radio saying good job to my crew, and all of a sudden they're scoring a six, and people are flying by me under yellow, which that's a pretty well-written rule. You're not allowed to do that.
3: You know, it was such a struggle toward the end, conserving fuel yet trying to race. That must have been a very difficult period for you.
23: Yeah, it's frustrating, you know, when they're saying don't even worry about the competition around you, and you're staring at the lead of the Indy 500, but you got to back off. It's really frustrating. I mean, good job to Dario. He's always the king of saving fuel, so we need to take some notes, I guess.
3: I'll tell you what, you're smiling. You had a great run and a great day. Congratulations.
23: Yeah, thanks.
2: So we are standing by to talk to Dan Weldon, who winds up second. At least that's the way that he's being shown scored right now. And certainly, Hinch, Marco Andretti has a legitimate beef. If, in fact, some drivers got past him after the track had gone yellow, that's a no-no.
5: You know, we've seen on ovals before that sort of fine line between when the yellow was thrown and where guys were on the racetrack. So the timing and scoring lines aren't always in the best place to see that. And so Marco's got a legitimate point, but I'm sure that Race Control will take a good look at the video footage and they'll put everybody where they deserve to be.
2: The top 10 right now, as we see, and of course this is unofficial, but Dario Franchitti, no denying that he is the race winner. Dan Weldon shown finishing second. Alex Lloyd third. Scott Dixon fourth. Danica Patrick fifth. Marco Andretti sixth, but he believes that he was passed by at least three cars because Marco said he'd better be third. Justin Wilson winds up seventh. What a run today for Justin Wilson. Willpower eighth. Elio Castroneves ninth. Alex Tagliani tenth. A disappointing day for Tag at best, who had a fast car, blistering fast all month long, just was unable to really find his groove here on race day. An update from the Infield Care Center, Dave Wilson.
13: Well, we're here at the Claren Emergency Medical Center. Mike Conway is being flown due to the traffic to Methodist Hospital. He has an orthopedic injury to his right leg. So we are keep our thoughts and our prayers on Mike Conway.
2: Well, if, boy, that is a shame, but certainly... the severity of that crash, Jerry Baker, if he comes away with a fracture to the lower extremities, he's probably going to consider himself very lucky when he watches the replay.
12: Well, it's a frightening replay, Mike, and we should say something about the Indianapolis Motor Speedway. And Hinch, as a driver, I'm sure you'd appreciate this. That car got into the catch fence, and that's why it's there, is to keep it out of the stands so it did its job in good fashion.
5: Absolutely. I mean, the safety standards of this racetrack are first class. You can't beat them. And on top of that, also a huge credit to DeLauer for building a super safe race car. So, you know, hopefully whatever Mike's suffering from is fairly minor. We'll see him back out there quick. But huge credit to everybody for keeping everyone safe.
2: One of the stories of the day, the best story, came to an end, it looked like, with five laps to go, as Tony Kanaan, who was running second behind Dario Franchitti, winds up here after starting 33rd in 11th place. But I tell you, Dave Argabright, he's taking a victorious walk down pit lane.
3: Well, they say if you can't win, you got to make them remember you were there. And, buddy, Tony Kanaan, what a drive. Started 33rd, got all the way to second, just contended all day long, and then wound up 11th. What a heck of a day.
1: Yeah, it was a good day. I mean, unfortunately, I don't think the result was fair enough. But look at this, people, man. I think that's what I said. I want to race for them, and I want to get them excited because that's what's going to keep us alive. They're going to keep coming back. So we did it. I want to thank them.
3: I'll tell you what, this is cool, guys. As we're walking along here on the main straightaway, both sides of the track just giving TK a great ovation. It's because they love to watch you race, and I do too, buddy. Congratulations on a great day.
1: Thank you very much.
3: Nick?
15: Well, I'm here with Dan Weldon. And, Dan, I'm brought back to the beginning of 2 weeks ago. You were the first car that got in the wall. You bruised your foot, but... all for naught now, a second-place finish. I see a lot of happy faces down here.
6: Yeah, it was a great day for everybody at the National Guard Panther Racing Team. I think, you know, they've performed flawlessly all month. We did have a little glitch, but, you know, that's where this team is so very strong. For coming back from adversity, I think we learn a lot from, you know, all the soldiers that you know, form the National Guard. And, you know, for me, it's a privilege and an honor to drive their race car, especially on Memorial Day weekend. I think that camo paint scheme looks good up front. It was just, you know, for once in my life, I was very, very disciplined. And perhaps listened to the team a little too much on those last couple of laps and perhaps should have gone for it a bit more. But, you know, nonetheless, a fantastic achievement in what is a very, very difficult race. It's obviously the greatest race in the world. I think it's the best sporting event in the world. And, you know, as Izod has said, they're bringing sexy back. They're making IndyCar very sexy. It's very cool right now. And, you know, what a great race. I mean, you look at the amount of fans here, you look at the atmosphere, you look at the energy, you know, it's phenomenal. And, you know, the Firestones performed very, very well all day. And, you know, Honda, I mean, you don't even need to say anything about them. That's just such a fantastic engine manufacturer. And I've been associated with them a long time. And, you know, proud to be part of the IndyCar series, but especially driving for Panther Racing and the National Guard number 4 car.
15: Well, Mike King, a fantastic run and a fantastic second-place finish for Dan Weldon.
2: Yeah, and Dan Weldon winds up second, but whatever you do, don't count your winnings yet if you had Weldon in the draw or anyone else in the top 10 other than maybe Dario Franchitti, because Race Control is looking at the tape of that final lap, and we may see some cars moved around there in the top 10. When we come back, we'll catch up with the highest finishing rookie, Simona Di Silvestro. She gave it a great run today as she winds up 13th. Remember that name, ladies and gentlemen, because she is going to be a factor at this speedway in the very, very near future. Dario Franchitti, the biggest factor today, as he leads 155 of 200 laps, and he's the winner of the 2010 Indianapolis 500. Well, welcome back to our live broadcast of the Indianapolis 500, presented by Verizon on the IMS Radio Network. And, of course, after every Eyesight IndyCar Series event, we pick the Firestone Tyrific nomination. Our nomination, Paul Paich, has to be Tony Kanaan. Driving the way he did from 33rd to 2nd, it was just a phenomenal drive. And had he had maybe another gallon, two gallons of fuel, he was going to challenge to win this race from 33rd.
9: And when you are talking that particular award, I think you are talking driver performance.
2: Absolutely.
9: And he performed admirably. What a great guy. But I worry now that TK is going to go the list that Donald Davidson could go so well of great drivers may never have won Indy.
2: He's had so many chances, but what a great run here today. So Tony

0: fighting most of the understeer, oversteer. You have to be careful. And then one small mistake. As I said, this is a place that does not accept that. Feel terrible for the guys. Did everything right during the whole month of May. And top nine is still a great result. Consider the concert, you know what I mean. But again, it's a shame, Ryan, but we were still finishing the top 10 as well, so let's go for next one.
1: Everybody was dealing with understeer, it seemed, a lot of vibrations. How difficult were the conditions to control the race car today?
0: Very difficult. Once I was in the front, it was great. I got shoved back a little bit to the top five, still under control. But and then trying to get too fast too soon, and I don't know, to be honest, what happened. It's a shame that the revs went high, too high, and then low. I'm like, what the heck? But should expect that a little bit. So, again, one of those things when you're trying too fast, too many things, you make a mistake. So, well-deserved, Dario. Now let's focus on Texas.
1: Thank you for sticking around.
0: Thank you.
1: Elio Castroneves will look for number four next May in Indianapolis. Nick?
2: Well, down here with Justin Wilson, who ended up seventh. And Justin, the question I have for you is, how difficult was it to have to pull off a turn four and come in leading late in the race?
3: Yeah, I wish we could have magicked up another 10 laps worth of fuel. We knew we were that much short. We gambled on the strategy to do something way off base to try and work for us. And I think it did. You know, if it had gone green right to the end, we were passing guys as they were running out of fuel when they were backing off that safety car. So, you know, I think if it had gone green, maybe the Z-Line Designs car could have been in the top three. We'll never know, but that's ifs, buts, and maybes. I'm pretty happy with seventh right now, and just got to thank everyone on the team, and, you know, they've done a great job with all four cars, and three of them ran really strong here today, so thank them. And obviously we're thinking about Mike, because that was a big accident right in front of me. You know, my heart sank when I saw the car take off and go into that catch fencing, which is like a cheese grater. I've been told I hope that the information is correct, but I've been told it might be a broken ankle, which is a shame, but it's also a relief.
2: Well, congratulations on the seventh place finish regardless.
3: Thanks very much.
2: Let's go to Dave Wilson, who is with our highest finishing rookie today.
4: Yeah, she is, and awfully happy back here, Simone DiSilvestro. Simone, can words describe what you just went through?
5: You know, it was unbelievable. Just like the whole race was so tough. You know, we were always fighting, and it was just something really special to start it. And just like all the fans were here, was something really unbelievable. And you know, I went through my first 500, and something really special. So I really enjoyed it.
4: What about there at the end? There, you ran out of gas ran out of ethanol actually on the last lap there. Were you surprised by that, or did you know it was going to be cut that close?
5: No, we knew, because we were actually saving fuel quite a bit the last, like, 25 laps. So it was pretty hard, and, you know, literally I crossed the finish and we ran out of fuel. So, you know, my team did an awesome job. You know, they really calculated everything really good, and really glad. You know, it was just it was a hard race. You know, it was a really fight through all the whole race, and really excited to be through it for sure.
4: What does it mean to be the highest finishing rookie?
5: Well, you know, I think we are, so it's a... It's something pretty cool, you know. That's what we're working on to be here, and just something really special.
4: Congratulations.
5: Thank you.
4: Highest finishing rookie. There you go, Simone DiSilvestro.
6: Yeah.
4: Back to the tower,
6: yeah,
4: guys.
6: Yeah, congratulations to Simone. That's a great run, and not just for her, but for that HVM team. That after a very frustrating 2009 Hinch with EJ Vizo, she's done a great job with them, and certainly, I think, proving her value to them, and I think what we should expect for in the future out of Simone DiSilvestro.
7: Yeah, absolutely. She's a proven race winner in the junior formula, and that's a proven team. They've had success in the past. They've got a great technical director in Michael Cannon, so it seems that there's a really good group of people there now, and the combination seems to be gelling well, and the results are showing on track, so huge congratulations to them.
6: Want to let our stations know along the network line that we certainly have run over. We will go until the top of the hour. We'll say goodbye at 5 p.m. Eastern Daylight Time, so we've got to get our last break out of the way. Then we'll wrap it up upstairs here with James Hinchcliffe, with Jerry Baker, with Donald Davidson, and with Paul Page. We'll also check the Izod IndyCar Series championship points as we get set now to head to Texas Motor Speedway. Today, here at the Speedway, Dario Franchitti put his name in the book and his likeness on the BorgWarner Trophy for the second time as the Scotsman takes the twin checkers. Back with more from the Speedway here on the IMS Radio Network. back at the Indianapolis Motor Speedway, from the famous Andy Granatelli STP Racing crew pajamas worn at Indy here in the 60s to the driver suits worn today by some of the Izod IndyCar Series top drivers. Henchman Racewear continues to set the standard for safety. 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
7: You know, Henchmen do make the crew shirts for Team More Racing.
6: We got to get you. Yeah, we got to get you hooked up. Hench in a Henchman.
7: It makes too much sense.
6: It really does.
7: We got to work on
6: it. It really does make too much sense. Time to get closing comments here, and let's start, Donald Davidson, with you. 46th year, your Hall of Fame induction year, and we saw a guy, as we mentioned earlier, who pays so much reverence to the history of this place, win a great race here today, and he was the class of the field, Dario Franchitti.
8: That was a complete surprise when he led early. I really thought that the Penske team would be stronger, and as Franchitti kept building and building, I mean, that was a total surprise, although I really, when I was looking at the potential winners, I thought it's got to be from the front two rows. But I'm happy, not just because he's a Scotsman or from the British Isles, but just the very fact that he cherishes the place so much. And you love it when somebody really appreciates the fact that they're winning at the Indianapolis Motor Speedway. And there's a fellow named Ian Wagstaff who's written a book that is basically ready to go to the printers, and it's about the Brits at Indy. And he managed to talk his publishers, that could we just wait off so I can put a final paragraph
6: about their greatest the 2010? Day ever? Yeah.
8: Who knew?
6: Boy, what a day.
8: Donald, thank you for having me back. And actually, since I was a guest in 1964, this was actually the 47th year that this stupid voice has been heard
6: 40,
8: on the air.
6: 47.
7: So there.
8: And,
7: 47.
8: But okay. I was a guest the first year.
6: Well, as always.
8: Thank you, Sid Collins, and thank you, Mike King.
6: Absolutely, Donald. It's always a pleasure. Paul Page, you know, there's always been this element of gamesmanship between Chip Ganassi and Roger Penske. Did Chip sandbag Roger Penske? Did he not let him know what they had? Because I truly believe that Penske thought they had those red cars covered.
9: Well, I think they did. And I'm trying to decide how much they hid. I mean, we didn't see that kind of performance out of either of those cars during whatever month we had. I mean, it was really a week, but... they certainly didn't show it to us, and you remember time and time again about guys who will just breathe a little on the backstretch when they're practicing and everything. They still get all the readings they want in the corners, but they're just a flick of the eye less than what they can be. Yeah. I think that may have been exactly what they did. And then to echo what Donald said, an absolute gentleman. We used to give the Jim Clark Award, and he would have been such an appropriate recipient of that award. He was very much like the man that he admires so much.
6: Paul, as always, great to have you join us. Look forward. Here's the open invitation. You going to be back next year?
9: I appreciate it. I was just hoping to hear you say it's a drag race. You know, yeah, well, I could jump on that.
6: Oh, that's right. That's exactly right. Bake, what will you take away? What will you remember most about this race day?
10: Well, Mike, is I kept top 10s over every 25 laps just to kind of get a feel for the race. And with the exception of lap 175, Franchitti's name at the top of every column. And it just gives me an indication as to how dominant he was right from the very get-go of the race. Whether he sandbagged or not, I really kind of doubt that.
6: I don't mean in the race. I mean in the week of practice and qualifying session leading up to the race.
10: Well, let's face it, Castroneves scared the daylights out of us on pole day. So we're not sure what was happening there. Weldon finished up third on that race. That's what I'm going to take away is the dominance of Franchitti.
6: Well, it was a wonderful day for sure. Hench, you know, we want to see you out there, obviously, next year in this one. You've climbed the ladder, and I know that is the ultimate goal for any open-wheel driver. But when you look down on what you saw today, what do you take away? What do you put in the back of your mind that you keep for when you're behind the wheel of a car here at Indy?
7: I think every time I come here, I just get a little bit more appreciation for the tradition behind this race and the prestige behind this race. And you know, sort of as these guys were saying, looking at how Dario reacts. You know, this guy's won everything under the sun. He's won championships. He's won this race before. He's won in everything he's ever driven. But it's still, this place holds such a special meaning. And like I said, every time I come back here, whether I'm just as a fan or spectator or as a driver, you appreciate it that much more. And living in Indianapolis this past year and being here for the whole month and seeing everything, being at the track every day, it just really it makes you understand why this place is what it is and is held in the regard that it's held. So for me, it's super exciting to ever come back here, especially getting the chance to race here, and hopefully next year we can be in that big show.
6: You, of course, you ran third here on Friday, and you ran in front of a huge crowd with Firestone Indy Lights as far as that series goes. How much do you think this place will change going from the lights car to the Indy car for you when it comes to running in front of a crowd of 85,000 to running in front of a crowd of 350,000?
7: I think the biggest change is it's going to seem a lot shorter in an Indy car than it does in a Firestone Indy Lights car. But, you know, it's the atmosphere here right before the green flag was incredible. I mean, we have an awesome crowd on Carb Day. It's such a fantastic day for the month. And to do it in front of those, you know, like you say, that many more people, and with the worldwide television audience that covers this race, you try not to think
6: and
7: about
6: radio.
7: That. And radio, of
6: and
7: course,
6: radio.
7: Of course, radio.
6: Getting ready to slap your hand there.
7: Arguably one of the most important ones, you know, the long-standing way of listening to it. No, it's an extra thing, you know. You try not to think about that, especially when you're in the car, but certainly those few moments before the race starts, it's impossible to ignore the impact.
6: Sure, absolutely. James Hinchcliffe, thanks. You did a great job. We appreciate you filling in for Davey Hamilton. I have a feeling Davey now probably feels like he wished he had been up here.
7: Well, I was going to say, yeah. I was just going to say that. Yeah, he could have been coming back up.
6: Yeah,
7: after,
6: but Hinch, good luck the rest of the season in Firestone Indy Lights. Jerry Baker, a pleasure having you in the booth. Did a great job, and we look forward to seeing you next year. Donald Davidson, as always, an honor. And Paul Page, super to be sharing the booth with you again this year.
11: Thank you,
6: Mike. As we get set to say goodbye. Here's your full field rundown for the 2010 Indianapolis 500. Keep in mind, this is unofficial, and some of these positions will likely change if, in fact, we are to believe everything we have heard. Dario Franchitti, your winner. Dan Weldon, second. Alex Lloyd, third. And Scott Dixon, fourth. Danica Patrick, fifth. Marco Andretti, sixth. Justin Wilson, seventh. Will Power, eighth. Elio Castroneves, ninth. And Alex Tagliani, tenth. Tony Kanaan, 11th. Graham Rahal, 12th. Simona Di Silvestro, 13th. Mario Romancini, 14th. Thomas Schechter, 15th. Then you've got Townsend Bell, who was 16th. And Ed Carpenter, 17th. 18th to Ryan Hunter-Reay. 19th to Mike Conway. 20th to Takuma Sato. Anna Beatriz, 21st. Bertrand Baguette was 22nd. And Sebastian Saavedra, 23rd. Ryan Briscoe, 24th. EJ Vizo, 25th. Sarah Fisher, 26th. Vitor Mira, 27th. Hideki Muto, 28th. Rafa Matos, 29th. John Andretti, 30th. Mario Marias, 31st. Bruno Junqueira, 32nd. And Davey Hamilton, 33rd. 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Our pit producer was Brian Livingston. Affiliate relations by John Royer. Alongside me in the booth, Jerry Baker. Our turn announcers were Jake Query, Mark James, and Chris Denary. Our turn spotters, Rob Johnson, Don Rickard, and Jeff Francis. Our pit reporters were Kevin Lee, Dave Argabright, and Nick Yeoman. In the garage area was Dave Wilson. Our pit spotters were Patrick Steffen, Linda Conte, and Mike Stevens. Commentary by Paul Page. Our driver analyst, James Hinchcliffe. Our historian at the Indianapolis Motor Speedway is Donald Davidson. Make sure you join us on Saturday, June 5th, from Texas Motor Speedway for live coverage of the Bombardier. Bombardier Learjet 550. It will be Will Power, the championship leader, as he heads now to Texas, but it is Dario Franchitti who is closed within 11 points. What a great day for Dario, the gentleman from Scotland, who is now a two-time winner of the world's greatest race as he outruns the field, leading 155 of 200 laps in the greatest spectacle in racing. Today's coverage of the 2010 Indianapolis 500 is a copyrighted presentation of the Indianapolis Motor Speedway Radio Network.
11: This is First to the Flag, a chance to catch up with the stars of the NTT IndyCar Series and share their stories, insights, and experiences about their first major open wheel victory. Here's Nick Yeoman.
12: Hello, and thanks for joining us for a special presentation from the IndyCar Radio Network. I'm Nick Yeoman. This is First to the Flag, where we sit down with some of IndyCar's best drivers to take a look back at their first career IndyCar win, with broadcast highlights helping to tell the story. Today on First to the Flag, we look back at June 12, 2021, with the running of the Chevrolet Detroit Grand Prix on Belle Isle. The history of IndyCar racing on the streets of the Motor City dates back to 1988, and drivers like Emerson Fittipaldi, Michael Andretti, and Elio Castroneves would waste little time becoming masters in Michigan, scoring multiple wins in the late 80s, 90s, and early 2000s. In 2013, the IndyCar Series decided to try something new by making the Detroit weekend a doubleheader, requiring drivers and cars to survive a pair of races on back-to-back days around the physically demanding streets of Belle Isle. You can't win Detroit if you don't survive Detroit, and nowhere was that more true than in the dramatic Saturday race in 2021. With IndyCar radio anchor Mark Janes on the call, Pato O'Ward and Alexander Rossi brought the field to the green flag.
9: The green flag flies, and this race is underway, and Alexander Rossi takes a peek to the inside of Pato O'Ward, but he's going to have to tuck in behind him. They're still running too wide back to about the first six rows, and now they settle out single file. Pato O'Ward has checked out to about a two-car length advantage as Grosjean and Ed Jones starts to separate as they set up for turn number three. Colton Herta set up shop right there. So O'Ward with about a half a second lead now as they head to turn number five.
12: There are a lot of tire banging further back. Simon Pagenaud is going to pick up a spot around Ryan Hunter-Reay. They are right in front of Scott Dixon. That's around in the ninth and tenth position. But your race leader is Pato O'Ward. He got a good jump, Michael, to start this race. He and Alexander Rossi starting to check out on the field.
13: Pato O'Ward already about a six-car length advantage over Alexander Rossi. Further back, a little battle for that fourth position. Ed Jones on the inside. Colton Herta wanted to take that third position away. So Colton Herta will fall back in the line. Check it. That was the battle for that fourth position. Pato O'Ward already through turn number 11. He's got himself a three-car length advantage over Alexander Rossi.
12: The strategy for many of the front runners early in the race was to give up track position and get off the Firestone alternate tires. And in the first seven laps, drivers like O'Ward, Rossi, Colton Herta, and Joseph Newgarden would all make early pit stops, and that was seemingly what triggered the survival aspect of racing in Detroit. First, it was Newgarden's team failing to secure his right rear tire, causing the driver to lose a wheel after a pit exit battle with Herta. A lap later, Belle Isle would reach out and end the day for Ryan Hunter-Reay when the veteran tagged the turn four wall. The most significant incident, however, would involve Swedish driver Felix Rosenqvist on lap 24 when a stuck throttle hurled him into the turn 6 tire barrier with enough force to move to the retaining wall and throw some of the tires up and over the fence. Rosenqvist would take a trip to a local hospital but would survive to race again. The red flag from Rosenqvist's accident would hand the lead over to Will Power, and the strategy seemed in his favor to score his third Detroit win. The only problem is he had a hungry driver right on his heels with an equally good race car in the form of Marcus Ericsson competing in his first season for Chip Ganassi Racing. He's got a nice charge down the back straightaway. Michael, he's going to try to get around Will Power as they head to you in turn seven.
13: He goes to the outside, now looks to the inside. All over the rear wing of Will Power is Marcus Ericsson, hustling that husky chocolate Honda. Here comes Marcus Ericsson, now drops back three car lengths. But boy, he had a handful trying to get around Will Power, was able to get up to that rear wing, lost a couple of positions in this lower portion of the course.
12: Ericsson would pressure Power for more than 30 laps around Belle Isle, but simply could not find the perfect spot to pass the multiple-time IndyCar champion. That was until the moment of the race happened with six laps to go, with a late accident involving Romain Grosjean.
9: Full course caution, the 51 of Romain Grosjean, who was running in the 19th position. And so with six laps to go, Davey Hamilton, what Will Power did not want to happen was a caution to come out onto the course.
14: Yeah, he did not want that. But in all honesty, it's probably going to be about two to three laps to go probably by the time they get this cleaned up. And it is single file restart. I think Will's in the catbird seat. He gets to control the start. It seems like he has a little bit of speed over Ericsson. So I think he'll still be okay. And watching the replay, he just got it. Looks like he locked up got a red flag. It's interesting. He's going to have red flag, guys. So that more laps, but I still think Power's going to be in control.
12: IndyCar would make the decision to red flag the race in an attempt to give race fans an exciting green flag finish. All cars would pull onto pit lane and sit while the safety team cleaned up Grosjean's accident. It gave Ericsson a chance to plan his attack of how he could pull off the pass on Will Power in the closing laps to secure his first IndyCar win. But then fate decided to step in and decide the strategy for him.
9: All the cars have refired. All of the cars except for the leader, Will Power, car number 12. They've got the starter in the rear of that car, Davey, and that car will not fire. There are crew members inside the cockpit with Will Power trying to get that car refired. Ryan Marine, you've got to look at what's going on.
15: Taking a close look, they're pushing that car right now. They've got the starter at the back. They're doing everything in their power to try and get the Verizon 5G Chevrolet started for the leader. And as they do so, the field leaves without Will Power, who is stuck on pit lane. The engine will not refire for the race leader.
12: A roasted ECU would be the downfall for Power during the red flag, but the shocking turn of events seemed to surprise everyone but Ericsson, who admits he had a premonition that something was going to help him win that day.
0: I don't know, it was weird because, you know, when we came in on that red flag, I just felt somehow that this red flag is going to help me win this race. And I thought it was just because I got to get an opportunity to sort of attack him on the restart. But then when that happened, it was almost like, all right, that's good. Let's do this. Let's win this race. So it was strange. I just knew somehow that this was my day.
9: Let's see if that Husky chocolate stays cool under pressure here as they start to stack up behind him. Pottawa Ward takes a peek to the inside of Takuma Sato. Rinus VK does. An issue for Sato on the restart. He's going to lose a couple of positions. He's going to tumble back to the fourth position as both VK and Award work their way around Takuma Sato.
6: This is exactly what Marcus Ericsson wanted to see as they battle for second, third, fourth, and for fifth as Simon Pagenaud stuffs it up the inside of the 18 of Ed Jones. They're both going to lose a spot to Graham Rahal and Santino Ferrucci, who's leaning on Simon Pagenaud at the exit of turn number four. Mark, they're banging wheels all over the place.
9: Yep, Santino Ferrucci is going to grab a spot. It looks like also Alexander Rossi is looking to pick up a position. Meanwhile, down the back straightaway, Marcus Ericsson leads Rinus VK to Michael Young.
15: Yeah, three car length advantage for Marcus Ericsson, but that battle is on for second. It's Rinus VK and Pottawa Ward. Rinus VK about to have, oh, and Pottawa Ward. He'll wiggle ever so slightly behind Rinus VK, breaking into turn number eight. Marcus Ericsson checking out about five car lengths. That's a great battle. Second, it's right there. Pottawa Ward trying to get around VK.
9: So it's Ericsson, VK, and Pottawa Ward, the top three. Takuma Sato tumbled to fourth. Rahal is fifth. Ferrucci is sixth. Rossi is seventh. Ed Jones is eighth. Scott Dixon is ninth. Simon Pagenaud on that last lap. With all that was going on between turns three and six, Simon Pagenaud lost a couple of positions. Ericsson with the advantage now of 0.4 of a second as they appeared to finally get Will Power's car restarted, but he is mired deep in the field, two laps down in the 19th position. The leader, two laps from victory lane for his first career win in the NTT IndyCar Series, is Marcus Ericsson, leading Rinus VK and Pottawa Ward.
6: It was a great restart, but Ericsson has not gotten away and run away and hid because VK and O'Ward giving chase. They set up for the right-hander of turn number six, Marcus Ericsson, in that red and white car, trying to pull away. He's got about a four-car length advantage over VK. O'Ward's car got a little crossed up as they all head to turn seven.
13: That advantage for Marcus Ericsson has closed. Rinus VK has about a six-car length disadvantage to Marcus Ericsson. Again, Padua Ward tries to stuff it into turn number eight and get underneath the rear wing there of Rinus VK. Two car lengths back is Padua Ward, but the leader, Marcus Ericsson, four car lengths through 11.
16: Yeah, and Ericsson is starting to stretch it out a little bit. He's gotten it up to 0.9 seconds, but the battle is for the second position between the young guns, Rinus VK and Padua Ward. Padua Ward is right there in the tire tracks of Rinus VK, waiting for him to make the smallest of error as they head back to the start-finish line, and they see the white flag. One lap to go for Marcus Ericsson, trying to get to victory lane. The lead 0.7 seconds. Seeing how the podium shakes out. The front three have all but checked out now. Ericsson, VK, and O'Ward setting up for turn number four.
12: It is the 37th career IndyCar start for Marcus Ericsson. He's seen teammates Scott Dixon and Alex Palou both go to victory lane already this season, and the advantage looks to be growing a bit through turn number five. The advantage is four car lengths over Rinus VK. Back to the right for the final time in through turn number six as he'll jump on the accelerator. Michael, it looks good. Marcus Ericsson pulling away here on the final lap.
13: He finished as the runner-up last year, a seventh car length advantage over Rinus VK. The leader, Marcus Ericsson, the unassuming Swede, trying to get his first NTT IndyCar Series win. Meanwhile, that battle for second, it continues on. Rinus VK with a half car length advantage over Padua Ward, but here comes Marcus Ericsson through 11 for the final time.
16: Marcus Ericsson competed in Formula One for five seasons with Sauber from 2015 to 2018. A lot of folks were very, very surprised when he made the decision to come to the NTT IndyCar Series. It's been a slow and steady climb to prominence for Marcus Ericsson. Twin checkers out, and for the first time in his NTT IndyCar Series career, he will go to victory lane at Belle Isle. Rinus VK finishes second. Padua Ward is third. Takuma Sato was fourth. And Graham Rahal completes the top five. How about another first-time winner in the NTT IndyCar Series?
15: It is a very happy victory lane for the Husky Chocolate Chip Ganassi Racing Team. Marcus Ericsson, you are an NTT IndyCar Series race winner. Congratulations.
17: Yeah, thank you. That sounds pretty good to me.
15: It does indeed, and it happened in what has to be described as some very strange circumstances when the team told you to go, to pass Will Power because he couldn't get his car started. What went through your mind?
17: Yeah, I mean, I thought for once, you know, I've been here now, it's my third year, and it's been a lot of bad luck. I don't want to blame bad luck, but it's been not a lot of good luck, let's put it that way. And then I think today what happened was, you know, it was just my day, I think. And obviously I feel sorry for Will. He did a tremendous job there, and, you know, he deserved to be up there. You know, I wanted to fight it out with him for the win in the end there, but still, I'll take it. You know, I won the race, and we won the race, and it was a team effort, and I'm so happy.
15: You had a successful career in Formula One, but there your ability to win is limited by who you drive for. You came to IndyCar to win races, to show your talent, and now you've done it. It was a big celebration when you got out of that car. What were your emotions when you finally got to celebrate jumping out and joining your team?
17: You know, 10 years since I won a race. You know, it's a very long time. Like I say, F1 is tough because if you're not in the right team, you don't have really the chance to win. And that was me for 5 years. I came over here to IndyCar with that fire to try and win again. And I worked really hard. And I've had people believe in me, both in the team, but also back home, you know, supporting me and believing in me. And to get to victory lane just means a lot.
15: How are you going to celebrate tonight when you've got to do it all over again tomorrow?
17: I don't know. I'll just soak this in and celebrate today. And then, you know, if we get one, why don't go for two?
12: Ericsson would not be done winning in 2021 as he'd score career win number two just a few weeks later in the inaugural Music City Grand Prix in Nashville. And as for win number three, that would come with a bottle of milk as the sneaky Swede would streak his way into racing immortality, winning the 106th running of the Indianapolis 500. But every driver remembers their first win, and Detroit will remain special to Marcus Ericsson for years to come.
18: Yeah, I think the first thing was that we had a really strong package that day, you know, a good race car, and I always felt comfortable in Detroit. I had my first podium in the IndyCar Series in Detroit in 19, so I always feel good there. I think that particular race, you know, we had some good strategy calls from the pit wall, and I was doing some good overtakes when it was crucial for the race, and then sort of put ourselves in a position to fight for the win. And then in the end, with the red flag and Will's problem, you know, we got the opportunity and we took it. So it was a very special day, you know, a day I will always remember. You know, that first win is always super, super special and important. So, yeah, it's something I have, always with me.
19: Prior to the red flag, I went back and watched it. Your pace was strong. I mean, you were right there hanging with Will, and he's, I mean, one of the best in the business on some of those street courses.
18: Yeah, for sure. I think me and Will was the class of the field that day, and we were pulling away by a long way, you know. So we were definitely, the class of the field that day. And I felt like I had more pace than Will, but obviously it's difficult to overtake. And I was just following in his gearbox, trying to, you know, pressure him and see if he was going to do any mistakes. And then, you know, the red flag came, and I was really pumped to get an opportunity to try and overtake him on the restart, and then unfortunately he had this issue. But still, you know, we were there to take that opportunity and grab it with both hands.
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0: direct from the Indianapolis Motor Speedway, the 1972 Indianapolis 500-mile race. This is race day, May 27th, 1972. The place, the world's greatest race course, the Indianapolis Motor Speedway, scene of the running of the 56th annual 500-mile race. The temperature, 72 degrees. Humidity, 50%. Wind southeast, 10 miles an hour. The forecast, high thin clouds, mostly sunny, a temperature of 80, high for the day, maybe up as high as 88. Precipitation possibility during the race is near zero, a perfect weather day for racing. The record crowd, over 300,000, and the next 40 minutes will build into a crescendo, climaxed by the call for the gentlemen who race to start their engines. This is Sid Collins speaking to you for the 25th consecutive year. For the next 4.5 hours, the sounds of the 500 will be heard by the largest audience in the world, over 100 million listeners on 1,200 radio stations, shortwave to Vietnam, Japan, all Pacific bases, the Middle East and Europe, Africa, Central and South America, and the Arctic and Antarctic circles, by the American Forces Radio and Television Service. This day looms as one filled with intense competition, and for many valid reasons. A.J. Foyt, who has garnered almost every crown in auto racing, desperately wants to be the first man ever to win 4 Indianapolis Classics. Al Unser, winner here the past 2 years, will try for 3 in a row, also never before accomplished. Bobby Unser, winner in 1968, set the incredible pole speed record of 195.940 miles an hour, one lap at 196.678. He's out to prove that he is number one, not just at the start of the race, but at the finish as well. Three-time national champion and 1969 winner Mario Andretti desires to retrieve his former crowns. Joe Leonard is sporting number one on his Samsonite special as the current USAC champion, and he's defending that title. Peter Revson and Mark Donahue round out a front row that averaged over 190. Pete came in second last year by seconds behind Al Unser, and Mark led in the early stages, so they too are real chargers. Gary Bettenhausen and Bill Vukovich have famous family heritages to uphold, although each has made his own name on his own achievements. Vuki was third in the 71 final standings, so he has arrived, and Gary leads the 1972 drivers in points with a recent win at Trenton, New Jersey. There are 8 rookies in the field, the most since 1965 when 11 started. Racing lost a great competitor this month when driver Jim Malloy of Denver succumbed from injuries received in practice. The entire racing world mourns this very tragic loss. We miss Jim Malloy today. A man hearing us right now in Methodist Hospital here in town is driver Art Pollard, who suffered a broken left leg when he crashed following a broken wheel hub a week ago Tuesday. Vincent Granatelli and crew worked night and day, importing a new load of parts from England and putting the car back together. That car starts in last place today, Wally Dallenbach behind the wheel. Wally was bumped from the 33 starting field last Sunday by Cale Yarborough. By a strange series of coincidences in qualifying, the second fastest row of the 11 is row number 6. In that row are Mike Mosley, A.J. Foyt, and Bill Vukovich. In front of them are Jim Herdebees, John Martin, and Jerry Grant. Fortunately, the 6th-row drivers are smart. They're pros, and they'll be sensible, but it will be interesting to see how rapidly they move up through 12 slower cars. And also today, a new rule. We'll have 4 mandatory pit stops that will give us much action to watch for. Now to acquaint you with our veteran staff and establish their voices and vantage points, we'll switch around the track and hear from each one. It also gives our engineers a chance to check any possible malfunctions so all will go well for the race itself. First to a photographer's deck, high atop turn number one for his 11th year on this broadcast, here is Mike Ahern.
1: Thank you, Sid, and the driver's real introduction to the Motor Speedway is turn one, the first of 800 left turns today. The turn, like the others here, is banked slightly, just over 9 degrees, and when the 33 cars come off your main straightaway there, there will be a spectacular shuffling as drivers dive low and jockey for the inside position. From here, high up in turn one, we'll be reporting the 72 500. Sid?
0: Thank you very much, Mike. Moving across the short chute, 660 feet away, is another 11-year veteran on the number two turn, Howdy Bell.
2: Things will be a little different from in the past here in Turn 2, Sid. We're about two-thirds of the way through the turn on the outside wall, right on the wall. And in past, the fellows have breathed the cars a little bit coming into Turn 2, but from the fellows we've talked to this year, the drivers, they don't breathe them at all, so they're going to have their foot in it from the short chute all the way through this turn and on up the backstretch. So there's a little pre-race look at Turn number 2.
3: Very good, Howdy. Up that fast and smooth backstretch, we have Doug Zink halfway along the 3,300-foot asphalt. For the seventh year, come in, Doug Zink.
2: Thank you, Sid. Our vantage point is midway down the backstretch, elevated some 30 feet in the air. It gives us a complete view of the entire back straightaway. Behind us, nine holes of the Speedway golf course laying inside the huge infield. Today, it's a giant picnic ground covered with thousands of people. They're relaxed now, but as we get closer to the start of the race, they'll begin to crowd closer to the fence to view racing's most exciting moment, and we'll be covering it here from the backstretch. Sid?
3: That's our rookie announcer with 7 years under his belt, Doug Zink. As the car is moving to number 3, here's Ron Carroll, who's reported most of the action for the past several 500s. Good morning, Ronnie.
4: And good morning, Sid. The throngs of people continue to pour into this third turn area, anxiously awaiting the start of this unparalleled sporting event. This quarter-mile stretch of asphalt is ready for the test that will be given this day. It's provided many anxious moments over the years, these past 30 days, no exception. Now, back to you in the tower.
3: Across another short straightaway between turn 3 and 4, we come to a man who's been with us for 23 years today, and coincidentally, today is also his birthday. Best wishes to my good friend, Jim Shelton.
5: Sid, thank you very, very much. Hi, from high over turn number 4 of that tricky northwest. We're about 100 feet in the air here in a special stand, looking over cars coming out of number 3 turn and here to number 4 and then down the home stretch to Sid Collins. Mark Donahue, Bobby Unser, and Mike Mosley all went out on this turn last year. Let's hope for a good, safe, and exciting race. Now back to you, Sid.
3: Thank you, Jim, and again, best wishes for the day and a safe one for all of our crew. We'll pick up our men in the pits in just a moment. Now stay tuned for the greatest spectacle in racing. We're moving around the racetrack, picking up our vantage points and our broadcasters. We roar out of turn 4 and move into the pit area. It's a quarter mile long. There we have three experts, each watching one-third of the cars as they come in. Starting with a 10-year hard worker in the north pits is Chuck Marlowe.
6: Up here's... Look at the 11 cars, and we find five of the fast ones in years past. McCluskey, Kenyon, Hurtubise, Ruby, and Johnny Rutherford, each looking for quick times in the pits today to improve their positions on the track. This from the north pit.
3: Chuck, very good. Into the center pits, this next man introduces Tony Holman to start the race and moves rapidly all day long. He's been with us for 21 years now, Luke Walton.
7: Here in the hub of the world's greatest super service station is where the Board of Strategy meets. This is the middle pit, where the crews of some 12 cars function. What they do and how they do it will be our report from this, the nerve center of the race, Sid.
3: Fine, Luke. Now we wind up in the south pits with Lou Palmer. For this, his 15th year on the crew, Lou handles his assignment during the race, then moves to victory lane for the winner's interview. Let's hear from Lou Palmer.
8: And here in the south pit area, we run from a front row starter, Peter Revson, to the man in last position, starting out, Wally Dallenbach, replacing the injured Art Pollard. And our point of broadcast is a privileged position, thanks to USAC and the Page crew. We're in Mike Hiss's pit and aboard his timing stand. So the view is good, then a wander down to Victory Lane later in the day, and see you from there, Sid.
3: And always a superb job by Lou in Victory Lane. Now, those are the remote points. Here in the tower is John DeCamp with 9 years as chief statistician. Good morning, John.
9: Morning, Sid, and I'm happy to be with you all day.
3: Bill Fleetemeyer and Bill Lamb are scorers for 13 years. Donald Davidson of the fabulous memory of Racing Facts for the 8th year. And race driver authority, my friend Len Sutton, for his 7th year with us.
10: Thanks again for asking me back. It's a perfect day for racing, and I know every driver out there is going to be going for a win.
3: We also have, and good to have you, Lenny. I'll be talking to you much throughout the day. We have our roving microphone reporter, Bob Forbes, with us. We have John Walters, technical switching supervisor for the 20th time, our chief engineer, Russ Arnold, director, Elmer George, our fine producer, Jack Morrow, who has all the headaches, and statistical help from Ted Harding for the 18th year. We have John Fugate and Dick Sauer, director of timing and scoring, and one rookie this time, engineer Tom Alibrandi, working on the switching as well. And now let's start on the starting lineup field, so you can write it down. We'll probably break it a couple of times, but we will start. In the first row, car number 6, Bobby Unser, Albuquerque, New Mexico, Anoffi, Olsonite Eagle, and Eagle Chassis. Car number 12, Peter Revson, New York City, and off the engine, Gulf McLaren, McLaren chassis. And number 66, Mark Donahue, Newtown Square, Pennsylvania, and off the Sunoco McLaren, a McLaren chassis. The second row, car number 7, Gary Bettenhausen, Tinley Park, Illinois, and off the Sunoco McLaren, a McLaren chassis. Number 9, Mario Andretti, Nazareth, Pennsylvania, and off the Viceroy Special, a Parnelli chassis. Car number 1, Joe Leonard, San Jose, California, and off the Samsonite Special, a Parnelli chassis. Third row, number 34, a rookie, Sam Posey, Sharon, Connecticut, and off a Norris Eagle, an Eagle chassis. Number 18, Johnny Rutherford, Fort Worth, Texas, and off the Patrick Petroleum Special, a Brabham chassis. Car number 42 on the outside of row 3, a rookie, David Earl Swede Savage, Santa Ana, California, and off a Michener Industry Special, an Eagle chassis. Continuing with the starting lineup, the fourth row, car number 15, Steve Krizaloff, Parsippany, New Jersey, and off the Airway Lloyd Special, a Kingfish chassis. Number 5, Lloyd Ruby, Wichita Falls, Texas, a Ford Wind Special, an Atlanta chassis. Number 23, Mel Kenyon, Lebanon, Indiana, a Ford engine, Gilmore Racing Team Special, a Coyote. Row 5, number 56, Jim Herdebees, North Tonawanda, New York, a Ford, the Miller High Life Special, a Coyote chassis. Number 89, a rookie, John Martin, Long Beach, California, an off the engine, it's called the Unsponsored Special, it's a Brabham chassis. Number 48, Jerry Grant, Seattle, Washington, an offie, the Mystery Eagle, an Eagle chassis. Row 6, number 98, Mike Mosley, Claremont, Indiana, an offie, the Vivitar Special, a Watson Eagle. The middle of row 6, number 2, three-time winner A.J. Foyt, Jr. of Houston, Texas. A Ford, the ITT Thompson Special, a Coyote. Number 3, Billy Vukovich, Fresno, California. And off the Sugar Ripe Prune Special, an Eagle chassis. The seventh row, car number 4, winner Al Unser the last 2 years, Albuquerque, New Mexico, and off the Viceroy Special, a Parnelli chassis. Number 14, Roger McCluskey, Tucson, Arizona, and off the American Marine Underwriter Special, an Antares car. Number 84, George Snyder, Bakersfield, California, a Ford engine, the ITT Thompson Special, a Coyote. The eighth row, number 95, Carl Williams, Grandview, Missouri, an offie, the City of Terre Haute Special, an Eagle. Number 44, Dick Simon, Salt Lake City, Utah, a Ford engine, the Travelodge Sleeper, a Lola. Number 52, Sammy Sessions, Nashville, Michigan, a Ford, the Gene White Firestone Special, and a Lola. Row 9, number 60, rookie Mike Hiss, Tustin, California, an offie engine, the STP Pylon Windshield Wiper Blade Special, an Eagle. Number 24, Gordon Johncock, Mount Pleasant, Michigan, an offie, Gulf McLaren, a McLaren chassis. Number 33, a rookie, David Salt Walther, Dayton, Ohio, a Ford, the Dayton Steel Wheel Special, a PJ Colt. Row 10, number 17, last year's Rookie of the Year, Denny Zimmerman, Glastonbury, Connecticut, an offie, Bryant Heating and Cooling Special, a McLaren. Number 31, a rookie, John Mailer, Bettendorf, Iowa, an offie, Harbor Fuel Oil Special, a McLaren. Number 37, a rookie, Lee Koonsman, Gutenberg, Iowa, an offie, Caves Buick Company Special, a Gerhardt. And the 11th row, number 11, a rookie, Jimmy Carruthers, Anaheim, California, a Ford, the U.S. Armed Forces Steed Special, a Brawner Scorpion. Number 21, Cale Yarborough, Timmonsville, South Carolina, a Ford, Bill Daniels, GOP Special, and Atlanta. And rounding out the field in last place, filling in for the injured Art Pollard, number 40, Wally Dollenbach of Ford, the STP Oil Treatment Special, Alola. Now stay tuned for the greatest spectacle in racing. In the lineup, we have 8 Eagles, 6 McLarens, 4 Coyotes, 3 Lolas, and 3 Parnellis. There are 11 Ford engines and 22 Offies, and 19 riding on Goodyear rubber and 14 on Firestone. The qualification average of the entire starting field, 183.655 miles an hour, and last year's average of 171.665 miles an hour. Now let's go down trackside alongside the gleaming Hurst Olds pace car in cameo white and gold. At the starting line is Luke Walton.
11: Jim Rathman, the 1960 winner, will drive the pace car, and Speedway President Tony Hullman will marshal the starting field. Tony, how do you communicate with the drivers on the pace lap? Do you have signals?
12: The drivers are familiar with our hand signals, and that's what we use. And we are primarily interested in the formation in the front row and are guided accordingly.
11: Jim, the speeds are higher this year. Does that mean that you'll take them on a faster pace lap?
13: Not necessarily. Whatever happens in that fourth corner up there, we'll just give them a good, fast, clean start and get them down here and all in formation, and we'll do our best to get a good start, and we'll get the pace car off the racetrack in good shape.
11: Thank you very much, gentlemen. Have a good, clean start. Now back to Sid in the tower.
3: Luke, thank you very much, and stand by Tony and watch him for Gentlemen Start Your Engines. And now the Honorable Edgar D. Whitcomb, Governor of the State of Indiana, has stopped by and asked for a moment of our time before the race got underway. Good morning, sir.
14: Good morning. I certainly have, and I'm here to designate and commission Sid Collins as a distinguished Hoosier in the state of Indiana. And in addition to that, I have a certificate of appreciation to Sid Collins, Chief Announcer of Indianapolis Motor Speedway Radio Network, from the Armed Forces Radio and Television Service, Washington, D.C. That's the American Armed Forces Radio and Television Service, from Colonel Frank Hurrah. In recognition of your outstanding broadcasting achievement as the voice of the Indianapolis 500 for 25 consecutive years. And very important, from the White House, Washington, D.C., a letter, Dear Mr. Collins, as you observe your 25th consecutive year of broadcasting at the Indianapolis 500, I join with your many friends and fans across this country as they express admiration and gratitude for the contribution you made to championship automobile racing in America. May it give you every satisfaction to know that you have brought the excitement of this increasingly popular sport to so many thousands of fellow citizens. Sincerely, Richard Nixon. And I know this comes as a great surprise, Sid.
3: Governor, last time I got a letter from the president, it said greetings. I don't know quite what to say at this point, but I thank you very much, and I couldn't be more pleased than to have you as a longtime personal friend and the governor of our great state of Indiana make the presentations. I thank you for coming over.
14: Well, all these congratulatory notes and letters from your many thousands of friends are certainly deserved by you for the contribution you have made to racing, and you have my personal congratulation for all the 5 million people of the state of Indiana.
3: Thank you very much, Governor. Governor Edgar Whitcomb, Lenny, how about that?
10: That's wonderful, Sid. May I be second to congratulate you on
3: a fine job,
10: an outstanding job, and I'm proud to be with you today.
3: Well, thank you. I take too much time on a self-serving basis for a 25th year. A lot of people do things for 25 years, but I think it's wonderful that auto racing has received the interest of the President of the United States, certainly. I thank you very much, Governor. Now, we'll be back and continue with our build-up before the start of the 500-mile race in just a moment. Back in the Master Control Tower once again, obviously at this race, and Lenny, you can join in with me now as we begin to work as a partnership situation. It's important to start up front in the race. Only 3 drivers in 25 years have started worse than 12th and still won the event. There were Graham Hill in 1966, who started 15th, Sam Hanks, an 11th place start in 57, and Bill Vukovich, who won from 19th in 1954. And today, Al Unser is starting 19th, Foyt is 17th, and Gordy Johncock is 26th. How'd you feel when you started either near the front or the back?
10: Well, I can remember vividly those years that I started in the second or third rows, and it's definitely an advantage, and I think this year is going to be no exception. The wings that have been added to the cars this year, which of course has given the fantastic speed, takes away the opportunity to see up through the pack. And it's definitely been a discussion between the drivers that very possibly passing is going to be difficult today. And if it is to be difficult, starting up front is a definite advantage.
3: Celebrities here today all over the place. The 500 Festival has their queen, Elaine Marie Scherr. Phil Harris is here, and James Garner, Andy Devine, Miss Hurst, Linda Vaughn, insurance executive from Beverly Hills, California, Wes Mahaney and Jack McFarlane, Don Amici, Marianne Mobley, Jim Neighbors, Gail Fisher, Marty Allen, the commanding general of the 5th Army, from Akron, John Kelly and George Lennox and Larry Truesdale, E.F. Carter, Scotty Brubaker, Bill McCrary, Jack Duffy from Hearst Performance, Hal Cole is here. We have so many people who have come out and taken the parade around the track, but now they can't because the cars are lined up and they're getting set to go. This is the moment we've been waiting for, and everybody is tingling, I'm sure, and very shortly you, Bill, will be with us as you hear the music and the call and the sound of the engine and the parade lap. So to give us ample time to be sure that we get the national anthem in, I think we'll break momentarily now and then return. Stay tuned for the greatest spectacle in racing. Only one other time in history have the same three drivers occupied the front row 2 years in succession. Last year, Pete Revson was on the pole. Next was Donahue with Bobby Unser on the outside. These three positions are changed today, making it Unser, Revson, and Donahue. And back in 1940 and 41, Wilbur Shaw, Rex Mays, and Maury Rose monopolized row one. And oddly, all three had different spots each time then. Every one of the 33 starting cars today bettered Peter Revson's pole speed of last year. Slowest this time was Cale Yarborough at 178.8, and Peter sat on the pole in 71 at 178.6. This has never occurred before. The record spread for a 33-car starting field is 17.761 miles an hour in 1946, with Ralph Hepburn on the pole at 133.9, Al Putnam slowest at 116.2. Then in 1933, Billy Arnold won the pole at 113.2, and Harry Butcher was slowest at 87 miles an hour. But then there were 38 cars starting. Today, the differential is 17.076 miles an hour between the fastest and the slowest, Bobby Unser and Cale Yarborough. Over the years, the speeds have increased, as you know, tremendously up to this time in the 195 bracket. Rene Thomas first hit 100. Frank Lockhart reached 120. Jim Snyder, smash 130, and I'll continue in a moment. Right now, here is the Purdue University Band with our national anthem as 300,000 souls stand here at Indianapolis.

0: Now the playing of taps to honor America's heroes, played by the combined United States Forces Color Guard. Perhaps our agenda was incorrect, but we do not have the rendering of taps. That was scheduled. Very shortly, we'll have the varicolored balloons going skyward. And right now, the cars themselves with the immediate crews are on the track, and all the visitors and well-wishers and guests have moved away. And Lenny, it might be a good time here, if we could, before we have back home again in Indiana, for you as much time as we have, and I'll cut you when the balloons go up, to give us a rough idea about these lights we have this year. There's a new system of lights under the caution.
1: Yes, it is quite different, and it's something that's being tried kind of for the first time, because around the rest of the racing circuit, the pace car seems to be pretty well favored as a way of controlling speeds under the yellow lights or under an accident situation. The system here is whereby they have eight separate lights situated around the racetrack, and electronically they can move the numbers on these lights at whatever pace they want.
0: Now the rendering of taps.

Music, which makes every Hoosier heart jump. Certainly those of you listening from many miles away and those of us here as TV star, Jim Nabors will sing Back Home Again in Indiana as over 20,000 very colored balloons will soar into the brilliant Hoosier sky as they're released from a giant tent where they've been filled and stored all night long. And this is being coordinated now just a few feet from the starting line.

0: Jim Nabors. At the end there, reaching a little bit all the way from Gary to Evansville for his Indiana home, but he made it. And we're delighted to have him. A pleasant fella you've seen in the series Gomer Pyle, and it's the first time he's been to this racetrack. Pace car has made its final inspection, of course, long before these cars came on the track itself. Now at the line, let's pick up Luke Walton.
1: Since 8 o'clock this morning, the nonpareil pre-race festivities have been building up to this moment. Now the 2.5-mile deck is cleared for action. Jim Rathman has moved the pace car onto the track opposite the pylon preparatory to racing's most dramatic admonition. Astronaut Pete Conrad will be in the pace car. Operating the radio communications, Chris Schenkel, sports director of ABC, will be in the pace car. And for the first time, a woman will ride in the pace car, the internationally known Dolly Cole, wife of the president of General Motors. And Tony Holman will set the field in order for the start. Now mutely situated in the 11 tiers of three, about 100 feet to the rear of the pace car, is the multi-million dollar array of the fastest racing cars of all time, competing for the world's richest purse. This is the 56th year racing greats have taken their places here at the starting line. As is tradition, there is newness in the 1972 field, newness in equipment, newness in personnel, newness in electronic lighting signals ladies to the contestants. And now this innovation in automobile engineering is a trademark of the Indianapolis 500. All month long, racing aficionados have been awestricken by the pre-race speeds of these cars. Today, the moment of truth is at hand. Can they maintain such a high rate of speed for 500 miles? For many years, the official logo of the Indianapolis Motor Speedway has been the winged wheel. Today, the race will feature winged automobiles. They are equipped with airfoils. Right behind us, the mechanics and the cars. This is the 500, and this is the man who turns it on, Tony Holman.
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0: The Hearst Performance Olds pace car is pulling away toward the number one turn. The beautiful Hearst convertible with 1960 Indianapolis winner Jim Rathman at the wheel. He's compiled 5,300 miles in competition on this track. Riding with him are Speedway President Tony Holman and President Bob Draper of Hearst, Mrs. Edward M. Cole, wife of the President of General Motors, astronaut Pete Cooper, and Chris Schenkel of ABC Television. And A.J. Foyt's car is the only one thus far near us not getting away. Another car further down, and Len Sutton will have his glasses on that one and check who that is. John Mailer's car also not starting, and the field is already heading into turn two. Mailer's car is being pushed, but Foyt's car is having considerable difficulty and not even a sputter, but we'll go ahead without it right now. This is the parade lap, the first of two before the start. Only once did all 33, there's Mailer, and Foyt is still there. Foyt trying for an unprecedented fourth 500 win. In the past, we've had ill-fated situations on men trying to win four or 500-mile races, and A.J. Foyt is being pushed, but the car is not starting. Back in 1936, Bill Cummins couldn't get his car into gear. He'd won the race in 1934, and is being pushed over toward the side by the pit area. Some of the world's greatest race drivers are on the track below. $2 million worth of brilliantly colored and precisely tuned equipment, straining, anxious to start their trip of 500 miles. And if all goes well, one should be right back here at the start-finish line in about 3 1/4 hours, and Foyt is still not started. He is right in front of us beneath the tower, 30 feet in front of the starting line, right where Victory Lane will be later, as a matter of fact, and he hoped desperately to make it four in Victory Lane. Wouldn't that be a shame if he couldn't get going? His ITT Thompson special. Victory Lane, two words with no parallel to men who devote their lives to speed and competition and raw courage. The entranceway to that prized strip of ground paved with many disappointments. This may be one today for A.J. Foyt. As was said of old, ideals are like stars. You will not touch them with your hands, but like the seafaring man in the ocean, you may choose them as your guides, and following them, reach your destiny. Each one of these drivers has thought of winning this race since he was a small boy. And here he is, at this precise instant, reaching out for the stars, grasping for his destiny, and A.J. Foyt is still not started, and they should be coming around turn four in just a moment, but Foyt is still not going. His entire crew is pushing him some 80 yards, almost a football field's length here, down toward the scoring pylon, and the car still hasn't given a gasp of sound. In the famous words of A.J. Foyt, a quote of his, winning may not be everything, but losing is nothing. And if you know Foyt, that epitomizes his philosophy, and certainly right now he is losing. He can't even get the car away from the starting grid. He's down to the tower. They're coming by as they head toward turn number one. We watch them go by A.J. Foyt's car and send the microphone down to Mike Ahern.
1: Okay, Sid, thank you. 32 shiny new convertibles out for a Saturday drive with their tops not quite down. That's the first impression you get here in turn one. Now, these cars with those high, wide wings mounted up behind the driver. The field now swings gently into turn one. They're in front of us now. Bobby Unser in the dream car, a nightmare for everyone else this year, alongside the bright gold McLaren of Peter Revson, the brilliant blue and yellow mount of Mark Donohue. Then, now you can hear that power waiting to be unleashed. There's Bettenhausen, Andretti, Leonard, Posey, Rutherford, Savage, going into turn two, and Howdy Bell.
2: Now, the magnificence of this color is something else, I'll tell you. It's terribly exciting to be here right on this wall. Steve Kiseloff in his beautiful brown car, Lloyd Ruby, and there we see Mel Kenyon's bright red. Hurtubise in the 56, a white car, John Martin, Jerry Grant. Then there's little popular Mike Mosley, and Billy Vukovich, of course, with a space in there where A.J. Foyt is missing. The field has gone completely by us now, and we should be up in front of Doug Zink in the backstretch.
3: Thank you, Howdy. Passing by us right now here on the backstretch. The field is strung out somewhat here on the backstretch, but they'll tighten it up next time around. Carl Williams' car was smoking a little earlier, but it's running cleanly right now. They're up to turn three at Ron Carroll. And thank you, Doug. The moment we've been awaiting is upon us. The color, the excitement, the sound of speed, the month of May. It's all right here, right now. There's two-time winner Al Unser, rookies Mike Giz and Saltwater, and the very popular Gordy John Cuck. But now it's on to turn four, and here is Jim Shelton.
2: Ron, thank you very much. The old saying, wish you were here, is never truer than right now. We think we are viewing the most exciting part of any sporting event in the whole world, the start of the Indianapolis 500. The cars in all colors, the gleaming helmets, the fantastic crowd, it all adds up to the most exciting thing anywhere around. It's start time for the world's greatest race, and here's the voice of the 500, our chief announcer, Sid Collins.
0: 32 throbbing monsters move out of turn number four and head toward the starting line as Pat Vadin shows a finger for one more lap. They will go around, apparently, one more time because the green flag comes out and the 1972 500-mile race is on. Come in, Mike Ahern.
1: Okay, Sid, diving low. Bobby Unser takes over first place. And coming up on the inside, Mario Andretti to come into second. Mark Donahue takes over third. Turn two and Howdy Bell.
3: We see them now, and it is. It's Bobby Unser in that first spot. It's Mario Andretti second. Mark Donahue is third. At car number 34, Sam Posey is fourth as they head to the back stretch, and here's Doug Zink.
4: And Bobby Unser opening up a lead here on the main straightaway has lost something from his car, a piece of cloth flying through the air here on the racetrack. The signal bombs in the background. They're up at turn three. Here's Ron Carroll.
3: And Bobby Unser is already by us. Mario Andretti is in second place. Then Mark Donahue as they go to four. Jim Shelton.
2: Right here, it's Bobby Unser. He just went by. You heard him. And the big surprise, there's Mario Andretti, but he's a great driver. And now let's go to the start line, and here's Sid Collins.
0: Roaring by number six, Bobby Unser in first place, and Mario Andretti fighting for a second as they come into turn one, picking up Mike Ahern. We can't hear you, Mike. Take it, Howdy Bell, in turn two.
3: It's Bobby Unser with a 200-yard lead. Mark Donahue in second. Mario Andretti third. Gary Bettenhausen is now in fourth place. The other item to report, Salt Walter in car number 33 has pulled off the track onto the infield grass about 10 feet from the yellow line here in turn two. Back to the tower.
0: A.J. Foyt has joined the race. He's in the field. Foyt is now running. Bobby Unser is leading. Pick it up on turn three, Ron Carroll.
3: All right, Sid, and Bobby Unser is already over into turn four as we move very quickly to Jim Shelton.
0: Thank you, Jim.
2: All right, we're past here, Sid. You have him in view right now.
0: There he goes. Bobby Unser roaring by over 100 yards ahead of Donahue, and running third is Peter Revson, coming into one, Ahern.
1: Sid, Unser right by now up on the short chute. There goes Donahue. Peter Revson picking up a couple of yards there on Donahue. Howdy Bell in turn two.
3: Unser just by us. Good lead over Donahue. Here he comes. There is Peter Revson. Then it's Gary Bettenhausen. Then Sam Posey, followed by Mario Andretti. And then that looks like number five there, Lloyd Ruby, moving up to the backstretch and Doug.
4: And Bobby Unser with a wide lead here on the backstretch. They're up to turn number three and Ron Carroll.
3: All right, Doug, and Gary, or rather, Mark Donahue has moved into second place, followed by Revson right now as they go to four and Jim.
2: Well, Mario Andretti has dropped away back. We don't know what happened there. Down the end of the home stretch right now, it looks as though Bobby Unser just running away with this thing. How about us, Sid?
0: He certainly is. He is some 250 yards at least in front of Mark Donahue. Peter Revson next, followed by Gary Bettenhausen. And then we pick up Sam Posey, a rookie who started in seventh place, has moved up to fifth place right now. They should be a number two. Howdy Bell.
3: All right. There's Mark Donahue in second place going by. Revson is in third place. And, of course, Bobby is way out in front, as you pointed out so far. Gary Bettenhausen is still currently in fourth position. And looks like Bobby's in turn number three.
4: Yes, he is. He's already by us, as a matter of fact, all by himself as that lead continues to stretch as they go to four and Jim.
2: All right, Bobby Unser's out all by himself, and then Donahue and Revson are pretty close together. There goes Donahue right now. There goes Revson down on the home stretch. Here's Sid.
0: Let's see if Bob has extended that lead even further, and it appears it's just about the same, maybe a little further. Bobby Unser, a good 3 or 4 football fields, about the way I dropped them. Pick it up, Mike.
1: Yes, Sid, he's like he's on rails going through this turn. Not a bobble. He's in the short chute now. That's Donahue. There goes Revson. And then Bettenhausen. Turn two, Howdy Bell.
3: Wow, there he goes. Bobby Unser right by our position here on the outside wall. Right there, Mark Donahue. Then it's Peter Revson. Then number seven, Gary Bettenhausen. And there's a little bit of distance, about 100 yards. Then comes Sam Posey. Next is number nine, and that's Mario Andretti. Then number five, and that happens to be Lloyd Ruby, and then Mike Mosley up to the backstretch.
4: And the field beginning to string out here on the backstretch as they whiz by a bunch of cars on farther back behind the leaders up to three at Ron Carroll. look, we're looking at Mario Andretti go slower and slower, somehow losing that quick lead he had at the beginning or in second place. Jim?
2: All right, Bobby Unser's down with Sid again.
0: We have a speed of 166.320 miles an hour for the first lap. 166.320 with the old record. And a new speed was 187.116 miles an hour. 187.116 for a new record. Let's pick him up on number three, Ron Carroll. Johnny Rutherford comes into the pits. Chuck, is he close enough for you to see him?
5: Sid, he's just down the way from me. I'm going to step over here if I can and try to catch what he's going to do. We have no activity in the Walther pits right now. Out over the line, it looks as if Rutherford has shut off. And they're working underneath the rear end, the transmission of the car. It's hard to tell what it is from here, but he definitely has shut off. Back to you, Sid.
0: Okay, Chuck, keep an eye on them. Now, we're spreading out a bit, so we'll have to not go man by man. It'd be impossible to call a 500-mile race that way all day long. Let's get some information here. First of all, from Ronnie Carroll in turn three and then from John DeCamp. Come in, Ron.
4: And Sid, Sweet Savage in car 42 went by us just a moment ago, smoking very badly. Smoke coming from the rear of that car.
0: All right, thank you. Now, John DeCamp, as many positions as you could pick up at the start of the race.
6: Sid, I have car number six in the lead, Bobby Unser, 66, Mark Donahue in second. In third place, car 12, Peter Revson, running in fourth right now. Gary Bettenhausen, car number seven. In fifth spot, car number 34, Sam Posey. In sixth spot, it's Mario Andretti in car number nine. In seventh spot, car number 98, Mike Mosley. In eighth spot, car number five, Lloyd Ruby. And in ninth spot, car 48, Jerry Grant. In 10th spot, Joe Leonard in car number 1. In 11th, car 56, Jim Hurtubise. And that's as far as I got them on the 6th lap, Sid.
0: We had a report here from the observation deck that Salt Walther in 33 pulled off the track on turn 2 during the first lap. Howdy, did you see him down there?
2: Yes, Sid, we reported that when you threw it to us a moment ago.
0: Okay, very good. Thank you very much. I guess I was busy trying to figure things out up here. We're trying to get the standings for you, and we're a bit slow in picking those up right now. We did get a new track record for Bobby Unser, which was appeared to be almost 20 miles an hour faster than last year's of Mark Donahue, and I've questioned it, so we're checking again. Once again, the north pit, here's Chuck Marlowe. Chuck, come in.
2: The rear ends.
0: Okay, Len Sutton.
7: I just wanted to report, Sid, that Bobby Unser is running laps at 184.5 miles per hour, so the speed is up generously this year, and any speeds that I'm sure that we're receiving are probably pretty accurate.
0: John Mailer in car 31 pulled into the pits at the end of the first parade lap and stopped momentarily and returned to the track. And Foyt's car at that time hadn't started, but now A.J. Foyt's car has started. He's on the track. And right now in the pits is Sweet Savage, David Earl Savage, Santa Ana, California. And the car is being pushed, and Johnny Rutherford is back out, heading down the pit area once again toward the racetrack exit. Now, we'll be back with more activity. We have to excuse our delay in getting to you the standings, which we'd hope to give you rapidly at the end of one laps, two, four, and when we get to 10. We're right on 10 right now. But we seem to have some confusion getting the information from the timing and scoring floor. But we'll certainly have it for you very shortly as soon as they straighten it out down there. But I know a figure like 118 miles an hour can't be right, so I don't want to read it to you. The old record was 50, 60 miles an hour faster than that. Anyway, right now, Bobby Unser is already lapping the tail of the field. Bobby Unser already, believe it or not, in 10 laps coming around to grab those in the back of the field. So it's been a fantastic start for this man who has been driving with increasingly fine techniques during his entire racing career. In his first couple of races, the first time he went about one lap and then two laps. And we'll have Donald Davidson in shortly to analyze the start of the race for us and make some comparatives of other drivers who have done this well, this rapidly over the years. But right now we have at unofficially at 11 laps, Bobby Unser in first place in car number 6. Number 66, Mark Donahue, second. Number 7, Gary Bettenhausen is running third. That's his teammate. Number 12, Pete Revson, fourth. 34, Sam Posey, fifth. 98, Mike Mosley, sixth. Number nine, Mario Andretti, seventh. Number one, Joe Leonard, eighth. Number 18, Johnny Rutherford, ninth. And number 42, Sweet Savage, 10th. And we'll have all 33 for you throughout the day many, many times, so your favorites will be recognized. And Rutherford once again coming in. Haven't kept track from here, but Chuck Marlowe probably is. That's probably his third time in the pits. Certainly two, and probably more than two. And here is Chuck Marlowe in the North Pit. Chuck?
5: Yes, Sid. This looks as if the same thing this time as they're working over Rutherford again. They're looking in the back. Frank Delroy, who is the chief of the tech committee, is examining the rear of the car. And it's interesting to note that they did the same thing with car number 42, that Sweet Savage, just a moment ago. Both cars were in at the same time, and they were examining the rear ends of these cars. Now back to you, Sid.
0: All right, these days we have, starting this year, four mandatory pit stops. Because Rutherford is not making mandatory pit stops. He is making stops for reasons of repair, probably, not even precautionary. We still have in the lead Bobby Unser running smoothly. Next time he comes by, we'll follow him around the track and see what the other cars are doing in his wake. That's about what it is with these airfoils. He's rippling the air and letting them eat that dust behind him. Bobby is running very, very comfortably and smoothly right now. And as he comes by, we will follow him around for at least one lap. Driving car number six, the Olsonite Eagle, who won the race here in 1968 and is certainly out to repeat and also to get the dominance back in the Unser family on the side of Bobby, not brother Al, who's won it 2 years in a row. Wouldn't that be something? If here he comes by now. Pick it up, Mike Ahern, Bobby Unser.
1: Yes, and he's gliding. That's the only word for it into this turn right now. Amazing how incredibly fast he's getting through here. Once this year, he was clocked at 188 in the turns. He's in turn two now, Howdy Bell.
2: And here he comes, going right by our position here, very beautifully, as if he were on rails, to coin a phrase, so to speak. Fantastic down the through the second turn. He's up the backstretch, and Doug Zink should see him.
3: And he's got nearly a full backstretch lead over second place. And we noticed a couple of laps ago that Peter Revson set Mark Donahue up here on the backstretch and passed him, taking over second position. Third is Donahue. Now Bettenhausen setting Donahue up and trying to take him up into turn number three. Here's Ron Carroll.
4: And watching Bobby Unser move through traffic beautifully just a moment ago and over into turn four, and Jim.
2: And to show you how fast he's going, he's down to Sid Collins already.
0: And he roars by, making another pass. And we'll be back now in just a moment. As Johnny Rutherford leaves the pits, stay tuned for the greatest spectacle in racing.
7: Glenn Sutton back here in the control tower. We seem to be having a little confusion in getting the proper speeds and running order from timing and scoring. And Sid personally went down to check this out. The race at this point is running very smoothly. The speeds are way up there. Bobby Unser running laps at 183, 184 miles per hour. And as far as pit activity, I would say that it's down this year from what we've noticed in the past. There will always be two or three cars that are having trouble at the early part of the race. A.J. Foyt, his problems seem to be minor as he was out on the track running as the green flag came down. As far as laps down, I'm not sure whether he is one lap down or running with the field, but he is running very well. The field is running very smoothly. Passing by the leaders is occurring on every turn. The front straightaway, there's as many as five cars going through the first turn right at this very moment, and going so swiftly that you can hardly read the numbers. And Sid, you're back.
0: Thank you, Len, for covering. I thought I'd better go down myself and check with the timing and scoring department. And I cannot indict them until I know what is wrong, and I wouldn't then, because that is their responsibility. They have some kind of a mix-up down there, and I know that our fans who keep charts want to do that, so please don't write me mean letters. I will pass it along to you when I get it. But right now they had an average speed for the first lap of 87 miles an hour, so obviously there's something malfunctioning. I'm sure they'll get it straightened out, and we'll have it before we leave the air, and hopefully long before that. Again, another pit stop in the North Pit, and here's Chuck Marlowe.
5: Right, this is Steve Krisloff, car number 15, and he's being fueled. They are dropping the extension pipe out over the transom-type pipe to drop lines to both sides. Krisloff is being given just a little bit of sustenance, and there it must be terribly hot. The temperature not too high here on the track yet, but the humidity up near 55%. They've just about completed the fueling job, adding just a bit of water and pouring it right down the neck of Krisloff. As the car is ready to go, the lines haven't been pulled away yet. It's a long pit stop, and I think we better throw it back to you, Sid, and you can watch him come by. Up to you now.
8: All righty, we'll do that. Bobby Unser roaring by now. We'll watch for that man leaving the pits. I'm going to hold Donald back here until we have another break so we can give him a few minutes of time to elaborate for us his analysis of the start of the race. Again, Bobby Unser running very, very smoothly on lap number 19. In second place, number 12, Peter Revson. And in third place, number 66, Mark Donahue. Number 7, Gary Bettenhausen. Running fourth, number 98, Mike Mosley, fifth. Number 9, Mario Andretti is sixth. Number 34, Sam Posey is seventh. 1, Joe Leonard, eighth. Number 15, Steve Krizloff is ninth. And number 5, Lloyd Ruby has moved up to 10th. Again, these are the unofficial figures I'm taking off the scoring pylon, not from the timing and scoring floor. And if you've seen a little bedlam, you can go down there with me and see the people scrambling. We have information here, John, you might want to check it with me, that car number 42, Sweet Savage, out of the race with engine failure.
6: Sid, some minutes ago, they pushed him down to the pit area and into the garage area. He had a couple of mechanics riding and a couple of pushing, and that looked like all for Sweet.
8: Have to get you a little closer to that microphone, I think, with this noise here, John. We couldn't hear you too well. But Sweet Savage out of the race in car number 42. Sweet, a rookie in the Michener Industries car. And we're very sorry to see him in his first bid go out so very, very soon with engine failure.
7: Steve Krizloff is back out on the track. It would appear that that he's all right again.
8: Back in the master control tower once again. I want to call in our valedictorian of our class, Donald Davidson, whom you've gotten to know and appreciate over the years, of a fabulous memory. And if you had to look these things up, it would take you a couple of weeks. But Donald, out of his racing knowledge and mine, can analyze the start of this race, the way Bobby Unser took off and the lead he had, and whatever else he has of pertinency to tell us about right now. Hi, Don.
9: Okay, Sid. Well, one of the most spectacular leads at the end of the first lap in the past, Duke Nawan with a Novi in 1949 was a good one. Barnelli Jones with the Turbine in 67 was a good one, and even Mark Donahue last year built up a good lead. I think it's quite remarkable. We're working the 22nd, almost the 23rd lap now, and we still haven't had a yellow light.
8: Strangely, thank you, Don. We'll be calling you in throughout the day. Strangely, we did not have a record on the only figures I've gotten so far, and that was on lap number 10. It was not a new record. The speed, 167. 0.598. So again, if you're keeping charts, mark that down, and we'll try to fill in the 1, 2, and 4 laps later on today. We do have this one that's considered from the timing and scoring floor, unless they change that. 167.598, and it's very hard to believe, isn't it, Len?
7: Yes, Sid, I can hardly believe it. It should be at least the 180 mile per hour mark for the first 10 laps. I feel sure of that. George Schneider has been in and out of the pits. I'd like to report that too, Sid. Back to you.
8: Let's go to Howdy Bell on number 2.
3: We are reporting here that Peter Revson at car number 12 was coming through turn 2 very slowly with his hand raised in the air, indicating that he is not at racing speed, and he's now down on the grass just at the beginning of the back straightaway and hopping out of the car. Now back to the tower.
8: We're having a scramble down in the pits with Sam Posey right now in car number 34. He's driving the Norris Industries Special. Appears that they're gazing under the car. Len, this is in your department.
7: Sid, any time that we have a pit stop, I would say before 40 laps, it's going to be one where we have other problems. But, of course, while they're in, they're going to refuel the car. They may even change tires. So we will notice that. But they are underneath the car, and undoubtedly he hears or feels something in the back, possibly universal in the axle, or maybe just noises in the differential assembly. They are working feverishly. That's a very colorful crew. All of the crew of the Norris Industries is in driving uniform, and it does make it very colorful. Back to you, Sid.
8: Let us run down for you, because I'm certain this must be right, on the 10 laps, the standings anyway. We'll not worry about the speed then. Give you the standings we have received. We haven't gotten those on the 1, 2, or 4 either. But at 10 laps now, or 25 miles, the standings were as follows as Sam Posey goes out on the track again. Number 6, Bobby Unser was first. 66, Mark Donahue running second. Number 12, Pete Revson third. Number 7, Gary Bettenhausen fourth. 98, Mike Mosley, 5th. 34, Sam Posey, 6th. Number 9, Mario Andretti, 7th. 48, Jerry Grant moving up to 8th. Number 5, Lloyd Ruby is 9th. And number 1, Joe Leonard was 10th. So those are the standings at the end of 10 laps, with Bobby Unser here on lap number 26, still running comfortably way, way out in front. John?
10: Sid, the way I got them on the 25th lap, and this is unofficial, of course, is that Bobby Unser was running in number 1 in car 6. In 2nd place, Gary Bettenhausen in 7. In 3rd place, I had Mike Mosley in car 98. In 4th place, car 48, Jerry Grant. In 5th place, it was car 66, Mark Donahue. In 6th place, car number 9, Mario Andretti. In 7th spot, Gary Bettenhausen in car number, in 7th spot, Joe Leonard in car number 1. In 8th spot, car 15, Steve Krisiloff. And in 9th spot, car number 5, Lloyd Ruby. And I just got those 9, Sid.
8: Thank you. Now stay tuned for the greatest spectacle in racing. We haven't seen Peter Revson in car number 12. If any of the remote points pick him up, we don't think we've seen him come by for some time now, so call us. And Jack Morrow will let me know. We'll come out and see if you see him. I don't think he cut across the infield. Peter, who came in just seconds behind Al Unser last year to finish in second position, driving this time in car number 12, the Gulf McLaren car. Of course, the battle here today was shaping up between the Offie and the Ford, and thus far we have not had a chance to analyze. We haven't gone far enough. A.J. Foyt seems to be running very smoothly. The car sounds good, and he's out there getting his Sunday afternoon. It happens to be Saturday, ride in. Here's Mike Ahearn on turn number 1.
1: Yes, Sid, a few minutes ago, Howdy Bell did report from turn 2 that Peter Revson was down on the infield grass. In fact, he had begun slowing down in turn 1 here. Something went wrong with his car. He got in the along the apron of the track in the short chute, and then I guess it died over there in turn 2. I don't know if he's still over there or not, but we might call in Howdy Bell and check that out.
2: Yes, we have him over here. Now, you're right, Mike. We did report it. The wreckers have are towing the car back toward the pit area from our position. They're very slowly towing it back. It pulled in and stopped, and Peter got out of the car, and there was no particular smoke, flame, anything. It just something malfunctioned, and he stopped it on the grass next to the wall on the inside of the track just out of turn 2. And that's the story from turn 2 on number 12, Peter Revson.
8: All right, how do you think? Now to turn 3, and here's Ron Carroll.
4: And said, Bobby Unser just dropped down into the grass here in 3. I think he's over in 4 right now.
8: Jim, pick him up if you can see him, please.
11: He certainly is, and we're sorry to see that. Well, we don't know he's out of the race at all, but he came by here mighty slow, Sid, and he looks like he's just kind of drifting into the pits. He's not going in very fast at all, and perhaps you can see him down there now.
8: Yes, we can. We can see him. I guess the word would be limping. Chuck Marlowe can see him better. Chuck?
5: Right, Sid, he just came by me and threw something out of the cockpit. Could have been one of the visors. He's just coasting in, power off. Car number 6 down in front of you now, Sid.
8: The yellow flag is out. The yellow flag is out. And the cars are slowing down. And this is our first chance to use these new numerical flashings of lights. Let's pick up what it is, and then Lou Palmer will tell us. Lou, come in.
12: Well, in attendance with this yellow light, something's been done. For the last 5 laps, we've had a piece of a car laying just outside the groove as they enter the number 1 turn. And those taking the slower line have had to actually move toward the outside of the track in order to make it through. So that yellow light may simply have been to pick that up. If not, they've certainly made good use of the slowdown time in order to get it off. And that's our situation as green comes again.
8: And the green is out once again. So we're back to racing speed.
7: I'm sure, Sid, that was brought out just for that purpose, to get that material off the track. After so many laps, it could become a danger.
8: Here's Howdy Bell in turn 2.
2: Coming through turn 2, number 44, Dick Simon, very slowly moving up to the backstretch at a slow rate of speed, and it looks as though he sounded very sour. Looks as though he may be having some engine trouble.
8: Okay, we'll watch for him. The green is out as Pat Vidan holds the flag. And we're getting a kind of a tense feeling about the race. We have Bobby Unser, who's been dominant since the beginning, but it'd be most unusual if somebody would hold this all day long, as you know. But that's what the race is all about, to watch it unfold. And we're doing that right now. And we have 3 cars coming in the pits at the same time. 3 right now. They're all up by Chuck Marlowe. And we can't see who they are, except for one as the number comes in, Mel Kenyon. The other two are behind. Chuck, can you see them better?
5: Yes, I can, Sid. Car number 95, Carl Williams. Right behind him, car number 44, that's Dick Simon. They're fueling both cars. Simon had slowed down on the lap previously, as reported on the backstretch. It's a fueling job on car number 95 for Williams. They're changing the right rear tire. He has raised his visor, talking to one of the mechanics. And we're almost complete with the fueling job now. It's going to be a job if Simon gets out first, because he's awfully close to the rear end of Williams. It's a pretty tight pit job up here, and these crews are working most tenaciously over these cars. The right rear tire has been put back on. It's a knockoff lug on the back. They're wrapping it into position. Williams looks like he's ready to go. And car number 95, the City of Terre Haute Special, driven by Williams, still delaying down here on the line as they finish now with Dick Simon in the back. Let's see. We're having more delays, Sid. Rather than hold it, let's go back to you.
8: Okay, with Bobby Unser in the pits, we have a new leader in Gary Bettenhausen, and we'll be back shortly. Back above the starting line once again, here's turn three and Ron Carroll.
13: And Sid, A.J. Foyt just went by us. A big puff of smoke come out the rear of that engine. I suspect he may have lost that engine. Back to you.
8: Okay, we have everybody standing up here as something is going on, and here's the smoke of Foyt. That's what it's for, and thanks for alerting us to that. As when the crowd stands in front of us, it looks like a wave of water. And Foyt's car has stopped smoking as he rolls into the pit area, probably right in front of Luke Walton, who will pick them up. Right now we have Gary Bettenhausen in the lead in Sunoco McLaren car. Mike Mosley turning into second position in the Vivitar Photo Product Special. In third place, number 48, Jerry Grant. Number 66, Mark Donahue, is fourth. And number 3, Bill Vukovich, has moved into fifth. And Luke hasn't called for it, so we can watch it from up here. And Len Sutton can describe the pit action.
7: Well, they are working in the engine department. And, of course, with all that oil, it's very possibly the turbocharger could be within the engine, too, though, whereby a valve could have dropped or broken. And, of course, pistons, which have been at failures this year in practice, it could be in that area. They are taking care of the car in a fashion as though they will be going back out. As Mike Mosley comes in to make a pit, and with Mike Mosley running second, he's making a very, very important pit stop, the first of the four mandatory here today. A.J. Foyt is still staying on in the pits. They don't seem to be able to correct the problem. Bobby Unser is still working on his car feverishly. Back to you, Sid.
8: North Pitt and Chuck Marlowe.
5: There's a real sentimental favorite, Jimmy Herdeby's car, number 56. He's getting a change on both the front and the rear of this car. They're refueling. Jimmy has been driving an excellent race, running well up into this field, as not too many cars have dropped out so far. The change is on the left front, which is unusual to be seen here. They're using these new pneumatic hammers to drive these wheels on. The car has been fueled. All tires are on, the jacks are down, and Jimmy's going to be moving away, Mike, right now. Back to you, Sid.
8: All right, and again, we're fighting the standings from downstairs. Here's Jimmy Herdeby. He's going back out. Jim, the holdout for the front-engine Roadster, now is a rear-engine car this year for the first time.
7: It would appear that Jimmy Herdeby's could be up into ninth position. Again, we're having to use the scoreboard because we haven't had an official, but it looked like Jimmy's moving up into ninth, which is really good to have him back and running so well.
8: John?
14: On the last lap, I clocked Gary Bettenhausen at 173 miles an hour, Sid. I'm going to check because it seems a little slow, but the field isn't as fast as it was earlier.
8: If you're keeping charts, you'll have to jump around with us because we have not received the 20th lap as yet. I do have the 30th lap, or 75 miles, in the timing and scoring floor. And they say it's a new speed of 179.322 miles an hour. That's his 30 laps, 179.322 miles an hour. Old speed was 163.162 miles an hour. So that is a new record. And the standings then were at 30 laps with 75 miles. And again, last time I'm going to say this so it doesn't become too repetitious and redundant, we'll try to get it for you before we leave the air, but the best we can do is give you what we received downstairs. At number 7, Gary Bettenhausen was first. 98, Mike Mosley second. 66, Mark Donahue was third. Number 48, Jerry Grant was fourth. Number 3, Bill Vukovich fifth. Number 9, Mario Andretti, 6th. Number 5, Lloyd Ruby, 7th. Number 1, Joe Leonard, 8th. Number 56, Jim Herdeby, 9th. And number 4, Al Unser, 10th. A.J. Foyt is out of his race car. We'll be back in a moment. Now stay tuned for the greatest spectacle in racing. Gary Bettenhausen, a man who told me that somebody in that family is going to win this race someday, and they have two more coming up in Merle and Tony Jr., three brothers of the late, and I do say from personal contact, great, Tony Bettenhausen, Gary leading right now. Al Unser is in the pits. Al Unser in the pits, driving his Viceroy Special. Mike Ahern and I made a pact. We would not say today that car was too young to smoke. It's a new car, so I shan't say that, Michael. I certainly hope you won't. Out of the center pit, let's hear from Luke Walton.
15: Jim, there's a lot of activity in the middle pits right now. A.J. Foyt is still here. Finally, after getting a little bit restless, he got out of the car and started talking with his father, who was his chief mechanic, Tony Foyt, A.J. Sr., and Tony is still working on that valve out there in the engine, and A.J. is sitting down on the pit wall. Meanwhile, Al Unser came in, George McNaughty and Dillamotter and Lee Petrovic. The crew for Al gave him a routine pit stop, and he was away in just a matter of a few ticks of the clock. But meanwhile, A.J. is having troubles, as he's had all day at the start, as you remember. And now here's A.J. looking into a tool kit, and they still don't have his car ready for him to get in, although he is apparently ready to get back in, and he is going back into the race. Better take it back, Sid. That's all of it.
8: All right, Luke, we've had Gary Bettenhausen in and out. Now coming in is Mario Andretti, and he's just barely moving. Chuck Marlowe, come in.
4: Yes, he passed me just a moment ago, Sid. He's making no effort at all. The engine shut down completely, and now they're pushing him back. The crew moves in behind the car. They're down in front of you trying to get it back to the pit, Sid.
8: Yes, we can see him. They had two more members of the crew who ran out. He must have been at least a dozen pits from where he should have been, almost ready to stop. The south pit now. Come in, Lou Palmer.
12: The activity has been intense. Coming out right now, out of the pit area, one of the Gulf McLaren cars, Gordon Johncock in the cockpit. A duel getting out of the pits just a few moments ago involving Mark Donohue and Jerry Gratt, as Mark was actually forced up onto the grass between the track itself and our pit area. But both of them made it back out on the track, and a little grass on the wheels of Donohue's car has long since blown away. Pit stop in about 25 seconds for both Jimmy Carruthers and also Mike Hiss down here. And now things begin to settle again. They were routine at about the 40th lap.
8: Thank you, Lou. I just sent Len Sutton down to the timing and scoring floor. And just a moment, Lenny, coming into the pits right now is car number 40, Wally Dallenbach. We haven't had a chance to mention him. I know Art Pollard, listening today in Methodist Hospital, has asked me to keep him up to date on that one. And that's the first action that's really shown coming in the pit area. So we'll tell you what happens there, Arthur, and all the rest of the fans of that particular car. Number 40, the STP oil treatment car, came in the very last moment. Out of the south pit, Lou Palmer.
12: And doesn't it look smoky down here? We have a... it's just reaching me now. A car, the driver is all right. Let's set it in order as I cough through it. Wally Dallenbach is out of the car. It is the STP entry, the 40 car, Art Pollard's ride. He pulled into the pit about his 43rd, 44th lap, came in for what should have been a routine pit stop. They had it fueled up. He was ready to be pushed away, and suddenly, well, we could just begin to see the indication of alcohol vapor in the air around it, and wham, it had ignited. Well, Dallenbach climbed out of the car. He is all right. No scorch on the uniform. Everything seems fine, except the car, I suspect, has been or will be retired from the field itself. We don't know the reason for it. The fumes were most acrid, but they got it out quickly, and we've got no danger situation now at the moment. Dallenbach's anxiously looking over the car, hoping maybe there's something they can do. Seems unlikely. We'll keep you advised. Sid?
8: Thank you, and we said that we would tell Arthur Pollard what was doing with the car, and unfortunately that isn't the greatest news. I hope he doesn't suffer a relapse. We're thinking about you, Art. Now we have lap 40, or 100 miles, and I think that they're getting the information straightened out. We'll probably have to get laps 1, 2, and 4 later, if at all. We've given you 20 and 30, and now 40. And at that time, car number 7, Gary Bettenhausen, was leading. 66, Mark Donohue running second. 48, Jerry Grant third. Number 3, Bill Vukovich fourth. Number 9, Mario Andretti fifth. 98, Mike Mosley sixth. Number 4, Al Unser 7th, 5, Lloyd Ruby 8th, 24, Roy Johncock moving into 9th, and 14, Roger McCluskey 10th. Now let's go through the rest of them. Number 1, Joe Leonard 11th, number 56, Jimmy Herdebees, 12th. Number 52, Sam Sessions, 13th. 23, Mel Kenyon, 14th. Number 60, Mike Hiss, a rookie, 15th. 31, John Mailer, 16th. 34, Sam Posey, 17th. Number 15, Steve Krizaloff, 18th. Number 44, Dick Simon, 19th. Number 95, Carl Williams, 20th. Number 17, Denny Zimmerman, 21st. Number 11, Jimmy Carruthers, 22nd. Number 40, Wally Dombach, 23rd. Number 89, John Martin, 24th. Number 37, Lee Koonsman, 25th. Number 84, George Snyder, 26th. Number 21, Cale Yarborough, 27th. Number 2, A.J. Foyt, 28th. Number 18, Johnny Rutherford, 29th. Number 6, Bobby Unser, running 30th. Number